0: at the World Cup. Halftime, scoreless Panama against Croatia on Fox TV. That's in Toronto. Later tonight, FS1 will add the late game, 10 p.m. Eastern, for Mexico, Colombia against Congo DR. Portugal 5-0 over Uzbekistan. Ghana shocked England, a 0-0 tie. In Major League Baseball, the one-day game is finally over. Houston wins in 11 innings at Toronto, 9-7. In progress, Kansas City ahead at Tampa Bay, 6-1 in the bottom of the fifth inning. Detroit with pitcher Casey Mize on the mound, still leading the New York Yankees 2-1 in the bottom of the fifth. I'm Steve DeSager.
1: One guy is happily divorced. One guy is happily married. One guy gets called daddy by his three beautiful daughters. One guy gets called daddy after a credit card approval. One guy won a state high school basketball championship. One guy only covered a state high school basketball championship. One guy's been inducted into three halls of fame. One guy has only mocked a hall. Does this seem weird to anybody else?
2: Hey, I heard that.
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3: Our number two.
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3: 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We will not, N-O-T, interrupt you. We will not do it. That's right.
4: Maybe.
5: Yay.
4: We'll see.
3: The excitement of the FIFA World Cup is now streaming live on Fox One.
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4: I know you've been experiencing all of it.
3: And don't forget,
6: Rob doesn't miss a game.
4: Don't miss it.
3: I never missed the FIFA World Cup. Don't forget, also check us out on YouTube. Just search Odd Couple FSR. That's right, Odd Couple FSR. And hit that subscribe button. We'll do that. Israel is from Stu Gotts' show.
4: Yes.
3: Is he coming? Yeah, he's down in Miami. And he's covered the Heat for a long time, mm-hmm. So we'll talk to him. Plus, trash talking. So we got a lot to get to.
4: We do. Interested to get his thoughts on this. If this is a good move.
3: Well, we saw him at the Super Bowl, right? Izzy, I've been on shows with him in the past. Mm-hmm. Matter of fact, when we started Saturday, the very first Saturday, First Take. You don't remember that?
4: I don't.
3: It was me, Carrie Champion, Izzy, and Christian Fourier.
4: Yeah.
3: That was us. We did a Saturday show.
4: Okay. Shout out to Carrie.
3: And it was...
4: It ain't a bottle of oil safe around Carrie. You know how you always say, I need baby oil. She know what I'm talking about.
3: Hey, yo! All right.
1: Hold up.
3: I did not know
4: what... You were sitting right there, kid. No, Carrie knew what she's doing.
3: She's all into the lotion?
4: Yeah, just, you know.
3: You got a tissue for
4: me? Black women go make sure them legs are moisturized. But Carrie...
3: There you go. All right, so we got a lot.
7: I'm glad you explained that, because when you said it the first time,
3: I don't know what was going on.
7: There ain't a bottle of lotion around.
4: She know what I meant.
7: Carries it.
4: Just saying, you know, make sure.
8: Oh, lotion, huh?
4: Shining.
3: All right, so we'll do that and much more.
4: It did sound crazy.
3: All right, so the NBA draft, Rob G is upon us.
7: It is. It just, well, technically, it's going to kick off in about 10, 15 minutes, but the NBA draft is tonight. On all the ESPN channels, ABC, ESPN2, ESPN+, ESPN.
3: Is that
7: the
3: because, you put it on one venue, like.
4: Why
7: that's
4: is it
7: how
4: on
7: you
4: everything?
7: Get all of the ratings, Rob.
3: If it's only on one channel, then everybody would watch that channel.
7: Not if they don't got that channel, Rob.
3: Why? They don't have ABC?
7: Not everybody.
4: No, they don't have ESPN. Because that's cable.
3: But ABC
7: or if you're a streaming, you don't have ABC.
3: But I'm just saying, like ESPN and ESPN2, what's the difference? Like, you got
4: to
3: have
4: what
3: cable.
4: What if you were turning? What if your natural inclination is just to go boom, boom, and you turn to ESPN? But it was on ABC, you would miss it. See, but if it's on every channel, that means no matter what I turn to, bam, it's on, and therefore
3: if
4: the
3: you're
4: ratings.
3: Interested in watching it, you will find
4: maybe
3: what
4: I wasn't,
3: channel
4: though. Maybe it was casual. Maybe it was like, oh, shoot, this
3: go ahead,
4: is cool.
3: Rob G.
7: But it is upon us, draft night in the NBA. The Washington Wizards are on the clock, and they have the number one pick in the NBA draft, and their decision comes down to one of, it seems like, four big names. Caleb Wilson, They're calling the next Kevin Garnett out of North Carolina. Cam Boozer, the son of Carlos Boozer, calling him the safest, most analytical, friendly player in the draft.
3: Make sure you get that deal signed, okay? Don't let him like off the deal and then think about coming back to sign.
7: Darren Peterson.
3: I'm just saying.
4: Yeah.
7: Expected to be the top overall pick coming into the season. And through cramping and unavailability.
4: Hey.
7: May or may not make it to go number one overall. And last but not least, BYU sensation A.J. DeBonsa, who moved from Boston, Massachusetts to Salt Lake City because he wanted to play great basketball, allegedly. Or he was paying
3: and
7: a lot
3: of money.
7: And
3: he made a lot of money.
7: But that is
3: why you mad at him.
4: He made all the money.
7: One of those four young men will go first overall.
3: You've never been to Salt Lake City. It's a great place, Rob G.
7: I've been to Salt Lake, right?
3: Have you?
7: I did.
4: Wait, you did? No, a layover don't count.
7: No, I've been there. I went to the Walmart and everything, tried to get a drink. They weren't selling it.
4: Yeah, but, you weren't getting
3: did that. You really?
4: You might have got a couple of wives. Okay. But.
7: Yeah. I seen them in close. I was like, okay. Oh, y'all are out here.
4: Yeah, you can't go there with your wife. She might be there. And we get no ideas either.
3: And we used to, the old Salt Palace was across the street from the main Marriott. And the coaches wouldn't let the players walk across the street. You had to take the team bus. So all... Back then, the writers used to ride on a team bus with the play. Can you believe that?
4: I know that's they probably.
3: We used to fly with them, and we used to be on their bus.
4: I just lost a buzzer beater. I missed the shot or missed two free throws. I got to ride with you, Rob. What made you miss the free throws? Right.
3: I'd be like, did you choke? Oh, I'm sorry.
4: Nah, we'd be rumbling on the back of that bus. You mentioned the Washington Wizards having the number one pick. Well, dang it, as a Washington on this set here, listen, this is what the Wizards have to do. I get Darren Peterson is spectacular. Rob and I talked about him throughout the collegiate season. DeBonsa is spectacular as well. Led the league in scoring as a freshman. I mean, fantastic. I'm going DeBonsa. And I'm going to tell you why. It is half him and half why I can't get with Peterson. Here's my issue, Rob G. Rob G, what have I told you for almost 2 years now as a part of this show? I told both of y'all about Anthony Davis. Right? And his being unavailable. You can never depend on him. His availability is always, I think, and maybe he's already hurt.
3: You mean when he won a championship for the Lakers?
4: Yes.
3: Okay.
4: Eons ago. The man has a nickname. Street clothes.
3: I understand.
4: And he's incredible when he's healthy. But I can't depend on that. And then I got a guy, Trae Young, who has been injured as well. Or who
3: they just gave him $212 million.
4: I know, right? Okay. Which was crazy. We both agreed. That's just too much money. I know you got to get to the $100 million with the cap is, whatever, but my goodness.
3: For everybody who wants baseball to have a floor, remember this is when...
4: That got to pay dudes that should be not making
3: having
4: half
3: a floor,
4: of that.
3: You have to pay people. Remember
4: so,
3: that.
4: So here's my point. Peterson is a heck of a player. And I think he'll be fine in this league. He'll be good in this league for sure. But I can't deal with everything that came with it. If I'm the Wizards, I'm trying to turn the franchise around. I'm trying to tweak this thing and get it going in the right direction. I'm trying to build a culture. And I can't have it where my best player, Anthony Davis, might not play coming off injuries. And at this point in his career with age, not going to be that. I can't have where Trae Young is my leader. And we know he's not a leader. He's not a leader of men. He's not a great guy in the locker room. And then... I'm about to bring in a rookie who doesn't tell his team until 10 minutes before tip-off, I'm hurt, and then plays, but then just checks out of the game, doesn't tell anybody what's going on, and then is good for two games, and then does it again, and inconsistent, and coach doesn't know what to do, what's going on. I don't want more of that on my team when I'm trying to build a culture, I'm trying to head in the right direction. We talked about it moments ago with Ephraim. When you look at a guy like A.J. DeBonsa, locked in, one of those kids who knew exactly where he was going from day one. He has been trained to be a pro, is focused on that, says all the right things, 6'9", led college in scoring. I just like more of that upside for me. I like the size, I like the upside, and I like the stable mind, and I know what I'm getting. And Darren Peterson is going to be a heck of a player, but I can't deal with inconsistency. I can't deal with I'm hurt, I'm not, I don't want to play, I'm not telling you what's going on, I've had some issues, I can't deal with that with a franchise that's struggling. Strong franchises can deal with that because they believe our culture
3: is
4: going to get you
3: right.
4: See,
3: this is where we'll disagree.
4: Well, I know. That's what we do. We the odd couple. So that's where somebody, I am. Give me DeBonsa.
3: If somebody's talented, okay, and you don't know, maybe he'll mature or whatever, I'll never pass up. If he's on the draft board and he's going to be drafted and going to be
4: he
3: playing.
4: He ain't going but one or two.
3: Okay, going to be playing in the NBA, I'm taking the most talented player. I am. Because sometimes, just what you were talking about, that's how the Portland Trailblazers talk themselves out of Michael Jordan. You know, like, and I'm serious because, well, we already have Clyde Drexler, right? So we need to go get a big man. Let's get Sam Bowie. I'm just saying, like, be careful where you're trying to manipulate it. Who is the best talent? And if somebody's playing his position, then we can move him and get something else and get, you know what I mean? Like, if I'm, you got to be real, because if you pass up because you're afraid of him being a little different or whatever, it's about talent. And we know everybody's not going to pan out. People are going to have issues, right? There's no guarantee. Guys who maybe didn't have issues in college, who you think are solid citizens and all that, they wind up not being able to play. And remember, what year was that? 2 years ago when the two French guys were at the top of the draft?
4: Oh, yeah. So, yeah, yep. Yeah. Sar and Richesse.
3: Gesundheit. But neither one of those guys, what was that about? You remember that?
4: Yeah, they were just reaching. Well, the pick, here it is. Your favorite person, Adam Silver, the commission.
7: Best commissioner in sports, right,
4: of
7: Rob?
4: Of all time, he says.
3: Nice.
4: DeBonta.
3: Nice and clean.
4: A.J. DeBonta. It will be a Washington Wizard. So he'll be back on the East Coast where he's from. He got his $7 million, Rob G. Who knows how much more from BYU, from being out there in Utah. And again, I just was saying, for me, first of all, I totally get your point about talent. Don't psych yourself out. The difference is, these dudes were literally 50-50. Like, it was no...
3: No, I'm just saying, be careful.
4: So I get your point.
3: Because you could go ahead and get him, and then Peterson wind up somewhere and be a star, and then you'll be, because you... Like, if you really believe that he's better, then you should draft him. Yeah. That's all I'm saying. Once you're in that zone of they're that close, go for whoever you think is really more grades out as the better player.
4: Yeah, and for me, but also for me is DeBonta, too. I just like he's 6'9 versus Peterson. What is he, 6'4?
7: 6'4.
4: 6'4, yeah. I like that. I like his mental. I like his makeup. Again, I just think he's built for where this league is right now.
3: Does he have makeup on? I think he's got clear skin.
4: He might have a little makeup. You know what I mean? They know they're about to be. Let me tell you, if it was two people in the building who knew they were about to be on TV, it's DeBonta and Peterson knew that.
3: How much makeup do they put on you in the morning?
4: Makeup? Have you seen, bro? You see the chocolatey Godiva? Don't disrespect me like that.
7: They don't put makeup on
2: Blair Underwood.
4: You see this Blair Underwood happening right here?
3: You don't put makeup on?
4: They say, why waste your time in the makeup? They kick me out the makeup room.
3: Oh, look at that.
4: No, I'm just lying. Shout out to my girls, Genesee, Erica,
3: Marissa,
4: Karen.
3: I used to feel
4: Karen,
3: a certain kind of way because they would tell
4: Star,
3: on First Take and on this, Rob, can you get in an hour early in makeup? You know what I mean?
4: You need a whole hour? Well, I'm in that thing. 10:15, we out.
3: Man. And you know what the old one, they said, ESPN, they used to spray you. You ever got sprayed?
4: Oh, they spray you every day.
3: Erica. Hey, yo!
4: Erica's in my face every day.
3: Alex, stop.
4: Hey, damn. I just realized.
6: Spray you, huh?
3: Dang. You got a tissue for me?
7: Alex, you muscle.
6: I didn't say nothing.
4: Man, you know what? Give me the caution button. Give me the caution button.
5: Rob.
3: What?
5: Caution.
3: No, they have like liquid makeup.
4: Yes, yes, literally called spray. They, gotcha. Yes, the spray.
6: Little spritz.
3: You know why? Because of the HDTV sets. You know
4: that's real.
3: You gotta be cleaned up.
4: You better
3: right.
4: get on there.
3: Am
4: get
3: I
4: right.
3: right?
4: Yeah, they be having me looking good. You see me every day. You just turn the TV. I don't know why you don't watch me and support me and love what I do.
3: I'm very happy for you.
4: Look
3: about
4: me in my eye when you talk to me.
3: I talk about like.
6: He never misses your show.
4: Never misses my show.
3: Very happy.
4: Oh shoot, man! But congrats
3: how many
4: to.
3: How years you been anchoring?
4: Eight years.
3: Has it been that long?
4: 8 years, crazy. November 14th, 2018. Our first day on
3: the air. Was that 8 years ago where I met you at your agent's office?
4: Yeah.
3: Do you remember?
4: That was
3: before you got this job.
4: Yep, that was in between the other place and there. And I started my podcast. Rob G, why you ain't tell me to keep doing it? Who knows where I'd have been? I look okay. It was fun. Man, doing my thing, and then I stop. Boy, I tell you, let me put the camera on me.
3: All right.
4: Consistency. Stay with it. Keep doing it, y'all. Don't stop.
3: The NFL got it right. We'll get into that next. It is The Odd Couple. Right here on Fox Sports Radio. Rob Parker, Kelvin Washington. Stick and stay.
6: Especially if you're over 40 and feeling a little lackluster in the US way.
3: No doubt.
4: We got the answer for him, don't we?
3: And guess what? I got to admit to you. When M-Drive first showed up, came along, asked me about, getting involved. I didn't know who they were.
4: I didn't either, tell the truth. But then I started paying attention to what was going on with my body. I had to lock in.
3: Same here. And, you know, after 40, I'm a little, couple of drops after 40. And
4: 40, 50, 60,
3: 70. Energy drops. Weight won't move. The gym stopped giving back what you put in.
4: Facts. And then you think, man, is it me?
3: Not, you know what? It's not you. It's testosterone. You heard what I said?
4: I heard it.
3: Testosterone, that's right. It declines after 40, and it takes everything with it.
4: M-Drive, they are built exactly for what we're talking about. 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
3: No doubt. Here's what got me. A scientist named Gary Kehoe, he built this thing almost 20 years ago after feeling the same change.
4: Big facts. And then we're both, listen, we keep talking about it. We're working on our health. We're trying to get right, trying to get summer. I know summer is here. 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
3: I know. 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It is here.
4: It's going to be gone before you blink.
3: Over a million men use it.
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3: MDrive for men who still show up. Kelvin?
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3: Go get MDrive.
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0: Yo, yo, Fox Sports Radio. The Odd Couple, Rob Parker, Kelvin Washington, on this Trash Talking Tuesday, which is coming up in about 20 minutes or so. 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
1: Here in California, the owner, Heidi Andelman, and the chief operator is Vince Garcia. Thank you for collecting and joining the Odd Couple.
0: Yeah. Heidi and Vince, appreciate you
1: on
0: and
1: your
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0: Our new listeners.
1: Yes, indeed. Very, very happy.
0: Appreciate it. Update real quick, Rob G on the draft. I kind of walked away from it. Carlos Boozer's 4th to Memphis.
2: Yeah, the 3 has gone pretty much in order as we expected. Number one, AJ DeBanta to the Washington Wizards. Number 2, Darren Peterson going 2nd overall to the Utah Jazz.
0: Utah got some talent.
2: Number 3.
1: Only one problem, but I'm not going to say it.
0: You were talking about that talent?
2: Say it on the air, Rob. Just do it one time. And number 3, Cameron Boozer.
1: I'm trying to get affiliates and have people like our show.
0: I'm sorry, yes.
2: The expectation now, number 4 will be Caleb Wilson.
0: Caleb Wilson.
2: Chicago, and then the draft really starts at number 5.
0: All right, there you have it. Now, we can go back to college football. We know we're talking about a lot of these college basketball players. Rob G., a mixture between college football and NFL.
2: Yeah, it's a story we've been following for a long time. We talked about it a little bit yesterday. The Brendan Sorsby saga looks like it's coming to an end because while he tried to avoid punishment from college football, remember they wanted to effectively remove all eligibility because they found out he was betting on his own team there at Indiana, and he bet over $90,000 across 3 seasons of college football. He appealed through the court system, was going to be eligible to play, and then the Big 12 came in and they started suing people, and then by that point it's like, well, no one wants you here, buddy. Go somewhere else. So he decided, I'm going to enter the supplemental draft. Well, today, the NFL says, no, the hell you are not. We are not going to hold a supplemental draft. And they sent him a very strongly worded letter explaining why they weren't going to do it. And they close with this. Even after receiving notice of the NCAA's decision rescinding your college eligibility in May, you sought to avoid the consequences of that determination through litigation rather than accepting responsibility for your actions. And you pursued entry into the NFL only after abandoning those efforts, end quote. You can't sit here in the NFL.
0: And adults keep failing him. Adults keep failing him. And what I mean by that is, Rob G, listen, I will be the first to say, I made mistakes, you made mistakes, he made mistakes. People make mistakes, especially young people.
1: That's why they put erasers on pencils.
0: Facts, right? You make mistakes. But at some point, you have to learn from them. You have to be penalized or punished or be held accountable or responsible. And it seems like every which way, Rob, he keeps ducking it, or they're helping him duck it or avert it. And that's not the way it goes, and you're not helping the young man in the long run. Because, okay, fine, he goes to the NFL, gets a bunch of money, and if you never get to the root of his issue, you never help and heal the problem, then you don't think he's going to have some NFL issues? If the boy was gambling on his own team dozens and dozens of times, Rob.
1: Yeah, but his lawyers and his people did the right thing. The NFL have let a lot of people have done some really bad things play in the National Football League. And so they thought that, no, but this is different because this is messing with their money and the gambling stuff. And then they would come under fire that a known gambler. Mm-hmm. Do you understand what I'm saying? This ain't about a moral high ground that they're like, coming down on this kid because he gambled on. It's because they don't want to mess up what they have. And if they allow a known gambler in, right, mm-hmm. then there's going to be questions that have to be asked. I'm serious.
0: Don't
1: make it like the NFL some, and I'm not talking about you, in right. general, like they're holier than thou and they're on some high ground and morality and they're like, oh, this is wrong because he's no, you're in bed with gambling people. 100%.
0: But the other thing,
1: right,
0: though,
1: I
0: also do think they don't want to set the precedent where we have, that's the one thing that can hurt the NFL. Drunk driving, drugs, selling drugs, doing drugs, domestic violence.
1: Killing people.
0: Killing people, seriously. None of that can hurt the NFL, right? The one thing that can hurt NFL, if you start to have where it is out there, multiple guys are betting on themselves and point shaving and all that. So that's the one thing I think the NFL is like, hold on. We can't have that. He punched a girl in college. Well, okay, cool. He was, you know, selling weed.
1: A pregnant girlfriend down the stairs. Oh,
0: all right,
1: okay.
0: Well, hey, everybody makes mistakes. He's gambling. That's hold up on his own team. So that's why they're doing it. And what I mean by the adults leading him wrong, I'm talking about his whether it be his parents, whether it be his agents, whether it be his coaches, in the sense of, dude, focus on, Rob, this wasn't like, we had a game. I came to your party and we all gambled one time. And you know what I mean? Like, all right, kids, it's something stupid. We had a tattoo party. I wasn't supposed
1: to. Okay. But why shouldn't he feel like, and I'm backing him for this standpoint. The judges agreed. They could have come down on him right then and there. So the judges gave him an opening. Why should he not think that maybe that the NFL, knowing the history and what they've done in the past, I'm just saying, if I'm a lawyer, I would do that.
0: My response would be, gambling hurts the integrity of the game. If fans believe that you are point shaving, betting on yourself, that's one thing. I don't hear my other answer.
1: I agree.
0: And then the other answer, right, is what we talked about, prop bets. The other answer to that is, too, if you want to use example, say Joe Mixon. Well, he punched that girl in college, but then she called him the N-word, and she called him, you know. And then you could say, well, it was just a bad moment. He got red. You could sell yourself on that.
1: Right?
0: It was. But I'm saying you could sell yourself on that. Gambling, what is it, Rob G? 2,900 times? It's crazy.
1: It ain't crazy, though, given where we are in society and how easy it is for kids to gamble. We talked about it before. You used to have to call some bookie, some shady thing in order to do a bet. You used to have to go to Las Vegas.
0: Right.
1: Now I'm on my couch with my phone, and I can bet at no matter what. No?
0: 2,500 is crazy, Rob. Just off the sense of how you would feel as the quarterback of a star player, you'd be like, all right, maybe I'll do one or two, or, you know, hey, I'll do the March Madness a little bit. Betting on your own team hundreds of times?
1: Yeah, because you know what's happening. You know who's not playing. You know who's hurt.
0: I mean, hundreds of bets. Hundreds of bets. I mean, I just think that's crazy. And I think that's why teams will be a little like, but we'll see. But I just feel like at some point, man, you guys got to help the person. Otherwise, he's going to be right back in this in a year or two. All right. On the way, Israel Gutierrez, co-host of Stugatz & Company on Fox Sports Radio.
1: Stugatz.
0: We'll talk to him in just a minute right now. He is Steve DeSager, and he has your update.
3: The NBA draft first round is tonight. Next up at number 5 overall, the LA Clippers. At number 1, the Wizards took BYU's AJ DeBanza. Then Darren Peterson of Kansas went to the Utah Jazz, number 2 overall. At number 3, Memphis selected Cameron Boozer of Duke. Caleb Wilson of North Carolina has just gone to the Chicago Bulls at number 4 overall. The Portland Trailblazers' new head coach is Mike Anori, who is a Minnesota assistant, won WNBA game. It's later tonight, 10 p.m. Eastern, Las Vegas. Host New York. By the way, the NHL is exploring putting another team in Texas with Austin or Houston as possibilities. Edmonton officially hired Mike Babcock as head coach. To the World Cup, 72nd minute, Croatia leading 1-0 over Panama on Fox TV tonight. The late game in an hour and a half will be on FS1 from Mexico. That'll be Colombia against Congo DR. Ghana tied England 0-0 in New England today. Now, England did outshoot them 18-2, had double the possession, but could not score a goal. Portugal got 2 goals, I should say, first half from Cristiano Ronaldo, 5-0 Portugal over Uzbekistan. Trained to push past the pain, not athletes, just people trafficked every day right here in the United States, sometimes by someone they trusted. During the World Cup, help us break the silence. Visit bluecampaign.gov/World Cup to learn more, paid for by the Department of Homeland Security. The NFL decided not to hold a supplemental draft this year, so quarterback Brandon Sorsby will not be in the league this year. The Falcons gave tight end Kyle Pitts a three-year extension worth $36 million guaranteed. NCAA Division I approved a new five-year eligibility model. Athletes in all sports will be given 5 years of eligibility over five seasons. To Major League Baseball, Houston, an 11-inning winner at Toronto 9-7 as Houston hit a three-run homer in the top of the 11th. Kansas City is up 6-1 at Tampa Bay, top of the 8th. What made it a blowout, a key to air from what may be the losing pitcher tonight, Shane McClanahan of the Rays. The New York Yankees enter tonight first in the AL East, two games over the Rays. Yankees holding on 4-3 at Detroit in the bottom of the 6th. Seattle is leading 3-2 at Pittsburgh in the top of the 7th inning. Seattle is first place in the AL West, game and a half over the A's and the Rangers. By the way, Texas Rangers pitcher Jack Leiter is out after ankle surgery. Royal shortstop Bobby Witt Jr. still out tonight with a sprained MCL. Kyle Schwarber of the Phillies scratched from the lineup with back tightness. And after a half-hour rain delay at the start, Dodgers at Minnesota is underway. 1-0 L.A. in the top of the 2nd. Back to you.
0: Steve, thank you. Appreciate it. Odd Couple, Rob and Kelvin on a Trash Talking Tuesday, which, by the way, 877-99 on Fox, 877-99 on Fox. If you want to hop in on Trash Talking Tuesday now, you can do so.
1: And bring it. Come on now, bring it on Trash Talking Tuesday.
0: Oh, there you go. Not able. About three of the calls about to come for you now.
1: They could come for me.
0: Rob G, why they so mean to me in the comments? Speaking of which, I know they're going to be mean to me too. Get some comments ready for us a little bit later on, Rob G.
1: They're always going to be mean to you. It's all right.
0: I know.
1: It means they love you.
0: They do love us. Israel Gutierrez, co-host of Sugats & Company on Fox Sports Radio. And dang it, when I look at him, I get mad because he's walking around here with a 10-pack of abs. What's up, Israel?
4: I'm doing okay. I'm sorry to get you upset. Yeah, I wouldn't say upset. 10. Hey, 10's a big number.
1: Tell him that, hey, he could work out too. You know, it's not like you can't work out if you don't want to, right, Izzy?
4: It's all in your own control. It's what I tell people all the time. It's the only reason I got to that point. I was just like, I just want to see if I can do it. And I did.
1: There you go.
0: All right, thanks for joining us. We appreciate
1: it. Thank you. Thanks for the Have Fitness. But, of course, down there, we know your connection with the Miami Heat and their longstanding. What are people in Miami thinking about this? Are they excited that the player formerly known as Superman is now joining the Heat down there? I don't know what he's called.
0: Greek Freak.
4: That's the Greek Freak, I think. Yeah, that's it. But, yeah. Look, this is what this franchise does. I mean, from the moment Pat Riley got

0: Whether it be even Norm Powell, if he gets signed and trades. And, you know, there's discussions, at least down here, about LeBron James potentially revisiting Miami and trying to win one more down here.
1: Wait a minute.
2: Yeah, people are trying
1: to say
2: that.
1: Come on, you buying that, really?
2: I'm not, but people are trying to say it.
1: Do they got cookies now down there in Miami?
2: Is Pat Riley letting them on the plane?
0: Do you know how many chocolate chip cookies they will have waiting for that man on every single automobile, every single place that he goes if he wants to come back here? It really is up to LeBron. Like, if that is something where Pat Riley is reaching out and, you know, he swallowed his ego, I think, on that note a while back. If it's something LeBron would want to do, yeah, I think he would 100% do it. I was trying to figure out if there's ways they could still get somebody that, you know, may be available on the cheap, if you will, like a Ja Morant, and just make it an absolute super team. Like, they're not done yet. Now, even if they don't get another giant name, even if they just round out the roster with kind of what they have, Wiggins, Davion Mitchell, Pelle Larsen, etc., they're still somewhere in the vicinity of a 50-win team already, because they're defensively going to be great. And anybody who's saying that Giannis can't lead a team to 50 wins is just presuming he's not going to be healthy, which is, look at his resume. He plays, he's only missed, I think, 20 games twice in his career. So, yeah, I think they're going to be very good. They're going to leapfrog teams like, you know, the Cleveland and Orlando and probably Philadelphia, because they're so inconsistent health-wise. So, yeah, they're going to be a really strong team. Are they going to win it all next year? I don't think any of these big players that make these moves win in their first year at the new location, right, unless it's Kevin Garnett and Ray Allen in Boston. Everybody at least takes a year if they're going to win it. So I wouldn't say they're going to win it next year, but they're going to be in the mix.
2: I'm with you on paper, but I just feel like if this were the 90s, I'd be even more with you, where power forwards and bigger guys and centers mattered. My concern, Izzy, is that you got to have, and obviously you mentioned we got to round out the roster, but you got to have a guy who can get, let's use Jalen Brunson, for example. Go close this game. Go get buckets. Go knock down free throws. And Giannis, I don't know if that's it. He's the best version of that now. He's a dominant force for sure. Bam isn't that. So it becomes like, who's creating the shots? Who's kind of that guy? And I just don't see that part of it. That's would be my concern.
0: Well, and it's fair. It's totally fair. I mean, that's exactly what you need, exactly how you described it. However, you know, he did win a championship in 21, and that guy was, what, Chris Middleton? So the point is, you need Giannis first, and then you can get that guy that, if you need to give it to him, another creator. I think they know, they recognize they need another creator right now. They're probably second best in that territory as Davion Mitchell, and he's not much in terms of, you know, an NBA level. So, yeah, I think they need that. I think they'll find that. But, again, even if they don't find that guy this year, yeah, they're not going to win it this year. They will probably be a, you know, second round, maybe even a conference championship team if they find the right combination, and then fill in the gaps the following year. It's just, it's happened every, that's how it happened with Shaq. It's how it happened with LeBron. It's how it, you know, might likely happen with this organization or this time around with Giannis. So we'll see. But I don't think that, you know, nitpicking over who the second or third guy is going to be is really the point right now. The point is, they got back into, you know, whatever you want to call them, the elites, the contenders of the league, and, you know, they're a move or two away from finishing the deal.
1: Any chance Pat Riley steps down and retires, or no?
0: I doubt it at this point, Rob. Like, this is what he does. Like, this is what he wants to accomplish over and over again, and it's super fulfilling for him. And I think he's got another sort of carrot out there now that his old New York Knicks are the reigning champs. Like, he wants to leapfrog them, knock them off, win a championship more recently, and then maybe he can retire. It's always something, right? Whether it was going to be LeBron, whether it was going to be recovering from LeBron's exit, whether it was going to be, you know, grabbing another star like Jimmy and, you know, having the franchise recover, or grabbing this whale and having the franchise again recover for a third time. I don't think that's ever going to go away for him, the desire to keep doing this. And so I think, you know, he'll probably see this through to see what level of a championship contender they become over the next few years. And then, yeah, I could see a retirement because, I mean, at some point you just have to.
2: At some point he's going to be like, I'm sick of the pomade. I just want to chill and just relax and enjoy the fam.
1: Well, they got pomade in gray now, so it's good.
2: Yeah, well, you know, the same thing you be saying to Brew.
1: All right.
2: Izzy, appreciate you, man. Thank you so much.
0: Yeah, my pleasure, guys.
2: He did a good job of selling me on hope. He did. He was Jesse Jackson.
1: Keep Reverend hope alive. Jesse Jackson, yeah, Jr. Okay.
2: Keep hope alive. He kept it alive right there. All right, 877-99 on Fox, 877-99 on Fox. It is now time for traffic.

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0: Oh man, there goes our dude, Sean Phillips, right there. Out there with A Cup. You know, I think that's his nephew, right?
1: Yeah, that's his nephew.
0: Darius A Cup Jr. is drafted 7th to the Kings. We'll keep you updated on that as well. 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It is the way tire buying should be.
1: I got to say this.
0: What's that?
1: I don't like that they have to put on a hat. That's not what basketball players don't wear hats. They should have a jersey.
0: I never thought about that.
1: Team, I'm not going like to lie.
0: I never thought about it.
1: The hats don't make any sense to me.
0: You're messing up my cornrows and my braids. And my
1: I'm just saying. That's me.
0: Well, you know what? Thank you for that. Now, you could have spent that on Trash Talking Tuesday. You could have trashed the
1: NBA. Well, we got too many people. We can't even.
0: All right, you're fine. All right, let's get to it. Trash Talking Tuesday.
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4: It's your teeth, Reggie. I don't know whether to smile at you or kick a field goal, man.
1: All right, here we go. 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Who you trashing, Leon?
5: Hey, folks, I enjoy the show. Been a long-time listener, but Rob Parker, you've been gone for a week, so I got to give it to you.
1: All right.
5: Trashing you, big fella. Everybody knows he's wimpy. Nah, everybody knows he's flimsy. You better tell Stretch Armstrong to get in the weight room this summer and build up. I know you're from Jamaica, Queens. You better get ready to eat a whole lot of crow, matter of fact. Go all the way down Rockaway, hang a right on Baisley, go down to Merrick, and find the fattest pigeon you can cook and eat it. Nixon 5.
0: Oh, shoot. That
1: I can't
0: is
1: say
0: funny.
1: Anything, so
6: everyone knows it's flimsy.
0: Go lift some weights. He called that man flimsy.
1: It's just unbelievable. You know, like, it's such a dated story. Like, we should be talking about the WNBA.
0: Nah.
1: Like, why would you be talking about a finals that happened 3 weeks
0: Emeka
1: ago.
0: Emeka Ogumike did hit a big shot the other night for the Spartans. Like, did you watch that?
1: No, I did not watch that. Let's go to Sean. Sean in Sacramento. You're on the Odd Couple Fox Sports Radio.
6: Who are you trashing, Sean?
7: Yo, my uncle from another mother, cousin Kelby, my brother's behind the board, man. Look, I'm overjoyed because A-Cup coming to sack, but welcome back. Again, I'm trashing you. Brandon Sorsby should have made it to the NFL. Come on, man. That's like handing a heroin addict a needle. My man was up at 2 o'clock in the morning betting Indian cricket games, and you over here trying to make a case for my man in the NFL. The one thing I love about college players getting paid is these washouts will wash themselves out before they make it to the pros. Boo Brandon Sorsby, boo Rob Parker, and boo the poo-poo king.
0: All right.
1: I don't know what show he was listening to. I never made a case for him.
0: It was the way you said it. Yeah,
1: no,
0: you
1: I didn't.
0: Taking it. I know you did, but that's how it sounded.
1: I did not make a case for him. My point was the NFL.
0: They accept anybody.
1: They accept anybody.
0: I got what you were saying,
1: and all of a sudden, they're on some high moral ground. Okay, that's all I'm saying. That's not why they did
0: it. Hey, let's get to the next caller.
1: Sean got me worked up.
0: He does.
1: All right. Anthony in L.A., you're on the Odd Couple Fox Sports Radio. Who you trashing, Anthony?
8: Everyone knows it's Wimby.
6: Everyone knows it's Wimby.
0: Get this smoke, Rob.
8: What's up, Uncle Rob? What's up, Uncle Kelv? All
0: there
8: right.
0: There you go.
8: I had to sneak on here. I'm not really trashing Uncle Rob. Like I said, I just like being on the show. But
1: we appreciate that,
0: for sure.
8: I have a question I think the Odd Couple audience would love to know. Who made the Wimby beat? We know my Uncle Rob Parker was on vocals, but who made the Wimby beat?
1: The Association.
0: That's a real song from the late 60s?
1: Yeah.
0: Early 70s?
8: Is it really?
1: Yeah, it's a group called The Association.
0: And apropos.
1: And the song was Wendy. Wendy. W-I-N-D-Y. Wendy. So,
8: all right. My guess was DJ Alex Tyser.
1: I know everybody's like, where'd that song come? No, that's a real song. Sounds great.
0: Come on, step the game up, Alex. Get some beats out here, son.
1: Thanks for the call.
0: You.
1: Appreciate it. How about Brian in Virginia? You're on the Odd Couple Fox Sports Radio. Who you trashing, Brian?
9: What's up, fellas? Well, first off, I want to trash the guy that was talking about Brandon Swirsby because he is a good quarterback and he's going to go in the draft regardless. But the reason I called in is because of I'm a Boston Celtics fan, and they screwed the pooch, man. I don't know how they lost the trade to the Miami Heat for Giannis when the best person that the Bucks got back for Giannis was Tyler Hero. And the Celtics, I mean, even though Jaylen Brown had one of the best years that you could ever see for
1: Maybe they didn't want to pay him $70 million.
0: Yeah, I think they just want to go young and not pay.
9: It's a lot of money, man. It's a lot of money. But, I mean, you know, if they had Giannis and they made him pick up another big man besides Nemus Keita, they would have been able to, you know, make another shot at the title. And so I'm trashing my favorite team, the Celtics, for blowing that trade.
1: All right, there you go. How about Andrew in Bakersfield, California? You're on the Odd Couple Fox Sports Radio.
6: Who are you trashing, Andrew?
10: Hey, guys. Colin Kaepernick. The U.S. flag represents the Constitution, which has laws similar to the Declaration of Independence. We hold these truths to be self-evident that all men were created equal by God. And so I think it was a contradictory protest, and that's about all I got, because he's taken the laws of freedom to protest the laws of freedom. Check out that old ragged flag by Johnny Cash. Thanks.
0: You gonna tell them like what?
1: Yeah.
0: The national anthem, the second stanza, and all
1: that? No, because they don't sing that anymore.
0: Okay.
1: Okay.
0: I just wanted to, that like sometimes the things that correlate to patriotism,
1: and
0: deep old rooted.
1: You still
0: racism.
1: Have a right. You're protected. That you have the right to do whatever you want to do.
0: However, thank y'all for the calls. We are
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26: First round tonight, next up at number 9, the Dallas Mavericks with a new head coach. At number 1 overall, Washington selected BYU's A.J. DeBanza. Kansas star Darren Peterson went number 2 to the Utah Jazz. Third overall, Memphis selected Duke All-American Cameron Boozer. Caleb Wilson of North Carolina, fourth to Chicago. And the Clippers at number 5 overall selected Keaton Wagler of Illinois. That left Mikael Brown of Louisville to Brooklyn at number 6. The Portland Trailblazers' new head coach is Mike Anori, who is a Minnesota assistant. The NFL decided not to hold a supplemental draft this year, so quarterback Brendan Sorsby will not be in the league this year. In baseball, the Royals lead 12-2 at Tampa Bay, bottom of the ninth. Yankees holding on 4-3 at the Tigers, top of the eighth. Houston won in 11 innings at Toronto, 9-7. World Cup wins for Portugal and Croatia. I'm Steve DeSager.
27: One guy is happily divorced. One guy is happily married. One guy gets called daddy by his 3 beautiful daughters. One guy gets called daddy after a credit card approval. One guy won a state high school basketball championship. One guy only covered a state high school basketball championship. One guy's been inducted into 3 halls of fame. One guy has only mopped a hall. Does this seem weird to anybody else?
28: Crazy.
27: Can this sports writer and this sports fan share a radio show without driving each other crazy? 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

0: number three already on
1: number
0: a
1: three
0: Tuesday?
2: Already. 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
0: No. Some sad faces up there. 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
1: Oh, yeah.
0: Lot to get to, Rob G. Let's go. Let's do a little Becky Hammon news here.
3: Well, before we get to that, Rob, the NBA draft is going on right now.
1: I was about to say, you might want to
3: update that.
0: Here's an update. I thought Steve DeSago just did that 2 minutes ago.
3: But, you know, not every listener gets the updates.
0: Okay.
3: You know, we got to let them know. So the NBA draft is going on right now. The first four in order, we all expected AJ to bounce to number one, Derrick Peterson number two to Utah, number three, Cam Boozer to Memphis, number four, Caleb Wilson to Chicago Bulls. And then there was a run on point guards. We'll look it up on your website if you want to find out. We have our first surprise of the draft, though.
1: Mm-hmm.
3: At the ninth overall pick, the Dallas Mavericks, home of Cooper Flagg and new head coach Dusty May from the University of Michigan, decided not to take Michigan Wolverine center Adey Mara. Everyone expected he'd be the guy. He's the highest rated prospect coming out of Michigan. And instead took his Wolverine counterpart, none other then Morez Johnson Jr., 6'9", 250, bowling ball with knives attached to his shoulders, making him potentially the center of the future there in Dallas.
1: I like the pick. I just thought they have the same, you know, with Likely and Gafford over there. I think somebody's about to be on the move. Gafford, Likely, one of them is about to be gone because he looks like have a much more of a higher ceiling than those two. So I expect him to be gone. But that was interesting. He went before the other two Michigan, three Michigan prospects. That was supposed to be, you know, rated better than him or at least had more
0: college
1: success.
0: Different from the NBA, though.
1: Oh, yeah. When they see that body, look at that man. 6'9", 250, jump out the gym, blocking shots. Yeah. Look at Dusty May. Like, yeah.
3: Any issue with the insider trading going on there with Dusty May?
0: What insider trading?
1: He's a Maverick now. And that was his guy in Michigan.
3: That's his guy in Michigan.
1: He was about
0: was
1: to
0: he
1: get
0: available?
1: One of them.
3: Yeah, he was.
0: All right. I mean, you're making it like he wasn't available and he
1: y'all had a
0: straight,
1: chance.
0: Right?
2: This is what we do at MLBbro.com. What's the problem?
1: What's the problem? Yeah, they available.
0: I just don't get it. You're available.
2: A little nepotism, Rob. You like nepotism in the NBA? Yeah.
0: They're not related.
1: Get your nepi on.
0: They're not
1: get
0: related.
1: Get your nepi on.
0: They're not related. How's that nepotism?
1: Tons of nepi. Yeah, no, good job.
0: If you want to say cronyism or when you hire
1: you
0: your friends,
1: the ism. We've been talking about all the isms.
0: But ain't
1: today,
0: no,
1: by
0: ain't
1: the way.
0: No nepotism.
1: We covered all the isms. Whatever.
3: We'll be updating all the isms and the NBA draft as it continues to unfold here the next hour of the show.
1: Three quarters of this place is all from you. Your cronyism.
0: What are you talking about?
1: What do you mean? What am I talking about? Huh? Thank you, Steve DeSager. He already smiled. You know Steve's
3: Steve.
1: Smiling is real. Three quarters of the people here. Kelvin, I got to say, who am I, Rob G? Hey, what's up? The Odd Couple, TV things up there. Okay, Kelvin, real quick, I got to say something. You know, my mentee, Ryan, is getting married. And he was in my class. He was one of my first students. And I just love him, and he means so much, and I'm just honored. It was truly an honor to be at his wedding and meet his family. And they were so happy to meet me and what I mean to him. And, you know, it was great to be there with my other mentee, Ian, who was there. And, you know, Martin was my plus one. So it was just a mentee fest, and they're all here hired, too. You done with that?
0: I don't hire anybody here at Fox Sports Radio.
1: I don't know. Are you putting a gun to Scott and Don?
0: People get here on their own merit. I don't have any power or control.
1: I'm convinced you're putting that in your contract.
0: This is the state.
1: I get six mentees a year, Rob.
0: This network is about Dan Patrick and Colin Cowherd. I'm a peon on this network compared to those guys.
3: No, they got their studios. They got one in Medford. They got the one in L.A. But here in Sherman Oaks, this is Rob Parker territory.
0: Whatever.
3: Hey, Scott. This is my domain.
1: hey, Scott, real quick. I got a great... Oh, this guy, what a hard worker. Just one of my best persons.
0: Why are you guys acting like I really have control over who they hire?
1: Hey, Scott. I got this kid. He's just amazing, hard worker.
3: You know what's crazy is when we get back really deep into the NBA draft at the bottom of the hour... Brandon Deutsch, also a student of USC from Rob Parker.
0: No, he's not. I didn't even know Brandon at USC.
1: Hi, Mr. Parker. I was so wanting to be in your class, I just couldn't fit in my schedule. Hired!
3: Rob's menteeism is so vast that his original mentee, Martin Weiss, got another mentee in, Brandon Deutsch. And now it's all building out. It's like the Belichick coaching tree.
1: What in the 6 degrees of Kevin Bacon Rob Parker is going on up in here, Steve?
0: Why are you bringing Steve?
1: Because when I get Steve to laugh, I know it's real.
3: All right, let's get back to sports. Shout out to Rob Parker, man.
1: Stop choosing your isms. I don't like nepotism, but I like cronyism.
0: That's not cronyism. I'm not hiring anybody.
1: I ain't heard you stutter this much in 2 years.
0: I have not hired anybody here at Fox Sports Radio.
3: Yes, he does. See, what's interesting is that if you're a certain skin color, you go to MLB Bro.
0: Okay.
3: But if you're the other color, you go to Fox Sports
1: Alex
3: Radio.
1: Alex still
3: he's
1: mad about
3: cover
1: that.
3: Covering all the bases.
4: Still haven't got an interview.
1: Alex looked like he might have a little, 10%.
4: I've been outside every day.
1: I ain't gonna lie. Alex, you never did your 23andMe. You might have a little West African opinion.
4: I'm saying.
0: Alex, go to the staff page on MLB Bro.
4: Okay.
0: All right.
4: I just want a little box.
0: I have
4: box.
0: A diversified workforce.
4: I just want a little box. Not even a big box. Just a little box.
1: The best part about it, you better not scream that. You know we're a national show. Don't scream that too loud. The way they're doing DEI right now, they might be mad you're diversifying it. How dare you?
0: That's right.
1: All right, let's get back. I can keep going. You better switch this, Rob G.
3: Let's get back to the big topic at hand. As you all know, my New York Knicks. Our New York Knicks, the official team of the Odd Couple, are the newly minted NBA champions. Jalen Brunson, Finals MVP, had a 45-piece there in the Game 5 clincher.
0: Why are you regurgitating something that happened 3 weeks ago?
3: So I just want to let you know that's what happened.
1: It's 3 weeks
3: ago. The reason why it was a big deal is because Becky Hammon, you'll recall a few years ago, said the Knicks will never win an NBA championship with the 6'2 and under point guard. It never happened. Allen Iverson couldn't do it. Steve Nash couldn't do it. He's not a 1A player. So now that they are officially NBA champions, and Jalen Brunson is a Finals MVP, Becky Hammon finally broke her silence to a small group of reporters on Tuesday. And here's what she said, quote, "Jalen, all he did was prove history wrong. He proves he's an outlier. So you can put his name next to Steph Curry and Isaiah Thomas, and I thought he played brilliantly, especially down the stretch. I mean, he was that 1A dude. But apologize? I'm never going to apologize for having an opinion. That's what ESPN pays me for."
0: Mm. I'm with Becky with the good hair.
1: Hey, yo. You are stupid.
0: I'm with Becky. She didn't have to apologize. It's so silly, everybody. Oh, make Stephen A. apologize. Make Becky Hammon apologize. Apologize for what? When we're right on something, do they come back and go,
1: they don't give us a cookie.
0: Thank you. Ain't no cookie coming this way when you're right. So why in the world do you need to apologize? You won whatever. It was somebody's opinion, and that's what she said. She's right on the money. She's paid for her opinion. If we were right on everything, we wouldn't be doing a damn radio show. We'd be living in Las Vegas, making millions of dollars if we picked everything right. Come on. All you are Knicks fans. You're going to apologize. You didn't Knicks can win. All that. You Knicks fans, y'all been saying they were going to win the last 20 years, the last 53 years. This is our year. I worked in Detroit.
1: Hey, whoa.
0: What they say to Lions every freaking year? Oh, they got Matt Miller now. Now they got a real football guy in charge of the franchise. Oh, they got Steve Mariucci. Oh, they got Rod Marinelli. He a old ball coach.
1: Okay, you made your point.
0: I heard everybody. And ain't nobody ever came to me and said, Rob, you know, you've been right for the last 25 years. Where's my cookie?
5: when I said the Lions wouldn't make the playoffs after being the top team in the NFC, did Dan Campbell pick up the phone, come on the show, and go, you know what, Rob? Unbelievable. You said we lost our two coordinators and we wouldn't make the playoffs. I'm going to tip my cap to you. Does that ever happen?
1: No, it never happens.
5: So, Becky Hammon, thank you for standing your ground and not kowtowing and bending for people who want you to somehow apologize. It's so ridiculous, Kelvin.
1: Well, it's ridiculous for multiple reasons. You hit on a few of them. The other side of this is, so if we've had, what, 75, 80 years of the NBA, and it's only happened now, what, three times?
5: Right.
1: I think the math is in her favor, or in the favor of small guys don't win it if they lead the team. Now, Jalen Brunson, I picked him. I thought they could get it done. Credit to him. But the idea that all of a sudden it completely changed the narrative, we have to start to see things happen a couple of times, two, three times, for it to be a pattern, Rob. You know what I mean? Where, okay, now we see this can be done routinely and regularly. Otherwise, it's called an anomaly. When something happens,
5: an outlier, frequently an outlier anomaly.
1: And so, again, I it ain't like I'm 6'8". I would love for smaller guys to win it all the time, but it just doesn't happen that often.
5: And can I give you one other thing?
1: Yeah.
5: Okay. The first two games, it was about Cat and what he was able to do. And Brunson missed the shot in game four, and OG tipped it in. If that tipping doesn't go in, you don't have that same conversation. It would have been a 2-2 series going back to San Antonio. All I'm saying is, and I'm not taking anything away from how he played, but let's not get crazy, okay? Like he was very inefficient.
1: I'm not going to let you have that, though, right?
5: He was very inefficient.
1: Game four and five, the man was cooking.
5: Not game 30, four. He missed the shot,
1: but he had 35 points,
5: it doesn't matter. If OG doesn't chip it in, none of that matters.
1: It does, now you have another game where he's cooking.
5: Let's say they win game five and he's 45 pieces.
1: And if he wins game six, now you might have three games in a row he's been putting up 30 pieces.
5: I was with you.
1: There you go. That's why we did Odd Couple. Right there. Then you had to become a habitual line stepper. He absolutely was balling game four and game five. I'm not going to let you consider it disrespectful.
5: He missed the game-winning shot. And, if that bounced anywhere else, people wouldn't be that. They would be like, oh,
1: well, the hand of God was with OG. And it went in, and they won. And they won in five, and Jalen Brunson balled out. But that actually, the point, he did his thing. But my point is, again, Becky made an opinion. She shouldn't have to apologize in the sense that that's what she thought. He won. Credit to him. But in theory, if we're taking, what, 80 championships or give or take in the NBA, we haven't had a bunch of small guys lead a team. We've gotten close. We had a couple of, right there. Allen Iverson made it to the finals. And we had some other guys who've gotten close. But, Chris Paul got there with the Suns, what have you. He wasn't the best player in the team at that point. But they haven't done it at a high rate. And so, therefore, her point is kind of still proven just because you'd added one more to the list of, what, three now? So, yeah, if I'm Becky, she's standing on business. I give her respect for that.
5: Me too. 877.
1: Becky gangster too.
5: 99 on Fox. And should Becky Hammon.
1: You going to say with the good hair?
5: With the good hair. Or yours truly, Rob Parker. How'd this get in here? Have to apologize for doubting Jalen Brunson. Hey, Rob G, you know what? It's unbelievable.
1: Why you gonna be mad at that man giving you the tease?
5: You have something else to put my name in this tease with Becky Hammon.
3: You gotta apologize, Rob. F him.
1: I mean, you did say they wasn't gonna win another game, Rob.
5: We'll continue that conversation next with you. 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Rob Parker, Kelvin Washington, and you know what you need to do. Stick and stay.
4: Unless you Becky Hammon with the bad hair in the US of A.
5: Hey, I'll tell you what. Kelvin, when M Drive first came to me, I'll be honest. I asked them, could they wash my hair? And they were like, no.
1: We can do some other things. We ain't doing that.
5: I never heard of them, though, to be honest.
1: No, I never heard of them either. We're telling the truth. But then I started to pay attention to what was going on with my body.
5: That's right. Same here. And you know what? After 40, energy drops. For weight sure. won't move. The gym stops. Giving back what you put in.
1: And then at that point, Rob, you start to look in the mirror and like, dang, is it me?
5: No, it's not you. It's testosterone. You heard me?
1: I did.
5: Testosterone. That's what it is. It declines after 40, and it takes everything with it.
1: So M-Drive is built for exactly what we're talking about right now. In the morning, pop, pop, take a couple of capsules, and with clinically tested ingredients that support healthy testosterone, energy, and metabolism.
5: And here's what got me. A scientist named Gary Kehoe built this thing almost 20 years ago, you hear me, for himself, after feeling the same change.
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0: called in on that. Brandon Deutsch getting ready to join us here a little bit. Our own Rob hired him. And if you missed any of today's show, by the way, just
1: you guys are crazy.
0: Roll with it, Rob. Just own it. You know what I mean? Embrace it.
1: You guys got that are mad kind of, because kind of I try to help people. And I get like vilified for helping people.
0: No, we just want you to be okay when other people help people and get jobs.
1: Who?
0: In the NFL or their sons on the
1: NBA
0: team.
1: No. Because I'm not going.
0: Don't put
1: that.
0: A limit.
1: That's nepotism. If I had a kid and he was working here, then you could call me a hypocrite. I don't have a kid.
0: He'd be working here, though.
1: No, he wouldn't.
0: Yes.
1: He would be at that bad 97-1, the Fan.
0: Oh, shoot.
1: Oh, I'm sorry. I'm sorry.
0: I'm Mia. With that being said,
2: he ain't making it 6 years.
0: He ain't gonna make it six.
1: No,
0: years.
1: Five.
0: Five more.
1: And starting September,
3: Rob,
1: be less.
3: Caution. Yeah.
0: Well, if you missed any of today's show, be sure to catch the podcast. Just search The Odd Couple wherever you get your podcast. Please follow it. Rate it 5 stars. Provide a review. All that good stuff. We appreciate it. Hit us up. Rob G will have the best of version and a full version once we get done with the talking. Rob G, you want to update the draft or where we at?
2: I mean, just the run of Michigan guys. Yaxel Lindenborg went number 11 to the Golden State Warriors.
0: That's
2: and the big
0: pick
2: number 12, Adai Mara, the 7'4" center, OKC. Because, you know, Chet Holmgren couldn't handle Victor Wembanyama.
0: Nah, set.
2: So we got to get another 7'4" guy. So, yeah. Good pick for them.
0: Set. You know, I don't call him Chet no more. He ain't got no heart.
1: All right, here we go. Let's go. Trucker Don in Boston.
4: Two.
1: You're in the Odd Couple. Fox Sports Radio. What's up, Don? How are you?
4: What's going on, guys? Thanks for taking my call. Good show, as usual.
1: Thank you, buddy. Thank you.
4: I just called with a little truck driver-tism for you. I am just glad Becky Hammon didn't apologize. Kelvin, I'll talk to you, because if she had apologized, you realize the bad joke that Rob Parker would have made would have been she had egg on her face. It would have been ham and egg, and she'd have been toast.
1: Very nice.
0: Oh, man. Well done. Well done.
1: Trucker Don. Very good.
0: He's been listening to this show.
1: Trucker Don, when I get my sitcom, I'm going to have you as a writer. That was very good.
0: Was well done.
4: That was good, guys. Thanks a lot. All right, have a good one now.
1: Where are you?
4: Oh, I'm crossing Kentucky right now, heading through Nashville soon.
0: All right, man. You be safe out there in the road. All right, shout out to Trucker Don.
1: Jeremy in Long Beach, California. You're on the Odd Couple Fox Sports Radio. What's up, Jeremy?
5: Rob Parker. Thank you. And thank you, Rob G, for taking the call. My goodness, man. You over here talking about Becky Hammon shouldn't apologize. Maybe she shouldn't apologize. But man, oh man, she was wrong. Duke, you guys don't give it to these other guys that are like 6'3 and under. That's what a small guard is, right? What is it? What's the criteria of leading your team? Tony Parker led his team.
1: No, he wasn't the main guy. No. That's what Tony Parker was.
5: It's Trash Talking Tuesday, Rob. Let me get
1: No, it's not. We passed that. Go ahead.
5: Tony Parker led the team and was the finals MVP. What, in 07? And Chauncey Billups was the best player on his team in 04, 6'3 and under. So, yes, it's few and far in between, but these guys were undersized guards at the point guard position that led their team and were the best player on that team at that time.
0: See, here's the problem.
5: David Brunson, there's
1: other things. There you go. Go ahead.
0: Here's the problem.
1: Guys, thanks for the call. Appreciate it.
0: I get the sentiment, and you know me and you both love that 04 Piston team. We spent time with them. You know that.
1: I covered the whole thing.
0: Yep. The problem is you say best player, and I love Chauncey, one of my favorites ever. But you would argue, many said the best talent on that team was who? Rasheed. He was the best player. Chauncey made all the big shots, I give you that. And you could argue, if you watch many games as I did and you did, Ben Wallace, several times over, would be the best player on the court. And I don't give a dang if LeBron was on the court or Shaq. So the point being, that was an ensemble, not a singularly kind of
1: 100%.
0: Led team. And the same thing with the Tony Parker. Because you could argue Manu was really their best player for some of those years. And obviously Tim Duncan was for the bulk of it.
1: 70%. Tim Duncan's on that team. You want to say that like, he had nothing to do with it? Oh, yeah, it was only Tony Parker.
0: 07 was still Tim Duncan. Let's be clear. 07, Tim Duncan was the best player on that team. Let's hold on. Hold up. I'll give you about 3 years later, I might give you that.
1: All right, Leo in New York City. Here we go. He's here to bash me. Let me hear Leo. What you got? You're on the Odd Couple.
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7: Well, if the last 2 days of action here at the World Cup has taught us anything, it's that the stars came to play with Lionel Messi, Kylian Mbappe, Erling Haaland, and Cristiano Ronaldo all netting braces to lead their respective countries to victory all within the last 2 days. There's so much to discuss here, and we have two teams tonight looking to find that star to do everything they can to secure their spot in the round of 32 to cap off just what has been a dream last 30 hours or so for the soccer fan. Welcome into the 2026 FIFA World Cup on iHeartRadio. My name's Anderson Hurst. I'm joined by former Sounders captain and current Sounders play-by-play voice, Danny Jackson, as we take you all the way to kickoff in Guadalajara between Colombia and the Democratic Republic of Congo. But before we preview this match, let's quickly take a look at the earlier games today and maybe even the last couple days, starting with Portugal as they answer some big questions with their 4-0 win versus Uzbekistan to get their first win of the tournament.
8: Well, of course, Cristiano Ronaldo has been sitting in the shadow, so to speak, in terms of the stories. It's been somewhat negative coming out of that first game for Portugal. They didn't get the result they wanted, disappointing draw, but coming into this game, they had to get that monkey off their back. They had to get some goals. They have a golden generation of player. The question was, is Cristiano Ronaldo, is he a negative for this team? Is he a distraction? Is he playing at the level of, say, a Messi's playing in his late 30s? Cristiano now, of course, a couple of years older than Messi in his early 40s. But today, he got his goals. There were two great finishes, typical of the quality that he brings to the field. And obviously, the rest of the players, you could see by the way that they celebrated, the players around him weren't listening to the noise and the negativity around, should Cristiano Ronaldo start or not? Are there too many players playing within themselves because he's on the field? I think the answer today was categorically no, because they are supporting their teammate. They scored great goals. They scored plentiful for their fans.
7: Yeah.
8: And they quieted the story.
7: And then the second game of the day, England surprisingly can't crack the Ghanaian defense as the matchup ends 0-0.
8: It was disappointing for England. They came into the game expecting to win, of course, but we knew that Ghana would come in off the back of an important win, last-minute win in their first game. They would come in, they'll be disciplined. Carlos Queiroz has coached in many World Cups, plays in this disciplined, structured format defensively. And England really didn't have an answer to that until the final 5-10 minutes where they had a flurry of chances. Harry Kane really should have scored. We said it before.
7: Yeah.
8: You bet your mortgage on a Harry Kane from 7 yards putting the ball in the back net. He missed it. He skied it. And then there's a couple of talking points as well. Should they have had a penalty, Ghana, on the breakaway? Should Pickford maybe have got a yellow or maybe a red by taking the player out top of the 18-yard box? So England's, I would say it was a disappointing draw, a disappointing result, not what was expected, but it sets themselves up very well for this final game. And for Ghana, they certainly are in a position now to make those the knockout round in either the second, first even, or the third position. Panama, by the way, that result, the 1-0 loss to Croatia, sets up England even better. That was actually a great result for England because Panama will not play as disciplined. They'll want to showcase and have some fun and go out with a bang and try to perform well on the biggest stage. They won't be maybe as disciplined as they would if they had something to play for. They were eliminated from contention today because of that loss. That helps the English.
7: Yeah, well, if the Portuguese answered some questions with their performance, maybe there was some more being asked of England after this performance than after the first matchup.
8: There always will be. The British press, they always like to question every single decision, whether it's selection from Thomas Tuchel, should Gordon have started again his second game in a row? His performance would warrant that he shouldn't start the third game. I think Rashford came on with 10 minutes or so to go, looked very lively, whipped in some great balls. Of course, scored coming off the bench in that first game against Croatia. So, you know, it's Saka on the right-hand side. Is he going to be fit to play? He's been playing off the bench so far. He would be a natural starter. And I think the back four still looked a little vulnerable at times. I think Jed Spence didn't necessarily play his best game. I think there'll be some changes in the back line potentially again. That's the big question. Can England play well defensively. That's the way you win tournaments, is to be solid at the back. They've got the goal scorers up front, but it looks susceptible at times on that counter.
7: Yeah, let's take a look at our standings after those games earlier today to see how it sets up for the two teams playing this evening. And it's brought to you by the Home Depot. 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The

0: to be a 4-3-3-ish formation. You got Vargas in goal, Mojica, Lukumi, Davinson, Sanchez, and Munoz kind of round out your back four. The midfield three of Arias, Lorma, and Puerta. And then the attacking three of Lucho Diaz on the left. Looks like James Rodriguez maybe on the right, may float in the middle a little bit with Luis Suarez playing in the striker position. What are the Congo throwing out there against the Colombians, Danny Jackson?
1: Head coach Sebastian De Sabri never played professional soccer, has always lived in that coaching world across the continent of Africa. He's going to put a strong back line of five and a three and then a two. We'll probably go to a more 5-4-1 in the end. But it's Mbassé in goal. Wan-Bissaka, the West Ham man, right back, is going to play on that right-hand side. And Mbemba, Twanzebe, another Man United product, now playing at Burnley. Capoeira and Masuku on that left-hand side. Mukau, Mutusami, and Mayembe is your midfield three. And then the Newcastle man, Wiso, scored that fantastic goal in the last game. And then Bakumbu is also playing up front.
0: Yeah, there's just so much to discuss with this one. Will Colombia kind of come out and really kind of look to take advantage of an opening? Will the Congo get another point, maybe even more at this World Cup? Let's discuss it a little bit more as we kind of preview the two sides on this one, including your players to watch. All coming up next, you're listening to the 2026 FIFA World Cup on iHeartRadio.
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0: Welcome back to IR Radio's coverage of the 2026 FIFA World Cup. My name is Anderson Hurst, joined by Danny Jackson as we take you all the way to kickoff in Guadalajara between Colombia and the Congo. Colombia looking to build off of their win versus Uzbekistan in their first game. The Congo looking to maybe look for yet another historic result. They got their first goal, their first point in their last matchup versus Portugal, and possibly looking for their first win today against Colombia.
1: There's just magical stories all across this World Cup, whether it's Curaçao, Haiti playing so well against Scotland in that first game, kind of surpassed expectations. And then, of course, the Congo playing in their second World Cup, their last World Cup, going all the way back to 1974 when the country was actually named Zaire. We were just looking at a clip. There was a memory when I was driving to the studio that I remember watching a video of when Zaire at the time were defending a free kick against top of the box against Brazil, who just won the World Cup.
0: Right, right.
1: And the wall's in place. The referee blows his whistle, and some Zaire defender comes off the wall and just smashes the ball up the field. Gets a yellow card. The Brazilian players are looking at him like, what's going on here? So I didn't quite understand that the whistle wasn't to start the play, and he had free reign to clear the ball. So it was just a fascinating way that that country, the game of soccer, has evolved on a global basis. They come in, of course, all to play for. They have some big time players who've got Premier League experience, of course, as well, with Newcastle United and Brentford and the like. And of course, Bissaka is a former Man United manager, mentioned, playing for West Ham, Burnley man in Twanzabi as well. So they found that heritage through, obviously, birth, through family heritage, where they've managed to pull players together and put a really competitive team together. And their qualifying was fascinating. They beat Cameroon and Nigeria in the final qualifications coming out of Africa in the pens. And they actually played at this stadium back in March against Jamaica in the final playoff game to get into the World Cup. So they played here, where they'll play tonight in Guadalajara.
0: Pretty cool.
1: To get into the World Cup. So fascinating story, incredible portrayal again of resilience of a country, keeps coming back, they keep trying, and now they've qualified for their first World Cup since 1974.
0: Yeah, and it's weird because I think going into everything, especially that first matchup against Portugal, they were looked at as the Cinderella story. But if you look at the squad, I think it's a little bit underrated in terms of, you know, where these players are playing their club football. I mean, you got Wissa, who's playing for one of the best teams in England in Newcastle. Cedric Bakambu is playing in La Liga for Real Betis. I mean, you just mentioned Wan-Bissaka as well. Has had a very good career in the Premier League. Chancel Mbemba, that's a really good kind of solid back line, a couple good midfielders, and you had some attacking talent as well. So maybe we're kind of, I don't want to say overlooking them in a sense, but I think they're better than what maybe the story has told to this point.
1: I think it comes for them, and it showed itself in the first game that they will defend deep, they'll defend discipline, very much like we've seen other teams play even today with Ghana against England, and other teams have seen Colombia, as they did against Uzbekistan, will have much of the ball. And that's why James Rodriguez will be able to dominate. He looked sharp in the 65 minutes or so that he played. The expectation is that he'll have about that between 60 and 70 minutes, maybe to unlock the defense. He'll have a lot of the ball again today. He'll play alongside Luis Diaz, one of the most exciting attacking players in the World Cup, for sure. But I think for the Congo, it's a matter of, can you break out quickly and use that athleticism in the counterattack and then take advantage of set pieces and deliveries from the outside?
0: What about the Colombian side? Because it feels like they were a little slow to get going against Uzbekistan, but finally kind of broke out in that second half. Luis Diaz proved his quality playing for Bayern Munich, obviously. James Rodriguez kind of still doing it at age 34. What are kind of the expectations, the level that Colombia can get to at this point?
1: The question was for Rodriguez, are they reflecting on things that have happened in the past, and can he do it again? He, of course, came into MLS to get match sharp, played about 4 months with Minnesota, left for camp prior to the World Cup, and we'll see what he does coming out of this World Cup. At 34 years old, won the Golden Ball in 2014, 6 goals in that World Cup, really projected himself forward, got his move to Real Madrid, and then he played time at Bayern Munich, of course, as well, and he's been jumping around leagues and countries over the last 5 or 6 years, but I think this is a chance for him to have that final swan song. It is the end of an era with Rodriguez, but those young players coming out behind, like the Diaz, as you mentioned, are players who are willing to take the baton and run with it. The question is, are they going to be given license to do that? The interesting thing is, Colombia have scored in 10 consecutive World Cup matches. That's tied for Argentina for the longest streak. So they definitely can score goals. They've shown against Uzbekistan they can unlock a stubborn back line, a stubborn structured defense that was set up by Cannavaro, of course, the 2006 World Cup winning captain for Italy, who's now coaching Uzbekistan. So they have the confidence. They're playing in Mexico for the second time. First game was Mexico City. This one in Guadalajara, home of Chivas Guadalajara. So it'll be a fascinating of a team that will be waiting for the opportunity to strike and be patient. That's what the Congo have to be. They have to be disciplined. They have to be patient. And then Colombia, in the same way, have to be disciplined, have to be patient with the ball, whereas the Congo most likely will play much of the game without the ball. Against Portugal, they had 25% possession, but still outshot an incredible Portuguese team 8-7. Pretty impressive step.
0: Yeah, I mean, it's all about efficiency, right? And I think Colombia, with their squad, it's a kind of a mixture of the veterans that are kind of still around from that previous regime and the younger guys like the Lucho Diaz and a couple other people as well. So I think it's kind of an interesting look for the Colombians. They just, they've yet to really prove it with this specific group that they can do it at this stage. This is a big one for them today to kind of really kind of show the world that they're still mean business. They're still one of the best teams from South America and they can, you know, really be a tough out in this tournament. With that, let's get our players to watch. Brought to you by Fox One. The excitement of the FIFA World Cup is now streaming live on Fox One, the official English streaming platform to catch every unforgettable moment. Fox One brings the action straight to your screen so you never miss a goal. Download Fox One and experience the FIFA World Cup live. Danny, who are you going with today?
1: Well, I'm going to stick with the Congo. I gave the starting lineup, so I'm going to go with Wissa, their forward from Newcastle United, as you mentioned. He had an incredible career for four or five seasons with Brentford, 137 games played in the Premier League, 45 goals for that club before his big move to Newcastle, where it's been a bit of a stop-start season for him. He played in 19 games, suffered a few from selection issues coming out with Eddie Howe, and maybe not really trusting him in the second part of the season, injuries as well. One goal in his season last year, his first season with Newcastle. Always takes time to bed in, especially such a big club like Newcastle with such big expectations. But he did score the equalizer versus Portugal. His pace and finishing ability on the break is something that can unlock an opportunity for the Congo to score a goal.
0: Yeah, I'm going to go with the Colombian side of things. And, you know, we talked about Luis Diaz. We talked about James Rodriguez. Those are going to be the two guys kind of creating chances for the Colombians. But someone like Luis Suarez, that's still kind of a question mark for them. He plays for Sporting. He's 28 years old. Kind of that in-between phase where he's still in his prime, but maybe not a part of the really young up-and-coming generation that Colombians have really yet to see with him. There's a lot of question marks with that number nine position for a while. It was occupied by John Duran, a former MLS player, obviously, but he's kind of stepped into that role, and you know what you're going to get from those other two creative forces, and you're still going to get some goal scoring from there as well. But if the Colombians are really going to be that team that other countries around this World Cup fear to face, they're going to need their number nine to kind of deliver. And I think today especially is a good opportunity for him, playing against the back five. You're going to need your striker to kind of be a nuisance, occupy one of the center backs, and then get on the ends of crosses as well. So I think Luis Suarez is a good option in terms of, you know, someone that can break out for this Colombian side.
1: Yeah, four goals in a qualifier in 2026 against Venezuela. So yeah, a man that can score. We've talked about for countries to go far, the US are now finding that with Balogun, a number nine who can play in the channels, who can score goals. England, of course, have it. The big countries do have a big number nine that can score goals. The question has been around teams like Colombia, teams like the Dutch and the Netherlands. Do they have a number nine that can score goals in tight games and can nick it, whether it's inside the 18-yard box from 20, 25 yards out? They need a goal scorer. I think you're right. I think the other Luis Suarez is the man to get it.
0: I was going to say, if you recognize that name, he was a famous Uruguayan striker for a long time, now plays in MLS with Lionel Messi at Inter Miami. This is a different Luis Suarez, so don't get those two confused. All right, let's get our keys to the match coming up next. We're taking you all the way to kickoff in Guadalajara between Colombia and the Congo, all coming up on 2026 FIFA World Cup on iHeartRadio.
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0: Welcome back to iHeartRadio's coverage of the 2026 FIFA World Cup. Anderson Hurst, Danny Jackson, as we take you all the way to kickoff in Guadalajara between Colombia and the Congo. We're just minutes away, so let's get our keys to the match. Danny Jackson, what are you looking for in this one? What's a key to the match?
1: Well, games like this that will be tight against disciplined backline and structure that the Congo will bring to this game, you need some special players. We mentioned James Rodriguez coming towards the tail end of his career. He'll get 65 to 70 minutes, but you mentioned the man, Luis Diaz, the Bayern Munich man, the former Liverpool man, had a really good season, a potential Ballon d'Or candidate, 14 goals, 15 assists on his season last year. The question is, coming out of a game against Uzbekistan with a goal and an assist and being an active player, will the coach release him even more? Will they allow him to play free? He's going to be facing a really good 1v1 defender in Wan-Bissaka on that right-hand side if Luis Diaz plays on that left. So see him coming in, maybe he pinches in to try and release himself from that type of defensive pressure and find pockets of space in behind Suarez. I think the transition is going to be really key. Can they be disciplined in defense, the Congo, and then can they break out quickly? We mentioned Wisa and the like. They're going to have to break out through. The home field advantage is there for Colombia. It is, if you look at the pictures, it is yellow across the board. There's some splatterings of blue and red of the Congo, but for the most part, the Colombians support their team incredibly well. They'll boo once in a while if they don't see the type of talent coming through and the type of game they expect, but this home field advantage, so to speak, in Guadalajara will definitely benefit Colombia.
0: Yeah, I think with Colombia, the first thing for me, you have to get a clean sheet because so much can be focused on trying to break down that back five. If you get a clean sheet, you're still at least tied for the top spot with Portugal with 4 points at this point. So that's the first thing. If you're able and you can kind of deal with that as you move on towards the last game of the group stages. And then if you're the Congo, take advantage of set pieces because you're probably not going to have much of the ball. So it should be an interesting one here in Guadalajara between Colombia and the Congo. We'll talk to you at halftime. 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
1: What I know about courage, I learned from my adoptive mom. She said sometimes you just gotta hold on and know we'll get through this.
2: Mom, we are so high up. Hold my hand.
3: No, you hold my hand.
2: Here we go.
4: After coming off of a 20-goal season with Brentford before he eventually found his way to the northeast of England. With DR Congo returning to the spot where they qualified for the World Cup against Jamaica just a few months ago, back in March. They were able to win that game in extra time thanks to a famous goal from Axel Tuanzebe. And was able to earn them a spot in the World Cup for the first time in 52 years. Last time they were in this competition, they were under the name of Zaire. It was tied for the third longest drought in World Cup history for a team that had been and had not since returned. As the offside flag is up.
5: And just keep an eye on the man throwing the ball in. As soon as that ball gets returned to him, you see he's in an offside position. But I mean, if this early spell here is any indication of how this game is going to be played, and to be fair, it very well could be. It's going to be a lot of high-tempo moments. There will be a spell of possession that Colombia will have the ball because this Congolese side, they are more than comfortable playing without the ball. But as soon as you commit numbers forward, as soon as you show a little bit of vulnerability in that back line, they will attack that space and attack it very quickly.
4: Victor Maswako was responsible for the assist on the first ever DR Congo goal at the World Cup. Opposite Aaron Wan-Bissaka in this 5-3-2 for Sebastian DeSalvas. It's going to roll out a play and a goal kick for Camilo Vargas.
5: But the key for Congo, though, Tyler, as you mentioned, their formation playing in a 5-3-2 is when they do have the ball, you'll see on that left-hand side, Artur Musaku as well as Aaron Wan-Bissaka on the right-hand side, they'll get a little bit further up the pitch. It'll make it more of a 3-5-2 to give some support to the attack.
4: Clever touch from Gustavo Puerta. And an even better flick from Luis Suarez in Colombia. Trying to get going for the first time tonight. And here come those Cafeteros. Overlapping run is made. Big save on front. Rebound is available. And it's on the wrong side of the post. Daniel Munoz was looking for his second goal of the competition. And he probably should have buried it.
5: 100%. This should be the second goal of the World Cup for Daniel Munoz. This is just slick football from Colombia. One-touch passing to avoid some pretty cynical challenges from Congo. But look at the discipline on the ball. Now you get the overlapping run. It's the timing of that pass. And when John Arias just finds it inside the 18, he thinks he's being the keeper. But I love that late run from Munoz. But he's just got to hit the target. Aim for that far post. Use the keeper's momentum as he's sprawling back across that near post against him, and it should be 1-0 Colombia. How quickly did that happen, though? We talked about and we praise Congo for how quickly they play in transition, but that's one of the key differences between Colombia and Portugal. Portugal, although they got the 5-0 result today against Uzbekistan, against Congo, they were very patient on the ball. A lot of their play was in front of this of their back line and in front of the defense, so all they had to do was shift their lines and let them have possession. Whereas Colombia, they vary their game. Yes, they can have spells of possession, but they're at their best when they're playing quick, they're playing in transition, they're playing between the lines and utilizing their width.
4: Well, it wasn't necessarily a question about where the goals are going to come from. It was more so going to be about the structure and how disciplined they can be defensively when they do get forward, because they do so in a hurry and sometimes recklessly, as the fouls could be called against DR Congo. But to your point, Mo, it looked like DR Congo were potentially going to win the ball back, but it was one move from Gustavo Puerta and they were out the other way.
5: Yeah, just really sharp thinking, and I mean, just listen to these sounds, though. Incredible.

0: One thing to point out, though, this referee's going to have his hands full. There have been some pretty
1: good-looking ball for Munoz. Oh. Saved by Impasi. Munoz on the follow-up, and it's in. But the offside flag is up. Munoz is adamant that he was on. And now the Crystal Palace man has gone down, as has the goalkeeper for DR Congo, Lionel Impasi.
0: Well, you hate to see this, but once again, just watch the button on your screen. And that's going to be tight. It looks like he may have just leaned into an offside position, Daniel Munoz. But this just speaks to how expansive and diverse this Colombian attack is. This is your right back. But because you have natural width on that right-hand side, he can come more central. So it makes it a really difficult task if you're a defender. You're anticipating your fullback, the fullback against you coming from a wider area. But Daniel Munoz, so aggressive with his movements and his timing, gets himself once again into a really dangerous area. His goal in the last match came from a similar kind of position, starting more narrow and making that run in behind the back line.
1: Well, Nesta Lorenzo had turned away from the field a little bit too quickly to not see the offside flag go up and begin the celebrations. And Munoz gesturing towards the referee, Maurizio Mariani, who is in charge of his first World Cup match tonight, hailing from Italy, one of the top referees in Serie A. The fluidity and just the available numbers for Colombia in the attacking third continues to catch everyone's eye. You talked about him, and that's Daniel Munoz, your right back, who probably has spent more time past midfield in this tournament already.
0: And this was the earlier chance, and it's about the timing. The timing of that overlap, the timing of when that ball gets played, but just look how many numbers are in the box in yellow shirts getting forward. Daniel Munoz once again attacking the back post. That one probably should have been a gift of a goal. But now watch again, no pressure on the ball. And you'll see his shoulder just lean into an offside position. But that's the danger and the threat that the fullback brings.
1: DR Congo escaped the first real couple of threats from Colombia. A sitter missed by Daniel Munoz and an opportunity missed to be the offside flag coming up. And the alarm bells are certainly going off right now as Sancho Twanzenbe and company have a lot to do along that back line for the Leopards of DR Congo. Galatasaray man, Davison Sanchez. And all the way back for Camilo Vargas of Atlas in Liga MX. Helped them win their first title in about 70 years back in 2021. And all too familiar with this part of the country. Munoz. A much better start from Colombia than what we saw in the opening 15 minutes against Uzbekistan. And Nesta Lorenzo even pointed out, Mo, that it was something that felt like it was almost too emotional for the lot of players who had obviously missed the cycle in 2022, not qualifying for Qatar, and said that they needed to play with a hot heart and a cool head, trying to strike that balance between emotion and passion on the field.
0: Well, it looks like they got, this Colombia side got that all out of their system in that first game. And you can understand the emotions and what it means to represent your country on the largest stage. And as you mentioned, they missed the 2022 World Cup. So for some of these players, this is it. This is that last chance to really put your stamp and secure your legacy with your country on this stage.
1: Back in by Mojica, a little bit awkward for Twanzebe. And just thumped in the direction of Bakambu. Sanchez's first header is not all that convincing. Kayembe will pick it up and trying to switch the point of attack for Wan-Bissaka. Important touch from Luis Diaz, and here come Colombia once more. James Rodriguez pulling the strings now. He'll unload from distance, and Impasi needed to make a really good save. And had he scored, this place would have absolutely erupted.
0: Well, we called on James to give a little bit more to this Colombian side. And it's the slow pressure to the ball from that distance. You know he has a wand of a left foot. Forces the save out of Impasi in goal. I mean, that thing is nestling into that near post.
1: 34 years of age, most recently with Minnesota United on a six-month trial of sorts that came to an end right before the World Cup. And now starting a second consecutive game. It's a good delivery from the corner and a free header after Colombian player was able to lose his mark. Antoine Zebe did just enough there. And he was able to throw Gianluca Chini off, the 27-year-old originally from Cali, plays his club ball with Bologna in Serie A.
0: Well, look at that shot again from James Rodriguez. If you're going to be slow to put pressure on that man from any way, anywhere about 30 yards out, he will have no hesitation to pull the trigger.
1: Luis Suarez just trying to bully his way through. DR Congo registered the first shot of the game. Colombia have fired off the last four.

0: Sanchez with the big diagonal for Luis Diaz. That's an excellent ball for the center back position and picked up by the Bayern Munich man. But the offside flag is going to come up on the near side.
1: But just look at the top of your screen. I don't mind this movement. The timing is slightly off from Luis Diaz, but just playing on the edge, forcing the defenders to have to now drop their lines at times and be honest and respect the pace and the directives that he brings to attack that space in behind.
2: Great ball.
0: Bakambu. Palmino's going to this one, got the initial touch and then taken away in the middle of the field. Arias wins the first challenge. Huerta. James in a nice pocket of space trying to whip one in. And Luis Diaz thought about the spectacular for a moment. And it's out of play. And it's the final round of games for the group stage. So time for simultaneous play with Switzerland against Canada on Fox. And Bosnia and Herzegovina against Qatar on FS1. That's all tomorrow on Fox and FS1. Coverage starts at 2 p.m. Eastern and 11 a.m. Pacific. And this is very much the business end of the tournament that's about to begin with that simultaneous play in the final day of group stage. And there is Lumumba, arguably one of the most famous supporters in the entirety of the World Cup, wasn't able to attend the first game. And there's a gaggle of DR Congo supporters down to our right, but the rest of Estadio Guadalajara is just painted Colombia yellow.
1: You think he watches the game? Because, I mean, that vantage point that we just showed there, his eyes were kind of like pointed upwards. Is he shifting him?
0: He's got one eye on the play.
1: He's got to be watching, right? He's got to be taking everything in, but...
0: Well, I'm wondering about that with you sometimes, whether or not you're watching.
1: I see it all, my man.
0: Sanchez trying to distribute from that center back position again. James once again about 35 yards away from goal. That's where he likes to pick it up. Now Mojica from a long way out, pushed aside by Impazi. And the DR Congo goalkeeper has had a lot of work to do in these opening 15 minutes. James again. And he telegraphed that one. It's a good timely step from Sanchez, the Galatasaray man, formerly of Tottenham Hotspur. Huerta. Crystal Palace's Daniel Munoz.

0: in for Suarez. Arias trying to just pick it over the top. That's a clever ball. It's Luis Diaz with his first defender. It's Diaz, but Impazzi makes the save. Somehow getting down to his right after he was leaning left. And the Congolese goalkeeper looking sharp in the opening stages of this game.
1: Well, this is the save that I expect Impazzi to make. And at some point, Colombia have to reward themselves. Luis Diaz has the most difficult part, which is to win that ball and then shift it to his right to create that separation. But now you got to pick a corner. He's trying to go through two legs, not just the defenders, but the goalkeepers as well. If he just picks a corner, the keeper will be hardly sighted there.
0: Ensuing corner, won by DR Congo. Now Puerta from distance. And never troubling Impazzi. And he'll take a goal kick.
1: But if Diaz almost just used that defender as a decoy, because the keeper is trying to see through his legs, trying to see around him, if he just picks a corner at that point, I feel like a broken record. It'd be 1-0, Colombia. Take a look at the shot from distance there from Mojica that forced the initial save out of Impazzi.
0: Saka getting stuck in. Referee says it's clean and we'll play on.
1: It's interesting, Tyler, because we expected Colombia to have the bulk share of the ball. They're shading over 60% at the moment. The difference, though, and how this feels compared to the game against Portugal is Colombia being a lot more useful with this possession. We always talk about possession with a purpose, and right now they're doing a great job of that, finding moments to get their star players in 1v1 situations, forcing and creating chances. So all these spells of possession, they're leading to some kind of product, some kind of, they're finishing off plays. It's not just possession and then they concede it. No, they're actually being very useful in possession of the ball.
0: And that was one of the biggest things that Nesta Lorenzo said his team needed to get better at, was too much meaningless possession against Uzbekistan, that they needed more finished action. And we've certainly got that in the opening stages of this one, because Lionel Impazzi, the goalkeeper for DR Congo, had to make four saves the entirety of the game against Portugal 6 days ago. He's already made four saves tonight.
1: James, number 10, dropping deeper and deeper to try to get some more touches.
0: The ball forward again. Suarez trying to just touch it through the legs of Axel Tuanzebe. The near side assistant referee pointing for a goal kick, and the fans right behind Lionel Impazzi are beside themselves. Get a closer look here. As you can see, Suarez is trying to go for the nutmeg, and it did look like last touch came off of Tuanzebe.

0: Mojica will collect. Huerta. He'll fancy his try. And then Pazzi has to make another save, his fifth already. And DR Congo coming into tonight were the team that we expected shots from distance from. 7 of their 9 at this World Cup already from outside the 18 area, and it seems like Colombia are just unloading every time they get in the area.
1: I gotta say, you would imagine if you're Congo, you're okay conceding shots from 25, 30 yards out. But the more that I see these shots that are coming at them, I mean, they're being struck really well. A lot of movement on the ball. Once again, that's a save that I expect Mpasi to make. But you start conceding more and more of these chances, at some point you may pay the price. That's going to be a battle.
0: Makambu and Davison Sanchez. If Makambu wins out, Wissa open inside of the middle of the field, but can't be found by Makambu. And that's the threat that Congolese counterattack poses with that two-striker system with Wissa and Makambu.
1: But to that point, Bakambu's done really well there. The physicality that he brings to battle with Davison Sanchez, the man on the ball now, but the next step is, can he be clean with that pass? Did so well to get positioning, receive that ball, but if he connects that pass to Yohan Wissa, his target up top, his partner up top, now they can create a two-man game and run up that back line.

0: took 13 qualifying games for DR Congo to get here to the World Cup. They won four out of their first seven in the opening qualifying stages in Africa. And a score of 1-0. Extremely resilient defensive side that just opportunistic enough.
1: You saw those shot numbers, by the way. 8-1, heavily in favor of this Colombian side. And it seems like a distant memory, that shot that Congo had so early in this match that caught us by surprise and didn't force a save out of the keeper, but it was a signal of the attempt. But since then, it's been all Colombia.
0: Bit of a reckless challenge coming in from Masuaku. And he goes down as he was the one initiating the contact. And Juan Wissa's gesturing towards the fourth official that there might have been something extra in there for Munoz, and it's the follow-through. But Mo, those are always interesting because Munoz is just simply trying to play the ball.
1: Yeah, I mean, it's a sore one for sure. But to your point, it's Congo being aggressive and being well-timed in this challenge. Step in and nick the ball away. And to that point I was making earlier, Tyler, about the shots. The first shot for Congo came 54 seconds into this game. And then since then, it's just been this tirade of yellow shirts trying to find different ways to pierce the back of the net.
0: By the way, how incredible is this scene here in Guadalajara? Ooh. The stadium, when you drive in, it just looks like an absolute fortress, with which Chivas and Liga MX have turned it into over the years. And one of the proudest footballing cities that you'll find in North America, hard stop. Feels like a home game that Colombia might be playing in Bogota. The DR Congo, to their credit, have weathered arguably the biggest storm so far in the opening 20 minutes or so. And it's Colombia with lion's share of the possession, but that's exactly what we expected. Both fending off the Congolese defender. It's Mbemba. Trying to win it back to skipper for DR Congo, and he did well. Able to find an outlet. And Colombia win it right back. Clever play. Diaz. Oh, incredible touch. James. Mojica. Scuffed the cross. Ends up going to work out as Arias picks it up. Hopeful ball to the back stick for Daniel Munoz. That's the one that they love to play from the left-hand side. Diaz with space to turn. Now Davison Sanchez, the center back, getting forward. Scooped in, James trying to knock it back out wide for Munoz. And it's James. He's circling for Colombia.
1: It's the ability to win second balls that's been so difficult for Congo. Colombia, it's not just the ways of attack, but it's the way they keep these plays alive. Sustained pressure, counter-pressing higher up the pitch, not allowing them to build whatsoever.
0: Now it'll be a foul on Munoz. And that's going to bring us to our cooling break in the first half. And Colombia aren't necessarily going to love the break because they've had all the momentum after the opening 60 seconds or so. DR Congo hanging on for dear life. Lionel Mpazi, their goalkeeper, has already made five saves here at Estadio Guadalajara. It's 0-0 in the cooling break here in the first half.
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0: Welcome back to Estadio Guadalajara. Tyler Terrence, along with former U.S. International and 2010 World Cup participant Mo Adu, along with our rules expert, Dr. Joe Macnick. And we're in the middle of the cooling break in the first half. And Mo, like we expected, Colombia dominating the ball, dominating possession. But again, it's been what they've done with that possession. But don't count DR Congo out, because they've been here and done this before in terms of getting a point or getting something out of a game where they're against the ball.
1: It's funny, because this is exactly how we expected this game to play out. The only difference is Congo haven't been able to muster many moments in transition, because Colombia have been really good, whether it's with their counter-pressing or with their center backs, winning duels, dispossessing them, and winning the ball back. But the one thing for Colombia is they got to get this first goal. If you look at history and their participation in the World Cup, when they score the first goal, they've won the last 10 games. But when they concede that first goal, they're yet to win a game at the World Cup. So, listen, this Colombia team will tell you that doesn't matter. They have the personality and they have the characteristics to overturn a result. But the first goal could prove to be vitally important in this match.
0: Well, you saw the stat there for a moment that DR Congo had 25% possession, which was the lowest across any team in match day one. Oddly enough, they still ended up outshooting Portugal by 8-7 in their draw against Cristiano Ronaldo and company. Again, a very opportunistic side, and that two-striker system just causes all sorts of fits for the opposition. As we'll resume play thanks to a free kick from Lionel Impazio. A couple of heavy challenges, and Maurizio Mariani, our referee, doesn't like either one of them, and a free kick for Colombia. Ever-adventurous Davinson Sanchez. Munoz

It's probably the most stagnant spell of possession that we've seen from Columbia thus far. And again, it's those cooling breaks mode that can really be a momentum conjurer or a killer. And it seems like the latter for Columbia at the moment. But don't tell that to the fans here. There's about 50,000 at Estadio Guadalajara. I would venture to say that at least 48,000 of them are supporting the Yellow Kids.

0: Oh, Bakamba was trying to get there before Vargas, and it's just cleared away at the last moment.
1: And that's the risk that you take at times. Get a little bit too comfortable in possession and don't threaten to get forward too much.
0: Given away, though, by the Congolese back line. James, Arias. Numbers flooding forward for Colombia. Diaz, Mojica, kept it low. Good opportunity for Puerta, and it's just tapped away. Now can Bakambu be an outlet? The Real Betis man spraying it out wide for Wan-Bissaka. Numbers getting forward now for DR Congo. And that's a poor ball from the West Ham defender.
1: This is where Congo's, just letting themselves down. They've done so well to win that ball back. They have numbers forward. Their space exploit. Cedric Bakambu does so well to win that ball, turn, play the wide ball. Now get it back to him. Play the weight of the pass that leads him. And he's in a great opportunity. Goal scoring opportunity.
0: Diaz. Blocked before it can reach Chimpanzee. A foul against Colombia. Well, those are nervy moments for Congolese supporters, but with Luis Diaz running at one of your three center backs, 1v1.
1: The same could be said for the chance that Congo should have had, but you're right, Luis Diaz is just so shifty, man. The season he had at Bayern, just continue the great form that he's in. 29 goal contributions over the course of the season in the league. Just so direct and can be a game decider on his own.
0: Bissaka. I think they ran out of play for a moment. Assistant referee was right there, says it was in. And now Mojica trying to find an outlet. This will give chase. And we will see it out of play. And Thursday on Fox, the U.S. faces Turkey in their efforts to go win all three group stage matches. Our coverage begins at 9 Eastern and 6 p.m. Pacific on Fox. And all the questions revolving around who's going to play in that game and for how long, as the United States looks to go perfect in Group D.

0: James. Little delivery for Luis Suarez, dealt with initially. Thumping header forward from Madison Sanchez. And the referee said it was clean. And it was right in front of that group of DR Congo supporters in front of us down to our right. Every single one of those moments is massive for the Congolese to be able to gather their composure, get on the ball, and at the bare minimum take a breath and relax from defending.
1: So I'm just watching the shape of Colombia, and this left-hand side, or their right-hand side defensively, could be an area where Congo could attack.
0: Oswaku. From a similar position that he delivered the assist on the first ever goal for DR Congo, but this one is well out of play.
1: And the reason I say that is because James has started on that right-hand side. So we're playing more of a 4-3-3 with John Arias and Porta in front of Jefferson Lerma centrally, and then Luis Diaz on that left-hand side, James on the right, and Luis Suarez more as a number nine, but you see where James is now at the top of your screen. He drifts to get on the ball. He floats into different spaces, so defensively it makes it hard to track him, but if you win the ball back, well, now there's an area to exploit in his absence.
0: And it was Colombia beating Uzbekistan on match day one in this group, and then DR Congo earning their first ever point at the World Cup after a 52-year absence with a 1-1 draw against Cristiano Ronaldo in Portugal. And here's how it stands at the moment. These are live standings. Colombia would be on 4 points, DR Congo on 2, Portugal also on 4, setting up that epic matchup between Portugal and Colombia down in Miami, which you have to argue is going to be one of the scenes of the group stage of this competition.
1: Can you imagine if Congo can get a draw in this match? Dare I say, go on and win this thing, how that sets up for the rest of the group.
0: Well, they're showing their teeth here as this is clipped in towards Wissa. Over him, but a bit of a stumble from the Colombia backline. Daniel Munoz couldn't quite gather his feet. And he does prevent the corner, but he was the one that started that mess. And now he's trying to get the crowd back into it. We've gone into a bit of a lull. Take nothing away from the quality that this DR Congo roster has. 9 out of the 11 starters today for Sebastian De Saba, playing in one of the top 5 leagues in Europe. Yes, that's an acrobatic clearance from Davison Sanchez, but it is going to be a corner. And this is the first of the night for the Leopards.
1: Well, this could be an area where Congo could find a little bit of joy if they could be sharp with their movements, with their duels. Keep an eye on Cedric Bakambu and how he throws his body around to try to create some separation inside the 18.
0: Oswaku, good looking ball in, and that was an important clearance coming from Sanchez. Ayembe had it poked away. Samuel will go all the way back for Lionel Lampazzi, and that allowed Colombia to step forward. And that poor cross was due to the press that Colombia were implementing.
1: It's good pressure for Colombia. I mean, Congo been

0: much that they spurred the yellow shirts on for the first portion of this game. But once again, it seems like they've weathered the worst of the storm so far. That's a late challenge on James Rodriguez, courtesy of Kayembe.
1: I'm really surprised the referee has shown as much restraint and patience to issue a yellow card. I mean, that in isolation could be a yellow card, but as you look at the way this half has gone, the amount of fouls that have been issued by Congo, that itself would warrant that to be a yellow card. Showing patience, though. I don't mind it.
0: I'm sure all the fans at home watching, all they're asking for is consistency on both sides, and it seems like we've gotten that from Maurizio Mariani so far. Delicious looking delivery, and Thomas and Sanchez couldn't get enough on the header. And a clever touch from Mukau, and he's able to win a free kick. And he's asking for a yellow card. Meanwhile, Thomas and Sanchez is having a bit of a footwear malfunction, is asking the referee for just a moment of grace so that he can reapply his right boot.

0: Currently Zaks Antoine-Zebe. Mbemba. Kayembe. Luis Suarez, a one-man pressing machine, and Impazi had to get rid of it quickly. Oh, bad giveaway from Wan-Bissaka. Here is Suarez of Sporting Lisbon. Diaz getting forward. Luis Suarez trying to go for goal himself. And it's blocked before it can reach Impazi.
1: I mean, that's a terrible giveaway, but Suarez just never really looked convincing. Almost like he was caught in two minds, a really slow approach play there. That two things. One, allowed Congo to get numbers back, but then the second one just made it really hard for him to generate any kind of separation to get a convincing strike off.
0: Kayembe and his cross block by Sanchez and thumped away by Munoz. Really clean first touch from James, and he's able to win the free kick, and that's why you have him in the starting 11 for moments like that where his class is just oozing out.
1: Just two really clever touches from James. The first one to just gain control of the ball, but then the second just gets his body in front of the defender. Gets his body in front of the defender, just cushions it off his thigh, and now he's got to draw the contact. Now he allows his team to breathe, move their lines up, maintain possession.
0: James Corden and the After Hour crew will be on Fox tonight for another nightly wrap of today's World Cup action with special guests. Tonight, James is joined by actor Anthony Anderson. That's tonight on Fox at midnight local. Great interview the other night with James and Thierry Henry, who were Zooming with Alex Freeman and his father, Antonio Freeman, and a really fascinating and funny conversation between the four of them.
1: So, answer the question that he asked. Who's the better athlete in that household?
0: I'm going to agree with Dad. It's got to be Alex at this point. Wan-Bissaka getting forward. Cut out quickly. And it's Arias who got the last touch, and he doesn't necessarily agree with the call from the assistant referees. It'll stay with the Leopards of DR Congo.
1: You see the shots once again really lopsided in favor of Colombia. And I'll remind you, in that first game against Uzbekistan, it took them to the 40th minute to get their opening goal. Looks like we're going to have to wait a little bit longer in this one.
0: Osuaku. It's a dangerous ball in, and was there any touch from Bakambu? That was probably fine the back of the net, but Vargas able to claim it.
1: That seems to be the best way of creation for this Congolese side. It's from this left-hand side. Arthur Masaku does a really good job of getting some decent shape on that ball. Maybe just a little

0: too much height on it. Columbia slow to get pressure to the ball.
1: Now James wanted to go quickly, and Aaron Wan-Bissaka has his arm up for offside, but it's going to travel out of play regardless.
0: We've made it a point to point out how lively this crowd was coming into the game, how much of a Colombian environment it is. What's the one thing we said from a Congo standpoint? Try to take that element out of the game. This crowd has quieted down quite a bit as we get closer and closer to halftime.
1: The longer they hang around and the longer it stays 0-0, the more nervy it's going to get from these supporters. The Congo lays it off for Wissa. Very tough for the Newcastle man. Look out. Oswaku. Kayembe had time to deliver but couldn't get the ball from out underneath his feet. And Daniel Munoz is furious with his back line and how easy that was for DR Congo to just waltz their way in.
0: Well, he needs help, Daniel Munoz. We talked about James playing on that right-hand side. He's going to stay a little bit more advanced, and so that's going to require one of the two in midfield, more time than not, Gustavo Puerta on that right-hand side to come over and be that support to help close down the attackers from Congo.
1: Slowly but surely, DR Congo is starting to build some confidence and starting to build a body of work. Outswinger, Congo was there. They couldn't steer it on frame. There's almost too much pace on that corner from Oswaku.
0: It's always a difficult header. You see on the replay, Bakambu's coming away from the ball if he's trying to generate power.
1: Long ball over the top. Diaz giving chase. Gets the first touch. He's got no support at the moment. Trying to go himself. It's Luis Diaz and a big block in front by Twanzebe. It's just amazing if you switch off for a moment against this Colombian side because of the pace, because of the quality. They could be in your defensive third in a heartbeat, as the fourth official indicating 5 minutes of stoppage time at the minimum at the end of this first half.
0: Five more minutes for this Congo side to be disciplined and connected, sacrifice their body, put themselves on the line to deny shots, to block shots, to track back.
1: And coming up, the Visa Halftime Show on FS1, Pete Mullenstein, Mikel Jonobi, and Juan Pablo Angel in the studio. And I'd love to be able to hear the thoughts of Juan Pablo on what his country has been able to accomplish, or perhaps lack thereof, in the first 45 minutes. And once again, a slow start in this World Cup. But we all saw what happened against Uzbekistan, an explosion in the second half, particularly towards the end of the first as well. And here comes Luis Diaz. With numbers, Diaz into the middle, and Twanzebe is there. And he seems to be the cleanup man at the moment for DR Congo. Out of the reach of Puerta. Picked up by Johan Wissa.
0: He hasn't been sharp tonight.
1: To be fair, he's had a start-stop season with Newcastle as well because of all the injuries. Given away. Crunching challenge from Axel Twanzebe, and the referee yet again is really letting the play out there. And it looked to be a clean challenge as well. Macau. He's just trying to help it along for Wissa. Sanchez got a touch. Last touch coming off of DR Congo. Arias. Luis Diaz. Bundesliga, Premier League, and Champions League winner. Here he is again.
2: Great step.
1: And that's the captain, Mbemba, trying to find Okombo in the channel. And a great sliding challenge from Davison Sanchez. And our counterparts right beneath us, certainly appreciative of the defensive efforts, and here come those Capitaros again. Diaz with some time and space, lays it off. Huerta, now will hit it, but it was too late. Lerma.

0: Lukumi. James to keep it in play. James with time and space, trying to thread it through. And now Wissa. Trying to find a strike partner in Bakambu. And instead, Wisely able to win the free kick. Oh, but it's going to go the other way. Went down a bit too easy, and at some point the players have to pick up on where the referee's threshold is for contact. As a steady rain is starting to come over the field here in Guadalajara. Lukumi. I mean, that was Mojica. Now James. Luis Diaz dancing on Wan-Bissaka. Those two have seen each other quite a bit in the Premier League. Luis Diaz at Liverpool before he moved to Bayern, and then of course Wan-Bissaka for Manchester United and West Ham. And we'll be a corner for Colombia as we're knocking on the door of halftime. It actually looked like last touch had come off of James. And they did award the corner. That means they cannot reverse it. Or excuse me, they are going to reverse it.
1: The opposite, actually. They can take the corner away, yes, but they can't exactly get the corner. I know what you know what you meant. We all know what you meant. Tell you what, some real questions to be answered in the second half. Colombia started this first half off with some real quality, some dangerous chances, and I mean, by all accounts, they should have been up 1-0 at the very least. But a really disciplined performance after the hydration break sees Congo going to half 0-0.
0: Well, another fantastic defensive performance from DR Congo. A bit of a frustrating one from Colombia. And some of that frustration boiling to the surface here in Guadalajara. Lionel Mpazi with 5 saves in that first half. Let's toss it back to Peen and the gang in the studio who will help break it down.
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5: Well, after 45 minutes, Colombia and the DR of Congo are tied at 0. It started off looking like Colombia was peppering the goal. Lots of chances for them. They almost got an early goal to kind of take the early lead, but the Congo held on, very similar to their game versus Portugal. And they started to get a couple chances of their own and defended well late in that first half. So, Anderson Hurst, Danny Jackson with you in our studios here. You're listening to the 2026 FIFA World Cup on iHeartRadio. Danny, first 45 minutes, I would think you would say it's very successful for the Congo so far.
6: Very much so. We talked about the discipline they would have, but also for Colombia, their message coming out the locker room would have been, get after them early. If we get an early goal, the whole game will change, because the game tactics for the Congo would have been thrown out of the water. And I think for Colombia, they did have a flurry of chances. They weren't able to execute. The keeper made a number of great saves, especially before that hydration break. But then Congo started to settle into the game. They got some chances on the outside. We talked about that delivery from set pieces, delivery from wide areas. They showed that in the last 5-10 minutes of that game where they whipped in a couple of really good balls that the likes of Wiese were able to attack. But for the likes of Diaz, he's been getting into the game. Yeah. He does such a good job of squaring up defenders, whether it's on the left-hand side or the right-hand side. He just waits for that defender to get rigid, and then he drops his shoulder, comes inside. He's had a couple of good opportunities, especially coming off that left-hand side with his right foot, wasn't able to get it past the goalkeeper and Passe. So for Congo, they'll be feel very pleased with that first half. They kept the clean sheet, which is the most important thing in a game like this. You start to create a little bit of frustration, maybe a little bit of anxiety in a very pro-Colombia crowd. And then the anxiety kind of creeps onto the field in the second half. But for Colombia, they need to get after it. Munoz has been very active down that right-hand side. At times, we were laughing, he was the furthest forward as a right-back. Scored that brilliant goal against Uzbekistan where he kind of swiveled on his left foot and flicked it with his right foot. It was a brilliant goal from the right-back. He was heavily involved. But again, after the hydration break, things started to change and that flow was kind of broken with that three-minute break, and Congo had a really good last 10 or 15 minutes.
5: Yeah, just a reminder that our first half recaps brought to you by the Home Depot. 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Well, it just seemed like early on, Colombia were firing on all cylinders. They were playing free, getting lots of chances, taking shots from distance, whipping balls in. And then, as we've seen so many times at this World Cup, the hydration break comes, momentum shifts. The Congo got comfortable. They got a couple opportunities themselves later on as well.
6: Let's look at the last two games for the U.S. The U.S. scored in the first 9-10 minutes in both those games against stubborn, rigid teams. We knew what Australia would do. They would sit with banks of four, they would defend deep, and then they would counter as they did in their first game. Same with Paraguay. Pushing forward, holding their line. The U.S. countered that by scoring early. Colombia had the same mentality today. They couldn't get it done. We're seeing a couple of replays now. Munoz had a goal disallowed, a shot that hit the outside of the post versus the inside of the post. He should have just lifted it. They're getting the chances, but these games can get very squirrely quickly when you don't execute on those chances. However strong, whatever favorite you are in terms of Colombia's in this particular game, the Congo, as you mentioned in pregame, they have some good quality players. They can be dangerous on the counter.
5: Yeah, for Colombia, let's not get it too twisted. I think Colombia's still the better team. They're creating more chances. This is a little bit different from the Portugal game for the Congo. They're really kind of a lot of last-ditch defending for them as well. But it just needs to have like that one extra little bit of quality for the Colombians.
6: Yeah, you can see what Colombia have done also. They've done a mix of trying to break through on the outside, in and around the 18-yard box. And then the likes of Puerta, their number 14, is not scared of unleashing a shot from 25, 30 yards. So far, Mpase has been good to it. He's made some really important saves. Some saves you'd expect him to make, but what that does is by shooting from distance, which other teams have not done as often, they try to walk the ball into the goal. It forces the back four, back five in this case, slowly to step out. They have to, at some point, close that ball down, then that allows little combinations in and around the top of the 18-yard box.
5: Well, 0-0 after 45 minutes between the Colombia and the DR of Congo. We'll come back, get our keys to the second half. 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

0: Welcome back to iHeartRadio's coverage of the 2026 FIFA World Cup. My name's Anderson Hurst. I'm joined by Danny Jackson. 0-0 after 45 minutes between Colombia and DR Congo. Let's get our keys to the second half. They are brought to you by Fox One. The excitement of the FIFA World Cup is now streaming live on Fox One, the official English streaming platform to catch every unforgettable moment. Fox One brings the action straight to your screen so you never miss a goal. Download Fox One and experience the FIFA World Cup live. Danny, where are you going for the keys to the second half on this one?
1: Well, for the Congo, I think it's managing the game. A point would be a great result. So far, so good. Clean sheet would be imperative for them to get a point out of this game. Goes into that final game with a really good chance, not just to qualify for the next round, but also to kind of push themselves in a position where they can get a favorable knockout game going into the round of 32. But I think it starts with that back five being nice and compact, making sure the three in midfield sit nice and deep right next to them. The lack of space between those lines has been helpful. When they get into problems is when Colombia win the ball in the midfield and then transition quickly on the outside, whether it's Wan-Bissaka or Masaku on the either side, the right and left. When they've moved forward, which they have a tendency to do, that's when that ball down the channel has been working, and we've seen the likes of Suarez and Diaz especially get down the outsides.
0: So for the Congo, it seems like when they do want a break that there's just not enough going forward, that they don't really have a threat to counter a Colombia. But so for them right now, is it just, you know, we're trying to just keep the clean sheet, maybe get a point, and then hope for set pieces at this point? Do you maybe want to get a couple more people going forward?
1: Yeah, I think so. But what's worked well for them is when they have one or two, they force something from Colombia, whether it's a throw in deep, corner kick a couple of different times. So it's not necessarily that first breakout, but it's also the ability to then deliver some quality from the outside, which has worked for them in their first game and certainly worked for them so far this evening.
0: All right, what about the Colombians? I think they used substitutes really, really well. Remember, they kind of were tough to get started against Uzbekistan. So it's going to be kind of some changes will need to come, whether that is from the players on the field or someone coming off the bench.
1: Well, I think you'll see much of what they had in the first half and the beginning of the second half. They'll come out flying out the gates. They'll try and get that goal. A goal changes everything, of course. And I think the Colombians will try and do that early and get this crowd back into the game. But I also think that 60th to 70th minute is an important window for them. Does Rodriguez go further than that? I don't think so. He came out about the 65th minute mark last time. He's been effective keeping tempo and keeping possession, but they will change the dynamics of the players. The players will play more free, potentially play a bit more speed on the outside and through the middle. But that window, that final window after the hydration break, is when the Colombians can open up their game as well.
0: Yeah, I'm looking at someone like Juan Hernandez, who played that amazing cross at the very end of the game against Uzbekistan. Maybe Richard Rios in the midfield to kind of shore things up a little bit. Juan Quintero as well. So there's options for the Colombians to kind of come in and provide something different if they need it at that point.
1: Yeah, and they've got some weapons as well from set pieces. We talked about Rodriguez, James Rodriguez, having great delivery from set pieces as well. We haven't seen too much of that. Diaz, obviously, as well, has got good delivery with his right foot. So he got balance on the left and the right, and the likes of Davison Sanchez is good in the air and can attack the ball as well.
0: Is there a little bit of panic with the Colombians because this is similar with them having a lack of really goal-scoring touch, even though they've had so many chances?
1: Well, they want to get 3 points today. The reason being is they're going to go into that final game. It's going to be a barnstormer game against the Portuguese. It's going to be a heck of a game going into that final game. I think it's back here in Mexico.
0: Yeah.
1: Actually, in Miami.
0: Yes.
1: I think it's in Miami as well. So it's going to be an incredible game. The fans will be loud, but they need to get their job done in this second half to give themselves the buffer going to that final game.
0: We'll see if they're able to do that. Last 45 minutes coming up next. 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

0: FIFA World Cup 2026 on Fox is presented by Lay's.
1: Well, a bit of a frustrating first half here in Guadalajara for Colombia. Lionel Mpazi having to make six saves already. DR Congo certainly happy with the result after 45 minutes. They have not conceded a goal since the sixth minute against Portugal in their first game back in Houston. But perhaps the altitude playing a little bit of a factor here for both of these sides, as we are about a mile above sea level against Tyler Terrence, along with former U.S. International and 2010 World Cup participant Moadou. And we will have our first substitution of the night. And it is going to be Sunderland's Noah Siddiqui coming on. And he is going to replace Yaya Mukau, who actually was one of the better players in the middle of the park for DR Congo. So you wonder if it's a tactical adjustment or perhaps an injury. Either way, second half just about to get going here from Guadalajara, which again has been the home game of all home games for Colombia, but they have not been able to capitalize just yet. Mo, what on earth was said in the locker room for Colombia at the half?
2: I think there would have been a relative level of calm from their manager, Nestor Lorenzo. They were the dominant team in the first half. After the hydration break, there was a little bit of a lack of effectiveness. But by and large, throughout that first half, they weren't too troubled defensively. I agree with Juan Pablo in studio. They just have to be efficient. Take their chances. If Daniel Munoz hits the target, if Luis Diaz takes his shot anywhere beyond just at the goalkeeper, the scoreline reads 1-2 to Colombia. So I would expect much of the same. But when they play fast, when they play with an intensity, when they play and they're sharp in their movements, they were so hard to defend in that opening 15, 20 minutes of the first half.
1: Meanwhile, on the other side for DR Congo, another half of clean sheet football, but a lot more work to do. And obviously, there's going to be wave after wave of Colombian attack. More of the same and trying to find Bakambu as an outlet, but also there's been moments where they can be a little bit cleaner. And you can argue that maybe they should have created a couple of more clear-cut chances.
2: Well, for Congo, expect something similar in the second half. What I mean by that is defensively, that's going to be the priority. Don't give up too much. Try to be disciplined. Move your lines. When you can apply pressure and step your lines up, of course, go and do that. But that man there pressuring the ball, number 20, Yohan Wissa, he has to be better in the second half. Sharper in possession, more involved, and an outlet that can support and complement Bakambu up top, who I thought went about his business relatively well.
1: By the way, Luis Suarez had the fewest touches on either team. The number 9 and striker for Colombia wearing the number 25. Just 10 touches in the first half, was virtually non-existent and really didn't do a whole heck of a lot in the first game either. James Rodriguez. His team created 11 chances in the first half. He created 4 of them. Didn't create a single one in the first half in their opening match against Uzbekistan. A much more lively performance from the man who set this competition on fire in Brazil in 2014, is that's over the top intended for Suarez, but Juan Zembe just seals him off and picked up by Lionel Mpazi. Again, the standings right now in this group, Colombia and Portugal tied on 4 points. He would have everything to play for in Miami when those two giants clash in South Florida. Meanwhile, DR Congo could potentially be on 2 points after facing their most difficult opponents in this group, heading into their last group stage game against Uzbekistan.
2: Now, not to add any more complication to those scenarios, but if status quo remains, and as you mentioned, going into that final game, it will be Colombia versus Portugal, both teams trying to win the group. If there's any result beyond a tie in that match, and Congo win their match against Uzbekistan,
1: they would finish
2: second in this group. Yes, you heard that correctly. But that, listen, we still have a good 40-some-odd minutes in this half for that narrative to change. But that's what's up against things for Congo and for Colombia in this match.
1: Well, so much has been made about the stars, particularly over the last couple of days, with Lionel Messi registering a brace, breaking the record for most goals at a World Cup. Erling Haaland getting on the score sheet twice. Kylian Mbappe continues to score goals at an outrageous clip in this tournament. But the Cinderella stories, the dark horses, have also been spectacular between Cape Verde and DR Congo, who delivered arguably 2 of the most shocking results in match day 1. Cape Verde followed it up with a draw against Uruguay, scoring 2 goals, and DR Congo are halfway home to potentially picking off a point against Colombia.
2: I mean, that, listen, you're always in these competitions cheering for yourself and focused on your own matches. But I'm sure DR Congo would have taken inspiration from not only their performance in their first match, but seeing Cape Verde go out there and replicate it. They went up there and had a game plan in the first match. They got a result, did the same thing in the second one.
1: clean football here from Columbia. Slow and pragmatic in the buildup this time, as opposed to their perhaps a bit hasty nature, but they are able to generate a corner. Daniel Munoz is really the heartbeat of this group from a fiery, passionate standpoint, and see barking in the ear of one of his teammates and trying to get things riled up a little bit as the speed of play and the level of play has dropped since the opening 20 minutes, as this gets all the way through. Sanchez was waiting for it. DR Congo have to try to clear their lines now. Big body still available for Los Cafeteros. Swung in. Sanchez was there all the way for Luis Diaz, and Impazzi makes another save. Brought down, it's Arias, and that's just wide. But Lionel Impazzi standing on his head here in Guadalajara.
2: And this might be the best save of the bunch. This easily might be the best save of the bunch. Because when this ball finds the man you wanted to find, the back post, Luis Diaz, does so well to get it out of his body. And now he's trying to pick up the far post. And Posse saves big until the last moment. And it's just that trailing left leg that makes a save. And when it falls to the rebound, when the rebound falls to the foot of John Arias, he's got to hit the target. These are the moments that we're talking about. These are the moments that Juan Pablo was referencing, where give yourself a chance. If Arias at least hits the target, well, now he's forcing some more heroics out of Impazzi, who's still just working to get back to his feet and get himself set.
1: That's now seven saves on the night for the La Habra product, and which, by the way, he joined last summer in 2025. He only had four appearances for them all season. He was their backup goalkeeper, getting the nod as the starter for DR Congo at this World Cup. Just ridiculous to think about how cold he might have been coming into this tournament and now putting his stamp on it. And we've already seen a tremendous display of goalkeeping from Curaçao's Eloy Room. Tasami looked like he got his wires crossed with Kayembe, and he might have actually taken it off his own foot. And Antoine Zebe in a foot race with Luis Suarez. That should be a foul on the Sporting Lisbon man, and indeed it will be.
2: Is it Vasi on Instagram? Because the names that you mentioned, Vozinho and Vozinha and Elo Room, as soon as they put in a stellar performance for their respective countries, you saw the way their followings were boosted.
1: Well, that's what this tournament could do for your not only football standing, but your social standing as well. And James Corden and the After Hours crew will be on Fox tonight for another nightly wrap of today's World Cup action with special guests. Tonight, James is joined by actor Anthony Anderson, tonight on Fox at Midnight Local.

0: there's only been about 5 or 7 minute pockets that have occurred where the Colombian support has dropped just a little bit in terms of the decibel output. They don't let that stretch get beyond 7 or 8 minutes. One of the most passionate footballing nations you were going to find anywhere on the planet. But Aaron Wan-Bissaka with a timely step, and here come the Leopards of DR Congo. 3-on-2 if they play this the right way. Wissa brings it down, lays it off, Mutsusami, and it's well over the crossbar. But that's probably the cleanest counterattack we've seen from the Leopards all game, I would say.
1: And I want you to watch two things. I want you to watch Wan-Bissaka, because when he steps out of that back line, his timing is spot on, but then the movement of Cedric Bakambu. Because Bakambu's movement is what frees up Yohan Wissa at the back post to create that chance for Congo in transition.
0: More contact between Twanzebe and Luis Suarez, and this time the referee is going to blow his whistle. Suarez getting the nod at the starting striker spot for his national team after having a golden boot winning year with Sporting Lisbon in the Primeira League in Portugal. He was the big money striker brought in to replace Victor Gyökeres when he left for greener pastures on the north side of London, winning the Premier League with Arsenal this past season. And now Suarez is at the top of a lot of teams' lists in Europe to potentially be a big money striker signing after the World Cup, but he has not exactly been up to snuff through the first game and a half at this competition.
1: Just not involved enough, Suarez. You know the talent that he has, the ability that he has. And when you have a winger like Luis Diaz, you have a playmaker like James, when they get on the ball, those are the moments where you come to life. You're trying to put yourself into a dangerous area, let Luis Diaz go and cook. Or if you're going to tuck in, maybe you're trying to play a 1-2 with him.
0: Here's James Rodriguez. Suarez tried to help it along for Arias, and instead goes back to DR Congo. But once again, Colombia's center backs in John Lukumi and Davinson Sanchez have done a great job of, when they can, stepping up and rolling up on their attacking player and being able to pick it off, just like Aaron Wan-Bissaka did there, and scrambling to keep possession and to keep his footing. He's able to accomplish one of those feats.
1: That's three in a row there for Aaron Wan-Bissaka. Just being alert, getting his timing right, using his instincts when he can go and jump the play to win possession back for his team and start a transition moment.
0: I can tell you confidently that the party started hours before the fans were even allowed in the stadium here in Guadalajara.
1: I mean, you and I knew what we were in for. We were walking around the city.
0: I don't think we really knew what we were in for.
1: Well, I just in comparison, right? We're walking around the city and all we see, yellow shirt, yellow shirt, yellow shirt. We saw, what, two blue shirts?
0: And the crowd here was asking for that to be given back to Colombia because the count perhaps took a bit too long, but the referee just got about to four before the throw-in came in. And then Luis Diaz is going to be called for the foul. But how about the atmosphere at the Fan Fest here in Guadalajara, watching Lionel Messi score two goals in Argentina's 2-0 win over Austria. An incredible amount of support for the GOAT as well. Dembo.
1: It's a good turn.
0: Wissa trying to get it back from Bakambu, and the referee is going to whistle for a foul here. Let's see if he's going to brandish his first yellow card, and indeed he does. And that's on John Lukumi.
1: And that's better from Wissa. Nothing outlandish, nothing too crazy, but just being clean in possession. Does well to roll his defender, and now just trying to play a 1-2. It's the first 1-2 we've seen himself and Cedric Bakambu try to play in this match. This time it's disrupted by the challenge there from Lukumi, who gets his name in the book.
0: And we are going to have two substitutions for Nestor Lorenzo, the Argentine head coach for Colombia. But before that, we are going to have another DR Congo substitute. That's going to be the second of the night for Sebastian De Sabla.
1: Oh, I didn't see this one coming.
0: And Cedric Bakambu is going to come off. He has been by far the most active attacking player for DR Congo in their first game and a half so far. And he's going to be replaced by Banza. Simone Banza, the 29-year-old who plays for Al Jazeera. Meanwhile, it'll be Juan Quintero And John Cordoba, who are going to be coming on for Colombia. Colombia, by the way, the third oldest team at this competition behind Panama and Iran. Quintero, 33 years of age. Cordoba, 33 as well. And not a surprise that Luis Suarez is going to make way. And James Rodriguez is also going to come off in favor of Juan Quintero. And a round of applause for the Colombian legend, James, as he exits the field here in Guadalajara. Quintero playing for Argentine giants River Plate and Cordoba in the first division in Russia, and won the Golden Boot this year with 17 goals. Soon set piece from DR Congo, and Bemba at the back stick, and it was a good opportunity to knock it back across, and perhaps a chance wasted for the Leopards.
1: Well, a couple big calls made on either side there from respective coaches. As you mentioned, Bakambu had been the most dangerous of the attackers from a Congolese standpoint. James didn't have as many moments. You saw a couple of spells in the first half, shot from distance, dropping deep, trying to get on the ball and orchestrate from a deeper position. Now you bring in a couple different kind of profiles. Quintero will float and try to find pockets as well. And then John Cordoba presents a different kind of physical qualities to that number nine position.
0: And again, just a reminder, on the bottom of the scorebook, at the top left side of your screen, underneath each team's name, is this is over the top for Diaz and collected by Impazi. Stopping shots and a real command of his penalty area, Lionel Impazi. And just to get back to that point, the dashes underneath each team's name representing the amount of substitutions that they have remaining. Both Colombia and DR Congo have used two substitutions. They have three remaining. As Mojica able to win possession, probably could have gone forward a little bit more, but likes to recycle through RDS. And now here's Daniel Munoz of Crystal Palace. 12 players from Crystal Palace represented at this World Cup. That's one more than Real Madrid, if you could believe it. Quintero. Lukumi, only player on the field with a yellow card at the moment. Now Luis Diaz of Bayern Munich. And what a year he had in Germany. Johan Mojica. Spinning, trying to get the return pass. Instead, Diaz will find Sanchez. Quintero. Diaz. Slip buildup here from Colombia. Chances still on. Munoz has to take the scenic route, and it traveled out of play. Everything was there except for the final pass.
1: I want you just to watch how many blue shirts are in that central area. So Colombia trying to play little slick passes centrally. They have to be sharp, but there's not much space to really operate in that area. So eventually it has to go back wide, and then a couple of slack touches inside of bounds. But to your point about Crystal Palace, hey, put some respect on their name. That's Crystal Palace, Europa League champions.
0: Conference League champions. Come on.
1: Put some respect on
0: them. Well, that'll make our very own Rebecca Lowe happy to know that Crystal Palace once again well represented in another game here at the World Cup. Massive Crystal Palace fan, for those of you who don't know. Half an hour remaining here at Estadio Guadalajara. And surprisingly, yet again, DR Congo are dealing with and then some, one of the major powerhouses at this tournament, and two of them happen to be in their group in Colombia and Portugal.
1: Well, what they've done really well, Congo, DR Congo, is they've, every time Luis Diaz has got on the ball, there's a couple bodies over there. They're not allowing him to be in 1v1 situations. They're not allowing him to have that opportunity to attack space in behind. So they're keeping him in front of them, stepping their lines, and then condensing that space and trying to force him narrow. That's where they have so many bodies.
0: Ripped down, and Bemba was the player in question, the all-time leader in caps for DR Congo. And the heartbeat of this team, and one of the only two players on the field right now. He's actually born in DR Congo, as that was Capuati exactly, and Diaz had it for a moment, lost it, cleared away, but the offside flag is up. I beg your pardon, that was Capuati on the challenge.
1: Just look at the middle of your screen, and I'm not sure that's completely offside, but obviously it had a moment to take a look at it and get the check correct. But give credit to Congo. Here we are 63 minutes into this match, and that discipline hasn't wavered. of being connected, of communicating well when you step your line a little bit higher. More so on this right-hand side, Wan-Bissaka's done a decent job, and on cue, I jinx him, and they concede the ball.
0: Sebastian De Sabre replaced Hector Cooper after they failed to qualify for the World Cup back in 2022. And he has done a phenomenal job, not only getting them to deep stages of the African Cup of Nations back in 2023, but also qualifying for World Cup in what was just an arduous and incredibly long journey. 13 games they had to go through, multiple stages of African qualifying before they eventually booked their ticket right here to Estadio Guadalajara to play Jamaica in a one-off intercontinental playoff. Jamaica actually had to play a semifinal to get to the game. DR Congo just the one. And it took the extra time of that 13th game of qualifying for them to get there. Nearly three long-year process for them to end a 52-year drought. And they are battling with the best of them on the world's biggest stage. Mojica trying to whip one in with pace. And Pazzi had to get a touch. And indeed he did. It wasn't a full fist to it, but it will be a Colombian corner. And it's their fourth.
1: If you're ever going to attach any kind of negativity to the goalkeeper in this match, it's maybe on this play. He does just enough and Pazzi to get something on it to take it out the pathway of Daniel Munoz at the far post. Maybe go for a punch and be more convincing, but in the end, it's enough to deny a goal scoring opportunity for Colombia.
0: Dangerous in swinger here for Colombia. And Pazzi bats it away with two strong fists, much better from the goalkeeper, and Mojica will go all the way back. Thursday on Fox, the U.S. faces Turkey in their efforts to go win all three group stage matches. Our coverage begins at 9 Eastern, 6 p.m. Pacific on Fox.
1: I've loved that team. Absolutely love what our national
0: Impossible
1: team has looked
0: not
1: like,
0: to root for them.
1: I've been fortunate to be in the stadium for both of those games. The fans have turned up. The players have turned up. There's a belief. There's a confidence. There's a swag that they're playing with. Go out there and win all three group stage games and continue this momentum.
0: Dangerous ball in. Cordova got a first touch to it, but it's out of play for a DR Congo goal kick. By the way, you like Country Roads being the official anthem for the U.S. men's national team after a win now?
1: Tell you what, it sounded amazing in Seattle. Seeing them singing that
0: from a couple thousand miles away.
1: Those two venues have been absolutely incredible.
0: This one hasn't been too shabby tonight. But it hasn't reached anywhere near its peak volume without a Colombian goal. And that's credit to DR Congo's resiliency, their discipline, their organization, and a belief. And of course, with the proof of concept, having gotten the point off of Portugal 6 days ago.
1: I'm watching this second half right now, and two things. I keep looking at Congo and thinking, can they maintain this? And well, the answer is yes, we saw that against Portugal. But the other part is, I'm looking for Colombia to just crank it up another notch. Whether that's playing quicker, whether that's finding ways to create overloads in wide areas to draw some players out of that central space to now free up John Cordoba for a chance, to now free up a late run out of midfield. Right now, the shifting from this Congolese side has been on point. They've limited the spaces. And they forced most of the game to be played in front of them, which makes it easier as a starting point from a defensive standpoint. You can't have those thoughts.
0: Active away from Mojica. Mutasami into the channel for the substitute, Simon Banza. And a goal kick. But to your point, Mo, I mean, it almost feels like, and we already saw this in the Portugal game, DR Congo don't necessarily like to have the ball. We've seen a few spells of possession where they look stagnant because they're not exactly sure what to do with it. They want space and room to be able to operate. Meanwhile, Colombia, they kind of want more of the same. They want to be able to utilize their pace and their ability to hit you quickly, but DR Congo have limited so much of that space. And it was something Nestor Lorenzo was concerned about heading into this game, having seen them play against Portugal.
1: Well, that was a good example of it right there. Both sides of the coin.
0: Just dipping his toe in.
1: But both sides of what you were just talking about right there. In possession, Congo just can't complete that first pass that maybe relieves pressure and now can open the game up. But when they have, the couple chances that they've had half chances, whatever you want to call them, have come from those moments where they're able to break that initial counter press from Colombia and then look to play in transition. But you need someone to get on the ball and be confident. That means maybe you got to skip by a couple defenders before you play that pass with a ball.
0: Your Congo a bit stretched at the moment. And a few times we've seen that tonight. Quintero. Now he's responsible for pulling the strings and being the music maker in the middle of the park for Colombia with James Rodriguez on the bench. And the level has dropped a little bit since he went to the bench, the Colombian legend. Quintero earning his 50th cap tonight for his country and taking the armband from James as well. And that'll bring us to the cooling break in the second half. The Congo preparing a couple of more substitutions for the final fight here at Estadio Guadalajara. DR Congo, three quarters home to another result against a major powerhouse. It has been electric here in Guadalajara, but no goals just yet. Final 15 minutes coming up.
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1: Strategy now is just bunker in.
0: Yeah, why not? Welcome back to Guadalajara in the midst of the cooling break in the second half, and DR Congo are tantalizingly close to another spectacular result that is going to send shockwaves throughout the rest of the World Cup. Again, Tyler Terrence along with 2010 World Cup participant with the U.S. Moadu. And as always, our rules expert, Joe Macnick, is with us should we need him. And if we are going to need him, it's going to be highly controversial and potentially dramatic in the final 15 minutes of this one. And as it stands, Colombia and Portugal will have everything to play for in that dramatic meeting in Miami coming up in a few days' time. Meanwhile, DR Congo will head into their easiest game of the group against Uzbekistan with 2 points. If things are to hold at the moment, but still a long way to go before we can get there. Again, Colombia can advance and know that they will be in the knockout rounds. They cannot clinch the group with a win here tonight. Meanwhile, DR Congo cannot advance, nor can they be eliminated. And it looks like DR Congo are looking to make 2 changes for the final 20 minutes or so. Yoris Kayembe and Charles Pickle are going to come onto the scene. And Masuaku, the left wing back, is going to be subbed out. He'll be replaced like for like with Kayembe. And it looks like Edu Kayembe is going to come off the field as well. He exited around the same time due to an injury against Portugal. So Kayembe, the 31-year-old, and Pickle, the 29-year-old, will come onto the scene. Pickle plays for Espanyol in Spain, and he's been with them since last summer. Meanwhile, Kayembe, born in Brussels, plays for Belgian side Genk, and he's been with them for a few years as well. But Mo, you and I were talking about it. It sort of seems like for the Leopards now, bunker in and get the point.
1: Bunker in and get the point because it sets up a very advantageous final match day. Now, not disrespecting Uzbekistan, but if you're looking at this group and you're DR Congo, you would have said, yeah, our most difficult matches will be against Portugal and Colombia. If we get a result there and our final match day and a chance to go to the next round, a chance to potentially get second place in the group is weighing and dependent on us being Uzbekistan, they'd feel confident. And that confidence will grow if they get a result here, because that'll be two strong performances that will give them belief that they can continue to dream in this competition.
0: Luis Diaz trying to be released by Mohiku, who's not exactly thrilled that ball came in as slow as it did from Lukumi. And it's the final round of games for the group stage, so time for simultaneous play with Switzerland against Canada on Fox and Bosnia and Herzegovina versus Qatar on FS1. That's all tomorrow on Fox and FS1. Coverage starts at 2 p.m. Eastern, 11 a.m. Pacific, as we are very much entering the business portion of the World Cup. And business to be sorted out in the attacking third here for the Leopards of DR Congo. Boy, would they love to make a goal. This one floated in, laid off. It's Johan Wissen. It's blocked before it can reach the goalkeeper, Vargas. Now clipped back in, runner at the back stick, back in front, and cleared away. Shouts for a handball from DR Congo. They're adamant that came off of someone, but instead it's Colombia coming on the other end, and Impazi will be able to collect, but a flurry of action in the Colombia defensive third, really for the first time in the entirety of the second half.
1: But you see what happens when Congo play with some courage in the final third, and they're clean, they're sharp with their touches, they're efficient with their movements and their passes. Johan Wissa almost finds that little window of opportunity inside the 18. In the end, it's well defended. But some worrying signs if you're Colombia.
0: Here's Charles Pickle coming in from that right wing back position. He's occupying that while Wan-Bissaka was still scrambling for the most recent foray into Colombia's penalty area, as Luis Diaz trying to pick out this diagonal ball, brings it down beautifully, shouts for an offside flag, and now they will come up. Would have been Impazi's ninth save of the evening.
1: Well, just look at the bottom of your screen, and Luis Diaz, he goes too early, and the pace that he has and the quality that he has, he probably doesn't need to. Just gets his timing slightly off, and this is the chance that I was talking about. After a really good spell of possession, what a recovery that is. John Lukumi just gets a touch to the ball. Some claims of handball there.
0: Miscommunication in the middle of the park for DR Congo. Noah Siddiqui gave it away, and Colombia trying to take advantage of the turnover in the middle of the field. Good recovery run over on the far side from Cayende, it looked like. Now Arias. DR Congo struggling to just get out of their own defensive third and clear their lines. Quintero, Cordoba asking for it. The first time effort.

Well, it's a moment of redemption for Daniel Munoz. He had that chance early on in the first half that he didn't take. But he's a man for the occasions. He scored 5 goals now for his country. And 4 of those 5 goals have come in major tournaments. And what a timely one this is. Look at the celebrations. This crowd has been waiting for that moment. The patience, the energy that they brought to this environment has finally been paid off. But watch the movement here of Daniel Munoz at the top of your screen. I love John Córdoba in that position.

0: in all competitions for Bayern Munich. It's the right back, Daniel Munoz, who now has 46 goals for club and country from that position. He got the party started against Uzbekistan. He gets the party started a little bit late, you would say, against DR Congo. And now DR Congo really have to go for it, as this takes a deflection and falls into the hands of Camilo Vargas. And finally, this place able to erupt the way that it wanted to inside of the first few minutes.
1: And it's heartbreaking for DR Congo. They had defended so valiantly for large spells of this game, and all it takes is one moment.
0: And it was back-to-back turnovers in the middle of the field that really were their undoing, as Richard Rios came in and replaced John Arias in the midst of the celebrations. Once again, over the top for Diaz. He's going to be able to get there. Chips the goalkeeper. And it's another one. But the referee called a foul. It was a bit ambiguous because he was pointing to the center circle almost the same way he would point to the circle if it was a goal. But he is calling a foul on Diaz.
1: Further push in the back. The contact there from Luis Diaz in the back of a DR Congo defender. Clever finish, though.
0: Well, you just expected them to score. But Daniel Munoz, second goal at the World Cup. I don't think a lot of people expected that to be the case. And to be fair, they had scored in their last 10 straight World Cup games, the second longest active streak in World Cup history at the moment. Argentina have only scored in more consecutively. But the Leopards of DR Congo have been in this position before. They have trailed against a major powerhouse. Can they find another equalizer like they did against Portugal? Juan Bissaka. Trying to find Mutasami. And now the Colombian flair is starting to come to light, although the commentator's curse in full effect. Juan Bissaka gives it away. And he doesn't sense the pressure from behind. Puerta able to win it. And here comes Crystal Palace's Jefferson Lerma. Diaz trying to hold his line. Luis Diaz. Looking for an avenue, and boy, does he find one. But the offside flag is up on the far side. And denies a thumping finish. But they're knocking on the door of a second.
1: Now just watch at the bottom of your screen. And the call is correct. So many times in this match, Luis Diaz is just straight offside. Does so well, though, with the finish. Gets it on his favorite right foot, but in the end, the referee made the right decision. Just gone a little bit too early.
0: This place is not metaphorically, but literally bouncing at the moment. And here's a look at the live standings right now in this group. Colombia with 6 points. They leapfrog Portugal. And if this holds, that means they would only need a draw against Cristiano Ronaldo and friends when they meet them in Miami on the final match day of the group. And for DR Congo, they would be on 1 point, and then they would need all three points against Uzbekistan in order to give themselves a shot at which you would believe would get them through with 4 points as a third-place finisher. As Mutasami is going to come off, and Abuka will come on. And that's the final sub of the night for DR Congo. Johan Mojica, who's down for Colombia, trying to get back to his feet. It looks like he's actually holding on to his head.
1: This is another look at the offside call. Luis Diaz

0: just goes and gambles a little bit too early, too ambitious.
1: Cordoba turns the corner beautifully. Didn't have any numbers inside of the penalty area, but he is able to win a corner. But the offside flag is up.
2: The Congolese backline is furious that the flag didn't come up earlier, as that one, they believe to be, was a bit obvious.

0: And that is going to be must-see TV, the final group stage match for Colombia against Portugal in Miami. I will tell you right now, as far as a group stage match and a venue is concerned and a city in the United States is concerned, it does not get much better than that. And this one's going to be brought back for a free kick for Colombia.
1: From Colombia's standpoint now, it's about just managing this game. You've got to imagine at some point DR Congo is going to commit more numbers forward, take some calculated risks, and try to find that equalizer. And in doing so, that'll give some space and transition for Colombia to get a second goal and really put this game to bed.
0: Capilotti gave it away. Timely intervention, Cordova. Oh, how's that for vision? But it's read by Capuati, able to atone for his earlier sins. Kept in the neighborhood by Daniel Munoz, the goal scorer. He's asking for it back, and Capuati will see it out of play.

0: It's pretty crazy when you have a team with the likes of Luis Diaz and James and all these different attacking players. That is your right back, Daniel Munoz.
1: Unbelievable.
0: Who's leading the line, or who's leading the team in terms of goal scoring in this competition so far?
2: Beautiful ball into the channel from Mojica. Luis Diaz, you know he wants one. Heels it back into the middle of the penalty area. And DR Congo able to deal with it. Noah Siddiqui getting back for his defensive responsibilities. And this crowd is desperate for the exclamation point and the insurance goal. And perhaps a shirt. Diaz switching the point of attack for Munoz. Lined it up for a moment like he might shoot. Not too many people were biting on that. This little shimmy and shake. Huerta got it all wrong. But it did take a deflection.
0: That's just good patient buildup from Colombia. And you see the closing down there from Charles Pickle not long into the game from DR Congo that gets a slight deflection. From DR Congo's standpoint, as much as you're trying to find a way to get back into this game, you also don't want to let this game get away from you. Because as you mentioned, if they win their last game, they're on 4 points. And at that point, you put yourself in a position to potentially qualify as a third place team, but goal differential could play a role in determining that.
2: Quintero outswinger, won by DR Congo. Puerta now will take a touch and hit it, and Pazzi makes the save. Loose on the doorstep, scramble in front. Siddiqui tried to clear it, and finally, it is cleared away. And it's a penalty. Or excuse me, it's being called a foul or a handball coming out the other way. The referee once again really ambiguous point to the spot, but he pointed to the spot where the handball was committed, which was close to the penalty area, and then pointed the other way.
0: Well, let's just try to break this down. So much chaos happening inside the 18. Well, there's the offside positioning there initially from John Cordova. I think that might have been the initial call, or the reason that the referee has blown his whistle.
2: Now the referee is going to hold up play just to let VAR check everything that unraveled on what was a frenzy in front of Lionel Pazzi. And the play has been checked and cleared. Strong header from Lukumi. Mojica racing to try to keep it in play, but valiant effort is an unsuccessful one, and DR Congo, for a moment, we're going to get numbers forward for the long throw, and now they will, through Aaron Wan-Bissaka of West Ham. How long he'll be there, nobody's exactly sure, but big moment here in the 88th minute. Mojica with a really unconvincing header, bounces around a couple of times for Colombia, committing the cardinal sin to defending, letting the ball bounce in your own penalty area. And Puerta able to collect. And that Mojica trying to go quickly for Luis Diaz. That seems to be the game plan for the moment when they do win it, knowing that DR Congo are stretching themselves. And that's Pickle who goes down and draws the free kick. And scan the QR code on the screen to vote for the Michelob Ultra Superior Player of the Match. I'm not exactly sure if you can vote for the crowd here at Guadalajara, but try to pick a player, and if you can't, then maybe you'll be able to add in your own name. But the atmosphere has been incredible. The play has been great, but I have a feeling there's a right back who might be at the top of that list.
0: Unless we get a moment of
2: you're
0: madness
2: absolutely
0: here.
2: Right. Clark is choosing to play it. Had to head it away. The ball was right on the edge of the penalty area. Strong challenge from Siddiqui. Kayembe and company able to win it back. Decent here from DR Congo, and the shot coming in was blocked. It was Rios who got a piece of it. Mbuku attempting to circle back around and keep possession. Mbuku on the turn, underneath his feet, being hounded by Richard Rios. And a foul against Colombia. DR Congo free kick.
0: He's done really well there. And Booker's done really well to just keep possession of his team. Now, just play this ball into the box. Get as forward, get as high up the pitch as you can. Ask some questions of that back line from Colombia if you're DR Congo. Win second balls, win scraps, force some errors, some mistakes.
2: See some of the advanced statistics at the top of your screen, and it really has been a night dominated by Colombia, as we expected, but this could be a fickle game at times, and you would not put it past the Leopards of DR Congo to potentially bag a dramatic equalizer. And now the Leopards are going to switch who's going to take that free kick. As Nathanael Mbuku, 24-year-old, who's born in the southeast suburbs of Paris. He's on loan at Montpellier in France. We'll clip it towards the back stick. It's a decent-looking ball. Back into a dangerous spot. Mojica back across his own face of goal. Could have potentially been a foul against Luis Diaz. We'll play on. The DR Congo bench is livid that that wasn't called. Still a chance available. Great little hesitation. Peeled back, loose in front. And Buka was lining it up. And now a counterattack potentially the other way for Colombia. Huerta thought it was a handball. Now Mbuku, and what a save from Vargas. Barely got a toe to it. Colombia are livid that they didn't get the call. And a corner for the Leopards.
0: Well, Mbuku is showing his quality at the moment. I mean, this shot from distance. Vargas in goal hasn't had to do much the whole night. This is a sign of a goalkeeper, a top goalkeeper, when you're locked in. 91st minute, you're finally called upon to make a big save. And the Colombian goalkeeper comes up with a massive one.
2: Third corner of the night for DR Congo, and now they really do look the part. A lot of contact right at the edge of the penalty area. That was Cordoba who went down. And pardon me, Lukumi.
0: A lot of grabbing and grappling, trying to get position, earn a little bit of territory for whether it's yourself or create space for one of your teammates to make a run in behind.
2: Both teams fighting for every inch at the moment. And I'd be surprised if we even get this corner off before the night is over.
0: But now DR Congo got to be smart here. This might be one of your last goal scoring opportunities. Now don't waste it by trying to be too aggressive and set picks and draw contact. You see just a coming together between.
2: And that was already after they had gotten tangled up about 30 seconds ago. Keep in mind, the referee did indicate 6 minutes of stoppage time, basically at the 90-minute mark. And by the way, that was the first shot on goal of the evening for DR Congo. Corner comes in all the way through. Last touch should be off of Colombia. And it's another corner.
0: I mean, what looked like initially a poor corner kick ends up being a decent ball and a dangerous one.
2: Mbuku, one of the youngest players on this team at 24, to take the corner. He's been a spark plug off the bench. And once again, it's more off-the-ball shenanigans. Richard Rios this time is in the middle of it. This corner's better. All the way to the back stick, and Vargas scrambling to get there. And it's head and hands all throughout the DR Congo technical area. And Vargas, although he hasn't done anything tonight, coming up big in two huge spots.
0: And it's a free header. A free header for the DR Congo captain, Chanso Mbemba. He's trying so hard to get some contact on it to glance to that far post.
2: Well, if there is going to be somebody who gets the goal for DR Congo and potentially deserves it, it is Chancel Mbemba, having played every single minute of their qualifying journey, which lasted 13 games. He scored the game winner against Cameroon. He converted the winning penalty in the shootout against Nigeria. But how many more opportunities will DR Congo have? And what you have to imagine is going to be at least another 3.5 to 4.5 minutes, given the fact we only played about 30 seconds of the 3.5 minutes that have gone by, and that's a really heavy challenge coming in from Jefferson Lerma, and he's going to go into the book. And now everybody forward again for DR Congo.
0: See, the elbow just catches the face.
2: This is what the World Cup is all about. One of the surprises of the tournament, going up against one of the proudest footballing nations across the world. in what is virtually a road game for a group that hasn't been to the World Cup in 52 years. Ball sent in by the goalkeeper, won by Colombia. There's now two balls on the field. There have been some fans throwing balls onto the field as that comes back in. And then more contact along the back line, and looked like Capuati was involved in it. But there have been fans right below us that have been throwing things onto the field, sort of disrupting what DR Congo are trying to do from the set pieces. And Charles Pickle going into the book for his transgressions just a few moments ago.

0: called against DR Congo. And Colombia will take their time, or at least take as much as they can before being ushered along by the referee. And Quintero trying to go for goal, and it's not a terrible idea, but Impossi was close enough to his line, and maybe not the best of ideas to just give them the ball right back, and DR Congo desperately still searching for their equalizer. Strong header from Lerma. Won by Pickle. Switch to the point of attack for Doris Kayembe. Knocked out of play by Daniel Munoz, not his best clearance.
1: Get one more ball in the box.
0: And it's a bit frantic right now from Colombia, trying to find their defensive form and their shape.
1: Get it in the box.
0: Here come the Congolese for one of the last times this evening. Diving header away. Wan-Bissaka brings it down. And that's going to do it. Full time. Colombia escape. And they pick up their second win of the tournament. They top the group after match day two. And once again, it's the right back, Daniel Munoz, who is the hero. Incredible scenes here in Guadalajara. DR Congo resilient, but they do break in the end. It finishes Colombia 1, DR Congo 0. We'll send it back to Payne in the studio.
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8: Welcome to the post-game show. After 90 minutes in full-time, Colombia eaches this one out, 1-0 versus the Democratic Republic of the Congo. They have now won their first two matches and have secured qualification for the round of 32. Before their last game versus Portugal, the Congo still have an opportunity to qualify for the round of 32 themselves, but have a lot of work to do in their final game versus Uzbekistan. Welcome into the postgame show. My name is Anderson Hurst. Danny Jackson, former Sounder and current Sounders play-by-play play-by-play voice is with me. 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Well, Danny, the second half, you expected Colombia to come out hard in the second half and kind of a little bit more with a little bit more energy, more urgency. That didn't necessarily happen right away. It took them a little bit to get into this game, but finally, when they got a few chances, they started to smell the blood and ended up getting one with Munoz.
3: Yeah, it was a combination of the hydration break and some of the substitutions that seemed to unlock. I think Quintero came off the bench, was really good, got that assist for Munoz. It was a cruel deflection from the right back shot. Two goals in two games. He was given that goal. It was on target, took a little nick off the defender's toe and went past the goalkeeper. The goalkeeper kind of fell one way, the ball went the other. But it was a deserved goal in the end. Diaz got a couple of goals, cancelled out for offsides, for a foul on top of the box. They had some opportunities, of course, in the first half as well, did Colombia. I think it was a goal disallowed there and a missed shot from Munoz from inside of the six-yard box. So in the end of the day, it was a worthy win by Colombia. Yep. They dominated possession. They dominated chances on goal. Congo played exactly the way they expected to play. Like Portugal, they would drop in deep. They'd be disciplined. Try and catch them on the counter-attack. Try and find a couple of opportunities from wide areas to whip in a decent ball. From corner kicks as well. Just weren't able to capitalize when they had the chance in the final third. And Colombia's consistent pressure eventually broke through.
8: Yeah, eventually it's kind of the chances in terms of volume is the thing that kind of stands out to me with Colombia. And I just find myself saying after this match, man, if Colombia can just find a way to be a little bit more efficient with their goal scoring, with so many chances that they create, whether that is, you know, finding more from, you know, my player of the watch in this one, Luis Suarez, didn't do great. The substitute came on and was actually a lot better in John Cordoba and kind of holding up play, allowing runners to kind of come off him a little bit. That got Luis Diaz into the game a little bit more. I feel like they're going to be a tough out if they're able to maybe be a little bit more efficient in the attacking end.
3: They are. They're one of the teams that have brought players on off the bench as they did against Uzbekistan. Right. They changed the game. Rodriguez, James Rodriguez played his 60, 65 minutes today, as he did in the first game, did what he needed to get the ball ticking. They couldn't capitalize and execute when he was on the field, but they did when he left that field. Vargas made a big save at the end with his left hand, so they were a goalkeeper that can make some big saves when called upon. He was quiet for most of the game as he was against Uzbekistan, but he made a save at the end that was required when he was 1-0, of course. And then the back line is solid and aggressive. You saw that in the corner kicks at the end. There was pushing and shoving, and a lot of the South American teams are extremely aggressive defensively, especially when they're playing in a tight game. That, you know, they play against each other throughout qualifying, 18 games through qualification stage for the World Cup or the
8: CONMEBOL.
3: CONMEBOL. And for Colombia, they got in third out of those 10 teams, got some good wins throughout their qualification, and again, it showed their depth of resilience. I think that's going to carry them through. If they can continue to score, if Suarez, your player to watch, gets on the score sheet as a number 9 needs to do it, getting a good deep tournament run. Of course, the last time they were successful in 2014, it was James Rodriguez got the golden ball with 6 goals that catapulted them further in that tournament.
8: Yeah, and Daniel Munoz, their right back, seems to be kind of an X factor. The way he flies forward and adds more. I just keep looking at that matchup with Portugal in that last game with him on the right side, Nuno Mendes on Portugal's left side, that are just going to be bombing down that outside the entire time. There's going to be a back and forth game. But let's look at things from the Congo point of view. This is the kind of the game you play when you're going to sit back and try and absorb pressure as much as possible. You know, you may get a few chances, set pieces, a couple counters here and there, but you're basically playing for the nil-nil draw. And they had it for most of the game until Munoz gets the goal.
3: Yeah, I mean, listen, their game plan played out. They gave up a goal in the end. It was an unfortunate ball, kind of ricocheted all the way through to Munoz. That deflection's cruel. That will make them feel really disappointed and frustrated, the manner in which that goal was conceded by the deflection. However, like I said in pregame, this was a game that they just, if they could get something out of it, that's great. Their cup final comes next.
8: Yes.
3: Uzbekistan is a winnable game. Uzbekistan sits with a -7 goal differential after conceding 3 against Colombia in their first game, 5 today against Portugal, scoring just the 1 goal. So Congo can see that as an opportunity to get 3 points. 4 points will get them into one of the best third place spots going into the knockout round of 32. So Who would have thought? I mean, yes, Colombia, Portugal expected to be 1-2. Yep. And we'll see what happens down in Miami, what a game that will be. But Congo definitely have an opportunity to push themselves in to get to that final round of 32.
8: Yeah, and then once you get to that point, anything can happen. You're playing knockout football. Yep. Like, you can take it to extra time, penalties, and the way they're playing defensively, they're going to be a tough out for themselves as well.
3: Ghana showed it against England. Defend yes. deep, get a 0-0. Defend deep, get a 1-0 win as they did in that first one. They're through now, most likely, with 4 points. I think the Congo can also do something similar.
8: Yeah. Yeah, well, let's come back. Let's discuss the other games in the last couple of days. Match day two is now finished, so every team knows what it needs to do to move on to the knockout stages or possibly win their group as well. We'll come back and discuss more on the postgame show. 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
11: It's that time of year when storms and high winds knock down power lines. 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

0: Welcome back to iHeartRadio's coverage of the 2026 FIFA World Cup. The match day two has now finished. Colombia wins this one 1-0 over the Democratic Republic of Congo to put themselves at first place in Group K. They have 6 points plus three goal differential. That last game versus Portugal in this group will be a fantastic one to watch with first place on the line in the group. Anderson Hurst, Danny Jackson with you. Let's just talk about the last couple days at this World Cup. Pretty good when you have the likes of Lionel Messi, Kylian Mbappe, Erling Haaland, and Cristiano Ronaldo all scoring two goals each. I mean, this is just the stars have shown out to this point, right? And even though Harry Kane doesn't get his brace today, he had one in the first game. It's just, it's important to get those guys, especially as you've talked about, if in that number nine position, kind of getting your kind of goal scoring account opened, so to speak, and having to rely on that when you come later in the tournament.
1: I mean, the storylines are being written left, right, and center. You get the big time players scoring their goals, as you'd mentioned. Argentina scoring 5 goals in 2 games. Messi with 5 goals. Haaland, his first World Cup, getting off the board early and often, of course. And you mentioned Mbappe, even after that 2 hour rain delay, goes out and they get a 3-0 win. Don't forget Mo Salah, one of the best players in the world at his prime. Who knows where he will go in the coming years, but Egypt got their first win up there in Canada. They were dancing on the streets. I think Mo Salah came out the stadium, was dancing with his fans. This is what the World Cup's about. The Scottish will pick up and they will travel south to Miami to play Brazil.
0: That'll be crazy.
1: That's going to be incredible. They drank Boston dry. We'll see what they do down in Miami. And there's just some fascinating matchups, but it's just not the big time players. It's the magical stories as well. It's the Curaçaos. It's the Qatars. And the Cape Verdes, even the Haiti with a great performance. It's been a fantastic World Cup across the board so far, and it's going to get even better now. We get to the business side of these qualifying games in the first round because you've got some big games coming up.
0: Yeah, well, one name or team I didn't hear you mention is your hometown, England. They struggled today.
1: They did.
0: Against Ghana. I just want to get a couple thoughts on their performance and what they do moving forward.
1: I think it's going to be about selection going into that third game. Panama is out, so that's going to change things up. What's the type? What kind of Panamanian team do you get in that particular game? Are they going to come out a bit more free, say, hey, we want to have fun in this World Cup, our final game. We're not going to qualify. They're already out. Does that open things up a little bit for the English? Because they were frustrated by a very diligent and disciplined Ghanaian team getting their result, which all by all accounts will put them through, of course, to the knockout rounds with 4 points after that 95th minute winner they got in their first game against Panama. So I think for England, actually, is a good result. It'll push them through. But I mean, Norway, France, Mbappe against Haaland, Uruguay, Spain down in Mexico.
0: And that has a lot of implications too. Uruguay needs to win that game.
1: Yep, it's going to be fascinating. And then Scotland, Brazil, as I mentioned. And then don't forget Canada, Switzerland, 1-2 punch. Where do they go? Canada have not looked good in that first game. They came out and got a flurry of goals in their second game. And Switzerland, of course, got punched in the gut in that first game against Qatar, getting that last-minute equalizer. They came out well the second game. And we'll see where these teams kind of land going into the knockout rounds.
0: Yeah, so much at stake. Because this is really the first knockout stage, quote-unquote, round. Because there's a lot of teams that need to win this game. If they don't, they'll be eliminated. And it just goes to show you that the knockout stages do start before the round of 32.
1: Yeah, and they start to see which side of the bracket they're going to go into, where they're going to be placed. Things, one result can shift them from one side of the bracket, flip them all the way to the other side, of course. But we talked about in the very first game when we did some of our early games is the first game, especially in a group stage where you have 3 games, is so important.
0: Yeah.
1: I mean, think about some of those points that certain teams picked up was so vital. I mean, look at the Congo. They got that point and then they lost today, but that point allows them then to go into a final game against Uzbekistan with the potential to get a win and get 4 points and push them through to the knockout round. So every point matters, but you got to start off strong. Sometimes it doesn't matter about the performance, it matters about the result. And that's going to go back to the third game now, is it really doesn't matter about the performance, it's about getting the result, getting yourself through, and then anything can happen.
0: It'll be interesting to kind of follow the final game of the group stage for all of these teams. Again, this is the end of match day two here with this game concluding. You can hear our next World Cup broadcast comes your way tomorrow when Mexico face Czechia to kick off. That will be the third game, I believe, of now the match day three, with pregame starting at 5:30 p.m. Pacific time, 8:30 p.m. Eastern time. And you can find this match and every match on the iHeartRadio app. That'll do it for here. And a huge thank you to our technical director and producer extraordinaire, Travis Moger, for keeping us on the rails here in our Seattle studios. For Danny Jackson, I'm Anderson Hurst saying goodnight and thank you for joining us. The final score tonight in Guadalajara, Colombia 1 and the Democratic Republic of Congo 0. 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
8: 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That would get a little bit weird.
9: Okay.
8: What I'm saying is if we want to take it away from the Fox Sports Radio studios, load up a couple of coolers, some stuff for grilling, and go to a campsite and hang for a couple of days, we could do that.
9: Okay.
8: You will have to sleep in a tent on campgrounds.
9: What if I sleep in a cabin?
8: Okay.
9: What if I sleep in a hammock between two chairs?
8: As long as you're on site and not in a hotel across the road.
9: What if I sleep in a hotel that's actually on the campsite?
8: Then the campsite is rendered moot.
9: Oh, so that's not camping then?
8: No, they killed it.
9: You guys keep moving the goalposts,
8: no,
9: man.
8: No, we're very clear with the goalposts. The whole hotel thing just fails for me.
9: Exit out by the Fresca, exit Swollen Dome. Coming up next, unlike Becky Hammon, I can admit when a sports take that I say that I am wrong about, and something happened today that proved to be the case. That's next right here. Jason and Mike, Fox Sports Radio. I was wrong. 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

0: 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You'll find today's full show and a best of version posted right after we get off the air. Now, to show you how easy it is, unlike Becky Hammon, if I say something, if I give an opinion, mm-hmm. I don't need to apologize for it. But if I'm wrong, I like to say that I'm wrong. I can say that I'm wrong. Unlike Becky Hammon, who can't say she's wrong.
1: I was wrong. My opinion was wrong.
2: So you had to say I was wrong.
0: She can't say she was wrong about Jalen Brunson, just trying to talk around it. She's someone that thinks she wanted the Knicks smoke over this story. I'm not going to give Jalen Brunson any credit for winning the title. And instead she went, I don't want Knicks smoke at all. I'm just going to try to move past this and weasel my way around it. That's all. But unlike Becky Hammon, when I have a take, it's not very often, but when I have a take and I'm wrong, I will say it. Today, one of the big stories at the World Cup. Not the Harry Kane miss. All right, not that. Not the Harry Kane miss. It's okay. Don't worry, Tyshirt. We're not going to do the Harry Kane miss here. It's okay.
3: Why not?
0: It's a different. Unless you want to play the Harry Kane miss. Go ahead.
1: Harry Kane.
0: No, you got to play the miss.
3: What?
0: You got to play the miss. That was six days ago.
1: I was wrong.
0: No, play the Harry Kane.
1: Harry Kane misses.
0: There we go. So we talked about Cristiano Ronaldo coming off of Portugal's first World Cup game, and he looked sluggish. He didn't look like he should be playing a full game. We talked about how at 41, the best thing is come off the bench. There were times where he just watching the action go on in front of him, and his time elitely in the World Cup, he hasn't scored on the World Cup stage, hadn't scored on the international stage in a big tournament in 5 years. Hey, I get it. And especially since Portugal's shown they're better in games when he doesn't play, and they score more goals than when he plays. So, okay, maybe less Cristiano Ronaldo is the right move. However, if that happened today, things might have been a little more difficult for Portugal.
4: Off goes Cancelo, delivering the cross! Ronaldo! Bruno Fernandes. Neto sprinting down the right. Ronaldo through the middle. It's Cristiano Ronaldo for Portugal! It's 3-0! And Ronaldo strikes again!
3: What?
0: I like how you blended that sound in. Very
3: Thank
0: good.
3: You.
0: Yeah. Fox on the call there. 2 goals for Ronaldo today against Uzbekistan. They win 5-0.
2: Near hat trick.
0: Yeah. Oh, yeah.
2: That was a great dive by the defender to save that one.
0: For a day, he has proven me wrong. He has proven me wrong. I said less Cristiano Ronaldo. He came out. He scored right away. Did the great goal celebration. Scored again. He has proven me wrong. And you could tell that and he talked about it being a tough week for him at the World Cup, and now came out with a little bit of jump. Prove me wrong for a day. I will say I'm wrong for a day because it is a long tournament. And if I'm going to borrow from Becky Hammon, well, as long as they don't win at all and Ronald doesn't play great, I can say I'm right. But if you're not going to say that the first game mattered, you can't come back and say, well, this game proved everything.
2: Hey, when you play and dominate the 58th ranked nation in the world,
0: both things can be true. Against a better team, Ronaldo was bad. Now, maybe it took him a little bit to get his legs under him. We talked about teams being sluggish because of the time change and the weather change in the World Cup here in the United States. Everybody's got to get used to it.
2: No, that's right.
0: That was a big thing. But played horribly in the first game. Played better today against a team that is terrible. Again, you win 5-0. Okay, I'm pretty sure they could have won without you. But again, he did score. He opened the scoring from the day. Maybe that opened things up for them, made them feel a little bit better, a lot more at ease, maybe gave them some jump because their star had come out and scored again. So, you know, Ronaldo at 41, I give him credit because, yes, he won the day today. So today, he proved me wrong. Now, we still have the rest of the World Cup to go, so a lot of things. But today, yes, and I sit here, I can admit, I was wrong. I was wrong. Ronaldo was terrific today.
1: I was wrong. My opinion was wrong.
2: But he's now scored in 6 FIFA World Cup tournaments, ended the 10-game drought. He was corralled by Dr. Congo
0: in the first game of the tournament.
2: Yeah. So you got that.
0: Dr. Congo.
2: He was also a good decoy on the free kick goal.
0: Mm-hmm.
2: Created a little bit of confusion there. But two big goals and another huge chance. Ebb and flow of this, and that's the curiosity, right? Because we saw a number of teams that struggled in their first games come back with a much more consistent effort in their second, right? Yeah. You watch that, and then starting tomorrow, we get absolute chaos where you get to keep your head on a swivel. You have two games going at each time slot. But for Ronaldo, it's, again, the pacing of this, you know, and how many minutes of full throttle action. And it's like Messi, he's on the field. He wouldn't answer any question related back to Messi's performance of yesterday. Just the next question.
0: Yeah, forgot it.
2: Frosty, I like that.
0: Because, you know, the guys were going back and forth between the Ballon d'Or for, you know, a few years, and now, boy, you're not winning that anymore. Yeah, no, next question. No, but that's the thing, is that to compare with Messi, right? Because, you know, there's a however or a big but coming with Ronaldo. You mentioned it. First player to score in 6 World Cups, right? Now, that's something. That's an accomplishment. He's got 10 goals. Okay, for a guy who has made a living putting the ball in the back of the net for his entire career, in 6 full World Cups now, or in maybe in 5.5 World Cups, he's got 10 goals. Okay, he's a little bit over a goal a World Cup. Not a goal a game, a goal per World Cup. That's kind of what he's at. Maybe a goal in the third per World Cup, where Portugal is playing at least 3 games, knockout round. That's not great. I mean, Mbappe is 27. He's going to wind up with 30 goals all time when he's done playing in the World Cup, right? As great as Cristiano Ronaldo is. It's almost like Ronaldo, you kind of feel like in the World Cup, which is the biggest stage, he's kind of very much like a Peyton Manning, where Manning throughout his career was at one level his entire run, right? He played game 13 of the regular season like he played the AFC Championship. But most guys have another level to get to. And so when the playoffs start, they have that level. Peyton Manning never had that, right? Which is why Manning was about 500 in his playoff That's career, right? I mean, he won a couple of Super Bowls, but did they win because of him? The second one, they didn't, right? So he's about 500, right? Not that he was terrible, but when it got to the biggest stage at the playoffs, Peyton Manning was alternately good and alternately bad, right? He wasn't the same guy dominant. The same thing you can kind of say for Ronaldo, that in other competition, club play, league play, wherever he played, yeah, Ronaldo's been great. Best player in the world, won a bunch of awards. But when it comes to the World Cup, yeah, sometimes he's good and sometimes he's not. So I think that's the right comparison to make, you know, if you're being truthful about Ronaldo, is that, yeah, okay, he's very much Peyton Manning. He plays at one level, and it's good enough to be absolutely dominant at club level, at league level play, some other international tournaments, the Euro, whatever you want to say. But when it gets to the World Cup, oh boy, you think like, yeah, he's scored in 6 World Cups, but he only has 10 goals. And 2 of them were today, right? So, I mean, to think about that, like 2 of them were today in a game against a team that's terrible. So I think that's kind of the apt comparison to have for Ronaldo, if you're saying where is he at and where are his achievements for the World Cup.
2: Yeah, we could grab some of the others. You know, you look at Drew Brees and some other guys, but Peyton Manning's the guy that we've cited a lot throughout his career. He gets that Super Bowl win in the rain in Miami against Rex Grossman and that Bears squad that was just one of the most opportunistic teams we'll have ever seen, led by the greatness that was Devin Hester, Hall of Famer. But when we look at Ronaldo through his 6 runs, right? 2006, 4th place. Okay, cool. 2010, round of 16. 2014, group stage. 2018, round of 16. 2022, quarterfinals. Currently in progress. Dominant performance today. I don't know how good they are or not, right? I mean, because they did struggle. But to Dr. Congo, as we stay with the bit, full respect to them. They showed they're a handful, right? That you know, the bend don't break kind of defensive effort and that they've shown through their games in the group stage. But for Ronaldo, it's a lot of highlights. Most highlight packages I see of him, there's an awful lot of penalty kicks mixed there in. So how many of them had he earned versus just completing the process? Like, all right, he's going to take it.
0: Good, you take it. You're taking the penalty.
2: Which is part of the game. I get it. That's your striker. That's your score.
0: You're still scoring. You still got to put the ball in.
2: Still got to put it in, right? And we've seen, certainly, I mean, Messi, we talked about it.
0: And also, Messi is much more active on the field than Ronaldo. Like, Zlatan made a great point today where he said, you know, now Zlatan's kind of feeling it. The last few days, like, Zlatan's turning into
2: Zlatan. Well,
0: he got
2: the Employee of the Month award now.
0: When he says, look, Messi is all over the field. Ronaldo just stands in one spot.
2: No, that's,
0: he doesn't quite do that, but that's a lot of times. But he's like, look, you see that, look at the goals he scored. He's just kind of standing and moving 5 feet to score a goal. He's not Messi where here's the play unfolding and he's following the play and he's anticipating where the ball is going. He's still getting there faster than anybody else and putting it in the net.
2: Well, but look at Messi's second goal from yesterday, right? I mean, it was a big individual effort to get across the box. He got a nice pick from one of his teammates to clear him up to bring the ball through the box and ultimately find the angle to best the goalie. But you're right. I mean, Ronaldo, I mean, there's a positivity to it in that you're eating space, mm-hmm. right? Because they have to pay attention to you because you have the quick strike. Because Messi's not playing a lick of defense, right? He's not checking back. He's not doing anything. But he's circling, waiting for his opportunity. Ronaldo's legitimately just kind of standing there. And I appreciate that. If you can work. The problem is, and look, this is also the compare contrast, and we'll stay with just Ronaldo himself. At least his teammates seem to embrace him now, whatever his relationship is with them.
0: Yeah.
2: Right? In the celebration, yeah. whatever. Because there's the old footage that was circling around going, look, nobody makes a move to even come give him a high five.
0: Like here you saw everybody was, and this could be a direction of, hey, everybody celebrates with everybody. They could have been told that, but still you can't look, it still happened, right? You know, and they still seemed excited. He scored.
2: But just saying, in the past, there's been a seemingly a disconnect. So maybe some of that fracture has been healed because there have been rumors of, you know, freeze outs and whatever else. It's like, no, he doesn't move. It's not a freeze out. And then he's got to make

0: I didn't know if I'd see Scott Hansen on my television tomorrow.
1: Does anybody else remember why they do this, two games at exactly the same time? In the 1982 World Cup, it was, I think, Austria against somebody, and they both knew that, hey, it's tied at halftime. If we just stay tied, we both advance, because they saw what was going on, some other result. It had already finished. They didn't play them at the same times back then. And they spent the entire second half literally just passing the ball back and forth and everybody in the stadium booing. And it finished.
0: That's kind of cool.
1: They both advanced, and that never happened again. So now when you end the group, all four are playing at the same time.
0: And Steve DeSager remembers this because he bet the under for that game, and
1: no,
0: he won.
1: I remember because as a little kid in this country at the time back in the 80s, to see a game that wasn't the final, you had to flip over to the Spanish language station. There was no such thing as World Cup early rounds on English TV. Even like Maradona winning the title. Charlie Jones doing play-by-play for that for NBC. No other match before the final was on American TV in English that I recall as a kid. And the NBA, yes, the first round only of the draft was held tonight, but it started with the Washington Wizards taking BYU star A.J. DeBanza. Then Darren Peterson of Kansas went to the Utah Jazz. At number three overall, Memphis selected Duke's Cameron Boozer. Then North Carolina's Caleb Wilson went to the Chicago Bulls. And at number five overall, the Clippers got Illinois star Keaton Wagler. The Trailblazers' new head coach is Micah Norrie, who is a Minnesota assistant. Norrie reportedly gets a one-year deal plus two team options. One WNBA game tonight, New York Liberty 87-76 over Las Vegas. The NHL is exploring putting another team in Texas with Austin or Houston as possibilities. The Atlanta Falcons gave tight end Kyle Pitts a three-year extension. The NFL decided not to hold a supplemental draft this year, so quarterback Brendan Sorsby will not be in the league this season. To Major League Baseball, we've still got a game going. In San Diego, the Padres tied it up on a Fernando Tatis homer to center in the seventh inning. It's now bottom of the ninth. Padres 6, Atlanta Braves 6. Everything else is final. Home wins for the Giants and Angels. Road wins for Arizona and Boston, which won 5-2 at Colorado. Sonny Gray, quality pitching, 7 innings, just 1 run allowed, 11 strikeouts. The Dodgers were 12-3 winners at Minnesota. The White Sox and Cleveland were tied for first in the AL Central. White Sox beat Cleveland 2-1 tonight. Cubs 9-6 winners at the Mets. Juan Soto left with a bad back. Kodai Senga took the loss 0-6, ERA over 10 now. The Cubs and Mets have a doubleheader Wednesday after last night's rainout.
0: Soto gets hurt. Lindor's playing. Lindor gets hurt. Soto plays. Now Soto's hurt again with Lindor coming back.
1: Due back this week, exactly. Yeah. Milwaukee 2-0 winners at Cincinnati. Brandon Schrott, the winning pitcher, 10 strikeouts in his 6 innings, only 1 hit allowed. Kyle Schwarber of the Phillies was scratched from the lineup with back tightness, but the Phillies scored 8 runs top of the ninth to win at Washington 14-9. Yankees won, Tampa Bay lost, Houston an 11-inning win at Toronto with a 3-run homer late 9-7. Back to you.
0: Thank you, Steve-O. Coming up next, we get back into the NBA draft. The number one overall pick could be doing great things if it wasn't for the fact that his teammate has the worst contract maybe in the NBA in 25 years. That's next. Jason and Mike, Fox Sports Radio. I was wrong. My opinion was wrong.
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0: Hi, it's Jason Smith. 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
1: You selfish bastard.
0: NBA draft tonight. We got big stuff coming up over the course of the next hour. AJ DeBanza goes number one overall, which we kind of thought was going to happen. We've heard the last couple of days, especially Darren Peterson, who said, I'm not going to go meet with Utah. I'm not going to meet with them. Oh, I met with Utah. Okay, so you know you're not going number one. Okay, that's great. That's not happening.
2: They told me they were not ready to pay me a lot of monies I was amenable to coming here as the number two.
0: Human monies.
2: Human monies, absolutely.
0: So look, DeBanza goes number one overall, and he's a terrific talent. He's a great scorer. He plays downhill. He is, for someone, if you're trying to argue which of the top three was the right number one overall pick, maybe his ceiling's a little bit higher than the other guys. But he's someone that's going to demand the basketball and demand attention right away. And here are the Wizards, who have a young team, and they got a couple of other dudes there. I mean, I don't know if they have 1A dudes. I mean, I have 1A dudes. But they had a couple of other dudes. Anthony Davis, for the 30 games he's going to play this year, is going to be terrific.
2: See, I'm all going to be there?
0: The 15 games he's going to play with Washington before he's traded, then plays 15 games. All right, I'm being over. Then before he plays 8 games with, he gets traded to. But the thing that I keep coming back to is that the Trae Young contract, we didn't get enough time to get into this last night because of the Giannis trade, news of that breaking. This is the worst contract in the NBA, and it's going to have an Allen Houston-type reputation when it's all said and done.
2: Wow, that's grandiose.
0: Nobody was clamoring for Trae Young. Nobody was. We've seen his best, and at best, they can finish middle of the pack in the Eastern Conference, got him out of the first round once. That's it for Trae, who's been in the league more than a minute right now. That's the best you're going to get from Trae Young. You trade for him, okay, great. You're going to keep him. Yeah, I don't know. You have a ball-dominant point guard who needs the ball in his hands a lot. Now, he does dish the ball off. You know, he's at the top of the league for assists. But he's a progress stopper with this team. He is an absolute progress stopper because you have a lot of young guys that need the basketball, that need to be able to have the freedom of making plays and not being at the mercy of when Trae Young decides he's had enough and he's not taking the shot and he's going to pass the ball, right? So he's a progress stopper. But I would get bringing him back because you don't know how it's going to go, and maybe his role is going to change, and you trade him at the deadline next year. Someone needs a score, someone to come off the bench, whatever it is. But you give the guy $212 million. You give him a four-year, $212 million contract yesterday. First of all, nobody else. You're bidding against yourself for Trae Young. Nobody else was giving him that kind of contract. Now you are stuck with him for 4 years because no one's taking that contract. No one's taking him at $50 million. Nobody wanted to take LeBron James for 1 year at $50 million, and he's playing at a much higher level than Trae Young is. 4 years and $212 million, you're insane. I don't know what the Wizards are doing. Like, I want to be excited for them and their young base. It's been a long time since they're any good, and Washington's a great basketball town. But, man, you have the number one overall pick in the draft. You've got some other guys that need the ball, and you decide, no, not only are we bringing Trae Young back, that's going to stop the progress of these young guys, but we're going to give them all kinds of money that's going to force them to be on this team. We're going to eat all kinds of cash over the course of the next 3 years. How long till they realize we can't trot this lineup out here with Trae Young? It's going to be 3 months into the year, 4 months in, and you realize, oh, man, we got 3.5 years and $170 million left on this deal. This is the worst. It immediately became the worst contract in the NBA, and it's going to have that Allen Houston reputation soon.
2: Wow. Allen Houston. I'm
0: telling you, man, it's
2: go
0: that
2: back
0: bad.
2: To that Knicks deal all those years ago. Traded to the Wizards for C.J. McCollum. He signed a deal. And Corey Kispert during his nearly eight-year run, four All-Star appearances, the trip to the East Finals that you referenced in 2021. Good shooter, went healthy, needs ample looks. That's one of those things, volume. Does average about 10 assists per game for his career, so you get that. DeBanza, a guy that gives you a lot of ranginess, still needs to work on the outside shooting a bit, and defensively didn't rate particularly well over the course of his year. But you look at where this roster is, it's so prohibitive. Like, there's no additive. So what, you're racing to hope everything breaks together to finish 10th?
0: Yeah.
2: That's kind of where you're at with paying out this deal. Mm-hmm. And I know you traded for him, so maybe you felt like you were pot committed. I mean, he had a player option he declined. And your response was to give him $50 million a year.
0: I mean, I don't understand. I look at the Wizards and go, what do you possibly think you're doing here?
2: Because you have a pretty good young core.
0: Yes.
2: Right? There's a lot of, you know, Carrington and go on down the line. You look at Alex Sarr, who had a pretty nice year and is starting to starting to figure it out a bit. And now you've done this.
0: This passes understanding for me for the Wizards. I mean, again, and it's going to be the Allen Houston contract of the late 2020s.
2: I mean, they haven't been good or relevant since Michael Jordan was hanging out.
0: Exit out by the Fresca, exit Swollen Dome. Jason Smith, Mike Harmon. Coming up next, we get back into the most shocking NBA story of the night. Jason and Mike.
1: 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The Odd Couple with Rob Parker and Kelvin Washington. The Jason Smith Show with Mike Harmon. 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
3: At the World Cup, the day started with Portugal's 5-0 victory over Uzbekistan. Cristiano Ronaldo scored 2 goals in the first half, but then Ghana shocked England 0-0 the final. Croatia 1-0 over Panama tonight. Colombia defeated Congo DR 1-0. The NBA draft held its first round, and Washington had the number one overall selection and took BYU star A.J. DeBonta. Then Kansas star Darren Peterson went to the Utah Jazz, and Duke All-American Cameron Boozer went third overall to Memphis. The Portland Trailblazers' new head coach is Minnesota assistant Mike Anori. The lone WNBA game went to New York, winning at Las Vegas. The NFL decided not to hold a supplemental draft this year, so quarterback Brendan Sorsby will not be in the league this season. The late ball game in the majors went to San Diego in a comeback in 10 innings, 7-6 over Atlanta. The White Sox edged Cleveland. Philadelphia won at Washington. I'm Steve DeSager.
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7: Harry Kane misses!
6: Yes, he did. But maybe he was cursed. We'll have more on that story coming up in a few minutes. And again, I do enjoy the fact that cursing athletes and teams is enjoying a moment right now. Like between Danhausen and whoever this person is that supposedly cursed Harry Kane today, like cursing team, like it's getting its moment. Like, okay, it's getting its 15 minutes of fame now.
8: Well, it's also a burgeoning industry right now. So you have the opportunity.
6: Yeah.
8: You know, if you want to claim to do that. Yeah. I mean, I'm sure.
6: It's like when crypto first came about. Oh, I got to get in now because who knows what's going to happen in the future.
8: In my neighborhood, on one of the corners, you got one of the places that does psychic readings. I'm surprised they haven't added curses as one of the things and services that they
6: How
8: offer.
6: How much money do you think a psychic reading place would make if they put curses in? You make way more money.
8: Oh, absolutely.
6: People would line up around the block going, all right, I got a couple people. How many curses? Well, first curse is free. Second one, you're paying.
8: That guy keeps letting his dog go do his business on my lawn.
6: I got a special. It's $49 a curse, but I will give you 3 curses for the price of 2. Oh, all right. That's great. I'll do it. Like, I mean, I think you'd make a lot of money on
8: that. There's no question about it. Right now, it's hot.
6: Right.
8: It's like movies about aliens, the supernatural and paranormal. Yeah.
6: It's like, you know, when we went through the vampire phase all movies of vampires, then it was all the zombie movies. Oh, they were all hot everywhere. Oh, okay. Oh, okay. Great. Yeah, it's like you go.
8: Then everybody became a wizard.
6: It's hot now. Yeah. Wizards were hot for a while. Sure. No. Sexy werewolves for a while.
8: Well, yeah.
6: Yeah.
8: Did they ever really go out of style?
6: I don't know. I just keep thinking of Michael J. Fox as the werewolf, you know, in the tuxedo, and he's dancing at the.
8: Oh, sure.
6: He can't only play basketball, but he's a great dancer.
8: wolf, and then Bateman was in the sequel.
6: So. Today was a day, and look, we have more on the NBA draft coming up in a few minutes, but we finally got, I didn't want to say an apology, but we finally got what hopefully is the end of this Becky Hammon Knicks story that even I am tired of as a Knicks fan. So to go in chronological order here, just to take you from the beginning of this to where we finished today and why Becky Hammon's just ridiculous and she thought she wanted smoke and she doesn't. So it was a couple of years ago. Becky Hammon, head coach of the Las Vegas Aces, doing her analyst work for ESPN, was asked about the Knicks and their future and can they be a team that wins a championship. And she gave this now famous breakdown of the Knicks and Jalen Brunson.
9: How stuck do you think the Knicks are here in the Eastern Conference?
10: Well, I certainly agree with you. They're not getting into that tier. They don't have enough personnel. They don't have the manpower that they need to hang with those guys. I think you're going to get a consistent team like they've been. They're a pretty good team. They're well coached. They're going to be on their defensive game. But at the end of the day, they don't have a dude. You got to have a dude. You got to have a 1A dude. And they're missing that at the end of the day if we're just getting down to brass tacks.
6: Okay, so there she is saying the Knicks don't have a dude. Jalen Brunson's not a dude. She went on to talk about how small he is and small guys don't win, right? Small guys can't win. Steph Curry is the only outlier that's won a championship. If not, you're going back to Isaiah Thomas in the 80s, right? So that was a statement. And when the Knicks made the finals, it became a topic again. Oh, Jalen Brunson's got the Knicks in the finals. Maybe now she's going to back off her take and say she was wrong. This was from right before the NBA finals. Becky Hammon, again, remember, former assistant coach of the San Antonio Spurs. This was her being asked about, hey, do you want to clarify anything you said about Jalen Brunson now that the Knicks are in the finals?
7: You're taking a little bit of grief from what you said about Jalen Brunson.
11: Are. You are. I'm not big enough.
12: I never said, hey.
11: Exactly. That's why I'm saying.
12: No, I mean, I speak from experience, and I never, you know, Allen Iverson got MVP, and he lost in the finals, and I think the two best teams are probably in the West. But I'm up for being proven wrong. And that's the other thing is I think Jalen Brunson's a hell of a player. A hell of a player. I'm speaking historically on the NBA with what I said. I don't know why that's being brought, like why everybody's so stuck on that. I said it 2 years ago. I stand by it.
11: I'm letting you clear the air.
12: There's no air to be cleared. I said what I said. He proves me wrong. I mean, good for him. But I do think the two best teams are in the West.
7: We know who you like, right?
12: Oh, well, you know who I'm cheering for.
6: Boy, there's lots of wrong things in there. Boy, best teams weren't in the West, were they?
8: No! Well, but that was a consensus, and I think we could probably play it back at some point where that might have been, like, your opinion, man. It changes, and, you know, in this case, she talks about him being a hell of a player.
6: Yeah.
8: I mean, she stipulates to that.
6: But she still says...
8: Do you think Gronk and Edelman thought he was a dude?
6: So she still is standing by her take, and when that happened, I said, okay, you know, that's like a sports talk radio host who wants to double down on a bad take, and all they have to do is just, as long as Brunson doesn't win the championship, I can say I'm right. Well, Brunson won the championship. And I said a few nights ago, I kind of need to hear from Becky Hammon now because he won the title. She was very outspoken with her criticism and feels like she wants the smoke. I'm okay with getting the smoke. I need to hear from her. She put out a statement earlier in the day today saying that, hey, Jalen Brunson proved history wrong. Right, he won. Now he's on that short list of outliers with Isaiah Thomas and Steph Curry. And I'm going to piss Knicks fans off even worse by saying he's the best player in team history. So here she was now thinking I'm putting out a statement going to end this. But in the end, showing you I really don't want the smoke. I don't want to stand up for this take that I stood up for a couple of times to say he proved history wrong. No, he proved you wrong. There was no big shrouded giant who came to a press conference saying, I am history, and I will tell you Jalen Brunson is too small. So will Becky Hammon. No, you said it. You said he's too small, right?
8: But she contextualized
6: you
8: it, though.
6: Wrong.
8: No, but she contextualized it with 40 years of NBA history teams not winning with small guards.
6: But if she said that, if that's what she said, that's one thing.
8: But that's what she said.
6: She went out of her way to criticize the Knicks and to criticize Jalen Brunson. And then continuing on when she gave her statement today saying, I'm going to piss off Knicks fans more by saying he's the best player in team history. Just say he's the best player. Why are you antagonizing the Knicks? You're just mad.
8: Why is that antagonizing? Because she now put him on the pedestal everybody wanted.
6: But why do you need to say I'm going to piss Knicks fans off more?
8: But she didn't.
6: She's mad. She's mad that the Knicks...
8: But to say he's the best Knick in history, how's that pissing anybody off?
6: That's all you have to say is that he's the best Knick in history. Boy, he's that good. It's killing her to say, just say something good about a player and a team that she criticized. I'd rather her just say, I hate the Knicks. I really hate, because that's really what it is. I hate the Knicks because of the way she has talked about Brunson the Knicks over the past couple of years. You could tell she doesn't like them for whatever reason. And I get that. But I'd rather her say that than try to give a backhanded compliment by not owning her take saying, I was wrong. Oh, he proved history wrong. No, he proved you wrong because you're the one that talked about it and said small guards can't win. We listen to that audio right there, right?
8: Right. But the again, in the context of history, she wasn't wrong.
6: No, but say in history, small guards don't win. Small guards don't win. Steph Curry is the only outlier. But to say they don't have a dude,
13: Well, that's different. I'm pretty sure Allen Iverson was a dude.
8: But at the time, in December 2023, was he a dude?
13: He was a dude.
8: Because that's what he was starting to become a dude. But he's not the guy he is now.
13: No, but he was starting to become a dude.
8: And they were a team that was, as we talk about, under Tibbs. They were going to run into a wall at some point.
13: Yeah.
8: He was the leader of them running into a wall. So she wasn't wrong in 2023.
13: It was very personal, the criticism that she had. And this is someone who's a coach. Right. So that also kind of surprised me. Boy, here's a coach is saying stuff like this. So, OK, but you could tell, yeah, I can't just give Jalen Brunson praise without throwing some shade at Knicks fans. OK, I can't say then he's too small a win without saying he's not a dude. He's not a 1A. He was the Knicks 1A when they had him. They traded for him. He was the Knicks 1A at that point. So I need a little bit from her to own it. And then when she puts out the statement today, I said, you know what? We're just never going to get anything from her. She doesn't want the smoke. She thinks she does. She thinks she's okay with being, but she doesn't, because she can't even say I was wrong. She said, people want me to apologize. I'm never going to apologize for having an opinion. And I get that. I was looking for her to apologize. Your take was your take. But when you're wrong, say you're wrong. Hey, I was wrong about Cristiano Ronaldo. We talked about it last hour. I said I was wrong a couple of times.
14: Tyson
13: made a drop out of it.
14: My opinion was wrong.
8: Well, sing song, Jason.
13: Right?
8: Yeah.
13: He made a drop out of it because I like to sing it because it's musical theater night.
8: Mm-hmm.
13: So, you know, just say I was wrong, but she couldn't do it. And then I guarantee you, because when that statement went out today, social media was afire with it. Here's Becky Hammon. Because, right, she seems like someone that has a grudge. She's mad that the Knicks beat her team and Jalen Brunson won. And all she, because I guarantee you, if the Knicks had lost, she'd have been doing all kinds of interviews going, I told you, small guards don't win. Small guy, I told you. She would have been on that tour all the way through a path through the NBA draft into the season. But they didn't. So she's mad. So she tried to find a way around it. But I guarantee you, there was some sort of meeting, some sort of conversation where it was, you know what, with the Vegas Aces, that, you know what, we're trying to win, and this thing is controversial, and it's noise we don't need, because this is going to follow you until you put this to bed. And I'm sure she realized that. So before the Vegas Aces game tonight, which they lost because they don't have a 1A. That's the problem. You know, Asia Wilson, not a 1A, even though she's got MVPs and titles.
8: And
13: so
8: titles.
13: And I love Asia
8: and
13: Wilson.
8: And those pesky titles.
13: I love Asia Wilson.
8: I
13: just have to say you don't have a 1A because, you know, she said you don't have a 1A. So this was Becky Hammon starting her press conference tonight pregame before their game.
15: Wait, I have a comment.
16: Oh,
15: yes. To start. I was wrong. I was wrong. My opinion was wrong. Okay, let's go.
13: See, even right there, she can't even just say I was wrong about Jalen Brunson. And now it seems like she won't give him credit for being the player he is, where I can say he's the best player, but I'm going to sit here and I'm going to still make fun of it. Right. So that's not quite right. That this is how she's acting on it. But at this point, I got to say, you know what? I'm done. This is the best we're going to get. It's over. Becky Hammon can go on and do her own thing. And the Knicks and Jalen Brunson can walk up and down the streets of New York with the Larry O'Brien trophy. And the Spurs can watch and see how they gave it away in 5 games. And watch Jalen Brunson go for 45 against them in game 5. And she can watch that Brunson putting Wemby in a blender move that's been all over social media where he fakes and comes in with the right hand and Wemby is late. You can go watch that. Now, you think I'm really mad.
8: No,
13: right?
8: you sound
13: mad.
8: No, it's really eating at your soul.
13: Well, look,
8: this is really stuck under your craw.
13: I'm putting the Becky Hammon thing to bed. Look, like, again, she thinks she wants smoke. She doesn't, right? She doesn't.
8: She's not like us.
13: She's not. When she's on TV, obviously, she has a tough time giving her opinion and being asked questions about it. Because now, even though it's 2 years later, okay, it came up. You were very open about your criticism of Jalen Brunson. Now, she can't even own that when she was wrong. When all she's got to do is say, boy, I was wrong. He proved me wrong. He's a great player.
8: She should have gone full villain, right? If you're not just going to go full in and apologize and do all that other stuff, then just say, look, the Spurs really gave this away. And you don't have to credit him at all.
13: I'm not going to talk about the guys on the other team.
8: They won in 5. Great. The Spurs dominated this series. De'Aaron Fox was not a 1A. Wemby shrank down to normal man size. Mitch Johnson was not big enough for the moment. You don't have to credit Jalen Brunson at all. You could just tear the Spurs apart.
13: She's not like us. She's not built for the smoke, right? She's not. But I do actually want to thank her. I want to say thank you. And I'm being serious about this. because then she gets to think about this, is that Josh Hart talked about the criticism of him from a couple of years ago has spurred him on. And here the Knicks are, NBA champions for the first time in 53 years. They beat Becky Hammon's Spurs. And I want to thank Becky Hammon because maybe Jalen Brunson doesn't turn out to be this 1A dude that lit it up and carried the Knicks to an NBA title and was the NBA Finals MVP. He might not have gotten to that level without her words of what turned out to be encouragement. Maybe he's lifting weights and he's staring at Becky Hammon's picture all the time going, got to do another set. Not going to skip leg day because I'm a 1A dude. I'm that guy. So I want to say thank you to Becky Hammon because maybe the Spurs would have won. Your Spurs would have actually won if you didn't say that for Jalen Brunson.
8: You know what's really disappointing in all this?
13: I just want to thank her for the Knicks championship. And maybe when they raise the banner this fall opening night, they raise the banner and you see the Knicks NBA champions and a picture of Becky Hammon that just says 1A dude. And hey, you know what? We got that banner up there, and that's just as big a deal for us because she helped us win that title.
8: Well, he signed that autograph card, 1A, talked about it at the parade. I mean, I am surprised Rick Brunson didn't fight the battle for him too soon when he kept jumping off the bench. Stop pushing my boy!
13: Yeah, Rick Brunson. That's what happens when, I always say, sometimes when parents get involved, it's not always great.
8: I mean, he did tell Mike Brown to shut up.
13: That was the best thing he did.
8: Otherwise, there were at least three instances where he jumped off the bench like he was going to go fight for his kid getting picked on at the schoolyard. Like,
13: I was a young boy, my father told me to stop complaining about the officials.
8: Something like that, yeah.
13: And go hit a three against Wemby.
8: But if this is what you need, right?
13: He said, son, win. It's game five. Score 45 and win the MVP. And have a big parade.
8: Because even winning in the middle of that series, it wasn't looking great. I mean, Brunson had a quarter. He had a shot and a steal. As Wemby threw the ball off Castle's back. And he hit that free throw, and away we go. So, like, it wasn't clean the first two games. We talked about it a lot. It was Carl Anthony Towns series. And then Brunson closed it out, so he gets the glory. And he moves on. And if he can keep using that as motivation, cool. Hopefully people keep this stirred up because otherwise the Knicks are going to lose their edge and the people in New York are going to go soft and the world's going to hell.
13: He said, son, when you're down 29, don't give up. Make sure Wemby gets that flagrant and start your comeback then. And when Josh Hart misses that layup and you want to destroy him, remember Wemby is going to miss two free throws next.
8: I'm in hell.
13: Exit out by the Fresca. Exit Swollen Dome. The Jason Smith Show with my best friend, Mike Harmon. Coming up next, we get back into the NBA draft. The guy I would have taken number one overall was not the guy that went number one. Jason and Mike, Fox Sports Radio. My father. 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
34: What's going on, fellow sports fans? It's Andy West. Let's look back on this day in sports history, June 24th. We'll start off today in 1995 in the Stanley Cup Finals. The New Jersey Devils beat the Detroit Red Wings 5-2 for a 4-0 series sweep. It would be the Devils' first Stanley Cup in franchise history, and they did it in their first finals appearance. We'll skip ahead to today in 2014, where brothers BJ and Justin Upton tied the major league record for brothers homering in the same game as teammates, accomplishing the feat for the fourth time. Other brothers who had homered in the same game four times were Jeremy and Jason Giambi for the Oakland A's and Vladimir and Wilton Guerrero for the Montreal Expos. And today in 2016 in the NHL draft, American Austin Matthews is the first pick by the Toronto Maple Leafs. It turned out to be quite a good pick. Matthews became the first player in modern NHL history to score four goals in his NHL debut.
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8: Harry Kane!
13: You know, all we do is add stations. Welcome to KPOW 1260 AM, your hometown radio in Powell, Wyoming, the voice of Powell Sports. Thanks to GM April Rodriguez, Program Director Scott Mengold, 10 p. to 12 a.m. Mountain Time each weeknight. Competitors, throw in the towel. We're going to be on the home for Powell. Like the BC boy should have done that.
8: You just did.
13: Yeah, I did. I did. Because usually I do it for Norman Powell, but now they're on in Powell. Yeah, that's pretty cool.
8: Yeah, Norman Powell maybe have a new location. May or may not be a member of the Heat. I don't know.
13: So again, GM April Rodriguez, PD Scott Mengold, and you know me, anybody named Mengold. You know,
8: No question about it. Welcome to the party.
13: Yeah, very good. Again, KPOW 1260 AM. So a very difficult night tonight. I want to acknowledge this for Alex Teichert, because his guy, his hero, his avatar, his alter ego on the soccer pitch.
8: Oh.
13: Harry Kane.
8: Harry Kane!
13: From two goals in the last game?
8: No, I know that.
13: You know Harry Kane?
8: No, I was thinking you were going to start admitting you were wrong about the whole glamping camping thing.
13: No, we're done with that. We have to talk about Harry Kane missing.
8: Yeah.
13: Elite English striker Harry Kane, right? Okay. Had his chance to lift England to a 1-0 win over Ghana in the 86th minute, and mainly because Teichert's been playing that Harry Kane penalty on a loop for the past 5 days.
8: Harry Kane! Come on, not often you get a 3-second highlight.
13: I actually called Teichert on the way in. He answers, "Hey, what's up, Jay?" I said, "Hey, just so you know, we're going to play the crap out of that Harry Kane miss tonight." No, what do you mean? What do you mean? No, we're going to play. Because you, I've heard that Harry Kane goal on the penalty now about 1,600 times. We're going to play the miss all night.
8: Well, we celebrate greatness on the show. We add affiliates. We add new friends and listeners. And we celebrate the wins. Find your wins. It's not celebrate misses.
13: So, but let's hear what happened when Harry Kane had a chance to give England the lead.
8: Harry Kane!
13: No.
0: Let's go!
13: The real one, because then we're going to give you...
0: real.
13: No, but then we're going to give you a reason why maybe he missed. Because there could be other things at work.
0: Okay, now I want to hear something.
13: Yeah, okay, let's listen.
8: Harry Kane misses!
0: That's all you wanted to hear.
13: That's all he got.
0: Because
13: he missed
8: all he needed.
13: Apparently, a Ghana witch doctor.
0: What?
13: Put out a curse on Harry Kane for the game today. I mean, I don't know how else you... I mean, I've seen Harry Kane miss big shots before. But, I mean, today against Ghana...
8: The timing is uncanny.
13: Maybe, because maybe this is a time where the portal between the earth and the underworld
8: the
13: or
8: great
13: the above world...
8: in general,
13: maybe
8: yeah.
13: it's open because Danhausen certainly helped the Knicks. His uncursing of the Knicks and the human monies. And now, hey, you know what? I can do it for the World Cup. Danhausen owned the NBA Finals. I can own the World Cup. So here we go. Harry Kane may have been cursed today.
8: That's kind of a big deal. The guy said he didn't want to wish him any harm or injury.
13: Just to not score.
8: Just to have a bad game.
13: Yeah, just have a bad game. That's
0: you know what happened, Jason?
13: What happened?
0: I found out that Harry Kane was actually slighting the witch doctor and making fun of him.
13: Really?
0: Yeah, when he heard about it.
13: Wow.
0: I have a clip from him. You want to hear it?
13: This is Harry Kane.
0: From Harry Kane.
13: Making fun of the witch doctor.
0: Pre-game on the pitch.
13: Wow. Are you going to hear this audio anywhere
0: else? Only here.
13: Okay, all right. Go ahead.
0: Let's
13: hear
0: it. You ready for this?
13: Yeah.
1: All right, let's try it. I told the witch doctor I was in love with you. I told the witch doctor I was in love with you. And then the witch doctor, he told me what to do. He said that...
13: So he had the entire band playing.
0: Yes,
13: yeah, and the chipmunks.
0: Yes.
13: Yeah. Maybe his father took like him to the pitch to see the English marching band.
8: All right, man, yeah. Alvin!
13: Yeah, he had the band playing there behind
8: That's
13: him.
8: That's some next level stuff right there. By the way, if he heard that,
13: yeah.
8: You know, because we are a global entity
13: sure.
8: here, take us wherever you
13: sure.
8: go on the iHeartRadio app.
13: Remember, they're in the United States. They're in the okay.
8: I'm just saying.
13: Okay,
8: globally,
13: I'm just saying. Okay, yeah,
8: the
13: yeah.
8: people
13: yeah,
8: of
13: yeah,
8: the
13: sure.
8: home country.
13: Okay, okay.
8: And he also represents.
13: Hey, if the witch doctor's listening, hey, we love you, man. We're cool, man.
8: He might be doing a full Danhausen. You
13: no,
8: are
13: no, no, no.
8: cursed at you right now.
13: No, we're good. In our sandbox here, leave it. We're good. We're good. We're good.
8: You
13: man.
8: Might need to send him some human money.
13: We'll just play.
8: Might have taken it off Harry Kane since he got the job done there. Said, all right, he doesn't need it anymore.
13: So
8: apply it liberally to one Jason Smith.
13: That might have been a hell of a job by the Ghanaian witch doctor. Sure, why not?
8: Ghanaian. You're getting ready to say the great Gnu. You got to be careful.
13: Gary Gnu.
8: Gary Gnu. Great Space Coast.
13: No Gnus was good.
8: Yeah,
13: Gnus.
8: That's
13: Gary
8: right.
13: Gnu.
8: There you go.
13: There we go.
8: Wow, leaving no stone unturned.
13: No, we like that. Steve DeSager liked that one, I'm sure.
8: Yeah.
13: The Great Space Coaster. So maybe, you know, and again, it's a resurgence. It's a moment in time now for people with connections to the other world cursing and non-cursing franchises.
8: Let's get in touch with Keith David. Let's bring back Facilier. Because I got friends on the other side.
2: Harry Kane misses.
8: He's got friends on the other side.
13: You never know. You never want to say maybe not. Maybe this is exactly what happened.
0: Hey, don't mess with it.
13: Yeah. No.
8: You don't mess with the Zohan and you don't mess with this.
13: Nope.
8: You don't tug
13: Scary.
8: On Superman's cape.
13: No. You don't take on Danhausen in the middle of the NBA Finals.
0: You know what exactly. I'd be scared of? If USA was in the same group of Ghana,
13: ooh.
0: We would have been in trouble.
13: Maybe. Yeah.
8: Maybe
13: yeah.
8: he preemptively went after the hamstring and knees and everything.
13: Whoa. Wow. We're not talking about injury. Why are you taking it to a dark place, man? What are you doing?
0: Harmon.
13: Why are you taking it to that? Like injuries and hamstring? Why are you mentioning specific body parts? What are you doing? What's going on?
8: I'm all about specificity.
13: What are we doing?
8: It's good for the audience.
13: What's going on?
8: They like specifics.
13: What are we doing?
8: Generalities don't get us anywhere.
13: No. Mike Harmon wants to mention specific body parts that could be cursed by a witch doctor. What's going on? What are we doing?
8: Be careful. You're going to have a Beetlejuice shrunken head soon enough.
0: So imagine if you went after Bell again. I'd be crying.
13: Yeah. No.
0: Kane's
13: no.
0: okay.
13: Yeah, no. Okay. Are you sure about that?
0: I don't mind.
13: You don't mind?
0: I'm not rooting for England.
13: Really?
0: No.
13: Why are you playing the highlight?
0: That's the coolest highlight.
8: Because it was a great highlight.
0: Just
8: it was 3 seconds long.
2: Harry Kane.
13: He just mentions his name. He says the guy's name.
0: No, it's like you hear the kick, the scream, and Harry Kane.
8: But I mean, hear how solidly he boots the ball. I mean, that is clean.
2: Harry Kane.
8: That's the soccer version of the crack of a bat and a ball flying 500 feet.
13: Okay, sure it is. All right, you guys.
8: The same thing, right? I mean, am I wrong, Tyson?
13: What about the miss? Do we hear the thump of the miss?
2: Let's hear Harry Kane misses!
13: No, nah. You didn't give us a thump of the miss.
0: To the point.
13: All right, very good. All right.
8: No, it's a miss hit. I can hear it.
0: What else do you want to hear?
13: So I want to hear what's trending right now in the wide world of sports with special delivery, Steve DeSager. Thump! Steve DeSager!
3: I believe they are Ghanaians, by the way.
13: Ghanaians?
0: What?
13: Ghanaians. San Diegoans. San Diegoans. San Diegoans.
8: You want to sing some of the witch doctor songs?
3: San Diegans. You dropped the O.
13: San Diegoans.
3: And Los Angelesans are?
13: I've got to fire you, Ron. Los Angelinos.
3: Angelinos, that is correct. The excitement of the FIFA World Cup is now streaming live.
13: It's just Los Angeles Stadium.
8: Yeah, but Angelino is the guy that hung out with Jack Tripper.
13: He worked at Angelino's.
8: Yeah, that's right.
13: Tripper!
3: Yeah, for a month it's Los Angeles Stadium, and today England and Ghana were playing at Boston Stadium.
13: Boston Stadium.
3: It's not actually in Boston, people. Anyway,
13: Massachusetts Stadium.
3: You know, I hear England doesn't have a good road record in Massachusetts.
8: No, that's it. They struggle. Struggling.
13: They've struggled. This goes back 300-400 years.
3: Yeah.
13: Their road record in Massachusetts.
8: That's a long preview clip right there.
3: Didn't have much of an offense then either.
13: Nah, it was tough. Well, listen, it's an away game. They were on ships for months.
3: Yeah, trying to play in red coats.
13: Months, yeah. I mean, especially in the summertime.
3: That's
13: it
3: really
13: gets hot.
3: A coaching problem.
13: It's hot. There were no hydration breaks.
3: To really fault the players.
8: They need a more breathable fabric.
3: Yeah. I don't know if you heard, but late in the game today, Harry Kane's shot went over the crossbar.
8: No. The hell you say?
3: I'm sorry. New England had 64,000 fans, most of them England fans in New England, and England outshot them 18-2 at double the possession, 0-0, the final against Ghana, which was ranked 73rd in the world to start the tournament. The excitement of the FIFA World Cup is now streaming live on Fox One, the official English streaming platform to catch every unforgettable moment. Fox One brings the action straight to your screen, so you never miss a goal. Download Fox One and experience the FIFA World Cup live. The day started in Houston, attendance 69,000. Portugal 5-0 over Uzbekistan, a debutante in this tournament, 0-2 now. Portugal outshot him 17-7 and dominated time of possession. Cristiano Ronaldo, 2 goals in the first half, and he now has scored in a record 6 different World Cups. In Toronto this evening, Croatia 1-0 over Panama, which is 0-2. Colombia 2-0. They survive 1-0 against Congo DR in Guadalajara, Mexico. There are 6 games on the Wednesday schedule as group play starts to come to a close. American star Christian Pulisic returned to full practice Monday after a calf injury. The U.S. has already clinched first place in its group even before it plays 0-2 Turkey this Thursday night at Los Angeles Stadium. Upgrade your FIFA World Cup 2026 setup. 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The Home Depot official FIFA World Cup 2026 supporter, subject to availability. The NBA draft's first round was tonight. The Wizards selecting number 1 overall took BYU star A.J. Dabanza. Then Darren Peterson of Kansas went to the Utah Jazz. Memphis at number 3 got Duke's Cameron Boozer. Then North Carolina's Caleb Wilson went to the Chicago Bulls. And the Clippers at number 5 got Keaton Wagler of Illinois. Louisville's Mikael Brown went to the Brooklyn Nets. Sacramento at number 7 got Darius Aka from Arkansas. And Houston's Kingston Fleming's to Atlanta at number 8. Trailblazers have a new head coach. It's Minnesota assistant Mike Anori. In the WNBA, New York won at Las Vegas 87-76. The NFL decided not to hold a supplemental draft this year, so quarterback Brendan Sorsby will not be in the league this season. NCAA Division I approved a new 5-year eligibility model. This for athletes in all sports. 5 years of eligibility over 5 seasons. The late ball game, great night for San Diegans. In 10 innings, Padres 7-6 over Atlanta. Padres pitcher Lucas Giolito went on the IL with elbow inflammation. The White Sox are alone in first in the AL Central after edging Cleveland 2-1. Dodgers 12-3 winners at Minnesota. Twins pitcher Joe Ryan had his start pushed back a day due to illness. Dodger right fielder Kyle Tucker likely out tonight and tomorrow with his bad back. Arizona, a 4-3 winner at St. Louis. All the runs came in the 9th inning. Boston and pitcher Sonny Gray won 5-2 at Colorado. Angels over Baltimore 5-1. O's offense 3-for-29 with 13 strikeouts. San Francisco and the Cubs each won. Seattle and Miami as well. Philadelphia got 8 runs in the top of the 9th to win at Washington 14-9. Kyle Schwarber was scratched from the starting lineup with back tightness. Milwaukee 2-0 over Cincinnati. Brandon Sprout, the winning pitcher, had 10 strikeouts and just 1 hit allowed in his 6 innings. Kansas City beat Tampa Bay 12-5.
13: Boy, Steve, what team had him as their up-and-coming player in their minor league system last year?
3: You're referring to the New York
13: Mets? Who is that?
3: Mets?
13: Oh, yeah. Forgot about that. Yeah.
3: Kodai Senga, 0-6 with an ERA of 10.08.
13: Is that good?
3: After tonight. That would be not.
13: Okay.
3: Not good.
13: All right.
3: Kansas City 12-5 over Tampa Bay. 2 homers, Jack Caglione. Royals say pitcher Cole Reagans will likely need elbow surgery. By the way, Bobby Witt Jr. was still out with sprained MCL. Yankees are 3 games over the Rays in the AL East now after winning at Detroit 4-3. And Houston got a 3-run homer, top of the 11th to win at Toronto 9-7. Dalton Varsho did have 2 doubles and a homer in the loss. Shane Bieber in his season debut allowed 4 runs, 9 hits, came out in the 4th. Back to you.
13: Thank you, Steve. Now, we got some big stuff on the NBA draft coming up in a few minutes. Wait till we tell you what was said at tonight's draft when it comes to one player who could be on a trading block. But Cameron Boozer goes third overall. You just saw Steve give the results of the draft. And for a long time, we've talked about maybe Darren Peterson, DeBansa, or Cameron Boozer. Any of those guys could have gone number one. My track record for picking the right guy to go number one has been pretty good the last few years. Boozer's the guy I would have taken number one overall. All right, now, the ceiling for Peterson

0: to the obvious question.
1: Hey, just how you had no pressure in college, there's none of it here.
0: Okay? I mean, you had a lot of pressure in college. This is going to be a cakewalk.
1: But this is a guy that Memphis can run their offense through. He's a point forward. Again, physically, he's ready for the league at 18. He's just going to get bigger. Is he as fast you'd like him to be? No, but as he gets bigger, I don't know that that's going to be something that you need to hang your hat on and say, yeah, his floor is so low. Mm-hmm. And you've seen that conservatively he's being compared to like maybe he might be a better Kevin Love. Maybe he's a better Sabonis. Maybe he's a better, a better player like one of them. And for just to see him play all year last year and to see how ready he is, I mean, physically he's that good. Again, he's smart. I don't know why people didn't think about him at number one, just because if he turns out to be, not that he's the safest pick, but a guy that has a pretty high ceiling and the lowest floor, you don't want to get it wrong. Because if you get it wrong with Darren Peterson, who's got to show that he can create in the NBA, right? DeBance has got to prove that he can make plays without the ball and not be somebody that just, hey, I'm just a scorer, right? If you are looking at, hey, we want to make sure we get a guy that's going to be a linchpin for us for the better part of the next decade, I don't think you're going to be wrong with Cameron Boozer. I don't think so. You could wind up being wrong with one of the other guys, but Boozer's the guy that he checks every single box. There's nothing that you can say, he's the same. If he was just the safe, solid option, I would say, okay, you're right. But again, he's the most NBA ready of any guy. And with his body at 18, it's like almost like when LeBron came in the league, his body was ready at 18, 19 years old. Cameron Boozer would have been my guy at number one.
0: Yeah, I mean, they're all kids right up at the top of the draft. And then it's just, deciding which is your favorite. Peterson comes with the durability and the questions of want to a little bit, right? I think everybody agrees the skill set is off the charts. But I don't know if I've got to wonder about getting him past health issues at 19, chronic issues and sitting out and whatever. I don't know. I want to go down that road. DeBonta, I've seen some speculate that he could be a scoring champion. Needs to pick up on the defensive end, be more consistent with the outside shot, but his ability to attack the basket, his wingspan, all of that is there. With Boozer, you also get the pedigree. Guy grew up around the game. His old man was a hell of a player.
1: For a while,
0: no question about it. And just the way that you roll in. Now, it allows them to move on from Ja Morant, probably day two trade or something coming. Expected, rumored to be a Pelican. You team him and Zion together. The Lakers have all the other 2019 draft picks.
1: Yeah.
0: So now these guys will reunite at the top over there. But with Edie and Coward, man, that's a nice starting point for the next iteration of things.
1: Exit Alabama Fresca, exit Swollen Dome. Jason Smith, Mike Harmon live from the Fox Sports Radio studios. Coming up next, the biggest headline thing that was said tonight at the NBA draft and after the day that was in the World Cup. Trust me, you want to hear it. That's next. Fox.
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1: I'm a question. What is glamping? A restaurant in a West
0: End town. Call the police. The two greatest things said today, one at the NBA draft and one at the World Cup. Let's go NBA draft
2: first. All right, let's go.
0: After the big Giannis trade yesterday, we spent all night talking about that. Now, what's going on with Jaylen Brown? Can he go back to the Celtics? Mm-hmm. Is he going to get traded? What happens now? Well, Brad Stevens at the draft tonight, this was the exact quote about Jaylen Brown and his status, what they think about him with the organization. This, I'm giving you the exact quote from Brad Stevens.
2: Okay, cool.
0: Jaylen Brown is a big part of us. I'm never going to predict the future. Like, that was one sentence. No. He went on to say, every indication, everything I think about over the last few years has been building around those guys. You never know. Right? So that's what he said. Jaylen Brown is a big part of us. I'm never going to predict the future. In other words, he gone.
2: Is this one where he's just holding a sign saying open for business?
0: Hey, I love you, man. This is great.
2: Pick up the phone and just call me.
0: Hey, I love you. So think we're going to get married? Yeah, I'm not going to predict the future. But wait, we've been together for a long time. Yeah. So we should get married. I'm not going to predict the future. Hey, everything I've done so far has been about us. But you never know.
2: Tomorrow's a new day.
0: I mean, we love Jaylen Brown. We love him, but I'm not going to predict the future. I mean, how do you say
2: that? Well, I mean, there was the famous country song, you never stop loving somebody, just start loving somebody else.
0: I mean, there's certain things I get it, and there's certain things that I get that you want to say, and there's certain things that you want to say that you should probably just not say anything at all. Like, there's sometimes things you think, we may wind up trading Jaylen, but we love him. I want to make sure I say that. No, just don't say anything.
2: The cops got him, or they don't.
0: Just let that go. Just let it go so you don't embarrass yourself or the Celtics.
2: Yeah, this is one, though.
0: Yeah, we love him. Yeah, but I don't know.
2: But in terms of answering the question, it's about as honest as you can be.
0: It is, but again,
2: right, we've had a great run. I don't know about tomorrow.
0: Sometimes you don't, but sometimes saying nothing is the right thing. Sometimes
2: you want to sing a little bit of that one too? You say it best.
0: Sometimes saying nothing is the absolute right thing.
2: When you say nothing at all.
0: Then there's this from England and Ghana, right? Game of the day in the World Cup.
2: Yeah, Harry curses.
0: Kane. I don't know if you heard this. Harry Kane missed a big shot at the end.
2: That's rumored. Is that fact?
0: But there was a play deep in the second half where it looked like they could have called a penalty on England. Big chase down play that honestly should have been a penalty. You'll see the replay of the play. Ezri Konsa's challenge on Prince Adu. You can see it. Yes, he went for the ball, but this is from behind. This seems like a pretty easy definition of this is a penalty. And instead, they go to VAR, no penalty, and the game goes on, ends up scoreless. So here's the head coach after the Ghana's head coach following the game tonight. And he did not mince words when he gave his opinion about what he feels about VAR. Carlos Queiroz, who is the head coach, says, quote, VAR must have went out for coffee. They're very lucky, England. It's natural. I would like to also take my coffees once in a while, but it was a clear penalty, red card. VAR went out for coffee. Hey, want to look at that play? Oh, sorry, I had to go pick up. I had a cup. It was being made. It was going to overflow in the coffee maker. Yeah, you know what? Just. What was the call on the field? No penalty. Yeah, no penalty. I'll be back there in a minute, though. Don't worry about it. Just got to get my coffee.
2: It's one of those great letter spirit, what's your angle? And certainly once you go to VAR, you've got ample opportunity to go and review. Is that just the old, we're not deciding this game here? Kind of, nope, nothing to see here. Because to your point, yeah, I mean, he did go for the ball. But as long as you and I have been watching soccer, you're coaching it and me watching my daughter run all the way up to her now collegiate level. That's just an automatic card.
0: Karaz says, I'm not sure VAR is still working in the World Cup. We still have VAR? It's working? They went out for coffee.
2: It's unbelievable.
0: You know someone's going to put a meme out there because now they show all the VAR referees all like away from the monitors holding coffee. Like, you know that's going to
2: happen. No, absolutely.
0: Some point you know
2: yeah,
0: that's
2: we're now going to take the hydration break and everybody's got a coffee cup.
0: Oh, they're on their own hydration break.
2: Everybody's sitting around with insert coffee brand here. If nothing else, they should get an ad campaign quickly together.
0: Exit out by the Fresca, exit Swollen Dome. For Mike, I'm Jason. This is Fox Sports Radio. Nixio.
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18: 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DeBonsa, Utah Jazz then got Darren Peterson from Kansas, and Duke All-American Cameron Boozer went to Memphis. Chicago, fourth overall, got North Carolina's Caleb Williams, and then the Clippers selected Keaton Wagler from Illinois. The Trailblazers' new head coach is Micah Norry, who was a Minnesota assistant. Norry reportedly gets a one-year deal plus two team options. The NFL decided not to hold a supplemental draft this year, so quarterback Brandon Sorsby will not be in the league this season. At the World Cup, 1-0 victories for both Colombia and Croatia. Ghana tied England 0-0. Portugal 5-0 over Uzbekistan. In Major League Baseball's late game, the Padres in 10 innings edged Atlanta 7-6. The White Sox edged Cleveland 2-1. And Philadelphia with 8 in the ninth beat Washington 14-9. I'm Steve DeSager.
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0: Well, the good news is you are now a wizard. The bad news is you are now a wizard. Welcome in the beginning of another night of the Ben Maller Show. We are in the air everywhere. We come out bobbing and weaving and swinging haymakers coast to coast, border to border, and beyond on the vast and rambunctiously powerful microphones of FSR emanating live from the stopping, as we are stopping and popping, guaranteed human from the world famous Fox Sports Radio studios, where Donkey Sausage, yes, that Donkey Sausage, reminds us this hour made possible in part by our friends at Tire Rack.
1: I like the sausage.
0: 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Availability, and then I think it was Key Lime Pie Bobby. Well, I haven't gotten one of those Key Lime Pies in a while. I must not like the show anymore. And he's all about Fox One. Yes, you've been watching on Fox One? Yes, no? All right, well, the excitement of the FIFA World Cup is now streaming live on Fox One, the official English streaming platform to catch every unforgettable moment. Fox One brings the action straight to your screen, so you never miss a goal. Download Fox One and experience the FIFA World Cup live. Do it live, and there you go. Let's see if I can make this. Oh, made it. All right. I made the shot. You didn't see it because it's radio, but I made the shot, and that's all that matters. So our lead this hour. Don't bury the lead, my man. Don't bury the lead. All right, we're not going to bury the lead. We're not going to bury the lead. We start out with pro bouncy ball. Why are you talking basketball? There's about 3% of the fans of the show, 3% of your fellow listeners, 3% who are out there right now and they need therapy. Why, my God, it's June and he's still talking about basketball. It's not right. Yeah, all right. Well, the story here from the Big Apple, New York, New York, where the NBA held the 2026 draft, and it was all about the top pick, D.C. Bound and Down. D.C. Bound and Down happened on a Tuesday night. You know it's not a big event if it's on a Tuesday night. So if you didn't watch any of this, I assume you didn't. Why would you? It's the same thing every year, the NBA draft. Oh, my God, I can go on a whole rant about that, but I will not. I will not give you the same tired, played-out rant that I've given you for the last many, many years. So the Wizards, a team that solved all of gun violence when they changed their name from the Bullets, nobody's shooting anyone now that they're called the Wizards. So the Wizards took, with the first pick in the 2026 NBA draft, A.J. DiBanza. The top pick in the 2026 draft, a 6'9" freshman who got a lot of that sweet nectar of the gods, that NIL money in Utah, BYU, averaged 25.5 points per game as a brief college player, originally born in Boston. How does a guy from Boston end up in Utah? I don't know, but he did. Played high school ball at a prep school in Utah and then went to BYU, stayed in state, and now he will travel back to the I-95 corridor to the Washington basketball team. He said of the Wizards selection, he said of playing for Washington, he says it's just a stepping stone, is what he said, of being picked with the top pick in the draft. And of course, he talked about all the hard work. Oh my God, such hard work. It's like paving roads in the summer. So that is a good jumping off point. Let us discuss the question. Do you see the Washington Wizards as a stepping stone, in quotes, for A.J. DiBanza, the top pick in the draft? So I've got backstroke, hammock, and boogie board. And we will combine all of these things together, and we are going to avoid the vapors. We're going to try to avoid the vapors because there's a lot of vapors around the team in Washington. The only time we talk about them is about now, or if they play the role of the Washington Generals and allow the Miami Heat to sully the record book with that horrific sham 80-plus point game by Bam Bam, Bam Adebayo there of the Heat. So, A, to answer the question, do you see the Wizards as a stepping stone for A.J. DiBanza? Please would be my response. You didn't get drafted. Number one. You got deployed. You were deployed to no man's land. Congratulations. And that's where things go sideways rapidly there. If you're a basketball player, DiBanza calling the Wizards a stepping stone. What he actually meant to say, I know what he meant to say. He didn't mean to say that. What he meant to say was Washington is located in the Bermuda Triangle. That's why they call it the Swamp. It's the Bermuda Triangle right there of NBA development. A place where talent enters, elite blue chip talent year after year, lottery pick after lottery pick after lottery pick after lottery pick, over and over. They enter there with great hope, and it all disappears. And nobody knows what year it is when they come out. They're dazed and confused. Dazed and confused. Let's just keep it real here. Yeah, we're on overnight. We're not part of the mainstream, so on overnight here. Washington is not a franchise that is playing basketball. They're a navigational hazard, is what the Wizards are. You don't build a career there. You end up filing a missing persons report when you're with the Wizards here. DiBanza got he's got the razzle dazzle, right? He's got a little razzle dazzle to him. Seen some of the interviews leading up to the draft, and he seems like a pretty good quote, which is what I worry about there. So he's got the possibility of star power, headliner aura for A.J. DiBanza. And the problem is he's swimming the backstroke straight in to the island of broken dreams. And he doesn't realize it yet. He's naive enough to think that's going to be different. Like every other stooge that's been drafted by that franchise. Oh, no, it's going to be different now. Okay. That is where the blueprint for the Washington Wizards franchise is written in ink. It's disappearing ink purchased at the Magic Shop on Main Street, USA at Disneyland. They got that little disappearing ink thing, and that's what they do here. Some franchises are elevators. You go there, and your stock goes up. And some are escalators, and the Wizards are a stalled escalator. And there's a sign, it's taped to the side there. It says, use at your own risk, is what it says. Use at your own risk. The Wizards won an NBA title. Believe it or not, they did win a title. 1978. That was when they were called the Bullets. Yeah, the Bullets. That's a name, right? Wizards, kind of weak. Bullets, that's a name. So and they have not won 50 games, the Wizards, since what year? 1979. Yeah, do the math on that. We're closing in. We're not far away from 50 years since they won 50 games. And that was also the last time they so much as even smelled the conference finals. They actually did reach the conference finals, I believe, in 1979. That was the last time. So Washington has been rebuilding so long. How long have they been rebuilding that the construction crew that started on the rebuild has now retired, and they are having the early bird special. They're playing a shuffleboard and checkers. and they're all retired now. All those construction workers that were on the rebuild, they're all gone. All right, now, page two. Continuing the theme of the hour, the draft-a-palooza, pro bouncy ball style. So Darren Peterson was selected by the Utah Jazz with the number two overall pick.
1: Number two.
0: Now, this is a player we did talk about during his time at Kansas, a highly controversial player, touted as a top-notch prospect. As you know, a prospect is a suspect until proven otherwise. So Peterson, drafted out of Kansas, he played his freshman season there, and that's it. 6'5 combo guard, and he goes to Utah. Now, the reason I'm bringing this up, following the pick, DeMarcus Cousins, not one of the more likable people in pro basketball, DeMarcus Cousins, who's somebody's paying him to give opinions. Imagine that. DeMarcus Cousins said he sees, quote, flashes of Kobe in Darren Peterson. Say what? Let me repeat that for those of you not paying attention. DeMarcus Cousins, who played a long time in the NBA, he's fully vested in the NBA's pension program. He said he sees flashes of Kobe in Darren Peterson, specifically his scoring mentality, his shot creation, and competitive edge, the things that defined Kobe Bean Bryant. And I don't know about his uncle, Chubby Cox. Certainly Kobe was defined by those things. He called him super talented and highlighted all the things he said are similar to Kobe Bryant. So that seems like a pretty interesting thing to say. And so let's use that as a jumping off point. The question, DeMarcus Cousins comparing Jazz number two overall pick Darren Peterson to Kobe Bean Bryant. Does that hold water? Does that hold water? So this is next level. Capital B, buffoonery. Next level buffoonery is what. Now, comparing him to Kobe is unfair to Kobe. Cousins must have watched something else. I don't know. He might have been on some bath salts. Who knows what he was. I don't know what he was doing. Is it a different sport? Not exactly sure. It's very bizarre. Kobe Bryant was forged in a volcano back in his day. And then you've got Darren Peterson, who was forged in a hammock. Slightly different pedigree. Kobe checked into games injured regularly. Peterson checks out of games when he's winded. He might need some new socks because there's a little sweat in the socks, so he has to come out of the game for that. Kobe brought the Mamba mentality to the NBA, while Peterson brought bones. Lazy bones is what he brings to the NBA. Kobe oozed competitiveness, all about that. Peterson just oozes, what does he ooze? Disinterest. Yeah, whatever. Fill in the blank on that. But this is the whammy. This is the hex. This is the curse. Snake bit, whatever you want to say. Cousins put up a billboard of expectations on a kid who hasn't even hit the local watering hole. Now, you know, if you want to get hammered in Salt Lake, my friends in Utah, they know this. There's one bar that serves really powerful chocolate milk. And it's so naughty in Utah to drink chocolate milk that Peterson, watch out. Just absolutely watch out there when you go down to that local speakeasy. And they even have strawberry milk there, too. They are real rebels there in Salt Lake. Really going for it. Now, Peterson is already walking into a buzzsaw of hype, at least by DeMarcus Cousins standards. And good luck there. Boogie Cousins. Of all people, playing talent scout and cooking up really horrifically bad comparisons, which make for good talk radio. So I'm not upset. I'm just happy that he so outrageously misses the mark that that's what we get. Now, the last word here, keeping the beat going of outrageous comps, which is the time of the year we're in. So Caleb Wilson, who? Caleb Wilson, who is listed as a forward from North Carolina. The Carolina Blue. So Wilson was selected with the number four pick in the draft, right there. The number four pick.
2: Number four.
0: The Chicago Bulls. And while DeMarcus Cousins, as we just said, gave Darren Peterson a comp of Kobe Bryant, Caleb Wilson did not get that same comp from DeMarcus Cousins. He decided to try to one-up Boogie Cousins. And he said, hey, hold my light beer. Hold my light beer. Because moments after being drafted, Caleb Wilson, a pick of the Chicago Bulls, said, quote, I want to be the greatest of all time. Y'all got one of the GOATs in y'all history, so it's time for another one. Clearly alluding to Michael Jeffrey Jordan. Okay. He also shared, or someone who works for him, shared an old photo of himself wearing a Chicago Bulls outfit, claiming to show a long-standing fandom for the Chicago Bulls. So the question, should Chicago fans, my guys, Yefimi and Tree in Chicago and all the boys that listen on a regular basis in the Windy City, should Chicago fans love the swagger? It's such swagger, it's like a dagger. Of Caleb Wilson, or fear that same swagger. So should the Chicago fan love the swagger of Caleb Wilson or fear the swagger? So the answer is neither. The answer is neither. Windy City patrons of professional basketball should not fear Caleb Wilson's swagger. They should laugh at it. Ha ha is what they should do. They should weaponize it and turn it into content. Isn't that what all the kids are doing now? It's content is what it is. And so he's out there talking like he's going to be in the same class as Michael Jordan. And yet, this is how crazy time flies if you're of a certain age. Is it true that Caleb Wilson wasn't even alive when Jordan was playing? Forget for the Bulls, even the Washington Wizards at the end of his career. It's how time moves on. So forget the Bulls dynasty. He wasn't even alive when Jordan was playing washed up at the end for the Wizards. And so he's got the swagger. Now, it is very premature. It's so premature, the swagger, that it should be accompanied by a doctor's note. There should be a doctor's note. That, but hey, listen, Caleb Wilson is a product of his environment, right? The generation that he's in. And he has been raised with bold proclamations. So that's what he knows, and myth-making begins not necessarily at birth, but the first time you get a social media channel. That's when that begins, right there. And he's not really walking into Chicago, per se. He's grabbed his boogie board, and for some reason he grabbed a boogie board, not a surfboard, and he's swagger surfing into the city, and that's it. Because they haven't won a title since 1998, the Chicago Bulls, 8 years before. 8 years before he was drawing his first breath on this mortal coil. He wasn't even alive yet. So, wasn't alive for Jordan. Obviously, wasn't alive for the glory days of the Bulls, who are coming up not far away from the 30th anniversary of their last NBA championship. So, back in the day, we always love back in the day. Back in the day, the rule was walk softly, carry a big stick. Wilson's out here stomping very loudly and carrying not a stick, he's got a ring light. Because you got to have that good lighting. You got to have that ring light. And why not? It's branding before achievement is what it is. That the natural byproduct of being raised by the third parent, the algorithm. The algorithm. So there you go. We all know. He's not getting anywhere close to touching Michael Jordan's toes. That's not going to happen. He's not going to even touch MJ's old laundry hamper in Chicago. He's not MJ. Caleb Wilson's not Scottie Pippen. He's not even Randy Brown, for God's sakes. Maybe Bill Wennington, possibly Bill Wennington, not Randy Brown. However, he is entertaining. Those are just old guy basketball references, by the way. What are those names? I don't know who Bill Wennington is, or Luke Longley, or I don't know, but Randy Brown. Just old guy basketball names. That's it. That's it. So we'll see how this plays out. Just remember, though, Michael Jordan, it's going to shock you. When Michael Jordan entered the NBA, there was a story written about how bummed out the Bulls were because they wanted to draft a center. They wanted Sam Bowie
3: or Hakeem Olajuwon, I believe, was that draft, and they ended up having to settle for Michael Jordan. But Jordan did not make any bold proclamations. He didn't say, hey, I'm the greatest of all time. He didn't do the whole LeBron thing and pull a muscle while he was navel-gazing. He didn't do that. He just made the opposition disappear. And Wilson making some declarations, why not? This is his world. And we'll see. Those will, of course, not disappear anytime soon. They will pop up. The internet is forever. It is the Ben Maller Show. If you would like to be part, there's a line open. We'll open up all the lines. 877-99 on Fox. That's 877-996-6369. Also on X, at Ben Maller. That's at Ben Maller. Coming up later on this hour, we have the Who Am I game. Next hour, the Instant Trivia. We'll have the Riddle of the Day later on. Too Much or Not Enough, the Queen of Hearts with Lorena. Also, Password, the Word Game of the Stars. All of that will be coming your way throughout the overnight. Straight ahead, though, not just a basketball player, also qualified to be a Walmart greeter. Man of the people. Be careful what you say. Man of the people. We'll get to that also at some point here. The Wayback Machine. The Wayback Machine. So we'll get to all of that, and we will do it next. However, it is the A Block, and what hour is it? Let's find out right now. Here we go.
4: Number one.
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0: It is the Ben Maller Show, and you are locked in. It is I, Bill Miller. You're with us all night, every night. The Ben Maller Show broadcast 5 nights a week, 4 hours a night. And then on the weekends, the fifth hour podcast, a NBA draft heavy edition. If you'd like to comment on anything, we talked about the top picks in the draft. Bold decrees, Boogie Cousins comparing the Jazz pick to Kobe Bryant. Caleb Wilson, the Bulls pick, comparing himself to Michael Jordan. And A.J. DiBanza, the top pick in the draft, comparing the Wizards as a stepping stone. Yeah. All that happened. 877-99 on Fox. That's 877-996-6369. Also on X, at Ben Maller. I'll be a cheerleader for the NBA. No, that's AI. I used to be. I did. I really did. And then I grew up. You know, it happens. Lorena is back from her suspension. You can say hello to Lorena. She is found at FSR Tech Queen.
1: You missed me, Bill.
0: Keep it clean, Lorena. Keep it clean. Keep it clean. And in the producer's chair, we spin the wheel, and it gets a little speaky. Well, squeaky or, yeah.
2: You don't say.
0: I'm saying that. Our friend Patty is here.
3: You can hey.
0: There he is right there. He's got the cool glasses on. I told him that's a good look.
3: Thank you. I try.
1: They're just blue light glasses, Bill.
0: No, but he's got the round glasses. And that's it. You stand out when you wear that. I have like regular glasses. He has the different kind of glasses. You can find him on X at Patty Speaks with a Z. Patty Speaks
3: yes,
0: with a
3: sir.
0: Z on X. He'll answer all of your questions unless he ignores you because you're below him. He's a big star and you're not. And he'll say, screw you. It is the Ben Maller Show. And King Rory says, hey, Maller, get with the times, old man. The cool hip kids in Utah aren't drinking flavored milk. They're drinking dirty soda. I mean, who doesn't like putting creamer in their soda?
1: It's so good.
0: And they must be huge Penny Marshall fans, too. Yeah, didn't expect Penny Marshall's name to come up in the first part of the show. The cream soda is a staple of the deli. When you go to the deli, you get a nice cream soda with your pastrami sandwich and your matzo ball soup, and that's the proper way to eat that meal. Ferg Dog writes in, says, you correctly pointed out, shootings are way down in D.C. ever since the Bullets changed their name to the Wizards. But, Ferg Dog says, on the downside, there have been a huge increase in nerds playing Dungeons & Dragons. Personally, I think they were better off with the shootings. A lot of Dungeons & Dragons. Well, Harry Potter also. Don't forget about Harry Potter. Now, what came first? The Harry Potter movies, all right, Harry Potter movie, or the Wizard's name? So the first, this is interesting. It's pretty close. So the first Harry Potter movie, Harry Potter and the Sorcerer's Stone, came out in November of 2001. So, man, it's been almost 25 years. Holy.
1: That's crazy.
0: Holy crap on a cracker, Batman. And the Wizards name change. It was, I think, a little bit before that. Let me see here. The Wizards, a few years before. The Wizards name change happened in 1997. So 4 years before the Harry Potter movie. Is it possible that the people at the movie studio, they went with the Harry Potter thing because they said, hey, there's a basketball team named the Wizards now, so we must go with Hogwarts and Harry Potter and that whole thing and make that a cult phenomena? No? Okay.
1: I mean, it could.
0: Yeah, I mean, it's possible.
1: Would that be a conspiracy?
0: I don't know, like a conspiracy, coinkydink? Possibly a coinkydink? Maybe, something like that, yeah. Nature Boy writes and says, does Anthony from Louisiana call Boogie Cuz? Well, I'll have to find out. I'm not sure. Well, let's go to, let's see here. I think he's on line two. And let's say hello to Anthony in Louisiana. Hello, Anthony. Welcome.
4: Hey, Ben. You all right?
0: Well, thanks for asking. Appreciate that. Very stressful, as you know, doing the radio show, having to sit on my ass and watch the draft and pretend like I'm interested. Do you call Boogie Cuz?
4: Boogie Cuz?
0: Yeah. Do you call Boogie Cuz?
4: Nah.
0: You do not. All right, Nature Boy, I've been informed by Anthony in Louisiana that he does not call Boogie Cuz. You do not do that. It's interesting to me that you don't do that. And I noticed you the other night, you did not call up last night. We had Mary was in here, Mary the board op, and you did not call up to say hello to Mary. Is that because you thought maybe your friend might be upset, the one that's on the other side of the glass here, if you were playing flirty stuff with Mary? You
4: know? Oh, I fell asleep. I'm sorry, I didn't call.
0: You fell asleep? Oh, man. How dare you? How dare you?
4: Hey, cuz.
0: I got to stay up all night.
1: What
0: he
1: up,
0: fell asleep.
1: Cause?
0: This guy fell asleep. Can you believe that?
4: It's good to hear from you, Lorraine.
1: I'm sure. I was thinking about you today. Hope you're doing
4: How
1: well.
4: How was your weekend?
1: I didn't have a weekend.
4: Oh, you didn't have a weekend?
1: No, I did not have a weekend.
4: It's good to hear from you.
0: Would you like to give her a weekend? Because she didn't have a weekend. So why don't you buy her a weekend? How do you buy a weekend? Where can you buy a weekend?
1: You just buy me a vacation.
4: That's a good question.
0: the musician weekend, you could do that,
1: ooh,
0: right?
4: Yeah. Yeah. We should come to visit, but I can still take it out, man.
1: Oh, yeah.
0: Oh, yeah. Lorena, come on now. How can men compete with Anthony? Now, you're going to buy her the Bloomin' Onion, right?
4: I might.
0: You might. What's your you're a steak guy? Yeah, well, that's what you get at the Outback. You go with the Bloomin' Onion. Yeah, not the Bloomin' Onion. You go with the steak if you want. I'm a Bloomin' Onion appetizer guy.
1: You do the Bloomin' Onion and the steak.
4: Sunday night, Andrea?
0: Yes, Andrea, the astrology insider. Yeah, what about her?
4: Yeah, I heard it on radio. Tell her I say hello.
0: I did. I've told her. She says hello. She's flattered. I've said that.
1: Anthony, what's your sign?
4: Libra.
1: He's a Libra. Okay. Oh, okay.
0: Why'd you say okay? All right, thank you. Bye-bye.
1: Well, I'm a Scorpio, but I'm on the Libra line because I'm early.
0: Oh, you're
1: October.
0: On the spectrum?
1: Yeah.
0: Yeah. All right. Supermarket Steve says, I can't answer why AJ decided to move to Utah over Boston. He was looking for a much more diverse climate, says Supermarket Steve. Well, isn't it usually what happens is these guys get shopped around? I was told by somebody years ago, I'm assuming it's much worse now than it was then when I was told this, that if you're a top-notch high school player, they actually, some of these private schools will recruit you. So they'll pay for your home and all that and give you a salary to play high school basketball. And you have to move out to somewhere like Timbuktu or something like that to make it work. So there you go. Monkey Biz Doug writes in, says, Ben, the guys before you, he said, he made some comments about something, and he's complaining. What do you want me to do, Doug? I have no control over anything. I get along with most people, not everyone. There's a few people I hate here, but most people I like. Robbie the Mariner fan says, in most of the USA, it is now Brigadier General and five-star curmudgeon Justin in Cincinnati's birthday. And then he wanted to do a birthday shout-out. We do not do birthday shout-outs. If you want, on Cameo, I am on Cameo. We can do that over there. This is not a morning show. This is a professional overnight talk show or something like that. Let's go to...
2: Happy birthday, you.
0: No, we don't. That's not, certainly not Justin. Justin's in bed right now. He has the early bird special and goes right to bed. Let's say hello to Jason in Baton Rouge, Louisiana. What's going
5: Hello.
0: On?
5: Hello. How are you guys doing?
0: Jason, if I was any better, I'd be a Kiffin, but not Lane Kiffin, who I believe just guaranteed. We don't need to watch college basketball this week.

0: denying his application. At LSU, we had a wide receiver that now plays for the Patriots, and his last name was Butte. Do you remember what Butte got in trouble with when he was at LSU?
1: Well, I am a fan of Butte, as you say, so no, I don't remember. Was it gambling?
0: Oh, well, of course LSU shoved it under the rug. Over $500,000 in sports betting problems. You can Google it. The whole story's there. But of course, LSU didn't want the Advocate, the local paper, to write stories about it, and so they threatened the local paper to yank their media credentials.
1: Okay, so
0: papers wrote about it.
1: Well, what are you getting at? Are you saying, Jason, that the NFL is going to lose a lawsuit? Because they're going to get sued, most likely. Are you saying they're going to lose a lawsuit here and Sorsby's going to be able to play?
0: I just think the whole thing is hypocritical. How is Butte even allowed to play? This guy made over $500,000 in bets on sports when he was at LSU. Compromised the integrity of these games.
1: I hear you. The NFL will say, okay, that's a wide receiver. The quarterback is the one that if a guy's going to fix a game, they're going to get the quarterback. Their argument would be, hey, that's different. You can be a wide receiver and you maybe get the ball's thrown your way 7 or 8 times a game if you're lucky. And if you're a quarterback, you touch the ball every single offensive snap. 60, 70 snaps a game, you're touching the ball. So that's what they would argue.
0: Right. A wide receiver can't fumble intentionally. No, that would never happen.
1: Well, that obviously could, but the chances are much greater. If you were a wise guy and I said, listen, we got to fix a, I don't know, Packers game in week 7, who do you think you're going to try to pay off to be able to fix that game? What are you going to get the most bang for your buck, a wide receiver or the quarterback?
0: Crew. So I guess apparently what he was betting on mostly was prop bets. The over-under on his own amounts of catches and things like that.
1: Yeah. Well, listen, you can make the argument. Anyway, you say the NFL is
0: still messing with the integrity of the game. Either way you slice it.
1: I got you. All right, well, we'll leave it there. Look at that. Jason, bringing down the local school there. LSU. It is the Ben Maller Show, 877-99 on Fox is the number if you want to be part, 877-99 on Fox. So Darren Peterson drafted by the Utah Jazz compared to Kobe Bryant by Boogie Cousins, and he is fired up, and he says he's just a regular guy, and he was asked what fans should know about him. He said, quote, I'm a cool guy, approachable, and if you want a picture or an autograph or anything, just come say what's up. You want to bet that comes back to bite him in the ass the next time he's having a nice cheeseburger and fries at the local diner and there's a line of 35 people to take photos? Suddenly, he's like, I'm not that approachable anymore. Leave me alone. Leave me alone. All right, time now for the Who Am I game. This is where I pretend to be somebody else, as we call it the Who Am I game. So Caleb Wilson went 4th overall by the Bulls. He joined me as just the 2nd North Carolina player to go in the top 5 that wasn't coached by Dean Smith.
2: Who?
1: Now, Smith retired way back in 1997, died shortly after that. But Caleb Wilson.
2: Who?
1: He's a basketball player. He went 4th overall by the Bulls. And he joins me as the 2nd North Carolina player to go in the top 5 that wasn't actually coached by the legend Dean Smith in Chapel Hill since Smith retired in 1997. Who am I? That is the question. The answer, we'll get to it. We will do it next. However, it is the, let's see here, eeny, meeny, miny. I know it's a B block. What hour?
3: Number 1.
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0: We'll find some useful tips.
3: This is in German. Do not buy unless you speak German. As you can tell from this review, I speak English and not German. Because we won the war.
2: Well,
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0: Oh, it has wall-to-wall profanity and vulgar language.
4: Can't you just make a movie about mobsters where they don't swear?
0: We'll uncover some startling truths. September 11th was still more than a week away.
4: He claiming Mr. Rogers had something to do with 9/11?
3: I think he's not claiming it. I think he's about to prove it, Greg.
0: We'll go on a journey of self-discovery.
4: Night of the Comet is one of the greatest movies. Well,
3: no, it's not, but...
4: I immediately back off that statement.
0: And confront our own shameful opinions.
4: Why should the pros who get, at least they get paid for, I know I want to do this for free. Like my opinion on, what was that band that I really got out in front of?
3: The New Radicals.
4: The New Radicals. Yeah, I was like, I think this guy's like the next Stevie Wonder.
1: But mostly, it'll be a bunch of nonsense like this.
4: Yeah, use Bing.
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4: Let me Bing it.
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5: 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We are influencers, unless we're not. 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Back to it. All right, back to it we go, and the big payoff on the Who Am I game. Before we get to that, though, a reminder, where do you need to go? You need to go to Home Depot. You need to go to Home Depot. Did I say that? 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I'm doing it.
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5: 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And a lot of people ripping the England team, the English there, as they ended up in a draw in Group L against Ghana. Although Mary was happy about that. She was excited about that. Colombia with a 1-0 win over Congo. So, listen, there's some of the matchups there. You had, what else did you have? You had Portugal destroy Uzbekistan 5-0. So, some of the scores from the World Cup. Check out Home Depot. Time now for the Who Am I game. This is where we pretend to be somebody else. We call it the Who Am I game. Caleb Wilson went 4th overall by the Chicago Bulls. He joined me as the 2nd North Carolina player to go in the top 5 that wasn't coached by Dean Smith. Since Smith retired way back in 1997, who do we have here? Paul Pfeiffer from Rob the Goat Man, J.K. Rowling, the most beloved author in the world from Ferg Dog.
6: Harry Potter.
5: Pooch Aloop from Alf the Alien Opiner. Adrian Peterson, guessed by Femi, the top Uber Eats driver in Minnesota. Maller Prop Guy going with Patty Speaks as his answer. Oh, look, you're playing for the Bullets. You see that? You got the Bullets uniform on.
6: We love a good AI.
7: I'm pretty good at defense.
5: Look at solid. You got the, it looks good. You're wearing a hat while you're playing. I didn't know that was allowed. Baltimore Bullets, too. Pretty impressive. Scott Wedman from Pauly D. What else do we have? Tyler Hansborough from Robbie the Mariner fan. Stacey Augman from Eileen. What say you, Lorena?
6: Michael Jordan.
5: No, it is also not Christian Leitner. I guess by Arik. Good to see his name. in Minnesota. James Naismith from Notre Dame is also wrong. The correct answer would be none other than the great Marvin Williams. Marvin Williams. Marvin Williams in 05. Marvin
7: Fox
5: Williams.
7: 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The Odd Couple with Rob Parker and Kelvin Washington. 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
23: The NFL decided not to hold a supplemental draft this year, so quarterback Brendan Sorsby will not be in the league this season. The Falcons gave tight end Kyle Pitts a 3-year extension. NCAA Division I approved a new 5-year eligibility model. The Portland Trailblazers' new head coach is Micah Norry, who is a Minnesota assistant. The Washington Wizards selected A.J. DeBonta of BYU, number one in the NBA draft. At the World Cup, Portugal, a 5-0 winner over Uzbekistan. Cristiano Ronaldo scored 2 goals in the first half. Ghana shocked England 0-0, even though England outshot them 18-2. 1-0 victories for both Croatia and Colombia. To the Major League Baseball scoreboard, San Diego 7-6 over Atlanta in 10 innings. Dodgers won 12-3 at Minnesota. White Sox edged Cleveland 2-1. Milwaukee shut out the Reds, and Philadelphia won at Washington. I'm Steve DeSager.
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26: When I heard this, my BS detector immediately started going, we don't have to tap dance here.
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0: A giant update, if you will. Welcome in the beginning of another hour of the Ben Maller Show. We are in the air everywhere as we burst into speech hour after hour, roaming at the mouth, coast to coast, border to border, and beyond, on the vast and brashly powerful microphones of FSR emanating live.
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0: From the dunk, the windmill slam dunk, guaranteed human, from the world famous Fox Sports Radio studios. And got this message from Screaming Steven, who said, Ben, let the people know about Tire Rack. 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You see how that works there. And then I got this, and I don't know why I can't close the deal. Neil sent this to me, but he did. He said, Ben, me and my son would really love it if you could talk about Express. And I said, okay, I will do that as long as we can maybe say hello to Mad Jack. And he said, okay, you can say hello to Mad Jack. Fine. 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I'm going to throw a fastball. Here we go. Here, throwing a fastball. Ah, just off the plate. I just missed the plate.
2: You missed.
0: Damn it. Next, I'm going to get it next time. I'm going to hit the strike zone. And we will not go to a ABS challenge. We will not be doing that. Our lead story this hour is from baseball. Talking baseball. We have a follow-up to the mushroom cloud by the bay. The mushroom cloud by the bay. A story we talked about previously. The finger wag heard around the baseball world. So if you've not heard the latest on this, perhaps not. The Giants' first baseman, Rafael Devers, plays third sometimes too, but Rafael Devers has publicly apologized. Why would he do that? Well, he apologized to his manager, Tony Vitello, who Danny in Nashville told me was going to be God's gift to baseball. I have a feeling he'll be back in Knoxville managing soon. Anyway, Giants' first baseman, Rafael Devers, publicly apologizing to the skipper, Tony Vitello, after showing him up in a random game over the weekend when the manager attempted to put a pinch runner in. Rafael Devers shooed him away. He did the shoe sign, and he, nope, go. Shooed him away. Did not want the pinch runner in the game there. That was in Miami. Devers drew a leadoff walk. He waved off the rookie pinch runner, Jonah Cox, and then got very angry. There was a lot of bad body language directed towards the Giants dugout. He covered his face with his helmet. He yelled into it, because that always works, and did leave the field and all that stuff. He avoided the backslap, the attaboy by the Giants bench coach there, Jace Tingler, and went straight to sulk in the Giants clubhouse. I'm out of here. Now, Devers, who does not speak to the media much, why would he, even though he's a $300 million guy, he doesn't like to talk to the media. He did address this on Tuesday before the game against the vagabond orphans of baseball, the Athletics. He said it was, quote, a misunderstanding, is what Devers said. He thought Vitello was pulling him due to lingering hamstring soreness he had mentioned earlier, and he says that is no longer an issue. Okay. Devers apologized to Vitello, the manager, and said that that happened in the manager's office after the game, and they talked on the long flight from Florida back to the West Coast. Devers called the incident, quote, heat of the moment, Devers said. He also accused, who do you think he accused of being the bad guy? Do you think he accused Tony Vitello? Do you think he accused Buster Posey? Do you think he accused his teammates? Do you think he accused the fans? Or do you think he accused the media? The media! He played the media card from the bottom of the deck. Because we all know those baseball writers don't lick the toes of the players. No, no, no, no, no. Not at all. No fanboys in the media. Oh, they're mean. One of the meanest media towns, San Francisco. Holy crap. Man alive. Anyway, so Devers, again, he blamed the media, said the media blew it out of proportion, and which is why he avoids talking to the reporters, he said, because you evil media. If it wasn't for you meddling reporters, I would still be with the Red Sox. No. All right, so that is a good jumping off point. Let us discuss the question. You've got Giant slugger Rafael Devers saying that his base running hissy fit, Devers saying his base running hissy fit was a, quote, misunderstanding. He blamed the media for blowing it out of proportion. And so what direction does all this point you towards? So I've got Baked Vanilla, Kmart, and British Airwaves. And we will combine all of these things together. Baked Vanilla, Kmart, and British Airwaves. And we are going to put the biscuit in the basket is what we're going to do. So number one. All right, sweet baby Jesus. That's the phrase here. This was a come to Jesus meeting for Rafael Devers and the Giants here, the Giants and Devers. Buster Posey called him aside and read him the riot act. And Devers was convinced, or had his arm twisted either way, that he had to do this. The Giants and Devers were getting cooked, absolutely cooked, on real media and fake social media. So they circled the wagons and they went down to the Gilroy Garlic Festival together. And they found a garlic cotton candy machine, and they started spinning the garlic and the sugar together. And they said, okay, that's what we got to do. We got to spin the garlic and the sugar, and that's what we got to do. So the manager, Tony Vitello, played along. What choice does he have? He backed Devers strongly, calling it a, quote, non-issue. That's a lie. And highlighting how he treats Vitello's family. Well, that's great. So is Devers nicer to your kids than he is you? Apparently so. We gave that the YAWN treatment. That was a yawn. That was a yawn. So this is a version of the truth. It is a version of the truth. It is just not the whole truth and nothing but the truth. The spin, the spin from this Giants roller coaster can trigger temporary motion sickness. So be very, very careful. And a clinical episode of vertigo. That's how much spin is going on this. Now, you check the air quality index in the Giants clubhouse there. Devers apologized because he had to. The Giants accepted because they had to. And they're all doing this for the court of public opinion. Nobody believes any of this. Like, seriously, nobody with half an IQ point believes any of this. Like, even our friend Eileen in San Francisco, she's snickering right now saying, oh, this is bullcrap. This is it. You know what this is? It is going down to the Gilroy Garlic Festival, which I love. I know they stopped it for a few years because of some terrible things, but I used to go. I've been many times, and I love it. I need to get back there. But the Gilroy Garlic Festival, which is the world's capital of garlic. So you go down there, and you find the porta-potty at the Gilroy Garlic Festival, and you tip it over, and you spray some Febreze on top of the porta-potty. And what it does is it adds a baked vanilla smell on top of the smoldering pile of turds In this case, the Giants are the porta potty with the smoldering pile of turds. And Rafael Devers is a chaos agent with, unfortunately for him, a weak bat and a fat contract. Now, page two. So Devers, the Giants were in L.A., actually. I was there with Marlins man, my buddy Marlins man. And that was one of the last games I went to there. We were sitting there watching, and the news came down that Rafael Devers had been traded to the Giants. It was like a big deal. It was a Sunday night game and all that. And Devers was acquired with a lot of optimism. In fact, the Red Sox sent several bags of optimism to the Giants when that trade went down. And that was about a year ago. Be careful what you wish for. Devers has not only been a baseball player, he's been horrible in San Francisco. It's not my opinion. It's a fact. He has not been providing ROI, return on investment, has not been good. So the question, Rafael Devers has now apologized for showing up as manager, breaking baseball decorum. He has now apologized. The Giants still stink. And when they don't stink, they smell. And so how does all this look from 30,000 feet up in the sky? How does all this look? So using my Spidey-like senses, right? San Francisco, what they're doing now is they're putting extra rich and creamy Betty Crocker frosting on a cake that is stale. You can put the greatest frosting in the world on the cake. The cake is still stale. So what do you do? Like, seriously, you check the locker room toxins. And again, Rafael Devers, it's not you. It's you. That's what Buster Posey would say. So the president of baseball ops here, Buster Posey, now he noted that it's just frustrating. The team's not very good. The team is terrible, blah, blah, blah, blah. It's been a bad season. However, Posey has not ruled out decommissioning Rafael Devers. Has not ruled out excommunicating him at the deadline, even though Tony Vitello, the manager, publicly gave a bubble bath to Rafael Devers. So using my Maller-branded crystal ball, Buster Posey, sounding like a man who is using ChatGPT to try to figure out how to trade a depreciating asset and get something in return. And when that fails, he's going to go down and say, you know what I'm going to do? I'm going to start a pop-up Kmart. And Rafael Devers is marked down to sell. All right, price to sell. That is a blue light special. Kmart blue light special. And Posey's going to be standing outside Oracle Park with sandwich board that says, make me an offer. Make me an offer, with the shame bell. Be ringing the shame bell as he does that. So the big question for the Giants here is, certainly I'm a Dodger guy, so it's not my team. But if you're a Giants apologist here, can Buster Posey capture the greater fool? Right? You got to find the greater fool, the bigger sucker. And Rafael Devers has proven that he did not need a change of scenery because he's playing about as well as he did for the Boston Red Sox. Actually, he's playing worse than he did for the Red Sox. So stay tuned. Developing hot, dot, dot, dot. Every GM checking their credit score. So we'll see how all this goes down. Now, final point to the zoo. That would be the Bronx Zoo we go, where Yankees manager Aaron Boone was not happy. Gave some fiery quotes this week. He was asked about second baseman Jazz Chisholm Jr., who went viral this week for playing second base in a game against the Detroit Tigers with a lolly. He had a nice lollipop in his mouth while he was playing in a game the Yankees lost to the Tigers. So this went everywhere. It's like, oh my God, did you see this? It's like a throwback to back in the day when guys were smoking cigs while they were playing back in the old days. Anyway, so Boone addressed the snuffleupagus in the room with the lolly. And he told Jazz Chisholm it was a bad look, Boone said. And later on, during a grab-ass podcast with podcasters who literally rub his shoulders, Boone said of Chisholm, he said, that pisses me off, he said. That won't be going on. Claimed he was unaware of it. So the question, what do you make of Aaron Boone? And what appears to be certainly a clueless reaction by Aaron Boone, a clueless reaction to one of his more well-known players, Jazz Chisholm, and Lollipop Gate. Everything has to be a gate. Lollipop Gate. So why would a major league manager pretend to not see something that everyone else saw? Even blind Emmett, blind Seabass, Stevie Meatballs, like all our blind guys saw this, and yet he's pretending, Aaron Boone, that he didn't see it? Like, let's not sugarcoat it like a lollipop here. Aaron Boone's, who, me? Me? That act was a masterclass in managerial, not money laundering, narrative laundering is what that was, right? Narrative laundering. And to believe that Aaron Boone completely missed his second baseman standing there on the field looking like a 1970s TV detective, it's really hard to have that be believable, like impossible. It's like, he's just out there. What are you doing? Are you managing the game like you're on a British Airways transcontinental flight wearing a sleep mask in the dugout? Did you order Uber Eats to get a pizza and you were eating the pie while that was going on? It's like, seriously. Now, Aaron Boone, this is all part of his experience. This is the ethos of Aaron Boone, who has lifetime employment like a tenured professor. He is a corporate diplomat wrapped in a pinstriped uniform. And this is another example of the sequel not being the equal. The Steinbrenner kids own the team. George Steinbrenner would have called the SWAT team to have Jazz Chisholm taken out of the Yankee clubhouse and would have sent him down to AAA, which used to be Columbus back in the day. Now it's in Pennsylvania. And that would have been it. Now, if Aaron Boone admits he saw it, if he saw it during the game and did nothing, did absolutely nothing, he looks like a substitute teacher. Boy, I love those bad subs who just completely lost control of the classroom. You ever have one of those? You did? Okay. So if he claims, Aaron Boone, that he was entirely oblivious, again, it looks like he was taking a cat nap on the bench. And that was it. While the Yes Network cameras were out there and they were doing detective work, I will guarantee you somebody at the Yes Network, the Yankee propaganda channel, got a phone call saying, what are you doing? You're making our guy look bad. You can't, I mean, I don't care if he's out there smoking a cigar. Don't put him on camera. I know. It doesn't matter. He could be eating Pop-Tarts out there. Doesn't matter. Don't put him on TV. All right, we won't put him on TV. Now, I know in the court of public opinion here, he opted for the latter of those options there, playing the shocked parent, Aaron Boone. I don't understand. Why are you calling me, Mr. Principal? I don't know. Why are you calling my house? Yes. Then, of course, the moment happened last night. Jazz Chisholm hit a go-ahead game-winning two-run bomb, putting the Bronx Bombers in the win column there. And the very next night there. So the night after this happened, last night, it's a go-ahead game-winning two-run homer for the Yankees. As it turned out, they were the road team. Boone instantly pivoted and said he can have all the lollies he wants, all the lollipops. Of course he can. Now, Jazz, never missing a moment to go viral, he hit the home run, and what do you think he ran and grabbed in the dugout? Ding, ding, ding, ding, ding. That is correct. He grabbed a container of lollipops, and he's like, here you go. Like you go to the dentist, can I get my lolly? Okay, here's a lolly. Thank you. They played the music, of course, serenading Jazz Chisholm with the lollipop song in the locker room to celebrate the win. It is the Ben Maller Show. If you would like to be part, you can join us right now, 877-99 on Fox. That's 877-996-6369. Also on X, at Ben Maller. That's at Ben Maller. If you'd like to be part of the program, we'll take a fair amount of calls, here, if you want to do it. Also on X, at Ben Maller. That's at Ben Maller. You can be part of the program that way as well. Coming up later this hour, we have Maller Mallory, third degree. We'll also have the Insta trivia. That'll be coming up a little bit later in the hour. And one of the biggest stars in baseball, one of the big names in baseball, heading to the trainer's room. And it doesn't look good. It doesn't look good. We'll get to that and we will do it next. However, it is the A block, and let's see, what hour is it right now? The assembly line is open.
1: Number two.
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0: I want to be like Lady Gaga. It is the Ben Maller Show. And I, Bill Miller, reminder, this show is interactive. It's not some pre-packaged situation. No, no, no. We do it live. And that means you can be part of it. You don't have to be. You can sit back and not participate. Be the kid in the back of the class that doesn't do anything. Or you can sit in the front of the class and try to get on the air and all that. 877-99 on Fox. That's 877-996-6369. Also on X at Ben Maller. That's at Ben Maller. I'll wear lipstick. Send that in. Lorena is back from her hiatus. You can say hello to her. FSR Tech Queen.
1: Hi, Bill.
0: No talking to me. And in the producer's chair, our buddy Patty. Big morning producer.
2: Hey-o. You can
0: find him on X at Patty Speaks with a Z. Patty Speaks with a Z. Back to him. King Roy says, I think Jazz Chisholm should go to the next level and get one of those oversized lollipops and have that in his mouth while he's playing. You're talking about like the amusement park style lollies that you get at Disneyland?
1: Ugh, those are the worst.
0: Well, if you're a lolly fan.
1: But they're too big and you can never finish them. And then you got to put them somewhere. And then they get lint all over them.
0: That is true, yes.
1: And you got to wash them. Have you ever washed a lollipop?
0: No, I would throw it away. I would never wash it.
1: You shouldn't have to wash a lollipop.
0: No, I would not wash. And when there's no point in washing a lolly. How do you keep one of those giant lollies? You have to put it in a Ziploc bag or something like that?
1: But even the plastic gets stuck to the lolly.
0: Oh, man.
1: Okay, but Disney has made a money market for this.
0: Oh, yeah?
1: They have a solution for the problem.
0: Oh, that's good.
1: They have a plastic case in the shape of Mickey's head. It looks like one of the red balloons.
0: Okay. Yeah.
1: And you put that around your lollipop.
0: So it locks the lolly in, and they only charge $700 for that?
1: It's probably like $10.
0: $10.
1: Oh, my gosh. You know what? I'm going to get one next time I go.
0: You're going to buy one?
1: Okay. I don't know the last time I bought a lollipop there.
0: Well, if you buy that, if you buy the case, you've got to buy the lolly.
1: I'm buying the whole set. Yeah, no, it'll be the whole thing.
0: Yeah,
1: I'm going on Sunday. I'll do it
0: Sunday. A late night drug tester says you got to be careful running around with a lollipop. The stick could poke an eye out. That's why toothpicks were outlawed, I'm sure. In the Major League Baseball world. Clearly. What else do we have? Let's see. Page down. Jay Scoop says, Ben, I don't know why people complain when the show Rundown allegedly gets posted late. I subscribe to Maller Plus, and I've never received a late Rundown. In fact, I already have the one for tomorrow's show. That is correct. It'll only cost you $39.99 a month, and it's called Maller Plus.
1: What a deal.
0: It's a premium value for select members. At $39.99, you will get the rundown of every single show that we've ever done. You get all the insider information. In fact, you will even be invited to a production meeting where you can pitch topic ideas.
3: Wow.
0: As you know, we do a table read in the afternoon for this show. We don't just show up here helter-skelter and just start talking. No, no, no, no, no. There's a table read at 4 o'clock, and then we have a kind of a rewrite situation, and then I think it's about 7:30, we reconvene, and we go over the corrections. And then there's a rewrite, and then we do that right up until the start of the show. And so Jay Scoop knows about that because he's a Maller Plus member, and so God bless him for that. And all of you guys that paid $39.99 to be a Maller Plus member, we thank you. Jill, the long-suffering Yankee fan, is Team Lolly. She is a fan of Jazz Chisholm and his lollipops. So there is that. Let's go to the phones, or she just thinks I'm wrong. Let's go to Random Ryan in Carolina. Buggity. Hi, Ryan.
4: I'm reporting live from North Carolina, Mr. NASCAR himself.
0: The one and only. It's a checkered flag phone call.
4: That's right. Hi, Lorena.
1: Hi.
4: Hi there. NASCAR owner and former Washington Wizards forward Michael Jordan had a great week. I heard the Washington Wizards had a good night as well.
0: Yeah, Jordan put a curse on the Wizards, though, I think, when he left there. He put a curse on
4: it. Was it one of the witch doctors from the England game, the Ghana and England game?
0: That works apparently. How much does it cost to hire a witch doctor? We could, you know.
4: At least $7.
0: Okay, I can come up with $6. You got an extra dollar? We put that together?
4: I think I can manage it. I think I can get that up.
0: Nice. All right. Well, let's could take that out of context, but I hear
1: get some Bluetooth.
0: we have commercials.
4: I might have to start a GoFundMe.
0: Yeah, I understand. Yeah.
4: So. Well, anyway, did you pay attention to the NASCAR race in San Diego this weekend, Ben?
0: I didn't watch it. I saw the highlights of it. I saw the nonsense with the guy running out on the course there and getting, I think, federal charges, if I'm not mistaken. And then
4: you've been there before, right?
0: I've been in that area, yeah, Coronado and whatnot. Yeah, it's beautiful. Yeah, I used to work in San Diego.
4: It's a beautiful place.
0: Yeah, for sure.
4: The cars this weekend were driving past aircraft carriers, Navy SEALs, and a Starbucks store. It was beautiful.
0: Yeah, well, they don't have a lot of Starbucks stores in San Diego.
4: They do on the base. It was right there on the course, and they had the logo right there, blasted for everyone.
0: Did they pay extra for that logo? Do you think they paid a little extra?
4: I don't think they covered up the logo like they did at Levi Stadium or anything like that.
0: No, they did not. They're not going full stick up. They're not stick up their tuchus like the World Cup people. They're not like that.
4: Yeah, no crap. But the NASCAR winner this weekend was Corey Heim. He's a young gun coming out of the Toyota stall. And do you want a fun fact, Ben?
0: Do we have our imaging here? I mean, this is legitimate fun, or is this kind of half fun? Is this legitimate fun?
4: No, this is a very fun fact.
0: All man. Right, well, give me the sounder. Here we go. Fun fact from Random Ryan in Carolina.
4: Cristiano Ronaldo, the star of Portugal. He is actually, the Ronaldo name is named after Ronald Reagan.
0: Huh? Really?
4: Sure? Yeah, look it up. Look it up on the Google machine. His father was such a fan of Ronald Reagan. The Ronaldo name is actually after Ronald Reagan.
0: Let me see here. Hold on a sec. I'm on the Google machine here. Hold on a sec.
4: Oh, my.
0: And it says, according to the Google machine, it says that is correct. No lies detected. Oh. That Cristiano Ronaldo was named after Ronald Reagan because his parents admired the U.S. president and thought his name sounded
4: strong. I heard he loved cream soda, too.
0: Yeah. Well, what else? Reagan liked radio. He's an old radio guy, Ronald Reagan. Guy did.
4: I heard he was a Hollywood star before all the politics stuff. I don't know. I'm a young guy.
0: Yeah, you know, he was, but he got in like the early days of radio. He did recreations of Chicago Cubs games on the radio in Iowa. Ronald.
4: Really?
0: Yeah.
4: Was he a friend of Harry Carey?
0: No. Although he was, Reagan did show up to the 1989 All-Star Game in Anaheim, and Harry was not there, but he I think, broadcast.
4: Yeah, but to pull it full circle for myself, remember Ronald Reagan landing at the Daytona 500 when Richard Petty was running?
0: Boogity, boogity, boogity. All right, thank you.
4: Boogity, boogity, boogity, boogity, boogity.
0: All right, there he goes, Random Ryan. That's your NASCAR Minute. Right there. NASCAR.
1: Ben. Did you see down in La Jolla in San Diego? Because he was talking about San Diego.
0: Yeah, the race though.
1: Did you see that there was a seal that had twins?
0: I did not.
1: Was it a sea lion? It's a sea lion.
0: Are you sure they were twins and not just two babies at the same
1: twins.
0: Time?
1: Twins.
0: Positive.
1: Twins. They look identical.
0: Well, don't all seals look identical?
1: Well.
0: Don't they?
1: Technically
0: they maybe. Do, right? They
1: but all do you realize there is a 0.6% chance of this happening? And the last time there was reported twins was like early 1900s. Yeah. Fun fact.
0: Okay, dude, you didn't play the sounder, so that's not a fun fact.
1: I'm not Ben Maller, so it's only it's not a Ben Maller fun fact.
0: I understand. That's not an official Ben Maller show fun fact. That is
1: and I might have my years wrong.
0: Probably so. Let's say hello to Danny Boy, one of my favorites. He's in St. Louis. Hello, Danny Boy. Welcome.
2: Hey, what's up, Ben? Hey, I want to call you Neb. That's Ben spelled backwards. I want to talk to you.
1: He's going to call you Neb.
0: Neb. You want to call me Neb.
2: Yeah, in the bizarro world. How you doing? Hey, Leanna, how you doing? I don't like a lollipop. I don't like a Leanna pop, but I'll tell you that.
1: Who's Leanna?
0: Just go with it.
2: You know, I'm like Steve Harvey, man. Somebody gave me the wrong card right here. I want to show it. It does say Leanna. But hi, Leanna. How you doing? But anyway, hey, now, getting back to you, I would like to talk to you like this, though.
0: Have you signed up for Maller Plus, by the way? Have you signed up for Maller Plus?

0: All right. Sounds kind of dirty to call another man a nag.
1: Yeah, don't put an S at the end of that.
2: Hey, Ben, my favorite day was just 2 days ago.
0: 2 days ago? Why was two? Father's Day? Was that your favorite?
2: Yeah, Dad. Yeah, you know. Yeah. Sometimes Monday through Saturdays, I'm mad, but on Sunday, I'm dad. How you doing?
0: I hear you. Look at you. You're full of energy, Danny boy. You're full of energy here.
2: That's what I'm saying. You know what I'm saying? Just hit my puberty stage right now. Hey, Nab, I would like to say also to you this. What do you think about A-Cup going to the Sacramento Kings? I would have thought that Memphis would have had guys him, since they said that they are so sick and tired of Job. You would think that they would have got.
0: Yeah. Well, I liked him when I saw him play in the tournament, and he looks like a good player. Although it's, you know, who knows if that'll transition to the NBA. Usually, you go to Sacramento, it's like the black hole there. You don't come out alive. Things don't go well for you. So we'll see. Well, I'll leave it there. But you're full of energy. How about that, Danny boy, from St. Louis, bringing the heat right there as he often does. We thank him for that. We are moments away from Maller to the third degree. I would like to point out that if you had Juan Soto staying healthy, you're a loser. So the Mets lost again, as they often do. And Juan Soto, the highest paid player in professional baseball, well, he's down for the count. Injury situation, left the game with a back injury. Lost to the Chicago Cubs. The Mets say Soto was removed with left side back tightness. Oh, my back. Soto missed 15 games earlier this season with a calf strain. Of course, the Mets stepped up, and they lost 12 of those 15 games. Very impressive. 12 games in a row they lost without Juan Soto. So see how long he's going to be out. When baseball players get hurt, always bet the over. Always bet the over. But the biggest contract in baseball, Juan Soto, down for the count. We're going to have Maller to the third degree. Time now for the Insta Trivia. We dedicate this to Robbie the Mariner fan. Seattle Mariner Cole Young became the first Pittsburgh-born visiting player to homer in his first game in Pittsburgh since blank. Again, Cole Young of the Mariners became the first Pittsburgh-born visiting player to homer in his first game in Pittsburgh since blank. That's the Insta Trivia, the answer. And Maller to the third degree. We'll get to that, and we will do it next. However, it is the B block. What hour are we looking at here?
3: Number two.
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5: 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Covino and Rich. The Odd Couple with Rob Parker and Kelvin Washington. 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And The Ben Maller Show. 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
0: Become a valued member of the Maller Militia. Also, the Ben Maller Show weekend podcast, the spinoff, the Fifth Hour podcast. You can check that out. Of course, all this stuff available. You get all the information, as Jay Scoop pointed out, on the Maller Plus plan that you can get your hands on. Back to it.
4: Meat's very tasty.
0: Well, here is the Insta Trivia. Then we'll get to Maller to the third degree. So the Insta Trivia is this. Seattle Mariner Cole Young became the first Pittsburgh-born visiting player to homer in his first game in the land of the Yinzer since blank. That is the question. What is they call them the Yinzers there. That is the question. What is the answer? And let's see. Alf the Alien Opiner goes with the GOAT of Pittsburgh, Mr. Rogers. Clearly the GOAT of Pittsburgh. Neil Walker from Robbie, the long-suffering Mariner fan. Lionel Messi, who is 39 today, that old fart from Late Night Drug Tester. Who else do we have? Rocky Blyer, guessed by JT, the wingman. All these answers sent in on X at Ben Maller. That's at Ben Maller. Andrew McCutcheon, former MVP from Dante. Joe Pepitone from Eileen in San Francisco. Chuck Connors, guessed by Johnny Q. Arnold Horshack from Donkey Sausage. Millie Small, guessed by Kathy in Madison. That's her answer. Anybody else? Let's see here. Do you have an answer, Lorena?
6: Jackie Robinson.
0: Oh, of course, the native son of Pittsburgh, unless not. No, ooh. The correct answer would be Marvin Williams. No, that's incorrect. It's William Baldy Loudon. There we go. I gave last hour's answer. It's William Baldy Loudon in the Federal League in 1914. The Federal League. Some guy named Baldy Loudon. I don't know who that is.
6: Love that name.
0: He's dead, so I think we're okay. He's not going to sue us. Yeah.
15: Is when Big Ben
0: in 1914. Grill. That's a long time ago. All right, here we go. And the man, the myth, the legend, Patty with Mallory 30.
19: All right, Ben, I got a couple for you here. Let's go to the first one. So Tom Brady made a recent podcast appearance where he said, I think there's no greater passer in the Football League than Aaron Rodgers. Ben, yeah. Do you agree with this statement?
0: Well, I think he said of all time, right?
19: Of all time, yeah.
0: Yeah, of all time. Very polite. Very polite of Tom Brady and totally subjective and bullcrap. Tom never gives a straight answer. So everything I take from Tom Brady, I take with a grain of salt because he's very open about the fact he doesn't speak the truth. Next!
19: All right, so we learned this week that over the offseason, Saints QB Tyler Shuck reached out to Drew Brees about setting up some throwing sessions with the Hall of Famer. Ben, with Brees as a mentor, yeah. Do you think Shuck will take another step forward this season?
0: Well, it's like if I hung out with Howard Stern, I'm not all of a sudden, like before he became woke, like I'm not going to become all of a sudden like the greatest broadcaster of all time. Like you still have to have the ability. It's a nice thought. Like, if I just hang out with people that are better than me, that I'm going to somehow get better. It's generally not how it works. And Drew Brees is a unique character, his size and the way that he played and all that. So I don't think that's going to matter at all. Next!
19: All right, so Brendan Sorsby's agent, Ron Slavin, recently responded to the notion that Sorsby escaped punishment for his gambling by saying that Sorsby has been punished heavily already. He points out that Sorsby's faced an astronomical financial burden and he will no longer be able to compete for a Heisman or a Natty. Are you buying this response?
0: Yeah, we're going to start a GoFundMe and a bake sale for this guy. Come on, what are we doing here? Seriously, how do we do?
19: 3 out of 3!
0: I won! Winner, winner, winner!
2: 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Colin Cowherd. Stu Gotts and Company. 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Covino and Rich. The Odd Couple with Rob Parker and Kelvin Washington. The Jason Smith Show with Mike Harmon. And The Ben Maller Show. 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
0: Subscribe, hit that thumbs up icon, and comment away.
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5: In the NBA draft's first round, the Wizards started by selecting BYU star A.J. Dabonsa. Utah Jazz then got Darren Peterson from Kansas, and Duke All-American Cameron Boozer went to Memphis. Chicago, fourth overall, got North Carolina's Caleb Williams, and then the Clippers selected Keaton Wagler from Illinois. The Trailblazers' new head coach is Micah Norrie, who was a Minnesota assistant. Norrie reportedly gets a one-year deal plus two team options. The NFL decided not to hold a supplemental draft this year, so quarterback Brandon Sorsby will not be in the league this season. At the World Cup, 1-0 victories for both Colombia and Croatia. Ghana tied England 0-0. Portugal 5-0 over Uzbekistan. In Major League Baseball's late game, the Padres in 10 innings edged Atlanta 7-6. The White Sox edged Cleveland 2-1. And Philadelphia with 8 in the ninth beat Washington 14-9. I'm Steve DeSager.
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0: Another classic. An absolute classic. Caught on camera moment in professional sports. Welcome in the beginning of another hour of the Ben Maller Show. We are in the air everywhere. Right in your face. We're in your face. Don't worry, we're going to scurry away in a minute. We will. Coast to coast, border to border, and beyond, on the vast and rollickingly powerful microphones of FSR emanating live from the up as we tap it up. Guaranteed human. We are from the world famous Fox Sports Radio Studios, where JC, our buddy from SoCal and Sherman Oaks. Now, Lorena was not here yesterday, but JC had one of the epic game show meltdowns as he played one of our games. It did not go well. We still love JC. We just don't want him to play the games anymore. 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I know Kathy and Madison and Monkey Biz Doug approved. Even the Russian kid. You know it's big when the Russian kid says thumbs up, and our buddy Kip. When Kip's also saying that, those are all really important things. Those are all really, really important things. Now, I did get this memo from Tree from Chicago, and he said, hey, the number one burner account.
13: Number one.
0: 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You see how we did that there as we hang out together. And so happy to be part of the nonsense as we are together, united as one. United as one. So our lead this hour is from the Bay Area. Yet again, we go where the news of the day takes us, and I absolutely love it. So all of these sports leagues have cameras running pretty much 24/7 during these big days like the draft. And every once in a while, someone does the thing you can't do at the time you can't do it. And I take you now to the NBA draft. Now, we did not get any real blockbuster trades on day two of the draft, which is, I guess it was day one. It seemed like the draft started on Monday because that's when the Giannis trade happened late at night. So we had the actual beginning of the draft, which they're milking. They're absolutely milking this. The draft is now a two-day situation. Who the hell is going to be watching the second round of the draft? Seriously. If you're planning your day around the second round of the draft, I recommend some kind of intervention. I do. I'd like to see you get some help. Go out, touch some grass. Go out there. So we didn't get any trades. However, we did get some drama-o-rama right underneath the end of the Bay Bridge there. So if you didn't see this, perhaps not. Viral. Behind the scenes footage of the Warriors draft room as everyone chirping. Chirp, chirp, chirp, chirp, chirp, chirp, chirp, chirp. That's what it sounds like. Everyone's chirping. Chirp, chirp, chirp, chirp, chirp. The footage appears to show, I have to say that for legal reasons, it shows the Golden State Warriors owner Joe Lacob and the general manager Mike Dunleavy Jr. in a heated conversation in the bowels of the arena there. As they were going back and forth, arguing, it would appear, on who exactly the Warriors were going to pick. Say what? Yeah, now the Warriors ended up with the number 11 pick. They selected Michigan forward Jaxel Lendenborg, who we remember from the tournament, played well, Dusty May's team. Now he's the coach of the Mavericks, but he was one of the stars there in the NCAA Final Four. So Lendenborg goes to the Warriors. Now it's all about the quagmire in the back room, the palace intrigue in the back room. That's what this is all about. And so let's talk about it. It's a good jumping off point. So let us discuss the question. Here it is. Owner Joe Lake, owner of the Golden State basketball team. They call him, what do they call him, governors? That's dumb. That's because of Draymond Green. That's like next level woke. We don't have owners, we have governors. Anyway, the owner, I don't work for the NBA, the owner, Joe Lacob, and the general manager, Mike Dunleavy Jr., disagreeing on what to do with the Warriors pick was blank. I love to fill in the blank. So I've got Super Size Me protein powder, and we also have Campbell's. And we will combine all of these things together. And we are going to have some delicious teriyaki beef with rice and a little pineapple on the side. That's the plan. That's what we're going to have. All right. So first of all, to fill the blank, again, the blank was owner Joe Lacob and the general manager Mike Dunleavy Jr. disagreeing on camera on what to do with the Warriors pick, which was the 11th overall, is blank. My word is Ted, not Teddy, Ted, as in a TED talk on how not to run a draft room. You should always know, and you learn this the first day of radio school, the mic is always on. The mic is always on, and it's a loaded weapon, and anything you say can and certainly will be used against you in that department. Cameras are even worse. Cameras are even worse. So it's TED, as in TED Talk, because it's a peek behind the curtain. Or I guess behind the war room, how they do the war room stuff instead. And proving the owner in this case is a micro manager. And that's the menu. Micromanaging is the menu, and you can call it Super Size Me, the Golden State Edition. We're finally seeing how the chicken nuggets are made. You see all that pink slime over there, and that's how they make it. So many have suspected that Joe Lacob is not just a casual owner who sits back and hires good people and lets them do it. No, no. Joe Lacob's a hands-on guy, better known as a meddling boss. And now, for those that have been saying this behind the scenes, that the owner of the Warriors has been messing around, you now have the smoking gun. You have DNA evidence at the crime scene here. In fact, this was the Zapruder film of meddling, is what this was here. Frame-by-frame proof on camera that Joe Lacob cannot help himself. He cannot help himself. The body language, as lethal as an anaconda, it was. And those nonverbal cues, big body language person. So the nonverbal cues speak the gospel on this one. Even Danny Boy there in St. Louis knows this, right? He's over there. He's like, I don't know what you're talking about. I can't say. Even you saw the body language here on this one. All right, so you just did. The nonverbal stuff, that's the story here. When you extend, and if you, I'm going to describe this for our blind listeners like Stevie Meatballs and Inca Terra and all that. So when you extend your left arm, which is what Joe Lacob did, and you've got your other arm, your other hand in your pocket. So the right hand and arm obviously were in the pocket. The hand was. The left arm was extended in a fighting type stance, if you will. More like a competitive slapping type situation. So that is a negative body language situation. The message, if you know anything about body language, is a defensive posture, closed off, not willing to listen, guarded. Those are all ways you could describe the owner of the Warriors as he was having a conversation. Why would you be defensive? Why would you be closed off? Why would you be guarded unless you disagreed on who the team was going to pick and you played the ultimate power play. And you said, hey, I own the team, schmuck. You draft who I want. And oh, by the way, if I owned a team, I'd do that too. And so would you. We'd all be like Jerry Jones, or in this case, Joe Lake. And you look back, and you take a couple steps and you look down at the Warriors and you're like, well, wait a minute. This team was cooking, winning all those championships. They had all the good players and all that stuff. Now they're all long in the tooth and they haven't been able to fill out the roster with functional players. And you're like, now we know. The great dynasties, they don't collapse from the outside. It's not like there's outside influence that collapsed here. The Warriors have rotted internally. The owners are messing around. They're futzing around, and we have evidence that Joe Lacob is one of those guys. The Warriors, they thought they had hit the jackpot with players in, you know, the last 10 years or so, like Jordan Poole, Jonathan Kuminga, and James Wiseman. Wiseman was the big one. Like, that was supposed to be the next superstar. I think it was the second pick in the draft, and he just can't play. That guy, I don't know if he can make hot dogs because he's not good at basketball. I don't know about making hot dogs. Not very good. So they were all supposed to be the gold bullion that continued the dynasty. San Antonio went from Robinson. They had Duncan. The Warriors, they didn't want to be like the Bulls. Nobody wanted to be like the Bulls, where they broke the whole thing up. So they said, okay, we're going to get one of these guys. They needed Jordan Poole, Kuminga, or Wiseman to be a star. None of them are stars. None of them. One of them became a star by getting mollywopped in the face because of Draymond Green. That's about it. So instead, they turned out to be gold, but fool's gold. And that's it. And they all got the cooties. They all got the cooties. Now, secondly, to the hot take department gone bad. The hot take department gone bad. Follow up. Becky Hammond, who Alf tells me is a WNBA coach, Becky Hammond had responded this week to the angry mob of Knickerbocker backers. And this is all about the Knicks winning the 2026 hunk of metal, little championship trinket that they got for winning the title there. Jalen Brunson was the finals MVP. So Becky Hammond had doubled down on her earlier take that this goes back to 2023, when I guess she was getting paid somewhere to commentate. I don't know who's paying her. And she would not give credit to Jalen Brunson. Hammond said that Jalen Brunson proved history wrong initially. She said he's an outlier, so you can put his name next to Steph Curry and Isaiah Thomas. However, when first asked about that this week, Hammond explicitly had said that she won't apologize. Those are her words. She said she won't apologize for her original opinion, noting that she's paid to share her views. And, of course, social media absolutely barbecuing her, just roasting her. And so then she did the old switcheroo. You can't do the switcheroo on you. What's wrong with you? So the question, Becky Hammond, again, she originally refused to apologize for calling Jalen Brunson too small to be a 1A superstar in professional basketball. Even after the Knicks had that little parade down the Canyon of Heroes with the Larry O'Brien trophy, she then does a 180. She did the old 180 and said her opinion was wrong. So she's now updated the take, originally saying, hey, listen, I'm not going to apologize. I get paid to give my opinion. She then said, my opinion was wrong. she stated. So what do you make of Becky Hammon having a change of heart on her Jalen Brunson position? So this is a case of who goofed? I've got to know. This was a mistake. Becky Hammon should not have apologized. Her initial statement was the right statement here. Bad job by her. You say it, you stand by it. You say it, you stand by it. You live with it. Quality sports pundits don't apologize. They don't. And so Becky Hammon is self-incriminating herself. She's a fraud as a sports commentator because she apologized. Fraud, fraud, fraud, fraud, fraud, fraud, fraud. Yeah. That's reality. You just don't do it. Not because you're stubborn. That's not it at all. It's because the job is not about accuracy. This is something that a lot of dum-dums don't understand. The hot take, the art of the hot take, you go back to the old country. The art of the hot take is not about being right. It's about ignition. That's what the hot take's about. The media gig, you're not going to bat 1,000. If you bat the Mendoza line, if you bat 200, you're in pretty good shape. The job is, as Jim Rome famously said, have a take, don't suck, back in the 90s, you know, 30 years ago. And he's still doing it. Good for him. That's it, though. You just have to have an opinion. You have to back up the opinion. And if it works out, great. If not, okay. And the truth is, Becky Hammon doesn't owe the Knicks an apology. She shouldn't have apologized. She doesn't owe Jalen Brunson an apology at all. In fact, what she should have done, Becky Hammon, is have an invoice sent to the Knicks and to Jalen Brunson for motivational services rendered. She played the Tony Robbins antagonist guru role in this chapter of the book. She did. She supplied, you all love that bulletin board material. You get all horny over that. So she supplied bulletin board protein powder, if you will, that fueled the championship for the Knicks during the parade. Jalen Brunson and Josh Hart and others pushed back on Becky Hammon, mocking her original take. That's wonderful. Absolutely great. And my position, they shouldn't be mad. I don't think they should be mad at all. Becky helped write the script. She did. And frankly, she deserves a share of the riches of Solomon, or in this case, James Dolan. Where's her championship share? She's the one that fueled the fire. And instead of standing her ground, unfortunately, it's very sad for those of us that are in the industrial complex of the hot take, this woman apologized after saying she shouldn't apologize. And she wouldn't apologize, which was the right take. She then gave the wrong take. Bad job by you. All right, final thought. To Boston, was Jaylen Brown traded on day one of the NBA draft? No. Celtics president of basketball ops, Brad Stevens, Mr. Midwest nice guy, Brad Stevens, he did address the Komodo Dragon in the room regarding all-star forward and former finals MVP Jaylen Brown. A lot of trade speculation this week. I don't know if you saw any of this. Stevens emphasized that Brown, quote, remains a big part of the Celtics and is a highly valued player by the organization. He highlighted, Brad Stevens, highlighted that Brown's got strong character, teammate qualities, and ran down many of the contributions. Of course, Brown didn't see this. He was live streaming playing some video games, so he didn't see this, I assume. Question. Here's the question. Does Brad Stevens, the czar of basketball ops, saying Jaylen Brown is, quote, a big part of the Celtics, close quote, end the chatter? Does it end the trade chatter? So the only way this ends the trade chatter is if you are a total ML, a Mama Luke. Are you a Mama Luke? You're not. Okay, good. Are you a Dingleberry? You're not a Dingleberry. Good. So if you got to listen between the words. Brad Stevens called Jalen a big part of the Celtics. He just didn't specify which part of the Celtics. Like, big part of the Celtics could mean, hey, this is the guy we're going to trade. We're going to get his ass out of here and get some other players. He's a big part of our team because he's got value and we can trade him. And that'll be the way to go. Now, he was asked point blank, Brad Stevens, and he declined to predict, did not play the game, would not predict Brown his long-term future in the Commonwealth, serving up a lukewarm bowl of Campbell's soup, alphabet soup. A lot of stuff, a lot of words. He muttered, Brad Stevens, "I'm never going to predict the future," and noted that while they've built the team around Brown, what can Brown do for you? You never know, he said. Y-N-K, you never know. You know what that is? In D.C., they call that a, say it with me now, kids, filibuster. That is a filibuster, fun word. So Brad Stevens, just for those of you that are not paying attention, did not shut down the rumors. He just put a nice sweater over them. Why are you putting a sweater on? It's summertime. Essentially saying Jalen's important unless he's not important. And might as well have said everyone is replaceable. That answer had more wiggle room. Wiggle, wiggle, wiggle than a rookie on a 10-day contract. So Stevens had mentioned having multiple one-on-one meetings with Jalen Brown. You think that actually happened? Or is it more likely than not they just text each other and they called that a meeting? I'm going to go with they just text each other and called that a meeting. Stayed in touch, text the agent, not phone conversations, and acknowledge, oh, it's so hard. It's so hard with these public rumors all over the interweb and all that stuff. And Stevens was like, I'm proactive. We're very candid. These conversations, blah, blah, blah. All right, translation. Decode the Brad Stevens filibuster. I will decode it for you. So Brad Stevens talked for a couple of minutes and somehow said less with a lot of words than a shot clock violation. It was wild. So Brad Stevens just not giving you a lot. He was being diplomatic, as he often is. He publicly praised Jalen Brown while keeping options wide open. It's a very fluid situation in the NBA. The longstanding rumor had been that the Celtics ownership group, the Boston Celtics ownership group, that the new owners, who's not technically running the team, but they want to downsize the roster, and so Brown was the odd man out. It's typically front office caution. It's like a caution flag for Random Ryan in Carolina who says, "Bugger it, bugger it, bugger it." It's a front office caution. For a star, you got 3 years left on this extension, and he becomes eligible for a new extension sometime in July. So there's a lot of spinning plates on this, but make no mistake, the Celtics are absolutely open for business. The garage sale is still open, and they will accept any kind of offer. Any reasonable offer will be accepted. It's the Ben Maller Show, 877-99 on Fox. That's 877-996-6369. Also on X, at Ben Maller. That's at Ben Maller if you'd like to be part of the live radio program. Time now for the Maller Riddle of the Day. And here is the Maller Riddle of the Day. So the feds, the federal police, the feds, say they have seized hundreds of blank already around the 2026 FIFA World Cup. Again, the feds have claimed they have seized hundreds of blank around the 2026 FIFA World Cup, which is still going on for almost another month. That is the Maller Riddle of the Day. Just play along. We'll get to the answer and we will do it next. However, it is the A block. What hour are we looking at? Let's find out right now. Here
4: number
0: we go.
4: Three.
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0: It is the Ben Maller Show. Bill Miller here. Reminder, coming up in a few minutes, the Queen of Hearts with Lorena. We need some questions.
1: Love.
0: I don't know about that. Hashtag Queen of Hearts. Any relationship questions? Whether you're single or married or... Lorena will also expand on other issues. I'd like to ask her about UFOs. You want to ask her about the price of gas not going down?
1: The best time to use a blue chew.
0: There you go. Yeah, why not? A bunch of those in the back over there. Popcorn. Just pop them in your mouth. You're way to go.
1: We have them in the back?
0: Well, yeah, if you go down to the store, you can buy them. That's in the back. There's a store. Free coffee, though. Free coffee and water. Really good water and ice. We have a lot of ice. Hashtag Queen of Hearts for Lorena. That'll be coming up in a few minutes. Also, too much or not enough. I need one of these contestants. I got a bunch of people on hold. So I need somebody who wants to play the game. And so find me maybe line three. Could be line three. Possibly line five. Patty, see if one of those guys wants to play. All right, back to it. Well, here's the Maller riddle of the day. The feds say they have seized hundreds of blank around the World Cup here, the 2026 FIFA World Cup, which is well underway, a little less than a month ago. They claim they've found a bunch of these, so that is the riddle of the day. Let's see, does anyone know the answer? Eloy from Compton says phallic devices that were very popular to be thrown on the court at WNBA games. Mr. Irrigation said the feds have seized thousands of bootleg Knoxberry Farm blue Frazberry ice drinks. Very specific. What else do we have? Page down. We'll skip over that. Tidy Whitey's guessed by Dante, and nipple clamps from Donkey Sausage, Chinese made pirated jerseys from JT the Wingman. That's pretty funny. A messy jersey spelled M-E-S-S-Y. Dude wipes from Analog Al. What else do we have? Let's see here. Bacon-scented air fresheners from Doug in Korea. Page down. Read that. Eileen in San Francisco says they seized hundreds of Chucky dolls. That's the answer. Hundreds of packages of three-ply toilet paper from Milkman Mike in Colorado. Sugar daddies from King Rory. What else do we have? Page down. Skip over that. What else do we have? Can't read that on the air. Let's see. All right. Do you have an answer, Lorena?
1: Yes. I think they seized 200 boxes of bananas.
0: That's random. 200 boxes of bananas. That is incorrect. The correct answer, the feds, very braggadocious. They want you to know they have seized hundreds of drones. Yes. They claim that those drones could lead to a terrorist attack, so they are stopping the drones. That sucks too, because those things aren't cheap, right? The drones. I know you can get cheap ones, but the good ones cost a decent amount of money. And to think you could get away with that, like flying a drone over a stadium where they have that kind of security, and you lose like a couple thousand bucks minimum on a nice drone. It's a bit of a problem. All right, let's go to the phones. And we'll say here, let's play the game. Why don't we play the game right now? Hit that button. Let's play the
2: game.
0: It's
2: another Ben Maller game.
3: We've endured too many of these.
2: Is it too much or not enough?
4: Enough already.
0: Let's go to line three. And what would you do for a Klondike call? Hello, Klondike.
5: Hello, Mr. Maller.
0: Klondike, don't let me down. Come on, we need a win here on this game, Klondike.
5: You're right. I do need a win. Thank you.
0: Yeah. No, we need a win. We want to see a winner. I'm in the win.
5: Oh.
0: Yeah. I don't care if you win. I want us to win.
5: The show
0: to
5: win. All right. Okay.
0: Cool. What part of Iowa are you in there, Klondike?
5: In Burlington right now.
0: Beautiful. Burlington, Iowa. Yeah. Great place in God's green earth right
1: now. I've been to their coat factory.
0: No, that's not the...
5: Wrong one.
0: The wrong Burlington.
5: Thanks, Lorena.
0: You got to go up to the northeast there. A lot of breathing going on, Klondike. You're breathing. A lot of heavy breathing. Everything okay?
5: Oh, no, but we'll get to that tomorrow. I'm ready for the game, Ben.
0: Okay, here we go. This guy, like Rambo, he's not concerned. You think he's worried? No, no.
4: He sounds cool, calm, and
0: he's got that Mamba mentality. He's got that Klondike coolness to him. All right, question number one. Here we go. Question number one. And all the answers are too much or not enough. NBA scoring this past season, Luka Doncic led the league with 32.5 points per game. Is that too much or not enough?
5: Too much.
0: Let's find out. No, that's not enough.
5: Wrong.
0: Klondike, you're wrong, Klondike. That's incorrect. The answer is 33.5 points a game, so not...
5: Okay. Yeah, all right. Okay.
0: All right.
5: Next question, Ben.
0: Question two. Philadelphia Phillies ace Christopher Sanchez has 123 strikeouts leading the league. Is that too much or not enough?
5: I'll take a guess and say too much.
0: Let's find out. That is right. You're on the board, Klondike. You're on the board. You don't seem too excited. Question number three. Well, this is some Seahawk porn here sent in by our buddy Patty.
5: Not my Seneca Wallace.
0: I'm gonna clean this up in post, all right, Patty?
6: It says
0: the team that was given 2 free points against the Rams on their way to a gift Super Bowl, the Seahawks, their defense allowed an NFL best 18.2 points per game this past season. Is that too much or not enough, Klondike?
5: Repeat the question.
0: Do I have to? The Seahawks defense allowed an NFL best 18.2 points per game this past season. Too much or not enough?
5: Not enough.
0: Yeah, let's find out. Nah, it's actually too much.
5: Okay.
0: They allowed only 17.2 points per game. Of course, if the refs didn't help them, they would have allowed many more points than that. But, you know, the same. All right, here we go. Question number four. You got to get this one right, Klondike, or you're cooked. You understand that?
5: Yes, sir.
0: You understand?
5: Yes, sir.
0: All right. Question four. This is Klondike from Burlington, Iowa. He's a longtime listener to the show, and we want to see him win. Question four. Dak Prescott only threw 11 interceptions during his past season, this past season for the Cowboys. Is that too much or not enough?
5: Not enough.
0: Are you sure you want to go with not enough?
5: Too much.
0: Well, which one's the answer?
5: The one that is the answer.
0: Well, you said both, though. Which one are you going?
5: I know.
0: What's your
5: whichever one I win with.
0: I'll
5: go too much, Ben.
0: Okay.
5: Too much.
0: All right, let's find out. There you go. You got that one right. All right, really good answer, unless you stole that from me. Dak threw 10 interceptions this past season. If he hadn't gotten hurt, he would have had 30. Question number five. Here we go. It comes down to this. What would you do for a Klondike call? Question number five. Aaron Judge, the Bronx Bomber,

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8: 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Oh, what fun.

0: love that. Thank you, Milkman Mike, for those amazing vocals.
1: Here we are.
0: Hi.
1: Look at this. Any opening thought, Lorena? Any thought of love that you want to share with the class, or we'll just get right
0: in? Yeah, well, I went to a wedding yesterday, and it was just so
1: beautiful. Congratulations. Mazel tov. How was it?
0: I cried. I just love weddings. They're so, you know, they always say to turn around and look at who's at the altar, and I'm such a baby. And I had a lot of drinks.
1: So that could have contributed to this.
0: That could have done it.
1: A lot of alcohol. Open bar, good food?
0: Amazing food.
1: Really? Not just the normal rubber chicken, they had actual...
0: Yeah, no, they even had little steak skewers and meatballs and bruschetta.
1: Oh, did they have the taquitos cut in half? Did they have
0: No, no taquitos.
1: No taquitos.
0: And no chicken strips.
1: Interesting. How about the mini hot dogs?
0: No hot dogs.
1: No mini hot dogs.
0: No
1: mini hot corn dogs?
0: No.
1: No, okay.
0: I would have eaten them.
1: I understand. A lady Sideburns writes in and says, hey, what cutesy partner nicknames make you melt, Lorena, and which ones make you cringe?
0: That's from Lady Sideburns. I'm a big fan of, like, Snooky Poo and, you know, things like that.
1: Okay. Some you cannot say on a family show, of course. You're not able to say
0: baby cakes.
1: Oh. You think Anthony's listening? He's gonna call you all these next time he calls, Anthony.
0: They can
1: Louisiana.
0: Call me my little blooming onion, you know?
1: Oh, there you go.
0: You can get creative. You can call them nuggets. You can do a different one every time. Peanut.
1: Hello. A late night drug tester writes in. Says, my lady got upset when I asked her if all the soccer jerseys the female fans wear are supposed to be that tight. Should I really be in trouble? So, I have noticed much like Halloween, women have hijacked Halloween with sexy costumes. The female soccer fans have gone X-rated with their outfits. I'm not complaining. Right, Patty? No complaints over here.
2: No complaints.
1: Looking good, ladies.
0: I think it's pretty
1: you're
0: impressive.
1: Looking good.
0: I think it's impressive. A lot of them are cutting up the shirts and making them into cool corsets, too. And I really enjoy the artistry in that.
1: It is impressive that you can make the most boring thing in the world, a soccer jersey, look hot. I should cut up
0: the ones that I got. No, I love them too much.
1: Nah, you don't want to do that. Ferg Dog writes in, says, can a relationship work if you don't speak the same language? I'm thinking about asking out a World Cup girl from New Zealand.
0: Well, if you know anything about mail order brides, then you know that you do not have to speak the same language.
1: Well, that was not the joke, Lorena.
0: No.
1: That was not the joke. that's pretty funny from good old Ferg Dog. What else? Dan on the email wrote in. Dan is in Ohio. He says, hey, Ben, recently divorced. Can you ask Lorena, how do I know if I'm actually ready to date again or if I'm just lonely? From Dan in Ohio. How's she gonna know Dan? Seriously, dude.
0: You're probably just lonely, though. And that's good. It's good to be alone sometimes.
1: Okay.
0: I like going to movies by myself and going to dinner by myself.
1: All right.
0: Quite fun.
1: Let's take a call. Line 5, Andrew would like to say hello. Andrew's in Bakersfield, California. Many consider him the gold standard for bad calls. Hello, Andrew. Welcome.
3: If I have a friend who's a girl, is it a good idea to sing an a cappella song for the Malapalooza and Harry Caine, Low and On Frame?
0: Wait.
1: Just ignore that. We'll just move on. JT the Wingman writes in, says, since the World Cup is on daily, is it okay to use the halftime as a Netflix and chill moment, since admittedly, it really doesn't take all that long to chill?
0: So. Yeah, 100%, especially if you have a short chill, you know, timer.
1: Do we have a pill for that? I think we might have a
0: there
1: pill
0: might
1: for
0: be
1: that.
0: A pill, yeah. There might be a pill for
1: if
0: that.
1: If not, advertisers, contact the Fox Sports Radio sales department. We'll
0: you know
1: be
0: what's
1: happy
0: great, though, is they have those water breaks, too, now. So, you know.
1: Yeah. Real soccer fans hate that, though. Like, real football fans, they can't stand that. That's blasphemy. How dare you? It's like ghost runners in baseball. It's same concept. Mike the Leprechaun writes in. He says, from Boston, too much or not enough? How much baby oil is too much? That's from Mike the Leprechaun. Great question.
0: Diddy.
1: Well, Diddy did too much, I think. I think that,
0: And shout out to the Leprechaun. His jar of...
1: What?
0: What is that? Suntan lotion?
1: Yeah, showed up.
0: It saved my cousin's shoulders yesterday.
1: Oh, nice. All right. Kevin Thanks. From Michigan writes in on the mailbag. He wrote into the mail email. He says, as I am now back on the market for the first time in many years.
0: Congratulations.
1: The dating pool feels completely different now. Where do I even look? Says Kevin.
0: I do like dating apps for looking, but I definitely suggest if you want to meet someone to go out, go to a museum, go to a bar, go to a library, go to a grocery
1: store.
0: Maybe you guys can pick out cucumbers together. You know what I'm saying?
1: Hello. I might not be good for him, but maybe he's into that. I don't know.
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7: The NFL decided not to hold a supplemental draft this year, so quarterback Brandon Sorsby will not be in the league this season. The Falcons gave tight end Kyle Pitts a 3-year extension. NCAA Division I approved a new 5-year eligibility model. The Portland Trailblazers' new head coach is Mike Anori, who is a Minnesota assistant. The Washington Wizards selected A.J. Dabanza of BYU number 1 in the NBA draft. At the World Cup, Portugal, a 5-0 winner over Uzbekistan. Cristiano Ronaldo scored 2 goals in the first half. Ghana shocked England 0-0, even though England outshot them 18-2. 1-0 victories for both Croatia and Colombia. To the Major League Baseball scoreboard, San Diego 7-6 over Atlanta in 10 innings. Dodgers won 12-3 at Minnesota. White Sox edged Cleveland 2-1. Milwaukee shut out the Reds, and Philadelphia won at Washington. I'm Steve DeSager.
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22: Well, it turns out you have the wrong password. 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
22: 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And he said, J-Dot out in Utah needs to know where to watch the games today in the World Cup. And I said, okay, the excitement of the FIFA World Cup It's got the TM. It's trademarked. The excitement of the FIFA World Cup is now streaming live on Fox One, the official English streaming platform to catch every unforgettable moment. 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Download Fox One and experience the FIFA World Cup. The schedule today, the early TV window, you've got Canada and Switzerland Group B, Qatar and Bosnia-Herzegovina. That's in Group B also. Those games start at the same time early on. Group C, you've got Scotland and Brazil and Morocco and Haiti. That'll be in Group C. And then the nightcap games, we've got, what do we have? Korea and South Africa. That'll be one. And Mexico is playing tonight as well in Group A. And so those are some of the matchups. Check it out. By the way, big news, big news, big news.
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22: Your hometown radio station, Powell, Wyoming. It is the voice of Powell Sports. And I want to thank their general manager, April Rodriguez, and their program director, Scott Mangold, for putting us on every night on the overnight, 12 to 4 a.m. Mountain Time, each weeknight. Welcome to the family. And if you're curious, like, what tell me some fun facts about Powell, Wyoming. Well, I'll tell you, Chris Cooley, former NFL tight end Chris Cooley, from Powell, Wyoming, from that area. Yes, played college football at Utah State, was drafted in the third round. And he held, used to be this team called the Redskins. He held the Redskins franchise record for most receptions. I don't know. They're called the whatever now, but wow. I don't know if he still does. At one point, Chris Cooley was the greatest tight end in terms of reception. And he's from a town we're on. So his family has, is like, they have insomnia. And I'm guessing the whole Cooley family is listening here on our home in Powell, Wyoming. And Darren Dalton. I got all excited. I saw the name Darren Dalton, not the baseball player. There's an actor named Darren Dalton from that town in Wyoming, and he was in Red Dawn and a bunch of other stuff. So there you go. Welcome our friends in Powell, Wyoming. We thank you and hope you enjoy the show, and may you all have insomnia so you are forced to listen to the overnight show. All right, meanwhile, I know the NBA draft happened last night. There were no sexy trades to talk about. It was pretty standard fare for the draft. The Celtics, we talked about this a little bit last hour if you weren't with us. Brad Stevens issued a statement, which was mostly a filibuster, did not deny that Jaylen Brown likely is going to be traded. He just wouldn't admit either way, which is an answer that leads you to believe he's going to be traded. So we're going to go to the NFL draft. I don't understand. The NFL draft is not until next April. All right, so if you, just bear with me. If you had Brendan Sorsby being drafted in the supplemental draft, you are a loser. Have you heard the latest on this?
3: Yeah.
22: Despite many stories being leaked by his agent to 26 NFL teams were all horny to get their hands on this guy. Well, it turns out that the NFL had ulterior motives. Brendan Sorsby, the gambling man, has been stonewalled from entering the NFL via the supplemental draft. Now, how do we know that? Well, we know that because the NFL has canceled the 2026 supplemental draft, blocking Sorsby and his plans to play in the NFL. Now, it's possible he can go play in one of these junior varsity football leagues or go out and say, go play for my favorite team in the CFL, the Winnipeg Blue Bombers. And go knock it out of the park there. So we'll see what happens with that. He's not going to play in the NFL. Sorsby's 22 years old, transferred. Remember, this is a guy that went to Texas Tech, never played there, got a big NIL deal after playing at Cincinnati and earlier at Indiana, and then said, oopsie. He had declared for the supplemental draft. There was some lawyers involved. He had a gambling addiction, not just a little gambling addiction. The NFL said Sorsby's petition was insufficient, they claimed, and it did not adequately address the, quote, sustained pattern of improper gambling activity across three different universities. All right, so that is a good jumping off point. Let us discuss the question. What is your read, just like you read a defense, what is your read on the NFL slamming the door for the supplemental draft for Brendan Sorsby right in his face, right in the schnoz? So I've got Medieval Times, Hiccup, and Steeplechase. And we will combine all of these things together, and we are going to have a big bowl of the gabagool and some baba ganoush. That's what we're going to have. Yum, yum, yum, yum, yum, yum, yum. All right, so to kick off here, all right, this is not complicated. The NFL is not letting a quarterback who gambles in. They'll let other players who gamble in. They don't want to let this guy in, and he's a hazard. They've determined this guy, that's a bridge too far. That's a bridge too far. The NFL, which has very little integrity, this is the point of demarcation right here. We found the point of demarcation. So this is what happens when your betting slip is longer than the scouting report on how to defend you. So Sorsby's resume reads like a casino loyalty card. Now you go to the casinos, like, okay, sign up for our membership deal and we'll give you like $75 in free play. Okay, I'd like the $75 in free play. I'll sign up, and all I have to do is give you all of my personal information, my bank account information, and all everything I own. I have to give you all of that information. Sure, that seems good for $75. Why not? So this isn't a red flag. It is a radioactive signal is what this is. And as a result, the NFL, they're so worried about this guy. How amazing is that? The NFL's decided this is the guy they want to keep out, Sorsby. So they've literally hired some Freemasons, and the Freemasons have come in, and they're putting a brick wall around the entrance to the NFL, and they're making it Medieval Times-like. It's like Medieval Times. It's that whole thing. So the NFL didn't just close the door to this guy, Brendan Sorsby. No, they're welding it shut. As we said, they're building a brick wall around it, medieval style. They've posted a guard shack. They're talking about putting a moat around the NFL with hungry gators as well. And they have hung a do not disturb sign until at least 2027. So all of that has happened. Now, of course, as with everything, it's out of an abundance of caution. Remember that from the pandemic? Oh, my God. You can literally do anything if you're a politician if you say out of an abundance of caution. Anyway, so out of an abundance of caution, the league is worried about airborne particles from the football-shaped piece of plutonium that is in the luggage, the radioactive luggage of Brendan Sorsby. Now, furthermore, as you might imagine, Sorsby has not taken this news well. Now, what do I mean by that? Brendan Sorsby's attorney, Jeffrey Kessler, that name should ring a bell. He's been involved in a few of these things with sports leagues. So Jeffrey Kessler called the decision to not allow Brendan Sorsby into the NFL via the supplemental draft a violation of the CBA, the collective bargaining agreement, and the law. Is there a federal law that says you should be allowed to play in the NFL? Because I'd like to see that law. Can you show me that law? All right. Anyway, so that's where we are on this. The plan is to challenge this immediately, which means billable hours for Jeffrey Kessler. That, a lot of that sweet NIL nectar of the gods is going to be leaving Brendan Sorsby to go to this attorney and the people helping this attorney. So they're going to challenge it with the NFL Players Association. So the question, based on no legal knowledge, wink, wink, nod, nod, did the NFL violate the law by not playing ball and holding a supplemental draft for Brendan Sorsby, the quarterback? So I would like to play the Wheel of Fortune. I play the Wheel of Fortune every once in a while. I know Supermarket Steve loves when I play the Wheel of Fortune. So I would like an N. Can you give me an N? And then I would like to buy a vowel. I would like to buy an O. And we'll put those together. and no. You get no. This was not an NFL supplemental draft problem, if you feel me on that, right? It was a supplemental disaster for the NFL. They wanted no part of it. And legally, as we understand it, and I am not a lawyer, but I do practice law on the radio quite often. And so as we understand it, the league is in the clear. Welcome to the court of Mattler. So I believe the league is in the clear. It is a procedural hiccup that they can easily walk away from. Now, I read a little bit. I got a headache. I read a little bit about the collective bargaining agreement. It grants the NFL explicit discretion to skip the supplemental draft. Now, what is my evidence? They didn't hold the supplemental draft in 2024 or 2025. And because no other players applied this year, no other players applied, there is no group of harmed parties other than Sorsby. And he's got a lot of that baggage with the plutonium in it. So Sorsby isn't even an NFLPA member. You can't be an NFLPA member if you're not in the NFL as a player. And so if you look at the past examples of this kind of stuff, they say the court system defers heavily to the collectively bargained agreement, which is a nice way of saying that the NFL is fine. They don't have to worry about that. There's nothing here that violates the law. However, the NFL still managed to step on a rake, which is really impressive here. Really impressive that they managed to step on a rake with this little hiccup situation. Now, the reason they stepped on a rake, if you haven't figured this out by now, Sorsby is the last quarterback on Mother Earth that you want to give a whiff of procedural unfairness. He is the human embodiment of see you in court. Now, I believe everyone has a relative that gets horny when they see those billboard lawyers, you know, the ambulance chasing lawyers all over the place. They get all excited about that. Oh, man, that's free money, baby. Yeah. And so it would appear, based on the evidence we have, he's more on that part of the spectrum, Sorsby. It's like he's already tangled with the NCAA, the Big 12. Now he's got this Jeffrey Kessler, the grim reaper of sports litigation, whispering sweet nothings into his ear. Oh, you got this. You can win. Because the league didn't break the law. There's no law that says you're entitled to play in the NFL. The only thing they did break the NFL is they broke the don't antagonize the very litigious guy rule. Like, don't mess with the litigious types because they will sue you. That's what they do. All right, last thing. We have a contract update. Contract update from the ATL. Kyle Pitts will not be traded. The franchise player for the Atlanta Falcons, Kyle Pitts, agreed to a 3-year, $54 million contract extension. $36 million guaranteed. And of course, after taxes and you pay your agent and all that, he'll walk away with $37. Still, though, seems like a lot. Now, that replaces the franchise tag for the Dirty Birds. And so he'll be back. Pitts is under contract now through the 2028 season. Quick question on this. Tight end Kyle Pitts, the new $54 million man from the Falcons. Who ends up winning this deal? Give me a quick look. Who wins this deal? That is the question. All right, so the arrow on this one is pointing towards the Pitt boss. And it's not even close. Kyle Pitts. Winner, winner, winner. Chicken dinner. All right, there you go. Atlanta, what they have done here, and it's a bold move, Cotton. The Atlanta Falcons are saying, we want to reward mediocrity. We want to reward an underachiever. Let's just give that guy a lot of money. Why not? Why not? $36 million guaranteed to a guy who has had exactly one good season. And even in that one good season, it's really only a handful of games where he dominated and that's it. In terms of the AAV, average annual value, it's at $18 million a year. Now that makes, if my Mallard math is correct, Kyle Pitts, the Pitt boss, Kyle Pitts becomes the NFL's third highest paid tight end, slotting in right behind George Kittle and Trey McBride. So there was that. Now, so what is all this? That is what's known as unleaded fuel. behind the deal. There's unleaded fuel behind the deal. Now, what is the unleaded fuel behind the deal, you ask? The reason, I said this a while back, you were not paying attention, bad job by you. The reason this deal happened, the fuel, the unleaded fuel behind this was organizational FOMO. Organizational FOMO, the fear of missing out. High octane heebie-jeebies. They had this nightmare scenario. This was Atlanta negotiating with their own anxiety. The Falcons went to the steeplechase horse auction. They said, I want to get a horse down here. They went to the steeplechase horse auction, and they thought they were buying a unicorn. They paid for a unicorn, and they ended up with a tiny horse, a tiny little pony is what they ended up with. It occasionally will jump over a fence, but you know, unless you're playing My Pony, it's not really that good. So Kyle Pitts, never lived up to the generational label. The expectation that this was a once-a-generation talent, and that's it. And it's the stats are not great. The people around the Falcons say the main issue that Pitts has had, other than that, is that he doesn't block anyone. And that hurts his all-around value because he just doesn't do what you're supposed to do and all that stuff. So he's been a perennial tease that rarely pleases. The worst kind of tease. And so under Matt Ryan's front office, Atlanta has essentially been running the last couple of months here a GoFundMe as they reward bad behavior. If you're a chronic underachiever in Atlanta, however, some scout with a cigar in his mouth said this guy's going to be good, you get paid. You get paid. Pitts deal, which is not a ton of money for NFL circles, a ton of money for me, it'd be a lot of money for you. $36 million guaranteed. So that follows a $141 million extension for Drake London with plans to also pay Bijan Robinson, the running back, a ton of money as well. It's almost like the Falcons have all these good players. They must win all the time. No. So the Falcons are cornering the market under Matty Ice on very expensive hypothetical situations. Well, if X, Y, and Z works out, man, are we set. We are so freaking set. It is the Ben Maller Show. As we continue on, we'll take your calls at 877-99 on Fox. That's 877-996-6369 if you'd like to be part of the live show. Also on X, at Ben Maller. That's at Ben Maller. If you want to be part of the program, we'll take your calls, the whole thing, and do that. Also, later this hour, password, the word game of the stars. That'll be coming up a little bit later on this hour. So check that out. And straight ahead, it almost happened, but it didn't. We'll get to that, and we will do it next. However, it is time now to go to the Lorena Theater in Sherman Oaks, California. It was closed last night. They had the night off. The theater was dark. And so now back with live music. And let's see, what hour is it?
0: Number four. Yeah.
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0: 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Say hello to her, FSR Tech Queen.
1: Slide into my chat box.
0: Yeah. And also, say hello to Patty, who's in the producer's chair.
2: Hey, yo.
0: There he is right there. Good morning, producers. And he's available at Patty Speaks with a Z. Back to it. Well, here's a radical idea. Deshaun Watson, his guy, his coach, is proposing that players should be allowed to bet on their games. That seems like a good idea. What could possibly go wrong?
1: Is that a joke?
0: No. Pete Rose approves from the other side. He's crossed the pearly gates now, Pete. He's not around anymore. Quincy Avery, who is a coach, a quarterback guru, allegedly, for Deshaun Watson. He had a solution for Brandon Sorsby's gambling situation. He says, I have a solution that would allow players to bet on their games. Only fair solution would be they have to announce before the season and must flat bet on the money line for every game that year. There, I've solved your gambling problem. Well, that makes sense. The level of stupidity is the next, the highest possible level. Right, let's go to the phones. Let's say hello to Eeny, Meeny, Miny, Mo. Let's go to Andrea. She is in Berkeley, and Andrea Anthony in Louisiana says hello. He's a big fan of your work. Hello, Andrea, the Astrology Insider. There she is right there, the Astrology Insider.
3: Yes, hi. Who was that at the beginning of the show?
0: Well, I just said Anthony in Louisiana. He's a big fan of your work.
3: Okay. Yeah, I'm sorry. I'm fading a bit. It's been a long night.
0: I understand.
3: Yeah, tell him to get in touch. Is he on X?
0: I don't think so. I don't know. But we have let him know, and you are available. You're giving out the summer, what is it? You're the flyer.
3: Oh, yes, the summer solstice astrology newsletter.
0: That's right.
3: Yes, absolutely. Happy to share that with him.
0: All right, very good. And we talked about Rafael Devers earlier. Devers has apologized. He was certainly seems like he was forced to apologize to the Giants for acting badly. And doing the whole finger point thing and sulking in the dugout because they took him out of the game for a pinch runner and he wasn't happy about that.
3: Right.
0: Yeah.
3: Right. Well, here's the thing. He's born October 24th, 1996. He's a super intense Scorpio, really determined. And Scorpios kind of, you know, forgive, but they don't forget. So the Vitello apology, he's a Libra. He's October 9, 78. He wants to make nice. And, you know, have things go well. And he's like, you know, Deborah's like, the media blew it out of proportion. That's why I don't talk to the media. And, you know, didn't really take full responsibility for his actions. And Vitello is like, well, now it's a non-issue. You know, so they both kind of back down. But I think the, you know, intense discord is still there. So it'll be interesting to see what ends up manifesting. But I don't think it was a wholehearted, you know, apology on a very deep soul level because, like I said, with Scorpio.
0: No. It was like, hey, you've embarrassed us. We're paying you a lot of money.
3: Right.
0: You better make this good.
3: That's about the size of it. And that said, I wouldn't be surprised if he's on the trading block, maybe informally and not announced.
0: Oh, yeah. They'll trade him. If you know his team that wants him. Do the Toledo Mud Hens want him? How about the Woo Sox? Do they want him? No, he doesn't want to go back there because that's the Red Sox. Yeah.
3: That's AAA and then some.
0: I know.
3: Yeah. I got you. It was just sort of one of those... you know, difficult, half-hearted apologies just for the sake of apologizing. But I really think that, you know, Vitello saying it's a non-issue. And then this was interesting. Deborah said something about, I've had a hamstring injury, and I wanted to make sure he wasn't taking me out of the game because of my hamstring. I mean, stuff was coming out of left field. So,
0: well, yeah, even if that's true, it's, you know, he's grasping at straws.
3: Right.
0: All right. Well, we'll leave it there. But, and again, Virgo on X, Virgo in service on X. You can track Andrea down. Thank you, Andrea. Get some sleep. All right. There she goes. Our friend Andrea in the Bay Area. Let's say hello to Eeny, Meeny, Miny. Oh, by the way, late night drug tester says, pretty sure it is a federal rule that quarterbacks should be allowed to play in the NFL. I mean, how else do you explain Kyler Murray? Wait till our friends in Minnesota get the full Kyler Murray experience. Neil in Indiana says, hearing the show live right now, that's can't close the deal, Neil. And it appears the show has hit the pits, as in Kyle Pitts. Alex the Cynical says, if the gambling quarterback's attorneys were afraid of the Big 12 lawyers so much, so they applied for the supplemental draft, Sorsby is going to go straight to Canada. Oh, ka-da-da, after the NFL lawyers tell him no. Or they told him. We'll see about that. Let's keep it going on the phones. We'll say hello to Lucky Tony, who's in the Bay Area. Hello, Lucky Tony.
2: Hey, Ben. Why would I consider dating Lorena?
0: I don't know.
2: Because after the Ben Maller show, she should be all talked out. Thanks, Ben.
0: Oh, wow. All right.
4: He has a really good point.
0: Yeah. I'm talked out. I do not.
4: Don't talk to me when I get home.
0: I don't talk either. I do all my talking. I got 4 hours to talk. I got a podcast on the weekend. I'm good. I don't need to talk at all. I just sit there like a lump. I don't have anything to say. Anything I want to say, I got four. You know, how much the average man talks during the day? Not very long. Now, women talk a little more, as you know, Lorraine. Ladies like to talk a little more.
4: Rumor has it.
0: Men do not like to talk that. So. It says Pow Pow from H-Town. I think it's Hal Pow. I think that's Hal Pow from H-Town. Let me see if I punched the right line up. That's not it. Hello, Hal Pow. Hello, Hal Pow.
5: Hey, Ben, Hal Pow's in the house.
0: Hal Pow has arrived. Ta-da!
5: Okay, Hal Pow and Blind Gus are in the house. And old Weed Man and Blind Scott. Yeah.
0: Yeah.
5: They got a little,
0: Blind Scott's, I think we put him on waivers. Didn't we put Blind Scott on waivers? I think we released Blind Scott. Yeah.
4: Did we?
0: Yeah, he's going back to local radio now. He can't handle national radio. It's too much for him. So, yeah.
5: Well, it's all good, Ben. Hey, but Hal Pal and Blind Gus are in the house. And Lorraine, I want to tell you, we have a Dreamsicle pop shop here in H-Town. And, it's a big candy store, and pretty much, as a matter of fact, they have a Queen of Hearts strawberry daiquiri, and I think you'd love it.
0: Well, if you want the mailing address, she would love a nice daiquiri.
5: I will treat her to one if she shows up in H-Town.
0: Okay, you got to go to, you ever been to H-Town? You ever been to Houston?
4: No.
0: Am I still banned because I'm ranting about the cheating ass? 1,000, 1,000 holes. Am I still banned from Houston? I don't know. No?
5: Hey, Ben, you're not banned anywhere you go.
0: I think I have to wait. I have to wait one more year, Hal Pal, because that's 10 years since the. Well, actually, I didn't find out about the 2017 cheating Astros until 2019. So I guess I have to wait 3 more years. All right, Hal Pal, we love you, buddy. You're the man. Thank you. The great Hal Pal. Check it in there. And big news! Big news!
4: Ooh! Is it what I think it is?
0: It is a 2-for-1 special. No, this is humongous. I am so fired up. I am so excited. As yet again, the Ben Maller Show is growing. The Fox Sports Radio family is growing. We would like to welcome our new affiliate to the Fox Sports Radio family. And that would be Fox Sports 1240 AM, KLOA. Now you're saying, where is this station at? How can I find this station? I'll tell you, calm down. The station is located in Ridgecrest, California. It is owned by Heidi Andelman. We thank Heidi, and also operated by Vince Garcia. Thank you, Vince. In the Naval Air Weapons Station at China Lake, which is over 1 million acres. It's one of the largest Navy properties. Imagine that, 1 million acres. That is insane. That is so cool. And they broadcast all of that and all of the military that is there. So we thank everyone listening there on Fox Sports 1240. Welcome to the Fox Sports Radio family. We do thank you for that. Let's go back to the calls, and let's see. Who do we have? Eeny, meeny, miny, moe. Let's say hello to, oh, boy, Mike the Leprechaun. Hello, Mike the Leprechaun.
6: Mike, why did you say, oh, boy?
0: Because anyway, I know you're just going to give you're just going to give soccer picks. You know what I should do? I'm going to put you on.
6: No, I'm not.
0: Yes, all you do is give soccer picks. You and Poppy just give soccer. Are you there, Poppy?
6: I'm not going to do them today. Not today.
0: Oh, Poppy, he's not doing soccer picks, Poppy.
6: Think about,

0: Okay.
1: Is there any Marcel?
2: You know, this is actually on the air, by the way. You know, you're on. I don't know. Is Marcel? Marcel's probably calling in panicked right now. He's like, I can't get on the air. Why am I not
1: on
2: the air?
1: Ben, I only talk on your radio. For the rest of the day, I'm quiet as a mouse.
2: Okay. So you talk for 2.5 to 3 minutes, and then that's it.
0: Well, I'm ready for the
1: picks. That's my whole day of talking.
2: See, now Poppy wants to give picks. All he wants to do is give picks. Do we need to hear Poppy's picks? I don't know that we need to hear Poppy's picks.
0: Of course. I got Mexico tomorrow. I got South Korea is going to be winning tomorrow. Brazil. I got Brazil winning in a must-win situation. And I also have Morocco winning on that one. So there's going to be a lot of games, a lot of actions, and
2: Yeah, you sound under the weather. Are you either A, under the weather, or B, trying to talk in a different voice because there's someone around?
3: Yeah, you almost don't sound like you.
0: I'm under the weather, Ben.
2: You know, that's a ship. Yeah. That's a boating term, under the weather. You know that?
0: I didn't know that.
2: And the high seas, yeah, you know, people that were under the weather had to go under, you know, in the middle part of the boat, under the water. So under the, yeah, no?
0: Oh, like Popeye the Sailor Guy? I thought it was.
2: Yes, just like Popeye. That's, you know, Popeye was based on a real story.
0: Oh, really?
2: Wow. Yes. Oh. Unless I made that up.
0: Oh, okay.
2: All right. Thank you. All right. Go. Thank you. Go away. There you go. All right. There's everyone. We'll hang up. I lock them in. We'll hang up on you. All right. Brilliant thought here from Steve in Manhattan. Hello, Steve-O in Manhattan. Quickly.
4: Who got to Beantown first? The Great Tartan Army or the Mala Militia? Ben, distinguished panel, expanding audience. Welcome to Hee-Haw. And welcome to Cowboy State, and welcome to U.S. military and the U.S. Naval, and everybody else who's listening. It's a great show. And listen, the Leprechaun is a national treasure. I don't care. You can tell his jokes and everything. He's great, the Leprechaun. And listen, my man, the pride of the Tartan Army did invade Beantown last week, and they were just going crazy up there, and they ran into Blind Sky, and they wanted to know where to go eat. And Blind Sky said north, you know, the north end of Beantown. They went up there, they were eating like they were going to the electric chair, and when they were finished eating, they threw Blind Scott on their shoulders, and they were singing, but he's a jolly good fellow.
2: Quickly.
4: He's a jolly good fellow. Come on, join
2: which
4: in.
2: Which nobody can deny. We've got Password, the word game of the stars. You want to play Password, call right now, 877-99 on Fox, 877-996-6369. Password is next. However, it is the B block. What hour is it?
3: That's number four.
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20: 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You idiot.
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21: We're going to partner up with you. I want
2: to
21: win.
2: You're in it to win it. Very nice. And Chris in Boston is going to play. Hello, Chris. Welcome. Good to have you again. And who do you want to partner up with? You got Lorena or Patty, who's in producing today?
21: Let's go with Lorena.
2: Okay, Lorena, you got picked. Congratulations.
22: Just so you remember, Ben, I won last time.
2: You cheated. Let's play the game. All right, Seuss Dog, pick a number 1 to 10, please. Number 1 to 10.
21: Number 2.
2: What do you say?
23: Number 2.
21: 2.
2: All right. Let's go with Plantation.
21: Farm.
2: What do you say?
23: I think he said farm.
2: Yeah, that's it. That's the word. All right, very good. All right, you're up, Lorena. You're down 10-0, by the way. You're losing. Go pick
21: number one.
2: Chris is going number one. All right.
22: Okay, that's a good one. Let's go with
2: Is the word
22: fearless.
21: Brave.
22: Woo!
2: That was easy. All right, we're tied. Pick a number, please, Seuss. 3 to 10. Seuss Dog?
21: Seven.
2: All right.
21: Seven.
2: All right, I heard you. Let's go with complex. We need an answer.
22: Quickly.
2: No?
23: Uh-oh.
2: All right, go ahead, Lorraine.
22: Difficult.
2: Difficult.
21: Hard.
2: No, the word was complicated. It's a tie. There's no tie. What is this, the World Cup? There should be no ties.
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33: I'm Doug Russell. We start with the changing of the guard with the last pro state team to win a title.
34: With the 10th pick in the 2026 NBA draft, the Milwaukee Bucks select Braden Burries. With the 13th pick in the 2026 NBA draft, the Miami Heat select Nate Amon.
33: Miami selecting for Milwaukee is part of the Giannis trade that hadn't been finalized quite yet in time for the draft. The Bucks suddenly one of the youngest teams in all of basketball. To baseball, the Brewers' bats have been relatively quiet in Cincinnati this week. Still,
35: Bauer's a high chopper. It's a fair ball headed towards the corner. Vaughn is on the move. Vaughn will be sent around third. The ball gets away. Bauer's heads for third base. The Brewers take a 1-0 lead on the triple by Jake Bauer's.
33: That was enough. The final score last night, 2-0. The Brewers blank the Reds. The huddle starts now. I'm Doug Russell on Fox Sports Radio, Wisconsin.
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2: 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Let's make sure we feel each other. 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
11: West left slot, 323 wide, stick on one. Ready, be alert for blitz. If it looks like man coverage, I'll check. I'll go 200 yet. You got a cut and crack. Now it's cut and crack. Red right, 18, Bob on one. Ready, cut him and crack.
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20: 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And, of course, streaming live for you early risers, insomniacs, sociopaths, Facebook, X, YouTube. Drew Olsen, Billy Schmid, Armin Sarian. Boys, what'd you think of the first round of the NBA draft? First draft in a long time where we had a vested interest as observers of the Milwaukee Bucks.
21: I'll tell you this, Drew. I like the production of it in terms of speed, because goodness gracious, the NFL could learn something. That thing was cruising last night. And for us 5 o'clock clubbers, I think a lot of us appreciated that pick 13 got all wrapped up with Nate Ament right around 8:30. Right around coinciding with the final pitch of a 2-0 Brewers win. Yes. And just wrapped up very nicely, like a beautiful Christmas present. You rip up two of them things, and here we are on this Wednesday morning. I thought it was okay. What did you think?
20: I thought it was pretty good, too, the way the evening laid out. The pacing was good. A little underwhelmed by the fashion, because that used to be the fashion show of all fashion shows.
21: That's a great point, Drew. Maybe we're becoming a little more modest, a little more toned down. I thought so too, Drew.
22: Yeah. The culture is normalizing a little bit. It was not as extreme last night.
21: I appreciated Malika Andrews asking the question that all of us, I think, were asking.
22: Could just stop right there with, I appreciate Malika Andrews.
21: Yeah, well, yeah, definitely.
22: Okay, yeah. It's 502.
21: In the I think it was like the 10th or 12th pick, and she just goes, "Are those hats bedazzled? They are bright and shiny." It's thank really you, good. Malika. Yeah, I don't exactly know who was planning out the draft day hats and decided that we were going to go to Claire's and bedazzle the logos. But hey, you know what? It was interesting. I think I could do without. I love Lisa Salters. I think she is phenomenal. I don't know what Leave It to Beaver living room they transported over to the Barclays Center.
20: Yeah.
21: And we were interviewing the player and his parents every single time.
22: I'm the smallest couch ever. I'm sorry.
21: Oh, my God.
22: Give me a bigger couch. These are big people. I mean, you know.
21: And at least give them an earpiece so that we're going to be able to hear maybe the question. You know what? Hey, the small things, maybe we hear something about, are you going to trade the 8th pick? Are you going to move around? But I thought it was good last night, Drew. And as you mentioned, the first one that's mattered in a number of years quickly.
20: And
21: happened pretty fast.
20: Hard to quibble with what the Bucks did at 10 and 13. They didn't package it up. They didn't trade and get more picks before the draft, but they got two good players that at the time they picked were regarded as pretty much the best players on the board. And like the Packers. Well, that makes sense.
22: Pretty much.
21: That makes sense.
20: I don't have a quibble. Now, will these guys turn out? Well, ask us in 3 years.
22: Mm-hmm. Exactly. And that's how it always goes, right? It's always a long game when you talk about outcomes of drafts and things. But from the decision point, which was last night, it seemed like they were good picks. And yeah, I would say this is the most interested I've been in a draft for a while. Now, obviously, the Bucks having picks and having to be a rebuilding team has a lot to do with that. But it did seem like the pacing was good. The fact that we got into both picks, so we're through the first half of the first round by bedtime, was a big, big deal.
21: Very nice. A big fan of that.
22: And it did seem like the Bucks got two nice pieces that they hope to build around. I think for some people, you know, getting Nate Ament at 13 wouldn't have been On their scorecard. So I think that was kind of a win if you look at draft and
20: thanks
22: draft
20: to
22: value.
20: The big run of the Michigan
22: yeah,
20: men.
22: Yeah, the Michigan yeah, men. No Dusty kidding. May picking his guy. I guess he's got a favorite. I thought that was kind of funny.
20: Dusty like, May picking his guy was allowed the Bucks to do what they wanted to do.
21: I was going
20: to
21: say, yeah, and Mara going right in front and Chet Holmgren not being able to stop Wemby and them deciding they needed another 7-3 guy. That might have also helped.
22: Tough, because I know you like Mara, Billy, but you know, he was in the right position at the right time for number 12 for the Thunder because, you know, they clearly, after just seeing what Chet did in the playoffs, they're like, well, we need somebody else that's in there. So we need another body. So it was kind of like the perfect storm for them to draft this guy. So, but I think getting Ament also at 13 was a win. So I liked it. Two guys that had both had that big cabbage hair, you know, with talking about the trends. The hair is a big trend, the big hair. But
21: for sure.
22: But I mean, then they had to find a bigger hat. I think that's part of the problem because they're like balancing this
21: thing. We got to loosen that thing up a little bit.
22: And it was fitted, which was another like that hasn't been the
21: a
22: trend.
21: A little different, yeah.
22: Snapbacks have been the trend. So all these things I thought were pretty interesting last night.
21: I thought.
22: But it was a good draft, I thought.
21: For you to grab Burries, who was one of the older underclassmen in the draft, and Ament, who battled through injuries for the majority of the year but continued to play, which I think, and some people said it last night, Drew, I think that says something about you in an NIL world where you're already making money and those checks are already cashed, I think, once you get on campus. Knowing that you're going to be a top pick, that means something. And it did seem like they were going to be deciding between Burries and Ament at 10, and then to still get Ament at 13, they have to be very, very happy with how they woke up here this morning. And the more I watched Braden Burries, the more I liked him. And I'm not going to act like I watched every single college basketball game throughout the season, but the majority of the games that I would watch would be with the best teams. And that happened to be mostly in the Big 12, and Arizona was one of those teams, and he always jumped off. He seems like he just makes the right play throughout the entirety of the game. And I heard some people saying this, and I don't know how you feel, how does it fit with this current Milwaukee Bucks team? I'm not worried about what fits with this team.
22: Great point.
21: I'm not worried with what fits with this group of players that are currently on a roster.
20: Taylor Jenkins' headache But you're right. It's like this is the roster in 2 or 3 years.
21: I'm trying to find the best players. And if that means that you are going to edge out a Ryan Rollins and force you to send him off before his restricted free agency, so be it. If that means that Ament is going to push Yang out of the spot, so be it. And you hope that throughout the year these guys continue to earn more reps. They're in a position where it don't matter what you look like around these other four guys. How quickly can you adapt to the NBA game, and can you forecast a future? Because that's what you got to be trying to look for.
22: We don't even know what is the fit. I mean, Taylor Jenkins' job is to determine the fit, and fit will be determined by what players come out of that, you know, gulag. Who are the best players to come out at once they compete? You throw them all into the piranhas cage, and you see which guys separate themselves, and then those guys will be the fit. So I totally agree with you, Billy. The goal right now is to get the most talent, the most young talent assembled as possible. Is to get the
20: young,
22: correct,
20: cheap, young, controllable, cheap,
22: controllable, the best prospects.
21: Amen, yes,
22: best prospects you can find. And then the next thing is Taylor Jenkins to create the culture that he wants to and build the identity that he wants to with the right guys, the ones that give you the best chance going forward to building a future and winning games. So whether or not that's with Tyler Hero and all these guys that the Bucks picked up, whether it's with new guys that they will get if they eventually reroute, we'll wait and see that. But to your point, yes, just amass as much young, cheap talent as you can right now that will help you in 3 or 4 years.
20: Is it just me, or is it hard to wrap your brain around Braden Burries? I don't know why that name is hard for me.
21: It is. I've caught myself twice saying it because I wanted to make sure I didn't mess it up.
20: Berry or yes. Burries or
21: I kept saying Burries. Brandon Berries earlier on last night when I said Berries. It to my wife. Yes.
22: I said, they got Berries. And she's like, what are you talking about? 299 and Myers? Like, she didn't know what I was talking about. But anyway, yeah, Braden Burries. Well, but there's a fun name to say, Braden Burries, BB. Yeah. You know?
20: And then I meant, like, he's a string bean, but he'll put on weight. He's young, right?
21: And it seemed like they really liked him, right?
20: Big time. The whole draft process, you heard that they liked him, that was a guy they wanted. In fact, I got a text from a buddy saying, you know, well, what about the Tennessee kid when they took Burries? Mm-hmm. I'm like, well, they're going to probably think that he's there first. And it's one of those deals where they could have flipped the order maybe, but they knew, Burries might have been come off the board. So.
21: I'm with you. I think I think Burries had a better chance of being gone. At least from the bits that I was reading before the draft, it looked like he was going to be gone before 10. So you kind of eliminated him from the mind. And then Drew, I think the other part was many people, and this is where back to how you compared it to the Packers draft, where it just seemed logical, just made sense. You had to take a huge upside pick because you just watched a generational talent walk out the door. Felt like a lot of teams were almost gun shy to go for the huge upside guy. 5 years ago, maybe Ament goes 7, right? He maybe goes 6 because you're looking at the tantalizing 6'10", extremely rangy, can be doing a bunch of different things. And, you know, the super special growth plates are still not closed. So he could, who knows, maybe he could be 7 foot. I think the potential in the lottery ticket probably pushed him up almost more. But now a lot of teams are relying on young players to play right away. So I think maybe he slid back a little bit. Well, you're in a great position to take a lottery ticket. That's what you were hoping to be able to find sitting there at 13.
20: I saw there's a Kevin O'Connor from Yahoo grading the picks. You know, pick by pick.
21: Oh, in real time? Goody.
20: Well, awesome. Yeah. And 24 of the 30 picks merited an A grade in the draft.
21: Oh, wow.
22: So what does that mean? That means the draft.
21: I wanted to take his class when I was younger.
20: I'm going to say everything was an A until you got to the Spurs at pick number 20.
21: Wow, who got Jaden Quaintanis?
20: Yeah, Quaintanis. Yeah. Tough.
21: Wow, poor Jaden.
20: He had a B minus. And then LeBaron Fillon, the sophomore from Alabama that was the Bucks had interest in, I guess.
21: Yeah.
20: He was a B.
21: And see, I saw a lot of people just loving that pairing with.
20: And then the St. John's forward got a C plus when the Hawks took him from with the Cavs pick, C plus. So those were the ones panned. Another San Antonio, another pick got a B minus.
22: That's funny.
21: Oh my goodness.
20: He must not like their front office.
22: Yeah, exactly. He's got a personal vendetta against somebody. Yeah.
20: But yeah, it's like he's a pretty easy grader. I wish I did have his class.
21: Goodness gracious. My GPA would not have been so unattractive to colleges when I was coming.
22: Part of you want someone like the Bucks to take LeBaron Fillon just for the headline writers, the script writers. LeBaron. Bucks drive a LeBaron, you know, into the future, something like that.
20: As a former owner of a Sebring convertible, you felt a little flash there?
22: The Chrysler LeBaron walk so the Sebring could run. There's no doubt about that. No, but I mean, I think with the grades and the way everyone analyzes the draft and the way we all look at this is it is kind of funny because we do the things grade draft and it's just graded on basically it's a measure of what everyone else's measure is. Basically, it's just a measure of what everyone thinks is going to be the right players. So you're graded on how close you are to that list. It almost seems like because it's all projection, speculation, you know, and none of it is a known quantity yet. So because of that, everyone's just saying, well, how close are you to the board? And therefore, you're going to get a good grade on it. You said, we're not going to know until three or four years. We thought Wiggins and Jabari were going to be generational, and it turned out to be, I guess, Embiid. You know? So you just never know.
20: The Sports Illustrated recap, winners and losers, has the Bucks tabbed as a winner.
21: There we go.
20: Night after the Bucks traded franchise legend Giannis Antetokounmpo to the Heat, Milwaukee handled the draft perfectly. A slew of guards went after the top four picks, and the Bucks ended up with an extremely talented one in Brayden Burries. He instantly becomes a key member of the backcourt alongside Jakachionis, Miami's first-round pick last year, who can play with or without the ball. Burries can play with or without the ball as a high-level shot maker, which makes him a great fit to start a rebuild.
21: There we go, yes.
20: I mentioned of Tyler Hero, who last night tweeted 4-1-4.
21: He's in it, yep.
20: The Bucks obtained the Heat's first-round pick in the deal and then took a swing at Tennessee's Nate Amet. Got some late buzz to be a potential top 10 pick with his immense upside as a premier wing. Milwaukee could have taken him at 10, but he slid right into general manager John Horst's top three lap 3 picks later. Amen has plenty of growth ahead of him, which is unquestionably palatable in the Bucks' new situation. Adding Burries and Amen to the Hall of Players received from the Heat is a great start. Plus, the Bucks still have two future first-rounders before the Giannis trade is fully finalized.
21: And I still believe those are going to be like found money and in 3 years when hopefully you start seeing some kind of fruits of this labor.
22: Yeah.
21: I also enjoyed listening to both of them, and the... the immense confidence out of Nate Ament, I was a big fan of. You believe you have the highest upside in this draft? Absolutely do.
22: I love that.
21: You have to have some irrational confidence. And he was also, it looked like, the most, and I appreciate it. I think it was Jay Billis last night on the broadcast said it, Drew. He was going to be the most targeted guy in the Tennessee lineup on a game in and game out basis, right? Like, teams were going to go at him. They thought that he was physically, he wouldn't hold up. And it's like, he got fouled a lot. He went to the line
0: a lot.
21: And whether or not that's just because teams were trying to test him, or, you know, that he's just got a good attacking mindset, and it doesn't matter if you're going to shoot under 40% from the field, I'm going to go to the cup and try to continue to impact the game. Again, that just says something about competitiveness that you're going to need in this game. I really like Burry's. It doesn't appear from what most publications and, you know, Jeremy Wu at ESPN was saying is doesn't necessarily do anything spectacularly, but does everything well. You need guys that are able to impact the game with or without the ball. And he also doesn't look like he's going to get bullied at all. That's a sturdy frame at nearly 6'5", 200 plus pounds. So they got some bigger guards, and it would be nice to pair that up, I think, with Ryan Rollins. We'll see what that's like going forward, or what else potentially gets spun. It doesn't seem like they're done, though. Like, they have a little bit now available as free agency. There's some room. They shut down the Ware trade rumors because that one just doesn't make sense. You got a 22-year-old 7-footer. Try to see what you can do with that and let the chips fall where they may. But it's not going to be a tantalizing, how do we get the 5 seed night after that. But there's definitely, I think, a lot of Bucks fans that had a deep breath last night, a nice sigh of relief. Said it feels like they didn't do anything crazy.
22: Yeah, I'm with you on that.
0: They didn't do anything crazy. It was, you know, like I said, it was very logical. And he said, okay, that makes sense.
21: Because people have been waiting for them to mess something up. And people have had a lot of less trust in John Horst than I think people anticipated.
0: One thing to remember is my theory about baseball is if you're 500 on September 1st, you're in the mix. You're competing for a wild card because it's within, you know, a hot couple weeks away. The Bucks were awful last year, and they won 39 games.
21: Mm-hmm. And what were
0: with a good coach?
21: Yeah,
0: it seems kind of silly. Like, oh, we're in championships. Well, for me, the success this year is if they had a winning record.
22: Well, it's going to be the measure will be different.
0: If they were to have, you know, and I'm talking about, you know, the grind of the season, and Taylor Jenkins gets guys to play hard. You got a young, you're trying to establish a culture. Tell them winning every night is important. You know, it's not just. We can worry. Yeah, you got to walk before you can run, right? So it's like, let's just get to that point first where, hey, we're playing for something, or like take that Emirates Cup seriously or whatever it is. Just get them playing hard, get them pulling in the same direction.
21: Playing hard every night, you can do some dangerous things in the NBA.
0: Yeah, and like, I mean, there's no question. So it's like, and again, for me, success this season would be, I mean, a playoff berth seems like a pipe dream, but it would be nice and a winning, and it doesn't seem that far-fetched to me.
21: No, I mean, listen, the play-in teams were 4 games over 500. Like, that's not a crazy stretch to think that where you would be at. And again, I just like that being the conversation instead of let's see how many games you can possibly lose to get a better situation, because it does not help you to be in that spot right now. And I don't think that fosters a culture that ultimately succeeds.
0: And the last 4 years of the Giannis era felt like the sand was coming through the hourglass, and it was like, we're running out of time with Giannis. We're running out of time with Giannis. It's like now, it's like the window is barely even, we're just like, we got it was painted shut for a day or two, and now we kind of broke
21: just
0: that.
21: Grab some sandpaper, moving things around.
0: Lift it up a little bit.
22: As opposed to the panic of trying to maximize that, you know, window closing, it's the rebuild that gives you the opposite perspective. And Bill, you said the key word, culture. I mean, more than wins and losses this year, it's going to be about, is this team establishing a culture and an identity to build the foundation for the future? And a lot of that is going to be on Taylor Jenkins and whoever the young leaders turn out to be, and whoever those guys are on this club, whether it turns out to be Hero or someone else that emerges, that's going to be the key to this whole situation. So,
0: and
22: let's be honest, after a breakup, you like getting those first couple swipes again.
0: What we're looking for. And I'm not exactly comfortable casting my lot with Skip Bayless.
22: Mm.
0: Last night tweeted, the Bucks will be better than people think.
21: All right, Skip. There you go.
22: I like that he cared enough to pay attention.
0: I don't, you know.
22: Is that just an offhanded comment just because he wanted to tweet something?
0: Because they're projected to win like 25, 30 games, and I think they could be better than that just with by showing up and playing hard and having a clue and having a good coach. I think he's a good coach.
21: Dude, Tom Thibodeau teams made a living off playing hard every night. I mean, those teams maximized a lot.
22: Yeah.
21: And you saw it again with the Packers of how many young players, unestablished, unpaid, unfully made in the league, that fosters a lot of competitiveness. And that's going to be a lot of fun to be able to watch. I'm just excited and hoping that people are going to be excited to watch. Because yesterday there was a lot of sadness, understandably so. But there's also a long time before October.
0: Yeah.
21: There's a long time before October. Both guys seemed like really, really class dudes. I saw David Aldridge say that. He goes, these are two really, really good young guys.
22: And it was nice to hear from the parents in that regard. I did like, you didn't like it?
21: I could do without the parent interview.
0: Me too.
21: I apologize.
22: All right. Okay.
21: Not saying anything to Mrs. Wagler and the family. Like, it looked like some very, very nice families up there.
22: Lisa Salter's kind of playing like America's mom here.
21: Yeah, I don't care.
22: See, I think there's I think a lot of us maybe don't as much. We're locked in and we're following every day, but there's a lot of casuals that might be like, oh, it's nice to hear from mom.
21: Right.
22: It's nice to hear from
21: him. What they should do is they had two broadcasts.
22: Had that the
21: ABC and ESPN. Watched the ABC one
0: for
21: Armin and my wife, who want to listen to the home stories and the how they got here and see the baby pictures. And maybe the other ones that are wondering, like, I don't know, Atlanta's been trying to trade the eighth pick to anybody who's been alive. Do you think they're going to pick
0: you? Love it.
21: But like, I think maybe we could have an alternate situation.
22: Could be. I mean, I think they fit it all in, though.
0: Let's go. All right, we're off and running. We want your hot takes at 877-794-1973, NicolaiLaw.com, talking text. Or just check in. Let us know you're with us.
21: We're ready for it.
0: 5 o'clock, clubbers. We appreciate you. You are in the huddle. 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

0: Drew, Billy, and Armin bringing it to you. 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Another master class in pitching from the Brewers last night. Oof. Great American Small Park, no match for the Brewers' arms. They're not exactly putting up big runs, but they're winning games.
1: Listen, when they throw the Brandon Sproat, Brandon Woodruff comparison side by side together, and they said spot the difference, and the only thing different is one pitch thrown by Brandon Sproat. Yeah. I didn't think that you could that anybody was going to be as good as Woody was on Monday night. And Sproat said, "Hold my beer." He was phenomenal
0: electric.
1: Last night.
0: Electric awesome. Stuff last night.
2: And he's really starting to put it together now. You know, there were some rough kind of waters there for a while, but the better he's pitching and the tighter those pants get, man, I'm telling you, Brandon Sproat is absolutely putting it together. Not missing leg day, not missing his spots.
1: Yeah, you can't unsee it now, huh?
2: I mean, it's one of those things you can't unsee. And he's, and you know, in a world where guys are starting to wear bigger pants again, he's keeping it real. He's absolutely showing you the skin tight. The sky's out, thighs out for him.
0: There's a scene, a little vignette in the book Ball 4 by Jim Boughton, my favorite sports book.
2: Great book. Drew turned me on to that 10 years ago. Yeah.
0: And where Joe Pepitone, Yankees, like first baseman, Italian, good-looking dude, he's looking at himself in front of the mirror, and he's got the tight pants on, tight-fitting uniform. He's like, it adds 15 points to my average if I know I look bitching out there.
1: Hey, man, you look good, play good.
0: That's it.
1: Come on now.
0: It's all about the confidence.
1: Hey, and in the NFL and in the NBA, where you got to have some drip, I appreciate a baseball player saying, hey, excuse me, I got a pencil-thin mustache, and I got the tightest pants in the league. And I'm going to try to see if I can throw 100.
0: Speaking of drip, Tyler Hero. Tweeting or Xing 414 into the sphere last night. So he's like excited. So that made me wonder, has he been told he's not being traded and you're definitely a buck and we're going to have you this year and, you know, settle in, be ready.
1: See, I didn't think it was maybe that he was told that he was for sure going to be a buck, Drew. I think he genuinely would like to be a buck.
0: I think so too. Like, I mean, given
1: the amount of shots that he's going to get, given the chance to go home and earn some
0: chance
1: more money.
0: Go home and chill and, yeah.
1: Like, I don't...
0: Hang with the fam.
1: I don't believe that that he would not want to. And I think out of the other options, this does look a little bit more appealing than going to Memphis, right? Like, there were some tough rumors there. And this one, he's going to get a lot of volume and a lot of chance to score, you would think.
0: Yeah. So, that's an interesting time. But my algorithm, because I've been looking up Tyler Hero stuff, fed me a thing of him with the stack of cash. Have you ever seen that video when he talked about the first the first money he spent, the 600K?
1: Oh,
0: and he's got stacks of cash. He's like, bought myself the Mercedes. That was 220 grand. Bought my mom a car. Bought my dad a truck. You know, had to pay rent.
1: And just putting
0: that
1: it
0: was
1: all
0: 60
1: over.
0: Grand for the year. Had to go. And he's put his blocks of cash down, showing how he spent. Like, and he spent 10 grand on sunglasses because it's bright out in Miami.
1: Well, listen, you got to shade it from the haters.
0: Close.
2: Yeah, that was a
1: come
2: video.
1: Come on, got to be looking good if you're going to be hanging out with these IG models in South Beach.
2: Got to, and things get expensive when you start doing that, and and he does do
0: but
2: that.
0: But it was actually like a show of restraint, because I spent $600K, and this is what it was on.
2: It was a GQ Sports thing video, yeah. I think, and I think they probably set up the visual, and it was actually very interesting. It reminded me of the Broke 30 for 30 doc, where they would really break down with each guy what things were costing, and it was, you know, taxes and things like that.
0: Oh, yeah.
2: He was showing, and it was a visual interpretation, metaphor of the stacks of cash and how much you lose. So it wasn't too bad. Yeah.
1: And we saw it a lot in the NFL draft, and in the NBA draft, it's probably even, tenfolded, because these guys are making huge money in college.
0: They are now. It's right. A different
1: like,
0: era.
1: You're making huge, huge money in college, and you're no longer coming into the NBA. Now, granted, let's not act like guys weren't getting, you know, McDonald's bags with 10K in it back in the day. But Drew, they're finding out a lot more about taxes, right? Like, and you're learning the business of it and the business of the money that you have a lot sooner. And I wonder if it will keep some guys, obviously more money is going to keep you from going broke, but the financial understanding and the literacy, I think, would be a part of it.
0: Financial literacy classes should be like required. Anybody getting NIL money, you should be required to take a class.
1: But instead of CMP 112 and figuring out how to compute things in an Excel spreadsheet, let's figure out how to balance the full checkbook.
2: You don't think that'll be important for them, Billy, down the road, in sort of philosophy? No, but the idea, I think, is correct that these guys are understanding, they're wiser beyond the years on and off the court. I think guys are walking into the league now more ready to deal with the competition, the physicality, what have you, right away on the court and off the court. You're right, because they're making money, because they're having to grow up quicker And frankly, because of the internet and social media and the information you're given and that you're around it quickly, you understand more. Also, Billy, the point is also astute that you made, that they're also making a lot more than guys made 10, 20 years ago. Just
1: ridiculous.
2: So you ask yourself, it was the old thing on that Barkley used to talk about with Junior Bridgman, rest in peace, and the knowledge that some of these guys had walking in, that you don't, Julius Erving told Barkley, you don't need 6 cars. You only need 2. It's like, does he need a Gucci purse? But he'll be able to afford it now, because what guys are making in 1 year in this league is what the great players made in a whole career back then. And it's just totally different. So, I'm glad to see Tyler Herro embrace it with the 414, Billy. Hey, why not? He's back home. Shout out to the west side of Greenfield where he grew up. Not a lot of guys made it out of there, but he did, to his words. He's just got to change the colors on the TH logo. Now we need that kind of Bucks color.
1: Oh, it'll be a green bit. And cream, I would assume. I think it'll flip around. He's going to have to find a new number because, sorry, brother, you ain't wearing that 14.
2: Not wearing it.
0: That's Johnny Mack, baby.
1: Yeah, and there will be no Abdul Carter situation for the former Whitnall Falcon, all right?
2: You have that on good authority?
1: Whitnall folks understand class and ranking and respecting your elders and respecting the original Buck. But I also like the Bucks just not respecting at all the NBA rules.
2: Not at all.
1: Of the you are supposed to not have any visuals of these until July 6th when the trade is officially consummated with the league office and everything is packed. The Bucks last night tweeted out, "Welcome to Milwaukee, Nate Ament."
0: Yeah.
1: Nate Ament walks up to Lisa Salter, sits down on that couch. Who are you talking to? I was talking to the Milwaukee staff. I was talking to the Bucks coaches. So I get the hat that I had to put on here. We do the dance. We do the facade. But we all know that I'm going to be a Buck. And we all know for a while now that Ament was liked by Bucks brass. Didn't seem like on the court or on the online spheres, Drew, that fans were much of a fan of him at all. But I saw a couple of different people really hitting in on the belief that he could be a special, high-end, elite-type player. And that's an exciting, intriguing thought when you get somebody from the SEC who had to play that much and had to play that physically, coming into the NBA and having himself a full chance. He's going to get a lot of reps, a lot of run, and he's going to live to learn behind a 6'9 stretch wing who defends guard, positions 1 through 5, cares about defense, puts up over 50% from the floor. That's no throw in.
2: Yeah, no, absolutely.
1: Let's just have Kyle Kuzma not run any, wizards over Nate Ament. And by the end of the year, he takes over that spot, takes all those minutes, and then he can go and get something for that expiring contract.
2: Yeah, I like that. And don't look now. I want to remind people this. Billy, you asked me, maybe it was off the air, about Bogoljub Markovic. Remember him, guys? Remember our Serbian young
0: indeed.
2: He won the ABA MVP. The ABA, by the way, anyone want to guess? It's
1: Austria?
2: Close. Well, not close. The Adriatic Basketball Association.
1: Oh, okay.
2: That's Serbia's top league. He won the MVP. So maybe he'll be part of the mix this year. He'd been stashed over, obviously, in Europe. So maybe he'll be part of the mix as well. So some exciting future pieces, possibly. Paul from Kenosha. Instead of giving the Bucks players caps, give them deer antlers. I don't know. What do you think walking on the stage with deer antlers? I don't know if that's the look they want swag-wise, but you never know these days. You put one of those things on a chain, and maybe it gets popular.
1: I would be fully against it. I mean, I think that would be an interesting one. No doubt about it. There's something with that one.
2: Getting a lot more comments on the YouTube. Pete Olner, Deer Nation, loving the squad they're building with Berries and Ament. I don't have to stop saying Berries, guys. That's tough. If Maya was from Michigan, was available at 13, when the Bucks have been interested in picking him. Billy, you said you liked him, obviously. Do you think the Bucks had their eyes on Ament the whole way?
1: Yeah, I think unless Ament was gone, if he would have been off the table, say that he goes 12 to Oklahoma City, then I think Mara would have been in their sights. I don't know how you couldn't be intrigued with Mara.
0: Yeah.
1: Like a 7'3" that can move. You can't teach size, and he's got it, and he's also. But and maybe Wemby is just different because Wemby wants to play all over the place. Mara knows he's 7'3", and it appears wants to be 7'3", right? Like wants to stand around the basket, not going to try to mess around and do things that are outside of the control. So I'm a big fan of where he's at. Let's see some more of these on the talking text line.
2: No Corey, doubt.
1: The Bucks' future is 50-50. I trust Taylor Jenkins as head coach. Horst needs to be better at finding talent. Last night, the draft was okay, But you don't fully know until they play on the court. The real villain on the Bucks is Jimmy Haslam. Can anyone please buy him out? Help us, please. First off, I didn't see. I don't know exactly how you can say that just because of everything that's going on. I appreciate that we just have a lightning rod and everybody despises Jimmy Haslam, but I don't know what.
0: Yeah, what did he do?
1: Did he do in the last?
0: I think this Giannis thing had its own momentum, and it would have been this way if like Peter Fagan and Mark Lazary were still at the helm. I think it was running its course. We can say what we want, and now we can say, well, Giannis was a bit of a D-bag, and there's a lot of revisionism going on. People are putting up the protective wall because they want to feel better.
1: There's some
0: about
1: good
0: the
1: cope going on there, yeah.
0: Some good cope, but, you know, the Bucks did basically everything they could, including hiring his family. They did everything they could, and still, again, he said, I want to play in Milwaukee, but I want to compete for a title every year, and those two things parted ways.
1: And
0: it's like it happened. That I don't think Haslam had a hand in this. Like I don't think he's what has he screwed up with the Bucks that we know?
2: Was he the driving force behind hiring Doc? You could say that was a bad decision.
0: We don't know either.
2: We don't know.
0: Who was that?
2: Well, there's some report.
0: This is the ownership group that brought in.
1: Hired Adrian Griffin a couple of months before.
0: Yes, disaster. Yes. And this was an ownership group that brought Budweiser to the. That's like saying bringing Budweiser into Fiserv was when the things went downhill.
2: I totally agree.
1: When a Budweiser and a Bud Holzer.
0: When I can't get a High Life at the arena anymore.
1: When the two Buds could be best Buds, that could be a tough problem. Yeah, exactly. That's there.
2: I think there was some reporting that Horst wanted Kenny Atkinson and it was ownership, but I don't know. We don't know how much.
1: Yeah, but I've also listened to Kenny Atkinson say that they analytically won four games in the NBA playoffs, and I don't necessarily know that I wanted him around.
0: But the previous regime also brought in, Gus Johnson and misread the room here, and that wasn't a fit, and that was
1: and that's the thing. Like, I get it. He is the owner of the Cleveland Browns. They are the laughingstock of the NFL.
0: He also owns the Columbus Crew, and they're kind of a model franchise in the MLS.
1: They dominate stuff. Like, and also the cat that just bought the Portland Trailblazers, everybody was hating Tom Dundon. Well, I don't know. Maybe he does know something about some sports teams because the one in Carolina that he owns, just won the title. Yeah. So
2: who knows, right?
1: It does not mean that one is going to lead to the other. I just haven't seen anything that he's directly messed up. Maybe I'm wrong. Maybe I'm naive. But also, I think somebody had to do what he did at the press conference.
0: I agree.
1: Somebody had to put, whether or not it was a deadline, a shot clock.
0: That was actually manipulating the market.
1: Yeah, that was saying, hey, bring your best offers because we're doing this thing.
0: Or he'll stay here, and you're throwing that. You're planting the seed. So, I haven't seen any missteps either. It's great to consider him Dr. Evil and think that he's incompetent, but can we have some evidence for that?
1: Well, yeah, I need to see that.
2: Billy, he did something no one else is willing to do and just say, all right, I'm just going to talk about this and say it.

0: You're great at protecting your data, but lots of places could still expose you to identity theft.
1: I thought I was safe.
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16: 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Lee Harris is sentenced to 90 years.
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16: Behind bars, Lee finds an unlikely ally in his cellie, Robert. The pair are like chalk and cheese. There's no way their paths would ever cross on the outside. But as a fellow inmate, Robert sees through the lies and vows to do the unthinkable. Clear Lee's name.
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0: I know that our streamers can't hear the bump music and the get back music. That's one of the great things about listening to the over-the-air product. You can hear those. And we pay the fees and we can play the music. Can't play it on the stream. But Armin just came back with some Spin Doctors. And I think the Spin Doctors are playing again at Summerfest perennially.
1: I was going to say,
0: the lead singer, we had him on. KB and I had him on the show. Telling us about how he had that biggest song of the 80s or whatever. This one.
1: Oh, yes, definitely.
0: Two Princes and Little Miss Can't Be Wrong. Yeah.
2: They're playing Thursday.
0: Yes, indeed. Spin Doctors. There was one year recently where they played two shows. Like a headliner canceled, so they played their show, and then they moved to another stage and played another set.
1: I love that. That's when you're ready to be working for the people.
2: That's what Young Gravy did that one night. Filled in. When Young Gravy Young Gravy had that time when he was just super, super hot. I don't know if he still is, but, man, that show was packed. I was surprised by that.
0: Yeah, I think the guy, Chris Barron, the lead singer, he's the guy that started the Catter Day on Instagram and all that stuff. He's an interesting cat. And we had an interesting conversation with him with the Spin Doctors. Talented dude, talented guys. They're kind of like come from the same mold as the Blues Traveler, but they have the two poppy hits that everybody knows. But
2: exactly.
0: They're also kind of like a jam band.
2: Same deal, right? Yeah. I mean, that type of jam band, like you said, and popular in that 80s, 90s kind of alternative space, but it's pretty good. Yeah.
0: For sure. 877-794-1973. NicolaiLaw.com talk and text line. So the Brewers win again, 2-0. Another shutout, another 10 strikeout game. They faced 28 batters again. They gave up two hits.
1: They're just incredible mowing down these Reds.
0: It's pretty stunning. Do the Brewers have the best ERA in baseball? They got to be close. The starters' ERA, nothing but quality starts hanging up right now.
1: They are currently first in ERA by a 200th of a point over the Yankees, above the Yankees, Braves, and Dodgers are the top four, right behind the Brewers.
0: Is that good?
1: That seems pretty solid.
0: Amazing. Seems pretty good, doesn't it?
2: What they've been doing is just incredible, starters and bullpen, and they have just supreme confidence when they go out there. And I noticed, too, there's some interesting run differentials in baseball. The American League only has two teams with a positive run differential, which I thought was one of the wackiest stats I've ever seen.
1: Yeah, interleague play has been a little slanted. Look at the records.
2: Really
1: has.
2: Look at where all the wins have been. And it's just a snapshot. Also, interleague play, I also think there's some little top-heavy stuff going on with the really good teams. But, man, that won't last that way, I don't think. But that was an interesting snapshot. But the Brewers are just a machine. And to what you said, Drew, it's like you go out there and you never expect them to give up runs.
0: And
2: whoever's in there, it's incredible.
0: Meanwhile, Luis Lara had five hits, and Andrew Fisher hit another bomb.
1: He's got 3 and 5 games there at AA. I just don't know how long you're able to hold these guys down.
0: My goodness.
1: And you know, Drew, the other couple of stats that the pitching department that the team has just dominated for the majority of the year was home runs given up. Now, they technically have the second fewest given up right behind the Yankees. But the Yankees also didn't have to play 3 games in Las Vegas. So, like, you see the numbers. They're top. They're the number one team in strikeouts as well. And if you're going to get that many from Sprout, then it's going to be difficult for anybody to touch you. I've been fascinated to see how Murph has managed Brandon Sproat throughout the year, because fans have wanted pitchforks out for him since I saw his first regular season big league start where he walked 3 guys and then gave up a grand slam. Like, wait a second, this probably can't be good. I might not be the most intelligent baseball fan, but this might not work here.
0: That'd be good.
1: Especially when you're taking the position and being the main guy coming back in the Freddie Peralta deal. But he's given him incredible amounts of confidence. He's given him the kick in the butt where he said after the Houston game, listen, we can't have many more duds like that. And ever since then, he's continued to rebound. So you mentioned it when you see somebody and you can't look at him anymore. You're so sick and tired of the way that they're playing. Give him another week. They gave him another 2 starts, and it ended up working out because since that Houston game in the month of June, he's been pretty dang good in a sub-3.5 ERA. That'll play.
0: Got good stuff, man.
1: Especially when you get a couple of nights where you get 10 strikeouts like that.
0: It's like someone should do what's the wizardry of Chris Hook and Jim Henderson and the rest of the staff. And everybody says pitching lab, but that's everybody's got a pitching lab. But is it the mechanics? Is it like we've discovered that a little more finger pressure here is going to give you more spin? Is it that kind of stuff? Or is it the mental stuff of like, dude, you know, go after him and go after guys early in the count. Don't give in to guys. Like, is that the, are they instilling the confidence? Like the stuff is, all these guys got great stuff. That's what they scout. But there's a lot of guys with great stuff that don't do well. You know,
1: there's a lot of Manny Parras
0: that fall behind. Yeah, exactly. That fall behind guys and end up getting clobbered. And like for some reason, yeah. Brewers have that mix of both.
2: And that's that special
0: the eye
2: sauce.
0: Of the tiger and the mechanics.
2: And the special sauce is what all teams try and find. The secret formula mystifies so many, and that's the goal of many. And the Brewers have found a way to do it. And the other teams are looking at the Brewers saying, "How are you doing it?" And it becomes a mix of jealousy, envy, and
1: well, curiosity. But a lot of times, especially when you hear the way Kyle Harrison discussed, and you've seen the slight adjustments they've done with him, Drew, it hasn't been anything that's, you know, breaking the bank or any complete mind shakers. It's, hey, how about we throw the ball at the arm slot that your body's most natural and move it around and just do whatever you do best. It felt like for a long time, they were either going to teach you a sinker. If you had a sinker that had a lot of spin, Brewers do have a type. And that was their type for quite some time. But it also felt like if you have a good fastball, we're going to unload on fastballs and make teams hit it. Respect your best pitch and go to it every single time. That's that keep it simple, stupid that I think they're pretty exceptional at, like you just said.
0: I like that. 877-794-1973. NicolayLaw.com. Talk and text line. Lots of hot takes to get to.
1: I'm sitting on potentially. I don't like to oversell. Because I generally then will under-deliver. I'm potentially sitting on the best wake-and-bake story we've ever had.
2: Oh, my love goodness.
0: The tease. What a tease.
1: Potentially the best wake-and-bake story we've ever
2: That's
1: had.
2: That's amazing.
1: And it's just sitting here waiting, and I'm just like a kid at Christmas holding that one gift that you know is going to be a lot better, but it's right in between the legs because you're going to open that thing last and then immediately go play. So we're holding off. Hot takes coming your way, though, next.
0: Love that. God, now I'm fired up.
1: I can't wait.
0: All right. You are in the right place. You're among friends, 5 o'clock clubbers. You're in the huddle.
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0: I'm Doug Russell. The NBA draft began last night.
20: With the first pick in the 2026 NBA draft, the Washington Wizards select Anise Dibansa Jr. from Brigham Young University.
0: Meanwhile, the Bucks had two selections following the Giannis trade. At number 10, they grab Arizona guard Braden Burries. Bucks GM John Horst likes Burries.
21: Versatility. I think trying to have big guards that think the game, that offensively have an impact, and play on the defensive side of the ball, I think is really important for us. And it's really important for Taylor. I think you all have been able to see the success he's had with players that play like that.
0: And then at number 13, with Miami's pick in the Giannis trade, they get Tennessee forward Nate Amet. Suffice it to say, the Bucks will look a whole lot different next year than the one we've seen. To baseball, when the bats go silent, good teams find other ways to win. The Brewers blanking the Reds 2-0 at Great American Ballpark. Brandon Sproat, 6 innings of work, giving up one hit, striking out 10, not walking anyone. Hour 2 of the huddle starts now. I'm Doug Russell on Fox Sports Radio, Wisconsin.
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27: 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Ready, be alert for blitz. If it looks like man coverage, I'll check. I'll go corner jet.
28: You got to cut and crack. Now cut and crack. Red right, 18, bob on one. Ready, cut him and crack.
29: If you look at this play, what we're trying to get is a seal here and a seal here and try to run this play in the alley.
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1: describe why left fake 396 bag V-Hen G-Puck. 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
22: Drew Olsen.
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0: Wednesday edition of the Huddle, Fox Sports Radio, Wisconsin. 5 o'clock hours in the books. Thank you, 5 o'clock clubbers. Welcome, 6 a.m. risers. You're still getting up earlier than most, I think.
6: Yes, for sure. You're still the one of the early birds getting a worm.
0: What's the most common wake-up time for civilians across the good land here? Because, you know, people work different hours. It seems like we've always been an early rising town.
6: It's an early rising town.
0: Early rising state.
6: Mm-hmm.
0: You know, not that everybody's a dairy farmer.
7: Yeah, you're
0: but
7: talking about us?
0: Like
7: the blue
6: cows ain't going to get milk, though.
7: Yeah, the blue collar folks? Yeah, I mean, himself. Like us?
0: Oh, don't get Armin going on blue collar.
7: I mean, we are the ones in the, you know, we're up early. I mean,
6: I would say in early this to rise, hour, early to right, bed. Like I'd say like 6:15 to 6:45, I think is probably the normal time, right? Because as much as a 9 to 5 and might be what most people said, I think most people are working like 8 to 4 probably.
0: The kids
6: going
0: to school, and there's some things that we have so backwards, but like, you know, having high school start at 7 a.m. is ridiculous.
6: Yeah, right. They should be the later ones so then they can help you with the young kids.
0: So that they
6: can,
0: and then so that
7: I don't know how I got up for
0: sleep.
7: School. Yeah, I still don't know how I got up that early for school.
0: I just wonder, like, the average person, like, so what's a normal?
7: Probably 6:30.
0: I was going to say 7.
7: Seven, maybe.
0: If you're, yeah. Depends on if you're a 9 to 5er or if you're a 8 to 4 or a 7 to 3er.
6: That's the thing. I think there's a lot more 8 to 4s. And that's the thing. I mean, once you got kids, you're up way earlier because you got to. You would like to at least get your feet on the ground and the 3 S's in before the first kid wakes up, right?
7: You got to do all 3 of them.
6: No, and that's not going to happen.
7: Unless you shower at night, which I've been getting into more. I don't shower during the morning anymore. I shower at night. So I think that helps. But some people like to use it to wake up.
0: Yeah, so
7: that's
0: for
7: a
0: sure.
7: totally different deal. So then they do all 3. I think it's an interesting question because everyone, you know, it's like when you have kids, you wake up earlier. What your work schedule is. So if you look up an average time, I don't know what it would show you, but I would think there's like a median because some people are getting up late. So what's the average? But I think 6:30 is what I'd be comfortable saying. 6:30 to 7 o'clock maybe, you know, would be very common.
6: If only there was a thing that could help us with this. Average American wake-up time is between 7:20 a.m. and 7:31. While peak morning alarms will be heavily concentrated between the 6 a.m. to 7:30 a.m., flexible work-at-home schedules have shifted most national routines and average wake times slightly later now in the morning.
7: I was going to say, is that accounting all the people now that run from the grind, right? That don't have
6: 6
7: to
6: 6:30, one of the most common windows, capturing roughly a quarter of all early risers.
0: All right.
7: That counts a snooze button.
0: That's right.
6: That according to Edison Research, not just hot, Grok.
0: Hot Thank take you. Hump day is upon us. 877-794-1973. NicolaiLaw.com talk and text line. Let's get this going. Let's get it going, shall we? Hot take, and I got to say it again.
6: Come on, let's hear it.
0: The fact that we have to wait until July 6th to officially announce this trade and for everybody to talk about it, and the fact that John Horst is addressing a pick that he can't really tell you how we got this pick, but we got this pick and we got this kid from Tennessee that we really like, and it was great for us to get another lottery and another bite at the... It's folly. It's stupid. Someone explain to me why this makes sense and what universe it makes sense of that the commissioner had said with the 13th pick, the Miami Heat select... When everybody knows it's a Bucks player, like, what are we doing?
6: And all we can do is put the small little reported trade. No, it's consummated. It's done. Drew.
0: What are we doing?
6: Why
0: can't we push this paperwork through and, like, why do we have this?
6: They've tried to say it's something because of how contracts are structured in the CBA or how. Well, you've now had this archaic system for 40 years and you've had probably 10 CBAs. At one point, somebody should talk about, hey, why don't we switch that up in how our league year transitions and finishes so we don't have to worry about this. For one of the most forward-thinking leagues, if not the most progressive league out of the 4 North American sports, it is stunning that they still do one of the dumbest things of all time. I heard one national insider a year ago trying to clap back at this criticism and said, well... So you're supposed to just upend the entire economics and business strategy of the league for a television show? Yeah. Yeah, it's a television show, but it's clunky, awkward, and it is what is last night is just a big 3-hour promotion for the league.
7: That is the
6: So if it's a promotion for the league, how about you make it clear and obvious what and who you are promoting and who you are promoting them for? I'm with you, Drew. That's not the easiest fix it should be of all time.
7: You know, you talked about, do you upset the business strategy? Yes, that's the business strategy.
6: Yeah, the business strategy is to get more eyes on the guy of where they're actually going to play.
7: Exactly. Informing potential new customers about your product is the business strategy. Getting them comfortable with it is the business strategy. Otherwise, I have to, and thankfully, you know, thankfully ESPN correctly explains it to most people. This is the Bucks pick. Remember, the Bucks are picking. And I did appreciate Amen saying I was on the phone with the Milwaukee.
6: I was with the Milwaukee staff.
7: Yeah, I was with the Milwaukee staff on the phone. It's like it is sort of just silly now to look at that one. So I'm with you guys. That is the biggest, not hot take. That's not even a hot take. That's a regular good take. Here's a hot take for you guys and hot take Humpty. In the fallout of the Giannis trade, the last, 24 hours, 31 hours, everyone's been kind of looking for a villain, I believe, around these parts. And I didn't hear much here from our listeners, but it was a lot of Giannis is the villain. We're angry at Giannis. And I guess my hot take is I don't really think there are any villains in this scenario. I really don't. I think things happen the way they were supposed to. We could be upset at Giannis for, going back technically on what he once would say about I'm never leaving and things like that. But obviously circumstances changed. Mm-hmm. They were what they were. He's changed over the years, as anybody would, when they reach that stature of life, success, those type of things, and money, obviously. So I would say that while we're looking for a villain, let's look for gratitude and just say we're thankful we got what we did. It was a great run. It was 13 years, which is more than what you get from most stars historically in one place. He wasn't meant to be our Dirk in one place, but unfortunately, this is the way it happened, and it was still a very good ride. So I would say there were no villains in the Giannis scenario.
0: There you go. Great piece by Jim Ozarski at JS Online today about the dissolution. The dissolving of the friendship and the culture, and basically there was no flashpoint. This thing slowly bled out after the last 3 years. The headline is how the Giannis Antetokounmpo era in Milwaukee came to a bitter end.
7: If you grow apart from a friend in high school, you graduate, you say we're friends forever, man, and unfortunately not everyone becomes friends forever. And is that someone's fault or not?
0: Jimmy leads with March 21st in Phoenix. Giannis was all smiles in the visiting locker room of the Suns Arena. Memories of the Game 5 of the 2021 NBA Finals coursed through him like intravenous fluids he needed that night 4 years earlier. When a senior team official wanted to interview, his mood immediately shifted. Antetokounmpo derisively referenced aloud, without prompt, a comment by Bucks co-owner Wes Edens a day earlier, saying the franchise legend would either sign a contract extension or be traded. Antetokounmpo felt it cornered him. Let's see if they have the balls to trade me, he said defiantly. He quickly looked down. They're going to trade me, he added far more quietly. 3 months later, the Bucks did exactly that.
7: Mm. That was really enlightening stuff by Jimmy O. And it sure seemed like that there was that point where it just was the relationship was fizzling out and ending. And there were flashpoints like that where Giannis had taken things one way and he felt that way and they wanted to put
0: Jimmy pointing out in the modern NBA, Dirk Nowitzki is the league's last all-time top 75 player to retire in 2019 with the team that drafted him.
7: Very rare.
0: Very rare. I saw that Ryan Braun was asked about that too, about being able to play for one team because he was almost traded a time or two during his time with the Brewers.
6: Yeah, you almost forget that. And you forget the other guys that were almost traded. Kobe Bryant was very famously on the trade block for quite some time, and it didn't happen. I think two things can be true at the same time. You can be disappointed and angle more of your frustration at one side or the other, whether that's the Bucks or at the Giannis camp. And I say the camp because I don't necessarily just believe it was Giannis particularly, because as he referenced accurately, he may have never said some of those words. When the people that you hire to work for you and build out your business strategy and your career portfolio, you are speaking through other people's words.
7: Yes.
6: So, there can be immense gratitude, Armin, and love and appreciation and no hard feelings. But at what divorce does somebody sit around at the bar afterwards after you finished up all the paperwork and say, yeah, but she was really a great person? You do that 5 or 6 years down the road. I don't know that it's wrong for anybody to be feeling something the day after. Like and I appreciate it. I think there is a lot of folks, and rightfully so. Again, you can be frustrated and angry at the way it ended and still say Giannis is your favorite athlete of all time. That's part of the reason why you are more frustrated that it happens towards the end and how it would happen towards the end of time.
7: Yeah, I mean, loving sports and loving athletes from fans is an emotional process. So therefore, feelings are going to always be involved. I understand it. I just think when we remove ourselves from it after a while and look at it, it's just like these things, they happen. And while we're going to be frustrated, over time, we're going to look at it and say
0: we're Jimmy O goes on to like the flashpoints. Budenholzer fired in May of 2023.
6: Yeah, it needed to happen.
0: 2 years after the title, they've been fizzling and the players were bristling at his, you know, his kind of stern ways and, you know, that. They felt like, you know, he wasn't the right coach for the moment, and they were mad and said that, you know, the franchise player wasn't thrilled with the hesitation that it took a week after the season to fire Budenholzer. He wanted him fired, basically, and then he was getting ready to sign that extension.
6: Yeah.
0: So Adrian Griffin gets hired in June 2023.
6: Because we like the idea of having a former player coach, if I'm not mistaken.
0: The rumor was that Giannis was heavily involved.
7: Mm-hmm. Yeah.
0: So, but he met, so did Chris, so did Drew. So he had a voice. And he signed his first max, but it was part of the discussion. And then that didn't work out. Then Drew Holiday traded. Damian Lillard acquired. That was, again, a move designed to get Giannis to sign the extension. He was have a chance to win. It was a big bet. Didn't really work out.
7: No, but they took a swing.
0: Adding another top 75 player. Yeah, you can't fault him. I'll never fault him for doing that.
7: Never.
6: No, especially when there was more conversation that, hey, I'm going to be that. There was a lot of rumblings and reporting that Giannis still was really, really enamored with playing with Dame, was desperate to be playing with Dame, really, really wanted to play with Dame. Never said that he didn't want to play with Drew Holiday, just really, really wanted to play with Damian Lillard. Sometimes there's going to be somebody's going to have to go if you're going to get something like that.
0: Yeah. Giannis was, he wanted Griffin, but then realized quickly, like everybody did, that it wasn't going to work.
6: Yeah, he said it as openly as he could. He was like, we need to have a game plan. We do need to have game plans. And you could tell quickly that one wasn't going to work
0: out. Part of the thing with Bud was Giannis wanted to guard Jimmy Butler when he was chewing up Drew Holiday. You know,
7: Giannis wanted to take active, in his mind, what he thought were active, pro actions to winning. And if those weren't happening with what he deemed to be the coaching staff around him, his instinct was, we have to make a change because I need to have this. And I think it was his desperation to make those moves, to push harder, to dig deeper, that some you can say sometimes are, it's counterintuitive and sometimes it's not. But yes, if there was a decision he wanted to make and he felt like he could wield that power, he was starting to be able to do it because it was his instinct and his drive and desire to win games after that first championship, to keep winning championships. That you could say was a double-edged sword in that regard. You know, it's good to have that competitive spirit. It also might make you do things you maybe shouldn't be doing in an organization. And that can be debated as well.
0: Then the hiring of Doc, you know, more troubles. Doc's first full season wasn't successful. Just an erosion. Middleton trade.
6: That's definitely going to be one of those points, too, at the end of it,
0: that
6: right?
0: That stung Giannis, right? That was his boy. That stung him.
6: Although sadly, kind of needed to happen.
0: Needed to happen.
6: Where they were at financially. Right, if it would have happened earlier, you would have maybe gotten something better than Kyle Kuzma.
0: Yep. The Lillard injury, and then that last offseason. So, yeah, Giannis had checked out.
6: And again, like, maybe there's different ways that everybody will feel about it. But
0: him getting the team investigated for not playing him, you know, that kind of
7: deal.
0: That seemed
7: to be the
6: last. Was definitely the final straw.
7: The last straw.
6: Yeah. If it would have gotten any worse from that, we would have definitely seen more folks going into the villain side of it. Like, there are good things and bad things, but I do still, you know, even though you might not love everything that transpired towards the end, the way that they went about it not being as loud about one singular destination, I do think ended up being able to help the Bucks get at least a little bit more out of Miami and drum up some kind of market, because all of this that Jim is reporting is a lot of the stuff that people were hearing nationally for the last year plus. And even though we did for a long time and were able to pull it over and be like, yeah, but that's elsewhere. That's not happening here. That's definitely not happening. That's not as much. Shams doesn't necessarily know exactly what's happening. And there's a large portion of it that was somewhat accurate. And now, at the end of the day, the chips fall out. You have one guy who's going to go and play the rest of his career here, and you have a blank slate. And hopefully, John Horst getting and nailing his first two lottery picks. I like that he pointed that out last night too, Drew. He's like, hey, I haven't had the opportunity to do this yet.
0: Yeah.
6: Last time we took a lottery pick was the 10th overall pick, and we selected Thon Maker. I wasn't making the selections when we made Thon Maker. So for him to be able to now have this kind of capital and maybe put to bed some of the problems draft-wise, it's a lot easier drafting at 10 and 13 than it is at 23 and 26.
7: Man, there were some nights I was excited about Thon. There were some nights I was like, boy, this guy can be a piece. Well, this guy can be good.
0: Then you go back and the bones of it, like where'd the Bucks go wrong? Well, Serge Ibaka, Dante DiVincenzo, that didn't work out. Serge didn't contribute.
6: No, definitely didn't contribute. And
0: Jay Crowder for five second rounders.
6: 5 seconds is the toughest one.
0: Yeah. That one didn't help.
6: Because he wasn't even in the rotation once he got to playoff time. And, I mean, the other part of this is, like, the injuries also didn't help. And when I understand why more frustrations would mount from Giannis being injured and not on the floor, because that's nobody wants to be out there more than him. And that will allow everything to frustrate you when the thing that you love the most, you simply just can't contribute or help with. Like that's one of the toughest things to be able to deal with.
0: Yeah. Who changed? Giannis? Did the Bucks change? Did the Giannis change? Did both change?
6: Both changed.
7: That's what I think. It's fair. And when you talk about the Bucks, that's a more of a abstract construct because it's multiple people in the organization. Giannis is one singular. Of course he changed a little bit. I mean, or to whatever extent you want to say. But who wouldn't? I don't think that's crazy to say that. And I also think that him wielding more power in the organization is pretty normal for someone that reached the stature he had. I don't know many great players that didn't do that. Now, maybe some by choice lean back on it more than leaned in, but that seems to be, to me, and that's why I said it earlier, a natural course of events. And that's just the way humanity or, you know, the pathology of humans seems to go.
0: Pathology of humans.
7: You know what I mean? It seems to be that, you know, you want to say, like, you'll never change, and we all change, much less coming into fame, money, success like that. We all change from 19 to 31, from 18 to 31. So it's a complicated thing, and obviously it's been an emotional thing for a lot of us as Bucks fans. But it's something, you know, I think we have to expect a little bit, is that, yes, he will change a little bit. He had changed a little bit, and that's just the way it went.
0: Keep him coming. Hot takes, 877-794-1973. We can go through the bones. Let's just approach it from the gratitude. Better to have had Giannis for 13 years than to have not had Giannis.
6: Hey, it's better to have loved than not have loved at all.
0: All good things come to an end, and this came to an end.
6: Dude, you got to watch. You hit it on the head. You got to watch some of the best basketball of all time. Got to enjoy a title in Milwaukee for the only time in a large portion of our lifetimes. Some folks were lucky enough to see the 71 one, but it hits differently. And he will forever be in this town, whether physically or not, emotionally, and with the memories, sure. It always will be.
0: For sure.
6: That'll always still be the house that he built.
0: It's halftime of the week. We've reached halftime of the program. Scott Dolphin, Country Station down the hall, FM 106, going to join us next, our halftime correspondent, get his thoughts about the draft, about the Brewers, and about everything else. It's The Huddle, Fox Sports Radio, Wisconsin. No matter
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0: 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We welcome Scott Dolphin from the country station down the hall, FM 1061. Hello, Dolph.
1: Howdy, boys. What's happening?
0: All right, so NBA draft, Bucks get their picks. It was moved briskly, and early on, well, there was a run on freshmen. Eight of the first nine players have completed their freshman college seasons. And what was it? Half the guys in the draft were, more than half, were Big Ten and Big 12.
2: Oh, that fits. That works. That's where the best ball is.
0: Big run
2: played,
0: on Michigan,
2: right?
0: Men, too.
1: Yeah, as we expected from the national champs. But the kid the Bucks got, who Michigan took down in the Final Four, by the way, Arizona, Braden Burries is a man. 6'4", 215. He was the first thing you noticed when you watched those Arizona Wildcats this past season.
2: And just it seemed like he did everything right, Dolph. That's what I like. It seemed like he just was able to make the right play. It didn't seem like he stretched or tried to do too much. And the interesting thing is both Amen and Burries both got knocked out by the Wolverines, right? I think Tennessee lost to Michigan, too. So they both had the final foe before they entered the league.
1: I'm intrigued by Amen. Obviously, he's going to have to get in the weight room a little bit, you know, before he's a
2: competitor. We got to get him some protein shakes.
1: Big time.
2: We got to get him some protein shakes.
1: Was he 19?
2: Yeah, and I mean, I still, and maybe this is just one nerdy little competitive thing in me. You mentioned all of those guys. Was it 8 of 9 freshmen?
0: Yeah, I think so.
2: Okay, so apparently NBA money still better than NIL money.
1: Yeah.
2: We can confirm NBA money still better than NIL money. It will still always be that. But he had NIL money, and he knew that he was going to be a lottery pick, and still came back and played the last, 2 months on that ankle injury last year. They definitely didn't have to do that. Could have easily shut that down.
1: And NBA money is ridiculous, especially when you get it at that level. Now, it's not right at the start, though, is it?
3: It's getting better. It's pretty good, though, now. If you're slotted in the first round, depending where you are, it's a lot different than it was 15 years ago.
1: It's better if you're, a scrub in your eighth or ninth year in the league and you're down there at the end of the bench, you're probably still drawing more than most rookies are getting.
2: Still making some pretty solid cash.
3: Oh, yeah.
2: The pick by pick, this was from Yahoo. Year one salary for Braden Burries will be $6.6 million.
1: That's solid.
2: Total contract worth just over 30. Amen will be at 5.6. So Braden's got to pick up the first check.
1: What puts that into perspective when you put that up against baseball or football? Now, of course, signing bonuses can be big, too, in baseball and football. But, boy, 6.6 is pretty damn good money. You can live on that in Milwaukee. Maybe even on the east side.
2: Stash a decent amount of that away, yeah.
3: Yeah. Well, there's taxes. But you can do it. Yeah, you can do it.
1: Can you get a nice, maybe a one-bed, one-bath on one of those towers on Prospect?
3: Oh, I think
1: for that
3: you
1: kind
3: could.
1: Of money.
3: I think you could. Yeah, I think you can make it work. This isn't Manhattan.
2: But you might as well get a 2 or a 3 because you don't necessarily know who's going to come in, hang out. You might as well have another good spot just for your gaming.
1: Maybe live in Drew's neighborhood.
2: That's where I would be talking.
0: Pookie and Ray Ray got to have a room to.
2: Got to have a spot to hang out. Got to have a different location. You don't want to do it all in your room.
0: That's right. Oh my goodness. So the draft is day one of the draft again. Like it's hot take hump day, and it is travesty that we can't announce this trade and that the Heat had to make the pick and we know he's going to the Bucks.
1: I know.
0: And John Horst can't talk about the biggest trade in 50 years in the state of Wisconsin.
1: Pleading the fifth last night.
0: That's ridiculous. Like, they changed that, right? Also ridiculous is the fact that they spun off the second round into its own night, which
1: pretty rough. Yeah, that's pretty rough.
0: It's like the Bucks don't have a pick, but even if they did, is that must-see TV?
1: Well, this ridiculous thing of everybody knows who the Heat were going to take at 13 and it's going to go to Milwaukee. And they've been doing this since, the Bucks took Dirk way back when, right?
0: Oh, yeah.
2: Yeah, no doubt.
0: The trailer, all that.
2: Well, and then, I mean, it's just they're all so different. The NFL, Roger Goodell goes up and announces the trade.
1: Yes!
2: he tells you who is getting traded and who he's going to.
1: Do that, NBA.
2: It should be easier, and I get it, wherever the CBA lines up and how you can make an exception for the television spectacle that you're trying to make it. The two-night thing, I guess the toothpaste is out of the tube, but I thought it was just let's celebrate Bronny when he was going to be the 56th overall pick or whatever it was. Then we all watched how bad it was. Maybe we didn't all watch. I definitely shouldn't have watched as much of it as I did. This was in a broom closet in Bristol, Connecticut. I don't know where it's going to be tonight, but it was one of the more awkward situations and awkward viewings of all time. They're definitely going to draw a horrendous number here tonight compared to you know, the NFL's second night.
1: They could just do a scroller at the bottom of the screen. I'm sure that's what, is that what MLB does with their draft once they get down into the lower rounds?
3: Probably.
0: They still read the names out, I think, and you... It didn't used to be. There's only 20 rounds now.
2: They've bumped up how cool the MLB draft is in the last couple of years. They've tried to. Because now it's around All-Star. If I'm not mistaken, it's the weekend of the All-Star game instead of like this weekend where it usually was.
1: There's only 20 rounds?
3: Yeah, that's the other part. There's not as many rounds as there used to be.
1: What was Mike Piazza? What round was
0: 50 something.
3: There used to be like 60 rounds in the draft.
0: Well, they used to go until everybody passed. Like you could have picked 70 players if you wanted to. And a lot of times it's like you pick the general manager's nephew and
2: for
0: like
2: sure.
0: a lot of the there was a lot of like nepotism picks.
3: Yeah, exactly.
1: Or Tommy Lasorda's godson.
3: Haven Fielder.
0: Yeah, there you go.
3: Jaden, I'm sorry.
0: Jaden Haven. Well, those guys are playing.
3: That's right. Now Jaden
2: end up playing and that's why you end up having guys that are unsigned, you know.
0: Yeah, undrafted, unsigned, undrafted rookies. So it's kind of interesting. But yeah, the Bucks are better and you know, top to bottom, their roster, even without Giannis, is better than it was.
1: It's going to be interesting to see that starting five. Now, what happens to Ryan Rollins, by the way, now that you bring in the stud point guard?
2: Well, I still think Ryan Rollins is going to be here. And we touched on this a little earlier. Like, I heard some people being like, well, I don't know how this all fits together. Like, these guys aren't going to fit
0: together. KPJ's got a player option he could exercise.
2: I would assume he's going to go and try to make some money somewhere else. He's making $3.5 million, I think, on the player option. I think maybe he could get something more in the guaranteed market. Rollins is going to be restricted next year, but I would anticipate that he's on the team at worst until February. Just like I think with Hero and company as well, it makes sense for you to start the year with them. And then I think you build up some more capital and maybe some more trade value and flip somebody at the deadline.
1: That'd be cool to see. I mean, you know, my brain is saying, oh, he's probably not going to be here, but it would be cool to see Tyler Hero play here.
0: I like Usman Zheng.
2: Mm-hmm.
1: Yeah.
2: I think he'll definitely be
0: Khalil Ware and Jericho Sims. Like, you're pretty athletic. They're better than they were, I think. And
1: good point.
0: And we were saying earlier, Dolph, that as bad as the Bucks were last year, they won 39 games with a coach who had checked out and was playing golf instead of having shoot-arounds.
1: Yeah.
0: And then with Taylor Jenkins, you give him some talent, they could be on the fringe of a 500-ish playoff team. Most people are picking them to win 25 games. They're going to be better than that. Mm-hmm. And I hate to sound, because I'm echoing Skip Bayless.
2: Sure. But
0: who said the Bucks are going to be better than people think?
2: The funniest thing is you're coming out on the hot take saying that they could match the record they had a year ago, where they had 36 games of Giannis and they were 500 in those games. Exactly. It's now a little bit worse.
1: I mean, under 500 with Giannis, right? 17 and 19 or something like that.
2: Yeah, that sounds exactly right. Yep.
0: Yeah.
2: Tom Thibodeau teams have shown it for a long time. You play hard every single night, you're going to win about half your games because that's one of the toughest things to do in the NBA.
0: Where do you think... Dolph, this is part of the fan rationalization, though. So now it's like, okay, well, Giannis is no longer here, and well, he was a jerk at the end anyway, and like he became too big, and he was, you know, come on.
1: That's that classic sports fan makeup, Drew, don't you think? I mean,
0: yes.
1: I have friends that are Bears fans that'll say, he's my guy, and they'll say, well, you know, the time was right. His stats were down this year.
0: Risky?
1: I love you. Hate him.
0: Get rid of him.
1: The king is dead. Long live the king.
0: Yeah. That's where we're at with stuff. Giannis. There's a lot of people saying he was a jerk and, you know, he was part of the problem. Well, he was part. Everybody was part of the problem.
2: This is big boy sports.
1: This happens.
0: But yeah, this parting of the ways again. And Jim Ozarski's got the story about just the slow bleed over the last few years of going from the title to, and again, an aging roster. Whose fault is that? That they kept trying to run it back with an aging roster.
1: Well, you have several years in a row. One more time.
0: And then they traded his best buddy, Chris Middleton, and that drove a wedge. And it's like, that showed him that it's a business. And like, whatever.
3: It was also the reality of the situation. There was going to be a slow decline of the veterans he played with, grew up with, and loved.
0: Of course.
3: And had this nature with as his brothers of his championship brothers. That was just not going to last forever.
0: Like, how did Rodgers like it when they traded, like, Devontae?
3: It was hard for him. It's like, these are the guys that I forged with in battles through fire, and like, they'll be... These are the ones that had the DNA to win with me forever. And when that time was starting to pass, it's just hard. It's an emotional thing. And it's hard for
0: anyone. If coaches have a shelf life, doesn't it stand a reason that star players do? Because of the cycle and the circle of life?
3: They often do.
0: And we saw Brett Favre dressing in the coach's locker room because he was their age. He was like hanging out with those instead of the young kids.
3: All those Jet stories that came out after he left. And it would look like it was... like he had separated himself from the team and he lost his connection. It's just a tale as old as time. That's why, and we talked about earlier, like, is there a villain? I I hear so much anger sometimes. I think people are, get emotional and they get angry. They want to lash out, but sometimes it's just the way these
0: and
3: things go.
0: And when teams don't achieve success, oftentimes the fingers get pointed at the best player.
3: Right.
2: Well, and a lot of times the best players wield a little bit more control, a little bit more power. And yeah. I just, one of the most difficult things is that the best team maybe that they've, the best team that they had, the one that they won the most with, maybe the worst thing was that they tried to keep it together a little bit too long.
1: Yeah, like Drew said, they tried running it back, and that happened a few different seasons. You know, I look back to the Drew Holiday trade. I know he didn't have his best year, that last year he was here, but after that happened, I'm like, oh, man, you know, they're breaking up the band. It's, you know, the team that won it all in 2021. But that's the new NBA. As you mentioned yesterday, Drew, there's one guy left from that championship series.
0: Yeah. On both teams, that's one Devin guy Booker. Left, and 5 years later, there's one guy left with the original team.
2: And you'll be able to do that that roster construction with teams that start winning again, right? The Warriors win the year right after them. Next year, very cleanly, when we do this one, it might be Steph Curry's the only guy that's still on that team, right? I think right now it'd be him and Draymond. And won it against the Celtics. And don't look now, the Celtics are a whole lot different than they were when they won the title because two massive pieces, Drew Holiday and Porzingis, immediately had to go. Like, you have to recycle your team so much more with this cap, and it quickly caught up to teams like the Bucks who just tried to be able to spend and spend and spend.
1: Especially if you have a superstar like most of those teams do.
2: Yes.
1: Nuts.
2: Another one where, like, you're not going to win it if you don't have one. But we also need to find, like, one guy that's playing like a superstar that we're paying $4 million.
3: Yeah.
2: Right? We are all now trying, everyone wants to find their SGA, but everyone really wants to find their AJ Mitchell, the guy that they paid, that OKC paid $5 million a year, and he was filling up 20 a night in the playoffs.
1: Yeah. You know, the Celtics have, you know, two horses right now, but they also have a lot of pieces. Look at the Knicks. I don't think anybody had them penciled in to win it all and maybe not even, you know, make it deep into the playoffs, but Jalen Brunson was not the guy you were going to, you know, saddle up and ride right through the playoffs when he was in Dallas.
3: Which kind of made their story more intriguing and endearing to a lot of people, that they were kind of an underdog.
1: I don't know about endearing. It is New York.
3: That's the one thing, right? Obviously, New York. But as New York teams go, they seem to be more, I don't want to say lovable.
0: They were likable, but we're not sick likeable. Of them yet.
1: Are you talking about the Yankees too? When it comes to lovable,
3: oh sure, yeah. The Yankees. Everyone, you know, because they're always that plucky underdog team.
0: Because you like rooting for U.S. Steel.
3: When was the last time they were 96? Maybe that they were like the plucky, like good feel good story.
1: Yeah, I think probably
0: when
1: that
0: they
1: team
0: emerged with that group of guys that came up together and
1: Jeter and Andy Pettit.
0: Tino Martinez.
1: Jorge Posada.
0: Jorge Posada, Paul O'Neill was in the mix.
3: It's just funny how that seems to work. But even when we look at the teams that do win, I talk about baseball, like the Dodgers have been saddled with that moniker of having the money, but they grow a lot of guys themselves. They have their development as well. You still have to have a full team to win championships, you know, in a lot of ways.
0: And that's what we're seeing.
3: Yeah.
0: Like, look at the Knicks this year. A bunch of contributing role players. And, you know, if they run it back, though, is that good enough? With Cleveland on the rise, with Boston, you know, retooling.
2: I don't think Cleveland's rising anything. They still they got Harden one more year older. Tougher situation there. More game sevens that he might have to play. I think Boston's the one that everybody thought was still going to roll into this year as the unquestioned favorite. Now you got to wonder how much of it they got to blow up, because I can't imagine Jaylen Brown wants to be on that team in 2 weeks.
1: Yeah, it's gonna be tough.
2: I don't think he's gonna want to be on that team in 2 weeks after what they just went through.
3: They got a lot of work to do.
2: All of a sudden, you will look up, and the Knicks will be the unquestioned favorite, I think, in the East. Unless, you know what, maybe there's a rabbit out of the hat. Maybe Norman Powell does stay with Miami, and a couple of guys take the minimum, and all of a sudden, the Heat are the.
0: What about the Pacers coming back strong?
2: Armin, what do you think?
3: I don't know. The odds weren't terrible for them. I saw for futures, but
2: I mean. They

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2: Hey, you know how the world's kind of in a real scary place right now with the horrible stories we hear about every week? I'm Robert Evans. I'm a journalist, and I cover the international fascist movement. And in 2019, July of that year, I decided to do something a little bit different. Instead of covering horror, I wanted to go look for hope. And I found it in a place you might find kind of unlikely, northeastern Syria. The region I visited is known as Rojava, and when the Western media covers it, they mostly just refer to these people as the Kurds. Since 2013, a loose alliance of revolutionaries over there have been fighting to not just drive back ISIS, but to establish something of a utopia, an egalitarian, feminist, eco-conscious community in a place that previously had known mostly war and terror. 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Follow me as I travel to a land of war and hope, a place trapped on the edge of utopia and oblivion. I'm Robert Evans. 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
3: 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Billy, who do you got for Who's Hot?
5: Easy one on Who's Hot. Yesterday, two hits, Bryce Terang and Brandon Sproat was dominant. 80 pitches, 10 Ks, six innings, one hit. The lone base runner on that one hit that sprinkles in the sixth inning. Jake Bauer's credited with a triple as he drives in one. Andrew Vaughn gets a sack fly for a little insurance. Who's not? The entire Reds lineup as... they had two hits yesterday, and it was a beautiful thing to watch at Great American Small Park. But also in the not category, earlier in the day, guys, Shane Bieber, noted, very, very decorated starting pitcher, made his debut on the season because he's been nursing himself back from an arm injury. Well, his debut did not necessarily go as planned for the Toronto Blue Jays. He went 3 2/3, gave up 9 hits, 4 earnings. Okay, I mean, that's not that terrible, 75 pitches. It's all about the process. And Drew, in that fourth inning, he gave up not one, not two, but three consecutive solo shots.
3: Hey, now.
5: That led to those four runs, three bombs all in a row. They quickly took Bieber out, and his day was done on his debut of the 2026 season for Shane Bieber. Also in the hot category, how about 12 runs put up on 14 hits for the Kansas City Royals? They have not found themselves into that spot much all year long. Yankees win yesterday as well, and Jazz Chisholm goes yard. He was 2 for 4. He's got 12 bombs on the year, even though Tom Hamilton didn't necessarily know why he was on the Tonight Show. Jazz Chisholm has been putting up some power there in that bat. And the Philadelphia Phillies continue their winning ways. They come back on the Nationals 14-9 last night. Also hot was Dusty May. Now, I don't know what you guys thought of his reactions yesterday to after they selected a Michigan man for the Dallas Mavericks there at 9. When Mara and Yaxel Lindeborg both got drafted, he gave the fired up, like, I'm excited, but also son of a gun, could they have not gone to the East? It seemed like they went to two immediate adversaries of the Dallas Mavericks, especially when Mara goes to the Thunder. He had the big reaction of, I'm really glad he got picked in the lottery. That's awesome. really, we're going to have to play against them five times? And there was that moment where Dusty's like, well, son of a gun, I thought I was not going to have to deal with a 7'3" guy that can defend, and now I'm going to have to see him quite some time. That was an interesting conundrum as they put him in that little line of college coaches.
4: Yeah, he was like in the, I don't know what you call that gallery. Like,
5: well, what it
4: dance.
5: Looked like to me was the guys that go to prom. And the girls were all taking pictures, right?
4: Like the guys in the
5: wall.
4: The
5: dudes are just sitting there waiting to finally get into the limo, get away, not have to deal with this. And then there was Dusty May, who is the freshman in college, coming back to hang out with the guys for prom. Because they're all looking at him saying, like, well, we're not going to see you much anymore. All right, see you, Dusty.
4: Once upon a time when people shopped in actual brick and mortar in person, that back in the day you go to the mall and all the dads were like, all the husbands were sitting around in the waiting room talking together because their wives were, right, shopping. Yeah. And I thought that was funny. Also, taking Merez Johnson, it's like, you know, Dusty May had to pick his favorite Michigan. Like, and it's like, okay, you just revealed, you just told on yourself who your favorite guy was. Everyone was joking about that one too. So I thought that was entertaining last night.
3: That was pretty good. Did we talk about the Portland coach yesterday? About the Blazers hiring a coach?
5: No, we did not talk, Mike, about much about Mike Anori getting the job there.
3: On a one-year deal?
5: In Portland.
4: Of course it was a one-year deal. Save your money,
5: come on,
4: man.
5: Now, let's get some action.
3: A one-year deal.
5: And Nori's been a...
3: one guaranteed year.
5: Kind of a coveted guy.
3: Wow. And then, yeah.
4: I get you, being head coach in the NBA, the jobs don't come around that often.
3: Splitter, so. What did Splitter get? Like a 4 or 5 year deal
4: with the Bulls?
5: Like, that sounds right.
4: Standard deal.
5: Right? Well, it's very.
3: Two team options and a 1 year deal.
5: And now that's two coaches this year who have gotten 1 year deals as new head coaches, first time head coaches, because I believe it's Kurt Suzuki, who's the manager of the Angels.
3: Yeah.
5: He's on a 1 year deal. They're like, wow. Artie Moreno said, I'm not spending any extra money. I got to pay Trout.
3: And Mike Anori has a sliding scale based on success and incentives. So you get more if you win more. Is this the future? Could
5: maybe
3: it be?
5: You could get a different job, too. Yep.
3: You're rolling in the huddle. 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
26: I'm Doug Russell. 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
27: 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With the 13th pick in the 2026 NBA draft, the Miami Heat select Nate Amon.
26: Miami selecting for Milwaukee as part of the Giannis trade that hadn't been finalized quite yet in time for the draft. Bucks suddenly one of the youngest teams in all of basketball. To baseball, the Brewers' bats have been relatively quiet in Cincinnati this week. Still,
28: Bauer's a high chopper. It's a fair ball headed towards the corner. Vaughn is on the move. Vaughn will be sent around third. The ball gets away. Bauer's heads for third base. The Brewers take a 1-0 lead on the triple by Jake Bauer's.
26: That was enough. The final score last night, 2-0. The Brewers blank the Reds. The final hour of the huddle starts now. I'm Doug Russell on Fox Sports Radio, Wisconsin.
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34: West left slot, 323 wide, stick on one. Ready, be alert for blitz. If it looks like man covered, I'll check. I'll go corner.
35: You got a cut and crack. Now cut and crack. Red right 18, Bob on one. Ready? Cut him and crack.
36: If you look at this play, what we're trying to get is a seal here and a seal here and try to run this play in the alley.
37: That's all good, boy.
0: side, Y, left, fake, 396, bag, V hand, Z puck. Is that long enough for you?
36: I want you to be proud of your profession. It's a great profession. Go out there and play this ball game like I know you can play it.
29: With Drew Olsen.
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5: Is a Wednesday in the good land? You're in the huddle, Fox Sports Radio Wisconsin. Drew, Billy, and Armin bringing it to you. Thank you, Hunter Baumgart, for that intro. And because the Brewers won and Hunter is our go-to guy, and
6: yes,
5: he hosts the baseball pregame show and Milwaukee's baseball tonight, which will happen tomorrow on an off day for the Milwaukee Brewers as they get ready to face the Reds, having won a series and going for a sweep today. But last night was all about Brandon Sproat. Let's go to Hunter Baumgart's recap brought to us by Import Minded. Take it away, Hunter.
7: Thanks, guys. The Brewers get a 2-0 win over the Cincinnati Reds last night. They win another series in Cincinnati. This team has not lost a series at Great American Ballpark since May of 2022. And this is also the 9th consecutive series they've won overall against the Reds. They have been dominant against Cincinnati. And Brandon Sproat, speaking of dominant, that he was. 6 innings, 1 hit, no earned runs, 10 strikeouts. And if that line sounds familiar, well, it's the exact same line that Brandon Woodruff had the night before. Both guys took a no-hitter into the 6th inning. Just absolutely incredible pitching. 5 consecutive quality starts by Brewers starters. Man, they are rolling as a pitching staff. Bullpen held serve. Defense was great. How about Joey with a great defensive play in the 9th? And the Brewers get the win. Brewers manager Pat Murphy said after the game that Brandon Sproat's calf tightened up a little bit in the 5th inning, but they let him go back out there for the 6th, but did not want to push it after that. And they didn't need to. Ashby, Uribe, McGill, bing, bang, boom. And the Milwaukee Brewers get a 2-0 win. I'll have you for the baseball pregame show coming up tonight at 5 o'clock on Fox Sports 920 in Milwaukee and our social channels to get you ready as the Brewers go for the sweep. Shane Drouin on the mound for the Crew, and then an off day tomorrow before the Cubs come to town. And they are coming to Milwaukee to face the most likely on Friday. 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Back to you guys.
5: Thank you, Hunter Baumgart.
6: Bing, bang, bing, boom. Bang, let's
5: boom.
6: Go.
5: Bing, bang,
8: oh,
5: boom.
8: Yeah, I love that, Hunter.
5: All right.
8: Yeah, and they did. They just fired up last night. Putting them up and putting them down.
5: Yeah, that was something else.
6: You win tonight, all of a sudden you have you look up, you have a winning road trip, 4-2, and you come back and you face the Cubbies who are riding high. They're feeling good. They're playing well. They won yesterday against the Mets, and then you can slam the door shut again. Drew, you see two tough, hard luck losses in Atlanta this weekend, undeterred. Baseball players, even more than any other professional athlete, you be able to put the day before's result behind you and into the rearview mirror. It also helps when you two-hit Cincinnati twice, right? Like when you lock them up the way you did over the last 2 days, hard to not be able to keep that momentum with the next day's starting pitcher. So Sproat said yesterday the game plan was just do what Wu did. So is that the same game plan now for Shane Drouin? Just one more time, just do exactly what he did or what?
5: Yeah, I mean, let's just do that. Do what Miz does.
6: Do exactly what Miz does and you should be fine. It should be working yeah. out just like that.
5: Yeah.
6: So, did I go in and out right there? Yes, what the heck happened?
8: Yeah,
6: there?
8: No, it just sounds like your mic was having some issues there.
6: Am I bringing too much smoke over
8: I
6: here?
8: I think that's what it is. I think
6: does it mean that it's not ready for the hot take that I was about to deliver?
8: Maybe well, that's what was going on.
5: You teased us with a Happy Place Hemp Wake and Bake story. But first, before you get to your hot take, let's do a Current Electric Superhero of the Day.
6: Yes.
5: 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I've used them in the past. I've had family members work for Current Electric. Great company. Doing great work. Billy, who's our superhero of the day?
6: Co-superheroes of the day, Nate Ament and Braden Burry is going to be the superheroes of the day because hopefully they're going to be the future that rise up like a phoenix up out of this rubble. Everybody was frustrated yesterday, disappointed, understandably so. I saw folks going and hugging the Giannis mural. Tough location for a hug.
8: That's hard to do because it's flat.
6: Yeah, and so you're kind of putting your face into like the left cheek, which is kind of a tough one.
8: Pause, yeah.
6: But, you know what? It's all now behind us because now Braden Burry and Nate Ament are going to be the first part of the build back up. I think both are very, very nice young players. Both seemed like incredibly upstanding young men. Very respectful. Saw David Aldridge say that. He really, really liked both of them as well. And in a day and age where maybe the Milwaukee Bucks marketing team gonna be stepping it up a little bit more. It seemed like the value on the street, maybe the street team, Drew, that would be out at all the different events. They might be at a lot more church festivals coming up this year instead of only hanging out for State Fair and Summerfest. They might have to really hit the pavement a little bit more. Just I would
5: a little
6: assume.
5: Bit, yeah.
6: And I think Braden and Nate will be two young men that they'll definitely like bringing out into the public because it seems like both of them will be very acclimate themselves very quickly.
8: Well, to that point, Paul from Kenosha asked on YouTube earlier, are we going to see the new Bucks players show up together at Summerfest and the State Fair? Remember, that was the tradition, right,
6: always,
8: Billy?
6: Dude.
8: They'd bring him around. I'd get on the golf cart. We're going to bring you around to Summerfest and all the different stuff. New first rounder.
6: When they walked Giannis around there, dude, I'm telling you, it was one of the funniest looks when you saw people.
8: Who is this
6: guy? How the heck is that guy that tall?
8: Yeah.
6: It just, that was, the parade was always the best. And then Nate Walters was there, too.
8: That boy, Nate, the jackrabbit, got his chance.
6: He was the one that fit in the trailer, yeah. though. So he would come and sign the autographs in the trailer because he didn't have to, you know, yeah.
8: No one mistook him for, like, a worker, did they? Like,
6: is definitely did. They said, can I try on a medium of number 17, actually? And he's like, no. That'll be him.
5: Absolutely not.
6: He'll be able to help you out with that.
8: I remember seeing John Henson at Bastille Days once. That was a lot of fun. It was kind of cool. Those
6: they put John in the Black Bucks polo and paraded him around quite a bit, too.
8: A lot, yeah.
6: And John Henson was here, and he was at a lot of different festivals. He saw a
5: he
6: lot.
5: Was. That's
6: I got true. To assume they might be getting back to that case here. Or maybe that'll be Jaime Jaquez Jr. Got to come in here and find a new crib. Junior, so yeah. Maybe come in here and do some house hunting.
5: Well, Bobby's condo downtown is available, and Giannis's River Hill spread, much so as Armin thinks he's going to keep it.
8: I don't
5: think he will.
8: It's an investment.
5: He got it.
6: Are they going to Airbnb that thing?
5: He well, got no. it from Mirza, who got it from Michael Carter Williams. Right. It's like, why would you?
8: True, he could flip it to a new player. I get it. There's got a
5: this
8: lot
5: romantic
8: of
5: notion, Armin, that somehow Giannis will keep it and keep his link to Milwaukee by keeping his home here. No, you don't.
8: Listen,
5: keep it.
8: Mirza
6: had that kind of glue. I guess he had 3-30.
5: Well, I mean, yeah, when Giannis bought the house, it was 1.6, but he built, like, the guest house on it.
8: He added to it.
5: But now it's a three-building compound.
8: As NBA superstar houses go, it still wasn't anything crazy. You would think, I mean, it's crazy for us.
6: Mears' a career earnings, $46 million.
8: You can write a check on that one.
6: He might have been able to do that.
8: Worry about the tax. Of course, it's not in, you know, what is it, Ozaki County? Anyway, that's not the point. But I would say this. I think it's possible he keeps a residence here. We've debated that. I mean, we can keep doing it if you want. But, hey, you never know. But there are a good – and this was the point made on YouTube by a Wisconsin sports fanatic. That's his moniker. Including the players they got plus the draft choices, the Bucks got 7 first-rounders for Giannis. They did great. I mean, yeah, it's sort of true. I mean, when you look at the guys that were former
6: basically the last 3 first-round picks for the Heat, yeah.
8: And those that they got, you know, they pretty much went through the roster and picked the candy they wanted. Now, the thing is, to your point, you're going to have that 7 more guys that need to find a house. So maybe Giannis will sell it. But I don't know. The hassle of moving everyone out of there, and it's like, what if he wants to come back? Is he just going to get a hotel room? Whatever. We don't know what's going to happen in the future, but yeah, there's going to be a lot of
6: superhero of the day. Nate Ament and Braden Purdy is going to be the superheroes of the day from callcurrent.com. 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
5: Love it. Well done, Bill. Way to land the plane.
6: At some point, we had to take that thing off autopilot, and somebody had to bring that thing in onto the runway.
8: You had to reel it in. I appreciate that. Deadman 96 TV, I ran into Jabari Parker at Cudahy at Sweet Applewood Festival years ago. That's the thing, man. They were bringing those guys to everything, you know? So
6: it might be a different day. I don't know. You might see some guys around hanging out. They got a good chance, I would assume. Jeff and Pittsburgh boys had a crazy dream last night. I was sitting on my couch watching basketball, and I hear Lisa Byington tell us that the 8-seeded Bucks have defeated the number 1-seeded Heat. So we're happy, but my son leans over and says, you know, Dad, it's just because Giannis was hurt again. I laughed in my bed. Maybe it's going to take me a while longer to heal than others. Jeff, everybody's going through it. Everybody's going through different spots. I saw people having long videos yesterday online talking about how much love they had for Giannis, and those are amazing tributes to the time that he had here. A lot of cool pictures. A lot of people with pictures from when he was 18, 19, walking around and bumping into him, bagging groceries at Pick and Save for a promotional shoot.
8: Metro Market and stuff like that.
6: Then I did also see some folks that were saying, hey, I'm excited to see him in a really, really sweet Nike jumpsuit hanging out on the sidelines come playoff time. So there are people that were going through the full gauntlet of emotions, Jeff. Don't feel wrong saying either one.
8: Yeah, it was important for everyone's content. A lot of, there's some main character energy out there. Everyone talking about their experience, but I guess that's what we do. Did you guys see Michael Redd hit a long post? Now, Michael Redd.
6: No way.
8: No, no way. Now, Michael Redd, I don't know if he's writing these or not. There's a lot of ChatGPT. I'm not saying it's not his, you know, his words.
6: Don't do that.
8: But ChatGPT has definitely put it out there. It's like the six-paragraph Twitter Twitter posts and things like that. But I thought he had some good perspective. It sounds a little bit AI generated, but his thing is the Bucks are dead. Long live the Bucks. Players come and go. So the team is the thing that lasts. And it's a long post, but I think the point change is a constant. He said it was a constant when I was there. It's going to be a constant when I leave. One thing won't, you know, I think the whole point was there isn't one thing that's going to help, you know, save or hurt the franchise in that sense. Bucks are dead, long live the Bucks. He said, change is constant. And he said, let's just be appreciate and have gratitude for what we had. So I thought that was a good post by whoever put it under Michael Redd's name. I appreciate
5: it. Well,
8: that.
5: Whoever. Come on, do skeptic.
6: We got to go right at MDOT like that. Michael Redd is definitely in it.
8: It's just like every time I read his post, it's got to have like soft piano music behind it. I don't mind it, him being...
6: He wants you to think a little bit. He's been trying to be a little more intellectual of a basketball fan instead of just saying, great shot! In all caps.
8: Yeah, well, it is quite poignant, but at least I know
6: huge moment
8: is humanly generated. The page always turns. It turned on Kareem, and all those years ago, it turned on me and the fellas I played alongside, and here it is, turning on Giannis. I also like that he puts himself in that. Kareem, Michael Redd. Giannis. I like that. I appreciate that, you know.
5: Steve pointing out Roger still owns his home in the Green Bay area. No one's bought it. He's trying to sell it.
8: Well, he tried to sell it to Michael.
6: He's been definitely trying.
5: And, you know, who knows? Giannis might not be able to sell his. Well, no, he will be able to sell that. That property would be gobbled up. If you got, you know.
8: I think someone would.
6: Was going to say, I don't know a whole lot of people that have that kind of glue just hanging around, but there's definitely some folks that do.
8: Yeah, they exist.
6: Yeah, they definitely do. Yeah,
5: come on now.
6: All right, maybe what they were doing is the investing. In the hot take hump day spirit here, Brandon Sorsby yesterday, I don't know, in the back here amongst the Tire and Strip Club ads that happened yesterday as the Brewers were dominating the Reds and the NBA draft was going on, the NFL said no can do. You cannot roll up here after making 99,000 bets over the course of your 4 years hanging out at Indiana. Wager on your own team, wager on football, and just come into the NFL because you need to. A long letter written to Brendan Sorsby yesterday denying his request for a supplemental draft. And in the highlights of, again, the long piece that was a part of it in the letter written to Sorsby, they basically said, we don't think you deserve it. One, you're not going to walk up here and just not face punishment because you think that you can roll into the NFL. His application carries it with a lot of issues, an NFL source said to ESPN, and the core of the game integrity issues at the top. The league said, your petition filed 3 business days before the deadline without any supporting information or documentation, and only after abandoning your recent litigation efforts to avoid NCAA sanctions, does not provide a basis for the league to alter our plans. Hot take. Roger Goodell said, I see all this nonsense that's happening in college football. Do you guys need somebody to run this thing? Maybe the only governing body that has any or will have any say over college sports are the leagues that the NCAA was always supplementing. The NFL said, yeah, you can do that. We're going to wager our own punishment here. Whatever Lubbock court says, whatever NCAA court says, Roger Goodell says, you ain't playing, we ain't moving it. And Brendan Sorsby is going to be one of the only talked about college NFL free agents all season long, Drew, because he's serving a 1 year suspension without it being deemed a 1 year suspension by the NFL yesterday. Yep.
5: Pretty wild. So now, and I just saw that Oshkosh's quarterback is transferring to Whitewater.
8: I mean, big news in the WAC.
5: So it is Brennan Sorsby, yeah. You can go to Canada. You can go to you can go to the NAIA, right? You could go play Division III somewhere or something.
6: Well, that's a good point. NAIA would have to be the move if he was going to do that. I would assume Canada would be tough just because of the season timing of it. And, I mean, the UFL really isn't helping you because that season starts right around time for the NFL draft. So he's going to be throwing at high schools, I would assume, all year long, just trying to stay ready. Because otherwise, there's not a whole lot that you can do. Most of the international football teams that I know of in the small European leagues, most of them are spring leagues, if I'm not mistaken. So again, he's kind of missed out on any opportunity to play games. And the NFL is like, I appreciate all of this back and forth and everybody not wanting to be a bad guy. Roger Goodell just said, excuse me, folks. This is the National Football League. It is a privilege, not an honor, and not your right to play in the NFL, and you definitely aren't doing it this year. I just like the fact that they hated how quickly and curtly they came through it. This application, the letter goes on, asks for basic biographical information, responses to four yes or no questions, and included a small space for Mr. Sorsby to state, why are you applying for the supplemental pick? Well, his agent continued on to say, it did not provide any opportunity or ask Sorsby to submit any additional documentation or information. It wasn't on the rubric. They didn't tell us we had to put anything else in there. They just said, you know, fill it out.
5: Yeah.
6: Well, they filled it out, and the NFL said, no, thank you. I also don't know, as Sorsby and his representation has said that they are going to take this to court. I don't know suing the league that you're trying to get into is exactly the right play here, Drew.
5: Probably not. Yeah.
6: Trying to sue
5: Carrero side.
6: Your future employer doesn't seem like the best way to get a job, but we're going to see.
5: He's going to go play for Grandview in Iowa.
8: Hey, I know some people that have been there. It's a great school. But yeah, I don't think that's the same situation. But somebody would get
6: ripped that league up, though.
8: Man, somebody would get a boon, wouldn't they, with a player like that? That'd be funny if that's how it went.
5: Yikes.
6: Or he might just go play in Vegas.
8: Stand up, Grandview Vikings. You're out there.
5: That's right. 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Just ask my hip. They'll do it for you.
6: Instantly.
5: Dr. Matthew Bong. Oh, baby. 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There is a difference. All right. Get your hot takes. We got a little bit of time left to squeeze in some more hot takes. If you got hot takes about the draft from last night, about the Brewers' stirring victory, and what lies ahead, it's Cubs week. One more game against the Reds, day off, and then it's the Cubs in town. Giddy up. You're in the huddle. 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

0: Drew, Billy, and Armin huddled up on a Wednesday in the good land. 877-794-1973 gets you in. 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
1: Yes.
0: Like the actual hoodies are great for like three seasons. 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
1: Yeah, and it gives you just
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2: That's a cool thing because they have so many colors too. I mean, there's usually something to match your brand, whatever it is. So many available items, colors, and it is nice this time of year. It's good sun protection too. If you're worried
0: that's
2: about
0: true.
2: That,
0: true. I mean, yeah. Are you lathering up when you take your afternoon walks now?
2: Absolutely. Yeah.
0: Wait, what time do you walk? It used to be in the evening, but when do you go?
2: I used to walk in the evening. I loved walking in the evening. I still do, but unfortunately, as you know, our schedule kind of precludes it a little bit, unless I'm going just right around the neighborhood. But a lot of times, I'm going after we're done here, so during the day, afternoon, or if
0: is that during nap time?
2: A little time during nap time, if unless I have to be there, but a little time. Maybe after we're done here with our day, it's in the middle of the day more, which means more sun coverage, which means I need a little more stink-free protection and a little more sun protection. And that's what the Iron Jock lightweight hoodies, the t-shirts, the long sleeve tees are all good for. So really great stuff. And you know, we're getting up earlier in the morning these days, guys. So I'm taking advantage of the joggers and the performance training pants a lot in the morning.
0: Love it.
2: You know, we still look professional.
1: You always look professional.
2: Always, Dan. I did put on jeans today, which is shocking, but it's been great to have the Iron Jock available.
1: What, you trying to dress up or something?
2: I don't know, man. You know,
1: trying to look good here today.
2: So I'd like to feel like an adult every now and then. You know,
1: that makes sense.
0: Yeah. At least wearing jeans to work.
1: At least somebody does, Drew. I mean, I'm over here in Crocs and shorts and a T-shirt, looking like an oversized Adam Sandler. I appreciate that somebody over here is trying to class this thing up like Armin.
2: My first boss in radio it's been a long time. I'm not trying to brag, but it's been almost like 20 years. I remember when he got the staff together, and I was a young whippersnapper. Like, I didn't know anything yet, wide-eyed. And he got everyone together and said, I know we do casual around here, but let's not make it beach casual. All right, guys?
0: Wow.
2: And I'm like, what? Is somebody wearing the wrong type of shorts or something like that? And I remember thinking about that. So then I got super nervous, of course. And I put khakis on for like a whole week just to make sure no one's going to get me.
1: Good fake hustle. There you go.
2: Exactly. Yeah. I'm not the one.
1: I like that. Well, in this business, though, it usually goes from, if it's not beach casual, Drew, it's golf casual.
2: Golf,
1: right? Like golf shorts and a polo shirt is basically the dude uniform at that point.
2: Yeah, dude professional wears golf wear. Yeah. So
0: I was told early in my career that it was unprofessional to wear shorts to cover a Major League Baseball game.
1: I can see that. Yeah,
2: that still hold. Do you think, or guys in the press box?
0: I don't know, man.
2: Because Hunter always has nice pants.
0: Of course,
2: on.
0: If you're working in Arizona or Miami, you don't have much of a choice.
1: Mm-hmm. But,
0: or when you're going to Vegas, maybe in the summer. But I can see it. Yeah, if you're, you know, there's an extra layer.
1: Yeah, for sure. I definitely broke that, but there was also probably not as many 300 pounders that were covering throughout it.
0: Good luck covering wearing pants to cover a Packers practice. Although the coaches are always in full sweats and sweat hoodies and stuff.
1: That is one of the worst decisions.
0: False
1: of all
0: hustle
1: time.
0: Days, like these guys just trying to sweat out pounds.
1: True. When all of a sudden, right by our perch at Packers training camp, when my man Luke Butkus runs out there in the hoodie that is already two different shades. And practice ain't even started yet. That's when, hey man, maybe we put on a t-shirt. Maybe we let it all out and just put on a tank top and let it rip.
0: Is it for skin cancer or is it just because we're trying to sweat out last night or sweat out?
1: I think it's trying to sweat out, yeah.
0: Burgers and beers.
1: Listen, always just trying to make sure that we're getting maximum gains here. I think there's probably some of that. A little bit more of the, I also wear the full uniform. And if there's a little bit of the gut hanging out, you want to have a little bit more oversized just so you hopefully don't let that pop up when you're instructing. Maybe that's the case. Or you just act like it's for, you know, throwing that practice plan right there into the pouch so you can rip it out every time.
2: I do wonder about that because I see more, I'll say athlete,
1: functionality.
2: Athletes, too, yeah, functionality. Athletes as well and coaches wearing hoodies no matter what. I'm like, aren't you guys hot? But I think they want to feel good about getting a sweat going because then you feel like you did something and you feel accomplished if you get a good sweat going. And the short sleeve tee or short sleeve hoodie, excuse me, is another popular one, which seems counterintuitive. But it seems to be one that's popular. So it is interesting to see the coaches wear out in the hoodies when it's like 85. And I remember, I think to myself, man, I wouldn't be able to stand that. Like, that's just way too hot. Like, eventually I'm throwing that thing off. But that seems to be the trend now.
0: There you go.
2: Yeah.
0: Hot take, hump day, Brewers farm system continuing to roll, making you wonder, how hard is it going to be to trade one of these dudes or to... You know, resist the temptation to, I don't know, promote Andrew Fisher again. See if he can get to AAA and then see if he can help in the big leagues.
1: See, I wonder about that one, Drew. Like, when do you just keep pushing the accelerator down with those two in particular? Because they both seem like they might be a little different.
0: 23 homers already this season. Ooh. And that's like he was good in the World Baseball Classic playing against big league arms.
1: Yeah, and that's where... You don't know how many great...
0: 14 double A at-bats, 3 homers. Okay.
1: You don't want to say, like, how many great swings do you have in you, but at some point, if you're going to be ripping and tearing like that, you might as well do it here. I remember Council saying that about some prospect when he was early on in the time. It's like, yeah, if he's going to hit like that, we might as well see if he's doing it here.
2: I think the same way, Billy. Do it with the big club, you know?
0: Between Blake Burke and Andrew Fisher, there's your corner infielders for the next, you know, few years, if you choose to go that way.
2: You like to think to yourself, like, if these guys have that many home runs in them... They're good enough to hit them whenever they're going to hit them. But part of me is like, well, what if they're on like a month-long heater and we didn't get that with the big club? That would have been nice. That does concern you a bit.
1: I hate feeling like I'm hoarding at all a prospect or feeling like whatever the production is at AA is far too important for us to go and try to make the big league club better. But I would struggle, Drew, and I think a lot more people are starting to think so. I'd struggle if either of those two guys are a part of a package. The other ones I'm very interested in and widely open for business, whether that's a Jet Williams, Pena. Again, I don't know what Pena's health problem is going to potentially preclude him in offers.
0: Yeah, that's true. What is that too?
1: But he's so good. Like, that's one of the things.
0: When he plays, he's good. Yeah.
1: When he plays, he's that good that teams are going to be enticed by him. And they just got a number of different prospects there at that AA team. The Wilkin kid, who now we don't hear anything of because of how dominant Andrew Fisher has been. Like, they got some real good bats, but also just way too many middle infielders that they're just not all going to be able to play at the big league level.
2: Yeah, there's only so many spots, obviously, on a baseball field. And it makes you wonder, like, how impressive the Brewers have been and getting on and getting off guys at the right time. I mean, you look at even the big league guys that have been traded. Caleb Isaac, Nick Mears is having a bad year, like in Kansas City. It's just uncanny for how well the Brewers have done in picking the right time. Does it make you worry that teams are going to just stop answering calls for these guys? I mean, there's always going to be an attraction and an eagerness to get talent and to make deals, so maybe teams will. But it makes me worried a little bit that the Brewers are so good at seemingly predicting these guys' highs and lows in their career that teams are going to be more reticent to trade with the Brewers. I mean, we know the Red Sox will. To be trading with the Brewers in general just based on how well they've done. Will the market dry up for them?
0: No.
2: I don't know.
0: I don't think so. That's an irrational fear.
2: Well, good. I'm glad.
0: Teams aren't going to want to trade with us because we've done so well. No, they'll examine each deal on its own merits and...
1: Or if they're baseball guys, Drew, they'll say at some point they're going to be wrong.
0: Yeah, really.
1: At some point, the course is going to correct. Yeah. The odds are against them making every good trade. Maybe I'll be the one that pulls it over.
0: Well, yeah, and then that's like saying, well, John Horst doesn't have a good record in the draft. Well, they haven't really drafted a blue chip guy since Malcolm Brogdon, maybe.
1: Mm. Yeah.
2: No, they haven't.
1: Best name,
2: maybe
1: for sure.
2: I mean, Dante, maybe, but it wasn't blue chip.
0: Yeah, but blue chip. But. Also, where are you picking and, like, where and when were you picking?
1: Yeah, and how late. Every pick after 18 is as much of a crapshoot as you
0: have. Was there anybody, like, screaming that we could have had instead of Marjon Beauchamp? I've never done that deep dive.
1: No, I can't remember.
0: Because it's like, I don't think that's like, oh, you could have had this guy who's really good.
1: And I stopped doing that, Drew, after I really wanted Shane Larkin, and they drafted some random guy out of the crowd. And then he walked on with his two-time MVP. So, like, I've struggled with the night of reactions to it. There's a Rashad Vaughn in there. There's the A.J. Johnson one is in there as well. But... So many of these situations were a team in an organization that wasn't ripe in the player development game. They were in the player acquisition game, and they didn't develop any of these guys very well at the NBA level. So as much as what we've seen over the last 10 years is on John Horst, no doubt about it, and his name is going to be a front of it, I think you have to go in with this a little bit more open-minded because of the new regime that you're going to have in here. Taylor Jenkins, what he did with young teams. And, I mean, how much he developed the Ja Morant and Jaren Jackson Jr. combination. That's very intriguing. They're talking about it right now on ESPN. Sean Farham, former UCLA guard, said Bucks won by landing Braden Burries and Nate Amen. So there's a lot of reason to like it, and I think there'll be a lot more people that like it throughout the season because I think both of them are going to be intriguing players, especially Burries. I think he's going to play a lot, and he's going to play right away, and he's going to have a chance to impact the game.
2: Yeah, no doubt. I think he'll be got to get a lot of minutes. They're also showing Giannis was at the Las Vegas Aces game last night, if anyone's interested.
1: Well, he's got to get introduced to his new family, new friends. Bam was probably there watching Asia.
2: Yeah, good That's point. True. I didn't pick that up until you said it. Good point. He's probably meeting up with Bam. That's a good point. By the way, you asked about Marjon Beauchamp. He went 24th in 22 draft. Looking at some of the notable names after him, I guess it would be Andrew Nembhard. He went in the first pick in the second round. Jalen Williams, but not the good one. And a young man named Ryan Rollins, who went 44th overall. The Atlanta Hawks and the Golden State. So how about that? There you go.
0: There you go. Yeah. Love it. The more you know. 877-794-1973. Squeeze in some last-minute hot takes, if you will. Again, hot takes, predictions. Is Darren Peterson going to be the best of this draft class, or is he too iffy?
1: I don't love the load management thing, Drew. I don't love the load management, hanging out, waiting around. I still think Akuff is going to be one of the most dynamic guys in the draft. But DeBonta is going to come in and be a legit player right away. And he's got a team that's going to be, I think with you, the Bucks will be a little bit better than people think. I think the Wizards might be kind of fun, especially if you get 70-plus games out of Anthony Davis and Trae Young is playing with a young guy that can attack the rim. They got some nice little pieces there in Washington. They might not be as cheap as they've been over the last number of years.
0: You're right. Could the worm be turning? Stay tuned. Billy has teased it.
1: I cannot wait for this one.
0: We are fired up. We have the ultimate wake and bake story for you. He thinks it's an all-timer. Let's sit here like the Greek chorus and see if he's right, if his instincts are right.
2: I'm ready.
1: And I'm not backing down on my overselling this. I am not backing down on it. I'm going right back to it. This is going to be a hard one to top that I got here today, courtesy of the New York Post.
0: Excellent. Now I'm intrigued.
2: I'm ready.
0: When we come back, the best wake and bake story of the week. Billy's holstered it up. He's calling his shot right now. Way to go, Bambino. Calling his shot. He's pointing out to the center field.
1: I thought you said the great Bambi.
0: Oh, yeah, great Bambi.
1: that wimpy deer? Sorry.
0: Bacon and Bacon with Happy Place Hemp is next. You're in the Huddle, Fox Sports Radio, Wisconsin.

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1: England settled for a scoreless draw in their match with Ghana when they were denied a potential late game winner.
2: Into the middle, off the crossbar, Harry Kane misses. O'Reilly hit the bar, Kane missed the target.
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0: Wednesday. Drew Wilson, Bill Schmid, Armin Sarian. 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
1: We've been waiting for you, hanging out with you this
0: it's
1: morning.
0: It's time for the Wake and Bake story of the day. 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Mm, all right, Billy.
2: Blow my mind, Billy.
0: What do you got for us, Billy? Turn the stream back on.
1: This morning on the New York Post, the story reads, and listen, some people have thought that there can be some trashy things that happen in the on the streets of New York. And Armin, I don't necessarily know that this didn't happen in Oklahoma City, but we didn't have sweet video of a woman who was seen after the Knicks celebration and victory parade.
2: Oh, no. What's this?
1: Emptying the blue and orange trash can and walking home with it and stealing it. Like, emptying the trash out then taking the bin home with her because it's a Knicks celebration championship parade trash can.
0: Oh, my.
1: Might never see this again.
2: Is this like the next level of like buy all the gear? It's like steal all the memorabilia, including the trash can.
1: And apparently steal they took the trash out. What? At J.P. Morgan, this morning on the New York Post, woman who emptied Knicks trash can on street, then stole it, fired from J.P. Morgan Chase. Woman caught on video emptying a public trash can on the street and stealing it during New York City's Knicks championship parade was a director at J.P. Morgan Chase who was fired Tuesday over the incident.
2: That's
1: the
2: crazy.
1: New York Post has learned. Angie Baez, 40 years old, was promoted to executive director of community and industry engagement at J.P. Morgan Chase more than a year ago. She previously was the executive director of diversity, equality, and inclusion at the New York-based review website, the former spot which Chase acquired as a part of a broader push into lifestyle and experimental content. Now, that was definitely experimental.
2: Okay, so she wasn't like, I see, the company owned one of the publications she worked, okay. I'm not saying this makes more sense.
1: No.
2: I'm just saying it kind
1: Sources
2: of-
1: say that the bank looked into the incident after the video surfaced, and a J.P. Morgan Chase spokesperson told the Post, this employee is no longer with the company. Baez could not be reached by the Post for comment. Sources noted she had attended the parade in a personal capacity, and the video is just hanging out.
0: Oh, my.
1: Woman dumping all of the trash down onto the street.
2: What an idiot.
1: Gives it a couple of good quick shakes like you do your recycling bin into the garbage outside.
2: Make sure everything's out of there before I yank this thing out of here.
1: And walks off with the limited edition blue and orange trash can onto a Manhattan sidewalk before walking off with the memorabilia.
2: I hope it was worth it. I mean, to dump trash on your favorite city.
1: Additional footage shows her riding the subway with the stolen bin.
2: Yeah, they're going to get you everywhere. There's a lot of cameras now, and they're all on that day in New York, like for the parade. Everyone's
1: the picture of her on the subway is the funniest. The can is literally sitting right in front of her, and the smile she's got on the face is like,
2: oh, yeah.
1: Nobody is going to believe that I got this in the living room.
2: She's going to think she got the greatest piece of memorabilia to tell people in 20 years. What's in your basement? The Knicks trash can. Oh, you know what? I hope the juice was worth the squeeze, ma'am. Oh.

0: man.
1: Now, here I am thinking J.P. Morgan Chase. She's like the head of finance or like some commercial.
2: Well, if you remember correctly, there was a J.P. Morgan executive that was just released, relieved of her duties a couple of months ago. And there were a lot of different, you know, headshots that were screenshotted onto this person, onto that person. It was the internet has had some fun with this one. But yeah, apparently, remember Trash Curry? The New York City garbage man that was just shooting the bags 40 feet into the garbage bin. I think the toughest part is she just made his job a lot tougher because she dumped the trash out. If you would have tied the bag and set it up for an assist, then maybe he could have been able to take out the trash instead. She is no longer going to be working at J.P. Morgan.
1: You know now, what, though? She's a committed fan, though.
2: But I'll say there's some pieces of memorabilia that I have never fully understood. I get this one. I understand thinking that that's going to be a cool one in the basement.
1: Yeah, because it's also functional. Yeah.
2: If you can wash it out 900,000 times. Yeah. I don't know how much Dawn Power Wash I'd need to use on that one.
1: Well, it is a garbage
0: can. By the way, Dawn Power Wash is for the win.
2: Oh, it's working, dude.
0: It's working.
2: It is real stuff. That is some real deal work.
1: I got a question. Would she have been in trouble and fired if she didn't dump the garbage out? See, this is where
0: it's still theft.
1: Right.
0: I mean, it's still theft and not littering.
1: But I think what offended people is that you just dumped all the garbage out in the street. Or maybe I'm wrong, but I think that's what really offended people more than her taking
2: the New York City Department of Sanitation told the Post in a statement, dumping trash onto the street and stealing public property for your own personal use are both illegal antisocial behaviors and not what New Yorkers do.
1: Well, I don't know.
2: On top of all that, doing both on camera is incredibly stupid.
1: That's clearly what New Yorkers do.
2: That was the statement from the New York City Department of Sanitation. NYPD said on June 20th that they have not received any complaints, though, related to the incident, and she has not been charged with any crime.
1: That's rough, though. I mean, you thought you did something really cool. You thought, and listen, after the Bucks won, and I was at that parade.
2: Did you think about taking any memorabilia?
1: I was ready to do a lot of things, but it wasn't there for the taking, so I didn't.
2: Also weren't even ready to go on the court when people were taking pictures on there because you didn't want to get in trouble.
1: Right, because I don't want this to turn into a bad night. This is the best night. So I'm not going to catch a case and someone say, you know, you were trespassing, and next thing you know, I'm dumping garbage all over the city, and next thing you know, I gotta watch out. I saw people taking those big barricade gates and climbing up the light poles with them. And you try and do
2: anybody
1: it
2: get the good, clean, like fun. The banners off of the lights
1: that
2: there?
1: That was what some guys were trying.
2: That's
1: to
2: what people
1: do.
2: Were trying to get up there for.
1: Yeah,
2: that's that juice not worth the squeeze for
0: not
2: me.
0: Worth
2: Drew. And I'll buy that one at a rummage sale in a number of years. Okay, so how did I do? I definitely sold that one pretty heavily.
0: Pretty good though. And then if you see the picture or the video, it. Takes it to
1: better.
0: Another level.
1: It makes it better. I ain't gonna lie, it does.
2: I think the picture of the subway is my favorite part,
0: been
2: Drew.
0: Referred to as a real life Meg Griffin. From Family Guy.
1: We're grown up though, as a
0: that's her next gig. No more J.P. Morgan, but if they do a live action Family Guy, she's booking that gig.
2: Oh, now I see it.
0: Oh yeah.
2: Oh wow, now you can't unsee it. That's That smile is right off of the opening from Family Guy. Oh, my goodness. Yeah, and again, people do different things in celebration. People do a lot of things in grief. We heard a lot of different coping mechanisms here today. I don't know, though, that we saw that in Oklahoma City. So, Armin, I do think I'm finally...
1: No one stole those,
2: I think
1: huh?
2: I finally will say that the Knicks parade was better than the Thunder's championship parade.
1: Now, that was the one that pushed That's over the edge one. For you, right? That was
2: yeah, the to, forget the woman twerking on the light pole and then someone, you know, punching the tuchus to try to get her down. The guy trying to Wendy Peppercorn, the woman that saved her.
1: Right, that was a big one.
2: Unk passed out right in by the barricade and being driven off.
1: Hope he's good.
2: This one definitely takes the cake. And the can.
1: Be mindful. There are cameras everywhere now.
0: Ah, no question. No question.
1: Next time you want to
0: covered a lot of ground today on Hot Take Hump Day. Thanks to Scott Dolphin. Thanks to Hunter Baumgart. Thanks to you for hanging out with us. 5 o'clock clubbers.
2: The best.
0: 6 and 7. Appreciate everybody. We'll be back at it again tomorrow. Talking about hopefully a Brewers sweep.
2: Yes, sir. Come on, winning road trip. We'll
0: Getting
2: take
0: ready
2: it.
0: For the weekend as well. Thanks for hanging out with us. We'll see you at 5 a.m. tomorrow.
2: Peace.

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1: England settled for a scoreless draw in their match with Ghana when they were denied a potential late game winner.
2: Into the middle, off the crossbar, Harry Kane misses. O'Reilly hit the bar, Kane missed the target.
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4: To me, the big question now is Jaylen Brown. If I'm Jaylen Brown, and I just picked up the pieces of what you thought was going to be a lost year, a gap year, because you had Tatum who got injured. 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
4: Welcome to the program. It's Hour 1 on this Wednesday. 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We are fully assembled. Back row, it's Fritzy, the Minister of Humor. Dylan. Oh, you got dressed up today, Dylan. Thanks.
5: I went casual.
4: That's less than casual. Did we interrupt something? You know, did you have something else planned today?
5: It's a t-shirt.
4: All right.
5: And I have nice shorts on, sneakers, a hat.
4: Yes, Todd.
6: And I thought I overheard on top of that, that because you're not there, here with us, that the Recteca Pizza Wednesday may not even happen, which makes me very sad.
4: Wait, Dylan, you're supposed to cook pizzas on Wednesday.
5: I didn't want to do it without you.
4: You have my permission.
5: Oh.
4: Oops. It's not always about me.
5: I thought I was sure that you would be more bummed if there was pizza and you weren't.
4: No, I want everybody to have a good day.
5: All right, I'll see what I can do.
4: Marvin, how would you describe Dylan's look today?
3: Frat boy chic. Yeah.
4: I think it's called I Gave Up.
3: No, it's got kind of a do you know who my dad is feel.
4: Oh, okay. What about you, Paulie?
7: Yeah, he looks like he has a summer job painting houses, and he's on his way to work.
4: Yeah. It was like, hey, can you fill a seat here for 3 hours? Sure. Yeah, I can do that. Yes, Dylan.
5: Coming from this room and wherever you are, Dan, I think this is rich.
4: Well, Marvin's flying the Yukon colors because some of the Huskies got drafted. Right, Marvin?
3: Come on now.
4: Paulie always looks like he's ready to teach a class.
7: Oh, thank you.
4: Yeah. Todd, depends on the season. The Broncos are playing. We know what he's wearing.
6: I'm wearing a Beatles shirt because I love Hey Jude and all the Beatles.
4: All right. Well, this is my starting lineup. You can be involved in the program. You can watch if you like on Peacock. You can see just how much Dylan didn't give a damn today. 877-3DP-SHOW operator Tyler sitting by to take your phone calls. As expected, well, at least I expected, the Wizards took A.J. DeBanza, number one. And I think there was a little mystery leading up to this with Darren Peterson. But, Boozer going to Memphis, Wilson goes to Chicago. I thought the Bulls did really well. This is one of those where, hey, let's come up with a grade for our team. It's hard to do that because you really need maybe 2 years, 3 years to be grading how well a team did. Because some of these kids, and they are kids, won't grow into their body or their NBA body until they're 23, 24, 25. But what we saw last night with Peterson going to Utah and the Wizards taking A.J. DeBanza number one overall. Poll question, play of the day, stat of the day, all of that forthcoming. We'll talk about the supplemental draft with Brendan Sorsby because he's running out of options. And the NFL said no supplemental draft for you. And I'm not sure why you have a deadline if you adhere to the deadline, but then they say, nope, sorry, you didn't give us enough time prior to the deadline for you to be included in the supplemental draft. Uh-huh. Bosnia, Qatar, Switzerland, Canada, Morocco, Haiti, Scotland, Brazil. Yes!
7: Let's go.
4: Can't wait. Czechia and Mexico, South Africa and South Korea. And Ronaldo is back. I don't know if he's allowed to say he's still the GOAT, but had a couple of goals. He had a brace is what he had. Portugal rolls. England, Ghana, tie. Croatia, Colombia ended up with wins. All right. So in case you're wondering if last night's draft did anything to the title odds, the Spurs are now tied with the Thunder for the best odds at plus 145. And then it goes down to the Nuggets. Now, this is Western Conference here. Spurs and Thunder. Then it's the Nuggets. Then it's the Timberwolves. And then Lakers far down at five. The odds to win the Eastern Conference, the Celtics are still the favorite. The Knicks close behind. Then it's the Heat. Then it's the Pistons. And then it's the Pacers. But you're looking at a draft and a deep draft. And I think anybody who got drafted in the top 15 probably expects to be getting minutes this upcoming season. And some of these players are going to be leaned on to be more than just a role player. Like Boozer's going in, and Boozer's already got a chip on his shoulder. I don't know if I've ever remembered a time when the player of the year in college basketball was getting less attention than Boozer did last night or leading up to the draft. There wasn't a lot of publicity, and I think it centered around, well, he might be kind of like his father. Well, his father had a good career. Like, if you say he's going to play 12 years in the NBA and be a respectable player in the NBA, I'm signing up for that. I mean, we look at every draft pick, it feels like, and go, okay, all right, I get that one. I mean, that's not the way it works in reality. Like every pick in the NFL draft, first round, yep, all right, and they needed that. But they don't all work out. We know that. But with Boozer, I don't think anybody has more of a proof of, you know, concept here. To say, you know, I kind of did this at a really high level at Duke. You know, points, rebounds, and assists. I led Duke in points, rebounds, and assists. Like there's less risk with him. Now, I think DeBanza has, you know, a wonderful ceiling. Great talent. Peterson, still question marks, but, you know, he's a pure scorer. But you start to look, you know, I love Wilson out of North Carolina. I mean, there were Acuff. There's a lot of these kids, and you go, boy, if they play like they did in college, well, that's not the way it works. It's rare when you go, man, it's seamless from, you know, his freshman year to first year in the NBA. But Boozer feels like he's 25. I think the problem is he doesn't have highlights. Man, do we love some highlights, because then we can get excited about somebody. Boozer is kind of like the poor man's Tim Duncan. You know, it's like, all right, man, all right, got Sky, you know, Skywalker here, and all right, nice bounce pass. Oh, good pass, yeah. Oh, that's a crisp jump shot there. That kind of the, you know, feeling you get with Boozer. Yeah, Paul.
7: Yeah, the coverage last night, a lot of phrases like he's a known quantity. He's a safe draft pick. They didn't talk about like potential or first team all NBA. I was thinking of an NFL comp for Cameron Boozer. Remember when Chris Long out of Virginia was the number one pick of the draft? And like smart pick, football family, safe pick, no doubts. It felt like that.
4: Yeah. But that was because his dad's a Hall of Famer. And, I mean, Chris turned out to be a really good player. He wasn't going to be as good as his dad. And we also said, well, but he's coming out of Virginia. I mean, Boozer's coming out of Duke. And I was just surprised. I mean, nobody was really fawning all over him. I think Memphis got a great pick here. And he has that attitude of, I should have been the number one pick in the draft. Peterson, going to Utah, said, I should have been the number one player in the draft. Good. You guys will have ample opportunity to prove just how good you are, because that's why you ended up with the teams you ended up with. Yes, Dylan?
5: Yeah, I feel like we're so obsessed with potential and prospects over, like, taking a guy who has a higher floor and maybe a lower ceiling. But, like, he's probably the most, you know, proven player in the draft. There's just not that potential for highlights and stuff like that.
4: Well, we're in a highlight culture. Like we should be able to sum up somebody in 60 seconds instead of the totality of an entire season. Now, in the tournament, I mean, there were times when I didn't think that Boozer was great, but I have to look at the entire season. You lead Duke in rebounds, assists, and points. You know, that's rarefied air coming out of that program. But it's, you know, it kind of goes back to, and if you're old enough to remember Gilligan's Island, it's Marianne and Ginger. Like, there's a lot of prospects who are Ginger. She's hot. And man, I'm falling in love. Meanwhile, Marianne's going to be there. You know, you get a lifetime guarantee with Marianne. You know, she might not be as gorgeous as Ginger, but you know what? She doesn't have the drama, you know, not high maintenance. She's just going to be there. And maybe this will probably be the only time that Boozer is ever compared to Marianne from Gilligan. Colin Coward is going to be proud of me that I made this comparison.
7: So jealous of that comp.
4: Stat of the day brought to you by Panini America, the official trading cards of the Dan Patrick Show. 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Perfect way to fight the funky odors that have, possessed Dylan's car. Redefined. I don't know why I'm picking on you today. And, you know, maybe this is spillover for Grateful Dead. I think it might be spillover. I apologize. I'm better than that.
5: It's okay, Dan.
4: All right. Celebrating 125 years of keeping cars clean, shiny, and smelling great. Okay. By the way, I cannot walk the streets of Ridgecrest, California anymore because we want to welcome in our new affiliate, Fox Sports 1240 AM KLOA. That's Ridgecrest, California. Welcome to this program. Wait, were you applauding, Dylan?
5: I was, silently.
4: Well, then you're not applauding. Okay, great. I think we're going to butt heads all day today for some reason. I don't know. I just don't like the way you look today.
5: All right. Damn.
4: I don't know. I saw you and it felt like you gave up. You didn't care today.
5: I was listening to REM all night, so I was a little tired.
4: Okay, here we go.
5: My religion, Dan.
4: Okay, all right. By the way, I did hear back from Dave Matthews. I reached out because Dylan said that Dave Matthews was more influenced by the Grateful Dead than REM. Because I thought REM, they started out as kind of a college band. Dave Matthews started out as a college band. And I will give you Dave's answer coming up after the break. Okay. I got to make sure it's okay to respond and give you his response because I didn't tell him this was for the show. I just asked, I said, hey, random question, Dave. Who influenced you more, the Grateful Dead or REM? By the way, what's poll question? Or maybe somebody else, maybe other, maybe Led Zeppelin did.
5: That's possible, but I think our debate was who very clearly and obviously influenced Dave Matthews more, the Grateful Dead or REM.
4: Yes.
5: I think based on the fact that you've buried the lead thus far, I like my chances.
4: Grateful Dead, not as good as Dave Matthews Band.
5: I mean, okay. now you're just being a troll.
4: what's the poll question?
5: Well, we could start with this. If you're Cameron Boozer, would you sign up for your dad's NBA career? Average life, give probably
4: me
5: would.
4: Paulie, give me the numbers on his dad, his career. Because his dad played some good basketball. Yes, Paulie.
7: Yeah, Carlos Boozer was in the league for 13 years, averaged 16 and 10, which is really nice. He had a couple seasons, two-time All-Star in Utah, averaged 21 and 12 one year. 21 and 10, 19 and 11. Lots of seasons like that.
4: So you'll sign up for that. Yeah, you'll sign up for that. Absolutely. Yeah, Paul.
7: You'll sign up for that at the third pick, not the first pick. This is like the Mendoza thing.
4: Yeah, but Mendoza is somebody had to be the number one pick and somebody had to be the number one quarterback selected, but I don't expect Mendoza to be the next Tom Brady. But if he can be the next Kirk Cousins, you'd sign up for that. And everybody was like, oh, how are you disrespecting him? Kirk Cousins, one of the best businessmen in sports, and he put up some really good numbers there. And, oh, by the way, they brought in Kirk Cousins to mentor Mendoza. Yes, Marvin.
3: If this was the Anthony Bennett draft, I'd be with you about Cameron Boozer taking him number one. But DeBansa might be able to be a first-team All-NBA type of performer and lead the league in scoring. So I can't pass that up. There wasn't a DeBansa-like player in this year's NFL draft, so you had to pick Mendoza.
4: Okay, wait a minute. So you wouldn't sign up if DeBansa has – if he ends up averaging 16 points and 10 rebounds, he'll be a disappointment to you.
3: For DeBanza, yes.
4: Okay. Because, see, I feel bad that he's going to Memphis because that's a, you know, a franchise that's kind of in a state of flux. Like, what's going to happen with Ja Morant there? But then maybe it becomes his team. And that would be a good, you know, poster child for a team to go there after everything that went on at Duke. Yeah, Pauline.
7: An example of a number one overall pick whose career isn't bad, it's just average. DeAndre Ayton in 2018 was the number one overall draft pick. I think for his career, he's averaging 16 and 10.
4: Okay.
7: It's a quiet 16 and 10.
4: Well, it's who he was drafted ahead of.
7: Right.
4: That's the problem.
7: You
4: know, when you put Luka in there, Trae Young in there, going to be a few others in there. Jaren Jackson Jr. the third, he's not even, you know, as good as him. But, like, Utah's going to have a good team. I think they'll have a competitive team with Jaren Jackson, Lauri Markkanen. And I think Peterson's the kind of kid with his skills, he could lead the NBA in scoring one year. Like, he strikes me as a guy who could get 30 points a game. Eventually. Yes, Paulie.
7: And I think, like what Marvin said, that pushed Boozer to third is that it's hard to picture him going 27 and 10.
4: Yeah.
7: And it's not offensive to him, not meant to be offensive.
4: Yeah. But I do think that very, if we looked at adjectives per draft pick, I think I don't know if anybody keeps track of that. But it felt like he was a little short in the adjective department yesterday. Yes, Marvin.
3: Especially with someone like DeBanza, it wasn't just potential. He actually performed. Because you've seen number one picks before. Oh, they averaged 11 points a game, but look at his wingspan. DeBanza led the D1 in scoring. So yeah. It's not like you're just looking at potential. You saw his actual production.
4: Oh, there was no doubt who I was going to take. I thought there's still some question marks with Peterson. But I like DeBanza. He was a ball player. He's like Durant. It feels like he wants to play ball. Yeah, Paulie.
7: Dan, I have a couple phrases used with Cameron Boozer last night. NBA ready body.
4: Okay.
7: And of course, the plug and play, which I knew you
4: loved. Okay.
7: Back to you.
4: He can also pick and pop.
7: There you go.
4: All righty. Let's take a break here. Let's settle on it. What, Dylan?
5: No, I was going to say, if you're a fan, you probably aren't signing up for 16 and 10 for your first overall pick. But if you're a GM, I think you are.
4: I think if you're Memphis, you got to make sure that you got a pick that plays every night. And you know, Boozer is not going to get you fired. All right, let's take a break here. All right, we'll come back. We'll settle on poll question. Phone calls are always welcome. Tyler doesn't do anything but sit there and wait for you to call him. And we call him a lot of things. 877-3DP show. We're back after this. I talk about Penske because, well, we've used Penske truck rentals. 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We got to load up the Penske trucks. We're going out to Tahoe again in a couple of... In fact, the big German is getting on the road on Monday with his brother, and they are headed out to Tahoe. We will do three shows out there coming up in a couple of weeks. 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
16: 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Dusty May, the excellent coach that just led Michigan to the national championship, has decided to take the Dallas Mavericks job. Jason Kidd's out. 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Now, they have a new front office. They have a sensational player. I think the two faces of the NBA going forward are Wemby number one and Cooper Flagg number two. He's not a play initiator, but everything else, he's an A. Dusty May went to Michigan. They were a mess. 8 wins. He arrived first year, 27. He feels very Brad Stevens to me, which I think his basketball curiosity is just too big for college basketball. 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
0: Back to what I'm saying.
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15: 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And we have the premier sports lineup in the business.

0: Yesterday, Dylan put his life on the line because he said that he would guarantee that Dave Matthews was more influenced by the Grateful Dead than REM. And is that correct? That's how we phrased this, framed it, more influenced by the Grateful Dead than REM.
1: That is correct, and I literally put my life on the line.
0: Okay. So I reached out to Dave Matthews. He said neither.
2: Okay.
0: So I don't know, like, technically, do you still live, Dylan? Because Dave said both great bands, but he was not influenced by either one of those bands.
1: Yeah, I don't buy that. He has history with the Grateful Dead.
0: Okay, I'm just telling you, I can show you the correspondence. You're calling Dave Matthews a liar now.
1: I'm calling Dave Matthews a liar, yeah.
0: Oh, I can't wait to crash into me. Yes, Paulie.
2: I kind of respect Dylan here. This is a move I would pull. I deny that Dave Matthews knows what he's talking about his own influences.
0: About who influenced him. But I did get a response from him, and that's all he said.
1: Where does that leave us?
0: I think we're kind of in neutral corners. It's a push.
1: Yeah.
0: It's a draw. I think we, you know, this is in line with the World Cup. It's a draw. This is England and Ghana. So, congratulations. Yeah, Paul.
2: Did Dave Matthews tell you anything else about his influences, or is it up to us to guess again?
0: No, that was it. It would be very brief. Very brief. It's one of those situations where when I did the movie with him, Just Go With It, and I got his phone number, and I think it's one of those that he never got around to changing it, because whenever I text him, the conversation is brief. Like, you know, hey, congratulations on going into the Rock and Roll Hall of Fame. And then he responds, yeah, that just means more work for me now. Okay. So it's not... It's not, we're not text buddies like I am with, you know, some other people. Like Darius, I text with him a lot. Dave Matthews, and I spilled a beer on him the first time I met him when I went to shake his hand. We were at a dinner, and Sandler put me across from Dave Matthews and his wife. And Sandler goes, Danny, you and Dave, you'll get along. You like to drink. I reached over to shake his hand and knocked a full beer on him. I also introduced him to a karaoke crowd later that night that he was David Schwimmer from Friends. I said, ladies and gentlemen, David Schwimmer from Friends. And Dave got up there and played, he sang Tone Loke. So he was a great sport. Our relationship didn't blossom from there. But I still have his phone number. Yes, Todd.
3: Do you want to be text buddies with him and he's just not having it, where he regrets that he hasn't changed his number, that you have his number currently?
0: I don't know, Todd. I'm
3: not feeling the love on the other end when you send him a note.
0: It's okay. It's okay. But I don't need to have text buddies. It's just when I do text you, then maybe like a paragraph or something. Although I am the king of emojis, so I got to, you know, got to be careful in what I'm asking for. Like Will Ferrell. I was like, hey, we're going to be in Tahoe. You want to join us out there? And he said, I can't. Hey, I want to do a Meat Friday. It's on my bucket list. Can I come in on the 17th of July? And I'll do whatever you want me to do. I'll help with Meat Friday, be a guest, whatever. Now, that's kind of a nice follow-up. I called Bryan Cranston, the greatest actor, American actor, right now. And he sent me a long paragraph and said that he was very grateful and appreciated that. It was very nice. And good luck with my daughter's wedding. You know, so, okay. It was a little bit more. But the first time I met Dave Matthews outside of the movie, you know, he's in Hartford. He always plays Hartford. So I say to my wife, I said, hey, why don't we go see Dave Matthews? You know, he's a friend. And my wife and my oldest daughter go, awesome. Well, we get backstage. Dave goes, hey, good to see you. And then he walked me by Carter Beaufort, the drummer. And he goes, why don't you talk to Carter? You guys will have things to talk about because I don't know anything about sports. So he just left me in there. And I talked to Carter, who's a big sports fan. But that's kind of our relationship. Yes, Marvin?
4: Hold on. I might be calling a little BS here because I sent you a text message once. Man, thank you for changing my life. Now, because of you, I can't go back to my old lifestyle. I just can't go back. So thank you so much, DP, and a bunch of other stuff.
0: Yeah.
4: I got a thumbs up.
0: Yep. It's true.
2: That's on brand, though.
0: But I don't know what to say other than, because I don't want to take a victory lap for just being there for you and recognizing your talents and giving you an opportunity. Or did you want something like that in a text message?
4: No, because I was only calling BS because you wanted a paragraph from somebody else. But
0: I said I don't do it. Like I very, very rarely get into a conversation. It's my kids, my wife, thumbs up, smiley face, XO. That's it. Yes, Paulie.
2: Dan, as someone who's been part of this thing for years, the thumbs up is what you want, Marvin. Thumbs up quick means all is well. If you get a delayed response, that's when you should be concerned.
0: Well, Seton sent me a text after he came on the show to give us a World Cup update. And he said, hey, that was a lot of fun. I really appreciate being able to talk about this and a couple other things. And I did a thumbs up. Now, I hope he wasn't bothered by it, but I don't know what else to say other than, yeah, I'm pretty great. I had you on and glad to give you the platform. It's just, hey, thank you. Yes, Todd.
3: You're better off responding with like a little ice cube because it's a little cold sometimes when you get one of those. Someone opens up and you changed my life and I can't thank you enough. Thumbs up. Like, it's, I don't know. They're looking for a little more love returned or something.
0: Well, you do remind me why I don't want to give long
3: But sometimes we like a little, just a little more, a little affection. I don't know.
0: Yes, Marvin.
4: No, you're right. It is on brand because even here, when you're in Maine or when you're here in Milford, we'll say, oh, man, awesome show. Or Paulie will say, hey, next segment we'll do blank, blank, blank. Quick thumbs up. So it is completely on brand. But I was just saying you wanted a paragraph from someone else.
0: No. I did. It kind of validates if I'm bothering you. Like, I feel like I'm bothering Dave Matthews. I'm not bothering Darius Rucker or Sandler or Will Ferrell, Bryan Cranston, Reggie Miller. Dave Matthews, it feels like I'm bothering him. Yes, Dill.
1: Yeah, at first I was like, what's your problem when I got a text back from you? But my dad also texts like that too. So I was like, I could ask him like a question, like an either or, and he'll say, okay. That's it.
0: I've done that too. Yes, Todd.
3: But if, to me, every maybe I'm too dramatic, but everyday life communication should be different than like what we do on the air. You're not like at dinner with your family and you excuse yourself by saying, back after this. You know, like there's different types of communication. Just because, you know, you do one thing off the air, it shouldn't necessarily have to reflect how you communicate with your, you know, employees or something.
0: I do that at home when my wife says, hey, how's the meal? And I give her a thumbs up. You know, I don't need to give a long description. It's just thumbs up. Yeah, that's all.
3: I'm going to use the restroom. I'll be back right after this.
2: Let's back up a little. Yes, you do the thumbs up at home?
0: No.
2: Oh, gosh.
0: No. Just joking. just kidding.
2: Yeah.
0: Just kidding. But I do text my wife that way. You know, I'll do a thumbs up. Yes, Dylan.
1: I actually kind of like the live action thumbs up. I think that sums it up even more than the emoji one. Just a nice little good.
0: Thank you. Yes, Paulie.
2: This is a big one, Dan. This just into the newsroom. I think I'm going to break this story. Yesterday, you had Commissioner Adam Silver on the popular Dan Patrick Show, and you guys chopped it up. Another great session with Commissioner Silver. And you told him that when you left ESPN many, many moons ago, you lost your NBA voting rights. Just kind of
0: privileges.
2: Privileges, because I think they assumed it might be because you weren't hosting that NBA preview studio show anymore, right? This just in from Mike Bass.
0: Oh, okay.
2: VP of big shot.
0: Okay.
2: VP of communications.
0: Okay.
2: At the NBA. Let me read this verbatim.
0: Okay. All right. Let me sit down. Oh, I am sitting down.
2: Yeah, this is from them. Right after the interview, they got to work on this. And as of right now, Dan Patrick's been reinstated for the 2026 NBA season.
0: Yes.
3: You're back.
0: Yeah.
3: Thumbs up.
2: A little more on the story, Dan. Commissioner Silver turned moments after the interview and talked to his crew and said, let's get on this. And within an hour of him hanging up with us, you were completely reinstated.
0: Wow.
2: Yeah.
0: Thank you.
2: Priority one in the NBA offices,
0: obviously. Not the draft last night. Getting me my privileges back.
2: This upcoming season, you have all voting rights.
0: I love it.
2: Wow.
0: I wear the honor proudly here. But to the commissioner, I would say thumbs up. Thank you. That's awesome. Well, that's great. Commissioner getting some things done. And Mike Bass, you know, everything I said after we were done with the interview, I take it back. You know, just saying that, you know, like frustrated a little bit. It was kind of a Draymond Green kind of frustration there. But that's great. I am back. Yes, Todd.
3: I sent Mike Bass a smile emoji for you, just so you know. So you guys are cool.
0: That's fine. Yes, Dylan.
1: Not to cheapen your reinstatement, but that seemed incredibly easy. There's no like arbitration process or anything. Just one little look from the commissioner and you're back in.
0: The commissioner didn't know that my privileges were taken away from me. And as soon as he found out, what did he do? He turned to his right-hand man. He turned to his left to talk to his right-hand man and say, get him his privileges. And he did. Yes, Paul.
2: Dan, since you've last voted, they've added some more awards. You got the MVP, Defensive Player of the Year, Rookie of the Year, Sixth Man, Most Improved Player, Coach of the Year, Finals MVP you could vote on, All-Star MVP. There's a Hustle Award. I think you're eligible to vote on that.
0: Oh, I like that.
2: The Clutch Award.
0: Oh, yeah.
2: You're going to be busy.
0: All right. I'm not going to vote for De'Aaron Fox for the Clutch Player. At least, I don't think so.
3: Oh.
0: Is that too soon? Is that too soon, Marvin?
4: Way too soon.
0: Yes, Paul.
2: And Dan, just so you know, I know you're going to love this. The Clutch Player of the Year Award is named after Jerry West. It's the Jerry West Trophy. Oh. So that's the one you should kind of lead dog on.
0: Well, he was Mr. Clutch. Let's see. Sam in L.A. Good morning, Sam. What do you have for this godforsaken program?
5: Well, thank you, Dan, for taking my call. I always listen to your show on the radio, and then later in the day and the evening, I watch it on YouTube, so I get to see the facial expressions of you and the person you're interviewing, and it adds a lot more life to it. And so I was actually going to ask you, what's the results of your asking at you know, the commissioner about your being reinstated, and that was just now answered. But during that interview, I saw two things. You look very comfortable with the commissioner, like you guys were good friends. That was my takeaway. And then it seems like the expression on the commissioner's face is, now I know why Roger Goodell doesn't come on this show.
0: No, it's to the contrary. I've had a long-standing relationship with Adam Silver, and that started over 30 years ago. But, I mean, look, Roger Goodell has every right to not come on this program. And if he, you know, after 20 years, it's not a coincidence that he hasn't. I mean, that's almost impossible because commissioners always want to get the word. I'm getting the PGA commissioner on. But I'm fine with it. He chose not to come on. It's okay. And a lot of times when you have a commissioner on, it sounds good. It sounds good you're going to have the commissioner on. But then I don't get a lot out of them. With Adam Silver, he will try to give me something. Rob Manfred will try to give me. That's all I want. I don't want Roger Goodell on so Fritzy can go, we got the commissioner of the NFL. And I always go, if we didn't get anything, I'm wasting my audience's time. And that's, you know, self-aggrandizing that, hey, look at us. We got the NFL commissioner. I want somebody on who's going to tell us something. The commissioner's saying gambling keeps him up at night. Like, that was pretty telling there. We got into the expansion with Seattle and Vegas. And, you know, there's nuggets there. There's commissioner speak. Same with Rob Manfred. But I've known Manfred for a long, long time. And it's not a friendship, but I think there's respect. I'm going to ask some questions. You know, I never get, hey, you can't ask the commissioner about, because I would say to Todd, tell him we can't do it. And whether you answer it or not, I'm still going to ask the question. Yeah, Paulie.
2: I think Commissioner Silver, obviously a smart guy, knows exactly why he comes on this show, is to get asked questions that he knows are coming about tanking, about the draft, about expansion. because now he has an outlet to get the questions he wants to attack. And he talked in detail about flopping and how they're going to deal with it this summer, and about poly markets and these places and these prediction markets. He wanted to talk about it.
0: Yeah. And, you know, they said, look, you're the only show outside of ESPN that he's going to be doing yesterday. And I appreciate that. And Rob Manfred has been very good, open when I have questions for him. But I don't begrudge the commissioner of the NFL. He probably was like, you know, I was told, hell, you got to be a partner of the NFL. Well, I was on Football Night in America for years. I thought, that's a partner. And we worked at DirecTV, which is a partner of the NFL. So there was something else that's there, and which I don't know. I've never been told anything to the contrary. I did see him in New Orleans at an event. I did not go up to him. He did not come up to me. And so we just kind of exist. He might not even know if I what I'm doing now. What is it you're doing? What kind of little show are you doing there? What happened when you got fired from me? I didn't get fired from ESPN. Oh, okay. Who knows? And we have made this. I'm making eye contact with you, Paulie. We're not doing the last day commissioner comes on and it's kumbaya.
2: Yes.
0: Okay.
2: I respect that.
0: We're not doing that. Yeah, we're not doing that. Todd, what?
3: We were looking for earlier that week, not the last
0: show. No. It's okay. Truly, it's okay. I think you guys think I'm bothered by it more than I actually am. And I'm not. Yes, Todd.
3: I selfishly just want to check the box to say I got the commissioner. I don't care how the interview goes or whether you want to have him on or not.
0: Well, wait a minute. You did book the commissioner for Ross Tucker.
3: I did, I guess, but it's not with you. I don't really count that. It's like
0: it's not official.
3: It's not.
0: Like, no, it's just, you know. Yes, Paulie.
2: Dan, if you remember our hot take draft before last season, I said Commissioner Goodell would retire this offseason.
0: Yeah.
2: I stand by that he will retire before you retire. Pie in the face.
0: To try to one-up me.
2: Yes.
0: I'll be damned.
2: Or so he doesn't have to join the show.
0: Yes, is that what it is? Commissioner, why are you retiring? I don't want to go on the Dan Patrick show. How about we take a break here? All right? I'm going to take a break. We've covered a lot of ground here, 42 minutes. Dylan is still alive, and that's good-ish.
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0: Off goes Cancelo, delivering the cross! Ronaldo! Bruno Fernandes. Neto sprinting down the right. Ronaldo through the middle. It's Cristiano Ronaldo for Portugal! It's 3-0! And Ronaldo strikes again!
1: Almost had a third. 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
2: All righty, Dan. If you're Cameron Boozer, would you sign up for your dad's NBA career? 75% say yes.
1: Yeah, I would. I mean, it's a solid career. Any other poll questions from the first hour?
2: I was actually putting one up now based off our play of the day. Is Cristiano Ronaldo back in the GOAT conversation after his two-goal performance versus Uzbekistan yesterday?
1: No. Messi's the GOAT. I mean, Rebecca Lowe said, Messi doesn't refer to himself as the GOAT because he doesn't have to. Ronaldo refers to himself as the GOAT. Fritzy did say, how about this for a poll question? Compared to the excitement around the NFL draft, the NBA draft is lame, almost as good, actually bigger. Well, I would say we get rid of the third one there, Todd.
3: Wouldn't it be great if like one person, I guess obviously it would be a goof vote if someone actually could possibly think that's bigger than the NFL draft. But why? It was kind of lame, no?
1: It was. It's okay.
3: It was just kind of there.
1: Yeah, it's not going to rival NFL. You got 800,000 people show up for 3 days. Yes, Marvin?
4: For me, the NFL and NBA draft, NIL has ruined it for me. Because when those guys' names were called, they instantly became a millionaire. But now, they already come in. Darius Acuff had the bling on. Man, they're like, I'm already rich. I'll be richer.
1: Yeah, Paulie.
5: Yeah, DeBance has taken a pay cut.
1: That's true. $6 million at BYU. Aaron in Atlanta. Hi, Aaron. What's on your mind today?
6: Hey, Danny. Thank you for calling me back. And congratulations on reinstatement, by the way.
1: Thank you.
6: Dan, I agree with just about everything you say most of the time. But I got to say, I'm headed out to Red Rocks right now, and I was listening to the podcast from yesterday. And in this instance, buddy, you are dead wrong, pun intended, when it comes to the Grateful Dead. I think there's this stigma around the Grateful Dead. People think, oh, it's a bunch of hippies, but they have never really listened to the music. And if you listen to the music, it blends so many genres of music. You have rock and roll, blues, jazz, soul. I mean, all of this goes into it. And if you take the time to actually listen to the music, I think you would love it.
1: All right. I got a homework assignment tonight. I will listen when I'm around the campfire, smoking a cigar, having some tequila, and sitting there with my dog. We will listen to the Grateful Dead. Dylan?
2: Yeah, we'll start you off easy with some studio albums like American Beauty and Working Man's Dead. Then maybe we'll get you into some live shows once we've got you.
1: I can't wait. Andrew in Washington. Hi, Andrew. What do you have for me?
7: Good morning, Dan Dennett. Thanks for taking my call. I wouldn't worry too much about Dylan's dress code today just because he does have a hat on backwards. That means it's pretty important to him because he did propose with a hat on backwards. But on the other hand, the best and worst of the draft last night for me was the best was the 23rd pick, A.J. Johnson by the Bucks, bringing himself to the draft with his family in the crowd and walking down to the stage through the green room because he wasn't invited. The worst of the draft was when Terrace Reed Jr., who I believe had a 30-30 game in the tournament, was compared to Isaiah Stewart, who has done nothing, and I don't remember who he played for in the NCAA. I think sometimes those comparisons are reaches. One more thing on the Todd cast. You know, with some of the subjects that Todd goes over in the Todd cast, laying down might not be the best position for him if we're going to be watching this. And also, you know, if you're comparing what people wore today, looks like Todd, and I love Todd, is that like a sweat-stained, brimmed hat that you're wearing today?
3: It actually is. I've worn this to the gym a number of times, and I've, like, you know, gone for walks, and it has, like, sweat stains on it.
1: So you have sweated before?
3: I've actually sweated before. But, yeah, it's okay. Kind of, if we're making fun of Dylan, we should make fun of me, too, because this hat used to be, the front used to be all light gray, but there's patches of dark gray, and those are, in fact, sweat marks.
1: By the way, check out the new episode of Toddcast. We have Todd lying down on a couch, and Dylan is the therapist asking Todd questions. So you can actually watch it now as well as listen. We'll talk more about the draft coming up. We'll have more on the Brendan Sorsby situation and more of your phone calls after this. 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
1: To me, the big question now is Jaylen Brown. If I'm Jaylen Brown, and I just picked up the pieces of what you thought was going to be a lost year, a gap year, because you had Tatum who got injured. Jaylen Brown was an MVP candidate, and all of a sudden, and his name has been mentioned in trade talks, not just this year, but last year and the year before that.
6: Broadcasting from the man cave.
1: He might just say to Brad Stevens, hey, how about I get out of here, okay?
6: This is Dan Patrick.
1: Hour two on this Wednesday. Morale is high-ish. I just found out, Pauly found out through the NBA commissioner's office that I have my voting rights, the privileges, restored finally after a 20-year absence. After I left the mothership, apparently the NBA didn't think I would amount to much, and they decided to give my privileges. I hope that somebody didn't lose their, big perk on, NBA Countdown. That all of a sudden he's like, man, I lost my privileges. Who got those? But the NBA and the commissioner, true to his word yesterday, when he joined us, said that he would work on restoring my voting privileges. What a great day already. The gang is here. Todd in the back row with Dylan. Marv and Pauly up front. Yours truly in the back room, guys, as well. We'll talk a little bit more about the draft last night. I did think Oklahoma City drafted a guy where you go, yep, that's the team that would draft Adi Mara from Michigan. He's 7'3 center. And this felt like we're going to draft somebody whose job is going to be go head-to-head with Wemby. Now, I don't know exactly what that means, go head-to-head with him, but it does give you another big body for OKC, and maybe Chet Holmgren doesn't have to get embarrassed, and you could have Mara out there at 7'3", and it looks like he's ready to come in and play a little bit there. But that was one of those picks where you go, okay, I got it. Here was one that was odd. Golden State took Yaxel Lendenborg from Michigan. He's a month older than Jonathan Kuminga. Jonathan Kuminga's been in the league for 6 years. Both are 23. Brought to you by Panini America, the official trading cards of the Dan Patrick Show. We have a poll question for hour two. Yes, Marvin.
26: I was shocked that he got picked even that high because the NBA, in recent memory, it's ageism. Like, look, they want to draft a 19-year-old, so by 22, 23, he's in his fourth or fifth year, and now he's an all-star, and he's still only 22 and 23 years old instead of a rookie being 23.
1: Yeah, but you might want somebody who can play right away and that, you don't have to wait for them. Yes, Marvin.
26: But GMs are probably going to say, if you were that good, why did you wait until you were 23 to get to the NBA?
1: Well, you know, sometimes you don't want to, you may not have the confidence. You may not have somebody who signs off and says, you're going to be a first round pick. I mean, Michigan did extremely well. I mean, Dusty May, he's leaving the cupboard bare with three lottery picks, and then he goes to the Dallas Mavericks. But, you know, sometimes you just say, I'm not ready for the NBA. And, you know, considering how he put that lineup together, it's not like he recruited that lineup when they were 18 or 19. He just gathered them all together and threw them in there. Yeah, Paul.
2: Yeah, and Yaxel Lundeborg, he sounds like an F1 driver, by the way, with that name. He played 6 years of college basketball, three JUCO, two at UAB. Then he brought his talents up north, and Dr. Lundeborg finished at Michigan last year at age 23.
1: All right, 877-3DP-SHOW, email address dp@danpatrick.com, Twitter handle at dp-show. Yes, Marvin.
26: Another thing you're not seeing is you're not seeing a bunch of guys that went to the draft early and didn't get picked in the first round. Because of NIL, guys are staying in school. So it's like, you know what? I don't have to leave if I'm a fringe first-round pick. I could just stay in school and play in front of 20,000 people at Arkansas or Duke or Carolina.
1: Yes, Dylan.
3: I do miss the days of seeing the draft day suits and jewelry before NIL, because that was a thing, too. When you'd see a nice that watch and a chain and be like, interesting.
1: Somebody got fronted some money.
2: That's it.
1: That's usually what happens. Hey, I got to look clean for the draft. What are you going to need? A couple of hundred? Probably about 25 large, please. Yes, Paulie.
2: And there's some guys, because they're freshmen, they don't have the muscle tone of big guys like Merez Johnson of Michigan. He looked like a full-grown man. But then Caleb Wilson of UNC, he looked like he was 16 years old. And it kind of reminded me of Jermaine O'Neal coming out of college.
1: No movement with the Celtics with Jaylen Brown. I did wonder about this. He's from Atlanta. Could he end up with the Atlanta Hawks? But, you know, Brad Stevens had a press conference yesterday. Now, I don't know if people said to him directly, did you offer Jaylen Brown to the Milwaukee Bucks? I didn't see the whole press conference. I just saw where he said that Jaylen Brown is part of our team, always, you know, part of our team. I'm always thinking about Jaylen Brown. I'm always thinking about Jaylen Brown and trying to trade him. I added that. But I don't know if somebody said to Brad Stevens, the GM for the Celtics, did you try to trade Jaylen Brown to Milwaukee? I would ask that question there. Also, the Brendan Sorsby situation, he's out of the supplemental draft. The NBA, or NFL, I should say, had a deadline here. So I'm not quite sure I understand everything, but they're blocking the quarterback into the supplemental draft. And the NFL cited the late submission by Sorsby's team to the draft as one of the many reasons for their refusal to accept his case. Sorsby's application came in around 3 days before the deadline. So why have a deadline if you adhere to the deadline, but you decide you are going to hold that against him? They don't want him in the NFL. They don't need him in the NFL. And part of the problem with this is Sorsby's team probably looked at the NFL as, well, it didn't work out in college. Now you have a safety net. The NFL spent years trying to protect itself from gambling scandals. You got to draw a line. They drew a line, and I did reach out to a source. I said, could Brendan Sorsby play for an NAIA school? Could he play in the CFL? I was told by my source that, yes, he could play for an NAIA school. And that he was looking for, let me just check my phone. He was looking to see if he would be able to play in the CFL. But no response. But the NAIA part of this, that he could play for a really small school. Here's my suggestion for Brendan Sorsby. And it's a suggestion that I made to Pete Rose on numerous occasions. When Pete got caught and got that lifetime ban, I said to him, on your own dime, on your own time, go to the minor leagues and go around the country and tell those kids about how you got this deeply involved that cost you your career and maybe the Hall of Fame. And Pete wouldn't do it. Because Pete, I think he thought he was bigger than the game and the game will eventually come back to him and say, all right, you serve your penance. Now, he got a lifetime ban. And, you know, maybe something happens posthumously. I've said that before about Pete. But if I'm Brendan Sorsby, on your own time, on your own dime, go around to colleges. Maybe you do a sit down with 60 Minutes. Maybe you're able to shed some light, maybe garner some sympathy or some understanding. Go to high schools and just say, I want to talk to you about gambling. And I think that would go a long way. Now, college might be tough because he's just getting basically kicked out of college. Maybe you go to the high school level and talk to those kids. Gather them in the gymnasium and let them ask you questions. It might not be comfortable, but this at least shows that, okay, I'm going to rehab myself, but I also want to make sure that I tell these kids it can happen to you. And once it starts, I mean, he placed 9,000 bets. It didn't stop. And sometimes we get caught up in, well, but he was only betting like $20. That is not what I focused on. It was the constant that he needed it. He couldn't survive each day without some kind of bet on something around the world. Like if he did one big bet, okay. When you do 9,000, obviously he has a problem. And I think moving forward, continue to work on yourself. This entire year, work out. I wouldn't suggest the NAIA. I wouldn't suggest the CFL. But I would just find somebody who can help you get ready for the NFL draft next year. And in the meantime, why don't you go around college, but I would suggest high school, and just talk about how you got into this situation. I know that we say the evils of gambling. Well, it's evil if you allow it to be. And he allowed it to be. And you're betting on your team at Indiana. I don't know why he wouldn't bet on his team at Cincinnati. That doesn't make any sense. That you bet, he didn't play at Indiana, but he was betting on Indiana and maybe 30 or 40 bets. But then at Cincinnati, when you're playing, that's when I thought that he would be betting on himself. But I haven't heard any information about that. But we'll talk to Mike Florio about, and you know, knowing Brendan Sorsby's attorney, Jeffrey Kessler, he's not afraid of the NFL and, you know, probably going to sue the NFL, but I don't know how long that would take. And if I was representing Brendan Sorsby, I would say, hey, let's just give back. Let's show a different side of me. Not somebody who's going to fight. I want to stay. We're going to sue. I got my money. I bounced around my third school. It's time to be a grown up and just say, I want to talk to these kids. And I'll do that on my own. And if you want to have film crews come in, if you want to sit down with John Wertheim on 60 Minutes, that's what I would suggest here. Yeah, Paulie.
2: Yeah, like you said, he's got 8 months to change the narrative, but he needs time because right now he and his lawyer come off as do anything to get in the league or get on a football team. But 8 months from now, his tape is his tape. The NFL's got his tape, and he may not have any more to give them.
1: Yeah, I think they'll be fine with, I mean, this is a dual threat. This guy who's got athleticism, he certainly showed that at Cincinnati. But you got to rehab yourself in the eyes of other people as well. Not only you, but you got to do that with everybody else who has an opinion about you in the NFL. They don't need you. You need the NFL. All right, let's see. World Cup yesterday, the big news was Ronaldo. He's back. Had a couple of goals there, which was fun. United States doesn't play until tomorrow. Yes, Dylan.
3: Did you see the story about the Ghanaian witch doctor who cursed Harry Kane yesterday? Nana?
1: I did not.
3: Oh, well, this is pretty good. So Nana Kwaku Bonsum is a Ghanaian witch doctor who placed a curse on Harry Kane, not to be injured, just to limit his powers, and they ended in a 0-0 tie.
1: Mm-hmm. Now, has he used these skills, powers, over other players?
3: He has. Apparently, he did in the 2014 World Cup against Ronaldo, who then suffered a knee injury, which I wouldn't, you know, I don't think that's right, but two for two.
1: Well, he kind of picks his spots there, you know, 12 years after what he did in 2014, and now he does it. So, he's really specific when he decides to do this. Yes, Todd?
7: I'm not going to be judgmental, but come on, don't be doing that. That's not cool. What if something terrible would have happened to him?
1: I'm going to be judgmental. Don't do that again, Todd. Yes, Paulie.
2: Dan, I Googled Dr. Bonsam, and I cannot find a medical school that he attended. That said, it might be on me. He said, I'm working on Harry Kane, quote, I'm not wishing him serious injury. I just want him to stop against my country playing well. That's it.
1: Okay. Trip in Vegas. Hi, Trip. Welcome back.
8: Hey, good morning, Dan. Always good to speak with y'all. Don't be upset about Dylan's attire. If he was an Aerosmith guy, he wouldn't dress like that. But I had a question for Todd. Is he slowly getting, is he happy or jealous that he's possibly losing his least valuable Danette award to Dylan? And even though the award is maybe a negative award, it's still winning. And Todd likes to win. So I was just curious about that.
1: All right. Well, thank you, Trip. No, Todd still is, I think he's got a dynasty going on here as the least valuable Danette. Yes, Todd.
7: I could be very competitive, but I'm okay with not being least valuable Danette perennially. I'm happy to share that award.
1: I would say right now, halfway through the year, you're still least valuable Danette. Yeah. I mean, Dylan's got a way to go. But you're kind of the Buffalo Bills of least valuable Danettes.
7: I'm a dynasty on the bad end of things.
1: Yes, you are. You have created a dynasty. Yes, Dylan.
3: Have these last few days, week or so, with our little tiff that we've been in, has that affected our standing at all?
1: Well, the audience votes on this, Dylan. Just letting you know. You've gotten some negative calls here recently.
3: I have.
1: Just want to let you know. But welcome to the team, getting some negative publicity. Yes, Paul.
2: Dan, this is the natural process of being a Danette. Marvin had the honeymoon period of about a month, and everyone loved what Marvin did. Very funny. He knows his sports, especially his NBA. Mm-hmm. And then the hand size thing. Mm-hmm. There are little chinks in the armor, and next thing you know, they start taking shots at you.
1: Yeah, but I thought that was a positive.
2: Oh, yes.
1: That Marvin was willing to embrace it, you know, not with both hands, but he was embracing it that he has the smallest hands in the room. But and I gave him a lot of credit for that. I said, just embrace it, you know, don't fight it, you know. Being a Danette is kind of like marriage. You know, that first month is great. Then after that, you're gonna get roughed up a little bit there. So that's what happened. That's what happened to Marvin. Honeymoon, and then it's over. And now all of a sudden, Dylan in the honeymoon stage. But I think it's evaporating. All right, we'll take a break. We'll talk to Tim McMahon. He covers the NBA for the Mothership. He'll join us coming up. More on the Brendan Sorsby situation. Mike Florio, Seth Greenberg on loan from the Mothership. We'll recap what happened last night in the draft. We'll take a break. We're back after this. Dan Patrick Show. 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

0: 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He is Tim McMahon, ESPN NBA reporter, and his podcast, Band McMahon, on the Hoop Collective. And, of course, he wrote the book on Luka Doncic, The Wonder Boy, The Curse of Greatness, as we welcome back Tim McMahon. Howdy, Tim.
1: Howdy, Dan. How are you?
0: I'm good. Do you have your grades ready? We always have to have a grade for the NBA draft. And so you're kind of the teacher here. Can you grade something like strategy over just the talent that somebody has?
1: Well, Dan, I'll be real honest with you.
0: I don't know if that's a new process.
1: It took me 8 years to get a degree in college. I'm not a professor. I don't hand out grades. And I'll be real with you. Like, I don't watch a lot of college basketball. I'm either at an NBA game or watching league pass every night. So I learn about these guys. You know, we have experts, obviously, at ESPN. There's other, you know, draft gurus. I read that stuff. I talk to people around the league. So I grade the process, because on the talent, I'm mainly going off of other people's opinions, not my own. And you know, I just think it's hilarious. It's like, do you get your grade when you get your syllabus when you walk into a classroom? You know, because class just started for these guys. So how are you going to grade something that, you know, hasn't happened yet?
0: Is it just a coincidence that there are certain teams that just aren't good at this? Like, whenever the Wizards do something, I go, oh, this is going to go bad. But if the Miami Heat do something, then I go, oh, they must know something that I don't know.
1: Well, and I think you're judging the Wizards on history. This is obviously still a relatively new front office that's gone through a rebuild. And, you know, so in that sense, I think that this Wizards front office deserves some benefit of the doubt. Whereas the Heat, that's a front office that has been together for a long, long time, that has, you know, lifted championship trophies and raised banners. It's had a lot of success, not just in the draft, but in pulling off things like positioning themselves to acquire Giannis, as they did with LeBron, as they did with Alonzo Mourning and Jimmy Butler, Chris Bosh, and on down the list. You know, having said that, the new Wizards front office, new-ish, you know, years into it now, but not long tenured. I don't know that they bought a lot of credibility when they gave Trae Young a $212 million extension. But that's another issue. That's not draft related.
0: How did the Celtics miss on Giannis?
1: I really think it just came down to, for Milwaukee, are you going to make a trade that's about being as good as you can be the next 2 or 3 years? Or are you going to make a trade that's about giving your franchise a chance to really eventually come out of this with a competitive team in place? You know, Jaylen Brown and a couple of first-round picks is what was on the table from the Celtics. Those picks are likely going to be late picks, right? And so with Jaylen Brown, yes, that is a ready-made, in-his-prime superstar. That's a guy who was, you know, second-team All-NBA selection. He's not at the same tier as Giannis, but he's just, you know, at that tier right below. But look, Dan, that wasn't a good team with Giannis on the floor. He didn't play a lot last year, but when he played, they were 17 and 19. You bring in Jaylen Brown, and yeah, you're maximizing your chances to be competitive next year, but the ceiling's still not very high. Whereas you go with this deal with Miami, you know, you get a lottery pick in this year's draft. You get two more picks that are when Giannis is going to be in his mid to late 30s, you know, plus a swap in that span. You get, you know, Tyler Hero, who we'll see if he's on the roster or not. Either they get more stuff for him, or he's scoring 20 points per game and, you know, at least giving Wisconsin folks a local kid to watch. And then you get a few, you know, they didn't get like the, hey, this is the centerpiece of the trade guy, but they got some young players that are interesting in it. So I would have taken the deal from Miami as well. They squeezed Miami to get as much as they could get from them. And again, I just think the Jaylen Brown thing, sure, okay, great, you get an all-NBA player. To do what? To miss the play-in again, or to maybe be a 10 seed?
0: The Celtics have a situation on their hands here with Jaylen Brown?
1: I think the Celtics have had a situation on their hands with Jaylen Brown, honestly, for the last few months. He made it very clear and wasn't shy about declaring that this was the favorite season of his career. And this was after they got bounced in the first round. But it was the favorite season of his career because he was the man. Everything revolved around him. The ball was in his hands. He was the clear-cut 1A on the team, but Jason Tatum out most of the year. And then, coming back off of the Achilles injury. So there's been a situation on their hands, but this obviously inflamed it. And, you can't pretend like he wasn't on the block. And this isn't the first go-round, right? Jason Tatum has never gone through hearing trade rumors involving him. Jaylen Brown has on multiple occasions. You go back to the KD stuff, and they kind of tried to play the semantics game there. There was no semantics here. He was absolutely offered. And so, we will see what that means moving forward. We will see if he's on the Celtics roster when training camp rolls around.
0: Talking to Tim McMahon, ESPN NBA reporter. You can also see him on the great podcast, The Hoop Collective. Dusty May running from Michigan or running to the Mavericks?
1: That's a great question. I wouldn't say running from Michigan, maybe running from college basketball, but clearly he had interest in jumping to the NBA. The Mavericks was the opportunity that presented itself. And look, there's a lot of work to be done with this Mavericks roster, but there is really significant appeal in being the head coach in Dallas. And that's primarily for one reason. They have a guy to build around. They hope for the next generation, and now I'm obviously talking about Cooper Flagg, a 19-year-old who has MVP type of potential, who has perennial All-NBA type potential. They have the toughest piece to find already in place. And so, for that reason, plus they have an owner who's willing to pay, this was an attractive job to coaches.
0: NBA teams try to model themselves after the Knicks with them. I don't know if it's necessarily a copycat league, but how would you even copy what the Knicks were able to do with that roster?
1: Yeah, I mean, obviously anytime a team wins a championship, other franchises are going to study that and going to see if there's things that they can emulate. But the biggest piece there is Jalen Brunson, and I don't know how you emulate that. I don't know how. Look, when the Knicks signed him to a four-year, $104 million contract, the general reaction was, oh, my gosh, I can't believe how much they overpaid. And it was a silly reaction at the time because it was like average starting point guard money. But nobody with the Knicks thought that they were getting a perennial All-NBA player, a finals MVP player, a guy who's going to drop 45 in a title-clinching game. And so he's exceeded all their internal expectations. And then so finding that guy, having him just blossom and continue to get better and better and better, I don't know how you emulate that. And I also don't know how you emulate having the face of your franchise leave $113 million on the table so you can fill out the rest of the roster. I don't think that's going to be a trend.
0: Well, Tim, there's millions and millions of Knicks fans who knew that Jalen Brunson was going to be this great. It was everybody else, all the members of the media. We're the ones who didn't realize this.
1: Nobody loves Jalen Brunson more than his dad, Rick, and Rick will be the first one to tell you. I thought he was going to be good. I didn't know he was going to be this great. So the rest of them, they know him better than his own dad does.
0: Well, Jay Wright came out, and even when I had him on after the season, he said, I didn't think he was a one. I thought he might be a two or a three for a team. So here's your college coach who didn't think you would be this great.
1: Right. And, this guy, he has been underestimated, obviously, his entire career. I mean, he was the NCAA Player of the Year on a championship team his last year at Villanova and slipped into the second round. But in Dallas, that last year, as he kept getting better and better, that last year he proved himself as a bona fide number two on a really good team, on a team that went to the Western Conference Finals. And look, if you want to say I knew it, then you can't. You can say that little glimpse that year when Luka Doncic was out with a calf strain and they had to open the playoffs without him. And they won two of the three games against the Jazz when Brunson had 41 and 31. You can claim that and say, okay, I saw it then. But to do it with the consistency that he's done it and you know, to make playoff runs every single year before breaking through this year, if you saw it coming, I hope you're invested in the stock market.
0: Always good to catch up with you, Tim. Thanks for joining us.
1: Appreciate you, Dan. Adios, amigo.
0: That's Tim McMahon, ESPN NBA reporter, the Band McMahon podcast on the Hoop Collective. And he wrote the book on Luka, The Wonder Boy, The Curse of Greatness. I have to admit that that was my title before Luka, but I allowed him to use that as the title for Luka. Wonder Boy, The Curse of Greatness. Yes, that's what I do, Paulie. Carter in Washington. Hi, Carter. What do you have for me today?
2: Hey, Dan. Hey, so I was the one that called a few months ago about having to go to the Seahawks championship parade. I was working security for it, and I'm a big Packer fan, so it was just thrown in my face. Well, this past weekend, I went on a nice, relaxing golf and spa resort retreat, and who was there? None other than the Seahawks. They were doing like a golf charity event, and it was the Seahawks players and legacy, and the Lombardi Trophy was all around everywhere I went. It was Seahawks celebrating the championship again.
0: You can't get away from them.
2: I can't get away from them. But I will say, out on the driving range, I did see none other than Kenny Mayne. So that was a highlight for me.
0: Oh, well, good. Well, thank you, Carter. Yeah, Kenny, still out there. Linda Cohn is going to join us, I believe, on Friday after announcing her retirement. 5,000 sports centers. And I think she was there 34 years at the mothership. Kind of the end of an era. When you think about all the people who were there, and she's kind of the last one out the door. Carl Ravitch is still there, but Ravi known more for doing play-by-play than SportsCenter and Baseball Tonight. Yeah, Paulie.
3: Yeah, it's Linda Cohn. Is it 5,000 on the nose, or is it like 5,020?
0: I don't know. You know how ESPN would always round it off? It'd be 25,000th SportsCenter, and it happens to be on a Sunday night. Oh, go every, like, 30,000 SportsCenters. It was on a Sunday night. And I go, well, what are the odds of that happening? Ben in South Carolina. Good morning, Ben. What do you have?
4: Good morning, Dan. Thanks for taking my call. 5'11", dad bod 196. My wife and I are going to see Darius Rucker at the end of July at Red Rocks. And just wondering if there's any bets that could be formulated that we would have the possibility of seeing Todd Fritz on stage singing Let's Get Quizzical. Now, the first bet I know
0: zero.
4: Of...
0: Zero. Zero, Ben. Todd is never allowed to be on stage singing with Darius Rucker again. You okay?
5: He didn't take that Ben? Very well.
0: No, he didn't.
4: Well,
0: he took it worse than you did.
4: Passionate about the Dolphins. I didn't know if there's anything else, maybe the World Cup, that he's also passionate about that could get Todd back on stage. Just it would be
0: Sorry, your bucket list is not going to be complete. Darius paid up on a bet. Yes, Marvin.
5: Do you think he had more of a chance if he only sang one song instead of two?
0: Maybe. But he didn't listen to me. I'm pleading with him and his wife. Well, his wife was on my side, and we're saying one song. No. I think I'm going to do two. So I said, just do one. People don't know who you are. You're going to get up there, start singing. They're going to, who is this guy? And Todd goes, no, I'm going to do two. And I go, okay. All right. I tried. Yes, Todd.
6: The playlist had already been printed, and I saw both the songs on there, so I felt like compelled that I can't back out of it now. And who knows when you're going to get that chance again. So I enjoyed it, and even if it was fake applause, it seemed like people were into it.
0: Dylan, throw the BS flag. That's nonsense. That's silly, Todd.
6: Private Eyes and Kiss on My Lips were both on a list that I saw on the, when I was in the back on a
0: You could have said, hey, by the way, Dan said I should just do one song. Let's just do one song. Do you think that Darius would have been able to change his song list, his set list there?
6: Maybe. Like
0: it's his show. You think he'd go, oh my gosh, we're screwed up. I don't know. I can't get to Let Her Cry. I got to have another song in between.
6: We did a lot of rehearsing beforehand, so I would have been not very nice to the band that took that extra
0: time. Well, you never know. You never know that you did. Yes, Paulie.
3: This is a classic Todd move of blaming an outside force for a decision that he made. He won the bet and was going to sing two songs. The move would have been to say, Darius, thanks, man. One is good. Experience of a lifetime.
0: Yes.
3: But blaming the set list that was printed out an hour before the show is very arbitrary.
6: That would be like getting an opportunity to sit courtside at like the Knicks game for a big playoff game. And it's like, and then someone's doing you a favor. And you're like, you know what? I'll just sit here for the first quarter and then someone else should take my seat. You're going to stay in the seat as long as you can.
7: How many songs would Todd have had to get into before they like fully pulled the plug? Like if he was like halfway into the fourth song, would the band have stopped playing?
0: Third song.
7: Yeah.
0: Because you could see the audience. They're kind of like... And they don't know that Darius has lost a bet.
3: They lost the bet.

0: You did the impossible. You made Hall & Oates sound bad, and you made Darius Rucker sound bad. So, well done.
1: It sounded so much good better job, while Tom. I was singing it in my ear. It sounded a lot better. Now that I'm listening to it, that's pretty terrible.
0: It's terrible. Yeah, it's terrible. Yes, Marvin.
2: Again, the smartest thing that Darius did, as soon as Fritzy walked off stage, he went right into his Hootie set.
0: Yes, he did. He did Let Her Cry. Yep. I think that's what the audience was thinking.
1: Clever.
0: Thank you, Todd. How about we take a break? 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

0: 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Dylan?
1: Compared to the excitement around the NFL draft, the NBA draft is lame, almost as good, or actually bigger. 3%, Dan, say actually bigger.
0: No, they're being fools. No.
1: And we got one more. Who would you want to be drafted by less, the Nets or the Kings? This one's neck and neck. 51.8% are saying the Kings.
0: Well, I think if I was drafted by Brooklyn, I'm at least on the outskirts of New York City, and Brooklyn's a great place to live. They probably are both viewed as purgatory for NFL players. Although Sacramento's had really good players, they've had good teams. It feels like Darius Acuff is going to be just like Tyrese Halliburton and De'Aaron Fox. Be like, put up good numbers, and then we'll trade you, and then you go play for another team, star for another team. Yes, Paulie.
2: This is an absolute slap in the face to the Washington Wizards to not put them in this poll. They've earned a spot in this poll for decades of futility.
0: Mm-hmm. But is it going to the organization, or is it going to the city? Or is it the combination of that? Because I would think, you know, no matter where I was, I probably am not going to be happy if the organization isn't very good. And that's part of the problem. I mean,

0: That's why these teams did the tankers actually win. When you think about those teams that went out of their way to tank, didn't they have the top four picks? So they did benefit from tanking, but the commissioner is changing that, and hopefully we don't have that incentive anymore or less of it. Yes, Marv.
1: Yeah, to me, it's definitely about the city, because you got to look. The most interesting NBA city to me is Atlanta. The players want to go to Atlanta. They don't want to play for the Hawks.
0: And do we have a solution for the hat situation when these kids get drafted? They put on the hat. They know they're getting traded, but they can't make it official yet. But they still have to. Now, once again, I was there when Scottie Pippen and Olden Polonies got traded for one another. And all they did is Olden Polonies was three rows away from Scottie. And Scottie took off his hat and handed it to Olden Polonies. And Polonies gave his hat. Chicago Bulls to Scotty. Scotty gave the Seattle Supersonics hat, I believe, to Olden Polonies. So you're watching this, and it's like, oh, like imagine your life where you go, man, I'm going there. And all of a sudden, 30 seconds later, we have a trade to announce. It's Scotty Pippen and Olden Polonies. You're going, oh, my God. You just, your life just changed again in that moment. Yeah, Paulie.
2: According to a couple NBA draft reporters, the reason the draftees wear the hat of the team they're being traded from with the commissioner is because the NBA's year hasn't started yet. It starts in a few weeks, and then that hat and that trade will be official. How about this? They're likely going to be official. Wear the hat of the team you're going to in the moment. You could always fix it later. All these draft picks, well, the trades always go through.
0: Yeah, I was going to say, how many of these trades fall apart?
2: I can't find any.
0: You know, they're up there. They got their hats on, and then you're going, but this isn't where I'm going. I mean, whoever the Knicks drafted, he's walking up. He says to the camera, I'm going to be traded. You're like, oh, okay. Yes, Todd.
3: But I agree. It's about that moment. In that moment in time, that's who selected you. Forever in your bio and anywhere, anyone that talks historically about you, that's the team that picked you. And if minutes later or hours later or days later, you're on another team, I think there's something to be said. I don't have a problem with them wearing the hat, even if it's for a short-lived period of time.
0: Didn't we ask, who was the kid out of Creighton who got his dad coached him?
2: Doug McDermott.
0: Doug McDermott. And he got traded on draft night, and we ask if we can have the old hat from the team that he was drafted by, and he said, no, I'm going to keep it as a keepsake. Yeah, Paulie.
2: Dan, I was working the draft for ESPN Radio when Eli got drafted by the Chargers. He came over and did the interview with us. He took the hat off to put the headset on for the interview, and it was awkward because this was a situation, as we know, he wanted to go to the Giants. When he left, and then he had to come back and redo the interview as a Giant 30 minutes later, he still had in his kind of back pocket, he was holding the Chargers hat. I said, can I have that? And he started to give it to me. He goes, I'll keep it. It'd be funny someday. And he almost gave me that hat.
0: I wonder if he still has that next time he's on.
2: Yep.
0: Or if somebody happens to have him on, my permission, go ahead, ask him if he still has the hat. All right. Final hour coming up. We'll talk to Mike Florio, Pro Football Talk, and talk to him about this Sorsby situation. I'm not quite sure we're getting all the answers from both sides on this, certainly with the NFL. If there was a deadline and they did the right thing prior to the deadline, are you moving the goalpost here on Brendan Sorsby to be able to go in the supplemental draft? Because I think he should be able to go into the draft and then teams decide if they want him or not. It feels like they did the right thing. But the NFL, that's a clear message. They don't want Brendan Sorsby in the NFL anytime soon. Also, Seth Greenberg will join us on loan from the mothership. We'll recap what we saw last night with the draft. A lot of World Cup action later on today and tonight. And, of course, Ronaldo is back. He had two goals. Everything is good. Who's in the confessional? Marvin? Okay. All right, well, then you can go in the confessional and confess to all your sins, Marvin. Final hour on the way after this. 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
0: To me, the big question now is Jaylen Brown. If I'm Jaylen Brown, and I just picked up the pieces of what you thought was going to be a lost year, a gap year, because you had Tatum who got injured. Jaylen Brown was an MVP candidate. And all of a sudden, and his name has been mentioned in trade talks, not just this year, but last year and the year before that.
17: Broadcasting from the man cave.
0: He might just say to Brad Stevens, hey, how about I get out of here, okay?
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0: It's the final hour on this Wednesday. Dan and the Danettes, Dan Patrick Show. Mike Florio on loan from Pro Football Talk will join us momentarily. With the Brendan Sorsby situation, I got word late yesterday, and my source said no supplemental draft for Sorsby, and I immediately contacted Paulie, and he said, I am shocked. And so I'm trying to piece a little bit more together from my source on this, and so I'm just waiting for more information, because according to him, Sorsby's camp did everything they were supposed to do, but the NFL said they didn't. And I think this was just a question of, is it just the NFL doesn't want him in the league? And the answer is obviously yes. But it felt like, okay, we did what we're supposed to do. Now you said that we didn't. It feels like they're moving the goalpost a little bit. But as I said, if I'm Brendan Sorsby, I spend the next 6 months making sure I'm rehabbing myself, but I also go around to high schools around the country. And you talk about how you got into this, and you may have cost yourself your career. I'd do a sit down with 60 Minutes or sit down here. But I would answer some questions here. And I would illuminate on some of this, just like I said to Pete Rose. Pete, give back. If you show that you're contrite, here's another thing I was told, that in some people's eyes in the NFL home office, he doesn't seem contrite. Now, should that factor into this? I don't think so. It feels like paperwork, and you're able to go into the supplemental draft. Let the teams decide if they want you. All right, 877-3DP-SHOW. Email address, dp@danpatrick.com. Twitter handle at DP Show. Good morning if you're watching on Peacock. Download the app if you haven't done so. Operator Tyler's sitting by. He'll take your phone calls. If you look at the websites for all the NBA teams, everybody did a great job last night. Everybody got who they wanted. You know, everybody, we got an A. Give us an A. You know, we got to hand out grades, which I always find humorous. I mean, I do. I'm curious about when you give a grade, because, you know, did Washington get an A for Kwame Brown? Can you check back when Michael Jordan drafted Kwame Brown? Did they give the Wizards an A because Michael Jordan was making the draft pick? When Michael took Adam Morrison, did they give him an A for taking Adam Morrison? I'm just curious if these guys got A's for their draft picks. Now, do I think Darren Peterson and A.J. DeBanza are going to be better than those picks? Yes, I do. An awful lot. I was also I was surprised at the lack of adjectives used to describe Cameron Boozer, because I kept waiting. You know, what are you going to say? He's got an NBA-like body. Okay, what else you got? He's really fundamentally sound. Meanwhile, Peterson, he could average 30 a game. DeBanza, man, he's going to be a first-team All-Pro one day. Yes, Paulie.
2: it takes a while to find it, but I found some NBA draft grades from previous years. For 2018, DeAndre Ayton, A- was the draft grade for that.
0: Yeah.
2: Marvin Bagley III was a B+. Great offensive game. Okay. Now, they got Luka right. They said that's an A for that draft pick. Here's one. Yeah. Mo Bamba, A+ grade for the Magic drafting Mo Bamba out of Texas. And so on and so on.
0: That's why it's tough. It's tough in the moment to give a grade because you're basing it off what you saw in college and, you know, how that translates into the NBA. But, yeah, there are a lot of teams that got A's. A+. Yes, Paulie.
2: The Clippers got ripped for taking SGA over Michael Porter Jr. They said that Michael Porter Jr. has much more upside than SGA.
0: Oh, okay.
2: All right.
0: Barrett in Philadelphia. Hi, Barrett. What do you have for me today?
12: And good afternoon, fellas. Happy Wednesday. So I'm driving along here in Ontario, heading to Michigan, and I come up on one of our America's favorite son Todd's pass holes. And so I go to pass him on the right-hand side. I give him a thumbs up. The guy looks at me, gives me a thumbs down, and it's got to be related to Todd.
0: Well, okay. Yeah, Todd is not moving over from the fast lane. He is just not going to do that. Matt in Montana, then we'll bring in Mike Florio. Hi, Matt. What do you have?
20: Hi.
0: Hey, Matt.
20: Hello. Hey.
0: Hey, Matt.
20: 6'178", 188 after the weekend. I just wanted to weigh in this Thorsby kid, and addiction sucks. It does really bad. I applaud the NFL for cutting out of that draft, whatever. I think he should learn a lesson, and you got to learn lessons hard. And addiction, it'll take over. I just look at remember the Chris Aaron story? And I know he wasn't trying to get back in the NBA or anything, but he owned up to everything. And he went on later in seminars and spoke out. And, you know, I applaud that.
0: Yeah, if he could have cleaned up earlier, then maybe he gets back in. And yes, we all know addiction's a bad thing. And, you know, the NFL wanted to send a message here. They were drawing a line in the sand. But I don't know if we've gotten the true story yet about Brendan Sorsby's side of things. Did they do everything they were supposed to do if it just comes down to we don't want you in the league? Mike Florio knows more than I do, Pro Football Talk Live co-host, and his latest novel, Big Shield, available on Amazon in ebook form for only 99 cents. It's about a tale of the mob and pro sports in the age of legalized gambling as we make the segue to Brendan Sorsby. NFL moved the goalpost here on Sorsby's team that they did get in before the deadline.
21: Well, and Dan, I was listening to what you were saying. I agree with the idea that there was a belief in league circles and specifically in the league office that there needed to be a punishment. There needed to be accountability. There needed to be a pound of flesh. Now, what they could have done and what they've done in the past, they'll let a guy into the supplemental draft and then suspend him later. They did that with Terrell Pryor. Different case, but with similarities from 2011. Here's why I think they didn't do that with Sorsby. If they had tried to suspend him after he was drafted, they had two prior cases, two guys currently on NFL rosters who had similar situations to Sorsby and were never punished by the league. Kayshon Booty, the Patriots receiver, who actually bet on LSU games he played in, never punished by the league. They didn't even know about it when he was drafted. And Hunter Deckers, who re-signed with the Saints this week, he had no suspension, no punishment. He did the same thing Sorsby did. So instead of suspending him and opening yourself up to the argument that, wait a minute, you didn't do anything to Booty or Deckers, let's just slam the door in his face. Let's just say, we don't feel like having a supplemental draft this year. We'll see you in April, which is basically a one-year suspension.
0: Could Sorsby and his agent have done anything different?
21: I don't know what they could have done differently, Dan. And the way that the letter to Sorsby reads, it's like this thing just fell out of the blue for the NFL last week. We don't know anything about this. What are you talking about? Eligibility, ineligibility, the NCAA? We don't have time to look into that. And I think the truth, as it's spelled out in the statement that lawyer Jeffrey Kessler's office released last night, that they had given them everything that they asked for, that they had even asked, if you need anything else, let us know. And Dan, I wouldn't be surprised if we find out that there were maybe some communications between Sorsby's camp and the NFL predating the application, maybe all the way back to the beginning of this, because they knew what was going to happen. If Kessler couldn't keep Sorsby in the NCAA, he was going to apply for the supplemental draft. We knew that from the moment that Sorsby's eligibility came into question at Texas Tech.
0: Yeah, it's just confusing. And I don't know if, and we've talked about this, I think, the last time with Jeffrey Kessler. He's not afraid of the NFL. He's with the NFL Players Association. But can a player who's not a member of the NFL rely on the NFL Players Association to help him get into the league?
21: Well, and Dan, that's a problem for Sorsby. I went back and read the Maurice Claret legal decision from 2004, and one of the things said in that decision, unions have an interest in protecting their current membership. Sorsby's not a member until he's drafted or signs a contract as an undrafted free agent. So if the union does something to help a guy who's not a member, who once he's drafted is going to cause a current union member to lose his spot on the roster, that's a problem. And I think that's why the union is keeping back, hands off. We don't know what to do here. And I think they can't do anything because they'd be directly hurting the rights of a current union member if they help a non-member try to get into the union.
0: Yeah, my suggestion was don't sue the NFL. Take this year off, 6 months, rehab yourself, and give seminars to high school football teams or kids and talk about how you got into this. And it's only $20, but I'm doing it 9,000 times. And it could easily happen to you, and it may cost me my career. Maybe an act of contrition. What Pete Rose, I truly believe, if he gave back for an entire year, that Commissioner Selig would have fought to reinstate him or at least put him on the Hall of Fame ballot. I don't know if that is going to work in Brendan Sorsby's camp. Do you sit down with 60 Minutes and do, you got to glean some sympathy here. I thought about if you put him in the supplemental draft, then you leave it up to the teams if they want this headache on their roster. And then if not, then you've done your due diligence as, you know, the stewards of the league. What do you think?
21: And I think that's a great point. I think what he may do, Dan, is just not fight it, take the year off, train for the draft in 2027, go around and speak to high school students, as you've said. He could be a great way. This is a great opportunity to provide a tangible example of what can happen to you, especially if you have aspirations to play college football, any college sport, professional sports. You got to stay away. Now, this is, you know, the fruit of the forbidden tree. Everybody else is eating it. You got to stay away from it if you're going to be involved in college sports and pro sports. And I think he has a great opportunity to help a lot of kids avoid the problems he got into.
0: Talking to Mike Florio, Pro Football Talk Live co-host, the show that precedes ours on Peacock. His latest novel, Big Shield, available on Amazon in ebook form for only 99 cents, A Tale of the Mob and Pro Sports in the Age of Legalized Gambling. While I have you, we've seen these new fields for the World Cup, and boy, they look great. And there are some NFL players saying, well, wait a minute. I thought you said it's too expensive that we, why can't we keep the grass that's down on these fields that we would be using for NFL games?
21: Well, and Dan, here's the reality. It's now a collective bargaining issue. How bad do the players want it? You can prefer grass to turf. What are you going to give up to get the owners to spend the money to retrofit dome stadiums to have grass for NFL games? And you got to prioritize what you're looking for when it's time to bargain with the NFL. We know what the NFL wants. They want 18 regular season games, 16 international games. They want to reduce the size of the piece of the pie that the players get as the pie keeps getting larger and larger. What are the players willing to fight for? And there's a fundamental imbalance in the relationship. The owners will shut the sport down for a year to get what they want. We know all the way back to 1987, the players are not going to go without football. They're not going to go without getting paid. Will the players ever strike to get all grass fields? And Dan, by the time we get to that point, 5 years from now, most of the guys currently in the league are going to be gone. We're talking about what guys in high school and college may do 5 years from now to try to get grass. So you can want it, but you may not want to do what you have to do to go get it.
0: So they're not testing for weed anymore, but they're testing the player's ability or, you know, resolve of fighting for grass. So there's some kind of correlation here, Mike, I think.
21: Well, hey, and look, Dan, here's the bottom line. We know how much power the league has over the players. We've seen it play out time and again through collective bargaining agreement negotiations. We know at the end of the day, the league's going to get what they want. And for the players to get what they want, it's always going to be a fight.
0: You could have given me a courtesy laugh on the weed and the grass, Mike. I mean, I've been there for you. Okay.
21: Well, I'm sorry. I hope that I'm coming through well. I'm apparently having technical difficulties on my end, so I'm hearing every other word you're saying. So I missed the joke. I apologize.
0: Okay, I'll leave you with this. The New York Times did a deep dive on Diana Russini. I guess that's, like, happening now. What are we waiting for? This investigation that started in, what, January?
21: Dan, I think that the New York Times report is the appetizer to the announcement of whatever The Athletic, owned and operated by the New York Times, is going to conclude and publish as it relates to its investigation of her reporting. That was my first takeaway. This investigation is just about done, and we're going to find out soon. And this New York Times article is just kind of the precursor to what's coming maybe within the next week.
0: Yeah, but what are they looking to find out here?
21: Well, you know, they claim they're going back and looking at her reporting, and there's a lot of reporting to sift through to see whether or not it was affected by an actual or perceived conflict of interest. Any reporting that relates directly or indirectly to Mike Vrabel, when he was with the Titans, when he wasn't working, when he's with the Patriots, there's a lot of stuff there, a lot of tweets, a lot of podcasts, a lot of reports, a lot of stuff to sift through and ask yourself, was any of this affected by what seems to be a pretty clear conflict of interest? And that's really the core of this. You create the conflict of interest by establishing a personal relationship. And under the New York Times very exacting editorial guidelines, that is a no-no.
0: Well, she can't be more out of a job. But I mean, is this more on Vrabel now than her? Because she doesn't have a job.
21: I think that this goes to some issues between the Times and the Athletic. When the Times bought the Athletic, the Times lost its most, if not all, of its in-house sports reporting. And I think a lot of what the Athletic is doing here is trying to just placate the workforce and create the impression that they care about their editorial standards. They're going to do something about it. They're going to have transparency with their employees. And they're going to send a message to everyone about what a New York Times owned and operated publication is willing to tolerate. I think that's what it's all about.
0: Thank you, Mike, as always.
21: Thanks, Dan.
0: Mike Florio, Pro Football Talk Live co-host, and his latest novel, Big Shield, available in ebook form on Amazon. I just saw that this is a big, I don't know if this is a Sunday Magazine Diana Russini article, but it's a deep dive. I don't know what they're going to tell us and how that matters to anybody. Does it affect Mike Vrabel at all? Probably not. And Diana Russini hasn't said anything, and she's out of a job. So this might be just, hey, you know, self-gratuitous on the Times part or the Athletic. Say, look at us. You know, we have standards here, and we're going to uphold those standards. We'll take a break. 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

0: Coming up this weekend, it'll be the PGA champion for the women. It'll be NBC and Peacock. Nelly Korda looks to capture her third consecutive major. You can see it live Saturday and Sunday on NBC and Peacock. He is Seth Greenberg. He's been very busy last night and today. ESPN college basketball analyst, former college basketball head coach. Seth, thanks for carving out some time for us. Was there a clear number one prospect, in your opinion, last night?
1: Not really. I mean, you could build a case for any four of those guys. I like Darren Peterson through all the drama and everything that's gone on with him in terms of a pure basketball player. An athlete who's shot ready, skills, offensively, defensively, makes game easier for others. Darren Peters was the best basketball player in the draft. But you have to evaluate all the other things that surrounded him during the course of the season. And that's why DiBonzo, who you cannot go wrong, because you know the guy is built like a Greek god. He plays hard as could be. He loves the game. He's got a maturity about him. So no, there were no wrong answers in the first four picks.
0: I don't know about you, but I felt bad for Cameron Boozer, who leads Duke in points, rebounds, assists, and it felt like he was slotted as, yeah, you know, he can be a solid player. Like, there's no real highlights with him, but it felt like if, and I was coming up with a new measuring stick, adjectives per draft prospect, he's going to be on the lower end of that because just didn't feel like he had that upside and highlight reel that you would expect for somebody who claims to be the number one player in the country.
1: I 100% agree with that. I thought he was the most under-evaluated and appreciated player in the draft. He's going to get 19 to 20 and 10 basically for his whole career in the NBA. He is another guy, high basketball IQ, great feel, that big body of his. He can pick a pop and shoot threes. He can pass it. Laterally, defensively, he's much better than anyone realizes. Everyone tried to pick out, oh, well, you know, that he doesn't have great lift. The guy's 6'8 with a 7'1 wingspan, but I thought he was the most properly analyzed and evaluated player in the draft and the most NBA ready in terms of dealing with being an NBA player and dealing with everything that surrounds that because of his maturity. And let's face it, you know, to me, it's how he was raised. And not just Carlos, but his mom as well. They did an incredible job modeling behavior. He had great model behavior in terms of the way his family carries themselves and the way Los was and CC. It's,
0: I don't know how many times we've seen a team draft somebody because it's specifically for another player that they're going to be facing. Like OKC with Mara, it felt like we're taking you because we're going to be facing them, and that's our main competition to get back to the NBA Finals.
1: Yeah, and also it's an insurance policy with Hartstein, you know, because they've got to sign him right now. So, I mean, like, it's an insurance policy, and yeah, he, you know, how do you guard one alien? You go get another alien. I mean, you know, it sounds silly, but, you know, DeMar is, his length, his ability to impact the game at the rim, he's a very, very good passer. I mean, he's got some skill set, but yeah, one thing about Sam Presti, like, their ability to evaluate and get Thunder guys, but also guys that are going to give them an edge. Everything in basketball, whether it's you're coming off a ball screen or you're putting together a roster, you're always trying to find an edge. And Sam Presti finds an edge better than any guy that's doing that job right now in terms of a GM and a president.
0: We're talking to Seth Greenberg, ESPN college basketball analyst and, of course, former college basketball coach. What does Dusty May leaving Michigan abruptly say about the state of coaching in college basketball?
1: The business of college basketball is what I call it. Look, I mean, Dusty May just won a national championship. What a national championship. And instead of going back to the hotel and celebrating with the families and the players, he had to get on Zoom calls and make phone calls because, as crazy as it sounds, the NBA, you have a better chance to build a long-term culture than you do in college today. In the NBA, there are guardrails and guidelines. In college, there are none. In the NBA, you sign players to contracts, all right? In college, you'll sign to a one-year contract, and they're a free agent. So in terms of the health of our sport's never been better in terms of how the game's being played. The game's being played at a high level. The players are skilled. The spacing, the flow, the force, how the entertainment has never been better. This of college basketball is an absolute mess. It's an absolute mess, and you see a guy as young and as successful as Dusty May, and he says, I have no life. And this is what the guys, look, I speak to guys all year long, and all the coaches are getting paid all that, but I understand that. I understand that. But they're not being given the money. It's 7 days a week, 12 months a year, 24 hours a day. Whether it's putting together a roster or dealing with everything else that's going on, like raising pay-for-play money. Like it's evaluating the next class. Like, why have some of the NBA guys that have gone from NBA to college haven't succeeded in a lot of ways in our game is because they don't understand. In the NBA, you're going to put together a roster and then you're going to add to your roster. In college, the best teams, you might retain one or two guys. You're putting a whole new team together, all right, in 3 weeks after the season.
0: Great stuff, as always, Seth. Thanks for joining us. We appreciate your time.
1: Hey, you're the best DP. Peterson's good, but when we put a list of DPs, people go, who's on the top of it? You're on top of it, dude.
0: Thank you, Seth. Thank you. That's Seth Greenberg. I didn't know there was a list of those who had the initials. DP. DP. Fresh in Milwaukee. Hi, Fresh. What do you have for me today?
2: What's up, DP and Danette? How you guys doing today?
0: Great.
2: Well, we've been talking about this college betting thing. Got me thinking about a good question for you. What's the greatest sports scandal that you ever covered, and did it have any effect on you, on your view of sports?
0: Well, I would say Pete Rose, because as I've said before, I was using a bookie in outside of Cincinnati. And he was a business partner of the bookie that Pete Rose was using in Cincinnati. So I was well aware of everything that Pete was doing. And I had just started at the mothership. So I would say that. I was friends with Mark McGuire when they were in front of Capitol Hill with the steroids. That was obviously a huge scandal. But that, Pete, that cost Pete his career. It cost him Hall of Fame. McGuire has since worked in baseball, and some of the other guys who are there, they've worked in baseball. I mean, Alex Rodriguez is, front and center with Fox, but the Pete Rose thing, and that hurt me personally because I grew up a Cincinnati Reds fan, and now all of a sudden you're getting information on, damning information on Pete Rose. And I had people, in my area in Cincinnati, they weren't pleased that I had turned on Pete Rose. I'm like, I got a job to do. I mean, this is big boy stuff. And I treated it as such. But I would say that Pete Rose, the magnitude of that. I mean, baseball with steroids was pretty big. I don't know if I wasn't involved with Lance Armstrong. Yeah, Paulie.
3: A couple other scandals.
0: We did interview him.
3: Yeah, we had Lance on, talked a lot about it. A couple other scandals that broke when they broke, I was like, this cannot be real. Nancy Kerrigan, Tanya Harding around the Olympics. That was a soap opera.
0: Yeah, but I didn't cover that.
3: No.
0: Fresh was asking that I was involved in. I was involved with the Pete Rose. I was involved with steroids. I was friends with Jason Giambi. But yeah, I wasn't in, I mean, Nancy Kerrigan, I wasn't involved. You know, later on, you know, we had Tonya Harding on to talk about that. That didn't go well. But, you know, you stick around long enough, there'll be a scandal for just about anybody. And even more so now, it feels like, because there's going to be more gambling scandals. That's for sure. Phil in Texas. Hi, Phil. What do you have for me?
4: Hey, Dan. Second-time caller, 5'10", 190, two-time Ironman. I have a solution for this situation with Swordbeat. I'm following up with Florio. Florio's a lawyer. Every single lawyer, every single doctor, nurse, and teacher are under a license, five-digit license, six-digit license. They're issued when they come into the profession. Why don't we do this with athletes? You issue them a license. When they come in, this is your license. There's a longer list of professional rules of conduct that you have to observe. If you don't follow them, then there's four things. You have a private reprimand, a public reprimand, a suspension, or you're revoked. A felony. The kid from the Ravens that hit that girl, he's gone. That's a felony. Draymond Green lays out another player. That's felony assault. He's gone. There's no room for error. It takes the guesswork out from the NFLPA, from the commissioner. Florio just says, well, you know, the NFL went soft on this guy, and now with Swordsby. You don't have to make an example, all right? If this kid wants to come into the NFL, then what you can do is he can come in under suspension that's probated. You have 5 years. If you violate the terms of this suspension or this probated sentence for 5 years, then you're out.
0: I'm okay with any of that stuff. It just, you're going to have a hard time with the Players Association agreeing to that, these unions. They're there to protect the player. Even if the player is wrong, they still have to protect the player. You know, you have to represent Ray Rice when things go bad. I mean, the NFL made up a commissioner's exempt list with Adrian Peterson. We had no idea. We were like, wait a minute, where's this list? Anybody else on this list? All they have to do is go, I don't know, how about a commissioner's exempt list? Yeah, sounds good to me. All right, what about you, Tommy? Yeah, hey, Skippy, yeah, okay. And next thing you know, we got a commissioner's exempt list. All right. You know, their goal is sometimes maybe to just say something and hope that we don't go, wait a minute. Like sometimes we'll go, oh, okay, that sounds good to me. Yeah, Paul.
3: I remember the day we came in and we read commissioner's exempt list and we looked it up and we couldn't find anything about it. It's like double secret probation. They just invented it.
0: I saw where Kyle Pitts got paid 3 years, $54 million, third highest paid tight end behind George Kittle and Trey McBride at $18 million a year. We kept waiting for Kyle Pitts to be great when you're drafted that high at that position. 88 receptions, second among tight ends, 928 receiving yards, second and fourth in yards after the catch. But I keep waiting for my Falcons to put it all together. You know, London and Pitts and Bijan, and they're going to win the NFC South with a 9-8 record. Yes, Marvin.
5: Yeah, I'm still waiting for Kyle Pitts to be first team all pro because when he came out, we thought he was going to change the tight end position. Yeah. Like, man, this is the next Shannon Sharp, Kellen Winslow. He's like Jermaine Gresham that was drafted by the Bengals out of Oklahoma. Yeah. I thought he was going to be the greatest tight end who ever lived.
0: Is Ben Watson still playing?
3: Ben Watson, let me check.
0: Didn't he have like 20 years in the NFL?
3: I think Mercedes Lewis.
0: I would say that's
3: two decades.
0: Yeah, but I would say that's a good draft pick if you've got somebody who played like whatever 18 years. Benjamin Watson. I thought Jimmy Graham was going to change the tight end position. He came close. Yes, Paul.
3: Ben Watson, 16 seasons, but he retired in 2019.
0: Oh, darn it. Okay. All right. Last call for phone calls. What we learn, what's in store tomorrow. Yes, Marvin.
5: The problem with Jimmy Graham was he wanted to be a wide receiver.
0: I know. I know. Well, that's where the money was. I got it. Wasn't that where Davis from the 49ers?
6: Vernon Davis.
0: Vernon Davis. out of Maryland. Yeah, he was another one that those were the two best tight ends at the time. You had to pick, who's your tight end? I'm like, well, one wants to be a wide receiver. Yes, Paul.
3: Mercedes Lewis, 20 seasons, including 2025, he played 20 seasons at tight end.
0: I would say that that was a good draft pick, right? I don't know if at the time, did he get an A or a B, you know, but if you're lasting that long, who drafted, did the Bears draft Mercedes Lewis?
3: Jacksonville.
0: I don't even remember. Oh, Jacksonville. Was Jacksonville it just getting into the NFL at the time?
3: They were an expansion franchise.
0: Are they like an expansion franchise?
3: Him here? And McCardell were running right. things.
0: Keenan McCardell. They had some talent. Mark Brunell. Oh, man. Fred Taylor. Yes, Mark.
5: That's a lot of Hall of Very, very good.
0: Yeah. Yeah. They had a few of Hall of Very. All right. Last call for phone calls. What we learn. What's in store tomorrow? Right after this. 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

0: New episode of the Toddcast. That means all things Todd Fritz as he sits down with Dylan, who plays the role of therapist. We actually have the video of that now, not just audio, but now you can watch the Toddcast. And we went out, we got a nice sofa. The big German got a nice sofa. Dylan has his chair where it looks like a therapist's office, and he's able to probe the whatever mind that Todd Fritz presents here in the Toddcast. Yes, Dylan?
1: I was thinking for aesthetics, smoking like a pipe, like an old pipe during our our sessions.
0: Mm.
1: What do you think?
0: Okay. I don't know if you need to smoke it, but you could have it in your hand. You could give the impression you're smoking it.
1: That's no fun.
0: There's no smoking in the building. Yeah, but there's no smoking in the building. Okay?
1: Fine.
0: You got breaking news, Paul?
2: I got a little basketball news for you, Dan. You talked about this a couple months ago. The LA Lakers star Austin Reeves intends to sign a 4-year, $185 million max contract to return to the franchise, according to ESPN's and Sham Sharani. Intends to sign.
0: Yes, I would run towards that. 4 years, 185. Let's see. He declined his $14.9 million player option for the new max deal. He put up good numbers. You know, you might look at him and say, you know, is that a legitimate number two option here? And so far, he has been. He had some big numbers, big games when Luka was out. And I don't think he fits the, you know, that second guy that, we always got that guy to come in if this guy doesn't do his job. But Austin Reeves has played really well. Yeah, Paulie.
2: It's the biggest contract ever for an undrafted free agent, an undrafted player in NBA history. So you know how in the sixth round of the draft, they always show Tom Brady in the NFL draft. Whenever the end of the second round gets there, like, look at Austin Reeves, undrafted free agent.
0: Hmm. Here is a little taste of the Toddcast, where he sits down.

0: on his weekly podcast. Got it? Well, I don't hear it. I'm sure it's great, Todd. Yeah.
1: Very disappointed.
0: Sorry. Yes, Paul.
2: That's just a taste of the gold that's on the Toddcast.
1: Everybody thinks I talk too much, so that's perfect.
0: That was awesome. That was awesome. But from what I'm told, the Toddcast is great. Maybe you'll just have to go to the Toddcast to actually watch it and listen to it. Yes, Dylan?
3: I feel like Todd's being intentionally silenced. I don't think that was an accident.
1: Wow.
0: Well, if he's being silenced, it's by Mario, the eyes and ears of the program, because he's the director. Yeah. Sean in Indiana. Hi, Sean.
4: Hello, Dan. Let me just say to you that the Grateful Dead is the greatest band of all time. It's not even in question. Shakedown Street's the album you got to listen to tonight. Lastly, I want to
0: listen to Shakedown Street.
4: You got to get Shakedown Street. It's a great album. Great album.
0: Okay.
4: All right. One in my lifetime. The Giants have won on my birthday, and now the Knicks have won. I can die a happy New York sports fan.
0: All right. Well, thank you, Sean. So the Grateful Dead's the greatest band of all time because they put out Shakedown Street. James in Chicago. Hi, James. What's on your mind?
5: Dan, I had to call in regarding the emoji, the thumbs up emoji. In my household, that is known as a pejorative emoji, meaning when me and my wife are in conflict and we happen to text each other, we send each other the thumbs up emoji, if for nothing else, to incite rage in the other person.
0: Nice. Thank you, James. I'll give a thumbs up to that. How about this day in sports history, Paul?
2: Couple for you, Dan. 1922, the American Professional Football Association changed its name to the National Football League, the NFL. And how about this? Right on cue. 1971, the NBA modified its four-year eligibility rule to allow for collegiate hardship cases.
0: How about this? On this date in 1882, the umpire, Richard Higham, was expelled from baseball because for his dishonesty, he had links with gambling on games. 1882. Pele was 17 years of age in 1958. He had three consecutive goals as Brazil beat France in the World Cup semis. 1992, Dan Patrick, shut the hell up. Shaq was drafted by the Orlando Magic. In 2010, John Isner and Nicholas Mahut at Wimbledon. That went 11 hours, 5 minutes, began 2 days earlier on June 22nd. They didn't play throughout the night, just letting you know. Let's go around the room, see if we learned anything. Todd, learn anything today?
1: I did. Dave Matthews says he was not influenced by the music of the Grateful Dead or R.E.M.
0: Dylan.
3: You're going to be listening to the Dead tonight around the fire.
0: Yeah. Well, greatest album ever, Shakedown Street.
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0: Marvin?
6: You spilled beer on Dave Matthews.
0: Yes, I did. What, Dylan?
3: It's not the best, but it's great.
0: No, it's not a great album. Paul, what'd you learn?
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23: 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The Miami Heat, and I'm hearing all the critics. Yeah. Does it make them better? To me, what Miami did getting Giannis. Now with Bam Adebayo, Giannis, Bobby Portis, that is the best defensive front line in the NBA.
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23: Okay, here we go. Welcome in. Breaking news. The band is coming back together. The Rolling Stones with a ball. I'll explain in a second. Live in Chicago, it's The Herd, wherever you may be, however you may be listening or watching, whatever platform. Thanks for making us part of your day. Okay, so news just came down 5 minutes ago. We had speculated back and forth, the Lakers looking for kind of a team-friendly deal on Austin Reeves. Well, they kind of got one thing. They didn't sign him for 5 years. They signed him for only four. That's probably the better deal. You can move him if you want to eventually. But Austin Reeves is not taking a pay cut. New contracts in, $46 million a year. Okay, now here's the good news. Now, it's the richest contract ever for an undrafted player. And I'm happy for the kid because he's a 20-point-a-game guy, and it's not a great guard league right now. He gets to the free throw line. There's some limitations, athletic ceiling, but he gets you points, works hard, great team player. Luka loves him. And the good news is his number, his cap number, is going to average $46 million, but it doesn't go against this year's cap. So Luka's going to make $49 million. His cap number is going to be about 20, which means you could go get Walker Kessler, a very, very elite young defensive big. Or you can bring LeBron back at $35 million. So what do you want to do? So I've told you my theory on the Lakers is it's a Luka, Redick, and you got to sign Austin Reeves or he goes away for nothing story. LeBron, I'd be very comfortable moving off of, unless he took $15 million. He doesn't want to do that. The Warriors would offer him that. So the question now is, what matters if you're a Laker fan? Appeasing Rich Paul and LeBron or the future? Because what the Lakers, after the draft last night, they got a very young kid who will probably average 6.5 points as a rookie. Right, he's not going to have the ball in his hands. Cameron Carr is a very athletic kid. He'll be fun to watch. He plays no defense like every other Laker, but I like the pick. He's a hustler. He's athletic. He's insanely long. He's got a 7-footer's wingspan, and he's 6'5.5". So he's a fun added 3-and-D player. Not a lot of D, a lot more 3. But the question now, Austin Reeves' deal is in. It doesn't count against this year's cap, so didn't hurt any of the flexibility this year. The guy to go get, because Nick Claxton, the big sign with the Bulls, the guy to go get's Walker Kessler. Very, very, he's not Wemby, he's not Giannis, but he's a very good defensive big who can give you 14 points. And he's already turned down a deal from Utah that would have paid him $30 million a year. So he's not going to the Lakers for anything other than probably 35, if you look at California taxes. He's going to want $35 million, which you could do, but you'd have to move off LeBron, Luke Kennard, Rui Hachimura. Which I'd be okay with. That's not anti-LeBron. Everybody's got a price. I love Sam Darnold, you know that. Sam Darnold, Super Bowl champion. I don't want to pay him 60. I don't want to pay him 55. I love Baker Mayfield for the Buccaneers. At 38 to 41, nothing higher. Same with Dak Prescott. I like Dak, not for the number. I've been pro-LeBron my entire career. But we got new owners now. I like their draft pick last night. I like Redick, Luka, and I would have signed Austin Reeves. They didn't have to get him 5 years. They got him for four. A bit of a team break, but he's not taking two breaks. Right? He's going to make $46 million cap, not counting against it this year. So my question today, do you want to bring the band back together? Go look at the West. Forget the whole NBA. Look at the West. San Antonio's getting better. Young, deep, athletic roster. Oklahoma City's going to be great. I love their draft yesterday. Young, probably better next year because J-Dub's healthy. Minnesota moved off Randall, got younger and more athletic. So Minnesota, San Antonio, I'm not even mentioning Houston, which is going to get Fred VanVleet back, right? They're going to get a point guard back. And the Lakers are bringing the band back together. All their strengths, all their weaknesses, all their liabilities, nothing has changed. And I like the draft pick. I like Cameron Carr, like him a lot. But he's going to average 6.5, 7.5 points a game because Austin and Luke are going to have the basketball. And if they bring LeBron back, you got three play initiators. He's going to play off ball. Plus at Baylor, he's not a playmaker.
1: He'll catch and shoot. He'll be off ball. That's fine. He's athletic. He's fun. He's fast. He's long. He's all that stuff. So, I mean, the bottom line with Austin Reeves, if you look around the landscape, he didn't sign for five. He only signed for four. That's good for the Lakers. But the number he got, which is going to average out to $46 million, Jason Timp talked about it. That's about the right number for him.
4: I think that number kind of lands in that $40 to $45 million annually. The truth of the matter is you start looking around at guards around the league, there's a lot of pretty mediocre, bad guards that are making like $30, $35 million, like Tyler Hero or like Emmanuel Quickly. Like, if I'm Austin Reeves' agent, I'm being like, look, I understand you guys want to stay flexible, but like, my guy's just better than all those dudes. You need to pay him.
1: Totally agree. Okay. So that's where we stand. So okay, we got Luka, we got Austin, we got Redick, we got Reeves, we got a draft pick we like. Now comes the really tough decision. Walker Kessler. What do you care about? Appeasing the older star or the future? Seems obvious to me. All right, let me talk about my two favorite picks in the draft. And it's not the 1, 2, and 3 picks. Golden State gets Jaxel Lendenborg from Michigan at 11. Oklahoma City gets Adai Mara at 12. I love those two picks. For the record, all you NIL haters, both those guys without the NIL would have come into the NBA last year, been unpolished. Mara would have been a middle second round guy. Lendenborg would have been a late first round guy. Instead, both go to great NBA organizations. You're telling me the NIL's bad. They're both going to make more money as rookies. They made great money in college. They won a national championship. And they get to go to Sam Presti and Mike Dunleavy Jr. and great organizations to play with SJ and Curry. Like awesome superstars. And you don't like NIL. I'll tell you who benefited from NIL. Jaxel Lendenborg and Adai Mara. That was great for them. And here's why I love the picks. So we know young players don't work for the Warriors. So Jaxel's going to be like 24 when the season starts. Big personality, long, athletic, and an improving three-point shot. He's going to be a starter or the first guy off the bench. I like it a lot. Young guys don't work there. The offense, the ecosystem between Steph Curry and Kerr, it doesn't work with 18, 19, 20-year-olds. He works. He's big. He fits. Again, excellent defender. Draymond Green, Lendenborg, elite defensive players, which always helps when Steph Curry or stars not. So I love this pick. And he goes to a great organization. He goes from a great college coach in Michigan in the Big Ten where he was the best player to the Warriors. He was playing at a directional Alabama school a year ago and was going to go into the NBA draft. He would have been buried late first, early second. So I think he's a great pick for the Warriors, and I think it's great for the kid. Couldn't be happier for him. I mean, they can handle big personalities. They've got Draymond on the team. He's going to be just fine there. He's a perfect fit for this team. The other thing is Adai Mara. What did we say during the playoffs? Oklahoma City is watching Chet Holmgren disintegrate. Chet's a better four than a five. Adai Mara is a true five. Chet Holmgren can go to a four. Isaiah Hartenstein probably leaving. They may figure out a way to pay him. And I wouldn't doubt Sam Presti's, hey, we need three bigs for Wemby. There are no Wemby stoppers. There never will be. But the Knicks proved the way to slow down Wemby. OG, Mitchell Robinson, smaller Josh Hart, Cat, you need bodies. You need a wall of defenders. So I wouldn't be shocked if Oklahoma City said, we're going to keep Hartenstein, Mara, and Chet Holmgren. Holmgren will be more of a four. We have two pure fives. But once again, a kid that could have left UCLA, late mid-second round pick. Instead, the NIL can pay him. He goes to Dusty Bay in Michigan. He wins a natty. And look at him now. Goes to a great NBA GM and organization. Excellent coach. Superstar who's accommodating and smart. So, you know, everybody wants to tell me this is bad and that is bad. And transfer portal changed the lives of my two favorite draft picks. These guys are going to have better lives, better coaches, better GMs, better owners, better organizations because of the NIL and the transfer portal, which everybody tells me is awful. Here's Mike Dunleavy Jr., who I covered when he was in high school. His dad was the coach of the Blazers. He was a rising high school star at Jesuit in Portland. Here he is on the draft pick last night.
5: For him,
3: his ability to do some of these things on both ends of the floor, that bodes well for him helping our team and him having individual success. So you always feel better about that. There's some times where guys are super talented and it's hard to pass on that stuff. And maybe they don't fit as well. And there's going to be a clunkier, tougher fit. And sometimes you got to look at that real hard. But in this case, we found a player that we loved and we felt like could fit really well with how we play. He's 23, almost 24. I'm not worried because he's not 38.
1: Yeah, I mean, it's perfect for Golden State. They needed to get a little younger, but not too young. They needed a scorer, but not somebody who never passes or who's a ball hog. They got a Big Ten Player of the Year. It was the best conference easily in college basketball. He was a dominant player. He played basketball, started a little later like a Pascal Siakam, but comes in more mature. He really fits on this team. This is a really good pick, and it shows you how deep the draft was. I mean, if you watched the first round last night, I think all of you were taken, I was, by, you were getting like to the 16th pick and the 17th pick. I mean, the fact that a 6'9 guy with 7 foot length, NBA body, won a natty, Big Ten Player of the Year, and, you know, he's going 11, and Adai Mara is going 12, it just shows you how good the draft is. Really good draft. So, J-Mac, I don't like to be marginalized. I don't want to be a anti-LeBron guy. I'm not. I know he's an asset and valuable and good. But my point is today now, you can potentially, doesn't mean you'll get Walker Kessler, but if you sign LeBron, it's over. Bringing the band back together, let's be honest, Austin Reeves, and it's a fair commentary now, Luka and Austin, there are durability questions based on data. And my take is Walker Kessler, I don't worry about that. I think they need the draft pick. Walker Kessler gives them the needed youth. They're also a slow team. The draft pick helps speed them up. They were the slowest team in the league last year. So I like the draft pick a lot. Athletic speeds them up. Great in transition. Finisher doesn't need the ball. At Baylor, he had the ball too much. Turnovers. He doesn't need the ball with the Lakers. He won't get the ball if LeBron's there. But I think that my whole take is you guys are going to be the same issues if you don't get a legitimate defense first rim protector, and Kessler is out there.
5: Interesting. Okay, so a couple things, Colin. You're saying it's Walker Kessler or Rui and LeBron, basically, right? That's what some of the numbers are saying.
1: Well, if you bring back LeBron, Rui, and Kennard, it's not even close.
5: You cannot get Walker Kessler. Correct.
1: I'm not saying it guarantees it. But if you bring LeBron back, it's the same team with the same issues, players.
5: Well, same team with the same issues. You know, I articulated yesterday. They won 53 games, and Luka, LeBron, and Reeves all missed more than 12 games.
1: And will still miss games, yeah.
5: Yeah, so they're going to miss some games this year. Hopefully they're healthier. You know, you can never say they're going to be out. You miss another 30 games for Austin Reeves. But 53 wins, winning a round in the playoffs, and, like, I don't see what's wrong with that compared to, hey, let's get Walker Kessler and dump LeBron, Rui, and Kennard. That's three guys in your rotation to pick up one center? I don't know if the value's there. I'm okay with running it back for 1 year, Colin.
1: You're the slowest team in the league. You need youth. You got one draft pick. You're the slowest team in the league with no elite defensive players. I mean, again, what's your standard?
5: 53 wins is not a terrible standard. Maybe things break your way.
1: Say again, for the Clippers, what is your standard? Yankees, Duke, Notre Dame, Lakers.
5: That's accurate. I want to win titles, but I don't know that Walker Kessler is getting me to titles, is he?
1: No, but I'll tell you what's not, bringing the band back together. Remember, we're not mentioning Houston or Denver.
5: The same Houston team the Lakers smoked in the first round, right?
1: Not, again, contextualize, take the jersey off. They didn't have a point guard. They bring back a point guard. You lose a point guard going into the playoffs in the West, it's over. I mean, good God, even without J-Dub, who doesn't have the ball that much for Oklahoma City, they weren't the same team. They didn't have a primary second scorer because they couldn't trust Holmgren because he disintegrated.
5: I hate that OKC had an
1: amazing taking a very best case scenario. My thing is, if you bring the same Lakers back, it's the same stuff. But the difference is San Antonio and Oklahoma City. Did you watch the draft last night? Oklahoma City got better last night.
5: They got a lot better.
1: Yes, they got a lot better. San Antonio's getting a lot better. What are your standards? Making the playoffs? Good. Yeah. And by the way, if Porzingis plays, I could argue if Porzingis plays with Yaxel, the Warriors will be significantly bigger and better.
5: By the way, we might do it in Herdline later, but did you see Dunleavy and the owner of the Warriors get into a little...
1: What do you think they were arguing about?
5: Well, I think the owner wanted Lindeborg, and I think Dunleavy's probably like, the history of 23-year-olds in the lottery is extremely bleak. We should not do this. That would be my read on it. Dunleavy made a joke afterward. But Colin, what does it say that Dusty May goes to the Mavericks and they draft Morez Johnson ahead of Lindeborg or Mara?
1: Well, that is a really, really interesting. That's an interesting thing. In fact, I want to address that next. That Dusty May, I don't think, had a lot of pull first day on the job. Remember, he was the second choice. They wanted John Shire. So that's an interesting. Why was the first Michigan guy taken? Not Lindeborg or Mara. I have a theory behind that. That's next, the Herd.
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1: 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And you say, well, what about the East? 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
23: 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So the one pick people said was a reach is fascinating. The Dallas Mavericks' ninth pick picked Morez Johnson. Morez Johnson Jr., Michigan. And everybody's like, ahead of Yaxel? Ahead of Adai Mara? Let me defend this pick. Okay, Michigan didn't have a lot of problems in the tournament. You know when they did? When that kid over my shoulder got into foul trouble. He is going to be a 15-plus year pro. He's a glue guy, a lunch pail guy, a grinder guy. Okay, Dusty May. What does this say? Dusty May's first day on the job, he wasn't the Mavericks' first choice. They had made their mind up, and they had set their draft board. This kid is... Cooper Flagg's the star. Yaxel Lendeborg would take shots from Cooper Flagg. And it's kind of a big personality. And Cooper is all ball. This kid is all ball. He led Michigan in rebounding, not 7'3" Adai Mara. The times they got in trouble is when he got in foul trouble. Think about a less offensively gifted like OG Anunoby, like just big, strong, physical, rebound, touch, do anything. He's going to score on putbacks and dunks. He is a big-time NBA, but now he's not as talented as OG offensively. He's not going to shoot threes like that. That's not what he is. But Cooper's the centerpiece. 75% of the NBA is complementary guys. He can use both hands. He can defend. He can rebound. He can put back. He's tough. I like him. He's a 15-plus year NBA guy. And I think Yaxel is more gifted offensively. There's no question. This kid will do the dirty work. And that's what you need when you get a gifted offensive performer like Cooper Flagg. I'll defend this. If you go look at the last three champions, the Knicks had guys like this that didn't get a lot of love, like a Josh Hart or a Mitchell Robinson, glue guys, or the Celtics 3 years ago had Derek White, Oklahoma City, Lou Dort. You need guys who can score without setting plays up for them. And I'll defend this pick. I thought when he got into foul trouble in the tournament, the team did not feel the same. He's, as Dusty May calls him, he is an everyday guy. You are getting the exact same guy, exact same personality,
1: toughness, physicality, rebounding every single day. You don't have to worry about him having an off shooting night, getting crossed up with Cooper Flagg. Cooper Flagg's going to look over and he's going to be like my bodyguard. I'm going to defend that pick. Here's the kid on being picked to go play now with his college coach.
3: I was insanely shocked when I seen Dusty going to be the coach of the Mavs. I did not see it coming at all. And now for him to be my coach again, I'm excited. It's insane. We just won a national championship together. I can't wait to get there and go to work with him again and ultimately win again.
1: Yep. All we talk about is stars. 75% of this league is your ability to play next to a star, complement a star. I mean, Draymond Green's career average is what, 7 points a game? He's a catalyst, a defender, the bouncer at the bar, the tough guy. He's perk with Steph Curry. They'll let Klay Thompson go. KD's gone. They can move off Iguodala. They can move off everybody. It was always Steph and Draymond. Draymond's game fit Steph perfectly. The perfect, and it's hard to call Draymond a complimentary player, but his game complimented Steph Curry. That's what this guy will do. Defense, rebound, tough, putbacks, great. Great fit. Just not flashy. J-Mac with the news.
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5: All right, let's go to the NBA draft. Continued success, Colin, for Darren Peterson, who went second. This guy was awesome at Kansas. You'll touch on DeBonsa a little later in the show. But Peterson, no surprise, going second to the Jazz. They are kind of sort of loaded, Colin. This will be one of the over bets that I look to make next season, depending on where Vegas pegs the Jazz. But I love this starting lineup. I mean, they have a huge front line. Lauri Markkanen at the three, Jackson at the four, Kessler at the five, assuming he's back.
1: He goes to a much more functional basketball operation with a great owner, with an excellent GM, with a respected coach. And he can grow with a bunch of young players. The Washington situation, I'm sorry, AD, Trae Young, it's a mess.
5: Well,
1: this is young. This is going to be a really fun team. It almost feels like an old college team. It's going to be a really, I mean, last year, Michigan was a young NBA team. This feels like, you know, the oldest college team in the world. It's going to be a fun, quickly improving basketball team. He is a gifted player. The question is, what's all the stuff upstairs and the cramping? You don't get in trouble in Utah. Utah runs a very tight ship. I've gone to Jazz games for years, as you know. I skied for a while. Like, it's a really well-run operation. I think this is a much better fit. Sometimes, we always say this in the NFL, the second quarterback taken often ends up being the best quarterback because he goes to a better situation. I mean, Bo Nix got Sean Payton. That's a pretty good situation, a third, fourth quarterback taken. I think he's going to be a really good scorer. I have questions about him being a number one, but this is a great place for a young guy to go.
5: The only thing they don't have, and you said they're like a college team, they don't have any veterans. I did see some chatter that DeMar DeRozan's going to be bought out probably by the Kings. If he hits the market, how good of a mentor would DeRozan be for a guy like Peterson?
1: DeMar's always been a grown-up.
5: Major class act.
1: He's a class act. He's a great guy. People like DeMar DeRozan. Now, he's more of a two than a three guy, so a lot of people have pushed back that he's not a current player, but you know my feeling on two guys, not three guys. He's a get-a-bucket athletic guy. So I think DeMar DeRozan's the kind of veteran you could bring in. You know, so like the guy, now Mike Conley's way past his prime, but like Mike Conley is a guy you bring him in with young players, and it's like, oh, there's an adult in the room. Conley, by the way, used to play for Utah. So I think if DeMar DeRozan's the answer, but Utah's going to be, I mean, the West is so loaded.
5: It is.
1: We don't even mention Utah. And outside of San Antonio, the best collection of young players in the league is arguably after this Utah. So they're really interesting.
5: They got a lot of guys. They're probably 40 to 45 win team play-in, maybe the eighth seed. Ace Bailey, who they got fifth last year, probably not thrilled with this. He's like a two, and Peterson's going to take his spot, obviously. Yeah. They're a dangerous team, Colin. Very, very, things are looking up in Utah for the first time since they had Gobert and Donovan Mitchell. Yeah. Remember they had a couple second-round exits?
1: Yeah, no, they'll be a fun team to watch. I mean, it just shows you the depth of the West is that take out San Antonio. There's an argument after they land Peterson. Who's got four or five young players you like more?
5: Young? Thunder have young guys. But the Warriors are old. The Rockets are kind of old. Well,
23: yeah, SGA and J-Dub are, they're now Hartenstein. Those are three or four best players. They're old guys. They've been around, you know, they're on second, third contract. Those are old guys.
5: Oh, interesting. All right, let's move on to the third pick, and that's Mr. Boozer. Everybody's excited in Memphis about Cam Boozer, the analytic darling of the draft. There he is hugging his dad, Carlos, the longtime pro. I'm not as bullish on the Grizzlies next season as some other people are. I think Boozer's great. Like you said, he'll be 18 and 10 from the jump. They just don't have a lot of talent, Colin. This is not a good roster. I feel a little bad for Boozer that he's, sorry to be mean, going to Memphis. This is the team in the city where LeBron was like, I don't want to go to Memphis. You know, who's their second best player? Zach Edey? Cedric Coward? Like, they just don't have guys. And Ja Morant's going to get traded. So I don't want to be harsh, but I don't think we're going to be hearing from Cam Boozer for a few years here, Colin.
23: Well, I don't know. Their front line's interesting. I mean, the Ja Morant thing didn't work.
5: It worked until it didn't. And then I don't know what you could get for him. Does anybody want to take Ja Morant? Does he want to be the sixth man on the Knicks?
23: Yeah, I mean, he has a market. Absolutely.
5: Really?
23: Yeah, it's the NBA.
5: He can't stay healthy. He can't shoot. He gets in trouble off the court. Guy's a disaster. He sells shoes. Kids love him.
23: Yeah, he's got a market.
5: So good luck to Boozer. He's only 19 in July. So this is a young guy. We'll check back in a few years, 2028, see how the Grizzlies are doing. Let's move to the World Cup, Colin, where one of your favorite guys, Cristiano Ronaldo, finally got on the board against Uzbekistan yesterday, becoming the first player to score in six different World Cups. Obviously, he did not have a great opener. There were some calls to maybe have him coming off the bench as a super sub. I was one of those people. But it's Uzbekistan. I don't think you can read too much into it. Ronaldo's celebrating big time. Here's Darren Fletcher on the call for Ronaldo's record-breaking goal in the sixth minute.
0: Off goes Cancelo, delivering the cross! Ronaldo! Just look at his face! Relief, aggression, delight, zoom! CR7 lights up Houston. He's off and running in the 2026 World Cup. And that's exactly what Portugal needed. The smile on the face of the manager and a smile on the face of the Portugal squad, because their main man is off and running in the tournament.
5: What a call, Fletcher. Listen, these Euros on the mic are so good at the World Cup. Now, regarding Ronaldo, Colin, you can't go overboard and say he's back just because he scored two goals against Uzbekistan, right? We're not going to make this like, hey, Ronaldo,
23: I think he's a top 6-7 goal scorer in the world right now. I think France has a couple of them. I don't think because you don't score. I mean, Erling Haaland is rare where it feels like he's two goals a game. Same with Messi. He's still an elite player. It's hard to score. I mean, especially when you get boxed and you get shadowed and you have two guys surrounding you. Yeah. I mean, he generates so much heat on that kick. I think Ronaldo's going to be fine. Listen, they're still incredibly dangerous.
5: I'm assuming you said earlier that crazy stat that 90% of fans only know two stars. I'm guessing it's Messi and Ronaldo, right?
23: Yep.
5: So that is a crazy stat. Because Mbappe, by the way, already has way more World Cup goals than Ronaldo. He's probably going to pass Messi here at the next World Cup. Mbappe, how do people not know him? He's so good.
23: I say this to my staff all the time. Simplify. Simplify. The average person listening has three kids, a job, a life, and is vacationing in the summer. Ronaldo's a big, iconic name. I remember years ago talking to my mom. She'd heard of A-Rod, not Jeter. Why? Because A-Rod was controversial. Jeter was a great shortstop, right? And I always use that barometer is don't Rodman. My mom would have known about Dennis Rodman, no idea, and she would have known MJ, no idea about Tony Kukoc or Scottie Pippen. Is that Ronaldo is beyond. He transcends sports. Go look at his IG following. I think it's bigger than Taylor Swift, right? J Mac with the news.
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23: Listen, I root for young people.
1: right? Like I like working with young people and I root for them. AJ DeBonta goes number one. He goes to the Wizards. In a way, I kind of feel bad. I mean, Darren Peterson goes too. I think Utah's a great place for him. It's a great place. Ownership, GM, young people. Darren Peterson's going to flourish there. He's going to do great. I mean, a prime example about the Wizards is they signed this week, a couple days ago, Trae Young. Now, they could have gotten out of the Trae Young business in about a year. Instead, they go, no, let's commit 4 more years at a number so big, you'll never move him. And I'm not anti-Trae Young. He's a very good offensive player. But is he a winning player? Quinn Snyder, an excellent coach in Atlanta, couldn't get out of the Trae Young business fast enough. You've got Anthony Davis there, who's marginally motivated, out of shape, gets lumpy very fast. There's injuries, a mile past his prime. AJ DeBonta is an exceptional player, but I don't like the situation. I've said this about the Cleveland Browns. I think their GM, Andrew Berry, is great. I think Andrew Berry is one of the best personnel guys, top five in the league. Back-to-back-to-back drafts, love what he's done. But the owner came in and said, Deshaun Watson, guaranteed contract, all of it. There's nothing Andrew Berry can do. So my take is Cleveland's got all sorts of good players, but I don't think they can ever land the plane from draft day to 4 years later when a player peaks. And I think A.J. DeBonta is a sensational player, but what's the timeline? I mean, Trae Young is going to take shots, and Trae Young is not going to help you on the other side of the floor. Not that AJ is a great defender, but he's a willing defender. And, you know, Anthony Davis, what are we doing here? So do you think Oklahoma City was interested in Anthony Davis? I mean, the Lakers got rid of him. So I look at this and there are just not that many. I mean, Yaxel Lendeborg and Adai Mara are not nearly as talented as AJ DeBonta. But you make your big money in your second and your third contract. Right? And I mean, John Wall was going to lead the league and he was super talented, but it's Washington is the Browns. They can't get out of their own way. A couple of years ago, they were going to go to Virginia and then that didn't happen. And then they commit longer to Trae Young. And, you know, I don't know what to make of it. I'm happy for the kid. He's going to do really well. I think that is a tough place. Cleveland's a tough place to quarterback. Ask Baker Mayfield. It is a tough place to quarterback. And I think Washington is a tough place. You got to be. I'm not sure. Hell, Michael Jordan went there at one point, and that was a mess. I mean, everybody loved Michael. He went to Washington. Even his teammates hated him. Like, it's just one of those places that struggles to land the plane. And winning is hard in this league, and it takes a long time. Danny Ainge is great. One of the smartest GMs in the league. How many years has he been in Utah to build this squad? It's taken him 3 years. It's taken him a lot of moves. It takes incremental growth. So in the NFL, you hit in a coach, you hit in a quarterback, bad to good immediately. In the NBA, a GM, you got to hit on things day after day, month after month, year after year. And I saw that Trae Young contract. I'm like, what are we doing? Here's AJ on going number one.
3: Being the number one pick it's meant a lot to me. Obviously, me being number one. Throughout all my high school career, I definitely wanted to be a staple to be number one pick in the NBA draft and be in the same conversation with LeBron James, Cooper Fly, Allen Iverson, guys like that. So I'm just super excited to all DC fans. I'm super excited to get there tomorrow and just so ready to work. Summer League coming up soon. I'm just ready to work.
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I am for drinking. I'm not for drinking and driving. I have a partial ownership in a wine store. It doesn't mean I want you to get in a car blasted. I am for gambling, but the NFL and pro leagues are very contractual, very black and white. Do not bet your sport ever. That's always been the one thing with athletes, for athletes and forever. Don't bet your own sport, period. And you got to be smart enough to figure that out. So I can root for a young person who made a big mistake, a mistake that I think will be repeated at the college level and professional level. But it's like Harvard only accepts 4% of the people that apply to Harvard. And everybody that applies to Harvard's a valedictorian or salutatorian, everybody. Some have a 4.5 GPA. Yet some people with a 4 GPA or a 3.8, they'll get in over them. It's their choice. The NFL's never been a players' league. It's a shield league. It's an owner's league. It's a GM's league. It's a coach's league. It's not a player's league. Even Tom Brady was taking pay cuts to build a better roster. So I can, you know, when people say, well, the NFL, they're all in on gambling. No, they're not. They're mostly in on gambling with very strict boundaries. Bars are mostly all in on alcohol, but there are some boundaries. Same with restaurants. Two things are true. You can say we want to be in business with this company and then contractually make it very black and white, no gray. Do not bet in the facility. Do not bet ever your own sport. Sorsby did. There's no obligation. They don't hold supplemental drafts every year. But you were rooting for the kid. I root for all young people. I want young people to flourish. And I think the problem will resurface. I mean, we'll see it again. NBA started the year with a gambling issue. NBA did. A coach was involved in underground poker games, and Damon Jones was a mess. Stuff's not going away. But I mean, the NFL's takeaway, it's pretty smart here, is this is a circus. We're not going to put a tent under right now. We're going to let it play out for a year, let the heat go away. I mean, again, NFL's like, it's a circus. We're not putting a tent over it. In 2027, when Arch Manning's coming out and the attention will overwhelmingly be on Dante Moore and Arch Manning, this won't, I mean, you know the media, you supplemental draft, this would have been a 4-month story because the preseason doesn't matter anymore. August doesn't matter anymore in the NFL. Sean McVay ruined it. Love him, but he ruined it. So the NFL's like, you know, in August, everybody would be talking about Sorsby. It'd be an overwhelming story. The NFL's like, eh, it's a circus. Not interested in that. Okay, so yesterday, the British, England, Harry Kane. A draw, a scoreless draw against Ghana. And you know what I thought watching this? We can play with England. How do I know that? Because we did last year in the group stage and we're significantly better and they aren't necessarily better. Because we have 13 guys playing in the European leagues. So my take watching them, they're much more Rams than Seahawks. Okay. The Rams were good last year, but they were awful on special teams, terrible at corner. The Seahawks were good everywhere with no flaws. In fact, great corners and great special teams. That's the difference. The Rams lost to Atlanta and the Rams lost to Carolina and almost lost to the Panthers twice. They were exceptional, but they didn't scare you, right? Most of their good defensive players are still not in their prime. And Stafford's 38. So the Rams were good. The Seahawks, the Niners, go ask the Niners the last two times they played the Seahawks. I mean, it was just like overwhelming. That's France. Argentina and France, I don't think the United States men's national team can beat. I didn't think New England matched up. New England's not beating Seattle. New England could have been competitive. Carolina, Atlanta were with the Rams. That's the difference. And I look at France, we can't beat them. I look at Argentina, we can't beat them. That's the top tier. But I think I've watched Norway. I've watched England. I've watched Germany. I saw us play Germany. Gave up an ugly first goal. Played them even. Actually controlled the ball most of the remaining match. So just don't forget what, I mean, this is how I tier it. And you may think it's unrealistic, but I said this coming in.

0: France and Argentina, it's different. The depth, the explosiveness, the legendary goal scorers or three. We're not in that class. I'm sorry, folks. I've watched Norway. Their back end is weak. England's back end, eh. Germany, they're better than us. Probably beat us 2 out of 3, maybe 3 out of 4. But I Brazil is not classic Brazil. They are not that this year. Here was Zlatan on Fox a couple days ago.
1: Zlatan, I want one word from you. Can the U.S. win this World Cup, yes or no?
2: Yes.
0: You would know. Do you know he won Fox Employee of the Month? I mean, that's a guy that's putting in the time. I've never won that thing. I've been here a decade. I don't even think I've been nominated. He's like been here an hour and a half. He already won Employee of the Month. So that's where we are. It's interesting, though. When I watched Norway back end giving up goals, and I'm like, oh, we're not the only one with a back end we question. And then I'm watching England yesterday, and I'm like, okay, this is a beatable team for us. Not saying we'd be favored. When I watch France, I think we could lose 4-1. I mean, we could be just completely overwhelmed. If you have weak, I mean, I think France could beat England soundly. So I don't know. Maybe I'm too optimistic, but I watch our guys and I watch those first halves. They're just blowing people out. Pretty exciting. Jeff Goodman, basketball analyst. I still can't figure out all these people telling me that Giannis is not going to make the Miami Heat significantly better. I don't get it. The Eastern Conference. What are we talking about here? Detroit didn't have a second score. They were the number one seed. 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
15: Bucks Wizards selected BYU forward A.J. DeBonsa with the first overall pick.
16: It just meant a lot to me. Obviously, me being number one throughout all my high school career, I definitely wanted to be a staple to being number one pick in the NBA draft and being in the same conversation with LeBron James, Cooper Fly, Allen Iverson, guys like that.
15: Kansas guard Darren Peterson went second to the Jazz. Grizzlies grabbed Duke forward Cameron Boozer third overall. Bulls selected North Carolina's Caleb Wilson fourth. Illinois guard Keaton Wagler went to the Clippers to round out the top five. At the World Cup, Cristiano Ronaldo scored two goals to become the first player to score in six different World Cups as Portugal crushed Uzbekistan 5-0 in Houston. The Phillies exploded for eight runs, all with two outs in the ninth, to stun the Nationals 14-9 in D.C. That's sports. I'm Ronza Moss.
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0: Play that back. Wait a minute. The Miami Heat, and I'm hearing all the critics. Yeah. Does it make them better? To me, what Miami did getting Giannis. Now with Bam Adebayo, Giannis, Bobby Portis, that is the best defensive front line in the NBA.
17: A new day in The Herd starts now.
18: Ladies and gentlemen.
0: You guys can laugh at me all you want.
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0: Oh, yeah.
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17: The Herd with Colin Cowherd starts now.
0: Okay, here we go. All right, hour two. We got a good one. This hour, I'm going to give you everything I got. Last hour is like 90%. I passed up some shots. Didn't pick up my man at half court. This hour is I'm giving you everything I got. So we told you last hour, the Lakers offseason was going to be about number one priority. J.J. Redick and Luka are the franchise. Re-signing Austin Reeves because you're not going to let him leave and get nothing out of him. You wanted to get a team-friendly deal. Where they signed a new deal, it's not team-friendly necessarily, but they got him for 4 years, not five. That's better. four, not five. But they're going to pay him on average $46 million a year. And in a league that doesn't have a ton of guards, he has leverage. Also, Chicago interested, Detroit very interested, so the Lakers locked him up. Now, it won't work against the Lakers cap this year, so they got flexibility. So, but my take is, why bring the band back together? Houston gets Van Vliet back, excellent young players. OKC is going to be better. They had a great draft. San Antonio is going to be better. Minnesota, I think, moving off Randall is going to be better. And I'm not even counting. Golden State had a good night. Denver still got Jokic. So my take, why are you bringing the band back together? I supported LeBron when he bailed on Cleveland twice. Supported him both times. When he bailed on his best friend, D-Wade, didn't call him. I supported LeBron there. LeBron's had all the leverage, and I have always supported him. I even supported drafting Bronny in a terrible draft in the mid-second round. But I wouldn't sign him. Brian Windhorst on Cleveland Radio today said the way the Lakers would be willing to sign him to a big contract if they could then flip him for Jarrett Allen, who's a little redundant as a shot-blocking big in Cleveland because of Evan Mobley. Right? So Evan Mobley and Jarrett Allen kind of do some of the same things. Allen's going to give you about 15 and a half points, shoot 65%, 9, 8, 9 rebounds, excellent player. 3 years left on his deal. And he is exactly what the Lakers need. Younger and a shot blocker and rim protector that can give you 15 without drawing up a bunch of plays and taking the ball to Austin and Luka's hands. So, I mean, J.J. Redick is a master at this. He'll find shots and points for Jarrett Allen. But the Lakers now, they draft Cameron Carr, who's not going to score a lot as a rookie, but he doesn't need the ball. Again, he'll be a 3 and D guy, way more 3 than D, not a good defensive player necessarily. But Austin and Luka are going to control the ball. They're going to control the ball. So Cameron Carr is an athlete. Lakers were the slowest team. He's a nice draft pick for them. I like him a lot. The kid is strangely long for 6'5". He's 6'5". He looks like he's 6'11". And he runs the floor, and the Lakers were the slowest team. So he runs the floor. He can finish. He had turnovers at Baylor. But I don't think he'll – I think he'll be a more efficient pro because he's not going to have the ball. He's not going to be asked to be a playmaker. It's not what he is. I think he'll be a nice pickup for the Lakers, but he's not going to do much as a rookie. He just gives them an athlete on the wing, which they needed desperately. Now they got to finish up this offseason and get either a Walker Kessler, which I'm not sure they can afford, or sign LeBron, move him for Jarrett Allen, which they can do. And Windhorst basically came out this morning, and I'll read you the quote. He said, obviously, LeBron – would have to want to sign with the Cavs. But if your pathway to paying him is to trade him for Jarrett Allen, the Lakers, quote, would kill for Jarrett Allen. Kill for him, all right? They would do that in 17-tenths of a second. Now, LeBron loves L.A., I've been told. I doubt he wants to move. But again, I it's just like the Brendan Sorsby. I'm rooting for the kid. I'm pro-gambling. But you can't bet on your own sport or your own team. You got to be smarter than that. I am for LeBron. But not now as he's 42 and expensive and won't play for a small number. Okay? I know he's an asset. I know he's still good. Jarrett Allen solves a real issue. He's a complementary piece. And OKC and Minnesota, these rosters have complementary players. You're getting so much redundancy with Luka and LeBron and Rui and Austin. It's just all this redundancy. Even the Carr kid, who I like, is an offensive first player. Everybody but Marcus Smart's offense first. With that, Jeff Goodman joins us, basketball analyst, co-founder of Field of 68. I want to... So I am pro-NIL. And I think the two greatest examples are Yaxel, two Michigan guys, Mara to OKC and Yaxel to the Warriors. So they would have gone to... No NIL, they would have gone to the draft, late first, early second, could have gone to terrible franchises. Instead, they end up with Sam Presti in OKC and a wonderful human being in SGA and Steph Curry, Lacob, and Dunleavy and Kerr. They, to me, Jeff, are why the NIL works, is that those two players, there's not a better fit for Yaxel, in my opinion, in the league than here. And what's your kind of take on what NIL has done to the draft and the players?
18: No, it's helped college that way. No doubt about it, Colin. Like, to me, again, the talent level is better in college. We could do a whole show on everything that's wrong right now with college basketball. But what NIL has done was allow these kids to go back to school and make legitimate money so that they're not making mistakes. We'll see a kid next year, Thomas Houck from Florida. He turned down. He's actually going to make probably around $7 million this year. He probably would have gone in the 10 to 18 range this year and decided to go back to Florida. Great, great story. But yeah, you're right. Like, that's the benefit right now for these kids is they can actually develop more. They can increase their draft stock while making really good money.
0: So there was a little pushback, and I defended the Mavericks with Merez Johnson. And the reason I did is Cooper Flagg's the star. If you go look at guys like Derek White, Lou Dort, Josh Hart, Mitchell Robinson, once you have your star in Cooper Flagg, you need lunch pail guys that don't take shots. Everybody thought that was a reach. And I'm like, I don't know. If you watch the tourney when Michigan got in trouble was when he got in foul trouble. They weren't the same team. Yeah. I liked the pick. Did you?
18: Yeah. How can you not? And Dusty knows him better than anybody. So to me, again, what Merez is a freak, terrific athlete, elite defender. As you said, you want to do that around Cooper Flagg. Now, they already have Derek Lively.
0: Yeah.
18: So I was a little bit surprised maybe they did this. But Merez is big, strong, athletic, can really guard in the perimeter, and did more offensively than people realized he could do coming out of Illinois. He spent his first year at Illinois. It's kind of a bit piece there. And even was kind of the background guy in a lot of ways, obviously with the Axel and even Dimara. So I love this pick. And again, I think the key is, can you surround Dallas? Can you surround Cooper with enough in Dallas so that they can be a legitimate contender in a couple of years?
0: In pro sports, you make your big money the second, third, and fourth contract. Could I argue going to a smart, well-run, stable franchise in Utah will overwhelmingly benefit Darren Peterson instead of chaotic Trae Young, AD, weird DC.
18: Yeah. I kind of like that. Now, I don't know Michael Winger as well and Will Dawkins as I know Danny and Austin Ainge. Like, I've known Danny and Austin, you know, for 25, 30 years. But I think you're right. And even Ryan Smith, their owner, they're just, I think they're going to figure this thing out. And they tanked in order to do it. So did Washington. Peterson is a little bit of an enigma right now. Yeah. Even me, and I loved him. I put him at number one before anybody did a couple years ago. But I have my questions about his competitiveness a little bit. He is not Kobe Bryant. Let's not put his name in the same sentence as Kobe Bryant ever again after what I just said. But he is a effortless scorer who can do more than that. And we'll see if, like, this Kansas season was a blip in his career and he can be a guy that becomes a top 5, 7, 10 NBA player. He's certainly got that potential.
0: Okay, so I, as a bull season ticket holder, I'm not going to be a homer, but between Nick Claxton and Caleb Wilson, I'm like, okay, that's a springy front court. That is some athleticism. What should I expect from Caleb? Can he score at the NBA in the first couple of years, or is he just going to be athlete guy?
18: Yeah, that's what he's going to be. That's what he's going to be, Colin. I don't know if he'll ever be a number one guy. That was my big question. You know, and you could say the same thing to some extent with Boozer, but I think Boozer will be a number one guy. I don't know if he'll be a number one guy for a championship team. He'll probably need he'll be a 1A or 1B, and he'll need a guy like that around him. You know, to me, I just don't know if Caleb Wilson's ever going to be a dude that you can build around. Now, can he be a really good number two guy and a guy who brings toughness and grit and energy and athleticism and defense and all that? Absolutely. And I think he'll work hard. Like, I think he'll be an above average shooter. But again, I think you're going to need a star in Chicago. And this will make him better to whereas they'll be, you know, back in the play-in. Maybe they get in like the sixth spot. But I don't see him taking him to, like, the promised land where Jalen Brunson has taken the Knicks.
0: Yeah. Baylor basketball has, over the last decade, has become a real thing. They're on TV a lot. They're in the tournament, so we all watch them. Cameron Carr is so strangely long for 6'5". It does.
18: Yes.
0: I mean, it's just crazy. And when I watched him, my take was, he's not a playmaker. He's kind of a finisher. But with Austin and Luka, you're not going to have the ball a lot. And that he'll speed the Lakers' slow offense up. I thought it was a pretty good pick for late first.
18: Great value. Great value. A lot of people thought he had moved his way after the combine, maybe into the 15 to 20 range. So I think they got good value there. I like that pick by Pelinka. But again, as I heard you say before I came on, a little bit redundant for now. Like, I think he can help you now. I think he can shoot the ball. He can score. He's got that length. And he's a guy that probably, again, in 3-4 years, maybe even 2-4 years, will be able to contribute a lot more. You know, again, you're just looking for rotation guys in the 20s. If you can get a guy that's a rotation guy, you've done your job drafting in the 20s.
0: Okay, let's finish with this. Yaxelena Borg. My argument was, listen, you can say, oh, he should go to Dallas, but he's got a personality. He would take shots from Cooper. And I think in Golden State, where they do need a second, I mean, they need size. He is 6'9 and long. He is a great defender, which Steph's not. I don't know if Pods is either. Draymond is. I thought Yaxel, like, if I could have picked a team for an older player to fit in, I was like, yeah, go to the Warriors. I think they have to be totally happy, don't they?
18: No doubt. Great pick by Golden State. I feel like, you know, I'm saying it over and over, great pick. But the draft kind of went as expected. There weren't a ton of surprises last night, especially in the first 15, 20 picks. But yeah, Yaxel brings that kind of toughness, that grit, that enthusiasm, all that. And the other part that you didn't say, he's a really good passer. Like, he's got like Draymond type passing, but he can score. Now, Draymond can score in college. Yaxel, it's gonna move. It's gonna be, you know, he can come in and affect the game in so many different ways. And I think he'll walk in that locker room and they'll love him because, man, he is. You saw it last night. Like, he is who he is.
0: That's
18: he's
0: right.
18: A kid that, again, you know, 2 years junior college, 2 years UAB, Michigan. He's just, again, like a great, great story.
0: Hold on. I'm getting, hold on. Let me see. You're close with the Celtics. Before we go, let's do an NBA question. Jaylen Brown's name's bandied about. Jaylen Brown said, this is the most fun I've ever had. Not the finals year. It's like, oh, boy. Yeah. Is he with the Celtics in October?
18: Yeah, I think he is now. I do. I just, here's the thing. I don't think Brad Stevens, I've known Brad forever, and I don't think Brad's going to be like pressured to do anything. That's not how he works, right? He knows right now Jaylen Brown's value coming off the season he had should be at its absolute peak. And, you know, there's some recency now with some of the comments he made, but I think ultimately, you don't trade him for 80 cents on the dollar right now. You try to get as much as you can. Brad's going to know that. He's not going to do this trade unless he can get another guy of similar value. Is he going to get a top five player? No, now that Giannis is gone? No. He's absolutely. And he wasn't willing to part. He's going to draw a line in the sand. That's how Brad works. And say, like, you know what? I'm going to stick with it if I have to. I'll wait till the trade deadline and see what we can get then.
0: Jeff Goodman, as always, great insight, buddy. Thank you for coming on.
18: Always. Thanks, Colin.
0: It was fun last night. I really enjoyed watching it. I don't know if I like the Bulls' second pick. Kind of looking for a shooter. But, yeah. Interesting. So Brian Windhorst says, I mean, the Laker thing's not complicated. The future is clearly Redick, Luka, Austin. That's the future. Everything else is negotiable. But Cameron Carr, as good as he is not a defender. He's athletic, and that helps. Lakers are slow and unathletic, so it helps. Think of Mikal Bridges in terms of he's never going to be that defender, but maybe a little bit more naturally gifted as an offensive player. I'm not saying he's Mikal Bridges, but I'm saying he's a long guy on the wing that can hit a jumper, can play with pace. But my take is you got to solve either Walker Kessler or Jared Allen. Can't have him if you have LeBron, Rui, and Luke Kennard. And again, what are your standards in life? Well, I'm a little overweight, but, you know, I only had to put in 2 loops on the belt. I'm. What is the standard? Bringing the band back, 0 chance to win a title. Walker Kessler, Austin, Luka, Redick, pick up another wing player. I'm not saying you're pretty competitive. But right now, you're just bringing the band back. You're a team that's going to give up points in the paint. And look at what teams are doing. What if OKC pays Hartenstein? They're going to have Hartenstein, Chet Holmgren, and Mara. Who do you have? I mean, you got to have a big in this league. Have you looked at the West? Look at Minnesota's size. Jokic, Wemby, OKC size. You got to go get a big. Jared Allen, I mean, Claxton was interesting. Jared Allen, Kessler, you got to go get a big. Can't have it if you want to appeal to LeBron. You can't have it.
19: So Colin, hold on. Let me ask you, why would the Cleveland Cavaliers be incentivized to trade Jared Allen, a guy in his prime, who, by the way, was huge in two game sevens for them in the playoffs? Why would they trade him for LeBron?
0: Because they need a play initiator, a smart player. They have redundancy with Evan Mobley. Redundancy kills you in this league. You got to have complementary players. They have Mobley. Allen's exactly what the Lakers need. And Cleveland could use, I mean, let's be honest. Donovan Mitchell, James Harden. You gonna win any titles with that group?
19: Got to the conference finals. Come on. I know they got smashed by my Knicks.
0: Smacked. They weren't competitive.
19: Well, they were foolish needing to go seven against the dumpster fire Pistons. Number one seed, by the way, won game seven on the road. I don't know, man. The takes are coming in hot today. I do appreciate them. You said you were bringing it this hour. So you're saying if the Cavs called the Lakers and said, LeBron for Jared Allen, let's do it. You're doing that?
0: If I was the Cavs?
19: No, both sides.
0: Yes. Yeah. I don't think it's that.
19: Oh, man. Okay. All right.
0: It's the herd.
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0: 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The big picture is, and all Pat Riley and Spo want, they want titles. 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And you say, well, what about the East? 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
0: 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You know, it's interesting on that Brendan Sorsby story that, you know, the NFL is saying we can't wait for the 2027 draft. Welcome in. We're not going to do it now. Teams make decisions like this all the time. And a great example of this, it's not perfectly analogous, obviously, but like the franchise tag, where a franchise is like, we like you. We really like you. We'll pay you a fortune for 1 year. There are boundaries. So two things can be clear. The Cowboys love George Pickens, but they don't love him the way the Seahawks love JSN. And so the NFL is saying, we love Brendan Sorsby's opportunity in 2027, but we're not obliged to create a draft that's specially created and constructed for him. This happens all the time in life. Your wife can be really happy until she's not. Or there are certain things she'll let go, but lipstick on the collar is not one of them. It's not that hard to figure out, guys. The NFL is willing to let players gamble, never in the facility and never on football. Brendan Sorsby's got to know better when he's at Indiana betting on football, thinking, I want to play in that league up there. Boy, it's real black and white up there. You can bet, but you can't bet on football. You got to be smarter than that. I mean, I've said this about Baker Mayfield. I'm like, dude, he ran from the cops at Oklahoma. I'm like, you're a quarterback. What are you doing? You got to be smarter than that. Like, don't be a dope. And there were some immaturity things with Baker that, I mean, Cleveland, basically a smart GM and a smart coach are like, we're done with you. And that's after winning a playoff game. Now, Baker didn't go to this level. But when I was critical of him, I'm like, I'm critical of your judgment, not of your talent. And I'm like Sorsby. I think he's super talented. And if you're going to gamble, it's one thing. Boy, you bet on football. That's on you, bro. The NFL is not obligated to throw you a life preserver and create a special draft that they have infrequently for you. But I also support the kid's right to play in the NFL eventually. If the NFL said you're banned for life, that I think is totally unfair. And I don't think, considering what you've allowed in the NFL, I don't like that at all. But saying we're not going to give you a July draft to appease your issues, which are self-created, I can defend the NFL on that and defend gambling and eventually want to see the kid get help and crush. J-Mac with the news.
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11: This is the Herdline News.
19: Let's go to your neck of the woods, Chi-Town. Really love what the Bulls did at four, grabbing Caleb Wilson, the game changer from North Carolina. He says he's hungry to be the GOAT. After kind of an up and down season where he did cook against Aaron Peterson and against Boozer, but the injury didn't help. I mean, he averaged 20 points a game, 58% shooting. He's a baller. I don't think he's going to be a major impact player in year one. He'll show some flashes, but here he is about being drafted in Chicago.
12: I'm writing my own story, man. Honestly, I want to be better than Mike. Honestly, I know it's a lot to go, but I'm writing my own story for sure. I mean, I feel like it's a great pipeline from UNC to the Bulls, and you know, I'm just ready to keep it going.
0: Yeah, I mean, he's not that kind of player, but he and Nick Claxton give them lots of length and springiness and athleticism in the front court, and it'll be a fun watch.
19: Yeah, they got Bouzelis, who we like a lot.
0: Yep.
19: I think
0: Josh
19: they've got
0: Giddey.
19: Josh Giddey, really?
0: Yeah.
19: You're a fan?
0: Yeah, he's a good player.
19: He can't shoot.
0: Well, again, he's a distributing, long, big distributing guard. I'm okay with that.
19: Yeah. We'll see. You need shooters in this league, and I don't know if the Bulls have them, but I do think Chicago's on the right path, Colin. I think those season tickets are a good investment for you going forward. We'll see. I like Caleb Wilson, by the way, only the fifth best odds to win Rookie of the Year. Seems a little light.
0: Well, I don't think he's going to put up offensive numbers, so that's, yeah, I mean, like, they're like, A.J. DeBonta is going to score 17, 18 plus. He's going to have, Darren Peterson could score 20 plus. The Rookie of the Year, you've got to make some sort of offensive impact. I don't think that's what he's built for. I think as a pro, he's going to be long, run the floor, give you 23, but he's going to be able to be switchable. You can put him on multiple bigs, threes, fours, fives, but I don't think he's ever going to be a go-to dominant number one scorer on a team.
19: Yeah, I see Kevin Garnett in this guy. I mean, long, skinny, just total package. I like Boozer all those odds because he's on a team with no guys. Peterson's got to fight for shots with Markkanen, Jackson. DeBonta's playing with Trae Young. We know he can be a bit of a ball hog. And Acuff is going to run the show in Sacramento, but nobody's going to watch any of their games. Yeah. All right, let's move on to the World Cup, Colin. And your guy, Harry Kane. Oh, man, he missed what they like to call a sitter right in front of the net, Colin. Just a brutal whiff from the legend, Harry Kane. Here's the cross. A header goes off the crossbar. And then Kane is right there. Bang it in. No. Oh, sailed it over in the 86th minute. England was frustrated. And now they're taking a lot of heat for this tie against Ghana. But Colin, you know, we watch a lot of soccer. I think everybody knows Ghana had one path to the next round. And that was to get a tie in this game. That's all they wanted. They played 11 back. They played the low block. Sometimes five on the back line. You're not scoring against that. You're just not. And here's John Strong's call of the Harry Kane miss.
13: Kane picks it up. Rodgers, James, into the middle, off the crossbar. Harry Kane misses. O'Reilly hit the bar. Kane missed the target.
16: So here comes O'Reilly. He's got height at the back post. Look at that leap. Redirects. It comes off the underside. And then it falls to Kane. You think, wow, that's 1-0. And he just gets underneath it.
0: Happens.
19: Yeah, it happens. I know a lot of people are beating up the England manager because the game plan was kind of vanilla. He didn't seem to be ready for this. I will say Pochettino was ready for it, right? Pochettino made the switch and went with two forwards against Australia when they played the Ghana defense, right? Pochettino was ready. The England manager was not. But big picture, this doesn't knock England out of the top tier contenders for you, does it?
0: No, Spain, England. I mean, listen, France is different level. Argentina looks different. But even Brazil is not the Brazil of old.
19: Yeah.
0: So Germany's good. They're not I don't think Germany's dominant. I'll go back and say Netherlands to me is undervalued. Everybody else is, we're all getting all hyped up. Netherlands is the interesting team for me.
19: Okay. Well, I'm waiting for those knockout, the schedule. You know, I'm trying to convince you to come out here for the July 1 USA match in Santa Clara. It might be against Bosnia. Would that interest you at all or not really?
0: No, it wouldn't. I have a TV. It works.
19: Yeah. Let's go to the final story, Colin, and that's the Boston Celtics. I was surprised when Jeff Goodman earlier said he thinks Jaylen Brown is going to stick with the Celtics, because there's a report today from Chris Mannix that the Celtics are interested in moving Jaylen Brown for Evan Mobley. Colin, that, listen, I don't know if Mannix breaks a ton of trades like this, but that to me is a huge win-win for both. The Celtics have no bigs. Interior defense, they gave up a layup line. Mobley cuts that off. And on the Browns, you finally get like a grown-up in the backcourt with Heat Check Harden and, you know, skittish Donovan Mitchell. I love this trade.
0: I love this trade for Cleveland because I don't think Donovan Mitchell and Harden are championship level players in terms of on the defensive end. I think Jaylen Brown is.
19: Yeah. And
0: if you put him with bigs, I like Evan Mobley, can be a little inconsistent. I like him. But I mean, does Jason Tatum and Evan Mobley feel like they're hoisting a banner against top Western teams?
19: Why not? People forget the Celtics were the number two seed. And before the playoffs, everybody and their mom had the Celtics in the NBA Finals. Everyone, Colin. Remember that? This was like 2 months ago. It was like, oh, Tatum's back. They look awesome. Jaylen Brown's all NBA. They're going to the finals. And then, you know, the injury happens to Tatum and they choke against the Sixers. But part of the reason Mobley may have not impressed as much is because he's had to deal with Mitchell and Harden, who are shoot-first guys. And he's splitting inside with another big. You go to Boston, you play big and four out. And I think, I mean, Colin, this trade would be a slam dunk. And honestly, I think both those teams would pass the Knicks East.
0: If I'm the Celtics, I got to get more than Evan Mobley for Jaylen Brown. I got to get some picks.
19: I mean, Mobley's like 24 years old. He is. They thought he could be a cornerstone in this league. Really? You're not in love with this?
0: I think Evan Mobley is
19: he just turned 25. Apologies.
0: He's a third best player on a championship team. On a championship team.
19: Who are you taking, Evan Mobley or Chet Holmgren?
0: Chet Holmgren. Oh, yeah. Sorry. I that's who I would. I think Chet Holmgren had a bad series. Chet Holmgren's good against everybody, not named Wemby. He's an excellent player. Excellent player.
19: We should put that on social. Who you got? Evan Mobley
0: I like Evan Mobley, but I think Chet Holmgren really got, I think Wemby got into his head. Holmgren's really a better four. That's why the Adai Mara pick, he can play the four, which I think where Holmgren is really hard to defend. He's a very good player. And I like, again, I'm saying it's inches, not feet, but if you told me I get those two, I'd take Holmgren. I would. J-Mac with the news.
2: Well, that's the news.
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2: The Herd Lie News.
0: I did like Cameron Carr at that spot for the Lakers. He is insanely long, super athletic. Lakers were the slowest team in the league last year. Data says they're the slowest team. He'll move the ball up the floor. He also, I think he'll be a more efficient pro player than a college player, because with Austin and Luka, and if LeBron was there, he won't have the ball in his hands a lot. He'll be a finisher on the break, a finisher in the half-court offense. So I think he's a nice fit. Again, he's going to average 6 points a game if LeBron, Luka, and Austin are there. He's not going to score a lot, and he's not much of a defender. So it's a repeatable player for them, where every Laker outside of Marcus Smart is offense first. He is athletic, so he does solve. The Lakers have three issues: rim protector, wing D, and pace. He solves some of the pacing issues. He is a get up the floor, finish it. And Baylor's a good program. He's an NBA length guy. I mean, just these highlights we're showing here. Go to YouTube, look him up. He looks, most NBA guys look their length. He looks 6'11". I mean, he is so long. Yaxel's got a lot of that. So I like this pick. I think it works for the Lakers. He's an injection of open floor speed and athleticism and a closer on the break. I like him. But if LeBron, Luka, and Austin are there, he's not going to have the ball in his hands much. But he gets them younger. 30 years ago, scientist Gary Kehoe had a cup of tea with a mushroom floating in it. He didn't feel a rush, but he did feel a steady energy, and it lasted. 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
0: The I for years and years I was a huge supporter. I remember all the hate mail I got when LeBron left Cleveland after 7 years and he went to Miami. And you didn't have to like the press conference and the check to the Boys and Girls Club and the decision, but after 7 years they couldn't get him a second good player. You know, it was time. He wanted to go win championships. And I also defended him when he bailed on the Heat and his friend D Wade and did not give him a call. LeBron's always been calculated, measured, and about LeBron first. I got no problem with it. I defended him day one. But when he chose the Lakers, that was for business. That was for net worth. That was for brand building. Because it wasn't the best team, the best roster, the best owner, or the best GM. The downside to choosing that is Lakers were eventually going to have some leverage as you aged. And here it is. And most organizations would just, LeBron sells tickets and merch, keep him, he's an asset. I'm not disputing that. He's still a very good player. But to me, LeBron, Rui, Luka, Austin, even Cameron Carr, the draft pick, they're all offensive first players. They need a rim protector. Walker Kessler, not sure they could afford him, but I know how they wouldn't afford him if they re-signed LeBron. Because remember, the Austin Reeves deal, his new contract, doesn't count against the cap this year. His old number does. So they got room, but they don't have room for LeBron and Walker Kessler. Brian Windhorst suggested a sign-in trade with a Cleveland big this morning.
29: There is a thought process out there in Los Angeles, and I think if the Cavs were interested in this, the Lakers would sit up at attention right now that they would sign and trade LeBron for Jared Allen. And I think if the Cavs were willing to do that, they could have LeBron. Obviously LeBron would have to want to sign with the Cavs, but if your pathway to pay LeBron the money is to trade Jared Allen for him, the Lakers would kill for Jared Allen. Kill for him. All right. They would do that deal in 17/10 of a second. Mm.
0: So would I. Not because I don't like LeBron, but he's a mile out of his prime. There's a limited number of games, and I care about tomorrow, not this year. Jared Allen may not make him better next year. I think he could. You're going to lose LeBron's IQ and just his half-court brilliance and his leadership. I'm not denying that. But this is the Lakers, Dodgers, Duke, Notre Dame, Kentucky basketball. What's the standard? Hey, we won 53. We can win 55. What's the standard? LeBron, Luka, and Austin also have a durability similarity. So if I can get Jared Allen 15 points, 9 rebounds, shot blocker, 3-year deal, closer to his athletic prime, I would do it. So I thought it was yesterday very interesting. Nobody liked the Giannis trade.

0: to have shooters. They had a ton of them this year and were 10th in the East. You can't shoot your way to the championship. Spurs played defense. You know, one of the stories of the Knicks that doesn't get discussed, they played great defense in the playoffs. They had defensive liabilities, and Cat was played well above his historic average defensively. So Miami's been to three of the last six Eastern Conference Finals, and they've had guys like Gabe Vincent play a key role, Cody Martin, Haywood Highsmith. And three of the last six Eastern Conference Finals, you don't think Bam, Giannis, Andrew Wiggins, Portis, Spo in the East? I mean, you trust Philadelphia? I love their guards, but Embiid is now kind of an anchor. I don't know. This is not the West. It's the difference between the Big 12 and the Big 10. Yeah. You don't have to love Texas Tech, but in the Big 12, they are Georgia. In the Big 10, they're a team. They're a team. In the Big 12, they could run away with it. So now Nick Wright yesterday, he didn't like the move that much.
1: I love Giannis, which is why I'm bummed that he's on Miami and not Boston, because I do not think this Miami team can contend for anything. This has been, for the last 4 years, a play-in level team that just got a little better. They stripped away a lot of their depth, and their best scorer to add a great player. Giannis is a great player, but he's going into year 14. The injury issues are piling up, and they have no shooting whatsoever.
0: Now, that's not true. Wiggins is an excellent three-point shooter. And if Norman Powell, now I there's a lot of reports that he has a huge market, and he does have a market. But if you're Norman Powell, no state tax, I can play with a great front line and get lots of shots. I think Miami's really attractive. And again, when you get into the league and you're in your early 30s, Norman Powell's made a lot of money. You want to uproot your life, your family? I mean, I don't know. I look at it and I think that squad I'm looking at on the TV, Mitchell's a very good defensive point guard. Powell, Giannis, Wiggins, Bam, and Portis off the bench. I don't know. This team just figures out a way to win. Miami's always been like that. They scratch and claw, guys overachieve. They got a great culture. And by the way, yeah, I know Giannis is in year 13, 14. He's in impeccable shape. He's in fantastic shape. He didn't have much around him, so it was a very Giannis-dependent Milwaukee team. This defensively will not be, I mean, Bam's an elite defensive guy. So that's where we are. Christian Pulisic, when asked if he will be available to play against Turkey, he just said, yes, I will be available. I wouldn't play any of the Americans that have a yellow card. I would have six new starters. Then in the second half, I would probably have three subs. I would play all new guys, not just an injury thing, but the truth is I think you'll need that depth and gain some chemistry and confidence with your backup guys going into the knockout stage. What is really interesting about this stage for the Americans. So really they've had two great first halves and then played a little more defensive soccer. And obviously it's a hyper aggressive new style that we're not used to. We're used to set pieces, corner kicks, counterattacking. That's not this team. Now we're pivoting to, we're so good, let's acknowledge it and not get greedy here. What's the worst thing that could happen over the next few days? That Weston McKennie, Pulisic, Balogun got hurt. That is the worst case scenario. So let's avoid it entirely. It's one thing if they got hurt against Bosnia or Egypt in the knockout stage. Just think, what's the worst case scenario? One of your top four players gets hurt. So eliminate that from being a possibility. You know, you and I talk about this all the time. You'll watch an NBA game and a team is up like 21 with eight to go and they keep a starter in.
2: Yeah.
0: And you're like, time out. What's best case scenario keeping, like the best case scenario to playing Pulisic is what? He scores a goal. Worst case, he gets hurt.
2: Yeah.
0: Though on the scales of outcomes, I don't like the worst case scenario, a tweak to an injury. And the

0: best case scenario is, hey, scores. He's done that a lot, and we have scores beyond him.
1: Yeah, I don't want to hear he's in better form if he plays. That's nonsense. He played a full season. However, Colin, real quick, I do want to go back to your Giannis point, okay? So you asked, is Luka ever going to stay healthy? I just ran the numbers. The last four seasons, who do you think has played more games, Luka or Giannis?
0: Well, Luka doesn't play any defense, so he's probably very rested.
1: Oh, my goodness. Luka has played more regular season games, 250, to Giannis' 239. Giannis has had a lot of soft tissue injuries, Colin. Last year, the year before, I don't know how he's going to age into his 30s. Luka may when he gets into his 30s. But this idea that, like, the Heat are going to be awesome, and, oh, my gosh, this defense, and Andrew Wiggins' three-point shooting, I mean, you got them ahead of the Cavs, the Knicks, the Patriots.
0: Yes.
1: Really?
0: Well, not necessarily the Knicks. Okay. I have them ahead of the Celtics and Cleveland, you know, Atlanta and Orlando. Yes, I have my, not necessarily the Knicks. The Knicks are a very deep, well-constructed roster. You know, their scoring is in their starting five, but they've got, I mean, there's a lot of elements to the Knicks. Yeah. But remember, the Knicks trailed Atlanta 2-1.
1: They did.
0: And C.J. McCollum was dominating in the fourth quarter.
2: Let's
0: slow down. All right, we move to FS2 in our last hour. Oh, Scotland, Brazil tonight. Mexico on the docket. Keep it on Fox. Don't go anywhere.
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15: 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DeBonsa with the first overall pick.
16: It's meant a lot to me. Obviously, me being number one throughout all my high school career, I definitely wanted to be a staple to be number one pick in the NBA draft and be in the same conversation with LeBron James, Cooper Fly, Allen Iverson, guys like that.
15: Kansas guard Darren Peterson went second to the Jazz. Grizzlies grabbed Duke forward Cameron Boozer third overall. Bulls selected North Carolina's Caleb Wilson fourth. Illinois guard Keaton Wagler went to the Clippers to round out the top five. At the World Cup, Cristiano Ronaldo scored 2 goals to become the first player to score in 6 different World Cups as Portugal crushed Uzbekistan 5-0 in Houston. The Phillies exploded for 8 runs, all with 2 outs in the 9th, to stun the Nationals 14-9 in D.C. That's sports. I'm Ron DeMoss.
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0: Play that back. Wait a minute. The Miami Heat, and I'm hearing all the critics. Yeah. Does it make them better? To me, what Miami did getting Giannis. Now with Bam Adebayo, Giannis, Bobby Portis, that is the best defensive front line in the NBA.
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0: Okay, here we go. Hour number 3 on a Wednesday. Good stuff. 15 minutes, Bruce Feldman joins us. A lot of college football, Brendan Sorsby thoughts. So earlier, about 2 hours ago, we got some breaking news on Austin Reeves, very talented guard. And we had said he was really the offseason priority for them because if they didn't sign a deal, he would leave and they'd get nothing for him. So the goal is to get him on a team-friendly deal to go alongside Luka, the face of the franchise. But Austin Reeves is not taking a pay cut. New contracts in, $46 million a year. Okay, now here's the good news. Now, it's the richest contract ever for an undrafted player. And I'm happy for the kid because he's a 20-point-a-game guy, and it's not a great guard league right now. He gets to the free throw line. There's some limitations, athletic ceiling, but he gets you points, works hard, great team player. Luka loves him. And the good news is his cap number is going to average $46 million, but it doesn't go against this year's cap. So Luka's going to make 49. His cap number is going to be about 20, which means which means you could go get Walker Kessler, a very, very elite young defensive big. Or you can bring LeBron back at $35 million. So what do you want to do? So I've told you my theory on the Lakers is it's a Luka, Redick, and you got to sign Austin Reeves or he goes away for nothing story. LeBron, I'd be very comfortable moving off of unless he took $15 million. He doesn't want to do that. The Warriors would offer him that. So the question now is, what matters if you're a Laker fan? Appeasing Rich Paul and LeBron or the future? Because what the Lakers, after the draft last night, they got a very young kid who will probably average 6.5 points as a rookie. Right? He's not going to have the ball in his hands. Cameron Carr is a very athletic kid. He'll be fun to watch. He plays no defense like every other Laker. But I like the pick. He's a hustler. He's athletic. He's insanely long. He's got a 7-footer's wingspan, and he's 6'5.5". So he's a fun added 3-and-D player. Not a lot of D, a lot more 3. But the question now, Austin Reeves' deal is in. It doesn't count against this year's cap, so you got didn't hurt any of the flexibility this year. The guy to go get, because Nick Claxton, the big sign with the Bulls, the guy to go get's Walker Kessler. Very, very, he's not Wemby. He's not Giannis, but he's a very good defensive big who can give you 14 points. And he's already turned down a deal from Utah that would have paid him $30 million a year. So he's not going to the Lakers for anything other than probably 35 if you look at California taxes. He's going to want $35 million, which you could do, but you'd have to move off LeBron, Luke Kennard, Rui Hachimura, which I'd be okay with. That's not anti-LeBron. Everybody's got a price. I love Sam Darnold. You know that. Sam Darnold, Super Bowl champion. I don't want to pay him 60. I don't want to pay him 55. I love Baker Mayfield for the Buccaneers at 38 to 41, nothing higher. Same with Dak Prescott. I like Dak, not for the number. I've been pro LeBron my entire career, but we got new owners now. I like their draft pick last night. I like Redick, Luka, and I would have signed Austin Reeves. They didn't have to get him 5 years. They got him for four, a bit of a team break, but he's not taking two breaks, right? He's going to make $46 million cap, not counting against it this year. So my question today, do you want to bring the band back together? Go look at the West. Forget the whole NBA. Look at the West. San Antonio's getting better. Young, deep, athletic roster. Oklahoma City's going to be great. I love their draft yesterday. Young, probably better next year because J-Dub's healthy. Minnesota moved off Randall, got younger and more athletic. So Minnesota, San Antonio, I'm not even mentioning Houston, which is going to get Fred VanVleet back, right? They're going to get a point guard back. And the Lakers are bringing the band back together. All their strengths, all their weaknesses, all their liabilities, nothing has changed. And I like the draft pick. I like Cameron Carr. Like him a lot. But he's going to average 6.5, 7.5 points a game because Austin and Luke are going to have the basketball. And if they bring LeBron back, you got 3 play initiators. He's going to play off ball. Plus at Baylor, he's not a playmaker. He'll catch and shoot. He'll be off ball. That's fine. He's athletic. He's fun. He's fast. He's long. He's all that stuff. So, I mean, the bottom line with Austin Reeves, if you look around the landscape, he didn't sign for 5. He only signed for 4. That's good for the Lakers. But the number he got, which is going to average out to $46 million, Jason Timp talked about it. That's about the right number for him.
19: I think that number kind of lands in that $40 to $45 million annually. The truth of the matter is you start looking around at guards around the league. There's a lot of pretty mediocre, bad guards that are making like $30, $35 million, like Tyler Hero or like Emmanuel Quickly. Like if I'm Austin Reeves' agent, I'm being like, look, I understand you guys want to stay flexible, but like my guy's just better than all those dudes. You need to pay him.
0: Totally agree. Okay. So that's where we stand. So okay, we got Luka, we got Austin, we got Redick, we got Reeves, we got a draft pick we like. Now comes the really tough decision. Walker Kessler. What do you care about? Appeasing the older star or the future? Seems obvious to me. All right, let me talk about my 2 favorite picks in the draft. And it's not the 1, 2, and 3 picks. Golden State gets Jaxel Lendenborg from Michigan at 11. Oklahoma City gets Adai Mara at 12. I love those 2 picks. For the record, all you NIL haters, both those guys without the NIL would have come into the NBA last year, been unpolished. Mara would have been a middle second round guy. Lendenborg would have been a late first round guy. Instead, both go to great NBA organizations. You're telling me the NIL's bad. They're both going to make more money as rookies. They made great money in college. They won a national championship. And they get to go to Sam Presti and Mike Dunleavy Jr. and great organizations to play with SGA and Curry. Like awesome superstars. And you don't like NIL. I'll tell you who benefited from NIL. Yexel Lindenborg and Adai Mara. That was great for them. And here's why I love the picks. So we know young players don't work for the Warriors. So Yaxel's going to be like 24 when the season starts. Big personality, long, athletic, and an improving three-point shot. He's going to be a starter or the first guy off the bench. I like it a lot. Young guys don't work there. The offense, the ecosystem between Steph Curry and Kerr, it doesn't work with 18, 19, 20-year-olds. He works. He's big. He fits. Again, excellent defender. Draymond Green, Lindenborg, elite defensive players, which always helps when Steph Curry or stars not. So I love this pick. And he goes to a great organization. He goes from a great college coach in Michigan in the Big Ten where he was the best player to the Warriors. He was playing at a directional Alabama school a year ago and was going to go into the NBA draft. He would have been buried late first, early second. So I think he's a great pick for the Warriors, and I think it's great for the kid. Couldn't be happier for him. I mean, they can handle big personalities. They've got Draymond on the team. He's going to be just fine there. He's a perfect fit for this team. The other thing is Adai Mara. What did we say during the playoffs? Oklahoma City is watching Chet Holmgren disintegrate. Chet's a better four than a five. Adai Mara is a true five. Chet Holmgren can go to a four. Isaiah Hartenstein probably leaving. They may figure out a way to pay him. And I wouldn't doubt Sam Presti's, hey, we need three bigs for Wemby. There are no Wemby stoppers. There never will be. But the Knicks proved the way to slow down Wemby. OG, Mitchell Robinson, smaller Josh Hart, Cat, you need bodies. You need a wall of defenders. So I wouldn't be shocked if Oklahoma City said, we're going to keep Hartenstein, Mara, and Chet Holmgren. Holmgren will be more of a four. We have two pure fives. But once again, a kid that could have left UCLA, late mid-second round pick. Instead, the NIL can pay him. He goes to Dusty Bay in Michigan. He wins a natty. And look at him now. Goes to a great NBA GM and organization. Excellent coach. Superstar who's accommodating and smart. So, you know, everybody wants to tell me this is bad and that is bad. And transfer portal changed the lives of my two favorite draft picks. These guys are going to have better lives, better coaches, better GMs, better owners, better organizations because of the NIL and the transfer portal, which everybody tells me is awful. Here's Mike Dunleavy Jr., who I covered when he was in high school. His dad was the coach of the Blazers. He was a rising high school star at Jesuit in Portland. Here he is on the draft pick last night.
20: For him, his ability to do some of these things on both ends of the floor, that bodes well for him helping our team and him having individual success. So you always feel better about that. There's some times where guys are super talented and it's hard to pass on that stuff. And maybe they don't fit as well and there's going to be a clunkier, tougher fit. And sometimes you got to look at that real hard. But in this case, we found a player that we loved and we felt like could fit really well with how we play. He's 23, almost 24. I'm not worried because he's not 38.
0: Yeah, I mean, it's perfect for Golden State. They needed to get a little younger, but not too young. They needed a scorer, but not somebody who never passes or who's a ball hog. They got a Big Ten player of the year. It was the best conference easily in college basketball. He was a dominant player. He played basketball, started a little later like a Pascal Siakam, but comes in more mature. He really fits on this team. This is a really good pick, and it shows you how deep the draft was. All right, some college football stuff. Thoughts on Brendan Storsby with Bruce Feldman from The Athletic is right around the corner. 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
0: 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Bruce Feldman's around the corner. Jeff Goodman was really good today, basketball stuff from the draft. I like A.J. Devonta a lot, but the Washington Wizards, I think they've been in four playoff series in 40 years or won four playoff series in 40 years. It's very Cleveland Browns. I can like the GM, Michael Winger, Andrew Berry, but when you draft a guy, that's just the start, right? Like that, it's like going to college. You can have a great first semester. Like what do you look like in 4 years? Do you have your degree? You're going to get offered a lot of enticements and parties. Do you keep your act together? Your first semester in college, you're bearing down. You know it's going to be hard. What's your junior year look like? Are you getting guidance, the right tutors, the right profs, the right major? Or are you just going to get through it and get into sales? Like that's the thing. You draft a guy, and you're going to surround him with Trae Young. Come on. I mean, they could have gotten out of the Trae Young business in a year. Instead, they doubled down on him, and they're committed to four with a contract. I don't think you can move. Anthony Davis... kind of motivated, not really. In his prime, he was hit and miss on that. J-Mac with the news.
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31: Colin, we're starting with one of my favorite topics of the NBA Finals that was just completed, and that's Becky Hammon. Surely you know the Las Vegas Aces coach, the one who took all these shots at Jalen Brunson back in 2023, saying he's too small to lead the Knicks to a championship, and he's not a 1A dude. Well, Becky Hammon came into New York yesterday because the Aces were playing. And in the pregame, just refused to say, hey, I was wrong. Refused to fess up and say, I whiffed badly. Jalen Brunson is him. He is that guy. Brunson, of course, became the fourth finals MVP, 6-2 or under in the last 36 years. I don't know if that qualifies as an outlier. I haven't done height measurements of NBA finals MVPs. But it is a little weird that Hammon was so combative. It's like you have a segment dedicated on this show where Colin was wrong. I fess up all the time when I'm wrong. That's what we do. That's our business. For Becky Hammon to come out and like deny that she was wrong,
0: well,
31: it's just embarrassing.
0: Well, it's historically she's right. I mean, in Steph Curry's best team, he had KD on it, and Tony Parker, it should be noted, had Duncan on those teams, right? So like. She's right historically. You don't build around him. I mean, Steve Nash won MVPs in the regular season, didn't do anything in the postseason. So she's right. Final MVP. I mean, the NBA has always been a long, big guy league. It was a center league forever, starting with Bill Russell. She had an opinion. She's not historically wrong. By the way, outside of me, anybody else think Sam Darnold could win a Super Bowl? Does everybody have to apologize to me?
31: Well, wait a minute. Sam Darnold was like a top five pick in the draft. You draft guys top five. They're your franchise quarterback. You think that guy can win. Brunson was a second round pick who the Mavs didn't even want to pay $55 million to. So and to say he was too small, he proved everyone wrong.
0: Eventually,
31: they built around him.
0: Eventually, at the end. But he didn't prove that before.
31: What do you mean, the end? He's still in his prime.
0: But I'm saying, before this playoff run, he didn't look at the Knicks as a championship team. We thought the champ was coming out of the West.
31: But and who cares about how we viewed them? It's they actually won, right?
0: No. It does matter how you view them because she's an opinionist based on how we view them. Her comment was based on history and what we'd seen from him. He did not look like a elite finals MVP. If I'd have said a year ago, Jalen Brunson takes over the league. Not Wemby, not SGA, not Jokic, not Giannis. Nobody thought that. By the way, Brunson's dad acknowledged he didn't think that.
31: Well, he also thinks Patrick Ewing is the greatest Knick, which is laughable, and I'm a Ewing guy with a Ewing jersey at home. But this idea that, like, Brunson was the most clutch player in the NBA 2 years ago. Is it really that? I mean, you're not still shocked that Brunson was the finals MVP and the Knicks won, are you?
0: Yes. I think the whole league is. I think people in New York were surprised. That's why everybody loved it and embraced it. We didn't see it coming. They were a third seed that struggled matching up with the Pistons in the regular season. Oklahoma City couldn't beat them in the regular season. And Atlanta in the first round. Yes, Jason, people were surprised. The entire sport was surprised. His dad was surprised. Everybody was surprised. Again, nobody needs to apologize to me because you guys bagged on Sam Darnold, and I didn't. It's opinions.
31: Yeah, I don't know. Apology is weird. Apology sounds wrong. Just say you were wrong. It's like politicians now never want to admit
0: what
31: they're wrong.
0: I saw the quote. She admitted, it was wrong. He did it. I mean, you don't need to say the obvious. She was obviously wrong.
31: Yeah,
0: if you thought Kamala Harris was going to win, Kamala Harris, and didn't, then you're obviously wrong. I don't need an apology. You were on the wrong side of it.
31: Agree. So now, real quick on the word outlier. So Tony Parker, finals MVP, Curry, Isaiah, and Brunson. I don't know. Like, if Darius Acuff is a finals MVP in 7 years, is that going to be an outlier? I mean, Darius Acuff is an awesome player. I just don't understand outlier in Brunson.
0: I do. There's been four ever 6'2 or shorter in the history of the sport. I think that feels like an outlier to me. And for the record, Brunson was the overwhelming closer on his team. Curry wasn't on his best teams. Parker wasn't on his best teams. Isaiah was, but it was a very deep defensive-led team. I mean, Brunson became the fourth quarter scorer on that team. That's a little in the best fourth quarter guy in the league. Again, we're arguing over semantics. It's like what she said is true. I don't need an apology.
31: All right, let's go back to the draft. And Keaton Wagler goes to the Clippers at 5. This is an awesome pick. He's going to be paired with Darius Garland in the backcourt for the Paperclips. This is kind of a dangerous team. Kawhi Leonard, obviously, his health is going to be heavily dependent on how the season goes. Ben Matherin, I like him a lot. Colin, here's Wagler, the 6'5 guard, talking about getting drafted by the Clippers.
3: I think it's just all the hard work that I put in and not worried about what anyone else said, just staying true to myself and not worrying about the rankings or anything like that. Just continue to work hard and prove myself to show that I can play at this level. It's something that I can't change my mindset with. I got to continue to prove myself to show everyone that I belong here and can be one of the best players in this league.
0: Got to get stronger, but Clipper fans, he will have the best range in Los Angeles, including Luka. His range will get better. It's already sensational. That kid can shoot from 27. He needs to get stronger. He's like 19 years old. He is a great potential star in this league. I love his game.
31: If the Clippers can figure out their big situation, Lopez is like 47 years old. John Collins, they could do some damage. Fun story on Wagler. So yesterday you said Dusty May was at like Florida Atlantic like 3 years ago. Keaton Wagler was a 3-star recruit 3 years ago.
0: Yep.
31: 3 stars. Underrated. Nobody thought, he doesn't really have it. He's not a dog. He's not strong enough. He just proved everybody wrong, just like Jalen Brunson. Took Illinois to the Final Four. Yeah. I love this kid a lot. I don't like how he goes to the Clippers, a team I don't usually root for. And now I have to like them, just like OKC got guys who I don't love, and I got to kind of root for them. Final story, Colin. Let's go to the Austin Reeves contract. Much discussed. 4-year, $185 million contract. However, are you ready for this? According to Mark Stein, the Detroit Pistons, who we've been talking about on the show for a couple days, they were hot and heavy for Reeves. They were the team coming on strong after the Bulls and Nets ran out of cap space. And it was basically Austin Reeves could have picked the Pistons or the Lakers, and he went with L.A. 4 years, $185 million.
0: I thought Detroit would have been a really interesting fit. I thought that was a, because they have the defensive capability to kind of have his back. He would have been a really, really nice number two scorer for them, a play initiator. I thought the Pistons would have been a great, great fit. And that's why reportedly yesterday when the word got out, they wanted to get him sewn up. But Detroit should have gone after him. That would have been a really sharp acquisition by the Pistons.
31: Because you have the Thompson twin on the wing to guard. I mean, he's a menace, so he guards their best opposing player. I think Detroit has to kind of pivot now to Kyrie Irving. We'll see what the Lakers do, because it sounds like Marcus Smart's probably played his way out of that contract.
0: Yeah.
31: And he was their best defender. I don't think Cameron Carr, you can't expect a 21-year-old to come in and defend instantly. We'll see what the Lakers do on the wing.
0: Jay Mack with the news.
30: Well, that's the news.
1: And thanks for stopping by.
30: The Herd Lie News.
0: Well, the story broke yesterday. There was what we presume to be a supplemental draft, which the NFL has no obligation to do that. Brendan Sorsby was a college problem. The NFL said, we're not sending you a life preserver. You're on your own. You bet the sport that we don't allow to be bet, football, college or pro. You know, NFL is not going to, like I said before, your parents have no obligation to send you to summer camp. You can behave your way out of it. And I think the fact that Brendan Sorsby, NFL, felt like we don't got a lot of time here. Why offer you a hand when it's messy? How about you figure your life out and in 2027 enter that draft with Arch Manning, great quarterback Dante Moore. So we're not gonna throw the life preserver to you. I get it. I'm rooting for the kid. I hope he gets it together. I think he's super talented. From The Athletic, Bruce Feldman is now joining us live, and we appreciate that. Well, let's start with this. What was your reaction? He's at the Cape. Boy, that's beautiful. What was your reaction to the news?
4: Yeah, Colin, I thought the NFL did the right thing here. I mean, you have a guy who had gambled extensively on college sports, among other things. And because there was one judge in Texas had tried to tell the NCAA, no, you can't punish him for doing something that everybody else had basically lost their eligibility for. And it caused all this drama and uproar. And I felt like, yes, they talked about, his mental health and some of the things he was dealing with. But at some point, there was like no accountability in terms of the punishment. And I think the NFL, in their wording in the letter they sent Sorsby, was basically like, look, we don't have enough time to investigate this. And as you said, I just don't think they felt like, you know what, this is a privilege. And what have you done to earn the privilege to get into the supplemental draft? You can just wait till next year's draft, take care of yourself, which honestly, those things are probably better for him in the long run to see that he can get himself right. The NFL can look into his issues and to see how he's dealing with them and take his chances on that. Or if he wants to, he can try to go up to Canada and play in the CFL or something like that. But again, I think in this regard, I think the NFL did the right thing.
0: He's got a very powerful attorney, Jeffrey Kessler, who has some Trump connection. Trump doesn't like the NFL. He's battled with him. And my take was, well, he could create a dust up here. I think he's better off, trying to sue the league that you want to play in. He's not a member of the NFLPA. I mean, what do you make of that story that, hey, I'm going to go against these guys. We could have a lawsuit. That kind of doesn't feel like the right direction for me. How do you view it?
4: Yeah, it's become so litigious in this case where, honestly, nobody's really heard Sorsby speak, but it's been all these people lobbying on his behalf. His agent has come out a few times and kind of thrown the blame at other places. And it just, I think one of the things that probably has rubbed a lot of people wrong in this case is it just feels like somebody is trying to get out of the accountability part of this, right? And whether Jeffrey Kessler, who's, a powerful antitrust lawyer and has had a lot of prominent lawsuits over the years, if he can somehow get him back into the supplemental draft, I don't know what's going to be. You know, obviously neither one of us, Colin, are lawyers, but I think, if somebody's going to go, well, Jeffrey Kessler is this really powerful attorney with a lot of success, the NFL is very powerful too. And I think at this point are they arguing on the side of the NFLPA for a person who's not even part of it? Because, what fits in terms of a collective bargaining agreement and what doesn't? I mean, what is the what is the upshot for Sorsby in here? That he goes into the supplemental draft and teams have their issues with him and he's a third or fourth round pick. I don't know how that would play out. Again, it's a time crunch now of getting this in front of them. I just think if you're Sorsby, cut your losses, get yourself right or as best you can, and try to operate within the system that you've honestly skirted for a while and try to get yourself together. Because if you want to have a long-term NFL career, I think there's got to be showing some level of accountability, not like, okay, we're going to sue everybody out of this.
0: You know, I said I love college football, but it's always reminded me of boxing. It's every promoter for itself. You know, I mean, the SEC will play 8 conference games, the Big Ten's 9. I mean, it's always been kind of every program for itself. USC's like, let's get out of this conference, go to the Big Ten. Didn't give Stanford, Cal a heads up. Like, and it's just the sport. It's every conference for themselves. Everybody. I will say this. The one thing that's impressive, it took Brendan Sorsby to galvanize the entire sport. And Bruce, were you surprised? We both love the sport, but you and I know that every school's kind of worried about themselves first, the conference kind of second. Were you surprised at the sport uprising universally, summarily against this issue? And really, he had no defenders at the college level.
4: I was, because it's almost impossible to make the NCAA seem like a sympathetic figure after all that's gone on. But it took this. And then honestly, Colin, it was the twists and turns of it. I think it was you had Cody Campbell, the billionaire booster, who pops up every Saturday during a college football weekend in these political ads. And I don't have any beef with Texas Tech trying to act like a blue blood, because now they have a big money guy throwing NIL money around to try to get them to live in the Texas and Oklahoma kind of world, except they're still in the Big 12. I don't have a problem with that. But I think a lot of people were sitting here going, you know what, this one issue, it's been so cut and dry forever. Now, obviously, it's complicated now because of all the gambling sites, and it's a lot easier. You know, we see the ads everywhere, sponsored by this, sponsored by that. But that still doesn't make it like okay, where you can bet on games that your teams are playing in and do it extensively. I mean, because if we don't have these rules, you know, what, you know, how is this going to work for the rest of college sports? I just don't understand them.
0: I got to tell you, I think Ohio State, Miami, and Notre Dame are my three favorites to win the national championship. And I want to ask you this about the NIL. When the NIL hit, my gut feeling was that Notre Dame viewed itself academically and religiously. They would be a little precious on the NIL and we didn't want to get their hands dirty. Instead, Clemson is like, no thanks. And Notre Dame has been super committed to it. And I look at Notre Dame the last couple of years and I'm like, boy, they've got athletes that can play with anybody. Are you surprised? Now, we both love Marcus Freeman. I think he's terrific. That doesn't surprise me. But are you surprised a little bit? It doesn't surprise me. Miami, USC, Texas went all in on NIL. Notre Dame has really been competitive, is among the big spenders. That surprises me a little bit. I'm not critical of it. I love it. Has it surprised you?
4: A little in this regard, Colin. You look at the schools like Notre Dame is a powerhouse lacrosse program. They've been very smart in how they build it in terms of, like, you know, the business leaders and the financial people who have made the connections and leveraged those. And it's a powerhouse. And they won a national title a year ago. And then you look at what on the front end of it, you know, they made some moves. They get Sam Hartman, who was a good quarterback in the ACC. You know, you got Riley Leonard, good quarterback in the ACC for their, you know, the end of their careers in college. But I think what Marcus Freeman and that staff, and he's got a really good staff, do not get enough credit for is how they've evaluated and the caliber of athletes they brought in. I mean, right now they have a quarterback, our friend Brady Quinn, who knows more about Notre Dame than anybody I know. He's effusive on CJ Carr. I don't think he's wrong. I don't know if he's the best quarterback in college football, but I'd say he's probably one of the four best. I mean, after what we saw from him last year, and you look at the caliber of athletes they brought in. You have two first round running backs last year. Jeremiah Love is a generational talent. We've always seen them with good on the offensive line and good at tight end. I think you're seeing difference maker guys like Kyle Hamilton, as much as he's like kind of an outlier physically. They have a lot of dudes at all three levels. They have edge rushers, linebackers. You know, Leonard Moore is probably the best cornerback in the country. And I think that speaks to Brian Kelly did a really good job at Notre Dame. I think the difference of why they can win national titles now is because Marcus Freeman has been able to, you know, eyeball the kind of guys that honestly he was playing with at Ohio State. Those guys are like next level athletes. And I think they have really done a good job of supporting it, leveraging their resources. And I'm not saying they're spending more than, Oregon is or some of the Texas Tech is, but I think they're spending it really wisely. And I think they've got a really good system going. And the way it looks like to me, and I think you're kind of with me on this, feels like it's only a matter of time before Marcus Freeman leads them to a national title because they are recruiting and evaluating so well.
0: Yeah. And Notre Dame kids, generally, if you commit to Notre Dame, their attrition rate is much lower than other schools. Bruce Feldman, college football. By the way, I'm not going to tell you where he's at, but I will tell you it doesn't always look like that in January and February. Where he is at is one of the nicest places in the world for the next 3 months. And have fun, my friend. I'm jealous.
4: It's a place our friend Rosillo knows pretty well, I'll say that. So anyway, on that end, Colin, it's great to see you.
0: Great to see you. It is a beautiful, beautiful place. My number one team next year is Miami, Notre Dame 2, Ohio State 3, all really close, Oregon 4. I don't think I have a 5. I don't think, maybe Georgia. I think my 4 are Miami, Notre Dame, Ohio State, and Oregon. I think they're all really, really good. 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
0: 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Oh, brother. 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Try being a longevity specialist at 108. You know, you find these old grandmas in England that will live to be 113. And she's like, yeah, I had bourbon every day for breakfast and a pack of smokes. Your parents hand you genetics. Doesn't matter if you eat Cliff Bars, asparagus, or pork chops. Like, you know, keep your stress low, your activity high, you know. Don't be a heavy drinker or smoker. Usually you'll be okay. But, you know, like everybody seeks perfection on the NIL and the transfer portal. What's perfect? It's not about that. It's about paying the players. And there's a lot of good. The ratings are up because the quality of college sports is better because it's older. And older players are stronger and better players and more knowledgeable players and smarter players. So, you know, NIL is not perfect, and some of these schools are really up against it. But, I mean, from day one, I said this is going to be great. The transfer portal, it's not perfect. I wish it had more guardrails. But, you know, I think if a guy is transferring three or four times, why eliminate his opportunity to transfer three or four times? If you're a school and you watch a guy transferring for the fourth time in 3 years, how desperate are you to accept him? You know, it's like when I hire people at my company, if you've had four jobs in 3 years, I'm not hiring you. You got to, you know, you've got to show me some growth, some loyalty. If a guy wants to go to the transfer portal eight times in 2 years, let him. If you're that desperate of a program that you're interested in guys like that, that's your issue. So, I mean, if somebody's been married five times and you

0: and Mara is going UCLA to the pros and not showing how good he is offensively, and he's buried middle or second round. So everybody's seeking perfection, just like Jeff Goodman talked about the NIL and some of the upsides earlier.
1: The talent level is better in college. We could do a whole show on everything that's wrong right now with college basketball, but what NIL has done was allow these kids to go back to school and make legitimate money so that they're not making mistakes. They can actually develop more. They can increase their draft stock while making really good money.
0: Yeah, I mean, it's whether you're a parent or a CEO or a coach, if you're seeking perfection, it's just a miserable place to be. Is that just try to squeeze the juice you can out of every employee and every, you know, your kids, try to give them wisdom. They're just going to step in it all the time. And then, you know, I tell my kids, I'm here as a backstop, but don't ask me to clean your shoes after you step in it for the third time. Clean your own. So, and I look at all these people that get worked up over NIL. Oh, we're going broke. Really? Louisiana, a poor state relative to the country, is paying Saban's staff $40 million, the roster $40 million, and building a $400 million facility and paying off the last guy still, Brian Kelly. You're all broke. Give me a break. There's plenty. And I also, there's gambling money they didn't used to have. Like there is TV revenue and conference revenue that's been increasing. And you guys it's like the Brandon Sorsby story. Well, he gambled. Get used to it. It's happening. I know college coaches who are deeply concerned and have suspicions about players on their rosters. You don't know. Kids on their phone all the time. Brandon Sorsby wanted a very seamless transition to the supplemental draft in the NFL. And the NFL said, nope, clean your act up. Again, it's a bumpy road full of turbulence. For the record, his attorney is Jeffrey Kessler. But I just discovered there's two Jeffrey Kesslers. They're both high-profile attorneys. I thought he had the one that was close to Trump. He has the one that has no connection to Trump. My bad. I Googled it, and Jeffrey Kessler attorney showed up. I didn't know there were two with the same profession, both well-known. So I would, if I'm the player here, I'd be like, I'm going to take an L. I'm not going to try to make up ground here. It's like the NFL... And suing the NFLPA, I don't know. You're not a member of it. It's hard to sue an employer who's not yet an employer. I mean, Kaepernick can say, I was in the league, you won't let me back. That's different. This guy's never even, he's not, the NFL said you're not eligible for our company yet. And, you know, I think people, and this goes back to the perfection seeking. Well, the NFL's all in on football and all in on gambling. No, they're not. They're mostly in on gambling with very rigid, strict boundaries. Okay. Restaurants and bars are into alcohol, but they don't serve people who are falling off their chair at the bar. There are boundaries. There are a set of rules, right? So you can take that to court. So you can be in a business and be like, yes, we're in this business, but you can't do that. Like I have been pro cannabis forever. I'm not a big smoker of it, but I am pro cannabis and pro legalization of pot. I don't want my 15-year-old kids smoking it. Okay. I like a nice cocktail. I would not have a problem. Harry Carey here in Chicago used to knock them down during games. I would prefer as a broadcaster, we don't go into that space. But the minute this show ends, I'm going to have a Zima on the train today. So the seeking perfection they're involved in it. People are involved in a lot of things. That doesn't mean you can't have rules and stipulations and boundaries. Brandon Sorsby, like, bro, you can't bet on your own team. You can't bet on college football. Get out of here. And the more that was unveiled in that story, at first I thought he was betting ping pong. And then it's like, oh, it's ping pong and this and this and this and college sports. And oh, now it's football and now it's your team. It's like, okay, it's a different story. If there were 15 bets for $5 each on ping pong, I'd feel differently.

0: But that's not where we are.
1: All right, J-Mac, good show today. Jeff Goodman, Bruce Feldman.
2: Yeah. Man, you're on one today. How many neuro gums did you pop early this morning? You are cooking right now.
1: You know what? I haven't had a neuro gum in a while.
2: Oh, what? So you're just going straight to the booze, huh?
1: No, I two nights ago, I had one of those gummies, a sleep gummy.
2: Ooh, yeah.
1: But it had melatonin in it.
2: Yeah.
1: So I'm a magnesium taker. Mm-hmm. I'm not a melatonin. And so I think it was in small writing, melatonin. And I don't know. I just didn't pay attention. So I had it. I literally was on a flying saucer, riding a giraffe. I had these wild dreams two nights ago. I didn't sleep. Yesterday's show, I was working on, two and a half hours sleep.
2: Yeah.
1: Still remarkable, but I was working on 2.5 hours sleep. So I got home last night. And I did the magnesium and a real sleeping pill.
2: Yeah.
1: And let's just say this is what the doctor ordered.
2: Yeah, I can tell you. A little combative today. A little defensive. I like it. It makes the show spicy. Listen, the Soresby stuff, you are really worked up. I can tell you're going to be talking about this all summer. I like it.
1: Yeah.
2: I just let you cook.
1: I hope he gets his life together. I really do.
2: Well, he has. He went to rehab for 30 days.
1: Yeah. So let's stay out of that space and not do it. Listen, this happens all the time with alcohol. Somebody drinks too much early and they said, listen, I can't do it. I can't have one. It'll turn into six. Same with gambling. 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
21: When we start hit the home stretch in group play at the World Cup. Today in Vancouver and Seattle, Group B is about to wrap up. Switzerland and Canada playing in Vancouver in a match that you can see on Fox. Both countries likely moving on to the knockout stage. Bit more to play for Bosnia-Herzegovina and Qatar, who play in Seattle on FS1. Group C play will get underway at 6 o'clock Eastern time from Atlanta and Miami. In Miami, it's Brazil against Scotland. Morocco faces Haiti in Atlanta. That's on FS1. And in Mexico City tonight, Mexico takes on Czechia in Group A play. South Korea and South Africa play also at 9 o'clock Eastern time. Lakers and guard Austin Reeves have come to terms on a 4-year max extension worth $185 million. It's the largest contract for an undrafted player in NBA history. Second round of the NBA draft takes place tonight, starting at 8 o'clock Eastern time. Marlins are 16-5 in June. They doubled up and beat the Rangers today 4-2. I'm Dan Beyer.
22: Portions of the show are recorded. You want winners? He went 0-for-14 picking bowl games.
23: God bless football.
22: You want hot takes? He said Patrick Mahomes would be a disaster.
23: Really?
22: You want baseball news? He doesn't even know who Kyle Tucker is.
23: Oh, okay.
22: In his personal record book, Kevin Durant hasn't won a ring yet.
23: I'm just telling you that's what he's doing.
22: You're listening to the man who made falling upwards an art form.
23: It's crazy.
22: This is Stu Gotts and Company, live. Job.
23: I sit down today to a furious Taylor Vipulis. He is upset with Colin Cowherd, who has a list of top 10 players to build around in the NBA. We'll get to that in a second. Victor Hovland going to join us coming up in about 15 minutes. Frank Isola at 4 o'clock. And Joe Theismann at 4:20. As we are... What are we, Taylor? About a week and change away, 2 weeks away from heading out to Lake Tahoe for the American Century Celebrity Championships. I'm excited for this, Taylor. Are you excited for it? It's their second year there, and Joe Theismann's coming on to endorse it today.
24: After the finals, the only thing I have to look forward to right now is Tahoe, so it's the only thing circled on my calendar.
23: Okay, good. Doing our best to get Israel Gutierrez and Mikey A out there as well. We are.
1: I'm sure.
2: Holding my breath.
1: In fact, let's do that for the rest of the show, Mikey, shall we?
23: Well, we're trying here. Let's get to this list here. Why are you so furious, Taylor? You are very upset over a list that Colin Cowherd came up with. I stopped getting upset at people like Colin Cowherd a long, long time ago.
24: So just to be clear, I'm not upset at Colin because you know this too. I love Colin. Mm-hmm. I bought his book in 2015, Raw, my 100% grade A unfiltered inside look at sports. I love Colin Cowherd. Dare I say I look up to Colin Cowherd.
23: You're in the herd, yes. Mm.
24: This list that he put up, the Ellen list stands for laughable because it is one of the worst lists I've ever seen. It's top 10 players to build around in the NBA.
1: Oh, boy.
23: All right, so we have an NBA expert here, Israel Gutierrez. He would be the perfect person to tell us whether this list is blasphemy or not. How do you want to do this? You want to go one by one and just let Izzy comment on them? I mean, how are we going to do this?
24: We'll start from 10 and count our way down.
23: Okay, let's do that. So
24: so this is an order of how he would build the team.
23: Okay, so this is the 10th player right now, currently in the NBA, that Colin Cowherd would want to build his NBA team around.
24: Actually, I think it's more suspenseful if we start from one.
23: Oh, really?
1: Wow. Yeah, so we'll start at the top. The first player, most obvious player in the league that you would want to build around.
23: I love a good twist. Go ahead. Who's number one?
24: It's Victor Wembanyama.
1: Okay.
23: And you're mad at that because it's so obvious, right?
24: I'm not mad at that part.
23: I am.
24: You'll start to see where my anger comes in.
23: No, but I would say that's the obvious number one. And if you're putting together a list and you're a cagey vet and a Hall of Famer like Colin Cowherd, you need to do better than Victor Wembanyama. How about that?
1: I might have accidentally looked ahead. I think I know where
23: he is. You always do this.
1: It was an accident. I just said it was an accident.
23: Mikey, I mean.
2: Don't even have it up.
1: The good news is I've only seen the top six, it's not that bad.
23: All right, number two, go ahead. Who's the second player in the NBA that Colin would most want to build his team around?
24: Nikola Jokic.
23: What? Died to Jesus. I mean, Captain Obvious. The C in Colin stands for Captain Obvious. How about that?
24: If you think that's Captain Obvious, too,
23: yeah.
24: Number three on this list.
23: Uh-huh.
24: Cooper Flagg.
23: Oh, wow. Yes.
24: And correct me if I'm wrong, Cooper Flagg didn't win anything of significance in his rookie year.
1: Like, I mean, outside of rookie of the year, but yeah, no, in terms of on the court, he won nothing.
23: He said significance. I mean,
1: that is a wild list. If you just presented somebody right now three names, Victor Wembanyama, Nikola Jokic, and Cooper Flagg, tell me what list is this? These are the top three players. I don't think you'd have a real, I mean, maybe, no, because Nikola Jokic is older. That together, that trio makes no sense.
23: So if someone presented those three players and said, guess the list, you would say players you want to build your NBA team around.
1: No, I wouldn't.
23: I would.
1: Be like, at number three?
23: Yeah.
1: Really?
24: Cooper Flagg?
1: I mean, Mr. Cooper Flagg is overrated?
23: I mean, he is overrated.
1: But I'm starting my franchise with him.
23: But that's my take. But I think people, I mean, Dusty May left Michigan. They just won a national championship because he wants to build his team around Cooper Flagg.
1: Well, probably because the OKC Thunder job wasn't open because he would have built it around Shai Gilgeous-Alexander then. Oops, I'm sorry. I might have given away.
23: And by the way,
1: list.
23: Can we stop doing that? Every single time Oklahoma City makes a draft pick, it's the greatest pick in the history of draft picks. Give me a break. I mean, you have no idea. No one has any idea. They get a 7'2 guy from Michigan. Whoa!
24: He's a great passer. He is an unbelievable passer.
23: Yeah, but if the Nets took him, it would have been a bust. I mean.
24: The Nets only draft guards, by the way.
23: They do. Who's the team that's collecting second-round picks? There is a team out there, right? Someone traded for second.
1: The Knicks. They have three of them.
23: Yeah. No, there's another team out there that was collecting second-round picks. It's worked out for the Knicks. And it's worked out for Denver, I guess. It normally doesn't work out. Anyway, number four on this list is?
24: The next two names, I don't have a problem on this list. So four and five is Anthony Edwards and SGA.
1: Now think about that, Stu.
23: Mm-hmm.
1: He would rather start right now a franchise with Cooper Flagg
23: yes.
1: over Anthony Edwards or Shai Gilgeous-Alexander.
23: Yes, which is why Taylor started at one.
24: SGA is a two-time MVP and NBA champion. To Izzy's point, in what world would you say right now, I'll take Cooper Flagg instead of SGA?
23: Well, I got to give him credit because you have to make the list. We have to be talking about the list. Colin has to create a list in which, you know, it upsets you so much that we end up discussing it on the radio show and mission accomplished. So,
24: number six on this list, if I wasn't upset about four and five, guess what? I'm going to be upset with number six. Luka Doncic.
1: The player that allowed them to draft Cooper Flagg because it was the most ridiculous trade in NBA history. Somehow, three spots below Cooper Flagg. This makes a lot of sense.
2: So good. I'm proud of Colin. I am.
24: Seven, it's Izzy's boy, Giannis Antetokounmpo.
1: Ah, the freak. Yeah. Oh.
24: Mm. 31. He's what, 1-9 his last 10 playoff games? Like, not really that impressive. Hasn't won a playoff series since 2022.
1: Yeah, right. You're starting a franchise with him, but in the very next segment, you're probably going to tell me how the Heat might not get out of the first round of the playoffs.
2: I don't think they will, actually, if they make the playoffs.
1: There you go.
2: How about that? Seriously. I mean, when's the last time Giannis played 82 games, huh?
1: I say that about a lot of players.
2: When's the last time Giannis played 72 games, 75 games, 70 games?
24: Izzy, if the bar is if you played 82 games, the only player on Stu's list would be Mikal Bridges, I think.
1: He played 73 games in 2024.
2: Okay. How many years has he played north of 70 games, Giannis, over the last, let's say, 8 seasons?
1: Not last many. 8 seasons?
2: Yes, not many. Right?
1: One. But they're all in the 60s, though. You're just picking a good... And if you go the previous one, two, yes. Three, four, five, six, seven, six seasons, all of them. All of them. He played more than 70. So, very good by you.
2: He's getting up there in age.
24: So, number 8 on this
1: Still
24: list.
1: Still starting a franchise with him.
24: This one, number 8, Cade Cunningham.
1: I don't have a big problem with that one. I know he hasn't done much yet, but we're talking about, you know, a combination of youth, ability, and projecting how good he, and you're talking about a 6'8 point guard who just figured it out basically last year. Mm-hmm. That's not a terrible choice down at 8.
2: All right. Next one, Taylor.
24: And this is where the problem on this list comes in, because number 9 is Jalen Brunson. And we just watched Jalen Brunson deliver a title to New York. We just watched Jalen Brunson score 45 points in the closeout game to win said title as finals MVP. What more does Jalen Brunson have to do to where you would say, hey, if you're an NBA GM today, you get to have Jalen Brunson for the next 10 years or Cade Cunningham for the next 10 years. If you pick Cade Cunningham, guess what? Trick question. You weren't going to be a GM. You're fired.
1: Yeah. He's already provided proof of concept for you, and yet you're still putting him down at 8. It's pretty silly.
2: I think most GMs would pick Cade, though. I know Taylor doesn't want to hear that, but I think they would. And that's the beauty of this Knicks team, is that they did it with Jalen Brunson. I think most GMs would say, yeah, next 10 years, give me Cade.
1: Because the only thing Jalen Brunson could do differently is be younger. Like, that's the only thing that would have moved him up this list. Because right. If he was 24 yes. and had just led the Knicks to a title, he'd probably be in the top 3 on this list. Probably kick Cooper Flagg off the top 3.
24: Cooper Flagg over Jalen Brunson. It's like that just makes me wonder. I'm not saying this about Colin Coward, but it's making me wonder if he even watched the basketball games.
2: It doesn't matter if he watched or not. My guess is he didn't watch many of them. Okay? That's just a guess. It's purely a guess. But putting Cooper Flagg at number 3 is why we're discussing this list and why he's a genius and why he's a Hall of Famer.
1: Can we ask AI Colin how many players he would choose ahead of Cooper Flagg to start a franchise with and see if he only gives us 2 names?
2: Just that question?
1: Yep.
2: Okay.
1: Because I want to see real-life Colin and AI Colin contradict each other.
24: But we do have AI Colin's top 10 players that he would build his team around.
2: Oh, so we do. So this is the real Collins list, and we have AI Collins list, and we'll see if they match up with one another. All right.
1: Who's number 10, though?
2: This is going to be very exciting. How do you have AI Collins list? All right. Let's get to AI. Did you get through the list here? Collins, real Collins list.
24: Yeah, number 10 was Jason Tatum. Who cares?
2: Okay, who cares? So now, not Jaylen Brown.
1: He better be number 11, man.
2: All right, so did anyone write down this list?
24: Yes.
1: I got it in front of me
2: just
1: now.
2: So we can compare it to AI.
24: Colin just walked in.
2: Okay. Wow. Oh, he did.
24: Yep.
2: Tell him I said hello. Tell him we need his list, and we need it right now.
3: Bottom line, if I'm building around guys right now, 10-1 goes Jalen Brunson. Cade Cunningham, Stephen Curry, Luka Doncic, Kawhi Leonard, Giannis Antetokounmpo, Shai Gilgeous-Alexander, Nikola Jokic, Victor Wembanyama, and number 1 for me is Anthony Edwards. Why Edwards at the top? Age, explosion, shot creation, and that alpha personality you can build a whole franchise around for a decade.
1: So no Cooper Flagg anywhere on that list.
2: No.
24: And it seems like AI Colin has Jalen Brunson even lower on his list.
1: It does. And it seems him down to 10.
2: It seems like Kawhi is a question.
24: Who's Stephen Curry?
2: Let's hear it one more time, please.
1: Who is Stephen Curry?
3: Bottom line, if I'm building around guys right now, 10-1 goes Jalen Brunson. Cade Cunningham, Stephen Curry, Luka Doncic, Kawhi Leonard, Giannis Antetokounmpo, Shea Gilgeous-Alexander, Nikola Jokic, Victor Wembanyama, and number one for me is Anthony Edwards. Why Edwards at the top?
2: We heard.
3: Age, explosion, shot creation.
1: I mean, real life, Colin Cowherd just doesn't like Anthony Edwards as much. I don't know why. Move down to number four.
2: Who has the better list?
1: Definitely AI Colin. Yeah. I mean, he's got a 38-year-old Steph Curry that he's starting a franchise with, but questionable, but it is Steph Curry, and he doesn't have Cooper Flagg on there. So, yeah, AI.
2: Who's building around Kawhi?
1: Kawhi?
2: Yes, Dan.
4: I'll tell you, I don't want to nitpick, but yeah. It sounded like he said Giannis Antetokounmpo. Like added a Kumbo. It's a tough name. It's still taken us 13 years to get, you know, Antetokounmpo. But his sounded like added a Kumbo.
2: Yes. That's why I call him the Greek freak.
24: Both of the lists, the AI Colin and real Colin, Luka Doncic, get Luka Doncic out of my face right now until he starts winning in the playoffs. We're going to get, I'll tell you right now, well, we could do this game called What's going to happen this offseason?
2: Mm-hmm.
24: This offseason, you're going to see videos of Mitchell Robinson shooting threes in a gym, and everybody's going to say, oh, my God, look at Mitchell Robinson. Maybe he could extend out to
1: maybe
24: to
1: with
24: the
1: Ben Simmons.
24: Yes. And then the second thing, we're going to see Luka Doncic getting ripped and in such great shape, and everybody's going to be like, wow, this might be the year Luka can will a team to an NBA Finals trophy, which we just saw Jalen Brunson did.
2: Yep, men's health. I mean, there's only so many times they could trot that story out. He's on a diet. He's in better shape. And he's out for 30 games by the second week of the season.
1: He was like this close to playing enough games and being MVP. And you guys are like, get him out of my life.
2: I mean, please.
1: The finals.
2: It seems like Colin agrees with Nico Harrison, though. I mean, because you'd rather build around Cooper than Luka.
1: It depends on which
2: list. You don't get Cooper unless you get rid of Luka, right? I mean, I guess. Anyway, we'll discuss it all with Victor Hovland.
1: Why are you laughing?
2: From the PGA Tour, he's going to join us next. Izzy has a word here from Weeble.
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3: Got the curveball, popped it up. Pretty good pop-up as he drives it way out, way out, way out, way gone. How about that? Sitting on a breaking ball, he got it, and it hit it to a deep part of the park, which is about 375.
1: Pop-up home run.
4: Wow. That's rare. Yeah.
12: Stu, that's how you pay tribute to John Sterling, who always got confused by those.
4: Yes, by getting confused. Right. Victor Hovland. We'll discuss with him coming up next. But first, Dan Beyer has a sports update. Big news from the world of the NBA is the Lakers and guard Austin Reeves came to terms on a four-year max extension. It's worth $185 million. Reeves averaged more than 23 points per game in 51 appearances last season. It's also the largest contract for an undrafted player in NBA history. Second round of the NBA draft begins at 8 o'clock Eastern time tonight. Knicks are on the clock at number 31 overall. Memphis follows at number 32. World Cup Group B play. Switzerland and Canada currently scoreless, playing in the 23rd minute. That's on Fox from Vancouver. Upgrade your FIFA World Cup 2026 setup. 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It's not the only Group B match going on right now. Hydration break in Seattle, as Bosnia, Herzegovina, and Qatar play their match scoreless as well in the 23rd minute. Group C play from Atlanta has Morocco and Haiti tonight on FS1, with Brazil and Scotland at 6 o'clock Eastern time in Miami. That's on Fox. Mexico and Czechia will play in Mexico City, and Group A play at 9 o'clock Eastern time. The other match in Group A tonight is South Korea taking on South Africa. Update from baseball. Dansby Swanson, a three-run shot in the sixth. Cubs lead the Mets 6-3, playing in the eighth in Queens. Marlins stopped the Rangers today by a score of 4-2. Red Sox and Rockies just underway. Boston put one on the board in the top of the first. Playing in the bottom half, it's 1-0 Red Sox. Stu, back to you. Very excited to have Victor Hovland on with us. He is here on behalf of the Travelers Championship, where he'll be teeing it up this Thursday, June 25th at TPC River Highlands, airing on NBC and Golf Channel and streaming on ESPN Plus and Peacock. I know this is one of the most popular stops here, Victor, on the PGA Tour, the Travelers Championship. Why is it so popular?
14: Well, personally speaking, this is where I made my professional debut, so it's a really cool and special place for me to come back to. But I think it's just the atmosphere of the event, especially on the back nine with how the holes are designed. You really feel like there's an amphitheater, and people are on top of you on both sides, and it's super excited when you have risk and reward holes. You have an opportunity to make like a, or to look like a fool, or you can end up looking like a legend, making or pulling off some great shots. So I think it just makes for really good TV, and it's just one of those courses that's not stupid. It's right there in front of you, and if you hit good shots, you're going to shoot low, and if you're off your game, it's going to punish you. So I think it's just a great test of golf.
12: Victor, have you been able to talk to anybody at the Travelers about your tee time Friday? Because I know Norway, France is the 3 p.m. game, and I'm assuming you want to be locked in for that.
14: I would like to watch that game. Thankfully, I do have an early morning tee time, so we should be good for that.
4: Yeah. Who'd you work that out with? Anyone? Anyone on the tour?
14: I didn't do anything. It just worked out
4: just
14: that
4: lucky,
14: way.
4: Oh, just lucky, huh?
14: Yes. Blink, blink, blink.
4: Have you had a chance to attend a Norway game yet?
14: Yeah. So Chris Wright and the other Norwegian in the field, we went to the game on Sunday and watched Norway beat Senegal. So that was an awesome experience. I'm not the biggest football or soccer fan, to be quite honest. But when Norway's playing and we're this good, it's pretty exciting to watch.
4: You're like the U.S. fans. I mean,
14: pretty much.
4: We're no different.
14: Do the row.
4: Did you row the boat? Did you do it afterwards?
14: We didn't, no. But we were watching on the other side of the stadium, and it was like maybe a third of the stadium was all packed in Norway jerseys, and they did the synchronized rowing. It was pretty cool to watch in person.
4: It's awesome. Have you gotten to know any of the guys on the team at all?
14: No, but we have some mutual friends, and I know they're all really big golf fans. And Chris actually got to spend some time with some of them, I think the night before in the hotel. And he's a big Arsenal fan, so he loves football, but he didn't get to ask any questions. They just wanted to ask him about golf. So they all seem to be more golf keen than football keen.
12: Victor, you played collegiately at Oklahoma State. If I told you Oklahoma State wins a national championship in college football or Norway makes it to the World Cup final, say against France, you're not guaranteed to win. Which one are you taking?
4: Good question.
14: I'm Norwegian, first of all, and for Norway to get into the final would be incredible. But I always root for my OSU people.
4: We had Wyndham Clark on yesterday, won his second U.S. Open over the weekend. It was fantastic to see, and we like him a lot. You have been so close in all of these majors, Victor, and so I'm wondering how frustrating it is for you to get that close, not close the deal, and what keeps you motivated here moving forward?
14: Yeah, I mean, this sport is challenging. It goes up and down, and it's, it's frustrating when you don't quite get over on the finish line, but being in contention and having a chance to win, that's why I practice so hard. That's why I wake up every morning and wanting to get better and put myself in those positions. And, I have a pretty nice record when I've put myself in positions to, sure, to close out tournaments. I've won my fair share of tournaments, so I like being in that position. It's just, my game hasn't quite been good enough. So for me, it's just trying to get back to where things were not too long ago. And I feel like I'm really close to being in a good place. And as soon as I start seeing the shots that I want to see, I'm confident I'll be in those positions again. Then hopefully I can close them out. I try not to be too results orientated. It's just trying to control the things that I can control, and hopefully it goes my way at some point.
4: It's kind of like the law of averages. You know, if you put yourself in that spot as many times as possible, eventually you're going to come through, right?
14: Yeah, I'd like to think so. But then it's also, I'd like to not be average as well. When I'm in that position, sure, you want to close them out more than you don't. And I think that's when you watch Tiger, all the tournaments that he won, it seemed like every time he was in the hunt, he closed it out. And that's pretty cool.
4: What do you make of the new rules here with the PGA Tour? Essentially two tours here, a Champions Tour and a tour to get to the Champions Tour. I think it's awesome. What do you think?
14: Yeah, I mean, I hope the fans like it, because I think, we want to be entertaining for guys or people to watch. So I think if the majority of opinion like that, those changes, I think that's a good thing. From my standpoint, it's things have been changing all the time, so it's kind of hard to keep track of.
4: Sure.
14: And it does kind of seem like it's very similar to how things have always been in a way. But I do think it's a nice move changing or widening the fields, cut events. I think it's just it's a better product instead of having these, although it's nice for the players certain weeks to have limited fields and no cut events. I think it's a better product to have more players and a cut.
12: Victor, I caught some flack during the Ryder Cup because I'm watching the Team Europe bus celebrations and I'm like, I think I'm rooting for these guys. Do you think that's fair? Do I have your blessing to root for Team Europe during the Ryder Cup?
14: Yeah, root for whoever you want. You're not the only one that said that to me, but no, I think that's really cool. We have really cool personalities on our team, and I think we did a good job winning a few American fans over. So come over to the dark side anytime you want.
4: Right. Do I have permission to root for Norway to win the World Cup? I mean,
14: please do. We need all the help we can get.
4: Where did your love? I was delighted to learn this about you. Where did your love for heavy metal music start? Where did that begin?
14: Yeah, good question. I've always been into, when I was growing up, I always liked Linkin Park. That was kind of my gateway band to some of the harder stuff. But my old childhood coach, he was a Swedish guy and was a golf coach in Norway, and started the year, the weather is not very good in Norway. So we would drive over to Sweden and practice for a weekend. And whatever he played, it was all Rammstein, Iron Maiden, Black Sabbath, Metallica, a lot of the classics. And I'd never really listened to it before. And I thought, man, this is actually pretty good. So then after that weekend, I got back home, went on YouTube, and then just searched best metal songs. And System of a Down, Chop Suey popped up. And I listened to that a couple times. And the screaming was a little bit too much. I just didn't quite get it. And then I came back and listened to it a few more times. And it was like a flip just switched. Right. I get it now. And now there's no going back.
4: All right. So what's the song that's in before a big round of golf, right? You're trying to get yourself fired up. What's the song that you're playing in your headsets?
14: Ooh, I don't really listen to a whole lot of music before I go and play. Okay. And it will kind of just be dependent on how I'm feeling. You know, I'll have favorite songs that kind of change around all the time. Like, I always find new stuff and it'll last in there for maybe a month and then it's something new. But there's a band that I really listened to a lot last year. It's called Rivers of Nile, and basically any song on that album I thought was really cool. So that really gets you going.
4: Wow. Do you have a Mount Rushmore of heavy metal bands? I mean, do you have?
14: Oof.
4: Yeah.
14: It could be a little blasphemous to say. It's like...
4: I boxed you in. I'm sorry.
14: Yeah. I mean, there's a lot of like the bigger, more mainstream bands. They're great. But yes. I have listened to some of those bands so much that I'm getting into more like obscure stuff that I find pretty cool. So it would be unfair to put a Mount Rushmore on there.
4: Go ahead, Mikey.
5: I just love that you asked the Norwegian to do a Mount Rushmore.
4: I know. how do you feel about music, like tricked out golf carts? This is casual golf, right?
14: Yeah.
4: You're out on the course. You see guys in a tricked out golf cart and they're blasting music out of that golf cart. How do you feel about that?
14: What, like playing music while you're playing golf? Or
4: yes, on a tricked out golf cart. Yeah, you're good?
14: Yeah, I mean, if you're not, I wouldn't want that if I'm playing a tournament necessarily, right. But you're playing for fun and you're shooting a million, you might as well put some good tunes on there.
4: What's the last concert? Have you been to a heavy metal concert? I'm assuming you have.
14: No, I haven't. What? I'm not a big concert guy.
4: Why?
14: Just my headphones and just take it in.
4: Victor, do you realize you're on the PGA Tour? You're one of the best golfers in the world. The access you can get to an Iron Maiden show. I mean, geez, what's the matter with you?
14: Yeah, I don't know. I'm just, I like to listen to it from my room.
4: Oh, gosh, that's so great. What's the greatest heavy metal song of all time, according? I'm not trying to put you in a corner. I'm just wondering your favorite heavy metal song of all time.
14: One that's been like really, I don't know, influential is the right word, but there's a couple songs that like really stuck with me. Devin Townsend, it's called Deadhead. That's an amazing song. It kind of goes on for a while, but that's a great song. And then I really listen to a lot of Trivium, and their song Shogun. It's like 12 minutes long or something. It's awesome. So those two songs have probably stuck with me the most over the years.
4: All right.
5: Victor, I'm trying to get heavy into golf right now. I've been doing a lesson early in the week and then a round on the weekend. What's the worst golf advice you hear people giving to people?
4: Keep your head down.
14: Yeah. I mean, it's a lot of the generalized stuff, but they're not really going to hurt you too much. They might just, they're not really going to make you better, but at least they're not going to hurt you. It's a lot of times when you get advice that, you know, can get very technical and not necessarily accurate. So they could actually hurt you. And a lot of, I would say, it's very easy to see when you're swinging and you have some idiosyncrasies that you just like, it looks weird. And then you try to fix what looks weird, but maybe that's the thing that might actually help you. Or that's actually the reason why
0: you're supposed to be weird. Yeah.
14: Yeah, exactly. Yeah. We all swing differently. So I think just not having an understanding of your swing is maybe the biggest mistake.
5: And I don't know if you're tapped into golf social media. One of the problems I'm having right now with golf social media, you post your swing, everybody's got a comment on your swing trying to fix your swing. And I was like, I wasn't even asking for any tips, but everybody is coming out of the woodworks right now giving me tips.
0: Yep.
14: No, just getting roasted for no reason. Yeah, everyone's got an opinion.
0: Yes. Bubba Watson told us once, like, hey, it'd be ridiculous for me to give you tips on how to swing a golf club. To your point, Victor, he said to me that everyone's got, you know, different hand size, different finger size, different body types. You got to hold the club the way it feels comfortable to you, not the way it feels comfortable to me or Victor Hovland. Is that good advice?
14: Yeah, I think so. There's a lot of truth in that. I mean, there are certain rules and there are certain physical laws that's going to help you play better. So there are certain maxims that you should try to follow. However, when you try to chase a certain look, it almost always fails. That's usually not a good recipe, but you try to mimic certain you know, proper biomechanical moves, and you're going to be good off.
0: Has anyone tried to ever give Victor Hovland, a casual golfer, have they ever tried to offer you any sort of swing advice? and you're like, get the hell out of here, man.
14: I'm sure it's happened in a pro-am or something, you know, that just that one guy in the pro-am that's going to tell you how it's done, you know? We've all been there.
0: We're all wincing. Now, I'm that guy. I'm that guy. How would you feel they invited Mikey A right before you started? We'll get you out of here in a second to come to the Travelers Championship. How do you feel? Maybe not this year, but maybe next year, Mikey A on the bag for a round. What do you think? Huh?
14: Be interesting.
0: Would be.
14: You know, just keep up, shut up, and show up. You'll be fine.
0: All right. We'll see if we can get it done. Tell us one more time here on the way out, Victor, and we appreciate the time. Why you enjoy the Travelers Championship so much and what keeps you coming back every year?
14: Yeah, just the atmosphere here is great. It's been a tournament that's been on TV for a long time. I think people that have seen the tournament multiple times, they're familiar with the holes. They recognize certain legendary shots, and it's really cool to come back and try to recreate some own legendary moments, and hopefully we stand on the top of the leaderboard on Sunday. So hope to see some of you guys there.
0: All right, good luck this weekend. Hopefully Mikey A can make it out there. Good luck this weekend, and good luck to Norway. I'm glad you got your Friday tea time sorted out. So he's smiling. So you can check out the game, man. We're either going to do this. I either want Mikey A in the bag next year, or the four of us. We're going to take you to your first heavy metal concert, okay?
14: Oh, wow.
0: Metallica, Mohegan. Yeah, Metallica at the Mohegan. You good?
14: Love it. That's the deal.
0: All right, buddy. Good luck this weekend and good luck to Norway in the World Cup.
14: Thank you, boys.
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0: when I started to say the sentence, Kirk Herbstreit's dog got into Madison Square Garden, yeah. I realized just how ridiculous the story was.
1: Right. And so I started saying, did you hear the news? Because we had shifted from Giannis to another famous NBA player.
0: Mm-hmm.
1: And I said, yeah, Bronny and his girlfriend are having a baby. LeBron's going to be a grandfather.
0: Mm.
1: Stu, do you know how big of a story that would be if that was real? If LeBron James was going to be, if Bronny was already going to have another son after playing with his dad for a couple of years, how big of a story? As the words are coming out of my mouth, I want to deflate myself. You can ask Taylor. I said, wait, that was probably fake, wasn't it? Like, I immediately recognized it.
2: Mm-hmm. Izzy, what you have to do from now on is start sending me these stories, because you have to understand how online I am to this, because 5%, if I was doing a pie chart right now, 5% of my job is producing this radio show and the podcast.
0: Mm-hmm.
2: The other 95% is helping Stu sift through fake stories where he's texting me.
0: Yep.
2: Did you see Jalen Brunson texted Victor Wembanyama happy Father's Day? Did you see De'Aaron Fox is in a Knicks uniform at the Knicks parade? I'm like, Stu, let me hold your hand here. None of those are real.
1: Stu's shocking. So much content available.
0: Wow. I love fake content. It's better than real content.
1: You know what, Taylor? I feel way better about myself now. Thank you for that. Mine wasn't nearly as bad. I have I have sold you before, the most embarrassed one that I've ever gotten fooled by was where there was a reporter going around asking all of Team USA basketball, supposedly, how old were you when you lost your virginity?
0: Right.
1: And they all answered it all throughout. And the real question was, how old were you when you first dunked?
0: Yeah.
1: So when when Bam Adebayo said 11 years old, I was like, whoa.
0: I'd believe that.
1: That's exactly what happened. I saw the first person they asked was Steph Curry. Steph seemed a little embarrassed, but decided to power through and answer the question. I was like, yeah, if Steph answered the question, everybody else will answer it. And that's why I believed
0: it. Of course.
2: So the giveaway should have been when LeBron James said third grade.
1: Hey, that was a popular kid, man. LeBron James had a lot of boxes to check in life. He just got that one out of the way early.
0: You think he's going to try to stick around long enough to be the first guy to play with his grandson?
1: So anyway, the NBA draft.
0: What happened there? Taylor, I'd like to start a segment next week, if we could. Real news, fake news, okay? Like, real story, fake story. You present us with stories that we might think are real, but probably fake. Go ahead, Mike.
1: Do a whole segment.
3: But make them all fake.
0: Yeah. Oh, God. What happened with the NBA draft? You were very upset on someone's behalf during the break. I wasn't listening too well because I was on the phone with someone. So what happened?
1: I shouldn't talk to you when you're on the phone. It was a pretty, I would say, boring NBA draft. Didn't have a whole lot of action to it. But there was one thing that just got me heated because it ruined a player's, I would say, NBA draft night, right? Nate Amen, the Tennessee forward who got drafted by Milwaukee with the 13th pick.
0: If you say so.
1: It was technically Miami's pick, right? Mm-hmm. That was the pick that was involved, one of the picks that was involved in the trade.
0: Right.
1: Everybody knows, even though it's not official, everybody knows there's a large percentage that it's going to be official, large percentage chance it's going to be official. And yet, Nate Amen had to go up there in a Heat hat and say, congratulations, you got drafted to the Miami Heat.
0: Right.
1: And all of his interviews have to do with the Miami Heat, potentially. All of his, you know, conversations with the commissioner, whatever. He could never look back to his draft night and say, what a great night. Look, because he's wearing the wrong hat. It's not even a cool situation like Kobe, where he got traded on draft night. And it's just like, hey, look at that vintage picture of Kobe wearing the Hornets hat. Nobody knew he was going to be that good. This was, everybody knows. Everybody knows you're going to be a Milwaukee Buck, unless there's like a 0.5% chance that something falls through in this trade. Why not go ahead and let him wear the right hat and make his draft night something that he remembers for the rest of his life, instead of being, yeah, I had to wear the stupid hat because of NBA rules. Draft night meant nothing to me.
0: So everyone's acting like he was actually drafted by the Heat and asking him Heat-related questions. What's it going to be like to play with Tyler Hero?
1: It doesn't make any sense to just not go ahead and bite the bullet and say, okay, we know you're going to be on Milwaukee. Let's make this a night about you and not a night about NBA rules and loopholes.
2: Izzy, what did you think about the crystal hats? Because it feels like the crystal hats on draft night, the bedazzled shirts that the Knicks wore when they win the title, Bedazzled crystal feels like it's very in right now when it comes to the NBA.
1: It's fine

0: in person, but does it make better viewing on TV? I don't know. I just think you go with the normal hats. I think the bedazzling and stuff, you know, we're just trying to find ways to seem a little bit more special, but I don't think it works.
1: So that move can't become official until July 6th. You're saying the calendars don't match up, but some of these guys are having their draft night ruined. It's embarrassing.
0: It doesn't happen very often, right. But last night with Ament, it happened, and it's just like, why? Why are we doing this ridiculous song and dance when we know which uniform you're going to be wearing?
1: Yeah. I mean, you're really upset on behalf of this kid. Like, he can't get that night back. I think you're probably right, you know?
0: If I was at 13, if the 13 was coming up and I was down there, I was like, anybody but me. Anybody but me, so that I can have a normal draft night instead of this nonsense.
1: I demand the Bucks hat, and I demand Bucks questions. I mean, seriously, guys, can we stop doing this? What are we doing here? Taylor.
2: So I just went back in my text to find a message from Stu Gotts.
1: Yeah.
2: The text says, is it true Lane Kiffin's riding into Death Valley game one on Mike the Tiger?
0: Yeah. If I get a text from Stu Gotts and ask, is it true? It's automatically no.
1: You still haven't responded.
2: I responded, probably not.
1: Oh, yeah. 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
23: Two Group B matches going on at the World Cup. We start with Canada and Switzerland, who are scoreless in the half, playing on Fox in Vancouver. Bosnia-Herzegovina leads Qatar 2-1 at the half in Seattle on FS1. For Bosnia-Herzegovina, a win or a draw would lock up third place in the group for them. Group C in Atlanta and Miami tonight. Brazil and Scotland from Miami at 6 Eastern, with Morocco and Haiti playing in Atlanta. Group A play is at 9 o'clock Eastern time, including Mexico taking on Czechia and Mexico City. That is on Fox. The Lakers and guard Austin Reeves came to terms on a 4-year max extension worth $185 million. For Reeves, he becomes getting the largest contract for a player who went undrafted in NBA history. The Cubs beat the Mets today 10-3. Dansby Swanson, a 3-run shot and a grand slam for the Cubs. Marlins topped the Rangers today by a count of 4-2. I'm Dan Beyer.
24: Portions of the show are recorded. You want winners? He went 0-for-14 picking bowl games.
25: God bless football.
24: You want hot takes? He said Patrick Mahomes would be a disaster.
25: Really?
24: You want baseball news? He doesn't even know who Kyle Tucker is.
25: Oh, okay.
24: In his personal record book, Kevin Durant hasn't won a ring yet.
25: I'm just telling you, that's what he's doing.
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25: It's crazy.
24: This is Stu Gotts and Company, live.
26: The great Frank Isola is with us. It looks like he's in the Sirius XM studios. He's not. He's in his apartment.
27: I don't think it's supposed to tell
26: people
27: that.
26: About Frank last night. I actually was, Frank, believe it or not.
28: Why?
26: Well, because you love your summers. You love your New York summers. You love going out to the Hamptons. Yeah. And the Knicks going this far. They never gone this deep into the summer. And you combine that with the World Cup, and it's really hampered your summer in terms of the things that you love to do, which is hang out by the beach, you know?
28: Well, in 99, remember, that was a lockout. So that year, they went into late June. They got eliminated in 5 games, so that almost lapsed into July 4th weekend. And this happens all the all the time at the World Cup, and then even the Euro, which you forgot about that one, which I like. But what happens is I sit inside, I watch TV basically for a month, and then when the final is over, I look back and I say, wow, I wasted a month of the summer by just basically watching too much TV. So that's been going on a lot. So I'm trying to limit my TV time.
26: All right. What do we do with Taylor here? A couple of weeks after the Knicks changed his life by winning an NBA title, he's already mad at them for how they handled the NBA draft. Go ahead, Taylor. What's the matter with you?
29: Frank, he had a big board for those late round picks for the Knicks.
26: A Knicks big board. Yeah.
28: Yeah.
2: So, I had a big board. I'm staying up for the draft. The draft has never been longer, first off. That's another aside. I'm staying up for the Knicks draft pick. I'm waiting. They trade back three times. They don't even make a pick in the first round. Now they're the first pick in the second round at 31. It doesn't even seem like they're going to keep that pick. It sounds like they're going to just trade that pick. I just want somebody. I wanted Terrace Reed. I wanted Ejiofor. I wanted, you know, Abuka Okori. I wanted somebody just to feel a little bit better about this Knicks team.
26: You have Larry O'Brien. I mean,
28: right.
2: Yeah, in the cup, right. Too.
28: What they should have done, they should have put you on the set. So this way there could have been seven people discussing the NBA draft. And you would have been perfect for the Knicks. See, this is the problem with the Knicks fans. You got what you wanted, the championship.
26: Right.
28: The owner already told you before the parade. You didn't think he was going to rain on his own parade. He did that. He told you we're not going into the second apron. So right now they're just trying to save money. So that's why they didn't take these players. It's hard. A, it's hard to repeat. Look, it's been eight straight champions. And now I think for them, it's just about trying to cut some of the costs just a little bit. That'll be the next big thing. The owner told you he was going to do that, and he followed through on his promise.
29: Hey, Frank, did you think that in like 1994 – that you'd still be talking about Pat Riley in 2026 and the moves he's making and how he's impacting the Heat-Knicks rivalry? Like, it's crazy how long this dude has been at it and how long he's been affecting the league every year.
28: Well, look at it this way, right? If they had done the right thing and just given Pat Riley the keys to the franchise like he wanted and like Miami did, I don't think the Knicks winning this year would have been their first championship in 53 years. I think Pat Riley would have gotten it done over that time. So they finally, it's almost as if they finally recovered from letting Pat Riley walk out the door in 1995. But it is interesting that it must have driven him nuts. The idea that he was this close to ending the Knicks championship drought. They went down to Houston in 94. All they had to do was win either six or seven. They get the trophy. It doesn't happen. And here you are, you know, it's less than 2 weeks after the Knicks win. And Pat Riley says, all right, I got to do something about this. I cannot allow the Knicks to keep going in this direction. Who's the next big whale out there? Giannis, bring the Greek freak in. We got great Greek restaurants down here in Florida. Come on down. Let's see if we can get this done.
29: What did you think of the, because a lot of people start assessing the roster immediately, blah, blah, blah. But back in our day, when you get one of the top five players in the league, like they say in this sport, one player can affect you more than anything, right? And yet people want to criticize, who is the fifth player on the roster? Who is this? And so what were your thoughts when they got him? How far do you see this move going in the long term?
28: Well, I do think that, you know, Pat Riley, the Miami Heat, are pretty good at this. And players have always wanted to go to Miami. So they'll figure out a way to get a few good players. They obviously still need shooting. But I think you're right. Look at their record the past couple of years since they went to the finals. They haven't gotten out of the first round. This year, they don't even make the playoffs. And they're thinking, how did we do it in previous years? It was Alonzo Mourning. It was Shaquille O'Neal. We made a great draft pick with Dwayne Wade. Then we bring in LeBron, Chris Bosh. We get Jimmy Butler. We have to swing for the fences, and that's what they did. A big part of it now will be on Giannis, and I love Giannis. So with the show that I do with Brian Scalabrine, the Bucks were always great to us. We'd go there every October. We'd get Giannis for about a half hour. He could not have been a nicer guy, but let's be fair. He became a royal pain in the neck this season, and when you're a royal pain in the neck and you're not delivering on the court, that's an issue. And in the last 10 playoff games that he's played in, his team is 1-9. So he's only won one of the last 10 playoff games he's been to. But I think the Miami Heat have a way of kind of rejuvenating a player. I think being down there in Florida. And when you want out, I think Giannis is smart when it comes to this. No, but regardless of how that's going to be spun now, he initiated this whole thing. All this nonsense, the hundreds of Sham stories that were written. This was all Giannis. So you got your wish. You have to deliver. And I think he will.
26: Frank, do you have any concerns about Riley and Spo putting the right people around Giannis and Bam to make a run at an NBA championship?
28: I don't. I mean, I still think, you know, there's a lot of appeal in going to Miami. And I think, yes, are you going to get maybe veteran players are going to have to bite the bullet a little bit and not make as much as they want it? Listen, Landry Shamet could be one of those players. Hey. He could be available to the Miami Heat. So I think if you have a chance to win, and I think it signals to the fan base, but to the rest of the NBA, listen, we're looking to make a run. And the Eastern Conference is still wide open. I mean, the Knicks, I mean, the way it works here in New York, and I love all the writers up here, but, you know, they're calling the Knicks the greatest New York team ever. They won 53 games during the regular season. They basically took the regular season off, and then they had to play Philly and Cleveland. which they would have beaten any year at any time. Yeah. They had a great run, is what they did. And then when they got to the finals, they steamrolled. Well, I shouldn't say that. They did trail for most of the series, but they were just a better team in the fourth quarter. But if I'm the Miami Heat and I'm their fans, I'm pretty optimistic that they could turn this around pretty quickly, because the East, for me, is still not that impressive.
0: The other team that was reported in on Giannis was Boston. Where do they go from now that they didn't get him?
28: Yeah, there's something up with Jaylen Brown. I think the Boston Celtics look at it as Jaylen Brown's a terrific player. I think it's 142 playoff games he's played for them, and he's been a finals MVP.
26: Right.
28: He was drafted 10 years ago this week. That's what you want out of a guy that you take high in the draft. But, you know, the thing that he did after the season with Twitch, I like Jaylen Brown, but Jaylen Brown's one of these guys. It's always nobody likes me. The media doesn't like me. Well, hang on a second. The media voted you Eastern Conference Finals player MVP. Mm-hmm. You got a finals MVP. The media votes for All-NBA. Well, you could debate that all you want, that the media shouldn't do that, but that led to him getting a bigger contract. And this year, how about this? He got more media votes than any player in the Eastern Conference to be a starter on the All-Star team. Then he finishes, you know, what was it, top five or top six in MVP voting and for All-NBA, and he's still bent out of shape about it.
26: Yeah, but we hate him.
28: Like, he looks at everything the wrong way, and you know he's going to be bent out of shape that they talked to the Bucks about Giannis. So I think we're eventually headed that way with Jaylen Brown, but it's all about what can you get back for him. I think Giannis, they're looking to get a great player back. They're not going to trade him for role players, I can tell you that.
2: Right. Frank, is it strange that the narrative around Jaylen Brown is that the Celtics might have hit their ceiling with him, but you start to think about what that ceiling was, and it was a title.
28: Right.
26: Yeah. Yes. Yeah.
28: And
26: him as finals MVP, yes.
28: I know, and I like Jaylen Brown. In fact, I voted for him in the top five. I think I probably voted him fourth or fifth in MVP, and I voted him All-NBA. Listen, he can't dribble. When he tries to dribble behind his back, close your eyes, because it's terrible. But the guy does play all the time. He's a two-way player. I think he moans a little too much about nobody likes me, that kind of thing. But Brad Stevens isn't just going to trade Jaylen Brown for the sake of trading, because they've been really successful. And guys, you know this. Look at Boston's team this year compared to last year. Last year's team was far superior. They broke the whole thing down to save money and to get, you know, for luxury tax and second apron, all this nonsense. That's why they got rid of all those players. Last year, they did really well. They were terrible in the playoffs. In fact, if they had won game five when they're up double digits on Philadelphia, that may have changed things a little bit. They would have had more rest going into a series against the New York Knicks. I still think the Knicks would have beaten them. But I think Brad Stevens is smart. He knows that Jaylen Brown still has a lot of good years left in him. But this is the thing. He could sign a big extension in July. If he doesn't get that extension, they're trading him.
29: Frank, what do you think about this one? Run it by Scal if you want. Jaylen Brown for Alperen Şengün.
28: Mm. I said that, and then included your favorite player, Amen Thompson. Brian said, there's no way to trade
29: untouchable. He's untouchable. You can't touch
26: him. He does love Thompson. Jeez,
28: you know what? It's weird. I'm not crazy about Evan Mobley, because I'm not crazy about anybody on Cleveland right now, because I just think they're too soft. But the problem with Şengün, he's talented, but he really does play below the rim. I mean, he plays like 2 feet below the rim, so he gives you nothing at the other end. I get that he's a talented player. I would consider him if I can get something else. And maybe I would, if I'm the Celtics, I'd have to include another player. But I want your guy Thompson. I need a player like that. But
29: you get Jabari Smith and you'll like it.
28: Oh, geez. Maybe, right? But, you know, Scal played with his father, so Brian could introduce him to the Boston Celtics.
26: Frank, you're so right about Brad Stevens, because currently constructed, the Celtics, not the Knicks, not the Heat, they're the favorites at every single sports book to make it out of the East, you know? Yeah,
28: I don't get it. And, like, I didn't really understand the trade for Vucevic. You know, Vucevic, speaking about guys that, you know, play under the rim, he's terrible in pick and roll. And I remember a couple of NBA coaches saying, I don't know about this one. Brad Stevens usually gets it right, but I'm not so sure about this. And then the guy didn't even play in game seven. I think I would have kept Anthony Simons. I mean, he actually played really well for them. So Boston wanted Jaren Jackson Jr. I think they were pretty close on that deal. If they had nailed that before he got traded to Utah, maybe that would have swung the balance. But I'm being honest with you. I thought all year long, I looked at the Knicks roster and I looked at everybody else in the East. I just wasn't believing it. I thought the Knicks were going to go to the finals, especially after Halliburton got hurt in game seven last year. I said, who's going to beat the Knicks? I mean, you guys, I know, didn't have any confidence in Philadelphia and Cleveland. And a team like Detroit, they hadn't won a playoff series yet together. Now you're going to be asking them to win three playoff series? I wasn't buying it.
29: Yeah, Boston was the best chance, felt like.
28: Yep.
26: You're into the World Cup here. Which fan base have you enjoyed kind of invading the United States the most? It's been fantastic. It really has. I believe in people again. I do.
28: Yeah. And like, you know, I have a couple of friends from around here who are from Scotland, and they went up to Boston. So they were part of the Tartan Army. And I know they're down in Miami right now causing all kinds of fun havoc and drinking a lot of beer.
26: Yes.
28: The Norway fans have been in town. So where I live, Germany is in town right now, staying at the local hotel. And then England shows up in a couple of days. So maybe all the groupies will be hanging out. Not me. I'm not really interested in meeting the players that much. But come on, Stu. I know you don't like the sport. You're getting caught up in it a little bit.
26: Oh, yes, he is. Oh, no, I am. I love it. What do you mean? What are you talking about, man? I am all over this World Cup. I am gambling blind World Cup bets I'm making. I'm 7-1 on my picks. I did have the Harry Kane anytime goal yesterday. That was devastating.
28: He shot that one over the bar. Yeah. You know that the toughest ticket to get for the group stage is the game that's going to take place in Miami between Colombia and Portugal. That's an unbelievable game. It'll be for first place. There'll be all kinds of beautiful people there at the game. And I got to be honest with you too, right? When did they build what used to be called Joe Robbie? Stu probably doesn't know that because he's from New York. When did they build that? In the late 80s or early 90s, right?
26: I believe it was like 85, 86, something like that.
28: And so think about it. And I understand they renovated it, but when they built it with soccer in mind.
29: 87.
28: And in 94, they were going to have games there, but then the Marlins played there. So they couldn't use the stadium. When you look at that stadium, that looks the most like a soccer stadium because of the amount of space that they have on the sideline. The stadium there looks beautiful. The grass looks beautiful.
26: Yes.
28: And for some reason, they're having the final right down the road here at MetLife, which, as you guys know, is an absolute dump. Have you seen the videos of the stadium that they built for the Buffalo Bills? Buffalo has a better stadium and a more state-of-the-art, better-looking stadium than we have here in New York and New Jersey.
29: Correct me if I'm wrong. I think they went for that when they redesigned Hard Rock Stadium. They went for like an international soccer type of feel look, especially with the tarps.
26: It was very important to Stephen Ross, knowing the World Cup was coming, he wanted to have something that looked close to a soccer field, you know?
29: Right, and had all the space inside.
28: How much is the park? Are you guys like about transportation? What's the parking like there?
29: I have not come anywhere close to that stadium. I have no idea what the parking is.
26: I actually moved 2 hours north when it came to town.
28: So think about this. They're not letting people park at MetLife.
26: I know.
28: And you can't walk to the stadium. So now New Jersey Transit, the trains that they have running there, it's $98.
29: Oh,
28: To take basically a 10-minute train ride.
29: I thought it was supposed to be 120. They lowered the price?
0: Yeah, they lowered it. Frank, I bought 4 World Cup tickets to Norway, Senegal, which was played Monday night.
28: Did you go to the game?
0: No, I did not, because when they started saying after I spent $2,700, $2,800 on tickets, they said, now you're going to have to spend another $400 just to get there and wait for hours to get on a train to get home. I said, you know what? I'm out.
28: I know it's such a bummer. I got tickets there on July 5th, so I'll see what it's like. But I've had people tell me they take an Uber to that American Dream. That's that awful amusement park mall that's right next to it. And I had people tell me that it was a 10-mile, you know, people who live 10 miles away, and they were charging about $100. So everybody is making money off. And you feel bad because you guys know. I mean, think about who a lot of the people who go into these games, a lot of them, like say in the New York area, we have huge Ecuadorian population here. Not all of them have a ton of money. I spoke to one guy at a place that I go to who's a bartender. He doesn't make crazy money. He spent $600 a ticket to go to Philly.
29: Wow.
28: And now to go to the game in New Jersey. He didn't make it to the game in Kansas City. And my buddy said to him, like, do you get emotional? He said, I probably cried 7 times. Wow. He said, when I walked into the stadium, when I heard the anthem, while the game was going on, then he said he cried at the end when they gave up a late goal. But it means a lot to people, and a lot of people don't have that kind of money like you guys do. You're big spenders over there.
2: Frank, if the Knicks have taught us anything, we are a country full of front runners, and I think that's the main reason why people are getting swept up in the World Cup with how good the U.S. men's national team looks. Can they win it?
26: Yep.
28: Oh, I definitely think they can. It's set up. I always say, you know, there are certain events where it's set up for someone to at least go far. Like Serena Williams, the last time that she was going to play in the U.S. Open, now that probably isn't the last time. It was all set up for her. They wanted to make sure she got to the second week. They want you to get to Labor Day weekend. So her draw was ridiculously easy. And then before every match, they had Oprah doing like a voiceover and Gail King was doing something. They wanted to make sure she got to the second week. FIFA wants to make sure the U.S. gets to the quarterfinals. And right now it's set up pretty well for them. They play Bosnia. I mean, I shouldn't say that. It looks like it could be Bosnia and Egypt. Now they could lose those. But it's not like they're playing France or Germany or Spain in the round of 32 and the round of 16. So I definitely think they can win it just because they can catch a couple of breaks. But guess what? At some point, they're going to have to play a really good team like the Knicks. It wasn't just going to be Philadelphia and Cleveland. At some point, they were going to have to play a really good team.
26: And you feel like this team could beat some of those really good teams?
28: They would. It would take a lot. It would take a lot. You'd have to have, like, let's say they played France. You'd have to have Mbappe not have a great day. If you score early, could that kind of change things? Obviously, they would have the crowd behind. I mean, it's still a long shot.
26: Right.
28: But I mean, they've looked really good to their credit. They have looked really good.
26: All right, Frank, we appreciate it, buddy. Enjoy your weekend. Enjoy the World Cup. And I'm sorry sports has gotten in the way of your summer.
28: thanks, boys. Have a good day.
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2: Our thanks to Frank Isola for joining us earlier, Victor Hovland as well, Joe Theismann coming up next. Dan Beyer has a sports update.
3: The Los Angeles Lakers guard Austin Reeves have come to terms on a four-year max extension worth $185 million, as it's the largest contract for an undrafted player in NBA history. Reeves is coming off of a season where he played in 51 games for the Lakers, averaging more than 23 points per game. Second round of the NBA draft takes place tonight at 8 o'clock Eastern Time. 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
4: Switzerland are in again. And Zambi with a strike. Oh, and it's squirmed under the keeper.
3: It extended Switzerland's lead to 2-0 over the Canadians in a match that you can see on Fox right now, playing in the 69th minute. In the 66th minute in Seattle, Bosnia-Herzegovina leads Qatar in Group B play by a count of 2-1. Marlins topped the Rangers today by a score of 4-2, while Dansby Swanson hit a grand slam in a three-run shot. Cubs routed the Mets by a count of 10-3. Mets outfielder Juan Soto was not in the lineup for game one of the doubleheader. Could be headed to the IL, according to manager Carlos Mendoza, after he had to leave last night's game because of a back issue. The Mets did move Kodai Senga to the bullpen after giving up 7 runs last night in 3 2/3 innings. Red Sox lead the Rockies right now 5-3. That's in the fifth, while the Angels have a 2-0 lead on Baltimore. Guardians and White Sox being delayed by rain. In the National Football League, Jaguars and tight end Brenton Strange have agreed to terms on a 3-year extension for Strange to stay in Jacksonville. He gets $25 million guaranteed. Perfect time to do it as well, as tight end U is going on right now. Stu, back to you.
2: He's a Super Bowl champion, an NFL MVP, and a staple at the Lake Tahoe Celebrity Golf Tournament, July 8th to the 11th in Lake Tahoe. We'll be out there. I cannot wait to see my friend Joe Theismann. He's with us right now, and he looks amazing. Joe, I got to tell you, Izzy said right before we started, you look fantastic. You look fantastic, my friend.
5: I appreciate it. Thank you. I guess I'd like to say it was good living, but it's good loving, I guess. My wife's a great person. Okay, let's put it that way.
2: Joe, we are all so lucky to be a part. You're a much bigger part of it than we are, although I've been out there for 10 years broadcasting. But the Lake Tahoe Celebrity Tournament is such a magical event. It is such a special week. And I'm wondering if you could speak to what makes that thing so fantastic, where the participants are waiting all year to get their invitation back to Lake Tahoe. And if they don't get it, they're crushed. If they do get it, they celebrate. What makes this such a special event, Joe?
5: It's our Masters for the celebrity golf fraternity, I guess you could say. American Century. It's the American Century Golf Championship, and it's obviously in Lake Tahoe, and it's the 37th year. And I've been fortunate to play in 36 of them. Jack Wagner's played in all 37, yep. As a matter of fact. I think Jimmy McMahon has as well. So there's a couple of guys that have been there forever. But they do so much money. They've raised over $8 million for the Stauer Institute in Kansas City, as well as various charities. It's just an incredible situation where you get a chance to see people out of their work environment. You get to meet people. You get to meet them as people. And that's the fun part of it. And then you build relationships over years. Like I say, it's 36 for me. And so we get new people in, like, you know, Bobby Flay's going to be there, I watch enough of the Food Network that I get to enjoy stuff like that. Guy Fieri's a really close friend. So, right. You know, you do that stuff. And of course, Smoltz's going to be back. Steph's going to be there. Annika's there. Marty's going to be there. Marty Fish. I mean, you've got just the people that have been there and have a chance to compete. Like Tony Romo is another one. But we have a great feature that we added a year ago. It's the American Century Fantasy Golf Competition. Okay, so you can log on to accfantasygolf.com, get all the details. I'll give it to you in a brief sense. We're all broken down into five different groups based upon your ability to play the game. Well, I'm not in group five yet. Okay, so
1: I'm in group four,
5: but you know, and what you do is you choose one person from each group, and you can change every day if you want over the 3 days, 10, 11, 12. If you win one day, you get 2 free tickets to next year's tournament.
2: Wow.
5: If you win the overall, you get $10,000 to donate to the charity of your choice. And I'll tell you, American Century is such an incredible company. They donate 40% of their dividends go to the Stauer Institute for Cancer Research. I mean, it's just an incredible company. They've been, you know, this is decades since Jonathan Thomas has had the company involved in it. And I'm excited as all get out to be, again, a part of it and to have a chance to talk about it. Because, and you've been out there. Do you know what it's like? Lake Tahoe is so beautiful.
2: Oh, it's amazing.
5: This time of year, I mean, it's just majestic. I just wish I could hit the ball just a little bit further.
1: Joe, I've heard the stories.
5: Bring back those old days.
1: Speaking of old days, I've heard the stories from the Johnny Come Latelys like Stu Gatz. But tell me about your favorite parts or favorite celebrities from like 30, 35 years ago, late 90s when this thing first started going.
5: Well, you know, back when we started this thing, the 17th hole has become a featured hole, as it has a lot of different places on the tour, mm-hmm. on the PGA Tour.
2: Yeah.
5: But ours was sort of like the first one. It's right on the lake. It's a par three. And that we looked at some pictures of it a year ago at our team meeting, and there were probably 400 people, maybe 15 boats.
2: Right.
5: Now they're 10 deep as far as the boats go, and there's 2,000 or 3,000 people. They're expecting, you know, the prize money, $750,000. We're expecting over $70,000 again this year. I mean, it's just unbelievable the attendance and the way people, you know, cheer for us, and they get a chance to see people. Like I said, you know, we wear helmets in the world of football. You can't get real close to the celebrities, but out here you get a chance to get really close to them, and everybody's wonderfully gracious. I always try and stand next to Annika Sorenstam because she's got such a great swing. And I think the LPGA players, the women in general, have such a great tempoed swing. And of course, us guys think we can muscle things around the golf course. So I try and steal some of that energy and say, okay, slow and easy, slow and easy.
2: You're hoping some of it rubs off on you, Joe, right?
5: Oh, God, yes, I am.
6: Joe, do you have any celebrities in your sights of who you want to beat this year? Because I remember last year, Ray Romano got kind of hot coming in, just beat you out. And anybody kind of in your way?
2: Yeah.
5: Ray is one. Charles beat me too. I'm so depressed.
1: Barkley?
5: Charles has been playing a lot better.
2: Yeah.
5: Finished, I think, 78. I had 7 doubles on Sunday. Mm. And when you get a double, it's a -2. So basically I gave away 14 points. You know, at worst, maybe I should have given away 3 or 4. So I really didn't play well on Sunday. I've been working on my swing. I've got some shoulder issues, but it doesn't stop me from swinging the club. It just doesn't go as far. You reach a point in your life where you think it's the technology, you think it's the clubs. Maybe if you do this, you do that, you can change things. No, it's just Father Time's undefeated. And I just love the game so much, and I learned so much. And I met Miles Teller over the last couple of years. I'm telling you, what a great guy he is. Of course, you know, Top Gun Maverick's one of my favorite movies.
1: Good movie.
5: So I had a chance to see him, and I see Larry the Cable Guy every year. Mm-hmm. Larry's another one that I'd like to try and beat.
2: Right.
5: So, yeah, I've got my sights on a few people.
2: All right.
6: Me and Stu put a flyer on you last year.
2: We did.
6: And we remember that Friday, you came out firing. Now we just have to keep that momentum into the weekend.
5: Yeah, it was a true flyer. Okay?
2: But you did come out on fire first day, Joe. You did.
5: I did. I played okay early on. Yeah, I did. I kept it in play. And I, you know, the hardest thing out there is that as the week goes on, is the greens get more and more difficult to putt.
2: Right.
5: It's a tough golf. It's a left to right golf course.
2: Yes.
5: If you cut the ball, if you fade it, it's a golf course that should suit you. But these guys, you know, I mean, they hit it so straight. Smoltz hits it great. Like I say, Steph has been unbelievable. I mean, you go back to 24 when Steph, you know, he made eagle on 18, had a hole in one. Tim Brown last year had a hole in one, won himself a boat. So there's lots of exciting, some bears crossing on that par three. So you're, you know, you're in the wildlife, and it just, it's just a ton of fun. Jerry Rice, Jerome Bettis, the names go on and on and on.
2: Yes.
5: Roger Clemens. I mean, I could.
2: It's a who's
5: you've
2: who.
5: Seen it.
2: Yeah.
5: You've seen it.
2: Yeah.
1: Joe, is Jack Wagner really still is. A superstar over Jack, there? Because he's somebody that if I, in high school, I thought was somebody who was like.
2: Jack Wagner is the mayor of this tournament.
1: Really?
2: As Joe pointed out, he's played in every single tournament. And my wife, when she came out there, the first time she went out there, the only person she was interested in meeting was Jack Wagner. How about that, Joe?
5: A lot of people are like, a lot of women are like that, but a lot of people are like that, too. Jack's just such a great guy.
2: Yes.
5: I mean, like I said, the American Century puts on one heck of a show. We have a great, we have a karaoke night on Thursday night where different individuals get up and attempt to sing.
2: Yes.
5: Alfonso Ribeiro is just, you know, he's the complete entertainer. We see him hosting shows on TV. He can dance. He can sing. He's a heck of a golfer. I mean, he really moves it for a guy that's not real big, I guess you could say.
2: Right. I know you still pay attention. We'll promote it one more time on the way out. But I know you're still paying attention very closely to the Commanders, to the NFL. And I think the NFC East is such an interesting division this year, Joe, because you have Jaden coming back off the injury, went to the NFC Championship game as a rookie. Eagles, right. They get rid of A.J. Brown. The Giants, first year with John Harbaugh. And the Cowboys seem to be very, very good. It could be, like, for me, this is anyone's division to win. What do you think?
5: Totally agree with you. I think it's the best division in football. Each team, I think, upgraded themselves. Defensively, Dallas got better. The Eagles probably, as we assume, will probably be there. Obviously, in New York with Jackson, he's another one who's going to go.
2: Right.
5: And I think Jaden's going to have himself one heck of a year. Had a tough year last year with injuries, but he's going to come back. I'm curious to see what Kevin's going to do up in Minnesota with Kyler Murray.
2: Right.
5: What kind of offense are they going to run with Kyler Murray? And, of course, who's going to be the quarterback in Cleveland? And, you know, who's going to be the quarterback in Arizona if he decides to show up? There's lots of wonderful questions. And, of course, Aaron's back. And I was reading an article where Tom Brady was talking about Aaron being the best thrower of the ball, and I agree with it. And his accuracy, his release, his speed, all the things that you need – not to be good at that position, but great at it. He has every one of them.
1: Hmm. Joe, are there any other young quarterbacks really catching your eye as somebody who can be at the top of the league for a while? Caleb Williams is a name that a lot of people are debating lately. Anybody else?
5: I think Caleb is one of those guys. We saw what happened. We know his natural talent. We saw what happens when he got into a more governing system. And I think he's one of those guys to keep an eye on. I still think Patrick is going to come back and play really well. Patrick Mahomes, to me, is the best quarterback in football. Of course, you know, the Buffalo Bills, is their window running out with Josh? But I would say Jaden, Jaden Daniels. I think, you know, this is the kind of year I think he can really, really blossom. He spent a lot of time with David Blau, who was the offensive coordinator now since Cliff left to go to San Diego, or I should say, yeah, to the Chargers, L.A. Chargers. So, you know, And there's guys I think that you're looking to make the jump. Trevor Lawrence, what's going to be his next level, okay? Where are you going to go with him on the next steps that he has to take? It's a business where people just want somebody to be good right away. But the problem you have is it the process. There's things you don't know. There's things you have to recognize. Probably, I think, one of the best moves in the offseason were the Raiders getting Kirk Cousins to work with Fernando Mendoza, because coaches can only teach you so much and you can only practice so much. But here's a guy that knows the system. It's the third quarterback that he's had an opportunity to mentor. So all of a sudden you've got a guy with knowledge, experience, and willing to help any way he can to help this young man get good. So the Raiders could be a surprise football team this year. I think they could be one of those teams that you look at. It's a tough division. We know it. But I think they're going to be considerably better than they've been in the past.
6: Joe, if you were playing in the NFL today, who's the one receiver that you would want to start and be a duo with?
2: That's a good question.
5: Oh, that's a great question.
2: Yes.
5: You know, I had little guys. You know, Alvin and Virgil were 5'9". Charlie was 6 feet. Art was 6'3". I'd love Art Monk back, to be honest with you.
2: Yes.
5: I think Puka Nacua. I think Nacua would be a guy that can do everything. He can play every position. He can run by people. He's got great ball skills. You get it in the general vicinity, he's going to make a catch for you. So he's one I look at and I go, that's somebody special. That would be one that would be a lot of fun, I think.
2: So, Joe, just going back to Aaron Rodgers being the greatest thrower of the football of all time, you're just talking mechanically, the way he can throw the ball 50 yards on a line, he doesn't have to put too much air underneath of it. Where would you rank Dan Marino in terms of that, just pure throwers?
5: Danny had a very different delivery, and he was quick. Dan spun it really well, but Aaron, I think, spins it just exceptionally well. To me, Warren Moon was one who could spin it really well.
2: Yeah.
5: And Aaron has that, plus the arm strength, plus, you know, the delivery like Dan, or the release like Dan. And he doesn't have to have his feet on the ground to make a throw, where, you know, Danny, most everybody else does, anybody that's human does, I guess you could say.
2: Mm-hmm.
5: They have to have their feet on the ground. But Aaron has the ability to be able to flip it really quick, flick it really quick, and get it out of his hands in a very timely fashion. And he understands where people are supposed to be. You know, the problems he had with the Jets is he was the general manager of the Jets, too. he kept bring this guy in, bring that guy in. They know the system. There was no way he wasn't going to be in Pittsburgh with Mike McCarthy taking over as the head coach.
2: Right.
5: There's absolutely no way he was not coming back. I guarantee in their conversations, Mike basically said to him, hey, Aaron, you know this. We've got a really good, solid team around us. You've been a part of it before. You understand everything that we're doing. We're going to do some of the things we did, probably a lot of the things we did in Green Bay. The learning curve is not real big. He wasn't going to go anyplace else, because that would mean he'd have to go to training camp, and he'd have to go to OTAs, and he'd have to go to minicamp. Here, if he just shows up at the opener, he's going to know everything there is to know about this offense.
2: All right, Joe, we'll get you out of here. I can't wait to see you in a couple of weeks. And one more time here on the way out, promote the American Century Celebrity Golf Tournament coming up July 8th to the 11th in Lake Tahoe at the Edgewood Resort. Just a fantastic venue. But go ahead, Joe, one more time.
5: And we want you to log on to accfantasygolf.com, where you'll get a chance to be able to choose your teams. They can change every day. You win one day, you get free tickets to next year's tournament. And if you win it all, you get $10,000 to go to the charity of your choice. And like I say, American Century has done an unbelievable job. So many different charities benefit from it. So many different opportunities are given. And for us, if you get a chance to get out and come out and visit, you won't be disappointed. Like I say, the people are great. The opportunity to be able to be in a beautiful place is great. And American Century has made it possible. So I'm indebted to them, and I appreciate it. And I hope to see a lot of different people out there.
2: Yep. And the celebrities do such a tremendous job interacting with the fans. So it is worth your trip. Joe, we'll see you out there in a couple of weeks. I can't wait. It's our Super Bowl, too. Me and Taylor would prefer going to this than we would Radio Row Super Bowl week. I'm telling you, that's how big it is. It's important to us.
5: I appreciate it, guys. Look forward to seeing you.
2: All right. We'll see you soon. Thank you, Joe.
5: Take care. Bye-bye.
2: All right. See you.
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1: Let's get to Ricardo's top 50 shows better than Breaking Bad. Mikey A. hates this segment. He hates this list, and with very good reason.
0: Turkey A.
1: Let's recap it here. Yesterday, Ricardo, we went, and thank you to Joe Theismann and Frank Isola and Victor Hovland for joining us today. We went 26 to 21 yesterday. So, Ricardo, recap those before we get to number 20 on your ridiculous list.
2: Well, actually, it was 25, Stugatz, but we're going to do bad. 25 was extras. 24, Eastbound and Down.
1: Yeah.
2: 23, Watchmen.
1: Mm-hmm.
2: 22, The Night Of.
1: Right.
2: And we ended at 21 with Dairy Girls.
1: Okay, terrible. I mean, just...
0: Not Dairy.
3: What
0: like
3: British or
0: dairy.
3: HBO show do you have now?
1: Yeah, all right, let's go. Number 20, the 20th best show that is better than Breaking Bad. Go ahead.
2: Righteous Gemstones.
1: Oh, that's a good show, actually.
0: I got to get to that good. One. I'll get to it eventually.
3: It's good.
1: It's good. On your list, where would it be, Mikey A?
3: In the 50s?
1: There would be no such list, should be your answer. I mean, it's absurd. All right, number 19, Ricardo.
2: The Comeback.
1: I love a good comeback. I've never heard of this. Yes.
0: Kim Kardashian story? No?
2: No, it's a Lisa Kudrow show on HBO.
0: Ah, yes. Lisa Kudrow. Really. That's a new one.
3: I got
0: it?
3: You, Izzy.
2: Well, it actually came out in 2004 or 5, yeah. And then canceled, brought back in 2011, canceled, brought back this year, and they ended it.
0: There's no way a show that got canceled multiple times is better than Breaking Bad.
2: Oh, for sure. This show is so much better than Breaking Bad.
4: Izzy, 1,000%. The fact that a show got canceled not once, but twice, should be an alarm flag, red flag going up, being like, hey, maybe the show's not that good.
1: Yes. Put it on the poll, Taylor. Can a show that was canceled not once, but twice, be considered better?

0: than Breaking Bad.
1: That's absurd. I thought it was about the Bills and the Houston Oilers with Frank Reich. I mean, how about that? Number 18. Go ahead.
2: Show me a hero.
1: Well, God.
3: Next.
1: Yeah, show me a show that's better than Breaking Bad, please.
4: Is that a Heroes, or is that a completely different show?
2: No, it's a David Simon show on HBO, miniseries.
1: Guy. All right.
3: What's shocking.
1: What was the name of it?
2: Show Me a Hero. Oscar Isaacs is in it.
1: What does that mean?
2: Wow, yeah. I mean, he's a good actor.
1: The Big
3: you
1: O.
3: Sold me. Yes. Next.
1: The Big O. All right, number 18. Well, that was 18. Number 17.
2: Vice Principals.
1: Wow.
4: Jesus.
1: Oh, my goodness. Now we're getting more obscure as we go.
3: He's come on, found Walton, it down two. Next.
2: Walton Goggins and, yeah, Danny McBride. Fantastic.
1: Of the course. Guys.
2: Number 16.
1: Yes.
2: Rome.
4: I don't even know how to spell that. It's R-O-A-M, R-O-M-E. It doesn't matter. It's not better than Breaking Bad.
2: Rome?
3: No, it's not.
5: The closer we get to the top of this list, is it somehow getting worse?
1: Yes.
2: Getting controversial?
3: Yes.
1: Yes. He has,
4: backwards.
1: He,
3: yes.
1: Has, he has Rome better than Sanford and Son. I mean. We are
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24: Switzerland just topped Canada in the FIFA World Cup to win Group B. The Swiss win the match in Vancouver 2-1. So Switzerland will actually stay and play their first knockout stage match in Vancouver on July 2nd. Canada finished second in Group B. They will play in LA coming up on Sunday against the second place finisher in Group A. Bosnia-Herzegovina topped Qatar 3-1. So Bosnia-Herzegovina currently in third place with a very good chance to advance to the knockout stage. Group C play comes up at 6 o'clock Eastern Time. Brazil and Scotland on Fox in Miami. Morocco and Haiti in Atlanta on FS1. Then Group A play tonight, including Mexico against Czechia, is at 9 o'clock Eastern Time. Lakers guard Austin Reeves came to terms on a 4-year max extension. It's worth $185 million. Cubs beat the Mets in game one of a doubleheader 10-3. Dansby Swanson, a grand slam and 3-run home run. I'm Dan Beyer.
21: Action. Ladies and gentlemen, here we go. Put your hands together.
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26: Wow! Oh, yeah, it's a World Cup celebration. And shout out to the entire Fox Sports Radio Nation. Yeah. Covino and Rich. Mexico plays today, but USA all day tomorrow. Shout out to all the Vatos Locos rocking out with us. Midweek Major, we do it every Wednesday. We're going to get to that. Hosted by Danny G today, your biggest stories in sports and pop culture. We decide, along with Danny G, are they mid-stories week or major? We do it every Wednesday. Of course, hope you had a great Tuesday. And A.J. DeBonza, number one pick, 6'9", BYU forward to the Wizards sort of Tuesday. And let's be celebrate. Let's enjoy this Wednesday. We're Come midweek. On. We're halfway there. We be rocking out.
30: We're living on a prayer.
26: We got Dan Beyer hanging out with us today.
30: DB back in the house.
26: He's got your updates. Always good to hang. Always good to see Dan Beyer back. And, of course, Perfett is in for Sammy Sweetheart today. What up, Perfett?
30: Let's get this started early. Ready? 1, 2, 3. Mexico!
26: Mexico! Mexico! That's right, man. So the Vatos Locos are out. And we thank you guys for hanging out with us. Now, along with AJ DeBonza, shout out to Kareem Lopez, too. The first Vato Loco ever drafted in the first round. Congrats to him. So the Barrio's celebrating today, Rich.
30: If the Mexico wins, you're going to go to King Taco? Taco King?
26: Danny G and I are going to Taco King. Ooh. We'll see you there tonight.
30: Ooh, get your crown ready, bro. Get your crown ready. Get that carne asada ready.
26: Dan Beyer has all your World Cup updates. We just got a lot of nonsense to get to. The worldwide leaders of nonsense, Covino and Rich, the most interactive show on radio. So if
30: got anything to say, you want to chime in, you enjoy the NBA draft, you're excited for the games tonight, 877-99 on Fox, and of course everything at Covino and Rich at Fox Sports Radio, and we're streaming live. You can see Danny G in the background. You can see what we're doing. Look at
1: that. He's got a Muhammad Ali jersey on.
30: And what does it say?
1: The People's Champ.
30: I thought it said, I am the greatest. So you can see us, see what you hear at Covino and Rich FSR on YouTube. We're streaming live, and I'm pulling up the feedback right now.
1: Well, as you do.
30: I'm curious. Wait, why did you just text the boss? What is this?
1: Yo, we need that Austin Reeves contract.
30: Oh, yeah.
1: Is that what you just
30: said? That's the goal. And the sign outside the building.
1: Can you
30: believe? I won't rest until there's a sign outside the building.
1: Well, I'll tell you why the sign outside the building is a funny thing.
30: It's not a funny thing.
1: No, but I'll tell you why it's
30: a
1: funny
30: thing.
1: I'm serious. No, I'll tell you why, though.
30: It's not a joke to me, bro.
1: I'll tell you why.
30: You think I'm doing the show with a lollipop in my mouth? I take this serious.
1: Well, we're going to get to that, too. But and you can take things serious with a lollipop. Danny G said, yo, man, isn't it cool that a guy goes from undrafted and sort of nothing to 4 years, almost $200 million. And that is
2: almost $300 million.
1: That's like a miraculous story when all said and done, right? Like the fact that Austin Reeves, because sometimes think of those moments along the way where you doubt yourself and you're like, yeah, maybe I ain't ready for the big time. And then you get there and you deliver and you're an impact player, just a great story. And cool to see a guy like him make that money.
2: Yeah, $185 million for 4 years. And the Lakers did dodge that fifth year, so it saved them a little bit of money.
1: Now,
30: that's awesome.
1: Interestingly enough, Covino jokes that when our contract's up, you know, Fox Sports Radio, iHeart, they, you know, they take care of us nicely here. Love this company. Kissing ass. But Covino said something jokingly, but he's not joking. Outside the Fox Sports Radio building here, there's signs that you could see from the highway, but they're all shows that no longer exist here. So we've joked, but not really, about, well, replace one of the Covino and Rich sign. We're here every day doing it live. And there's a Steve Harvey sign. Don't see him. Seacrest hasn't stepped in this building in probably 10 years. And who's the other one? Like Dr. Laura or something?
30: Dr. Ruth. I don't even think she's alive.
1: But there are signs. So it sounds ridiculous. But if there's pre-existing signs that don't even work here anymore, would it be crazy for them to be like, yeah, we'll throw it a sign.
30: Well, I feel like it's a nice way to bargain. It's something I always do, even when getting a car. I know I'm not going to get the deal I want, right? So just to make it happen, I'll say something at the very end like, how about free car washes for as long as I have the car? And they just want to get the deal done. So they're like,
1: yeah, what's that?
30: What's that going to cost us, Johnson? All right, yeah, sure. We'll make it happen. And then I'll hold them to it.
1: So Covino still goes back. This is no joke. You may spend, DB, think about this. You may spend 50 plus bucks to get your car detailed or car washed at the gas station for 15 bucks. Covino stops at BMW every week. And he's like, remember?
30: Yeah, for real, no joke.
1: You know, well, you're never going to get exactly what you want.
30: He's like Larry David on Curb. He goes there for the free licorice too, yeah.
1: So we're never going to get the deal that we feel we deserve. Even though everybody's very fair, we're very happy. I'm not talking smack. It's more of a negotiation tactic of, all right, well, if you're going to lowball us here, how about you throw in that sign? It's just trying to get a little more bang for your buck, a little more out of the deal. So that way they'll be like, hopefully, just sign the deal. Yeah, you're going to get your sign.
30: A sign.
1: And then you just hold them to it. That's all.
30: And then Covino has to a fish tank or a new coffee machine.
1: Right, that's all. Just trying to get a little something extra. Work it out the best way you can.
30: Do you think Austin Reeves got a fish tank in his deal or what?
1: You never know. Maybe Austin Reeves got like, and I want my little personal Starbucks machine in my locker. Like maybe he did cash in, but when you're making $185, yeah, but he's got enough money to not worry about that, right? And worry about the little things.
30: I think he's okay.
1: Good for him.
30: Hey,
1: you said you take this show serious. It's not like you got a blow pop or a lollipop in your mouth or something. I can't believe that is one of the lead stories around the world of sports. And I'll be honest, I'm all in. I find this Jazz Chisholm letting his personality shine and conflict with like Yankee pinstripes and all the old heads of Major League Baseball that really do have a hard time accepting different and fun. And I get it. It's dangerous. It's like telling you kids, don't run around with candy in your mouth or a scissor or something.
30: Yeah, but
1: he's a grown-ass man with a blow pop.
30: He's a classic example, yes. What is he, 4 years old? Is he 4 years old or a grown man? Let's make up our minds here. And when you give an inch, some people take a mile, and that's where the disrespect happens.
1: All right, let's get into it.
30: They gave an inch and said, yeah, you know, the whole facial hair policy is a little much, guys. We'll bend the rules for you. It's 2026, and the Yankees can grow facial hair.
3: No one said anything about being so recreational that you have a lollipop while playing second base. It's ridiculous. It's about the optics. Is it that big of a deal? No.
30: I saw Anthony Volpe in between innings.
3: Does it look good? Hell no.
30: I saw Anthony Volpe was had some fun dip. Is that true?
3: Yeah. What's next? Right? Some pixie sticks in his back pocket?
30: I saw. Who's it? Was it? Who's your left fielder?
3: Our left fielder?
30: Yeah.
3: Bellinger.
30: Did I see Bellinger with an otter pop?
3: No.
30: Icy pop?
3: It was a ring pop. Yeah.
30: Oh, okay.
3: Yeah, he doesn't have a world. Well, he does, but. You know, I think Aaron Judge, if he doesn't get a World Series ring, maybe he'll have a ring pop in the outfield. It's ridiculous. We're talking about grown men. And I know it's a kid's game, but they're not kids. They're not in kindergarten. There's no need for a lollipop. Did Jazz Chisholm get it when he got his hair cut? I did say yesterday that...
30: It wasn't a dum-dum. You know that's the haircut lollipop.
3: I know. That is the official lollipop of the haircut, the dum-dum.
30: Do you get the mystery flavor?
3: It was a sour apple, green
30: cream
3: apple...
30: Soda?
3: Blow pop. We talked about it yesterday in full detail. And, you know, I'm a Jazz fan, which is why I roll my eyes and say, come on, Jazz, be better than that. I believe in his talents. The thing is, it's a bad look, and it'll always go back to stupid moments like that. When you get picked off, when you get caught sleeping, when you make a mental error, when you're losing 5-0, which is what they were doing in that moment, when you're not having the best season after promising a 50-50 year, when you're on the Jimmy Fallon show saying, yeah, we're going to win the World Series, if and when they don't, or when these stupid things happen, it's all going to go back to the optics
30: of
3: that moment.
30: I know
3: that's
30: like,
3: why I shake my head and say, come on, yeah, dude.
30: Just you
3: got to be better than that. It's a high-profile position, dude. Whether it's a kid game or not, you're getting paid a lot of money to take it serious. And that doesn't advertise serious.
30: We talked about it when, you know, like in the Super Bowl, Stephon Diggs, the Patriots are down by a ton. And guys are doing like, first down, like, first down. Like, or, you know, an interception when your team's down by 28. Does the defense really need to run to the end zone together when you're down by 28? Or the other day, a lot of criticism for my crappy Mets. I think they're like a solo home run was hit in the late innings of a game. They were getting walloped. And it's like, yeah, you know, like I think Mark Vientos put on like a helmet or some mask or something.
3: There's
30: like,
3: a time and place for renegades. And there's a time and place for blow pops at the ball game. And when you're playing second base for the New York Yankees, it's not the time or place. He's on the field. The camera catches it. And Michael Kay talks about it. And again, we discussed it yesterday, but there's an update. Now, the update is he addressed it. You know, Aaron Boone said it pisses him off. He did say that. But Jake Peavy was the guy that seemed to have a big problem.
30: Backtrack 1 second, though. Yeah. Jazz Chisholm hits a home run. And part of his home run celebration is holding up the barrel, the little jug, the little container of lollipops in the dugout, well, right for the camera to see.
3: We assumed correctly. Yesterday, we did say, look, I gave him the benefit of the doubt, Rich. You remember, I said, sometimes you just forget. If he forgot... Then I excuse him, meaning he could have went into the clubhouse, craft services, left out some candy and blow pops. I mean, they have sunflower seeds. They have the double bubble right there, right? They have Big League Chew. There's all sorts of treats and snacks, Kind bars probably. There's all sorts of things that the players have access to. So if he grabbed a blow pop, kind of forgot, was taking infield warm-ups.
30: And was like, oh, crap, yeah.
3: Didn't know what to do with it in that moment. Then I gave him the pass because I explained that also happened to me one time. We talked about that yesterday. But he doubled down on it, hit a home run yesterday, and held up the double bubble box. Like, yeah, what's up? I'm the blow pop guy. He took ownership of it.
30: And he talked about it. Take a listen to your pal. Aw, Jazz.
4: Did you feel like it was a bad look at all, or it was just the safety?
5: I don't think it's a bad look. I mean, I'm playing a game, a kid's game, having fun. So I don't think it's a bad look. I just feel like safety issues.
3: I like his attitude. I don't want him to play tight. I want him to have fun. But you know what's fun? Winning and getting paid to play baseball.
30: Yeah, but you know
3: what? Doesn't mean you have to. He's not four.
30: Well, you just cursed on the radio.
3: S is a curse?
30: Oh, no, you said more than that, I thought. No?
3: No.
30: Oh, okay, sorry.
3: I don't know what you're hearing. Clean your ears up, boy.
30: Listen back to the
3: Q-tips.
30: Listen back to the podcast. I was like, did you?
3: No, I did not. Promise you, no worries.
30: Okay.
2: That was to fun. Hear what Covino said, listen to the podcast.
30: To hear what he said, listen to the podcast.
3: I said,
30: you
3: ass.
30: Said absolutely. You said,
3: no, I did not.
30: You threw another word and connected. Okay,
3: I
30: anyway.
3: I think I did.
2: You said he did an action to his bum bum. I guess yeah. We can't.
30: Well, a couple things. Anyway,
3: I did not. I said, picked his nose and picked.
30: Okay, anyway, don't worry.
3: How's that bad? The things that you say, this guy spends his time in Love Island.
2: In comparison to what we have to dump from Rich from time to time.
3: I don't think that needed to be dumped at all. I took the human resources course. I stand by what I say.
30: That you said that.
3: No, I did not.
30: Okay.
3: I did not.
30: Anyway. Anyway. Jazz Chisholm. I tell these kids that I coach all the time, what's the most important thing? Have fun. It's a kid's game. And even adults that play the game say, yeah, it's pretty wild that we get to make millions of dollars playing a kid's game. Kids, from the time you were 5 or 6, if you were addicted to baseball the way I was, the way Covino was, when you were a little kid that fell in love with America's pastime and you love it till this day, you go around your house for probably 20 years of your life, you went around your house phantom swinging, pretending you were pitching, throwing a ball. It's addictive. Baseball, if you love it, you love it. And Jazz Chisholm gets to make millions of dollars doing that. I don't think a lollipop is going to take away from his focus. If anything, you'd be like, yeah, it's dangerous, dude. He falls, bumps into someone, he could choke.
3: It's but the optics of it, dude. It's the optics of it. It's like, are you taking this serious? Because we're paying you serious money to win.
30: Now, I told
3: you're not winning, you're not playing up to your potential.
30: It's all the result. If he boots a ball because he has a blow pop in his mouth, then you're like, what is this guy doing? But if he's making plays,
2: you guys are on camera. It'd be like if you had your tootsies up on the console right now.
3: It's not a good look. It doesn't mean it's going to hinder my performance, but it's not a good look. There's a sense of professionalism, dude. Professionalism hasn't gone out of style because Jazz Chisholm says so. And I love Jazz Chisholm, dude. I support this guy. Let it be known. I root for him. I know there's a lot of people that get that give him a lot of flack and hate on him just for being Jazz Chisholm. I also even made reference that if it was Bobby Witt Jr., it would have made like a highlight reel, like get a load of Bobby Witt Jr. But Jazz garners a different sort of speculation, and it becomes a low light.
30: Well, here's
3: but he also gets in his own way. Those antics are not working for him.
30: I think it makes him really likable. To be honest, I don't like many Yankees, and I like Jazz.
3: I have
30: Chisholm.
3: A lot of friends, dude, that are like. Another reason to get rid of this guy.
30: Get rid of him.
3: I'm not one of those dudes. I'm telling you, I'm That's a fine. Fan. I'm a big fan of his.
30: I'm being professional.
3: I just don't like things like that.
30: I'm being professional, by the way. I have a sweet summer plum here that I'm waiting for the commercial.
3: Well, let me
30: to
3: ask
30: eat.
3: You a question.
30: But if in the middle of my head.
3: Why are you waiting to eat? You got a plum right there. Why are you waiting? Because you know it's not professional. So stop defending stupid behavior.
30: I don't want to wait, but I'm going to.
3: Nobody wants it. Dude, we all want blow pops. I want one right now. I want to take a bite of that plum.
2: Oh, Jake Peavy would go nuts if he saw Rich eat that plum on the air.
30: Take a listen to the irritable former baseball pitching legend, Jake Peavy, who apparently has a major problem with this.
6: How good did he feel after hitting that? And after he hit this, he said, where's the lollipop?
7: That's a lollipop.
6: Where's the lollipop? It's a lollipop. Right? I know Jazz. I really, really like him.
7: He's
6: authentically himself.
7: Get out of here with
6: tell
7: that.
6: Me.
7: Stop.
6: Okay.
7: That's showing up your manager and showing that you're watching this social media and playing right into it in the biggest market. Stop that.
6: I'm
7: sorry.
6: No, I hear you.
7: Sorry, but I'm
6: for a long time we've wanted a personality like this on the Yankees, right?
7: Yep. That's showing up his manager. Okay. His manager just said, I'm not on this. You hit a home run the next day and then go, hey, this is my power. Or like it was like, I don't know.
30: Jake Peavy.
7: Like this is nothing personal. It is just that behavior. I'm not for that behavior. That's not showing respect to your authority.
30: Authority.
3: He's not wrong, dude. Just because he's an older guy. Yeah, throw the boomer reference out there. That doesn't make him wrong.
30: Jazz Chisholm said,
3: and I'm not mad at
30: Jazz. Jazz Chisholm said, him and Aaron Boone talked about it. It's really no big deal at all. In fact, Jazz said he went on to hear
3: Jazz
30: fans.
3: Jazz can say whatever he wants. Boone also said it pisses him off.
30: Jazz said he heard fans jokingly saying, where's your lollipops? And then when he hit the home run, he held up the bucket. He's playing to the fans, which is what makes this game possible.
3: If
30: the
3: Jazz
30: fans.
3: Jazz Chisholm wants to go viral and get noticed. Hit more home runs, and you'll be on SportsCenter, and you'll be all over social media. That's what we want to see. We want to see a team win. And when you're down 5-0, and you're not winning anything
30: right
3: now.
30: They're first place team.
3: Yeah, but dude, not thanks to him. He predicted 50-50. You know, he's having an off year right now, so that's why it's a bad.
30: So he should
3: look.
30: He should
3: that
30: be,
3: doesn't mean Peavy's wrong for having
30: play,
3: an opinion.
30: He should play sad until he does better for you.
3: Hey, dude, would you let your little leaguers get on the field with a blow pop?
30: Because they're five and could choke.
3: Okay, no. So why do you think a professional? You see how you're thinking? Not just you. The thinking's backwards. He's a professional. He's supposed to be better than a little leaguer. He's a professional. Play like one. Huh. That's all.
30: What's up, Dan Byer?
3: I like Jazz.
8: You know, I was just thinking, and I apologize if you guys touched on this, but
30: all good.
8: When seeing the clips, I thought, man, is this the first time that anybody's ever had anything in their mouth when they were playing? And no.
30: Yesterday, he's done this twice.
3: Yesterday
30: we said gum, dip, tobacco, yeah. Big League Chew, sunflower seeds. Like we're making it sound like no one's ever consumed something while on the field.
3: They we also established it's the stick.
30: It's the stick.
3: Yeah.
30: We said it's the stick. It's the stick. Yeah. I don't know why the lollipop. There's something about it. I said it would be like someone eating an apple on the field. Like, they put it in their pocket. Like just something about it.
8: But I feel if you blew an enormous bubble with your Big League Chew or bubble gum. That's the highlight, like wacky plays of the week.
3: You ever see if it's Bobby Witt Jr.? Jazz Chisholm hasn't garnered that. He's too much of a clown.
30: I'm making it up.
3: So he's going to get criticized.
30: I'm making it up. I don't think it was Giancarlo, but do you remember
3: Chuck Knoblauch?
30: No.
3: He got criticized for blowing bubbles in the middle of like an intense moment. Like you're sitting there on second base blowing bubbles. Oh, in an error. Remember he's like pointing at the ball and he's like blowing bubbles? It's like, dude, that's what I'm saying. Like, if anything goes wrong, it goes back to those moments. Okay. So you're giving the critics and you're giving people ammunition where you shouldn't.
30: I'm going to guess it was Manny Ramirez, DB, just based on his reputation. But don't you remember someone hitting like a 450-foot home run, like, and they were mid-blowing bubble while swinging it? I'm telling you, I'm going to look it up during the break.
8: Okay.
30: There's a highlight where they do the slow-mo and he's in the box. And as he's striding in slow motion, As the exit velocity is about to happen, like he's blowing a bubble. So it's like,
8: yeah, that would be number one on your top 10 plays of the week.
30: Yeah,
8: right.
30: Blowing a bubble, but
3: baseball, funny side up.
30: Jazz likes his bubble gum after a nice candy shell, and no one seems to
3: because Boone does have a problem with it, and he made that clear. So I understand the response. I understand where Jake Peavy's coming from. I understand what it is to be. A stuffy guy who has a problem with everything. I think Jazz Chisholm garners a lot of criticism because of who he is and how he plays the game. He's a great player, and we want to see more of that. 877-99 on Fox. I got to make it clear because it sounds like I'm against Jazz. I'm against this moment.
30: It's not a one-time.
3: I like Jazz Chisholm.
30: Not a one-time doozy. Get this. Iconic examples of baseball players delivering a clutch hit mid-blowing bubble. Ronald Acuña Jr. hit an absolute laser of a home run in a home run derby while blowing a bubble. Javi Baez in the NLCS successfully hit a pair of oppo field home runs while blowing a bubble.
3: Right.
30: Wilmer Flores, Manny Machado.
3: I don't care. I'm going to prove everybody wrong right now.
8: Again, that's not a stick in their mouth, though.
3: Yeah, I'm going to prove everybody wrong, and I promise you. Let's just say in some fantasy world, your Mets made the World Series. In some dreamland, they made the World Series. And your second baseman was playing in the World Series with a lollipop in his mouth because it's a kid's game.
30: And
3: God forbid he made an error. Goes right through the legs.
30: I hate how accurate you're describing
3: it's
30: this.
3: It's not going to be
30: a dream of all dream worlds.
3: But it's impossible. It's not going to be because of the lollipop.
30: Yeah.
3: But don't you think that's going to be part of the story of like, look at this guy. He's eating a lollipop and he makes an error. Why would you give people the opportunity to speculate on that? Why would you give them more ammunition? You don't need to, Jazz. You're better than
30: I know
3: that.
30: What you're saying. It's like holding your phone while driving. You were paying attention. You just happened to be holding your phone and someone's like, hey, the guy was holding his phone. That's why he got an accident.
3: No, that's not true at all. I don't know. Where'd you make that up from? What does that have to do with eating a lollipop? Where did I get in an accident holding my phone?
30: If you got an accident holding your phone.
3: Me?
30: Yes.
3: I didn't. Or if.
30: In an imaginary world.
3: Okay, but I got in an accident, so I think you're telling a story.
30: If you got in an accident.
3: Yeah.
30: Holding your phone.
3: Oh, okay.
30: But you weren't texting anyone. You just happened to be holding it. Someone's like, yeah, he's holding his phone. Got an accident. You're like, dude, but I wasn't using it. It's a hard sell to say that it wasn't the reason. You got the phone in your hand. Yeah, but I was just holding it.
3: I thought you were implying that I did.
30: You did get an accident, but not because you held your phone.
3: It was like the one time I wasn't holding my phone, actually. So your thoughts, because there is an update. Jake Peavy is now being looked at like he's the old guy yelling at the clouds because he has a standard that he thinks the game should be played by. I have no problem with Jake Peavy. So it's like, is he wrong for having his old guy boomer opinion, or was Jazz just in the wrong?
30: All right, phones are lit. We'll take your feedback next. And I have a World Cup hypothetical I wanted to throw at you. Plus, we're going to do Midweek Major. Mike, who runs this take, there's tight end university stories to tell. So we'll talk some football, a lot of stuff to get to today. But first and first, mostly, Jazz.
3: It's a big story. Blow pops. Big story.
30: Jake Peavy, your all thoughts. Right.
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30: All right, Perfette on the ones and twos. Danny G is here. It's Covino and Rich. Dan Byers got your update in about 10 minutes. 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
25: You know what I was thinking about a few seconds ago? Remember that old bit Jerry Seinfeld did at his comedy special where he's like, you see the police? They're on horses now? It's a little recreational. What's next? Pogo stick? Pull over. He's like, how can you take a police officer serious when he's on his horse? Or, you know, what's next? A pogo stick? Like, if we make this the norm, like, what's next? Seriously. Eating Fun Dip? While playing professional baseball?
30: And I get what you're saying.
25: You know what I mean?
30: Like, I just think it's
25: give me a break.
2: Yeah, next we're going to see managers drinking Starbucks while they're coaching bases.
30: Yeah, dipping into a Sour Patch Kids.
25: Hey, well, Jazz was eating lollipops. Everybody's cool with it. They're Sour Patch Kids. What's the big deal? Like, come on, man. There's got to be a standard. You're getting paid millions of dollars. So don't give me the kids game stuff.
30: I think,
25: because there's a lot at stake here.
30: I think
25: we all want you to win. And it just doesn't look good.
30: If your boy Jazz was on pace for his predicted 50-50, might be a different story.
25: Love Jazz. I'm a Yankees fan. I'm not going to make excuses for the guy. That's it.
30: Got a hypothetical for you. And it has to do with the World Cup. Because we're going to be watching tomorrow night. Great timing out here on the West Side.
25: Oh, whoa. Before you move on, though, can I just say one last thing?
30: Was I pumped to see him hit a home run just to shut everybody up? Absolutely. He didn't have to double down on it.
1: I love the double down.
30: But I'm glad, you know,
1: you're
30: glad
1: the king
30: he did
1: of the
30: thing.
1: Double down. You should appreciate the double down. You don't like when people tell you what to do.
30: I don't. But
4: you're the king of, you tell me to do something, I'm probably going to do the opposite.
30: Yeah, dude, I'm not getting paid millions of dollars to play for the Yankees and represent them.
1: Just saying. We're going to be watching the World Cup tomorrow. Your Mexico game, when does that start up, homie?
30: I don't know the exact time, but it's the last game of the night, so.
1: Tomorrow night, what time, DB? Do you have a time on the Mexico game?
5: 9 o'clock Eastern time. Both Mexico and South Korea and Africa will be at the same time.
30: So 6 o'clock on the west side.
1: We got a 7 o'clock game, USA tomorrow. 10 o'clock East Coast. I know East Coast people love to complain about times being later, but hey, listen, World Cup, 10 o'clock, deal with it.
30: It's kind of dope to have the game spread out like that and something to watch every night. I think even if you're not really hardcore into it, which we aren't, you should still have it on and just feel the excitement of the games because they're a lot of fun to watch, man.
1: On Monday's show.
30: Yeah.
1: Am I wrong in saying it was Monday when times are flying, man? Next week's 4th of July already? Jeez. We have Joey Chestnut on, by the way, next week, which is awesome. Our annual hang.
30: We're in for Dan Patrick.
1: With Joey Chestnut.
30: On the 1st, 2nd, and 3rd, the Dan Patrick hat trick.
1: So my question is this. We briefly talked about what is it about soccer that while we really could get wrapped up in the World Cup and the Olympics every, you know, handful of years, why is soccer not part of our day-to-day love, like football or basketball or Major League Baseball? And we were trying to speculate. We came up with a multitude of reasons.
30: Again, we were painting in broad strokes, but that's what we realized. It's not one solid reason. There's multiple reasons.
1: Now, I wanted to give you a hypothetical that just proves that we don't necessarily care.
30: And again, does that matter?
1: No, because it's still fun.
30: Not at all, because millions and millions and millions and billions of people do care. So the world does not revolve around the U.S. caring. Soccer's doing just fine.
1: So let me give you a hypothetical, and then I'll explain why I think no one really cares that much. What's up, Perfett?
30: In the United States.
6: I was going to say, this isn't as the one who claimed biggest soccer fan here in Fox Sports Radio last week. This isn't something that's that unknown to the rest of the world. I think there's this assumption that the rest of the world is also soccer crazy and it's 24/7. That's kind of a minority. Like, England obviously is, but I would wager, like, most South Africans, most Chechens, like, outside of their national team, there might be, like, 10% of that population that cares about their domestic leagues or whatever, but no.
1: Yeah. Well, I mean,
6: most just don't care about sports.
1: I've watched Ted Lasso, all right? No, but
6: England's different.
1: My thought is this. Just to prove the reality of how we're in it, it's exciting, we love sport. We love sports, right? So you'll watch, like Camino said, he'll watch a bug fight. He'll watch, a wildlife video of a kangaroo's boxing.
30: That's true.
1: When you love sports, you love sports. You'll watch anything. I'll watch darts or bowling or cornhole, for God's sakes. Like, you'll watch anything. You'll get invested. But if I said right now, what would you rather? Team USA shock the world and win the whole thing? Or the Yankees go on a nice playoff run, not even win the World Series?
30: Ooh.
1: You'd be like, yo, Yankees make a playoff run. If I said Danny...
30: Playoff run? If you said World Series, that's an easy answer.
1: If I said Danny G, what would you rather? The U.S. shock the world and win the World Cup, or the Raiders make the playoffs this year?
5: I think you know the answer to
1: You'd
5: that.
1: You'd say the Raiders. So how could we say we care if you pick your team to just make the postseason?
5: That doesn't mean we don't care, though.
1: But where it lies in our interests. If I said, Danny G, Dodgers win another World Series, or the U.S. wins World Cup.
5: I'm spoiled with the Dodgers back-to-back, so I'd go Team USA on that one.
6: I am a Lions fan, and I think... I don't know. I can juggle and chew gum at the same time, but also at like, if you give me one or the other, I think I'd take Team USA, actually.
1: I don't believe it. That's selfishly.
6: I'm saying that with a full heart. Yes,
1: I look at you, Professor.
6: As a patriotic man.
1: Yeah, listen, I like to all think we are patriotic men, but
30: it's a matter of how selfish and selfless are you, right?
1: Because I see a Lions fan like Perfett that hasn't sniffed the Super Bowl. If I said this is the year,
30: but I don't
1: Jared
30: think it has
1: Goff.
30: Anything to do with the teams. Like, all right, who's your fantasy dream girl hall pass that your wife knows about?
25: Is there one particular?
30: It's a hard question these days because there's so many.
25: I know.
30: So many girls on Instagram that they'll be like, "Ooh, maybe her."
25: Well, who's that standard answer nowadays?
30: Maybe like a Sydney Sweeney would be the answer, but I'm not.
25: So if I said,
30: not my number one though. But
25: one night with Sydney Sweeney, and you could take her to Love Island and do all sorts of things.
30: Okay.
25: So or letting Team USA win.
30: I'm going Sydney Sweeney.
25: Because that's a selfish answer. So I don't know if it has to do with your fandom. It's like,
30: but I would take the Mets winning the World Series over that night with Sydney Sweeney.
25: It's a question of how selfish am I?
6: Would you take the Mets or the 49ers?
30: Mets.
6: Oh, okay. So you're not a real 49ers fan then?
30: No, I am, but everyone has an order.
6: Everyone has an order, but
30: I just thought that your order, I'm just saying this. Everyone has an order. I just have known you for what, 5 years maybe? And I just assume, knowing you and knowing how you bleed Honolulu blue, and I look at you and I'm like, man, if the Lions did well, you know who the first person I think of would be? Your stupid head.
6: So
30: the fact that you're like Team USA, I'm like, really?
25: Because he's selfless, maybe.
30: Selfless fan
25: versus selfish. You take Sweeney over the pride of our country. You should be embarrassed.
30: I would take the if you told me Team USA wins. Or the Mets win 20 of the next 25 and just make the playoffs? I'm saying, Mets just make the playoffs.
25: Nah, I don't know.
2: I like how patriotic Perfetti is. I have an extra vet the vote hat. I think I'm going to give it to him.
30: Yeah, he should have went to Coronado instead of me, I guess, this past Friday. All right, let's go to DB for an update. Dan Beyer, a man of pride, but also a man of sense. If I told you Ohio State or the Seahawks repeat or something, or Team USA, where are you going?
3: Yeah, Team USA would take the bronze in that scenario.
30: Thank you.
25: Selfish, right. That's
30: for sure. But it doesn't mean we're not pulling for our country. It just shows where it lies.
3: Yeah, and my team won it just like four months ago. So, and I'd still take a repeat performance. Yeah. Your team did not fare so well today, Rich.
7: 1-1. Swanson swings, drills one deep in the air to left. This is going to go! Grand slam, Dansby Swanson, his second home run of the ball game, and the Cubs have blown it open.
3: Yeah, he had a three-run shot of the Cubs radio network, yes.
25: It's about how the Mets lose, too, because if they streak, right?
3: Yes.
25: Then they just lose so terribly, like what happened in Philly with Harper with the cycle. And Schwarby hitting three home runs. Like, it's the way they lose is so pathetic.
3: Well, the Mets, they're getting Lindor back tonight.
30: Yay!
3: But Juan Soto may be headed to the IL. And Kodai Senga has been moved to the bullpen.
30: And what happened to Nolan McClain? Unhittable, and his ERA is in the fours now? He's getting lit up? Did they figure him out?
3: And that's it for Mets talk here. Yeah. The Marlins, they're 16-5 in June. They beat the Rangers today by a score of 4-2. Games in progress. Rockies lead the Red Sox 8-6 right now in the eighth inning at Coors. Orioles on top of the Angels 5-2 in the fifth. While the Guardians and White Sox got a late start because of rain, they're scoreless right now in the third inning. There is no Kyle Schwarber tonight for the Phillies, out because of a back issue against the Nationals. Shohei Ohtani will DH and pitch for the Dodgers as they take on the Minnesota Twins tonight in Minneapolis. Now on to NBA news. You touched on it. Austin Reeves and the Lakers coming to terms on a 4-year max extension worth $185 million. 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Group B is done. Switzerland with a 2-1 win over Canada today, so the Swiss grabbed the top spot in Group B. Canada finishes second. Bosnia-Herzegovina topped Qatar today in Seattle 3-1. So Bosnia-Herzegovina right now third place in Group B with a really good chance of being one of those third place teams to make it to the knockout stage. As for Canada, because of the loss, they'll play Sunday in L.A. against the second place team in Group A. We mentioned Group A earlier, Mexico against Czechia. On Fox at 9 Eastern, South Korea against South Africa. And getting underway at the top of the hour in Miami on Fox, Brazil against Scotland in Group C, while Morocco and Haiti will play on FS1 in Atlanta. Guys, back to you.
30: Nice, man. My brother-in-law is down in Atlanta, Covino, for Morocco, following his home country around the States, which is pretty cool. All right, hey, we got more Covino and Rich, and we'll take your feedback on our World Cup hypothetical. And by the way, besides Danny, besides you doing Midweek Major and Mike who runs his take, there was a play in baseball last night. I need you guys to help me break down, because I still don't understand something that happened with PCA. Did you see this? There was a challenge on a ball four yet stolen base.
2: There was confusion.
30: I'm still confused. So we'll get to that and a bunch more next right here on Fox Sports Radio.
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2: You know, I'm pretty pumped, not only for soccer tonight, but guess who's back on the Yankees? Oswaldo Cabrera. And I don't expect anyone to care.
1: Oh, you're the one guy that's excited. Okay, cool. The one guy. Okay. I knew there was going to be one guy excited.
2: Remember he broke his ankle on a play at the plate? You don't remember he broke his ankle?
1: I thought, dude.
2: He broke his ankle at the play at the plate over a year ago. So he's back, and I don't care because you think he's Mexican. He's from Venezuela, okay? So that's not why I care.
1: That's not why I thought you cared.
2: My point is, you know, everybody's got that one person they root hard for, and you want to see him do well, even though they're not a superstar. I can't wait to see this dude back in the lineup. I hope he gets some playing time tonight.
1: Now, before we get to Mike, who runs his take, and we got midweek major. Danny G, I'm excited to see the stories you picked. A lot of fun stories in the world of sports today. There was a play last night, and we watched it during the break, and I understand it. I just think, you know how a lot of times it's just like, come on, use discretion. Use your head. Like, come on. You know, common sense should prevail. PCA, Pete Crow Armstrong, is on first base for the Cubbies.
2: I actually disagree with you, Rich. No big surprise here.
1: Let me explain
2: the play. It really took a minute to understand what's going on.
1: Well, that's what I'm saying. We should explain what. That's why I want to take people through it. He steals second base, but the pitch on the way, ball four. So you're thinking, what could possibly be the discrepancy? Ball four, the batter goes to first. PCA's stolen base attempt going down to second means nothing. Safe, he gets the base. Not even a stolen base. It's not a stolen base. It's a walk, right?
2: A lot of times someone has a big lead. They take off as ball four and they stop running because it doesn't matter.
1: They just walk to second.
2: Walk to second.
1: So you're like, how could they possibly? The play is under review. After further review, the runner is out. The runner's out, and you're thinking, how on planet Earth could the runner be out? PCA attempts to steal at second. It's ball four. So he's given second base. Guy goes to first. How can he be out? Well, look at it this way.
2: In other words, if he was thrown out by a mile, it doesn't matter because it was ball four.
1: Yeah. He touches second base, pops up, the tag is applied, then he pops down on the base, which Covino and I were saying would be the equivalent of you walk to second base, take your foot off it for a second, and the guy tags you. You'd be out. So it's really just the fact that PCA
2: got off the base,
1: popped off the base in his head-first slide.
3: The tag was kept on him.
2: At first glance, even I was like, that's stupid. They're really overthinking this.
1: Like,
2: but in reality, the umpires got it right.
1: Because you had to think to yourself, how could this even be possible? But you have to look at it from the perspective of the guy is given second. PCA was given second. He slid head first no matter what.
2: Off the bag, essentially.
1: The equivalent of him popping off the bag on a head first slide, even though the play was irrelevant, is the equivalent of him walking to second and walking past the bag, essentially, and then going back to it and getting tagged out.
2: Umpires got it right.
1: So you could argue Bush League call.
2: No.
1: But a real right call. It was the right call.
2: You might not like the call, but the umpires made the right call. And like I said, at first, it took me a second. I was like, that's stupid. He's safe. That's so dumb.
1: Yeah. I mean, sometimes.
2: But when you realize what actually happened, they got it right.
1: A rule is a rule. Have you ever seen a catcher? The guy's not running, but the catcher accidentally. This happens like once a year in the bigs, where a catcher forgets, has a brain fart, and uses his mask to gather the ball. And that's use of equipment, not a hand or a glove. And the guy's allotted second base. It's like throwing a piece of equipment at the ball.
2: So your thoughts on that?
1: It was a wild play.
2: Pretty controversial last night.
1: Because until you really think about it, you're like, how is this possible?
2: Yeah. And watch it during the break and then get ready because Mike will be here. He runs this take and we do midweek major.
1: All right. Your thoughts. And Mike says he got some hot ones today.
2: I
1: can't wait for that. More Covino and Rich right here. Fox Sports Radio. Anything you want to chime in on? @ Covino and Rich.

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1: Now, the Cup is taking over the U.S., Covino.
0: Oh, yeah.
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14: And here's what you need to know.
20: Canada's dream of playing the round of 32 in Vancouver went by the wayside today as they lost their Group B finale to Switzerland 2-1. It's action at the FIFA World Cup in Switzerland, won Group B. That means Canada will play on Sunday in Los Angeles against the second place team from Group A. We'll get to Group A in a second. The third place team in Group B was Bosnia Herzegovina, who topped Qatar today by a score of 3-1. Well, not official. It's very likely Bosnia-Herzegovina will advance to the knockout stage. About to get underway on Fox right now from Miami. Group C, Brazil and Scotland. While on FS1 in Atlanta, it's Morocco and Haiti. In Group A tonight, Mexico takes on Czechia. That's at 9 o'clock Eastern time. South Korea faces South Africa. Lakers and guard Austin Reeves agreed on a 4-year max extension worth $185 million. Second round of the NBA draft is tonight. Marlins beat the Rangers 4-2. I'm Dan Beyer.
14: This is Covino and Rich. If you haven't listened to these knuckleheads in the past, expect some of this.
21: Let's go.
22: A typical stupid Rich Davis hypothetical.
14: Some of this.
23: Clowns never laughed before.
14: And yes.
24: Take me back.
22: I know you're a big Frank Stallone fan.
14: That.
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26: What's up, man?
22: Hell yeah. You okay, man? You got World Cup fever? What's going on?
26: Oh, yeah.
22: Somebody take this guy's temperature.
26: I misplaced my blow pop.
22: Get out of here.
26: I'm angry. I wanted
22: You're a professional.
26: That
22: Don't pull the
26: I'm
22: old
26: pro.
22: Jazz Chisholm.
26: I told you yesterday, my wife gets mad when I bring a coffee cup on the field when I'm coaching. So I get the perception.
22: He's the Banship Lollipop, bro. I can't say what I really want to say. I don't want to get dumped again by Perfett for no reason. Anyway, just kidding.
26: You want to hear what Covino said last hour? This guy's unleashed.
22: I said nothing.
26: Listen to the pod.
22: I said nothing.
26: Oh,
22: by the way,
26: your mom would be ashamed.
22: Perfett is here. Danny G is here. Dan Beyer. Mike's on deck. And we be rocking out. Let's go.
26: Yo.
22: Mike, who runs this place?
26: Yeah, he's going to run this take in a few minutes. But let me remind everyone that anything you miss on our show, you can always catch on the pod. Danny G puts the best up together every day. We're streaming live on YouTube every day.
27: Uncensored.
26: And just remember, the new rule in 2026, keep your daughter off Love Island.
22: Yeah.
26: That is the number one rule. Oh. Used to, what did Chris Rock say back in the day? Keep her off the pole. That's old news.
22: Keep her off the pole. Keep her cheeks off of Instagram.
26: Then it was OnlyFans.
22: Keep them off OnlyFans. Now it's keep them off the island. Because yesterday, as my mom says, this world's going to hell in a handbasket. I don't know what that means, but I felt it last night watching Love Island.
26: And as our video guy Spot would say, if I can only tell the stories of what you guys did in the 2000s, but guess what? It wasn't on.
22: Guess what? I didn't do it on Peacock.
26: Streaming networks. Yeah, I didn't do it on Peacock.
22: I did it in the privacy of my own bedroom,
26: yeah,
22: okay?
26: The proud network that streams Dan Patrick every day is showing people having like mild orgies.
22: Man, Love Island.
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26: No. There was no cameras in the early and mid-2000s. Jeez.
22: So, hey, before we get into Mike's take, right? 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We also got Midweek Major, the biggest stories in sports and pop culture with Danny G today. Our producer Spot, our video producer Spot, where you could see our show again at Covino and Rich FSR, put up a poll. And it was, would you rather Team USA win the World Cup, which would be game-changing.
26: Beautiful.
22: Imagine that's like a miracle moment. Like, won the World Cup?
26: It would be like almost 50 years later. And almost like Team USA in the
22: But it might change the landscape of like how we view soccer in this country. Like, we've been waiting for that moment for years. Would you rather Team USA win the World Cup or your favorite team win the championship? What's the update on the poll? The poll is on the YouTube page, by the way. If you're on the live chat, you could join the poll at Covino and Rich FSR. Danny G, what's the update?
27: Your favorite team's championship is ahead 65% to 35%.
22: Wow, what a bunch of selfish non-patriots.
26: I'm on that team. I'm sorry to say. If you told me, hey, Rich, what do you rather? The 40-year drought of your whack-ass Mets finally figuring it out, yeah, or Team USA? The only person I know on Team USA is Antonio Freeman's kid. Like, why are we pretending?
1: No, I mean, let's hey, it's go been Mets. A long time for the Yanks.
26: Yes,
1: yeah,
26: Mike.
1: You know what? Mike, who runs his take, actually Ooh. Has a take on this.
2: Because 100%, I grew up a soccer fan. I grew up playing soccer my whole life.
26: The is, that dream, why you have, is that why you have Pele on your
2: that's
26: chest
2: exactly
26: tattoo?
2: Right. That's okay. Exactly right. But I have been dreaming of a World Cup. And it is so far, you talk about your drought for yeah. the, like for the U.S., it's even worse than that. Because not only have they had a drought for forever, they've never even been in the conversation, not even close to the conversation. And frankly, they're still not in the conversation, even no. though they're having their best World Cup ever
1: and
2: so far.
1: This?
2: We're two games in.
1: We're very
2: but I
1: divided,
2: would take that every time.
1: A very divided nation.
2: Right?
1: This could be something that unifies us when the country needs it to cheer for and be excited about. That could help. No, I mean,
2: maybe
26: until they win and they have to decide if they're going to the White House or not.
2: But but I would take a U.S. Men's National Team championship over any championship.
26: Over UCLA, the Dodgers,
2: UCLA,
26: all
2: Dodgers.
26: Your teams.
2: Well,
26: your Carolina Panthers even?
2: 100%.
26: Okay.
2: But I am right, sort of Mike, spoiled because I'm an LA fan and we kick everybody's ass all the time. So I've had plenty of championships to celebrate in my life.
1: One night with Sydney Sweeney or the USA winning the World Cup?
2: I'm a happily married man. So, I will take the soccer win.
1: Oh, so, oh, wow. Okay.
2: In case you're watching.
1: Huh? That's right.
3: We'd amplify this too, having it on home soil. Plus, it would also mean enshrining country, Take Me Home Country Roads is like the official sports anthem of yeah. this country forever.
2: I don't even need it to be this year. Any year.
1: Take
2: I'm fine
1: it
2: with
1: home,
2: it.
1: Country road. That's a good question if you want to chime in on the poll. It's at Covino and Rich FSR on YouTube. And right now might be the time to tune in because Mike's here and he does it every Wednesday. He runs this tape.
26: Let's hit it.
4: Who's the microphone assassin?
5: It's time for Mike, who runs this take.
6: Who? Big Mike may get to be in charge of this segment, but he still doesn't run this place. He really doesn't even run this segment when you think about it, because this mic can be turned off by Sam at any moment.
5: Oh. That may be true, but Big Mike does get to pick the topic, and then CNR offer their strong opinions on it. Consider it a warm-up to Midweek Major. Mike, who runs this take.
6: Who?
2: Hello, gentlemen.
3: Mike, it'll be me.
1: What up, Mike?
2: Oh, okay.
1: Let's go,
2: so,
1: Big Mike.
2: The truth. Now, I just made a big deal about how excited I am about the U.S. men's national team and the World Cup. And I am extremely patriotic when it comes to that kind of stuff. So please forgive me. And I know I'm going to anger quite a few people out there saying this.
26: You're so patriotic. Don't you have your own hot dog yep. eating contest on the 4th of July at your house?
1: he wins.
2: But here's the deal.
1: 17 dogs.
2: I do not believe that the national anthem, the Star Spangled Banner, should be played at domestic sporting events. I think it should be reserved strictly for international events.
1: Okay, can I ask why, though? Like, what's the
2: reason? Because it's unnecessary, and it makes me feel like you're trying to shove some nationalism down my throat. I'm a patriot. I love this country, and I don't need a reminder. When I'm going to go see, it's a baseball game.
1: Is it redundant because we're here and we get
2: right,
1: it?
2: Right, what's the point?
1: Like, okay, I'm just
2: if you're playing it because you want to show your national pride because you're facing another country and it's us against them, our national anthem versus their national anthem, and we'll respect theirs and they'll respect ours, that's great. We don't need it at home.
1: I love it. Just for the sake of conversation, what about the God Bless America during the seventh inning stretch or something fun like that?
2: That's fine.
1: Yeah.
2: I'm okay with it.
1: So
2: and by the way,
1: anthem at domestic games.
2: Sure.
1: For a patriotic sort of guy, that's an interesting take. He's saying unnecessary.
2: Unnecessary.
26: I go to a ball game. I love it. I'm always intrigued who they choose to do it. At my kids' Friday morning school assemblies.
1: In fact, Rich, I judge people while it's happening too. I know I shouldn't, but I'm like, why's your hat on, buddy?
2: Don't get me started. I will stand up and I will remove my hat.
1: Got
2: and, of
1: it.
2: Course, I will treat the national anthem with all the respect it is due and deserved. I just think it is a waste of our national pride to bother every freaking sporting event on American soil.
1: How about this? Who is the guy that sang it? He sang it twice at the Garden for the Knicks.
22: I'm impressed a lot of times just to see how they handle it and who it is representing that moment. Like, I think that's kind of cool, too. I'm just like, from an artistic standpoint.
26: I'm intrigued.
22: It's a great opportunity. It's cool.
26: I'm intrigued at who the choice is.
22: Right.
26: I like how people take their liberties and musically change it around a little bit. There's been classic versions of it. I don't know, Mike. I'm not with this take at all. I think it's fun, a big part of the game. And I'll go a step further. Not only do I take my hat off, I usually don't wear one. Putting the hand on the chest. Bro.
22: I've seen Rich take his hairpiece off. That's how patriotic he is. He takes off the full wig that he got from Maury's out of respect.
2: How patriotic are you, Rich? You gonna sing a few bars for us right now?
26: Let's go.
22: Can you see?
26: You got to start low, Mike, because then you got to make sure you hit the high notes.
22: Dude, there was a guy during the NBA Finals, Avery Wilson. He sang it back to back. He sang it during the loss and when they won the next game. I thought he was fantastic, man. I'm like, who is this guy? And that guy dominated it. Thank you, Danny. Avery Wilson. Like, I like to see what they bring. I like the patriotism.
2: Very difficult song to sing.
22: I think it's the one, you know, like we said, as a divided nation, it's the one time we could feel a little unified and all stand there and be proud, at least for a little bit. I think if we lack anything in our very rich culture, it is culture and unification and things that bring us together, and I think that's part of it.
2: Well, I would also lobby for our national anthem to be changed from the Star Spangled Banner
26: to what? To Macarena?
2: No, to God Bless America. I think God Bless America is a much better representative song because the Star Spangled Banner, and you know, this is just me. I'm a pacifist. It's a song about war. The Star Spangled Banner is.
26: And who's and Jose God
2: Bless,
26: anyway?
2: Right? And God Bless America is a song about our country and Mike, describing how gorgeous and wonderful it is to live.
22: Have you ever heard the Frank Drebin version? I might change your mind.
26: It's really good.
22: It's really good.
26: The bombs in the air.
22: Or was that Enrico Palazzo? I'm pretty sure.
26: Mike,
22: that
26: was Palazzo. I'm sure. When you say pretty God sure. Bless America, I got to know.
2: Yep.
26: Do you go, God bless America, land that I love? Do you do the high love? No. Go high on
2: that's
26: that
2: so
26: note?
2: Dumb.
26: I'll tell you this.
22: Hey, let me ask you, Rich, before we take phone calls, because it's a. Here's the point. It's Mike's take. You don't have to agree with it.
26: Yeah.
22: But it's a pretty decent take because I think it'll ruffle some feathers here. Rich, if you were given the opportunity to do it respectfully, not pull a Roseanne Barr, you know, not to be a clown, we're not asking you to jester, Max. We'll go out there and take the series. Would you do it? Would you take that opportunity?
26: Yes.
22: To sing that? You really would?
26: Of course.
22: I'd love to see that.
26: I'm not a great singer, but I'd go out there and I'd give it my best.
22: See. Can you really try to do that?
2: I'm a terrible singer. I can't carry a tune in a bucket. So if I was asked, I'd be like, you know what? Maybe we don't inflict my voice on everybody else.
26: Does anyone else have a good... I have like two good national anthem stories.
22: Well, I feel like I have a story for everything. Can I share one?
2: Of course you do.
22: Can you just hold that, though? Because I want people to think about this.
26: Yeah.
22: 877-99 on Fox. The national anthem, for as prideful as it could be, it has also caused a lot of divide in sports and in our culture in the past few years. So, yeah, keep that in mind when you think about what Mike's saying here. Like, should we all be made to do that and sing it? I say yes. I'm just giving you other things to think about. It caused a lot of controversy.
26: I love watching the kids do it at school. I think it's important, patriotic.
22: I think it's special. I do.
26: All right. I have two national anthem stories, and one is not Frank Drebin, which is, you know, Enrico Palazzo might be the best ever.
22: And the bombs in the air.
2: It's a pretty good one.
26: At one of my kids' opening days for like, I won't say which kid because I don't want to, you know, make anyone feel bad. They always say, hey, is there any talented kid here that wants to do the opening ceremonies for pony ball or girls softball or Little League? So it's always like a kid that does the national anthem on opening day.
2: That's sweet.
26: Yeah, until you realize they can't find the kid, and they're like, all right, maybe that kid. When someone does a bad national anthem, is there a longer, like, minute and a half of your life?
22: Oh, yeah, that's true, too. Yeah.
2: Give me some Carl Lewis.
22: That's more points for Mike. We can't assume that everybody's going to, you know, rock this moment and bring it.
26: I got a great story of redemption involving the national anthem. The year was 1996. We're going back 30 years, Mike.
22: It was a good year. Yankees won the World Series.
26: Or maybe it wasn't such a great year. My high school girlfriend was like an all-state choir member. Like, she's like the one girl that was like the best singer in the school. So anytime there was an event or anything, like, she would sing with the band. She was like the local kid that was a great singer. All-state choir, the whole deal.
2: Got it.
7: She dumps me. I'm
2: smart girl too.
7: I'm very smart girl. I'm sad about this. I'm like teenage sad. Like, I'll never love again. I'm all bummed out. Right?
8: She was the best thing to happen in my whole life.
7: It was like the district sports night. All the high schools from all the surrounding schools compete in like competitions, tug of war, basketball. It's like a sports night.
2: Sure. Okay.
7: They tell her to sing the national anthem in front of, you know, five schools, big.
8: Like track and field night.
7: This is a big deal.
8: Yeah.
7: And I'm like, there she is. The one that got away.
2: Oh, God.
7: I'm so sad. She's up there grabbing the mic and she's looking all cute, you know.
2: Of course she is.
7: My high school's girlfriend. Mid-anthem. Freezes. Forgets where she is in the lyrics. Drops the mic and runs off crying.
8: Did you run after her?
7: And I remember being like, oh, thank God. I don't have to deal with this aftermath.
8: Oh, I thought you were like, not my problem.
2: Did you try Davis. Did you try to mouth She's the having words? Maybe probably the worst day of her entire life. Like, probably God. Still is. And Rich makes it all about him.
7: Not my problem.
8: I thought like you held up cards with the words.
2: She's probably still traumatized by that.
7: Probably. But guess what? No es mi problema.
8: Wow. And did she ever recover from this embarrassing moment?
7: I don't know if she ever sang again.
8: Man, if that was
2: never talk to her again.
8: Yeah, if that was a social media era, like that would have lived and ruined her life.
7: Oh my God! You know what? It's funny. It's like is it like a movie like Chaz Michael Michaels never skated again? Like she never sang again. So you know what? If you want some phone calls, Danny G, let's go to your phone calls and feedback.
8: Here's the interesting part about it. I know Mike's not alone on this. I've heard other people say this, not just Mike. And that's not just to take away from your original thought, Mike. I'm just saying I know that there's a lot of people that back that up. And I don't get it. I don't. I'm a patriot. I'm a big fan.
7: Manny said, Mike, I love you and I love your takes, but toss this one out the window. I stand up, hat over the heart. It's the official start of a game, bro.
8: Not only that.
2: It wasn't always the official start of the game, right? You know that didn't become a tradition until during World War I.
8: Oh, by the way, Mike did say something which was an important caveat that we need to remind everybody if you just joined us. Domestic games. So if it's an international game.
2: 100%.
8: He's saying like that, and that does make sense because I do take a lot of pride and honor of other people's national anthem. I like to hear it. I think it makes it feel big. We're honoring their country, and it's respectful, and I love it. You know, Dan Byer said he was at Buffalo Wild Wings. He saw Mexico playing. They were doing the anthem. People were crying. Your wife got emotional.
9: My wife
8: She's not
9: crying.
8: Even Mexican.
9: Nobody else was, but my wife was.
8: My mom gets super prideful when they're singing the Mexican national anthem and, of course, the American national anthem. Like, it's a prideful thing, and it feels international, feels big. I sort of like it. But Mike said only domestic games.
7: You should have saw my ex drop that microphone.
8: That's awesome.
7: All right. Interestingly enough, when you think of all these national anthems, there's ones that are deemed disrespectful, the Roseannes of the world back in the day. But the one that comes to mind for me, we all remember the NBA All-Star Weekend where Fergie took one too many, like, liberties in her vocal runs.
8: She made it all like jazzy.
7: And everyone's like, do you remember Steph Curry just smirking? I could just picture Steph with a little like, what is going on?
2: You've got to treat it with respect.
8: Yeah, it was weird.
7: Yeah.
8: Made it weird.
9: And kids, don't Google the Carl Lewis version.
8: Let's take a quick phone call now. You know, that only adds to Mike's point, too. It's like you're taking a risk there. 877-99 on Fox. Who do we got, Danny J?
7: Are you the guy that told me that life's a risk, Carnell, or something?
8: I've always said life's a risk, Carnell.
9: Okay. Yeah, just hire the right singer. All right, let's go to Montana. Casey wants to weigh in on
7: what
9: this.
7: What up, Casey?
10: Hey, I am on Mike's side on this one. It's become kind of awkward. It's become kind of weird. There's all these little rules to it, and if you're not doing the right thing, people take out their phones and try to get a gotcha moment. So it's just become kind of a weird thing. And like Mike kind of talked or touched on it for a second, it was a recruiting tool for the military. Was why it all started to begin with.
8: I've heard that story. And I can imagine if you have the Baldo Ronaldo haircut, it might be awkward to take your hat off in that moment. Like, sometimes you just don't want
9: it. You know what bothers me, though? I've been at Dodger Stadium, and when the national anthem begins, people are, like, putting hot dog, you know, toppings on. They're putting their mustard and ketchup on. You can't stop for a couple minutes and take your hat off. And
2: well, that's
9: like,
2: my point. Why do I have to?
9: Later?
2: Why do I have to stop?
9: Because to Covino's point, I feel like it is a unifying moment
27: for the beginning of sporting
2: events.
27: Why
2: do we need a unifying moment? It's We're all at the game together. We're already unified watching the game together. What do we need? Why do we need to be Americans just to go watch a sporting event?
26: 877-99 on Fox. You have any other thoughts on this?
11: Don't you feel like, Camino, don't you feel like it is a song, though, that you could get caught up in the lyrics?
26: Ooh, see. Yeah.
11: Who's on okay, keep again? Going.
26: Can you see by the dawn's early light?
11: Yeah. Keep up and sing it, though.
26: By the dawn. I don't want to bore everybody. Early I don't make anyone jealous either.
11: So proudly we
26: at the twilight's last gleaming.
2: It's a song about war. It's a war song.
26: Stripes. Yeah, just, you're right, which is kind of somber.
11: Camino, the U.S. lost.
26: Are you hitting the
11: suit? Perfect. I feel like maybe you might be on Mike's side a little bit.
26: Are you?
11: I don't like, you guys are talking about taking off the hat and anything. I don't like being shamed about it. That's the thing is, like, there's this, like, weird, I see people scanning around sometimes, like, who's not taking off their hat? Who's not standing up? And as someone who grew up during, I don't want to be judged like that. I hate moments of public
26: can't
11: judging.
26: Can't take his hat off for a minute and 30 seconds?
12: You know what I like to do? If I'm at the concession stand and I'm in a line, it happens. I like to show everybody I'm better than them. Yes. I stop and turn around. So everybody in line must
11: they
12: also.
11: Feel like an ass. Yeah.
12: You must also. Otherwise, you're just standing there waiting, ignoring the anthem.
11: Someone else is like, can I get ice cream and a Dodgers helmet? Dan Byers like, please, hold on.
12: Yep. Yeah. Yep. Exactly.
27: Yeah.
12: Yep.
11: You know what you have
12: my
11: to
12: order
11: do?
12: Can wait.
26: You
12: for...
26: have to face the flag, too. A lot of people are like, where's the. All right, where's
2: That's the thing, me. You guys know. I don't disagree with Dan Byers. That's half of my point.
11: Dan Byers thinks
2: when
11: he's better
2: it
11: than
2: starts.
11: You.
2: Yep. I'm going to stop whatever I'm doing, and I'm going to take my hat off, and I'm going to look at a flag, and I'm going to show respect. I'm just saying there's no reason why we have to do that at the start of every stupid baseball game that's ever played, or football game, or basketball game.
11: Mike, disrespecting the flag at a Rockies game.
26: I just think there's a lot of people that don't want to publicly agree. I don't think you're alone. I don't happen to agree, but I don't think you're alone on this one. It's Mike who runs this take. Your thoughts at Covino and Rich at Fox Sports Radio and your phone calls. Plus, we got Midweek Major next.
11: You hit that super high note at the end?
26: Which one?
11: Free. like, you have to, like, if you don't go
2: easy, Fergie.
11: Like, if you don't go super high at the end, is it a fail?
26: Yeah. Oh, yeah, yeah, yeah.
11: Oh, yeah, yeah, yeah.
26: You got to hit it.
11: You got to time out the flyover, too. Mike, you have a problem with flyovers, too?
2: No, go ahead.
11: Okay,
2: do it.
11: I'm saying. All right, we got more Covino and Rich. Thank you, Mike, for the hot take. Mike, who runs his take. We'll do Midweek Major next right here. FSR with Covino and Rich.
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8: Will McKenna go himself in trouble there? Big trouble, and Vinicius takes advantage, and Brazil are ahead. And it's a terrible, terrible error from the Scots.
12: Vinny Jr. scores in the 7th minute for Brazil on Fox. They lead 1-0 right now in the 30th minute. 30th minute in Atlanta. Also in Group C, Haiti has scored for the first time this World Cup. They lead Morocco by a score of 1-0. Ooh. Haiti's already been eliminated, so even if they would win this match, they would not move on, but congratulations to the Haitians for getting one in the back of the net. Earlier today, Switzerland topped Canada 2-1 in Vancouver. So the Swiss win Group B. Canada finishes second. That means they'll play in Los Angeles on Sunday against the second place team in Group A. Bosnia-Herzegovina topped Qatar 3-1 today in Seattle. They've got a good chance of making it to the knockout stage. I mentioned Group A. Mexico against Czechia on Fox 9 Eastern. FS1 is South Korea and South Africa in Group A play. On the diamond, Marlins beat the Rangers 4-2. Cubs on top of the Mets. Final from Game 1 of the doubleheader, 10-3, as Dansby Swanson hit a grand slam and a three-run home run for Chicago. Juan Soto could be headed to the injured list for New York. Rockies beat the Red Sox by a score of 8-6. Right now, the Orioles lead the Angels in the 8th, 5-2. Guardians up on the White Sox in the 6th, 2-0. Kyle Schwarber out of the lineup for the Phils tonight against the Nats. Kyle Tucker out again for the Dodgers. Shohei Ohtani will DH and pitch against the Twins. And the Lakers and guard Austin Reeves came to terms on a 4-year max extension with $185 million. The Jaguars and tight end Brenton Strange agreed to terms on a 3-year, $48 million extension. Guys, back to you.
26: Thank you. And speaking of tight ends, any cooler position in the world of sports? Tight end university, you see George Kittle and his wife singing along to Taylor Swift. In fact, did you hear Taylor dedicate Love Story to George Kittle? Take a listen to this.
9: We have a special request by a very special tight end who wanted to hear a particular song, and that tight end is named George Kittle.
26: I don't know. They just have so much more fun.
6: Let me think about that. Is there any better position in sports? Maybe we'll get to that after midweek major with Danny G. Let's go.
1: Covino and Rich gets you over the middle of the week with midweek major.
10: Ooh, I love that.
1: We throw sports and pop culture headlines and topics at the fellas, and it's like the kids say.
22: That's so mid. Week, definitely major.
1: CNR scoring. Midweek Major.
27: Aw, yeah, before we get going here, you hear the horns, you made it to the middle of the work week, and we roll the two big red love dice before we get to the story. See who gets the first take.
6: Those horns and this love dice,
26: makes me horny.
0: I'm not
26: I'm not even rolling.
0: I got an 11.
26: Yeah, just roll one.
0: Yeah.
26: Oh, no, a 5. I can tie you.
0: All right, good.
26: Nope.
0: All right, I got first take.
27: Sorry. Covino gets first take. And now here comes midweek major. Let's start in New York, fellas, where you're from.
26: Oh, wait, hold on. Can I intro you?
27: Yeah,
26: the
27: go
26: guy
27: for
26: with
27: it.
26: The deepest voice and a badass radio career from. Are you from Turlock originally?
27: I was born in Ventura, California. Grew up in Rialto, California.
26: From Rialto, California. Danny G, everybody.
0: Danny G.
27: All right, let's start in New York on the east side. Seems like the Knicks parade is never going to end. A J.P. Morgan Chase executive fired for stealing Knicks-themed trash can.
26: I saw this.
27: Is the headline. A viral incident during the championship parade led to the firing of Angie Baez, a 40-year-old senior executive at J.P. Morgan Chase. She's seen in her Knicks gear dumping a trash can out. It's the limited edition blue and orange public trash can onto a Manhattan sidewalk, the trash all over. She then takes the can with her, later being captured on video riding the subway with it. Sanitation officials call the act illegal and unwise, and her bosses say bye-bye, midweek or major.
0: I think what she did was the weakest, but it's definitely a major story of how not to behave, especially as an executive. And I love that justice prevails here, because you see trash, pun intended, trash behavior like this, and there has to be repercussions. Honestly, I never want to see people lose their job, but I'm so glad she did. I really am.
26: I disagree.
0: She took a full trash pail and dumped it out on the streets for other people to clean and worry about while she took this home. It was a trash move. It was a bad look.
26: It's trash bag behavior. I think it's major.
0: You're an executive, and that's how you lead by example?
26: Because she got fired. I think fines, an arrest, maybe like a little court date. Do something. Community service, pick up trash on the side of the highway. This should be a punishment.
0: I don't know, Rich.
26: But when you're an executive at J.P. Morgan, imagine you lose your whole career because you're an idiot during a parade.
0: All right, getting fired is
26: a bit much.
0: Is a bit much. But, like, littering, litter bugs is my personal pet peeve.
26: Me too.
0: So when you see her doing this, and a person of her stature, you expect to be better.
26: Yeah.
0: It really irks you. So you know what? I'll retract what I said about she deserved to be fired, because that's just out of disgust.
26: I said a nice fine and
0: a nice fine and some community
26: service. Yeah.
0: Hell yeah, man.
26: I don't think it does any good.
0: She should be embarrassed.
26: What if she's a great banker?
0: And now she's they're screwed.
26: Yeah. I don't know.
27: All right, let's stay in the NBA. Footage surfaced of the exact moment Jaime Jaquez Jr. found out that he was on his way to Milwaukee in that blockbuster Giannis trade. The 25-year-old was running pickup games at a local gym when he was alerted about the trade by a fellow player on the court. Lip reader C's reaction, damn, bro, S-word. A natural reaction for someone who carved out a nice role for the Heat and was fully settled in South Florida. Now he's going to live in Wisconsin. You know, he's not used to that environment. He was born and raised in SoCal. What up, Camarillo? Some fans were very bothered that this was the way Jaquez found out about the trade. Midweek or major?
0: Man, I hear stories like this all the time. I'm going to say this is it's a mid-story.
2: That's so mid.
0: And here's why. I mean, I recently heard the great Tino Martinez found out he was going to the Yankees, like, reading the newspaper. Like, he didn't get the respect. This guy's a young player. You know, he's got a bright, bright career. It's not like he was the big star in Miami or anything. I don't think he was a household name. So I think he gets an opportunity to raise his stock a little bit, become a key part of this team. And I think it's a big week for the Vato Locos in basketball. You got Jaime Jaquez, part of a big trade. And you got Kareem Lopez, the first ever Mexican to go first round. So, you know, mid-story, I think he'll do much better, actually, in Milwaukee.
26: Jaquez makes about $6 million a year, was living in South Beach, living the life.
0: Young man. I know he's living the life, but...
26: I don't know, man. It's part of the game, right? Like, in broadcasting, Danny, we luckily have settled, knock on wood, here in Southern California. But in your world of radio, you're telling me you didn't have to move to different cities, right?
27: Yeah, part of the business.
26: When you're a role player and a guy off the bench and you're not an elite guy, you get tossed around the league. I guarantee guys of Jaquez's stature will play for multiple teams.
27: He is a rising star.
26: He is a rising star, but you know what? Milwaukee is where you're going to be now. You should be grateful you're in the league. But I could see chilling in South Beach and then being like, wait, I'm sorry, where am I going? Oh, no offense, Milwaukee. I enjoy Milwaukee, but Milwaukee and Miami, yeah, the juxtaposition between those two cities, jeez.
0: And like we said yesterday, they had to give up some people.
26: But hey, there's a bright future in Milwaukee with all those picks and everything, right?
27: Yep. All right, some NFL now. You may have seen the clip Niners backup QB, your boy, Rich Mac Jones, was on the field at Tight End University you were just talking about. He's doing some sort of strange dance as he throws some warm-up passes. At first glance, his movements look like an old Skip Bayless out there, causing social media to argue that he looks coked out. Is he on crack? And others saying he's just vibing. Mac Jones looking as spry as a 64-year-old Dan Marino, midweek or major?
0: In today's world where you have to have some moves, and Rich, we've seen Purdy have some pretty
26: have
0: good moves.
26: Have you seen this?
0: Because
26: I'll take
0: I haven't seen the clip, but I got to say it's major because you got to have rhythm in today's world. I was watching Love Island. The things they expect young people to do, even on Love Island, in the social media culture, like you got to have some moves in your back pocket. If you're a young guy in the NFL and you're a leader of the team, you got to have a few moves.
26: This is mid yet major all at the same time. Let me take this. Let me take this one as a Niners fan and a fan of Tight End University. I watched not the, just the clip you're talking about. There's a clip of where he's on camera, and I'll be honest, he does look coked out. And he's showing everyone, he's like, I could do the gritty, I could do the Dougie. Then he starts saying, then he's like, I could do the, he starts doing all the dance move kids are doing. He's like, oh, and then there's 6-7.
0: You can do them, but can you do them well?
26: But it's a different funny. Honestly, it feels like you went out drinking or got high with Mac Jones, and it's a funny side of him. Listen, it's Tight End University, everyone's loose, but it was a very funny loose side of Mac Jones. I'll say that.
27: All right, let's wrap.
26: You got to watch it later.
0: You know what? Maybe he was buzzing,
26: honestly,
0: buddy.
26: It's like hanging out at my fire pit after an edible at 2 a.m. That's the version of Mac Jones you got.
0: That's probably the truth. Not that he was coked out, as they described.
27: It's a little probably Uncle Rico-ish.
0: Yeah. Feeling a little loose, that's all. Yeah.
27: All right, let's wrap with some pop culture. Madison Taylor is a 21-year-old from San Diego, and she sparked a viral conversation online after opening up about why she dreads one of the most common small talk questions when dating. What are your hobbies? Her TikTok clip has racked up more than 5 million views. Rather than listing, you know, the usual kind of hobbies, she doesn't relate to the typical responses people expect, like running, reading, or hiking. She says, I enjoy laying down, eating, chilling, and watching TikTok clips. Adding,
26: honesty.
27: I'm completely content laying in my bed for 8 hours a day and being far away from the public. This post quickly struck a chord with viewers, many of whom said that her answer reflected their own Gen Z lifestyles, challenging the idea that hobbies have to be productive, energetic, or social. Midweek or major?
0: I think that's major. I think it
22: definitely major.
0: Really points out a problem with young people. Like, bed rotting is also the synonym for what she described, and that's not a hobby. That's like that's a problem. So, yeah, I think that's a major story. I think if your kid or a kid or a young person in your life is growing up thinking that this is like today's form of recreation, that they're misguided.
26: Yeah, but I think a lot of people, by the way, I think this is major because it's a funny reflection of dating in different generations, right? And how we present ourselves. I'll call it Covino. Covino's so focused on this show and his career that sometimes we're like, my hobby's Fox Sports Radio. No, that's your job.
0: No, but I chose a job that I love. It's not like I'm digging ditches.
27: At least he has a job that's social.
26: No, yeah. But what I'm saying is, I think no one really identifies a job. I'm not saying the only hobby that I think is legit is when I'm like, hey, guys, I play softball because I get out there and do something physical different. I think most people's hobbies are things everyone does. And it's funny. It's like, I like eating out. Who doesn't like going out to eat? I like traveling. Who doesn't like traveling? I like going on a walk or a hike. Who doesn't like getting some fresh air? I think it's hard to really identify hobbies unless you golf or play softball or you run in marathons. I don't even know what hobbies are anymore because
0: not everybody likes to travel.
26: Like, hobbies are...
0: Not everybody likes to eat out. Yeah, not everybody likes to do the things.
26: Dude, if your profile on your dating site says, I like to go out, I like fine dining and traveling. Yeah, no S. Who doesn't?
0: It's all, dude, that's all relative. I don't agree with anything Rich just said. Because a guy who scuba dives would look at Rich playing softball and be like, you call that a hobby? This is a hobby.
26: But those are hobbies, anything that you do for fun, that's
0: outside of work.
26: I don't think
0: playing the guitar is a hobby.
26: That is a hobby.
0: Okay.
26: But I don't think eating out at a restaurant's a hobby or traveling. That's just like,
0: but I don't think lying in your bed scrolling through social media will ever be a hobby. No. That's not, no way.
26: Hey. Guess what? We agree on that. Let's leave it there then. All right. Tight End University. Let's dive into this a little more before we get out of here. And let me pose the question now. Is there a position in all of professional sports that seems to have more fun and more of a bond than NFL tight ends? We'll take your feedback next. We'll go over it right here. 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
1: I just saw Morocco tied it up 2-2 if you were following some of the World Cup action.
0: Yes.
1: I just knew my brother-in-law would be really sad if they lost to Haiti, who is already out of it. So
0: no, yeah, that would be
1: some weak. World Cup action. You'll be watching Mexico tonight or what?
0: Yeah, I'll be chilling. I'm going to hit the gym right after the show.
1: Me too, man. I'll see you
0: there. Summertime's here,
1: I'll ignore you at the gym. I've had enough.
0: And
2: man, you guys even go to the gym together?
0: Yeah, but, you know, Rich is on the... he uses those pink weights, you know, those little rubber ones?
1: Yeah.
0: So we're in different sides of the gym.
1: Yeah.
0: No, and then after that, yeah, go home, eat a little something, watch the game. Can't wait. Yankees are on right now, so I'm excited about that. But let's wrap up your final thought. Every position in sports sort of has a personality trait, especially in football. If you're a receiver, you have a flashy reputation. You're a trash talker.
1: I agree.
0: You're rocking gold teeth and gold chains, right? There's something about your personality type. If you're a starting pitcher or a quarterback, you have leadership qualities.
1: As Colin says, you have quarterback face.
0: You have quarterback face. If you're a tight end in the league, chances are you're a wild guy. You're wild and you're tough and you're that dude who's you know, super excited to be on the field. Rich says, based on Kittle and the tight end day.
1: It's tight end university.
0: Tight end university.
1: Sorry you didn't get in.
0: That tight end's the coolest position in all of sports.
1: You got your rejection letter.
0: And I don't know if I agree with that.
1: I think there's only one.
0: I think it's a cool position. There's no question.
1: There's only one other position in sports that I think you could argue is in the same realm of how tight ends are sort of all in it together. They all have a camaraderie. It's a cool position. They're tough.
0: Yeah, there's
1: wild.
0: Some positions that just aren't. Like, if you're a catcher, yeah, there's a lot of respect that comes with that. But that's like you're taking the brunt of everything.
1: Yeah, I think
0: same thing with the goalie. Like, everything rides on you. You're taking a lot of brunt. It's a lot of dirty work. There's a lot of respect involved, but it's not the position that you wanted.
1: I think the only other position where there's a particular cloth you're cut from and there's something cool about it, and it really is in the past 20-something years because it used to be just a guy like Mariano Rivera. But now, with everyone having their entrance music and light shows and walk-ins, a baseball closer, when you're good, you come with a different level of swag.
0: Yeah.
1: There's something about, like, the lights go down, the Undertaker chime goes on, or,
0: I mean,
1: you know,
0: it's
1: Timmy
0: Trenchant,
1: cue the Timmy Trumpets. Like,
0: not everyone has the fanfare of a Mariano Rivera.
1: Yeah, but not every tight end is as cool as Kittle and Kelsey.
0: And you could blow the game and you're like, you're the guy that ruined everything. I think it's still the leadership positions. I think it's quarterback because you get all the glory, or starting pitcher because they also have that same camaraderie. Every starting pitcher rolls together and they're in that control position, that leader position. So to me, that trumps tight end, as no matter what the personality type, and no matter how cool they are, they still bow down to the pitcher or the quarterback.
2: You think the wide receiver group gets the most leeway as far as, you know, being divas and...
1: Yeah, for sure.
2: Yeah. So that would be a fun, you know, position to play just because you kind of get a hall pass a little bit.
1: Yeah, no doubt.
0: What's the coolest position of all of sports?
1: That's a good question. We'll take your feedback at Covino and Rich, and we'll see you back here tomorrow. Enjoy your World Cup tonight. For your sake, Covino. Go Mexico.
0: Let's go.
1: And we'll see you tomorrow. Until then, arrivederci, baby.
0: See you in the promised land.
1: Have a good one, guys.
0: Goodbye, guys.
2: Ready for USA tomorrow.
0: USA!
1: USA! USA! USA!
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1: Covino and Rich. Now, the cup is taking over the U.S., Covino.
0: Oh, yeah.
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11: Cup action continues right now at halftime. Morocco and Haiti are tied at 2 apiece, and you can catch second half action on FS1 on Fox TV. Also at the half, Brazil leads Scotland 2-0. Earlier today at the World Cup, Switzerland topped Canada 2-1 to win Group B. Canada finished second in the group. They're going to play a second place team from Group A Sunday in Los Angeles in the round of 32. Bosnia Herzegovina defeated Qatar 3-1. They finished in third place in Group B. Is a strong possibility that they're going to advance to the knockout stage as one of the 8 third place finishers. Their likely opponent would be the USA. In the NBA, the Lakers and guard Austin Reeves have come to terms on a 4-year max extension worth $185 million. Right now in baseball, the Orioles and the Angels are tied at 5. It's the top of the 9th inning in LA. The Guardians lead the White Sox in Chicago 2-1, top of the 8th inning. I'm Monty Bolaños.
14: One guy is happily divorced. One guy is happily married. One guy gets called daddy by his 3 beautiful daughters. One guy gets called daddy after a credit card approval. One guy won a state high school basketball championship. One guy only covered a state high school basketball championship. One guy's been inducted into 3 halls of fame. One guy has only mopped a hall. Does this seem weird to anybody else?
15: Crazy.
14: Can this sports writer and this sports fan share a radio show without driving each other crazy? Now, live from the Fox Sports Radio studios, here's Fox Sports Radio's Odd Couple with Rob G. sitting in for Rob Parker. Here's Kelvin Washington.
16: And I'm here too!
17: Password!
18: Ack-ack-a-dack-dack-dack-a-ack.
17: Enter-brother?
19: Enter-brother? Wait a minute. I thought I was getting away from these Robs. Rob G. still here. And then, all right, fine, you're here. Alex has sneaked in the promo, and snuck in the promo, the opening too. Can you play that part again, Alex? Is it possible?
16: You want that?
19: Just have it ready for next hour. Just don't worry. We'll do it next hour. And I am here too. You, Lexi, too many versions of you, man.

0: That's right. We got a lot to get to today. We have, of course, the NBA draft that just happened yesterday. Some news for the Lakers we'll get on as well. And also some NFL news, too. And Rob G, just a lot to get to. And you sitting right here, I don't know, I feel weird because usually, like, I'm swapped when you're here.
1: Does it feel weird? Your eye line is, like, 7 inches lower.
0: Yeah, but I think it's just a seat, right? Our seats are
1: I had it all the way up, and it just my feet were dangling. And it wasn't good.
0: People, the best part about this is, Monty, he set it up where people are going to think I'm, like, 6'1", 6'3", and then they're going to think he's, like, 5'2". So, like, they're going to be, we're not too far off.
1: I'm closer to 5'2 than you are to 6'3".
0: No, I'm 6'2. I told you. I told Ephraim that. Yeah, I'm 6'2". If Jalen Brunson is 6'2", Monty, I'm 6'2".
1: That's right.
0: All right, a lot to get to again on the show. Let me tell you, of course, 877-99 on Fox is the number. Rob ain't here, and Rob G sitting next to me, so I know he's going to be trying to hate when you call in. But dang it, we're still going to take a few calls here and there. Check us out on YouTube. Elijah's got us looking great right now.
2: Never heard of him.
0: YouTube, all you got to do is search Odd Couple FSR. You'll find us there. Like, share, comment. We'll check out some of the things you say in the Odd Mob, you YouTubians. Again, just search Odd Couple wherever you can on YouTube. So appreciate you checking in there. Let's bring in the Odd Couple crew. Producer slash co-host extraordinaire,
1: Rob G. Bud Mexican.
0: We got Alex on the ones and twos.
3: Alex, you're a hidden talent.
0: Monty Bolaños is going to be updating you.
4: Yeah.
0: That's right. YouTube numbers through the roof.
1: Big facts.
0: Big facts.
5: Yeah.
0: She's even throwing her nice, shiny, shimmery shirt for you as well. I never know that you're getting like that. Check it out. You'll see what I'm talking about a little bit on YouTube. So a lot to get to on this Worship Wednesday. All right, Rob G, I normally say Elijah, our social media guru, by the way. Elijah.
6: I can't see him.
0: Oh, that's just so racist.
1: You know that was racist until you sit here. You really can't see him.
6: See?
0: No, it's just that Alex sits there.
6: I can't see him either.
0: It's not about you or me or Rob. Okay. Alex sits 5 feet away from him.
6: Who?
0: That's where they, you know who I'm talking about. All right, Rob G, normally we would say, Rob G, set us up about this, but you're sitting right here. So, big day for your Lakers and keeping one AR-15.
1: That's right. I can't quite put my finger on why this is a big story, but I think you'll figure it out. Austin Reeves! And the Los Angeles Lakers reportedly in agreement on a 4-year, $185 million maximum contract to return to the Lakers, player option in 29-30, which means that Austin Reeves, Luka Doncic, the dynamic duo for the foreseeable future in Los Angeles.
0: Tres Leches is, what's his name still here, LaRavia?
1: Yes, he is.
0: Tres Leches, Monty.
1: The Snowtime Lakers.
0: Snowtime Lakers in the building. You still got, are they going to re-sign Luke Kennard?
1: We're going to have to.
0: You got to keep him. Who else am I missing? Oh, Connect. Dalton Connect.
1: Dalton Connect's going to be there. Drew Timmy on the two-way.
0: Yeah, I think Dalton Connect. I think
1: we're making NBA history, folks.
0: I think he's going to be in a connected flight. we had a great week and a half. Laker fans were excited in summer league a couple years back, remember? Like, oh, shoot, Dalton Connect still in the draft. We ain't seen him since. They didn't trade him, brought him back. I'll get in with this. Austin Reeves, listen, there's a point. To me, this is less about Austin Reeves and more about Luka. That's how I view this, Rob G. Luka has been kind of quiet, if you will, but, you know, we talked about it, me, you, and Rob Parker. We had that report where he was saying, hey, you guys told me summer 2026, we're here. I expect some moves. I expect some centers in the way in which I like them, the position. You know, these guys, these lob threats, these guys who are enforcers at the rim, block shots, expect that. Months ago, he was very vocal about Austin Reeves. And there was reports that they said, hey, I like Giannis, but I don't want Giannis. I want AR-15. Bring him back. And so, to me, this is where the season, because we still don't know what's up with LeBron. I expect him to come back, but we don't know. So, therefore, it's about Luka. This is finally flat-out Luka. And if Luka wants his running mate, this is what the Lakers do. The Lakers, typically, they don't have time, Rob G, because of you Laker fans. We ain't got time to click the reset. We don't have time to wait. We're not farming system, Monty. We're not going to bring up these young, talented guys and take 2, 3, 4 years. Just wait, believe in us. They are going, hey, we're going to get big free agents. We're going to get Shaq. We're going to get LeBron. We're going to get AD. We're going to trade for Luka. And that's the moves they make. And now that they're committed to Luka, what we also know about the Lakers, they are very friendly to the people that are loyal. If you're in our system, you're with us, just you're one of us. Austin Reeves, you're staying here. It makes sense for Luka. It makes sense for what the Lakers do. And now with that, Rob Pelinka has to finish the job. And I believe LeBron's going to be a part of that. I think they're going to run back. You've heard me say this to you many a times. March was key, where they went 15-2. They're going to look at that and say, when Luka's here and he's balling, he's in great shape, and LeBron is playing the whatever you need me to play role, and Austin Reeves is going crazy, putting up 25 a game, we were 15-2. And now it is going to be all incumbent on Rob Pelinka to fill in those pieces, whatever little scraps you're about to have after you sign LeBron. And to me, that's where it becomes, Rob G. It becomes Rob Pelinka having to fill in this roster and somehow make a miracle and give me some champagnes, some Vassells, those types of guys. A guy you had at one point in time, a Josh Hart. Because this is what you need. My last point, you need depth in the NBA now. Gone are the days if I got so-and-so and so, two guys, and we're good to go. It doesn't matter who else. No, those days are gone. Just Shaq and Kobe, just LeBron and Kyrie or AD. You got to have a deep roster. And they're going to have that because now they got decisions to make with Rui, Marcus Smart, Luke Kennard, all these other pieces. Can they find some other guys, 3-and-D, rim protectors, rim runners, to fit into this? But this was really no surprise to me. I even expect the third piece in as LeBron to be signed soon.
1: Well, I'll tell you what. You're not breaking up the Snowtime Lakers, okay? That's number one. Luke Kennard's coming back. He's got
0: Work too hard for that.
1: LaRavia's coming back. We worked too hard for this.
0: All right, look. I'm going to do you how they did us for you. All right, you can only get a couple. Settle down. We can't give you all of them.
1: No, but in all seriousness, I believe that this contract, because it is the maximum and it's not one of those 35 to 38 million, right. It's the most they could have given him, not in terms of years, but in terms of average annual salary. This is the end of the LeBron James era in Los Angeles, because I don't realistically believe that LeBron James is taking $15 to $20 million to stay in LA. If he's going to do that, I believe he's going to go to the Golden State, play with Steph Curry, jump on the PJ back and forth to see his daughter, whatever. And if LeBron's not going to play for that money, very similar to what we talked about on the World Cup segment last week, Cristiano Ronaldo. Is he the best player on Portugal? Absolutely. Do they have anyone better than him? No, they do not. But it might be better for Portugal if he's less involved. And for the Los Angeles Lakers, if you're going to have Luka Doncic, Austin Reeves, two dynamic offensive players who are middling defensive players.
0: That was kind.
1: Try to be nice. Then you have to surround them with rangy, athletic defenders who can shoot the hell out of the basketball. LeBron James, even though he is admittedly better than anybody else they could realistically get, including a guy like a Trey Murphy, like a Herb Jones, like a Cameron Johnson, whoever. LeBron James is objectively better than all of those guys. But for this specific team, with the slow-footed leaders that you have in Luka and AR, you're going to have to retrofit the roster around those guys. And LeBron James does not fit that criteria. He is going to have to go for the Lakers to reach whatever the maximum heights that they can reach with Luka and AR. And it's going to be awkward. It's going to be uncomfortable. It's not going to be fun in Los Angeles having to deal with the clutch sportsification of what's going on and LeBron's guys on ESPN and FS1 spewing his side of the story and how bad they run the front office and how dare you treat LeBron like that on the way out the door. But that's what's going to have to happen for the Lakers to get to where they want to go.
0: Can I tell you why I hear you and it makes sense on paper, but why I think you're wrong? I think you're wrong.
1: I'm so right, I can't turn left.
0: No. You making all the lefts right now. Here's why. Let me tell you why, Rob G. And you almost cooked there. You were right there.
1: I was on the Foreman grill?
0: You were on the Foreman grill.
1: Not
0: and
1: a
0: she
1: real
0: came
1: grill,
0: over and she was like, wait, grill. This is what you call cooking? Here's the thing. I know what you're saying makes sense. I know LeBron, he's 40, he'll be 42, and this, that, and the other. Who was the most consistent player and even got them past Houston in his playoffs?
1: That's because Luka was hurt.
0: Here, we know Luka.
1: Okay.
0: I'm not disagreeing. We know that.
1: Sure.
0: My point is,
1: it's LeBron James.
0: You,
1: yes.
0: Laker fan,
1: yes.
0: How many times have you seen Austin Reeves not show up in the postseason? Every time he's been in the postseason.
1: A lot of times.
0: And so my point is, you're right. For 82 games, we got to move on. We got to do this. The problem is, Luka marked down 30 points, 8-8. That's going to be playoffs for him. I already know that.
1: Minimum.
0: My minimum, right? Yeah. My issue is, one, will he be in the best shape and healthy? Or will he be stumbling in the playoffs, right? That's fair. Well, that's fair with Luka. My other issue is Austin Reeves going to be Austin Reeves? And be there and have a game here and there, but give me like 17 a game. When I needed him to be his average, 23, 24, 25, is he going to be 17 points, have some 3 for 12 games when now that he's a $40 million man for me? And the problem is, who between them two can I depend on night in, night out in the postseason between LeBron and AR?
1: LeBron James.
0: That's the problem. You're right on paper.
1: But they made the decision already. Once you offered him the maximum contract, that being Austin Reeves, you made that decision.
0: Here's the thing. Who does Austin Reeves is the opposite of Jaylen Brown right now. Jaylen Brown is like, I want to go exercise my freedom, be me, do it. We'll talk more about that later.
1: Yes.
0: The reason I bring that up is we know that Luka loves who? Austin Reeves. Austin Reeves loves who? LeBron. LeBron loves Austin Reeves. My point is there's a synergy there that I think privately maybe it's been one of those, man, I want AR to eat. That's my little bro if I'm LeBron. I know what it's like to be in that position. You're there. You're making money. And if I was ever willing, because y'all sat up here and told me that LeBron wouldn't play a different role. And I told y'all that he would. You and Rob, LeBron ain't never going. His ego's too big. And I told him, I said, dude.
1: He did it for 1 month.
0: Well, then the playoffs came.
1: One month. When the playoffs came and he was back to being LeBron James.
0: Because he had to, because AR was hurt and not showing up. He didn't come with the 15. AR came with the 12. I needed AR 15.
1: He needed 12, like 11 and a half.
0: My goodness. So I get what you're saying. My point is simply, I think quietly the Lakers know, like, God, leave. We got in the postseason looking all right. I don't know if A. Reeves is that guy night in, night out in the postseason. When it's one team that gets to weigh in on you, you know, game plan, they know your ins and your outs, he tends to falter because that's fair. He was undrafted, you know, for a reason. He would have got drafted. It's just he wanted to, you know the story. He didn't want to go to the Pistons or some couple other little teams at that time. So he said, I'll wait. My agent
1: did you just call our Pistons the little team?
0: I did at that time. Heavy on that at that time.
1: Okay.
0: Heavy on them.
1: All right.
0: So, yeah, I think LeBron, if there was a team, if there's a time in his life, Rob G, that he ever say, fine, $15 million, cool. Fine, y'all want me to take the play. But he talked about it. Yeah, all right, y'all want me to take the back seat. He said, y'all told me I wouldn't do it. I did it. Last few weeks,
1: he said he didn't like to do it.
0: But he did it. Rob G, I ain't going to say it loud because she might be listening. It's a lot of stuff you don't want to do for your wife, but you do it.
1: That's big facts.
0: Not me.
1: I did stuff today I didn't want to do.
0: Not me. Make sure, baby.
2: You guys believe in that happy wife, happy life, huh?
1: I do.
2: Terrible.
0: Alex?
2: Terrible.
1: Alex is standing on business when she's not
2: around.
1: That's
2: what we do.
0: She ain't around.
2: Big she probably listening, though. Jaime, though.
0: Yeah, she get it right. So that's all. I just think Bron, if there was a moment that he would take less, if there's a moment he would even take a lesser role, if there's a moment where, okay, fine, you got, if there's a moment where, listen, it's not my team. He's never had to do that. It's Luka's team. He knows it. I think this is that season. He's never had to concede since he's probably 12. 11, that he wasn't the best. I had to do that. It's LeBron. I mean, it's Luka's team. Cool. AR is cooking this season. He takes a step back. Cool. You know, whatever y'all need me to do. And I just think he's in the place in his life where thankfully for the Lakers, if that's what they want to do, bring the three back, is the synergy is good. We went 15-2 the last time we saw all three of them together. They were cooking. We won a postseason series. We were doing well. We even hung around with the Thunder. They hung around that near every game, right?
1: Three and a half quarters
0: every game. They just couldn't close. They didn't have enough. So I think that makes them go with these guys back and healthy Luka. We right back.
1: Tell you what. What LeBron James is willing to do in this hypothetical situation with Luka and AR is immaterial.
0: Okay.
1: And I'll explain why next.
0: Don't be coming over here again. Did you text yourself the tease?
1: I did. It's right there.
0: Rob, yesterday when you texted him his tease. Rob's, does Rob, do you agree with Rob? Wait, what? Why you say that about me? How you don't ask me to send you the tease and then you're going to get mad when I send you the tease. That's fine. All right. That's right. We'll do that. It is the Odd Couple, Kelvin Washington, Rob G, and for Rob Parker. Whole lot more of what your boys. Stick with us on the Worship Wednesday, Fox Sports Radio. Before we go, though, let's tell them all about M-Drive.
1: That's right, Kelvin. Because, you know, when M-Drive first came to me, I'll be honest, never heard of him.
0: Neither had I, Rob G. But then, started paying attention to what was going on with my body. I said, oh, this is interesting.
1: You know, same. Because after 40, or in my case, right before 40, energy drops, weight don't move, gym starts giving back what you put in. And I don't put a lot in. You know that.
0: You're right. But you a few years of boy, wait till the 40s hit you. And then all of a sudden, man, you're trying to do everything right. And you start to think, man, dang, is it me?
1: No, it's not me. It's testosterone. It declines after 40, even as you approach 40, and it takes everything with it.
0: So here's what's dope about M-Drive. 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You take two capsules every morning with clinically tested ingredients that support testosterone, energy, and metabolism.
1: Let me tell you, here's what got me. 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He's looking good, started feeling good. around the same age.
0: Shout out to G. We're both working on health right now. 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

0: For 2 seconds there, Alex, I was like, oh, is this Worship Wednesday? Then I heard him say he put the blicky on the devil or something. I was like, all right, we back.
1: Song's called Follow Yahweh.
0: Okay. Well, again,
2: who knew Christian rap goes that hard?
0: No. Listen, as a consumer, I can tell you it didn't. A long time ago, it didn't.
2: Right.
0: And you was like, dang, Lord, I got to listen to all, you know, all this other stuff. And then about 15 years ago, something really started to shift, man. Shout out to Lecrae, Tadashi, Pro, all this bunch of other people, man. And then the young dudes just took over the last handful of years. They're going crazy. These young guys are, and girls, too, young lady, they're killing the game right now. All right, with that being said, tired of endless job board searches? 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All right, Rob G, you think you slick, by the way.
2: That was a great tease.
0: No, the tease was great. You think you slick jumping all in front because you were? I was about to go 877-99 on Fox. You think you slick?
2: No,
0: and I was about to get those calls.
3: Can't do it.
0: You jumped in. So yeah, here's the tease. So yeah, but you were saying, yeah, LeBron, that might be what he intends, but
2: it won't matter. Now, first off, I don't know if that's what he intends because his agent and best friend and according to Phil Jackson, what does he call him? His posse.
0: Yes.
2: Right, his posse member, Rich Paul.
0: Shout out to posses. We ain't made that in 20 years, but.
2: Made a lot of headway there on his podcast when he said that if Austin Reeves was serious and the Lakers wanted to win, he has to come off the bench. Right?
0: Mm-hmm.
2: And I don't know about you, but I don't think that somebody who represents me in any form or capacity is going to publicly say something like that unless I at least have confided that to him in some kind of way. So I don't think Rich Paul says that unless LeBron James has suggested himself, like, you know what? I like AR. He's a really good player. But for our team, it probably makes more sense to come off the bench. That's number one. Number two, let's say hypothetically he is willing to do that. He's like, I'll take the back seat. I'll be the supercharged Draymond. I'll be the overqualified Josh Hart. It does not matter because for the Lakers to maximize the two guys who are there, they're paying max money to,
0: mm-hmm.
2: Luka Doncic, Austin Reeves, you need to be able to make up for their deficiencies. And you mentioned 38-8 minimum Luka Doncic in the playoffs. Austin Reeves giving you 23-5-4, one of only 11 players in the NBA to give you those numbers. They do a lot of great things. What they don't do well is defend. What they don't do well is move their feet. What they don't do well is hit open jump shots off of a double team.
0: That's right.
2: Not their game.
0: Right.
2: So LeBron James doesn't do those things either. You have to move away from what could be a better player to a better fit. And that's the most important thing for them.
0: I don't disagree, but the history hasn't been that for the Lakers except for that 2020 season. In fact, the next year after they won it, they got rid of all the guys that did everything you just said.
2: That is true. They did that.
0: They got rid of Frank Vogel as a defensive-minded coach. They win a championship. You know what they said? Let's get rid of all the guys who play defense.
2: Yep.
0: Crusoe, get out of here. KCP, get out of here. Dwight, get out of here.
2: Let's bring in Montrezl Harrell.
0: JaVale McGee, get out of here. Who else am I missing that got get out of here?
2: They brought in Marc Gasol.
0: One more year of
2: Danny Green
0: Kuzma
2: was gone.
0: Was one more year, right? Danny Green, get out of here. And all the guys who kind of did the 3-and-D or big body defenders.
2: But they kept Taylor Horton Tucker.
0: Yeah, they did. They kept THC. Dagnear, the best player for the Thunder this past season in the Western Conference Finals, was Caruso. You saw the best of Caruso. Like, dang, he was supposed to be in a Laker uniform. By the way, those gritty guys, what you're talking about, Josh Hart, another guy.
2: Yep, former Laker.
0: Former Laker. They get rid of that kind of guy. So it's going to be interesting to see what they do. I mentioned a couple other guys they have to make decisions on. Rui Hachimura, like, he had a good – man, he was on fire for
2: the postseason. Statistically the greatest – shooter in the playoff history.
0: Dude, he was on fire in the postseason.
2: Not Steph Curry, not Reggie Miller, not Klay Thompson, not Kevin Durant. Rui Hachimura.
0: So, as
2: Japanese Jordan.
0: Yeah, do you sign him again? Do you – Marcus Smart play great for them? He had some, you know, off games here and there, but he kind of brought what you'd hope from him.
2: Mm-hmm.
0: And Luke Kennard has a few spectacular games for them as well. So, it'll be interesting to see what they do moving forward as we get into – the further into the free agency and what other teams are going to do as well, where interest lies. All right, on the way – we have the draft, day two in the NBA draft. There's some young players who thought they'd be going in the first round. Not so fast. They haven't. And did they make the wrong decision by going to draft and not going to stay in college to get the NIL money? We'll tell you that right now. Monty Bolaños is going to get you updated.
1: since we care so much about the Lakers, they did make a trade for the 56th pick from the Chicago Bulls in the second round.
2: City boys, we up.
1: Yeah, so you up 56th overall for money.
0: Let's
1: so
0: see if they cry money. About him like so they did the 55th pick a couple years ago.
1: But maybe they can find their Josh Hart. They can find that guy. But
0: I'm
1: let's go.
0: Like a Clipper fan in the building.
2: I know.
1: What are you doing?
2: I mentioned Montrezl Harrell in a passing, and she stands up and gives me the finger.
1: That's right.
0: Dang, former how is Clipper. He out the league? That's Clipper. The craziest thing about the NBA.
1: And
0: I'm sorry, Monty.
1: Remember when he won Sixth Man of the Year?
0: That's what I was going to say. The craziest thing about somebody randomly posted a clip of, I think it was Filet. If you know Filet, the dude, funny dude, does all the basketball stuff online. Of Gary Harris Jr., like, who's a hooper. Yes. And you're like, this guy had a nice couple of years, 15, 16, to get... The league, when they're done with you,
1: they're done.
0: It's the weirdest thing. Montrezl Harrell was balling for Clippers, like looking good. And the Lakers got him, and it didn't go great, but you thought he'll go off somewhere else and get back to being good. It's the strangest thing about
1: never the
0: league.
1: Same. It was not the same.
0: I don't know what it is. Like, I can name so many guys that you're like, what? Mm-hmm. Like John Wall. You know, everyone's like, why couldn't he couldn't get you nothing?
1: Nothing.
0: Out the league.
1: Yeah. Crazy. It's crazy.
0: Weird how that happens. All right, I'm sorry.
1: Very weird. No, you're good. We'll start with the World Cup because Brazil has added another goal. They're up on Scotland 3-0 in the 65th minute of the match. Morocco and Haiti are still tied at 2 in the 68th minute of the match. The Morocco-Haiti game you can watch on FS1. The Scotland-Brazil game you can watch on Fox TV. Upgrade your FIFA World Cup 2026 setup. 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What happened earlier in the World Cup? Well, Bosnia-Herzegovina defeated Qatar 3-1. They're going to finish in third place in Group B. It's a strong possibility that they're going to advance to the knockout stage as one of the 8 third place finishers. Their likely opponent is going to be the U.S. Switzerland topped Canada 2-1. They win Group B at the World Cup. Canada finished second in the group. They're going to play a second place team from Group A Sunday in LA in the round of 32. And yes, in the NBA today, the Lakers and guard Austin Reeves have come to terms on a 4-year max extension worth $185 million, the largest contract given to an undrafted player in NBA history. And in baseball, Paul Goldschmidt has seen Tarek Skubal twice today, so he's homered twice. The Yankees lead the Tigers in Detroit 2-1, top of the fourth inning. Rays are blanking the Royals 3-0, bottom of the third inning. The Guardians still lead the White Sox 3-1. It's the bottom of the ninth inning in Chicago. Julio Rodriguez with an RBI single. The Mariners lead the Pirates 1-0, bottom of the third inning. Nationals over the Phillies 2-0, bottom of the third there. Astros and the Blue Jays are tied at 1, bottom of the second, about to start in Toronto. The Cubs are on the scoreboard first against the Mets in game 2 of their doubleheader. They're up 1-0, top of the second inning. And the Angels walked it off against the Orioles 7-6 in 10 innings. Back to you guys.
0: All right, Monty, thank you so much. It is the Odd Couple.
1: Jess.
0: Rob G's in for Rob P.
1: Jess.
0: Yeah. On this Worship Wednesday. And, of course, we got Play of the Day on the way. Plus, we'll also get you a Lexi Lexington update on the World Cup, which I just saw a nice couple of goals here. As you mentioned there, Monty, Brazil just has another one.
2: Brazil.
0: 3-0 on Scotland. I want to get to this. We were talking about day 2 of the NBA draft coming up here. In a matter of fact, I wouldn't say too many wild things happened in day 1.
2: About 30 minutes away, right?
0: Started. Yeah, 30 minutes from that. But there were a couple of players, Rob G, who, if you're looking at NIL money, had a chance to make a lot, 4 or 5 mil, but said, nah, I want to, you know, go ahead. It looks like I'm going to be a late first round pick and I'll be good. I'm going to go to the league. And that's not the case. Now they're sitting here available day 2. And the question is, are you frustrated? Are you mad? Is it just it is what it is? Did they do it and handle it correctly?
2: Well, first of all, they should be frustrated because there were only 4 early entrants in the 2026 NBA draft who did not get selected in the first round. 2 of which are household names if you follow college basketball. Mm-hmm. Duke's Isaiah Evans, UNC's Henri Vassar, the big 7-footer. Now, both of those guys could very well go in the first 2 picks of the second round, right? Mm-hmm. So they might not be waiting that long. But if you know anything about college basketball, you know anything about Duke and UNC, you know that they do not get players unless they're willing to pay them.
0: Right.
2: UNC and Duke have some of the deepest pockets in all of college basketball. And there's a big reason why Vassar specifically, according to CBS Sports, had an NIL deal sitting on the table for him to come back next season, potentially the preseason ACC player of the year. $5 million if he would have stayed in college that he was declaring for the NBA draft. Mm. And that man got some advice from an agent who said, nah, man, you're going in the first round. What are you talking about? You might even go lottery. You're 7 foot. You average 17 and 9 and 8 in the ACC for UNC. And we just saw Victor Wembanyama make a run of the finals. Everyone's going to want size. We saw in the first round, there were 4 or 5 centers taken there between 10 and 25. And no, he falls to the second round. Isaiah Evans, classic 3-and-D player at Duke. Cam Boozer got all the headlines, but Isaiah Evans was the guy who kind of held that team together with the shooting, with the athleticism on the wing. You know what? Rather than come back next season and be the face of Duke basketball, be the face of the most prominent program in college basketball, decides I'm going to go pro. Interestingly enough, both of those guys rep by the same agency. Both of those guys given bad information. And now both of those guys are going to be losing upwards of $10 million combined this upcoming season because they had an agent who didn't do his homework, who didn't talk to the right people, who didn't consult with the right individuals, got in these young men's head and said, hey, forget the NIL money. Let's make some NBA money. Let's get started on what could be a max contract for you. Get you an Austin Reeves type of deal in 3 or 4 seasons. Those guys should be ashamed of themselves. Those two young men, again, hopefully they're waiting in the green room here tonight. It's not going to be long.
0: But, it won't be.
2: But Isaiah Evans specifically, I don't know if you saw the pictures, had over $4 million in jewelry that he wore to the green room last night, anticipating his name being called somewhere in the late lottery. And now he's got to come back again, probably wearing a Nike tracksuit because he only rented the suit for one night. It's disappointing because ultimately I know people say, hey, you play basketball, you play sports because you want to win, because you want to be a champion. That's great. But you and I both know enough current former athletes that says that's maybe 5% of them who are driven intrinsically like that, who are like, I'm driven to be the best, I'm driven to win.
0: Mm-hmm.
2: The vast majority of them are driven by the financial security and the freedom it's going to allow to them.
0: You're too loud. That's a dirty secret.
2: If they become professional athletes.
0: That's a dirty secret. A lot of fans don't know.
2: And so
0: that.
2: These guys, similar to boxing, they are prize fighters. They are in this business to get paid. And because of their agents dropping the ball, that's not going to happen.
0: All right. So here's where, again, I get your point, but this is why I disagree with you. When you were a 7-year-old boy running around the streets of L.A. playing football, I know that was your favorite sport you played then.
2: I wasn't tall enough to play basketball.
0: Yeah, well, but let's say at a certain point, 7 years old, you don't know, right? You wanted to be where? In the pros, right?
2: Yes.
0: Just like most boys. Oh, I want to be a pro, fill in the blank. Right now, there's a bunch of kids around the world watching the World Cup thinking that's going to be them at some point. And you mentioned Vesar. Did I say it correctly?
2: Vesar. Henri Vesar.
0: Vesar, you left out this part. Him talking about the idea of coming back. He said, obviously, it's tempting, like there's a lot of money being thrown around in college. It's another year of going to school, being able to get ready for the NBA. But honestly, getting thrown into the fire is the best way to learn. And I say that to say, these kids are dealing with so much money, and sports has gotten so insane right now with the money, that really on the back end is where you can look at it, where you can go, all right, yeah, Rob G, you're right. I would have made $3, $4, $5 million. I get that, and you're right. But I may already made a couple. I got some money in the bank. Fam is good. I'm still young. And if I go to the pros, and so fine, I'm in the second round. Let me give you an example. 4-year, $156 million for Jalen Brunson. And that was with a haircut. That was him saving them $100 million. So my point is, guys, if you're telling me this good that they should go first round, and they maybe even have been a higher pick this coming year if they went back, then that means you're that good. And that means you'll eventually get to that next contract. So, yeah, maybe it'll be some small second year. What's the second round? It's all prefixed, the draft money. But I'm going to get to that other one quickly. Who did we start the show talking about? Austin Reeves, undrafted. Give me his contract again, Rob G.
2: A lot.
0: $185 million. I don't think he's missing $5 million anymore. So my point is, man, if you got a chance to get in the league, you got a chance to jumpstart in this thing, get into the real bag, because if you're as good as you think you are or as good as you believe, you will be, go ahead, get in this league, get to the money. The kids are making, and I get your sentiment, but these kids are making money. He's probably had 2-3 years of his life making $800,000, $1.5 million. $2 million.
2: Aren't you the guy who just said with me and Alex said hypothetically, man, if Alex said if I had $1 million, he'd go off the grid and he wouldn't work again. And you said, well, $1 million ain't gonna last you that long.
0: $1 million ain't nothing.
2: And you're telling this guy, these young kids, I know you made $800,000.
0: Because you know what it is? $185 million is a now you're talking. $156 for Jalen Brunson. Which again,
2: they're outliers.
0: They're not. Draymond Green.
2: Three
0: Joker.
2: Guys. Four guys.
0: Dennis Rodman. Okay, you want me to saw the shut NBA up? Don't tell me what I just saw. You want me to keep going? No, but honestly, the money is crazy right now. And you know that.
2: It is crazy.
0: Even middling guys who you're like, if we just start throwing out guys, they're good, you know that. We'll be surprised. He's making $19, $20, $30 million a year. Like, it's crazy where the money is. So right now, get me in the league. Start this little old contract for this 2-3 years it has to be so I can get to the bag if I'm as good. Chet Holmgren already making crazy money. Chet Holmgren might end up being the highest paid dude in the NBA because you know how that works, where it's like, it ain't always who you think it is. It's some random guy that you look like. Jaylen Brown, not that he's obviously not a good, but he's a good to great player. But I bet there was a period where Mike Conley was the highest paid player in the NBA.
2: Shout out to Mike Conley.
0: Remember that? Yes. He got up to like, I think it was like 35 back then. He was like, dang, Mike Conley. By the way, he's got a goal. We'll talk to Lexi in a little bit here. So I think a lot of people would feel you because they would just hear, man, $5 million. My point is, if I can get to the league where $5 million is, that ain't even barely the minimum anymore. Like, meaning the minimum is getting to the point where I got to pay you more than that. Yeah. Get me to that league.
2: I would love that world.
0: Ain't that crazy?
2: That would be crazy. But the thing is, these kids, this is not my opinion. This is the NBA opinion. They're not that good. Because if they were, they would have been taken higher than what they're going to be drafted here later on tonight. So that's where your agent, your representation, needs to gather all that information and make you, so you have an educated decision. So I can tell you, and Isaiah Evans is probably the worst one because he showed up in the green room. He showed up wearing all that jewelry. So he's the one who has the egg on his face.
0: Mm-hmm.
2: You got to come up and say, hey, I know that you think that you're better than a lot of these guys. And I personally think you are. But the NBA executives that I'm talking to, the coaches and the scouts, think that your range is not somewhere between 10 and 20. It's probably somewhere between 30 and 40. And if that's the case, go back to school. We'll renegotiate this NIL deal at Duke. We'll get you $5 million, $4.5 million, whatever. You'll make another deep play of a tournament run because that's what Duke does. And this time next season, we're talking about you in that top 10 to 20 range.
0: And something crazy happens. And I hate to go Rob Parker, but I get hurt. Or something happens, I get exposed.
2: I throw four interceptions in a playoff game.
0: I go 0 for 40 from the field, 32 turnovers. But my point is, I jumpstart me to where the real bread is. I looked at a couple numbers here. Do you know what the average all-star is making right now in the NBA?
2: Oh, 42.
0: Great guess. 45 to 55 million. And mind you, there's like 30 of them, right? Because there's like 15 on the team, sure. 12 or 12, whatever it is. 24, 30 of them. So I'm not even saying you have to be like one of the Don Dadas. If you just become a middling guy, the average salary, for that includes even the guys who are whack, is at like $11 million in the NBA. Like the dude was sitting on the bench, yeah, baby. Woo. Now, he's not making that, but I'm just saying the average salary. So my point is, get me to that, Rob G. Jumpstart that. Let's get to that. Let's not waste no time. Agent, get to agenting and hurry up. Let me get on the court, ball a little bit, put up 13 a game, 13 and 6. Oh, we see the potential. Okay. LaMelo Ball is already in the 200s of millions of dollars. Yes. 200s. He can't hardly ever stay healthy. This year he did mostly, but you get what I'm saying.
2: Yes.
0: You show any potential, the numbers are through the roof. All right.
2: He's talking like a guy who has a good agent.
0: Shout out to my agent. He be doing his thing. But I still got to stay on him, though. He know it. I got to stay on him. Let me tell you, people ask me all the time, you know, because I'm in news for those who don't know. And, should I get an agent? I'm a reporter. I'm an anchor. Should I get an agent? I always tell them, if you get an agent, you got to stay on him. You have to advocate for you. So my agent is great, but dang it, you got to stay on him, Monty. Because they can get comfy, too. Yes, I will be your agent and or business manager, Monty. No, I'm serious. We'll talk during the break, Monty. All right, on the way, your tie rack play of the day. Plus, we got some, man, we got 27 matches going on right now. I can't keep up. That's why Lexi Lexington is here. He's going to do that in just a second. It is the Odd Couple. Rob G in for Rob P. Kelvin Washington on a Worship Wednesday. Stick with your boys, Fox Sports Radio.
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0: right now and be feeling a little disgruntled. We'll tell you what we're talking about with that. And then we're going to do One's Gotta Go. Alex, you'll appreciate this because it's kind of up your alley. So we'll get to that. One's Gotta Go next hour as well. So a whole lot left in the show. All right, let's get to your Tire Rack play of the day.
1: Switzerland are in again. Manzambi with a strike. Oh, and it's squammed under the keeper, Crapaud. And Vancouver is absolutely stunned.
0: 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It is the way tire buying should be. And with that being said, let's just go ahead, because it's getting crazy right now. I've seen about four goals in 51 minutes of us doing the show. We've got four TVs, a couple of matches, two or three. It's a lot going on. We can't do it, Robin, G, and I. So we're bringing in Lexi, Lexington. This World Cup.
2: Soccer fans unite. It's time for an exclusive Odd Couple presents the FIFA 2026 World Cup update.
3: Oh, Rob G and Kelvin of the great Washington State, I have so much to get to, but glorious day three of the group stage, my friends. And what I mean by day three is game three.
0: Yes.
3: Because this means everything. Massive. Absolutely massive. Shout outs to the play of the day. We love everybody at Tire Rack here because this is the most important match of the night. Switzerland, with that goal, stunned the world and won their group. Accomplishing something that Switzerland has not done in a long time. Winning something that matters.
0: Dang
3: so that's what's
0: it.
3: Great for them. So excited for that. Everything else that has been happening, as Kelvin has been saying, the great Monsi Bolaños, she has told you quite literally how important so many of these games have been. Shout outs to Bosnia and Herzegovina for finally making it past the group stage. They may, and I mean this, play the USA, and that's a great way to get taken over because USA, you know, does that pretty well everywhere else around the world.
0: Dang!
3: Very exciting. But Rob G, I must answer this question for you real quickly because I heard your great takes about, you know, Lakers and whatever else they do with balls. You said Ronaldo is the best player in Portugal, correct?
4: Yes, I did say that.
3: Well, you're so lucky I didn't have an open mic there because I would have literally massively destroyed you there.
4: Literally.
3: Because Ronaldo is not even ranked top five on his team. That's how crazy this is. He's 40 in the world. We have three of the best midfielders in the world, ranked number 9. We have Vitina. We have Bruno Fernandes, number 12. We have Johan Neves at 17. Bernardo Silva is 31. And Nuno Mendes at 35. Ronaldo's not even a top 5 player on his team. So, yes, congratulations, Ronaldo. You beat high schoolers. You got 2 goals. Fantastic. Let me see you do something against Germany.
4: Alex. That's 2 more goals than Lexi's ever scored.
3: How do you know this? Do you have the stats?
0: That is true.
3: I would like to see your stats. You could pull up U.S. goals right now. You'd see Lexi with more than 2. But that's not me. But I'll say this. The group stage has been delivering. I thought at first the 48 would be worrisome and there'd be too many teams. But it's delivered. There's so many games to watch. And the best part is now every game matters. Will you win your group? Will you play against a top team like Argentina or Germany? Or will you slide in and face somebody who's lucky to be in there and make yourself to the quarterfinals? There's your update, gents.
0: We just had another goal, Lexi.
3: Goal!
4: Where were you on that one?
3: I was giving you a great update.
0: Well done, Lexi. Thank you for keeping us updated. For all of you enjoying the World Cup action. And I have too. It's been fun. And one thing, Lexi, I'll say, as you know, the stars have shown up in the World Cup. I got to admit, they've been showing up.
3: Oh, glad for Neymar to finally come out. We are.
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10: World Cup action continues. Morocco currently leads Haiti 4-2. They are in extra time. They're in the 97th minute of the match, just like Scotland and Brazil, where Brazil is up 3-0. They're in the 94th minute of that one. Earlier today, Switzerland topped Canada 2-1 to win Group B at the World Cup. Canada finished second in the group, and they're going to play a second-place team from Group A Sunday in L.A. in the round of 32. Bosnia-Herzegovina defeated Qatar 3-1 to finish third place in Group B. It's a strong possibility that they're going to advance to the knockout stage as one of the 8 third-place finishers. In Major League Baseball, Mookie Betts with a home run puts the Dodgers on the scoreboard first. They lead the Twins 1-0, top of the second inning. The Mets are up on the Cubs 3-1, bottom of the third inning. Pirates now lead the Mariners 5-1, bottom of the fourth. Yankees and Tigers